0: working to try and change drivers' behavior to keep everyone safe. WTOP's Mike Murillo has more on a new state campaign that targets speeders and aggressive drivers and features a witty slogan.
1: Standing in front of mangled vehicles involved in serious crashes, including a Maryland State Police patrol car hit by an impaired driver, Governor Wes Moore unveiled
2: Slow the Fast Down.
1: It's a campaign meant to get your attention.
3: Too many people are still being killed on our roads. Too many families are still living with that loss.
1: MVA Administrator Chrissy Neiser says every statistic represents a person.
4: Who never made it home. A family forever changed.
1: Transportation Secretary Katie Thompson says the issue is personal after two Maryland transportation workers were killed while working along roads this year.
5: Robert Dempsey and Dipak Patel, while they were just out doing their jobs on the roads to keep us safe.
1: The campaign will use billboards and other messages aimed at getting speeding drivers to lighten up on the gas. In Glen Burnie, Mike Murillo, WTOP News.
0: We're learning a lot more about the deadly holiday weekend when it comes to crashes in Maryland and Virginia. Virginia State Police say 15 people were killed from Friday to yesterday in 14 separate crashes. Troopers say one of those killed was a motorcyclist who didn't stop for a trooper and then crashed along I-81 in Frederick County in Maryland. 8 people died on the road in crashes since last Wednesday. The State Transportation Department says 195 people have been killed on Maryland roadways so far this year, compared to 235 over the same time last year. The latest region to ponder data centers is Prince George's County, as leaders consider whether the pros outweigh the cons. WTOP's John Doman says the county council took the next step toward a long-term moratorium today.
6: The public had plenty to say for and against data centers.
7: There's no way data centers aren't having an oversized impact on our energy supplies, the stability of our grid.
8: These are real jobs that are on the line, and we ask that data centers be part of your pro-growth agenda.
6: After nearly an hour of testimony and then more than a half hour of discussion among themselves, the council voted to impose a 2-year moratorium on hyperscale data centers, at least until the council can come up with a comprehensive plan for them, something council chair Crystal Oriata says will be debated later this year.
9: It could be that it's completely banned. It could be that regulating and looking at community benefits agreements and looking at how laborers brought to the table. It could be looking at the zoning.
6: In Largo, John Dome in WTOP News.
0: Just ahead in Money News on WTOP, the Girl Scouts are giving D.C. an economic boost. We'll have that in just a couple of minutes here on WTOP 807.
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0: 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Let's check in with Matt Ritter in the WTOP Traffic Center.
16: And thanks, Kyle. Right now on the Capitol Beltway in Maryland near Capitol Heights, the inner loop after Ritchie Marlboro Road, the crash has been moved into the right shoulder. All lanes are back open, but the delays remain, and they start right now right after 214 Central Avenue. So if you're stuck in that right now in the backup that remains, well, things will get better very, very shortly. Traffic is on the move again up by the site of the crash. In Virginia, on the outer loop near the interchange with Interstate 66, we still have the crash, and it is still blocking the right side of the highway. You get by in the two lanes on the left, and the express lanes are open to you, too, as well, trying to get by that crash. The delays start for that shortly after Route 7, and also on 66 eastbound, trying to get onto the outer loop of the Beltway. The delays for that start near the Dunn-Loring-Merrifield Metro Station. No major problems elsewhere in Maryland or in the District of Columbia. 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
2: The Girl Scouts are bringing a big conference to D.C. later this month, and the Washington Business Journal reports the convention is expected to generate almost $12 million in visitor spending. The Girl Scouts last brought their conference to D.C. back in 1975. Burger King is adding two new chicken sandwiches to the menu. You can now get the loaded jalapeno chicken sandwich and the club original chicken sandwich. Burger King's move comes as consumers seek out more protein options when they dine out. The major stock averages would surrender ground Tuesday. The Dow Jones Industrial Average lost 130 points. The S&P 500 dipped 33. The NASDAQ would lose 302 points. That was more than a 1% loss for the NASDAQ. John Wardock, WTOP News.
1: Just ahead on WTOP, frustration and disappointment. We'll take a closer look at Team USA's elimination from the World Cup last night. It's 8:12.
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1: 8:14, good evening. I'm Kyle Cooper. Thanks for being with us. This year's World Cup continues to thrill Lionel Messi, and Argentina came back from a 2-0 deficit in the final minutes to pull off a miraculous 3-2 victory over Egypt and advance in the quarterfinals. To the quarterfinals, I should say. But there are no miracles and no more thrills for the U.S. men's team. After an unprecedented 4-game run, the Americans were blown out by Belgium 4-1 last night in the round of 16. So the question is, where does this disappointing loss leave the U.S. men's team program? Dave Johnson, voice of D.C. United and WTOP Sports Director Emeritus, joined Ann and Sean earlier to discuss what caused this letdown.
11: I really believe the United States could win last night because, you know what, Belgium did not look strong in this tournament. But every game is a new chapter. And Belgium, the Belgian team was a better team, and they showed that. I think about last night, all

0: four goals for that the United States conceded a result of errors. And as I put out on at Dave J Sports today, the wrong time to have your worst game is an elimination game. And think about it. I grew up as an Orioles fan. 79 World Series. We collapsed at the end. Capitals and Wizards fans know about the pain of elimination games. The Nationals, too. The 1984 Super Bowl for the then for the team we now call the Commanders. So my point is, yes, you have that one game. And if you're not on, you're going to be punished harshly for it. I think the frustration is the United States have made the quarterfinals back in 2002. People are saying, well, why can't they break through? And I look at the teams left in this tournament, Mbappe for France, Messi for Argentina, Holland for Norway. I mean, Norway is a small country. So it's not about the size of the country. You can produce a special player. Obviously, England, Harry Kane, Lamine Yamal with the, Spain. Mo Salah just got eliminated with Egypt. But my point being, we still have not developed that elite player. And all these teams left in the tournament have that elite player. You know, for non-soccer fans, that Michael Jordan-type player for soccer. And that's the real conundrum, I think, for U.S. soccer. Do we have good players? Can we compete? Yes. You know, why is it so much harder at the men's level than the women's level? Well, because the rest of the world got about a 100-year start on the men, whereas the women's game is relatively new, and the women have advanced, and they have given us something to celebrate, including World Cup victories. But this men's team is still running into a glass ceiling.
1: Dave, so where does the U.S. national team go from here? Is it stability, or is it blow the whole thing up again?
0: Well, no, I don't think blow the whole thing up again. I think they found a coach that, again, you can't judge it on the whole tournament. Well, you judge it on the whole tournament, but you have to consider the whole tournament. So there were some good things and some good games in this tournament. I think they have found the right coach, but I think they also have to look at, you know, what is the process for identifying and developing players? Are we doing enough, let's say, to develop? You know, we have a huge Hispanic population in this country. We have, you know, we're such a diverse country. Are we doing enough to maybe find in those diverse pockets somebody that can become the American Messi or the American Holland or whoever? You know, because again, when it gets down to this portion of the tournament, the special players sign, and that's not unique to soccer. Think about the NBA. You don't see the NBA finals without the special players involved, typically, or Wembanyama or whatever. So we've made so much progress. And I think the other thing, and this is a great quote, guys, that I think sums up, because I've experienced it firsthand at these watch parties, the community, the connection. A game I went to where Croatian and Ghana fans are celebrating together after the game, even though Croatia won that game, and the spirit of this month. And somebody said, having the World Cup in the United States is like having a giant sleepover with cousins you never see because our parents don't get along. And the point being, you know, world leaders can, you know, yell and scream or whatever, but you get a group of soccer fans, Algeria, Iran. I mean, Algeria is based in Kansas, and a team out there, you know, adopted that team, and they were learning from each other. And it's been a beautiful thing. And I don't mean to be Pollyanna, but it's true. It's happening. And it will continue to happen, let's hope, as we still have some very important games left in this tournament.
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3: And right now, Kyle, we have a new incident on I-395 northbound in Arlington County just before the George Washington Parkway. The left side is blocked, and the off-ramp is also blocked at the crash. The off-ramp to get on to the George Washington Parkway. Fire crews are on the scene right now. Some updates on the Capitol Beltway in Virginia. The incident near Merrifield, near the I-66 interchange and U.S. Route 29, that crash has now been moved into the right shoulder, and it looks like all lanes are back open. On the Capitol Beltway in Maryland, on the inner loop near Ritchie Marlboro Road, the right shoulder remains blocked at that crash, but all lanes are back open and the delays are easing. 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I'm Matt Ritter. Your next traffic report in about 10 minutes.
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4: Wet weather chances continue for the remainder of the week and for the upcoming weekend with scattered showers and isolated thunderstorms, all slow moving. So here we are this evening with a little wet weather, some of the heaviest closer to I-81. And then a stray shower can't be ruled out overnight, along with patchy fog. Temperatures early Wednesday morning, somewhere between 68 and 72 degrees. We'll have a high temperature Wednesday between 81 and 85 degrees. Same pockets tomorrow's where we could see our strongest storms. I'm 7 News Chief Meteorologist Veronica Johnson in the First Alert Weather Center.
2: All right, temps around Washington tonight. We've got 79 Upper Marlboro, 80 in Woodbridge, 81 degrees right now in Washington. 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Just ahead on WTOP tonight, driving on the Dulles Greenway could cost you even more. It's now 8:21.
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2: It is 8:22. Arlington County police are looking for whoever is shooting people and homes with a pellet gun. Police say 3 attacks have occurred since July 2nd. ARL Now reports in one incident, a man was struck by a pellet in the 2900 block of 2nd Street South. The man was treated for serious injuries at Virginia Hospital Center. In the other 2 incidents, in the 4,000 block of South 4 Mile Run Drive, windows of homes were shot and damaged. Arlington County Police say they are investigating all 3 incidents, but can't yet say that they are all connected or that the same person is responsible. It might be getting even more expensive to drive on the Dulles Greenway. The owner of the 14-mile stretch of highway in Northern Virginia is proposing increasing toll prices during rush hour and less busy times. It's now up to the State Corporation Commission to decide whether that happens.
11: Essentially, this is a plan to a proposal to increase tolls from $5.80 to $6.75 during peak times, and then from $5.25 to $5.60 during what are considered off-peak hours. And this is not the first time this has happened, but the previous attempt to try and enforce these increases and get them approved was ultimately denied. But again, another proposal on the table to try to make this a little bit more expensive for your drive to and from work.
2: That's WTOP Scott Gelman. A man was killed Sunday night while trying to rescue his 10-year-old son from a house fire in St. Mary's County. Maryland fire officials say the young boy had already escaped the house, but his father became trapped inside. WTOP's Kate Ryan reports fire officials say even family should work out a safety plan in case of emergency.
12: Teresa Ann Christman's job is the Community Risk Reduction Officer for the Maryland State Fire Marshal's Office includes doing public education on how to come up with a home escape plan in case of fire.
13: First off, we want to understand at least 2 exits out of every room.
12: And the focus should be on getting out first, then calling 911 once outside. Then she says families need to settle on where to meet up once everyone's out of the house. It should be a spot that's easy to access.
13: A mailbox, a certain tree, the neighbor's house.
12: Christman says the information should be age appropriate and that frequent practice can help even the youngest family members feel confident that they can get to safety in an emergency. She encourages families to test their smoke alarms and show kids how they work.
13: And then creating a smoke alarm check sheet so that they would know what to do every month.
12: Kate Ryan, WTOP News.
2: Sports on WTOP brought to you by Amentum, delivering advanced solutions for Space and defense. Ben Raby is here. Nationals are trying to get a second win against the Astros tonight.
14: Yeah, they have some work to do, though. They're in the fifth inning, and the Nats in need of a comeback for the second straight night. They trail the Astros 4-2 in this one. James Wood, though, another home run, led off the first inning for the Nats with a solo blast, his team-leading 25th home run of the season. Andrew Alvarez, meanwhile, five innings of four-run ball for the Nats. Meanwhile, this past weekend marked the one-year anniversary of Mike Rizzo's dismissal as the team's GM and president of baseball ops. Rizzo reflecting this week while appearing on the Foul Territory podcast, and Rizzo suggesting he did not quite have the resources he felt the team needed.
15: We were definitely behind in technology. There's no question about it. It was something that we had requested for years, and we just never get ownership on board to get us a lot of the technology and the people. So when a new regime comes in, you know, it's often the time to strike when you want new things. And I think that group came in and, you know, kind of demanded this is what they need for the franchise to succeed.
14: Yeah, ownership investing heavily in this past offseason in both technology and coaching resources at the minor league levels. As for Rizzo, he has been doing the rounds. He's been doing the media rounds. He's going to be part of MLB Network's draft coverage this coming weekend.
2: Kept thinking he might pop up somewhere else.
14: I liked Mike Rizzo and the work he did here. Got a World Series championship, oversaw the most successful era in franchise history. Like to see him back in the game. I think he's trying to remind folks he's around and available.
2: Hey, guys, I got a World Series.
14: He's doing a good job on the TV side. And again, it'll be part of their draft coverage on MLB Network coming up next weekend. Meanwhile, overseas at Wimbledon, Novak Djokovic, what a win. Five sets, 5 hours plus. He outlasted Felix Auger-Aliassime in a fifth set super tiebreak in the process. Djokovic punching his ticket to the Wimbledon semifinals. He'll face Jannik Sinner on Friday, and at the World Cup, Switzerland and Argentina locking up the final two spots in the quarterfinals. Ben Raby, WTOP Sports.
2: Just ahead on WTOP, the latest in the Iran war as the U.S. launches new airstrikes tonight on Iranian targets. We'll tell you about it next, 827.
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2: Traffic and weather on WTOP, Matt Ritter in the traffic center.
3: The top incident we're tracking right now is the crash on I-395 northbound in Virginia just before the George Washington Parkway. The left side is blocked, and that includes the off-ramp to get onto the George Washington Parkway northbound. Stop-and-go traffic starts shortly after the Washington Boulevard interchange, and it looks very, very slow. That's going to be slow to improve. Again, I-395 northbound at the George Washington Parkway. The left side is blocked, including the off-ramp to get on to the George Washington Parkway. I'm Matt Ritter. Your next traffic report in about 10 minutes.
2: All right, here's your forecast for tonight. Mostly cloudy tonight. Some lingering showers are possible. We're seeing a few on radar right now, rolling through Aquia Harbor and Triangle down along I-95 south. The low tonight will be in the 70s. Tomorrow, overcast to partly sunny with a chance of some showers and storms. The high tomorrow in the mid-80s. Right now in Washington at 8:30, we've got 79 degrees.
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2: Good evening. I'm Kyle Cooper. Juan Herrera is our producer tonight. The top stories we're following for you on WTOP. The United States military launched a series of strikes tonight against Iranian targets after three merchant ships were struck in the waters of Oman. In a statement posted to social media, U.S. Central Command said American forces launched the strikes, quote, to impose heavy cost for targeting and attacking commercial shipping. The renewed attacks from both sides threaten the interim deal reached last month, with the U.S. and Iran both saying the strikes violate that initial agreement. WTOP National Security Correspondent J.J. Green joined us earlier with more.
19: What I've been able to find out is that these attacks by the U.S. military were targeted towards Bandar Abbas, Sirik, and Keshem Island. And they also, according to what I've been able to find out, is targeting Iranian air defense systems, drone facilities, and missile launch sites. Central Command said this operation was intended to impose heavy costs on Iran for violating the ceasefire while protecting freedom of navigation in the Strait of Hormuz. And according to U.S. officials, they were ordered after Iran allegedly attacked three commercial vessels in the Strait of Hormuz, including a Qatari liquefied natural gas carrier and a Saudi tanker. So Washington is saying these attacks violated the June ceasefire and endangered civilian shipping.
2: WTOP National Security Correspondent J.J. Green. Earlier in the day, the U.S. also revoked a license that had authorized the sale of Iranian oil as part of the interim deal to end the fighting between the U.S. and Iran. President Trump is in Ankara, Turkey for the NATO summit. The president is touting the relationship he has with Turkey's president. He also says he appreciates his relationship with the country more than the relations with traditional NATO allies like France, Germany, in Italy.
23: The president is also pushing countries to increase their defense spending as a percentage of GDP. That was a big issue at last year's NATO summit, and U.S. officials say this year they'll be measuring progress on those countries meeting that commitment set last year.
2: That's ABC's Karen Travers traveling with the president. Election 2026 on WTOP. More significant developments today related to the battle for control of the U.S. Senate. Democrats are stepping up the pressure on Graham Platner to drop out of the main Senate race. A high-profile progressive senator now says he's told Platner to step aside. The oyster farmer's support is quickly evaporating among members of his own party after a woman came forward with an allegation of sexual assault. WTOP's Mitchell Miller has more today on the Hill.
24: Vermont Senator Bernie Sanders had been a prominent supporter of Graham Platner, but he says he spoke to him and urged him to drop out of the race. Maryland Governor Wes Moore was asked today about Platner's candidacy and left no doubt about where he stands.
25: These allegations are horrific, and there is no place for him to be representing a jurisdiction, and so he needs to get out right now.
24: The woman who says she was sexually assaulted, Jenny Rassicott, tells CNN it was a difficult decision to come forward.
26: I understand why people want someone like him in office. I felt like me coming forward would essentially potentially take that away.
24: Platner has to make a decision about his campaign by July 13th. Democrats in Maine are considering several other possible candidates to run against longtime Republican Senator Susan Collins in a race Democrats almost have to win to have a chance of retaking the Senate. On Capitol Hill, Mitchell Miller, WTOP News.
2: The Senate's top two Republicans say they have spoken individually to Kentucky Senator Mitch McConnell. The former GOP leader remains in the hospital more than 3 weeks after being admitted for undisclosed health issues.
4: I think what's most striking about this story is the fact that a lot of the information we're receiving is pretty much secondhand information from his colleagues and not necessarily from his Senate staff. The last time we heard from his staff was about a week ago when they said that the senator was encouraged and thankful for the outpouring of support he's receiving and that he's recovering well during his stay in the hospital, that he's working with the staff, but nothing beyond that that would describe his current health status. We heard from a spokesperson for Senate Majority Leader John Thune, who said that he spoke with McConnell yesterday, describing that conversation as engaged and saying that they talked about a number of conversations, including national security. Senator Barrasso's staff said that the senator talked to him earlier this afternoon, and this was an interesting readout because it sounded like they had a long conversation, about 20 minutes long, that went over everything from the National Defense Authorization Act to the Graham Plattner scandal. So it's curious around that, but I find most unusual about this is the fact that the whereabouts of McConnell's wife is unknown at this point. She was last confirmed to be in Beijing meeting with China's vice president on June 17th. That's 3 days after McConnell was taken to the hospital. So it's something curious that we're tracking and following, but as of now, still no word on his current health status.
2: That was CBS News congressional reporter Torian Small. Just ahead on WTOP and Money News, some families are getting a jump start on back to school shopping. Oh, don't even want to think about that, do you? Okay, it's coming up 8:36.
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2: 8:38, traffic and weather on WTOP. Let's check with Matt Ritter in the traffic center.
3: And Kyle, right now in Virginia, in Arlington, I-395 northbound, just before the George Washington Parkway, the left side remains blocked with the crash, and the off-ramp to get onto the George Washington Parkway northbound is also blocked at that crash. If you're sitting in that big backup on I-395 northbound and you are planning to go onto the George Washington Parkway with that off-ramp, you cannot do it right now. All traffic is squeezing by to the right to get over the Potomac River and into the district. Elsewhere on the Capitol Beltway and the inner loop by the Richie Marlboro Road exit, the right shoulder remains blocked at the crash, but all lanes are open and moving smoothly now. And in Virginia, on the Capitol Beltway, the outer loop near the interchange with I-66, all lanes are open. The right shoulder remains blocked at that crash. Back to Virginia on U.S. Route 1, both ways at Popkins Lane near Groveton. Follow crew direction at that emergency work zone. And we're keeping an eye for all the nighttime work zones that should be setting up shortly. 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I'm Matt Ritter. Your next traffic report in about 10 minutes.
2: 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Here is 7 News First Alert Chief Meteorologist Veronica Johnson.
8: Spotty showers this evening and isolated storms that could be slow moving. We're still in the same scenario with any storms could produce a lot of rain in a short period of time with those high rainfall rates and the chance for flash flooding. Temperatures this evening between 74 and 78 degrees. We'll drop down to 68 to 72 degrees by Wednesday morning, and then a high temperature for a Wednesday somewhere between 81 and 85 degrees. So once again, a little cooler, but with high humidity and thunderstorm chances. I'm 7 News Chief Meteorologist Veronica Johnson in the First Alert Weather Center.
2: All right. Temps around Washington tonight, 78 in Gaithersburg, 78 in Arlington, 78 degrees in Lanham, Maryland. Money news on WTOP. Let's check in now with John Wardock.
9: David's Bridal is closing its store at Springfield Plaza. The Washington Business Journal reports everything in the Springfield store is now 40% off. This closure will leave only 2 David's Bridal stores in our area, one in Woodbridge, the other Rockville. Some consumers have started back-to-school shopping, and Reuters is reporting Amazon, Walmart, Target, and Best Buy are already doing back-to-school promotions. And condo prices have fallen in recent years, but Market Watch points out you should really read the fine print if you're going to buy a condo. Buyers are facing higher fees for things like insurance costs. Red arrows across the board for the major stock averages Tuesday. The Dow losing 130 points, the S&P dipping 33, the NASDAQ losing 302 points. John Wardock, WTOP News.
2: It is 8:41. The preliminary court hearing in the death of right-wing influencer Charlie Kirk continues. Tyler Robinson is accused of shooting and killing Kirk while he was at a college event in Utah last September, and video was shown today in court.
10: These images showed who police are saying is Tyler Robinson arriving on campus, leaving campus, and then going up onto the rooftop. And Erica Kirk and other family members, when the image goes up onto the rooftop to presumably commit the murder, that they left at that time. But even earlier in the video, Erica Kirk was dabbing tears away. His parents, Charlie Kirk's parents, they were crying as well.
2: That's ABC's Alex Stone. The U.S.-Belgium match in the round of 16 at the World Cup set another viewing record. Fox says 30 million people watched the game, making it the most watched soccer telecast in U.S. history. Team did lose 4-1. The audience peaked at more than 36.8 million between 9:15 and 9:30 Eastern time. That topped the previous mark, which was the U.S.-Bosnia-Herzegovina game last week, watched by 26.4 million people. Russian athletes are one step closer to competing under their own flag at the Olympics.
11: Russia is moving closer toward having a full team with its national flag and anthem at the 2028 Olympics in Los Angeles. The International Olympic Committee provisionally lifted a suspension of the Russian Olympic Committee and advised Olympic sports bodies to end a 3-year program where Russian athletes had to be vetted for permission to compete as neutrals. It was reaction to the war in Ukraine. Fighting continues in Russia and Ukraine. Russia has been unleashing bombs and drones in Kyiv and elsewhere in Ukraine. Kirsty Coventry is IOC president.
12: We made it clear that we wanted to ensure all athletes have the possibility to compete at the Olympic Games and not be held responsible for their government's actions.
11: Ukraine's sports minister questions why the IOC altered the rules when in the war he says nothing changed and the situation has become even worse. I'm Ed Donahue.
2: Coming up on WTOP, a tech giant is laying off thousands of workers. We'll go in depth with ABC News. It's now 8:43.
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2: It is 8:45. Good evening. I'm Kyle Cooper, and thanks for being with us tonight. It's day two of the Metro Summer Shutdown on the Red Line. The long lines that plagued riders yesterday in Friendship Heights have been replaced tonight by long lines of chartered motor coaches, taking them to Grosvenor Strathmore Medical Center and Bethesda Stations. WTOP's Jimmy Alexander spoke with riders about how today compared to yesterday.
22: Express services are right here.
27: Ballpark 15 minutes.
28: Now that's how much time has been added to Cordell Pugh's commute, which he says, thanks to Metro, it's not too bad.
27: As long as people know about the shuttles and are planning for them, it's very manageable.
22: If you need local services, please walk behind me.
29: It's been great.
28: Margaret Schultz of East Bethesda says the shuttle has added 20 minutes to her commute, and the Metro employees are everywhere, including at the top of the escalator and on Wisconsin Avenue, directing people to the correct shuttle bus.
29: There have been lots of people helping, so it's been good.
28: From Friendship Heights, Jimmy Alexander, WTOP News.
2: No more fun or games in the gaming industry. Microsoft just announced some big layoffs, including many in its Xbox division, with more expected this year. ABC News technology reporter Mike Dubusky explains.
30: If you're one of the millions of gamers out there, you're probably familiar with how this hobby often gets split into teams. Mario and Zelda fans are on the red team, Nintendo. Halo players are loyal to Xbox, the green team.
31: Halo, it's finished.
32: No, I think we're just getting started.
30: And if you're a Gran Turismo fan like me, that'll be the blue team, PlayStation. But recently, it seems like every team has been taking some L's. Yesterday, Microsoft announced it's laying off around 4,800 people, including 1,600 from the Xbox team. Over the course of the next fiscal year, hundreds more Xbox employees are going to be let go, as will some of the company's game studios. It all comes as Xbox says prices for its game consoles are going up by $150 in some cases. And it's not just Xbox playing on hard mode.
31: Xbox on.
30: Last week, PlayStation announced it's going to stop selling physical discs for games. In about a year and a half, every game that PlayStation owners buy is going to be a digital copy. Now, sales of physical discs have been steadily declining for years. Parent company Sony says they're just trying to adapt to consumer trends. But even still, losing the option for a hard copy has many gamers worried. If Sony suddenly decides to pull the plug on the digital store where those games exist, they're gone. Doesn't matter if you saved your progress. And oh yeah, prices for the PlayStation 5 went up earlier this year too, as did the cost of the latest Nintendo Switch. All of which is to say, gaming is getting to be a really expensive hobby. And with the layoffs at Xbox and the end of discs at PlayStation, many gamers are asking whether there's going to be any games to play, even if they can afford it. That's enough to make anyone rage quit, no matter what team you play for.
2: 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Traffic and weather on WTOP. Let's check in with Matt Ritter in the traffic center.
3: Kyle, is still a real slow go on I-395 northbound in Virginia, Arlington County. At the George Washington Parkway, the crash remains. It's blocking the left side, and it's also blocking the off-ramp to get onto the George Washington Parkway there on the left side. Traffic is squeezing by to the right. They're doing a de facto zipper merge where those two right lanes merge into one anyway, already a bottleneck. But once you're past the crash and you're on the bridge, to go over the Potomac River, you are fine heading into the rest of the district. The 395 express lane is fine, not affected by this, by the way. But again, you cannot use the left lanes, the left off ramp, to get onto the George Washington Parkway from 395 right now. And those delays start shortly after the Washington Boulevard interchange. In the Groveton area, Fairfax County, US 1, follow direction right now in the emergency work zone. That's near the intersection with Popkins Lane. No other major problems on the Capitol Beltway in Virginia or in Maryland. 270 is looking good, and 50 and 301 are looking good all the way out to the Bay Bridge. I'm Matt Ritter. Your next traffic report in about 10 minutes.
2: All right, now to 7 News. First Alert Chief Meteorologist Veronica Johnson. Veronica, kind of muggy out there tonight. What can we expect the next couple of days?
0: Yeah, the next couple of days, it's going to stay muggy, Kyle, and temperatures are going to be rising by the time we get to the end of the week. Your Friday will be close to 90 degrees. Keep in mind, today we were in the lower 80s. It was our coolest day in a little more than a week. Now, first thing in the morning will be around 68 to 72 degrees. Some patchy fog, can't rule out a stray shower. And then for the afternoon, there'll be a chance, 30, 40% chance, pretty low, that we're going to have some scattered showers around the area. High temperature about 81 to 85 degrees. Right now, most of the rain going to stay west of I-95 and down south of I-66 for tomorrow afternoon. The highest chance of rain for what's left of the work week, that's going to be on Thursday for the afternoon and early evening. From about 2 to 6, maybe 7 p.m., could get some scattered thunderstorms. Along with those higher temperatures, we'll be running around 86 to 92 degrees. So for Thursday, still looking at high humidity and a chance for some high rainfall rates. By Friday, Saturday, the upcoming weekend, we'll start to see that chance of any thunderstorms drop once again, 20-30% chance, so pretty low. And by Sunday, we'll have lower humidity with a high temperature in the low to mid 80s throughout the area. Right now, it's 81 in D.C., 79 in Gaithersburg, and 77 in Gainesville.
2: 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Just ahead on WTOP, an update on the efforts to stabilize a Manhattan high-rise that was seen buckling and even swaying right there on 42nd Street. Just ahead here on WTOP 851.
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2: It is 8:53. An ICE officer shot and killed a man in Houston during a traffic stop today. According to the Department of Homeland Security, the man ignored commands to stop and tried to ram an agent who fired his weapon in self-defense. The man's car also struck an ICE vehicle. DHS identified him as Lorenzo Salgado Arujo, a Mexican national living in the country without legal permission. It said federal agents were conducting a targeted operation against him and that he died at a hospital. The shooting occurred as immigration enforcement is ramping up to carry out the Trump administration's mass deportation agenda. New York City officials say a high-rise building being converted into apartments appears to be stabilizing. Earlier, structural beams inside the building buckled, forcing a large evacuation this morning. News Nation's Henry Rosoff has more.
6: I am told it has not shifted in about 2 hours, and for that reason, we are finally seeing inspectors, Department of Buildings inspectors, contractors, and fire department inspectors actually get much closer to those beams, go up onto the 21st floor, which is the epicenter of this situation, and begin making closer inspection.
2: The city evacuated more than 20 buildings surrounding that high rise. We told you earlier this year about a popular record store in Alexandria that saw devastating flooding in January. Now, after several months without a home, it's set to reopen in a new spot. Here's WTOP's Luke Lukert.
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7: 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We can talk to people about Chuck Brown. 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
5: They expect the new store will open mid-August. Luke Luger, WTOP News.
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28: All right, Kyle, pretty good day for the old guys. Two of the all-time greats turning back the clock. We're talking about Novak Djokovic and Lionel Messi. We'll start here with Djokovic. He is through to an eighth consecutive Wimbledon semifinal, and the Joker earned this one. He rallied to beat Felix Auger-Aliassime in a fifth set super tiebreak. This was a marathon match, lasted north of 5 hours, the longest quarterfinal in Wimbledon history. And the 39-year-old Djokovic acknowledging post-match, this one felt pretty good.
9: No, it certainly does. It certainly does. You know, I was telling the kids to go to sleep after the fourth, but they didn't want to listen. And I'm glad they stayed because it was honestly one of the best matches I was part of on this court in my career.
28: And Djokovic will probably sleep well after this one. He is off to the semifinals. He'll face Jannik Sinner on Friday. As for Lionel Messi, he is into the quarterfinals at the World Cup. Argentina rallied from two down, beat Egypt 3-2. That was a terrific finish in that one. Messi, the game tying goal in the 83rd minute, and that set the stage for the eventual winning goal in stoppage time. Argentina into the quarters. They'll next face Switzerland. The Swiss advanced with a win over Colombia on penalty kicks. Nationals continuing to trail the Houston Astros, now 5-2. In the seventh inning, and the WNBA All-Stars announced tonight, the Mystics with a pair of All-Star selections, Sonia Citron and Kiki Irifin, set to represent Washington later this month. Ben Raby, WTOP Sports.
2: All right, Ben, thanks. Just ahead on WTOP, the U.S. escalates tensions with Iran by launching new strikes. We'll tell you about those just ahead with ABC News. It's 8:57.
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3: Traffic and weather on WTOP. Here's Matt Ritter in the traffic center.
4: And the top story we're tracking right now at the WTOP traffic center remains at the crash on I-395 northbound at the George Washington Parkway. The left side is blocked. Essentially, all traffic has to squeeze into that right lane. And the off-ramp onto the George Washington Memorial Parkway northbound is blocked by this crash. There is some movement. It looks like they're trying to reopen some lanes, but very slow, very stop-and-go traffic right now on 395 northbound, and that starts shortly after the Washington Boulevard interchange. The WTOP Traffic Center is presented by Window Nation. 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I'm Matt Ritter, your next traffic report in about 10 minutes.
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5: It's mainly scattered showers this evening. Can't rule out an isolated storm. And then spotty showers tonight and through Wednesday morning, along with patchy fog. Our temperatures will move from the 70s to the upper 60s overnight. High temperature for Wednesday into the lower 80s again, with more scattered showers and storms for the afternoon. 7 News, Chief Meteorologist Veronica Johnson in the First Alert Weather Center.
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3: Coming up on WTOP, U.S. forces launch new strikes in Iran after Tehran targets ships in the Strait of Hormuz. Maryland lawmakers convene in a special session coming up in August to consider redistricting. Thanks for listening. In Washington, it's 9 o'clock.
7: From ABC News, I'm Dave Packer. Increasing pressure on Maine Senate Democratic nominee Graham Plattner to drop out of the race as another allegation of sexual assault is published, allegations he denies. ABC's Jay O'Brien.
8: His top supporter, Senator Bernie Sanders, who stood by him through a series of scandals, saying he spoke with Plattner, and in light of these very serious allegations, I have recommended that he step aside. Plattner has until Monday to remove his name from the ballot, but as he deliberates, his party is moving on. Several Maine Democrats already raising their hands to take his place.
7: New strikes on Iran.
9: U.S. Central Command announcing new powerful strikes, pledging to impose hefty costs on Iran for attacking three commercial ships in the Strait of Hormuz in just the past 24 hours. Video posted online showing explosions from the American attacks.
7: ABC's Rachel Scott. President Trump in Turkey's capital for the NATO summit, touting the relationship he has with Turkish President Erdogan, and spoke about the war in Ukraine.
10: I had a very good talk with President Putin, who, by the way, has a lot of respect for President Erdogan, a lot of respect for him. We had a long talk yesterday, lasted a long time, and I also spoke with President Zelensky right after that. I think they both want to make a deal.
7: In New York, engineers will attempt to stabilize the under-construction high-rise that buckled today. Some neighborhood evacuations have been lifted. Fellow Republicans say they touched base with Kentucky Republican Senator Mitch McConnell, who's been hospitalized for weeks.
11: John Thune, who succeeded McConnell as Senate Majority Leader, says the two had a lengthy and substantive conversation yesterday. Republican Whip John Barrasso says his call with McConnell lasted roughly 20 minutes and that the 84-year-old was fully engaged and is eager to get back to the Senate. McConnell's been hospitalized for more than 3 weeks for reasons that still have not been disclosed by his aides.
7: That's ABC's Stephen Portnoy. 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
3: 9:02 on this Tuesday night, July the 7th. We've got 78 degrees right now in Washington. We'll fall through the 70s this evening. Good evening, everybody. I'm Kyle Cooper. The top local stories that we're following for you tonight on WTOP. Maryland lawmakers will return for a special session in August to consider redrawing the state's congressional districts. Democratic leaders announced state delegates and senators will return from August 3rd to the 5th to consider legislation that could redraw state districts to favor Democrats. It signals plans to join other states nationwide in drawing more partisan congressional districts. Here is Maryland Governor Wes Moore.
12: I'm very encouraged about where we are. You know, I have been saying now for months that Maryland must respond and Maryland must act. And we will be calling a special session. We will be coming back and addressing this issue. And I'm glad to see that, that you know, we now have not just the House, but also the Senate now that is on board to say that at a time when our democracy is under attack, Maryland cannot just sit down and sit on our hands. So we will respond. There will be a special session. And I'm really encouraged that what we've been saying for months now, that is coming to fruition.
3: If passed, the matter goes to the ballot in November, where voters would determine whether to amend the Maryland Constitution. State Republican leaders responded in a statement saying the special session, quote, has nothing to do with governing Maryland and everything to do with Governor Moore's national ambitions. Some teachers and staff in Anne Arundel County are going to have to step in and help with potty training. The new policy set to go into effect this fall requires them to help the youngest students, primarily pre-K and kindergarten aged, learn how to potty and even clean them up and change their clothing if needed. WTOP spoke to Bob Mosier, Chief Communications Officer for Anne Arundel County Public Schools.
13: This is not a job that should be by any means the primary focus of a teacher or a staff member. But at the same time, no one wants a situation where a student who is wet or has soiled clothing remains in a classroom unattended to. And so the parents are called, yes, but that doesn't alleviate the need to take care of the situation.
3: There is no requirement in Maryland for a child to be fully potty trained to start public school. Maryland wants you to focus behind the wheel and quit driving so darn fast. WTOP's Mike Murillo tells us the urgent message is emphasized in a blunt slogan aimed at getting you to make safer choices.
14: The campaign is called
15: Slow the Fast Down,
14: and Governor Wes Moore says its goal is to reach drivers who continue to take risks behind the wheel.
16: We wanted a message that would cut through the noise.
14: Standing in front of smashed up cars, highway worker vehicles, and police patrol cars, Moore says the vehicles show the consequences of speeding. Maryland State Police Superintendent Colonel Michael Jackson says too many crashes come down to choices drivers make behind the wheel.
17: Speed, aggressive driving, impairment, and distraction are all things that we can totally eliminate.
14: Insurance Institute for Highway Safety President David Harkey says the campaign's approach fits the problem.
18: It's a time when we need aggressive messaging to match the aggressive driving that we see on our roadways.
14: The campaign will include billboards that will encourage you to slow down and get home safely. In Glen Burnie, Mike Murillo, WTOP News.
3: Across our area, it was a dangerous and deadly holiday weekend on the roadways. In Maryland, 8 people died in crashes since last Wednesday. And so far this year, 195 people have been killed on Maryland roadways. That's according to State Transportation Department numbers. Meantime, in Virginia, 15 people died from Friday to yesterday in 14 separate crashes. Virginia State Police say one of the victims was a motorcyclist who crashed along I-81 in Frederick County after not stopping for a state trooper. Data center development has been on pause in Prince George's County, and now a new 2-year moratorium means it could be years before any of them are ever built there. Here's WTOP's John Doman.
19: The public offered up their thoughts for nearly an hour, and then the county council got deep into a robust discussion.
20: There are too many unanswered questions.
21: The long-term impacts of these data centers, particularly over the next 2 decades, have not been fully vetted.
22: We still need to talk about the economic impact.
19: And there was discussion about reducing the length of this 2-year moratorium. But ultimately, that is what got 7 votes and passed. Council Chair Crystal Oriata says the council will be focused on coming up with the right guardrails for data centers, if any exist. She herself is a no vote, but it's clear some on the council feel differently.
20: It makes sense to pause it while we continue to have those conversations, not let it lapse, so projects can move forward that are harmful.
19: In Largo, John Dome in WTOP News.
3: One person hurt in a series of pellet gun attacks in Arlington County. Police say 2 homes have been targeted since July 2nd. ARL Now reports in one incident a man was struck by a pellet in the 2900 block of 2nd Street South, requiring him to seek treatment at a hospital. The other 2 incidents were windows were shot and damaged. Those happened in the 4000 block of South 4 Mile Run Drive. Arlington County Police say they are investigating all 3 incidents, but can't yet say that they're all connected or that the same person is responsible. Just ahead in Money News on WTOP.
23: 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I'm John Werdahl.
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3: And now back to Matt Ritter in the traffic center.
26: Kyle, good news. I-395 northbound in Arlington in Virginia. The crash that was at the George Washington Parkway has been cleared. All lanes are open, including the off-ramp to get to the George Washington Parkway northbound. The crash has been cleared. And as terrible as those traffic backups were, they have improved very, very quickly, so we can put this one behind us. In the district, a viewer caller tells us that Canal Road Northwest inbound at the Chain Bridge, there's malfunctioning traffic lights. Apparently, the inbound traffic signal is stuck on red. There's no police direction. We've passed along that to authorities, but apparently that's on the Chain Bridge with lights stuck on red. Back to Virginia, Fairfax County, the Groveton area. Last report, U.S. 1 both ways at Popkins Lane was following crew direction at the emergency work zone. No major problems on the Capitol Beltway in Virginia or in Maryland. No other problems on the freeways in D.C. 270 is looking good. 50 and 301 are looking good all the way out to the Bay Bridge. Haven't heard about any big work zone setting up right now, possibly a result of some of the weather that's moving through the area right now. 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Affordable. 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I'm Matt Ritter. Your next traffic report in less than 10 minutes.
3: 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First Alert Chief Meteorologist Veronica Johnson.
27: Expect scattered showers and isolated storms this evening, especially west of I-95 and south of I-66.

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1: Some funding from Virginia and local funding will contribute another $2 million. If you love the taste of orange cream, then you are in luck. Starbucks is releasing new drinks later this month, all based around that flavor. There's going to be a new cold brew and a new iced latte. Starbucks has been busy rolling out new drinks in recent months, trying to get you back into its stores. The major stock averages took a trip into negative territory Tuesday, the Dow Jones Industrial Average losing 130 points, the S&P 500 dipping 33, the NASDAQ gave back 302 points. That was a 1% decline for the NASDAQ. John Werdock, WTOP News.
2: Just ahead on WTOP tonight, Maryland lawmakers are part of a national battle over partisan redistricting. We'll talk to the banner about next month's special legislative session that's just been called. It's now 9:12.
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2: It is 9:14. Good evening. I'm Kyle Cooper. Thanks for being with us tonight. Maryland lawmakers will return to Annapolis later this summer to lay the groundwork for redistricting in a special session. State delegates and senators will be summoned to the State House August 3 to 5, signaling Maryland plans to join other states nationwide and drawing more partisan congressional districts. Pamela Wood, a reporter with a banner, walked us through the history of this issue in Maryland.
13: It's been quite a whirlwind of about a year that Maryland has been considering this. Look, state after state, Republican-led, Democratic-led, have been, you know, in this gerrymandering arms race, redrawing their congressional districts. And it really didn't happen in Maryland for a while. There was a disagreement between Governor Wes Moore, who wanted to go forward with redistricting to benefit Democrats, and Senate President Bill Ferguson. He's also a Democrat, but he thought that there were legal and political quagmires to doing this. So where we are today is that there's an agreement among Democrats in Maryland to try and remove one of the legal roadblocks, which is how the state constitution is interpreted and whether that might make it hard to gerrymander. They want to come back to Annapolis at the beginning of August, rewrite part of the state constitution that would enable them in future years to kind of gerrymander at will and redraw the districts.
2: So if this does pass in August, it really won't have any effect on the November elections then?
13: That's absolutely right. If lawmakers agree

0: on this change to the state constitution. It would actually first go to voters in November, the general election. All of us Maryland voters would get to decide whether we agree with it or not. And then potentially they could look at new maps in 2027 or early 2028 that would be in place for the 2028 congressional elections.
1: All right. Are we hearing from any Republican lawmakers about this? I'm guessing they do not like this idea.
0: You are absolutely right. Republicans in the General Assembly were, quick to come out today in opposition to having the special session. They've been voicing their concerns the whole time. They say, you don't get to rig the rules because you don't like how the game turns out. But of course, this is exactly what Republicans are doing in other states. It's very situational, both parties here. They don't want to come back. They think this is the wrong move, and we can expect that they will all vote no in August. But it doesn't really matter. They are so far outnumbered by Democrats. If Democrats hold together, they can make this happen in Maryland.
1: And you mentioned the governor earlier back and forth on this, but he's on board for this now, right?
0: Absolutely. Governor Westmore has been one of the most vocal supporters of redistricting. Look, Maryland has 7 Democrats and 1 Republican in the House of Representatives. He's among the folks who want to make it, 8-0, get rid of the 1 Republican, and he put forth his own commission. He drew his team drew their own maps. They put forward, didn't go anywhere. So he is very happy that this is going forward.
1: That is Pamela Wood, a reporter with The Banner. Top stories we're working on tonight at WTOP. The U.S. launches new airstrikes after Iran targets ships in the Strait of Hormuz. There's growing pressure for Democratic nominee Graham Plattner to resign from the main U.S. Senate race following a sexual assault allegation. Keep it here for full details on these stories in the minutes ahead. It's now 9:18. Traffic and weather on WTOP. Let's check in with Matt Ritter in the WTOP Traffic Center.
2: And Kyle, that incident on the on I-395 northbound in Virginia near the George Washington Parkway has been cleared, and all the backups have thinned out very, very quickly. Certainly some good news there. In the district, we got the caller report of the inbound traffic signal stuck on red on the Chain Bridge. And no police direction. We've passed along that information to the appropriate authorities. But again, apparently the lights are stuck on red on Canal Road Northwest at the inbound at the Chain Bridge. Back in Virginia, in Groveton area, Fairfax County, U.S. 1, looks like at Popkins Lane, there's an emergency work zone still going on, and there could be some lane closures there. Follow crew direction. We're keeping an eye on any other possible road work zones that are setting up right now, but there is some active weather, so we haven't had any reports of any major ones coming in all that quickly. I'm Matt Ritter, your next traffic report in about 10 minutes.
1: All right, let's check the forecast live now to 7 News First Alert Chief Meteorologist Veronica Johnson. Veronica, we see a little bit of rain, kind of maybe the Dale City area down there. Anything going on down there tonight?
3: Yeah, we are still dealing with some showers. The flood watch has been dropped, but yeah, you're right. Down around the Dale City area, Fredericksburg, Stafford area, Port Royal, and Colonial Beach, all getting some pockets of moderate rain. And it is sliding to the south and southeast. So we're going to keep these rain showers going for the overnight, spotty areas of rain. And even by morning, the chance for some patchy fog. It's an east wind that we'll have overnight. And boy, the air is still quite saturated and very humid. So patchy fog. The start out temperature is about 68 to 72, and then about 81 to 85 degrees for Wednesday afternoon. We'll get some more showers and storms. That'll be mainly around Culpeper, Luray, south of I-66, and west of I-95. And then Thursday, we're back on with D.C. Metro getting some heavy weather. Between 2 and 6 p.m., we're expecting some scattered thunderstorms. We'll have higher temperatures, 86 to 92, and still that soupy high humidity. So when we get those storms, could have some high rainfall rates on Thursday. By Friday, back to some scattered showers, maybe an isolated storm, 84 to 89 degrees. Of course, that's baseball weather too for the end of the week. Our Washington Nationals taking on the Yankees, so may have to watch for a game delay there. We're 80 now in D.C., 79 in Rose Hill, 79 in Waldorf.
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4: 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I'm Kate Ryan.
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1: It is 9:21. Three Howard County, Maryland police officers will not face charges in the shooting death of a man back in March. The Banner reports Maryland Attorney General Anthony Brown declined to file charges against the officers who shot and killed 25-year-old Alex Lamori, who has autism. Police say he was holding a kitchen knife while experiencing a mental health crisis when officers were called to Patuxent Commons, a complex dedicated to supporting adults with autism and other disabilities. An investigation concluded Lamori disregarded multiple commands to drop the knife, and then he walked toward the officers, who eventually fired multiple rounds. His mother, Jill Harrington, called her son's death, quote, avoidable, and says the attorney general's decision sends the wrong message. She says the officers were unprepared without the right equipment or plan. The death of a Maryland man who reentered his burning home searching for his 10-year-old child underscores the dangers involved in house fires. Fire officials say families need to come up with safety plans that include an easy-to-reach meetup spot. WTOP's Kate Ryan reports they should also practice those plans.
4: The first thing that Teresa Ann Chrisman, the community risk reduction officer for the Maryland State Fire Marshal's Office, says that she teaches families is that they need to do a walkthrough of their home and find two ways out of each room. And that should include the children in the family.
11: Because you want them to understand this is their room, this is how they're going to react.
4: And just as kids identify the fire alarm at their school fire drills, they should become accustomed to the sound of their family's smoke detectors and alarms.
11: You know, a lot of kids are, younger kids are like, that sound just like makes them scared. It's important to understand that sound. They're not supposed to go and hide. They're supposed to react.
4: Chrisman suggests a monthly smoke detector test and practice, including being certain of where to meet up once out of the house. The practice can reduce anxiety, she says, and give everyone confidence that they'll know just what to do in a real emergency. Kate Ryan, WTOP News.
1: A D.C. man is recounting a frightening encounter on the 4th of July. He says members of the self-described white nationalist group known as Patriot Front boarded the metro train he was on. Here's WTOP's Alan Etter.
12: It was definitely an unforgettable 4th of July. It started off like any normal day.
13: Roswell Encino, president and CEO of the U.S. Capitol Historical Society, says he was on his way to Maryland for a July 4th party when hundreds of masked, identically dressed men boarded the train he was riding. Photos have circulated online showing Encino and others with concerned expressions in the middle of several Patriot Front members. The group marched in multiple areas of Washington on July 4th, including the U.S. Capitol, where they chanted "Reclaim America" and other slogans interpreted as racist. Encina says while the experience made him uneasy, he believes people should be diligent in the face of hate.
12: It does reflect that our democracy is fragile and it's still very delicate, and that we all need to play a part in making sure that we make it another 250 years.
13: Alan Etter, WTOP News.
1: Sports on WTOP. It's brought to you tonight by Amentum, delivering advanced solutions for space and defense. Hello, Ben Raby.
14: Hello, Kyle. Nationals with some work to do, and they are running out of time. They continue to trail the Houston Astros now 6-2 as they play on in the last of the eighth inning at Nationals Park. James Wood, a leadoff homer for the Nats, his league-leading eighth leadoff home run of the season. That said, again, the Nationals in a four-run deficit in the last of the eighth inning. Meanwhile, it was a day for the ages at Wimbledon. 39-year-old Novak Djokovic becoming the oldest male semifinalist at Wimbledon since Ken Rosewall in 1974. Djokovic moved into the final four with a five-set marathon win over Felix Auger-Aliassime. On the women's side, other end of the spectrum, 22-year-old Coco Gauff, she became the youngest woman to reach the semifinals at all four major tournaments since Maria Sharapova pulled the feat in 2007. Gauff rallied from a set down and beat the top American, Jessica Pegula, in their quarterfinal match. World Cup, Switzerland and Argentina both advancing into the last eight. Switzerland moved on with a win over Colombia in penalty kicks. Washington Mystics, Sonia Citron and Kiki Irafin, both named WNBA All-Stars. And just weeks before NFL training camps open, the Commanders bolstering their front office, reportedly hiring Demetrius Washington as a senior personnel executive. He'll have a long business card. The short version is that he'll be working alongside GM Adam Peters. Demetrius Washington joining the Commanders after spending the past 4 years with the Vikings, most recently as their assistant GM. Ben Raby, WTOP Sports.
1: All right, Ben, thanks. Coming up after traffic and weather, U.S. Central Command confirms it's begun launching a series of powerful strikes on Iran. It's now 9:26.
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2: And the main traffic incident we're tracking right now is just the malfunctioning traffic lights. Canal Road Northwest inside the district at the Chain Bridge. At last report, and it was a caller report, that the signal was stuck on red and there was no police direction. We've passed that information along to the authorities. If anyone can update us on that, please give us a call to WTOP Traffic Line. I'm Matt Ritter. Your next traffic report is in about 10 minutes.
1: All right, here is your forecast for the next couple of days. Mostly cloudy tonight. Lingering showers are possible. The low will be in the 70s. Tomorrow, overcast. Maybe some partly sunny skies here and there with a chance for showers or storms. Highs in the mid-80s. And then your forecast for Thursday, much the same. Showers and storms are possible with a high again in the 80s. Right now in Washington, 78 degrees.
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1: Good evening. I'm Kyle Cooper. Juan Herrera is our producer tonight. The top stories we're following for you on WTOP. The U.S. military has launched new strikes tonight against Iran. The strikes began hours ago after three merchant ships were struck in the Strait of Hormuz. U.S. officials say the strikes hit a variety of military sites and port facilities. It was the latest exchange of fire to threaten the interim deal to end the fighting between the two countries. CBS News national security analyst Aaron McClain talked about it earlier with Major Garrett on the Takeout podcast.
18: In addition to this now exchange of fire in the strait, the United States today essentially revoked one of the key pillars of the memorandum of understanding that's only been in effect for a couple of weeks now. The United States had two ways to punish Iran economically in the strait. Primarily, there was the blockade, which the United States was running here. And then there was this legal system by which any oil that could get through for whatever reason couldn't be sold legally. Well, today we made it illegal again. So the question is, will this blockade come back into action? And will these strikes be more than the sort of tit for tat that we saw last week?
19: And this injects, does it not, Aaron, uncertainty into the flow through the strait? Oil markets late in the afternoon upon getting this information trended up. That probably will continue tomorrow.
18: I think it's very possible we're going to see some bumpy days ahead here. Iran really since Saturday. There was a quiet week last week, and then beginning on Saturday, we saw reports of Iran harassing shipping in the strait, which led to these strikes in the last 24 hours or so. One of those ships that Iran struck, a natural gas tanker, was reported to be on fire. Not a good thing on any boat, let alone a boat carrying large quantities of natural gas. And now you have the United States really responding meaningfully. I actually think the revocation of the waivers is more significant potentially than these strikes.
1: The Iranian Foreign Ministry condemned the U.S. move to revoke the license, saying in a statement that it violates the interim deal. A similar spate of Iranian attacks on ships and U.S. retaliation occurred late last month. NATO has started a two-day summit in Turkey, and Ukraine has so far been front and center, but President Trump's message focused as much on Europe as it did on Russia. WTOP National Security Correspondent J.J. Green joined us earlier with more.
20: President Trump reaffirmed support for NATO's commitment to Ukraine, but his emphasis was clear. Europe has to carry more of the burden. Rather than announcing new military aid, Trump pressed European governments to expand defense production, increase military spending, and build the industrial capacity needed to sustain Ukraine over the long term, something they're already doing. The comments come as Russia intensifies missile and drone attacks across Ukraine, while Kyiv expands long-range strikes inside Russia itself. NATO leaders are expected to approve tens of billions of dollars in additional military support for Ukraine this year, but the larger debate is increasingly shifting away from how much the U.S. will provide and towards how much Europe can produce on its own. For Trump, that's the future of the alliance. For Ukraine, it's a question that could shape the course of the war.
1: That's WTOP National Security Correspondent J.J. Green. Election 2026 on WTOP. There's more drama in the effort by Democrats to regain control of the Senate. Congressional Democrats are ratcheting up the pressure on Graham Platner to drop out of the main Senate race. Platner's support is quickly evaporating among members of his own party after a woman came forward with a new allegation of sexual assault. WTOP's Mitchell Miller has today on the Hill.
21: Vermont Senator Bernie Sanders says he's spoken to Graham Platner and told him to step aside. Maryland Governor Wes Moore was asked today what he thinks Platner should do and was very clear.
22: These are horrific allegations and he needs to get out of the race right now.
21: The woman who says she was sexually assaulted in 2021, Jenny Rassicot, acknowledged in an interview with CNN it wasn't easy coming forward, noting she supports Platner's political stance.
23: I felt really uncomfortable with the responsibility of and the weight of my story and what that might do.
21: What it's likely to do is set off a scramble for a new Democratic candidate to take on Republican Senator Susan Collins. Platner only has until July 13th to make a decision, and if he drops out, Democrats would need to pick a nominee before the end of the month. On Capitol Hill, Mitchell Miller, WTOP News.
1: A judge tonight rejecting the Justice Department's attempt to get names of the 2020 election workers in Fulton County, Georgia.
24: A federal judge has ruled that the U.S. Department of Justice cannot have access to personal information for every person who worked during the 2020 election in Georgia's Fulton County. The Justice Department in April obtained a grand jury subpoena seeking the names and personal contact information of county employees and volunteer poll workers. The county argued the subpoena was overly broad and meant to target and harass President Donald Trump's opponents. In his ruling Tuesday, U.S. District Judge William Ray called the subpoena unreasonable. I'm Lisa Dwyer.
1: The Southern Poverty Law Center is best known for monitoring hate groups. Today, the group pleaded not guilty to federal charges that it defrauded donors by not disclosing that some of the money would be used to pay informants in extremist organizations. The Justice Department has accused the SPLC of funding extremist groups while publicly claiming it was working to dismantle them. But the SPLC has denied wrongdoing and said the informant program provided critical intelligence about the group's information it regularly provided to law enforcement agencies. It has accused the Justice Department of carrying out a vindictive prosecution as part of a retribution campaign against President Trump's perceived political enemies. The case is scheduled to go to trial coming up in October. Just ahead on WTOP after traffic and weather.
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0: I'm John Werdock.
1: And then questions continue to swirl around Washington about the health of Kentucky Senator Mitch McConnell. We'll have that just ahead. It's now 9:36.
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1: Home sweet Thompson. 9:38, traffic and weather on WTOP. Let's check in with Matt Ritter in the WTOP Traffic Center.
2: And Kyle, no major problems on any of the major highways in the area. The Capitol Beltway, both in Virginia and Maryland, are looking pretty good. 66 is moving smoothly. The freeways inside the district are moving smoothly. And 5301 all the way out to the Bay Bridge are nice and calm. And Interstate 270 in Maryland is behaving right now as well. But you did get a report of a work zone now popped up on Leesburg Pike, Virginia Route 7 in Loudoun County, Percival. Eastbound near the Percival Road overpass, the right lane is getting by at the work zone. In Fairfax County near the Groveton area, we still have a report of the emergency work zone on U.S. Route 1 near Popkins Lane. Follow crew direction there. There apparently are some lane closures. Haven't heard many reports of major work zones throughout the area right now, likely due to some of the weather. And the listener reported malfunctioning traffic lights stuck on red, Canal Road Northwest inbound at the Chain Bridge. We do have it on camera. We have seen some cars giving up and going through that red light. So if you're near that intersection, if you're coming on the Chain Bridge, keep an eye to the left and make sure you don't run into anyone who's going through that red light. The WTOP Traffic Center is brought to you by Long Fence. 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I'm Matt Ritter, your next traffic report in about 10 minutes.
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25: Wet weather chances continue for the remainder of the week and for the upcoming weekend with scattered showers and isolated thunderstorms, all slow moving. So here we are this evening with a little wet weather, some of the heaviest closer to I-81. And then a stray shower can't be ruled out overnight, along with patchy fog. Temperatures early Wednesday morning, somewhere between 68 and 72 degrees. We'll have a high temperature Wednesday between 81 and 85 degrees. Same pockets tomorrow's where we could see our strongest storms. I'm 7 News Chief Meteorologist Veronica Johnson in the First Alert Weather Center.
1: All right, temps around D.C. tonight, 77 DuPont Circle, 76 in Germantown, 77 degrees in Annandale, and right now 78 degrees in Washington at 940. Money news on WTOP. Let's check in with John Wardock.
0: The Washington housing market showed some positive signs this spring. Zillow says home values rose 0.5% in our area. The typical home value exceeded $584,000, and sales rose almost 6% compared to this time last year. Stocks would dip into the red Tuesday, the Dow Jones Industrial Average losing 130 points, the S&P 500 dipping 33, the NASDAQ would surrender 302 points. Important news if you're a fan of Uncrustables. J.M. Smucker says you no longer have to freeze the popular peanut butter and jelly sandwiches. They can stay in your fridge now for up to 5 days. And coming up Tuesday, we get minutes from the last Federal Reserve meeting, which could reveal insights into what new Fed Chairman Kevin Warsh is thinking about the economy and inflation. John Werdock, WTOP News.
1: It is 9:41. The Senate's two top Republicans say they've spoken individually to Kentucky Senator Mitch McConnell. The former GOP leader remains in the hospital more than 3 weeks after being admitted for undisclosed health issues.
4: Mitch McConnell was hospitalized just about a month ago in June, exactly on June 14th. We know that EMTs were called to his house then for a call of, and I want to read exactly what they said, quote, an unconscious person who appeared to be in cardiac arrest. We don't know that exactly to be McConnell, but what we do know is that McConnell was then in the hospital as of that date. And according to the most recent statement from his team, which they pointed us again to today, he remains in the hospital. His team said, quote, Senator McConnell appreciates the outpouring of support he's receiving while he continues his recovery in the hospital. There were some new details today, though. We did learn that top allies of Mitch McConnell and lawmakers close to him, including the top Republican in the Senate, John Thune, the number two Republican in the Senate, John Barrasso, and a former aide to McConnell, who is now a CNN contributor, said that they spoke with him on the phone today. Two of those calls, coincidentally, according to the posts about them, lasting about 20 minutes, again, according to the depictions of those calls. Point being, it's the first time we've heard of McConnell actually speaking to someone while in the hospital. His team again says he continues to get treatment in the hospital. They have not elaborated on what his condition is.
1: That's ABC News correspondent Jay O'Brien. The owner of the Washington NBA and NHL teams, Ted Leonsis, and his company, Monumental Sports and Entertainment, is being asked to cut ties with Alibaba. That's the Chinese tech giant that has gone to court to dispute the Pentagon's recent designation of the corporation as a Chinese military company. Leonsis received a letter from the chair of the U.S. House Select Committee on China asking him to cut ties. The request included a July 15 deadline and says Alibaba, quote, supports China's military-civil fusion. Officials from Monumental Sports did not immediately respond to an Associated Press request for comment. Just ahead on WTOP tonight, who's responsible for potty training? Is it parents? Or is it teachers? There's a new policy in Anne Arundel County Schools that's coming. We'll tell you about it. It's now 9:43.
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1: It is 9:45. Good evening. I'm Kyle Cooper, and thanks for being with us tonight. Some Maryland moms and dads are apparently sending their littlest ones to public school, pre-K and kindergarten, specifically without being potty trained. And a new policy that goes into effect in Anne Arundel County this fall will require teachers and staff to help the youngest students learn how to potty and even help clean them up and change their clothing if needed. The Banner shared details of the policy earlier today and says there are no requirements in Maryland that a child be fully potty trained to start public school. Some school employees tell the Banner that parents have been telling them it's too hard to potty train their kids, and some staff are worried that this will just now be one more thing that they have to do. Bob Mosier, Chief Communications Officer for Anne Arundel County Public Schools, joined Ann and Sean earlier to discuss what went into putting this policy into place.
9: The practice of helping students who cannot toilet independently is not new in Anne Arundel County Public Schools. What is new is a board-adopted policy. So there's no new assignment for teachers or staff for the coming year. It is a policy that has formalized and put into writing guidelines that have been used throughout our district. And the guidelines were good for us and worked for us, but staff had spent a significant amount of time developing them, and they wanted a policy that helped to ensure consistent district-wide implementation.
10: So, Bob, what were you all seeing, though? What were teachers telling you they were seeing? The reference was that COVID really changed things for parents, and it just got too tough for them to teach their children to learn how to potty train?
9: Yeah, we don't keep statistics on the number of students who come to school who can't toilet independently, but certainly anecdotally, we had been hearing about rises in the number of students and the number of instances in which teachers and other staff members were assisting students. And so that's why the guidelines were put in place, and then subsequently the policy was adopted by the board.
14: How concerned, though, should teachers and staff be that this could go sideways, that they're helping a child with the potty, and then the allegations start? Howard County's policy, for example, says its staff stays on one side of the bathroom door, talks kids through the process. It seems like there might be concern of a legal problem here.
9: Yeah, and Sean, you make a good point, right? And those are things that we are working through. Our superintendent, Dr. Mark Bedell, has been very open about the fact that he has a great deal of sympathy for this work that is now being put on, has been put on for a number of years on teachers and other staff, when in fact the responsibility to help children toilet independently belongs to the families of those children. And I do want to make clear that there's not an attempt or an expectation on our part at all that teachers and staff become responsible for toilet training students. That's not what this is about. But it is about helping students to develop those strategies and helping them to, in the end, what we want all our students to do is to be able to belong, grow, and succeed.
10: Bob, you were talking about the guidelines and the board adopted the guidelines and some of the specifics. The union did bring up that it was concerned, as the school board was voting on this, that it be laid out specifically in the job duties for the teachers and the staff. So has the school system done anything to address that in particular?
9: I think those are conversations, Ann, that are ongoing and that we'll continue to have as we move into the school year.
1: That is Bob Mosier, Chief Communications Officer for our Anne Arundel County Public Schools. Traffic and weather on WTOP. Back to Matt Ritter in the WTOP Traffic Center.
2: Kyle in Maryland, Prince George's County, Marlow Heights area, Maryland Route 414, St. Barnabas Road, both ways between Temple Hill Road and Raleigh Road and Stamp Road. All lanes are blocked at the crash investigation right now. In Virginia, some road work in Loudoun County near Purcellville. The Leesburg Pike, Virginia Route 7 eastbound near the Purcellville Road overpass. The right lane is getting by at that work zone. And in Fairfax County, in the Groveton area, the emergency work zone continues at U.S. Route 1 both ways at Popkins Lane. Follow direction there. There apparently are some lane closures. And in the district, We still have the lights stuck on red. Canal Road Northwest inbound at the Chain Bridge Road. Proceed with caution any direction that you're coming to that intersection. Some folks are giving up and going through the red light. We have passed along that information. There is no police direction right now in that area. No other widespread work zones to report right now that are taking any lanes, possibly because of the weather going on right now. A lot of showers popping up in northern Maryland. I'm Matt Ritter. Your next traffic report in about 10 minutes.
1: All right, we got a cloudy and muggy night tonight. Let's find out what's ahead live now to 7 News First Alert meteorologist Veronica Johnson.
25: Cloudy and muggy there, Kyle, and could see some stray showers and patchy fog by sunrise tomorrow morning. We've got North Bethesda, Wheaton still getting a little rain, Olney too, then up to the north around Liberty Town, as well as Hagerstown and Smithsburg area. Some showers still ongoing, as well as south, bigger pocket of rain from Fredericksburg down through the northern neck. So in the morning, we'll see, again, a stray shower or two and patchy fog. Temperatures will be about 68 to 72 degrees, and then 81 to 85, the range of highs for tomorrow. That's pretty much on par with what today's temperatures rose up to. And we will have some more scattered showers and an isolated thunderstorm for tomorrow. It's favoring spots like Luray and Culpeper and where they've been really for the last few days, just south of I-66 and west of I-95, the bulk of the rain. Now, a higher chance of rain and storms comes Thursday afternoon and early evening. Looking like our heaviest weather for Thursday will be between 2 and 6 p.m. Could have those high rainfall rates with the high moisture content in the air. Expect a temperature during the afternoon there, 86 to 92. Then Friday, about 84 to 89 degrees. We'll see our rain chances start to lower for Friday and Saturday, but still could have a little wet weather around the area. Driest day this weekend going to be Sunday, maybe a 20, 30% chance of a pop-up shower or storm. We'll have highs this weekend in the low to mid-80s. Right now, it's 80 in D.C., 75 in Oakton, 77 in Maryville, and 79 degrees in Suitland and Langley Park.
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1: It is 9:53. Charges against a California dad who drove his family off a cliff have now been dropped.
24: A California radiologist who drove his family off a cliff in 2023 has had all charges dropped against him because he completed a 2-year mental health diversion program. Dharmesh Patel was charged with attempted murder of his wife and 2 children after he plunged the family Tesla off a 250-foot cliff. All 4 family members survived the crash in what one official calls an absolute miracle. Patel's defense says he was experiencing major depression with hallucinations at the time. Patel's wife testified that she forgave him and did not want him prosecuted. I'm Lisa Dwyer.
1: The price of your commute might be going up. The owner of the Dulles Greenway in Northern Virginia is proposing increasing toll prices during rush hour and less busy times. They're calling for increasing tolls by almost a dollar during rush hour, 35 cents during off-peak hours.
30: A lot of pushback, not only from state
0: leaders and elected officials, but also for members of Congress. And Congressman Suha Subramaniam is out with a really powerful statement where he describes the fact that the Dulles Greenway, he says, is already too expensive because of price gouging and failed policies of the past. And he also says that this is a time when families are facing increasing costs and that it's vital to prevent this from ultimately going through. A lot of criticism here, but again, really significant to note that there is a bureaucratic process. The Virginia State Corporation Commission has to weigh in.
1: That is WTOP's Scott Gelman reporting. Sports on WTOP brought to you tonight by Maximus, moving people and technology forward. Here is Ben Raby.
3: All right, Kyle, Nationals looking to make things interesting, looking to potentially pull off quite the comeback there in the last of the ninth inning at Nationals Park. Astros leading the Nats 6-3, but with two outs now in the last of the ninth, the Nats have loaded the bases. And they've brought the potential winning run to the plate. Pinch hitter Dylan Cruz now up with the bases loaded, facing Astros closer Josh Hader. Again, Houston leading 6-3, last of the ninth inning on 1500 AM. Meanwhile, some veteran reinforcements returning to the Wizards. They've reportedly reacquired Chris Middleton on a three-year, $17.6 million deal. The Wizards getting Middleton as part of a sign-and-trade with the Dallas Mavericks. Middleton, a 14-year NBA vet. He split last season between the Wizards and Dallas. Middleton also an NBA champion with the Bucks in 2021. The quarterfinals now set at the World Cup. Switzerland earning the final spot in the last eight as the Swiss moved on with a win over Colombia on penalty kicks. Switzerland setting up a quarterfinal date with Argentina as the defending World Cup champions survived and advanced. Lionel Messi and Argentina rallied from a late two-goal deficit. They went on to beat Egypt 3-2, Argentina becoming the first nation to ever come back from two goals down 75 minutes in a knockout game. So big comeback for Argentina, and they are into the last eight. Quarterfinals at Wimbledon, Novak Djokovic wins in five sets over Felix Auger-Aliassime. Djokovic setting up a semifinal date against Jannik Sinner. And it's just gone final at Nats Park. The Astros do, in fact, hold on for the 6-3 win over the Nationals. Ben Raby, WTOP Sports.
1: All right, coming up on WTOP, the latest on renewed attacks on Iran. U.S. forces launch retaliatory strikes. We'll have the latest just ahead. It's now 9:57.
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1: Matt Ritter in the WTOP Traffic Center.
2: The top incidents we're tracking right now remain Prince George's County in Maryland, Route 414, St. Barnabas Road, both ways between Temple Hill Road, Raleigh Road, and Stamp Road near the bowling alley. All lanes are blocked at the crash investigation. And in Washington, Canal Road Northwest, inbound at the Chain Bridge, malfunctioning traffic lights. They're stuck on red. Folks are going through the red lights, so in all directions coming up to that intersection, use caution. The WTOP Traffic Center is presented by Window Nation. 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I'm Matt Ritter, your next traffic report with Rich Hunter in about 10 minutes.
1: 7 News First Alert meteorologist Veronica Johnson.
25: Scattered showers and an isolated storm, especially in our southwestern zones around Warrenton, around Winchester too, Culpeper, even Fredericksburg. We'll see some slow-moving storms that could produce some isolated flash flooding. Overnight, temperatures drop to 68 to 72 degrees. High temperature tomorrow in the lower 80s with more storms. I'm 7 News Chief Meteorologist Veronica Johnson in the First Alert Weather Center.
1: 77 degrees at 9:59.
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1: Coming up on WTOP, American forces carrying out airstrikes against Iran in response to earlier Iranian attacks on vessels in the Strait of Hormuz.
5: Maryland's new anti-speeding campaign tells drivers to slow the fast down. I'm Mike Murillo.
1: Thanks for listening. In Washington, it's 10 o'clock.
6: From ABC News, I'm Dave Packard. New strikes in Iran after the U.S.'s neutral ships were targeted in the Strait of Hormuz, threatening the already fragile ceasefire agreement. ABC's Rachel Scott.
7: U.S. officials tell us the strikes targeted Iranian defense and coastal surveillance systems, missile and drone launch sites, and port facilities, calling the attacks a clear violation of the ceasefire and wholly unacceptable. The U.S. also revoking part of the deal President Trump signed that allowed Iran to sell its oil on the international market.
6: President Trump attending the NATO summit in Turkey and saying that he appreciates his relationship with Turkey more than with traditional NATO allies like France, Germany, and Italy. Trump blaming those NATO allies for standing in the way of the U.S. taking Greenland from Denmark.
8: That's what hurt my relationship with NATO, because Greenland doesn't help Denmark. Denmark doesn't spend money to really help Greenland, but it's an important part for the United States. And it's surrounded by China ships and Russian ships.
6: Another allegation of sexual assault, and the pressure mounts for Maine Democrat Senate nominee Graham Platner to get out of the race ahead of a Monday deadline.
11: In just 24 hours, dozens of leading Democrats, including more than 20 senators, now demanding Platner drop out after an ex-girlfriend came forward to accuse him of sexual assault.
12: We are taking the time to reflect on the best path forward.
11: Platner denying the allegation, but saying he's reevaluating his campaign.
6: ABC's Jay O'Brien. In New York City, workers can be seen inside that high-rise that's at risk of collapsing. A city official says temporary shoring has to be completed to stabilize the buckling columns and sagging floors. Miles Grant says he used to work in the building when it was Pfizer's headquarters.
13: I mean, I saw the state of that building. It was a lot of construction going on. The building was pretty old. I hope they get it fixed.
6: You're listening to ABC News.
1: It is 10:02 on this Tuesday night, July the 7th. We've got 77 degrees right now in Washington, falling through the 70s tonight. Good evening, everybody. I'm Kyle Cooper. The top local stories we're following for you this hour on WTOP. Democratic state lawmakers in Maryland will hold a special legislative session coming up in August to consider redrawing the state's congressional districts in favor of Democrats. During the regular session earlier this year, the House passed the redistricting plan before it ultimately stalled in the Senate. The move comes amid Republicans' redistricting efforts across the South, as President Trump has encouraged Republicans to get more House seats. Here is Maryland Governor Wes Moore.
22: I'm working very closely with both the House and the Senate on this. The fact that we are finally coming back and saying we need to debate this and not just, you know, kind of stick our heads in the sand is an important development. And it's a big deal and something that we've been calling for months. So I'm very encouraged about the momentum that we have seen. It is important that Maryland, for both the House and the Senate, do actually take this up and have this debate and, you know, have this debate in open. And I'm confident that we are going to get to a solution where, at a time when our democracy was under attack, that Maryland actually stepped up and led.
1: The special session will be held from August 3rd through the 5th. State Republican leaders responded in a statement saying the special session, quote, has nothing to do with governing Maryland and everything to do with Governor Moore's national ambitions. Some Maryland moms and dads are apparently sending their little ones to public school, pre-K and kindergarten, without being potty trained. And now a new policy that goes into effect in Anne Arundel County this fall will require teachers and staff to help the youngest students with potty training and even clean them up and change their clothing if needed. Bob Mosier, Chief Communications Officer for Anne Arundel County Public Schools, joined WTOP earlier to explain the policy.
23: The practice of helping students who cannot toilet independently is not new in Anne Arundel County Public Schools. What is new is a board-adopted policy. So there's no new assignment for teachers or staff for the coming year. It is a policy that has formalized and put into writing guidelines that have been used throughout our district. And the guidelines were good for us and worked for us, but staff had spent a significant amount of time developing them, and they wanted a policy that helped to ensure consistent district-wide implementation.
1: Educators say even ever since the COVID-19 pandemic, they've seen an increase in kids starting school without being potty trained. Maryland is working to try and change drivers' behavior to keep everyone safe. WTOP's Mike Murillo has more on a new state campaign that targets speeders and aggressive drivers and features a pretty witty slogan.
9: Standing in front of mangled vehicles involved in serious crashes, including a Maryland State Police patrol car hit by an impaired driver, Governor Wes Moore unveiled
5: Slow the Fast Down.
9: It's a campaign meant to get your attention.
10: Too many people are still being killed on our roads. Too many families are still living with that loss.
9: MVA Administrator Chrissy Neiser says every statistic represents a person.
14: Who never made it home. A family forever changed.
9: Transportation Secretary Katie Thompson says the issue is personal after two Maryland transportation workers were killed while working along roads this year.
15: Robert Dempsey and Dipak Patel, while they were just out doing their jobs on the roads to keep us safe.
9: The campaign will use billboards and other messages aimed at getting speeding drivers to lighten up on the gas. In Glen Burnie, Mike Murillo, WTOP News.
1: We're learning about how deadly the holiday weekend was when it comes to crashes in Maryland and Virginia. Virginia State Police say 15 people were killed from Friday to yesterday in 14 separate crashes. In Maryland, 8 people died on the road in crashes since last Wednesday. The State Transportation Department says 195 people have been killed in Maryland on roadways so far this year. That's compared to 235 over the same time last year. The latest region to ponder data centers is Prince George's County, as leaders consider whether the pros and the cons. WTOP's John Doman says the county council took the next step toward a long-term moratorium.
16: The public had plenty to say for and against data centers.
17: There's no way data centers aren't having an oversized impact on our energy supplies, the stability of our grid.
18: These are real jobs that are on the line, and we ask that data centers be part of your pro-growth agenda.
16: After nearly an hour of testimony and then more than a half hour of discussion among themselves, the council voted to impose a 2-year moratorium on hyperscale data centers, at least until the council can come up with a comprehensive plan for them, something council chair Crystal Oriata says will be debated later this year.
19: It could be that it's completely banned. It could be that regulating and looking at community benefits agreements and looking at how laborers brought to the table. It could be looking at the zoning.
16: In Largo, John Dome in WTOP News.
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26: The D.C. economy getting a boost from the Girl Scouts. I'm John Werdahl.
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3: Hey, Kyle, if you're traveling around the Beltway, you're in pretty good shape right now through Maryland and Virginia. No major issues to report. Everything's flowing freely. No issues in Virginia along 395 or 95, 66. Both inside and outside the Beltway are looking good as well. Couple of incidents in Maryland to watch out for. First, on Pattern Mill Road, just off the Baltimore-Washington Parkway. Again, they're dealing with a crash there, and it looks like they may have the off-ramp and the on-ramp to Pattern Mill Road blocked as part of this, and that's slowing folks down on the Baltimore-Washington Parkway northbound because they're not quite sure what to do at this point. Self-divert at Greenbelt Road or continue up to 197 to get around this, what looks to be a closure. But again, follow police direction. Over in Marlow Heights, serious crash under investigation closes St. Barnabas Road both ways between Temple Hill Road and Stamp Road. As a result, traffic is being redirected each way there as a result. And even though we spoke with DDOT well over an hour ago, a signal remains on red inbound on Canal Road at the Chain Bridge.
0: So again, if you're approaching folks outbound and coming across the chain bridge, you have green. However, folks coming in from Maryland along Canal Claire Barton Parkway Canal Road, you do not. You have red. And again, waiting on some police presence to help things out. Selling a car, watch out for fake payments, unsafe meetups, endless haggling, or you could just sell to Fitzgerald, know exactly who you're dealing with. Go to FitzBuysCars.com today. I'm Rich Hunter. Next update in about 10 minutes.
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2: Spotty showers this evening and isolated storms that could be slow moving. We're still in the same scenario with any storms could produce a lot of rain in a short period of time with those high rainfall rates and the chance for flash flooding. Temperatures this evening between 74 and 78 degrees will drop down to 68 to 72 degrees by Wednesday morning. Then a high temperature for a Wednesday somewhere between 81 and 85 degrees. So once again, a little cooler, but with high humidity and thunderstorm chances. I'm 7 News Chief Meteorologist Veronica Johnson in the First Alert Weather Center.
1: All right, temps around the Washington area now. 76 Fort Belvoir, 79 Foggy Bottom, 77 degrees in Silver Spring. 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
1: Kim Plattner to drop out after an allegation of sexual assault. WTOP's Mitchell Miller has the latest on Plattner's campaign controversy. That's just ahead here on WTOP. It's 10:12.
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10: It is 10:14. Good evening. I'm Kyle Cooper, and thanks for being with us tonight. Democratic support for Maine Senate candidate Graham Plattner is collapsing tonight in the wake of a woman's new allegation that he sexually assaulted her. The latest prominent Democrat urging him to drop out is Vermont Senator Bernie Sanders. The allegation is a huge political stress point for Democrats who need to win Maine if they have any chance of retaking power in the Senate. WTOP Capitol Hill correspondent Mitchell Miller joined Ann and Sean earlier to discuss whether there's any way for Plattner to remain the Democratic nominee against Republican Susan Collins.
11: I don't see any possible path for him at this point. Many Democrats kind of held their nose when earlier reports came out related to that tattoo with Nazi overtones, previous issues involving women and allegations of toxic relationships, and the allegation of sexual assault is a red line for Democrats like Bernie Sanders, Senate Minority Leader Chuck Schumer, and a host of others. By the way, Chuck Schumer had warned some of the people within the party that they hadn't necessarily fully got the full information and vetting related to Plattner when all of this came out, and that was why he supported Maine's governor at the time. So there's a little bit of I told you so from some of the more established Democrats, but at any rate, Plattner would also lose a lot of money from the Democratic Senatorial Campaign Committee, so I think it's just a matter of time before he makes an announcement, and this would come just weeks after he overwhelmingly won the Democratic nomination. Pretty extraordinary.
12: Mitch, so what are the Democrats' options at this point if Plattner drops out, and would it include Janet Mills at all?
11: I don't think the former governor Janet Mills is really going to be in this equation because she was so far down the ballot in connection with that primary that was a few weeks ago. But Democrats just don't have a lot of time on their side. Plattner has to make a decision before July 13th. Many expect that decision will come very soon. But he does have a little bit of leverage since he gained a lot of support with his grassroots campaign. I think that's why it's taking a little bit longer for an announcement to be made. The Maine Democrats as a party statewide have until July 27th to try to figure out who that candidate will be. Some of the names are state

0: Lieutenant President Troy Jackson, who's run for governor. He's been a strong supporter of Plattner. Nirav Shah, who finished second in the governor's race, also mentioned, and Shenna Bellows, who's Maine's Secretary of State. But again, not a lot of time for Democrats.
1: Let's switch to some other Democratic Party drama tonight. There is a televised debate in the Michigan Senate race. How critical is this debate for the two main Democratic candidates?
0: You know, some people are saying this could really, in many ways, decide the primary because you have, of course, we've talked about State Senator Mallory McMorrow dropping out of the race just a few days ago. And now you have one-on-one, the former candidate for governor, Abdul Syed, against Congresswoman Haley Stevens, who has the support of Chuck Schumer and many other in the Democratic establishment. This is going to be a chance for them to both appeal in their own ways to the supporters of McMorrow. Nobody really knows which way they're going to lean. And this only comes less than 4 weeks ahead of the election. So I think this could have a really big impact for a lot of voters. It's going to be interesting to see how many people in Michigan tune in.
2: That is WTOP Capitol Hill correspondent Mitchell Miller. And now the top stories that we're working on tonight on WTOP. The U.S. military says it's launching strikes on Iran following Tehran's attack on commercial ships in the Strait of Hormuz. Maryland lawmakers will return to Annapolis in a month to consider legislation that would clarify how congressional districts can be drawn. Some teachers and staff members in one local school system may have to help out with potty training of younger kids. Keep it here for full details on these stories in the minutes ahead. It's now 10:18. Traffic and weather on WTOP. Let's check back in with Rich Hunter in the WTOP Traffic Center.
3: And on the Beltway in Prince George's County, as you head north through Oxon Hill, at a loop after 210, but well before St. Barnabas Road, looks like we might have a crash there, but unclear what lanes are closed. Just be extra careful. There is a delay building there as a result. Also in Marlowe Heights along St. Barnabas Road, that is closed between Temple Hill Road and Stamp Road. That as a result of a serious crash under investigation. And again, up in Beltsville on Powder Mill Road, just off the Baltimore-Washington Parkway, you're under police direction getting around what looks to be a crash there as well. Several vehicles involved. Just be extra careful. It does appear that the ramp to Powder Mill Road from the northbound side of the Baltimore-Washington Parkway is open. But again, just heads up for the police directing traffic there. Over in Virginia, the emergency work on US 1 at Popkins Lane in Groveton. Again, you were under crew direction there. They may be running a two-way traffic operation on one side of the roadway, so watch out for that. And in Falls Church, Columbia Pike westbound closed between Carlin Springs Road and Route 7 as a result of a massive water main break. Eastbound traffic gets by single file to the right. 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I'm Rich Hunter. Your next update in about 10 minutes.
2: 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First Alert Chief Meteorologist Veronica Johnson.
4: Expect scattered showers and isolated storms this evening, especially west of I-95 and south of I-66. Temperatures overnight drop to 68 to 72 degrees. We'll have some spotty rain showers continuing through the morning, even a chance for some patchy fog. Otherwise, your Wednesday afternoon, a lot like today, with more scattered showers and isolated storms, 81 to 85 degrees. Your forecast high temperature will be a little warmer on Thursday at 86 to 92, the range, with more afternoon storms. 7 News, Chief Meteorologist Veronica Johnson in the First Alert Weather Center.
2: 78 tonight, College Park, 74 in Fairfax. We've got 79 degrees down along the National Mall. 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Gutter Protection, 888-5-HELMET. Just ahead tonight on WTOP.
5: The Maryland Fire Marshal's Office urges families to create escape plans in case of fire. I'm Kate Ryan.
6: WTOP. 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
11: When everything's on the line, systems can fail when the unexpected hits. 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
2: It is 10:22. Arlington County Police are looking for whoever is shooting people and homes with a pellet gun. Police say three attacks have occurred since July 2nd. ARL Now reports in one incident, a man was struck by a pellet in the 2900 block of 2nd Street South. That man was treated for serious injuries at Virginia Hospital Center. In the other two incidents, in the 4000 block of South 4 Mile Run Drive, windows of homes were shot and damaged. Arlington County Police say they're investigating all three incidents, but can't say yet that they're all connected or that the same person is responsible. It might be getting even more expensive to drive on the Dulles Greenway. The owner of the 14-mile stretch of highway in Northern Virginia is proposing increasing toll prices during rush hour and less busy times. It's now up to the State Corporation Commission to decide whether that happens.
12: Essentially, this is a plan to a proposal to increase tolls from $5.80 to $6.75 during peak times, and then from $5.25 to $5.60 during what are considered off-peak hours. And this is not the first time this has happened, but the previous attempt to try and enforce these increases and get them approved was ultimately denied. But again, another proposal on the table to try to make this a little bit more expensive for your drive to and from work.
2: WTOP Scott Gelman reporting. A man was killed Sunday night while trying to rescue his 10-year-old son from a house fire in St. Mary's County. Maryland's fire marshal's office says the young boy had already escaped the home, but his father became trapped inside. WTOP's Kate Ryan reports fire officials say every family should work out a safety plan in case of such an emergency.
5: Teresa Ann Christman's job as the community risk reduction officer for the Maryland State Fire Marshal's Office includes doing public education on how to come up with a home escape plan in case of fire.
13: First off, we want to understand at least two exits out of every room.
5: And the focus should be on getting out first, then calling 911 once outside. Then she says families need to settle on where to meet up once everyone's out of the house. It should be a spot that's easy to access.
13: A mailbox, a certain tree, the neighbor's house.
5: Christman says the information should be age appropriate and that frequent practice can help even the youngest family members feel confident that they can get to safety in an emergency. She encourages families to test their smoke alarms and show kids how they work.
13: And then creating a smoke alarm check sheet so that they would know what to do every month.
5: Kate Ryan, WTOP News.
2: Well, by now you may have seen the video and photos from July 4th on the National Mall when the self-described white nationalist group called Patriot Front marched in D.C. They wore masks and carried Confederate flags. This afternoon, a local man is describing what he calls a harrowing experience with several of them as they crowded onto the train that he was riding. Here's WTOP's Alan Etter.
14: Roswell Encino was headed out to Maryland for a July 4th party when at the Eastern Market Metro Station, hundreds of men in white masks, all dressed alike with tan pants and ball caps and blue shirts, crowded into several cars.
15: At first, you know, I had a little bit of panic.
14: He said he resolved himself to avoid eye contact with the men.
15: Not knowing, again, what their motives are and who they were. Then I kind of had to compose myself and kind of had to figure out who are these men. Started looking closely at their baseball caps, looking closely at the patches on their shirts, and that's when I put two and two together, which made me feel more uneasy.
14: Encina says the men didn't really interact with anyone, but that the experience rattled him.
15: Because it was the 4th of July, and we are celebrating the nation's 250th birthday, which made that experience feel more powerful.
14: Alan Etter, WTOP News.
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3: All right, Kyle. Nationals fall short in their comeback bid. They left the bases loaded in the last of the ninth inning. They ultimately fell to the Astros 6-3. Houston closer Josh Hader getting Dylan Cruz to strike out with the bases loaded to end the game as the Nats dropped to 2-3 on their season-high 9-game homestand. James Wood, a leadoff homer in the Nats' defeat. It was his league-leading 8th leadoff homer of the season, his team-best 25th home run overall on the season. Meanwhile, reinforcements on the way for the Wizards. They've reportedly reacquired Chris Middleton on a 3-year, $17.6 million deal. The Wizards getting Middleton as part of a sign-and-trade with the Dallas Mavericks. Middleton split last season between the Wizards
16: and Dallas. Meanwhile, overseas at Wimbledon, Novak Djokovic into the semifinals at Wimbledon for an eighth consecutive time. He earned this one as he outlasted Felix Auger-Aliassime, a five-set marathon, the match lasting 5 hours and 15 minutes, the longest quarterfinal ever at Wimbledon. And Djokovic, his reward for that is a date with world number one Jannik Sinner in the semifinals on Friday. Meanwhile, the World Cup quarterfinals are now set, the bracket taking shape as both Argentina and Switzerland move into the final eight. They will face each other coming up on Saturday. And Washington Mystics Sonia Citron and Kiki Irifin, both named WNBA All-Stars. Ben Raby, WTOP Sports.
2: All right, Ben, thanks. Coming up on WTOP, we're watching Iran tonight. The United States has delivered a few more airstrikes in response to Iran attacking some ships in the Strait of Hormuz. We'll have the very latest just ahead. It's now 10:27.
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2: Get you back to the roadways. Rich Hunter in the traffic center.
3: All right, our top traffic issues right now on the Beltway. Outer loop after 210, the crash cleared from the roadway. All lanes have been reopened in the district. Again, the canal road at Chainbridge, just the inbound signals malfunctioning, and it's on red, and folks are rolling through that intersection. If you're approaching, coming across Chainbridge or coming outbound on Canal Road, please be careful and watch for cars darting out into the roadway. I'm Rich Hunter. Next update in about 10 minutes.
2: All right, here's your forecast. Tonight, we've got mostly cloudy skies. Some lingering showers on radar right now. We've got some rain moving through the southern part of the area, Fredericksburg and over east toward Maryland. And then tomorrow, overcast to partly sunny with a chance of showers again and some storms possibly in the afternoon with a high in the mid-80s. Right now in Washington, 77 degrees.
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2: Good evening. I'm Kyle Cooper. Juan Herrera is our producer tonight. The top stories we're following for you on WTOP. The United States military launched a series of strikes against Iranian targets again after three merchant ships were struck in the waters off of Oman. In a statement posted to social media, U.S. Central Command said American forces hit more than 80 Iranian targets, including air defense systems, radars, and over 60 small boats used by Iran's paramilitary Revolutionary Guard. Iran has acknowledged the strikes, but offered no word on any of the losses. WTOP National Security Correspondent J.J. Green joined us earlier to discuss one impact the renewed attacks from both sides will have on the interim deal reached last month.
0: Probably nothing if what we've seen in the last few weeks is anything we can rely on, because this is not the first time this has happened in the last few weeks. The U.S. has launched attacks on Iran when Iran has stepped out of line with what the U.S. sees as the spirit of the agreement. The U.S. has said that any behavior by Iran that's recalcitrant or obstructive to the memorandum of understanding would be met with this kind of force. Basically, what they're saying is, if you start attacking ships in the Strait, we're going to attack you. And that's what happened today.
2: WTOP National Security Correspondent J.J. Green. Earlier in the day, the U.S. also revoked a license that had authorized the sale of Iranian oil as part of the interim deal to end the fighting between the U.S. and Iran. The high-stakes NATO summit is well underway in Turkey. President Trump is once again lashing out at the 77-year-old alliance.
1: If it weren't held in Turkey, where my friend happens to be a very strong leader, it's possible that I wouldn't have attended.
4: The two-day summit is mostly dominated by discussions on the wars in Iran and Ukraine. With stepped-up Russian bombings, Ukraine's president requested more American-made Patriot missiles. Still, President Trump is pressing NATO allies to do more after many declined to support his military action against Tehran or help secure the Strait of Hormuz.
2: News Nation's Margaret Chadbourne. The NATO summit resumes tomorrow. President Trump is set to meet with his Ukrainian and Syrian counterparts. Election 2026 on WTOP. More significant developments today related to the battle for the control of the U.S. Senate. Democrats are stepping up the pressure on Graham Platner to drop out of the main Senate race. A high-profile progressive senator who now rather says that he has told Platner that he needs to step aside. The oyster farmer's support is quickly evaporating among members of his own party after a woman came forward with an allegation of sexual assault. Here's WTOP's Mitchell Miller today on the Hill.
7: Vermont Senator Bernie Sanders had been a prominent supporter of Graham Platner, but he says he spoke to him and urged him to drop out of the race. Maryland Governor Wes Moore was asked today about Platner's candidacy and left no doubt about where he stands.
23: These allegations are horrific, and there is no place for him to be representing a jurisdiction, and so he needs to get out right now.
7: The woman who says she was sexually assaulted, Jenny Rassicot, tells CNN it was a difficult decision to come forward.
25: I understand why people want someone like him in office. I felt like me coming forward would essentially potentially take that away.
7: Platner has to make a decision about his campaign by July 13th. Democrats in Maine are considering several other possible candidates to run against longtime Republican Senator Susan Collins in a race Democrats almost have to win to have a chance of retaking the Senate. On Capitol Hill, Mitchell Miller, WTOP News.
2: The Senate's top two Republicans say they have spoken individually to Kentucky Senator Mitch McConnell. The former GOP leader remains in the hospital more than 3 weeks after being admitted for undisclosed health issues.
26: I think what's most striking about this story is the fact that a lot of the information we're receiving is pretty much secondhand information from his colleagues and not necessarily from his Senate staff. The last time we heard from his staff was about a week ago when they said that the senator was encouraged and thankful for the outpouring of support he's receiving and that he's recovering well during his stay in the hospital, that he's working with the staff, but nothing beyond that would describe his current health status. We heard from a spokesperson for Senate Majority Leader John Thune, who said that he spoke with McConnell yesterday, describing that conversation as engaged and saying that they talked about a number of conversations, including national security. Senator Barrasso's staff said that the senator talked to him earlier this afternoon. And this was an interesting readout because it sounded like they had a long conversation, about 20 minutes long, that went over everything from the National Defense Authorization Act to the Graham Platner scandal. So it's curious around that. But I find most unusual about this is the fact that the whereabouts of McConnell's wife is unknown at this point. She was last confirmed to be in Beijing meeting with China's vice president on June 17th. That's 3 days after McConnell was taken to the hospital. So it's something curious that we're tracking and following. But as of now, still no word on his current health status.
2: That is CBS News congressional reporter Torian Small. Coming up on WTOP and Money News,
3: a local bridal store closing its doors. I'm John Werdahl.
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12: Test your newsmaker knowledge this Saturday and Sunday morning in the 8 o'clock hour with the Mystery Newsmaker Contest. We'll play the voice of someone you've heard in the news this week on WTOP. Guess the newsmaker for your chance to win a pair of tickets to the Jerry Garcia Symphonic Celebration with the National Symphony Orchestra at Wolf Trap on September 4th, commemorating 60 years of Grateful Dead music and Jerry Garcia's enduring influence. That's the Mystery Newsmaker this weekend only from Washington's top news, WTOP.
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3: All right, Kyle, new problem up in Howard County. It's going to be 32 westbound. The crash occurred just after the interchange for Broken Land Parkway, but as a result, they are diverting folks on the Broken Land Parkway. And keep in mind, if you're on Broken Land Parkway, I don't believe you can get back on the 32 westbound beyond the crash. That may be blocked as well, so keep that in mind. Also, in Laurel, Powder Mill Road, just off the Baltimore-Washington Parkway, again, you're under police direction getting around a multi-vehicle crash in that intersection, right in that interchange, so be extra careful there as well. Now, if you're traveling on the Beltway through Maryland and Virginia, no major issues at the moment. In the district, still no response on inbound Canal Road at the Chain Bridge, where that signal remains stuck on red. You do have green on Chain Bridge coming into the district and also leaving the district going outbound on Canal Road toward Clara Barton Parkway. So again, watch out for cars coming inbound, darting into the intersection, despite the fact that the light is red. So be extra careful. They're still waiting for some response from the district as a result. I'm Rich Hunter. Next update in about 10 minutes.
2: 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Here is 7 News First Alert Chief Meteorologist Veronica Johnson.
13: This evening, some scattered showers and isolated storms. Any of those storms could be slow-moving, especially closer to I-81 and south of I-66. Temperatures this evening between 74 and 78 degrees. Overnight, chance for a spotty shower and patchy fog. We're still looking at mostly cloudy skies and light northeasterly winds. Temperatures in the morning, 68 to 72 degrees, your temperature range, and then up to 81 to 85 degrees for the afternoon. There is a chance for more scattered showers and storms on Wednesday. Temperatures a little higher on Thursday. We'll have also the chance for high rainfall rates. Expect a high temperature of 86 to 92 degrees, your best chance for thunderstorms on Thursday between 2 and 6 p.m. I'm 7 News Chief Meteorologist Veronica Johnson in the First Alert Weather Center.
2: All right, temps around the Washington area this evening, 76 in Rockville, 76 in Ashburn, and 77 degrees in Fort Washington. Money news on WTOP. Here's John Wardock.
27: David's Bridal is closing its store at Springfield Plaza. The Washington Business Journal reports everything in the Springfield store is now 40% off. This closure will leave only two David's Bridal stores in our area, one in Woodbridge, the other Rockville. Some consumers have started back-to-school shopping, and Reuters is reporting Amazon, Walmart, Target, and Best Buy are already doing back-to-school promotions. And condo prices have fallen in recent years, but Market Watch points out you should really read the fine print if you're going to buy a condo. buyers are facing higher fees for things like insurance costs. Red arrows across the board for the major stock averages Tuesday, the Dow losing 130 points, the S&P dipping 33, the NASDAQ losing 302 points. John Wardock, WTOP News.
2: 10:41, the Maryland legislature will hold a special session in August to lay the groundwork for redrawing the state's congressional map. Right now, the state is represented by 7 Democrats and 1 Republican in the U.S. House. The Democratic majority in the state legislature hopes to change that by flipping the last GOP seat in Congress. Baltimore Banner reporter Pamela Wood tells WTOP, regardless of what the Maryland House and Senate come up with, voters will get the chance to weigh in on the matter.
5: If lawmakers agree on this change to the state constitution, it would actually first go to voters in November, the general election. All of us Maryland voters would get to decide whether we agree with it or not. And then potentially they could look at new maps in 2027 or early 2028 that would be in place for the 2028 congressional elections.
2: Maryland Democrats argue the change is needed to counter efforts in other states to increase the number of seats held by Republicans. Inside a courtroom today, prosecutors laid out some of the key evidence in their case against suspected Charlie Kirk shooter Tyler Robinson.
14: After arriving at Utah Valley University, a lead investigator testifying that Robinson interacted with members of Kirk's group, Turning Point USA, at the amphitheater just hours before Kirk was gunned down. Police tracking his movements, pointing to this key video.
15: He also is walking with a gait or a limp in this video.
14: Prosecutors have said the rifle was hidden in Robinson's pants.
2: That is ABC's Kana Whitworth. Just ahead on WTOP.
3: Chartered motor coaches come to the rescue in Friendship Heights. I'm Jimmy Alexander.
2: 10:43.
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2: 10:45. I'm Kyle Cooper, and thanks for being with us tonight. It's day two of the Metro Summer Shutdown on the Red Line. The long lines that plagued riders yesterday in Friendship Heights have been replaced by long lines of chartered motor coaches, taking them to the Grosvenor Strathmore Medical Center and Bethesda stations. WTOP's Jimmy Alexander spoke with riders about how today compares to yesterday.
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29: Ballpark 15 minutes.
3: Now that's how much time has been added to Cordell Pugh's commute, which he says, thanks to Metro, it's not too bad.
29: As long as people know about the shuttles and are planning for them, it's very manageable.
28: If you need local services, please walk behind me.
30: It's been great.
3: Margaret Schultz of East Bethesda says the shuttle has added 20 minutes to her commute, and the Metro employees are everywhere, including at the top of the escalator and on Wisconsin Avenue, directing people to the correct shuttle bus.
30: There have been lots of people helping, so it's been good.
3: From Friendship Heights, Jimmy Alexander, WTOP News.
2: Well, no more fun or games in the gambling, make that the gaming industry. Microsoft just announced some big layoffs, including many in its Xbox division, with more expected this year. ABC News technology reporter Mike Dubusky explains.
0: If you're one of the millions of gamers out there, you're probably familiar with how this hobby often gets split into teams. Mario and Zelda fans are on the red team, Nintendo. Halo players are loyal to Xbox, the green team.
1: Halo, it's finished.
4: No, I think we're just getting started.
0: And if you're a Gran Turismo fan like me, that'll be the blue team, PlayStation. But recently, it seems like every team has been taking some L's. Yesterday, Microsoft announced it's laying off around 4,800 people, including 1,600 from the Xbox team. Over the course of the next fiscal year, hundreds more Xbox employees are going to be let go, as will some of the company's game studios. It all comes as Xbox says prices for its game consoles are going up by $150 in some cases. And it's not just Xbox playing on hard mode.
6: Xbox on.
0: Last week, PlayStation announced it's going to stop selling physical discs for games. In about a year and a half, every game that PlayStation owners buy is going to be a digital copy. Now, sales of physical discs have been steadily declining for years. Parent company Sony says they're just trying to adapt to consumer trends. But even still, losing the option for a hard copy has many gamers worried. If Sony suddenly decides to pull the plug on the digital store where those games exist, they're gone. Doesn't matter if you saved your progress. And oh yeah, prices for the PlayStation 5 went up earlier this year too, as did the cost of the latest Nintendo Switch. All of which is to say, gaming is getting to be a really expensive hobby. And with the layoffs at Xbox and the end of discs at PlayStation, many gamers are asking whether there's going to be any games to play, even if they can afford it. That's enough to make anyone rage quit, no matter what team you play for.
2: 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It's now 10:48. Traffic and weather on WTOP. Back to Rich Hunter in the traffic center.
3: All right, serious crash up in Howard County. Has is westbound 32 blocked as you approach Broken Land Parkway. All traffic is diverted on the Broken Land Parkway. And again, you cannot re-enter westbound 32 from Broken Land. So no need to try that because it's not going to work at this point. Eastbound side of 32, not affected for folks headed toward I-95. Now, in Marlow Heights, St. Barnabas Road remains closed between Temple Hill Road and Stamp Road for the crash under investigation. Earlier crash we had on Pattern Mill Road just off the Baltimore-Washington Parkway, that completely wrapped up and cleared. And they still have the water main work ongoing in Falls Church on Columbia Pike between Carlin Springs Road and Route 7. Again, the westbound lanes are blocked. Eastbound, though, traffic gets by single file to the right. 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I'm Rich Hunter. Your next update in about 10 minutes.
2: 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First Alert Chief Meteorologist Veronica Johnson.
13: Expect scattered showers and isolated storms this evening, especially west of I-95 and south of I-66. Temperatures overnight drop to 68 to 72 degrees. We'll have some spotty rain showers continuing through the morning, even a chance for some patchy fog. Otherwise, your Wednesday afternoon, a lot like today, with more scattered showers and isolated storms. 81 to 85 degrees, your forecast high. Temperature will be a little warmer on Thursday at 86 to 92, the range, with more afternoon storms. 7 News, Chief Meteorologist Veronica Johnson in the First Alert Weather Center.
2: Okay, 74 tonight in Manassas, 79 Metro Center, 76 degrees in Frederick, Maryland. 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It's now 10:50.
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2: It is 10:51. A self-driving car turns on its occupants, and it turns them into police.
6: Two 15-year-olds are in a heap of trouble for what they allegedly were doing in a self-driving Waymo. Apparently, the interior cameras caught them drinking and shooting from the vehicle. Waymo then called the police in San Mateo, California. Cops pulled the car over and found the teens with libations and a gun that shoots water beads. A police statement says that while these are bad ideas, at least the kids had the sense to use a Waymo because driving themselves, while impaired, would have made this a lot worse. Wayne Cabot, ABC News.
2: Okay, a California family is taking action against a daycare center in El Segundo, California. They say it mistreated their toddler when he was tossed outdoors by a worker over her head. Here's what the surveillance video showed.
10: A 23-month-old boy reaching for a worker who takes his hands. The woman starts to swing the boy through her legs once, twice, then all the way up in the air over her head, letting go of his hands as he comes crashing down onto the floor. The woman appearing to fall over the boy, who is seen crying as other staffers watch in shock. The boy's parents allege the club told them an employee fell over while she was in a squatting position and their son was only about 1.5 feet above the ground, calling that a complete lie. The parents claim their son is suffering symptoms like hearing loss from the blunt head trauma and concussion.
2: That's ABC's Rhiannon Alley. An ICE officer shot and killed a man in Houston during a traffic stop today. According to the Department of Homeland Security, the man ignored commands to stop and then tried to ram an agent who fired his weapon in self-defense. The man's car also struck an ICE vehicle. DHS identified him as Lorenzo Salgado Araujo, a Mexican national living in the country without legal permission. It said federal agents were conducting a targeted operation against him and that he died at a hospital. The shooting occurred as immigration enforcement is ramping up to carry out the Trump administration's mass deportation agenda. We told you earlier this year about a popular record store in Alexandria that saw devastating flooding in January. Now, after several months without a home, it's set to reopen in a brand new spot. Here's WTOP's Luke Luker.
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11: 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Courtney Pompey with the store.
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12: 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We can talk to people about Chuck Brown. We can talk to people about Fugazi, Led Zeppelin, Radiohead.
11: They expect the new store will open mid-August. 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
3: All right, Kyle, it was a pretty good Tuesday for three of the all-time greats, Shohei Ohtani, Novak Djokovic, and Lionel Messi, all adding to their decorated resumes.
21: 2-0, swung on, drilled deep to center field. It is back, it is gone! Home run number 300 for Shohei Ohtani!
3: As heard on AM 570 in L.A., milestone night at Dodger Stadium, Ohtani joining Babe Ruth, the only big leaguers with at least 300 homers at the plate and 700 strikeouts on the mound. At Wimbledon, a classic from Novak Djokovic. He outlasted Felix Auger-Aliassime in a fifth-set super tiebreak. Marathon match lasting 5 hours, 15 minutes, the longest quarterfinal in Wimbledon history. And the 39-year-old Djokovic acknowledging post-match, this one felt pretty good.
23: No, it certainly does. You know,
14: was telling the kids to go to sleep after the fourth, but they didn't want to listen. And I'm glad they stayed because it was honestly one of the best matches I was part of in this court in my career.
16: Well said from Novak Djokovic. Now the oldest male semifinalist at Wimbledon since Ken Rosewall in 1974. Djokovic will face world number one Jannik Sinner in the semis on Friday. As for Lionel Messi, he is into the quarterfinals at the World Cup. As the defending cup champion, Argentina scored three unanswered goals in a 3-2 win over Egypt. Messi had the game-tying goal in the 83rd minute. That set the stage for the eventual winner in stoppage time. Argentina will face Switzerland in the quarterfinals on Saturday. And closer to home, Nationals' comeback bid falls short. They fall to the Astros 6-3 as Astros closer Josh Hader struck out Dylan Cruz to end the game with the bases loaded. Ben Raby, WTOP Sports.
2: All right, Ben, thanks. Coming up on WTOP, the United States escalates tensions with Iran again. More airstrikes. We'll tell you about that just ahead. It's 10:57.
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2: Rich Hunter in the WTOP Traffic Center.
3: All right, Carl, our top traffic issues right now. Interloop of the Beltway work zone setting up between Claire Barton Parkway and River Road. They're going to block the two center lanes so you get by single file right or single file left as you come across the Legion Bridge. Heads up for that. 32 westbound still being diverted to Brokenland Parkway as a result of a serious crash. Again, you cannot re-enter 32 westbound from Brokenland. That ramp is closed as well. And St. Barnabas Road closed between Temple Hill Road and Stamp Road for the crash under investigation. The WTOP Traffic Center is presented by Window Nation. 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I'm Rich Hunter, your next traffic update with Robert Workman in about 10 minutes.
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13: Scattered showers and an isolated storm, especially in our southwestern zones around Warrenton, around Winchester to Culpeper, even Fredericksburg. We'll see some slow-moving storms that could produce some isolated flash flooding. Overnight, temperatures drop to 68 to 72 degrees. High temperature tomorrow in the lower 80s with more storms. I'm 7 News Chief Meteorologist Veronica Johnson in the First Alert Weather Center.
2: Temps around D.C. tonight, 76, Upper Marlboro, 77 in Woodbridge, and right now 78 degrees in the city at 10:59.
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2: Coming up on WTOP, U.S. forces launch new strikes in Iran after Tehran targets ships in the Strait of Hormuz. Maryland lawmakers will convene in a special session in August to consider redistricting. Some Anne Arundel County teachers and staff will add potty training to their jobs coming up in the fall.
23: Maryland's new anti-speeding campaign tells drivers to slow the fast down. I'm Mike Marilla.
24: Another local government puts a hold on data center development. In Largo, I'm John Doman.
25: From ABC News, I'm Dave Packer. Structural specialists are inside the under-renovation Midtown Manhattan high-rise building that buckled at the 21st floor today. This past hour, Buildings Commissioner Ahmad Tighani says they feel confident the building is stable thanks to the emergency shoring measures.
26: We've been monitoring the building for many hours. We have not seen any movement. We have monitoring positions set up outside and inside the building that's allowing us to track the situation.
0: The building, once headquarters to Pfizer, is being converted into apartments. Maine Democratic Senate nominee Graham Plantner is facing calls to step down after allegations of sexual assault. Now Maine Democratic Party Executive Director Devon Murphy Anderson is confirming reports that Plantner, the campaign, has been trying to influence the process for selecting a replacement Senate nominee.
1: We have repeatedly reiterated to Graham Plantner's team that they have no role in determining our next Democratic nominee for the U.S. Senate, nor in determining what this process looks like.
0: Plantner called the allegation categorically false and said he's taking time to reflect on the best path forward. CENTCOM says U.S. airstrikes tonight hit over 80 targets as a direct response to Iran's attacks on three commercial vessels transiting through the Strait of Hormuz. United Nations Emergency Relief Coordinator Tom Fletcher is in Venezuela to help coordinate recovery from last month's earthquakes. UN spokesman Stephanie Dujarric.
4: The World Food Program provided ready-to-eat food kits to nearly 2,400 people and family food baskets to over 4,100 at response centers and shelters that have been set up.
0: Venezuela now says the death toll from the quakes is more than 3,600. And Prince Harry losing his privacy battle with the Daily Mail newspaper, the court said he and other claimants failed to make their case. 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
2: 11:03 on this Tuesday, July the 7th, we've got 77 degrees in the nation's capital. We're falling through the 70s tonight. Good evening, everybody. I'm Kyle Cooper. The top local stories we're following for you this hour on WTOP. Maryland lawmakers will return for a special session in August to consider redrawing the state's congressional districts. Democratic leaders announced state delegates and senators will return from August 3rd to the 5th to consider legislation that could redraw the state districts to favor Democrats. It signals plans to join other states nationwide in drawing more partisan congressional districts. Here's Maryland Governor Wes Moore.
7: I'm very encouraged about where we are. I have been saying now for months that Maryland must respond and Maryland must act. And we will be calling a special session. We will be coming back and addressing this issue. And I'm glad to see that we now have not just the House, but also the Senate now that is on board to say that at a time when our democracy is under attack, Maryland cannot just sit down and sit on our hands. So we will respond. There will be a special session, and I'm really encouraged that what we've been saying for months now, that is coming to fruition.
2: If passed, the matter goes to the ballot in November, where voters will determine whether to amend the Maryland Constitution. Senate Republican leaders responded in a statement saying the special session, quote, has nothing to do with governing Maryland and everything to do with Governor Wes Moore's national ambitions. Some teachers and staff in Anne Arundel County are going to have to step in and help with potty training. The new policy set to go into effect this fall requires them to help the youngest students, primarily pre-K and kindergarten age, learn how to potty and even clean them up and change their clothing if needed. WTOP spoke to Bob Mosher, Chief Communications Officer for Anne Arundel County Public Schools.
8: This is not a job that should be by any means the primary focus of a teacher or a staff member. But at the same time, no one wants a situation where a student who is wet or has soiled clothing remains in a classroom unattended to. And so the parents are called, yes, but that doesn't alleviate the need to take care of the situation.
2: There is no requirement in Maryland that a child be fully potty trained to start public school. Maryland wants you to focus behind the wheel and quit driving so darn fast. WTOP's Mike Murillo tells us the urgent message is emphasized in a blunt slogan aimed at getting you to make safer choices.
9: The campaign is called
18: Slow the Fast Down,
9: and Governor Wes Moore says its goal is to reach drivers who continue to take risks behind the wheel.
7: We wanted a message that would cut through the noise.
9: Standing in front of smashed up cars, highway worker vehicles, and police patrol cars, Moore says the vehicles show the consequences of speeding. Maryland State Police Superintendent Colonel Michael Jackson says too many crashes come down to choices drivers make behind the wheel.
27: Speed, aggressive driving, impairment, and distraction are all things that we can totally eliminate.
9: Insurance Institute for Highway Safety President David Harkey says the campaign's approach fits the problem.
28: It's a time when we need aggressive messaging to match the aggressive driving that we see on our roadways.
9: The campaign will include billboards that will encourage you to slow down and get home safely. in Glen Burnie. Mike Murillo, WTOP News.
2: Across our area, it was a dangerous and deadly holiday weekend on the roadways. In Maryland, 8 people died in crashes since last Wednesday. And so far this year, 195 people have been killed on Maryland roadways, according to the State Transportation Department. Meanwhile, in Virginia, 15 people died from Friday to yesterday in 14 separate crashes. Virginia State Police say one of the victims was a motorcyclist who crashed along I-81 in Frederick County after not stopping for a state trooper. Data center development has been on pause in Prince George's County, and now a new 2-year moratorium means it could be years before any of them are built there. Here's WTOP's John Zoman.
24: The public offered up their thoughts for nearly an hour, and then the county council got deep into a robust discussion.
6: There are too many unanswered questions.
10: The long-term impacts of these data centers, particularly over the next 2 decades, have not been fully vetted.
11: We still need to talk about the economic impact.
24: And there was discussion about reducing the length of this 2-year moratorium. But ultimately, that is what got 7 votes and passed. Council Chair Crystal Oriotta says the council will be focused on coming up with the right guardrails for data centers, if any exist. She herself is a no vote, but it's clear some on the council feel differently.
6: It makes sense to pause it while we continue to have those conversations, not let it lapse so projects can move forward that are harmful.
24: In Largo, John Dome in WTOP News.
2: One person hurt in a series of pellet gun attacks in Arlington County. Police say 2 homes have been targeted since July 2nd. ARL Now reports in one incident, a man was struck by a pellet in the 2900 block of 2nd Street South, requiring him to seek treatment at a hospital. The other 2 incidents where windows were shot and damaged happened in the 4000 block of South 4 Mile Run Drive. Arlington County police say they are investigating all 3 incidents, but can't say yet that they are all connected or that the same person is responsible. Just ahead tonight on WTOP.
3: 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I'm John Werdock.
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2: Traffic and weather on WTOP. Let's check with Robert Workman in the WTOP Traffic Center.
29: Kyle, we've got some delays on the inner loop of the Beltway coming up across the American Legion Bridge into a maintenance work zone. That's going to be a mobile crew up the inner loop of the Beltway. Right now, they're just north of the American Legion Bridge on their way to River Road and in the 2 center lanes, but eventually they're going to make their way around towards Silver Spring. Stay far left or far right as you come off of the American Legion Bridge. Outer loop looks okay as you go the other way from Silver Spring down towards Tyson's and continuing around towards Springfield. Earlier crash that had tangled up things out in Centerville on 29 at Macon Road. That's all out of the way. No issues reported west on 66 or south on 95, leaving the Virginia Beltway or across the Wilson Bridge in either direction. Did see a crash cleanup inbound on New York Avenue, though, at North Capitol Street. In fact, just past the light there, police were in the right lane. 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I'm Robert Workman. Your next traffic report in 10 minutes.
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13: What weather chances continue for the remainder of the week and for the upcoming weekend with scattered showers and isolated thunderstorms, all slow moving. So here we are this evening with a little wet weather, some of the heaviest closer to I-81. And then a stray shower can't be ruled out overnight, along with patchy fog. Temperatures early Wednesday morning, somewhere between 68 and 72 degrees. We'll have a high temperature Wednesday between 81 and 85 degrees. Same pockets tomorrow is where we could see our strongest storms. I'm 7 News Chief Meteorologist Veronica Johnson in the First Alert Weather Center.
2: 10 PMs around Washington tonight. 77 Hyattsville, 74 in Herndon, 78 degrees in Foggy Bottom. 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Here's John Wardock.
1: A new tech innovation lab is starting to come together in the Potomac Yard neighborhood of Alexandria. Alexandria now says the project is getting almost $4 million in funding from Virginia, and local funding will contribute another $2 million. If you love the taste of orange cream, then you are in luck. Starbucks is releasing new drinks later this month, all based around that flavor. There's going to be a new cold brew and a new iced latte. Starbucks has been busy rolling out new drinks in recent months, trying to get you back into its stores. The major stock averages took a trip into negative territory Tuesday, the Dow Jones Industrial Average losing 130 points, the S&P 500 dipping 33, the NASDAQ gave back 302 points. That was a 1% decline for the NASDAQ. John Wardock, WTOP News.
2: Coming up on WTOP, Maryland lawmakers will meet in special session to consider redistricting. We'll talk about

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7: It is 11:14. Good evening. I'm Kyle Cooper. Thanks for being with us tonight. Maryland lawmakers will return to Annapolis later this summer to lay the groundwork for redistricting in the special session. State delegates and senators will be summoned to the State House from August 3rd to the 5th, signaling Maryland's plan to join other states nationwide in drawing more partisan congressional districts. Pamela Wood, a reporter with The Banner, walked us through the history of this issue in Maryland.
8: It's been quite a whirlwind of about a year that Maryland has been considering this. Look, state after state, Republican-led, Democratic-led, have been, you know, in this gerrymandering arms race, redrawing their congressional districts. And it really didn't happen in Maryland for a while. There was a disagreement between Governor Wes Moore, who wanted to go forward with redistricting to benefit Democrats, and Senate President Bill Ferguson. He's also a Democrat, but he thought that there were legal and political quagmires to doing this. So where we are today is that there's an agreement among Democrats in Maryland to try and remove one of the legal roadblocks, which is how the state constitution is interpreted and whether that might make it hard to gerrymander. They want to come back to Annapolis at the beginning of August, rewrite part of the state constitution that would enable them in future years to kind of gerrymander at will and redraw the districts.
7: So if this does pass in August, it really won't have any effect on the November elections then?
8: That's absolutely right. If lawmakers agree on this change to the state constitution, it would actually first go to voters in November, the general election. All of us Maryland voters would get to decide whether we agree with it or not. And then potentially they could look at new maps in 2027 or early 2028 that would be in place for the 2028 congressional elections.
7: All right. Are we hearing from any Republican lawmakers about this? I'm guessing they do not like this idea.
8: You are absolutely right. Republicans in the General Assembly were, quick to come out today in opposition to having the special session. They've been voicing their concerns the whole time. They say, you know, you don't get to rig the rules because you don't like how the game turns out. But of course, this is exactly what Republicans are doing in other states. It's very situational, both parties here. They don't want to come back. They think this is the wrong move, and we can expect that they will all vote no in August. But it doesn't really matter. They are so far outnumbered by Democrats. If Democrats hold together, they can make this happen in Maryland.
7: And you mentioned the governor earlier back and forth on this, but he's on board for this now, right?
8: Absolutely. Governor Wes Moore has been one of the most vocal supporters of redistricting. Look, Maryland has 7 Democrats and 1 Republican in the House of Representatives. He's among the folks who want to make it, 8-0, get rid of the 1 Republican. And he put forth his own commission. He drew his team drew their own maps. They put forward, didn't go anywhere. So he is very happy that this is going forward.
7: That is Pamela Wood, a reporter with The Banner. A quick look tonight at the top stories we're working on at WTOP. United States launching new air.

0: Strikes after Iran targets ships in the Strait of Hormuz. There's growing pressure for Democratic nominee Graham Platner to resign from the main U.S. Senate race following a sexual assault allegation. Keep it here for full details on these stories in the minutes ahead. Let's check traffic now. Robert Workman in the WTOP Traffic Center.
1: Water main repairs continue on the westbound lanes of Columbia Pike between Carlin Springs Road and Route 7 on the way out towards Bailey's Crossroads. The westbound lanes are all closed. Eastbound, the left lane is blocked. Follow police direction there. Also doing utility work southbound on Route 1 near Popkins Lane between Beacon Hill Road and Lockheed Boulevard. Follow police direction around that. Looks like they've got all those southbound lanes blocked. Might be sharing the northbound lane. It's a little hard to see in the traffic cameras. On the Beltway, as you head through Springfield and up towards Tyson's, you're okay. On the inner loop of the Beltway, though, after the American Legion Bridge, there's a mobile work crew going up the hill towards River Road. Two center lanes are blocked, so stay far left or far right to get by. Past there, you should be okay through Silver Spring. Outer loop looks all right coming over from College Park towards Georgia Avenue and down across the American Legion Bridge. No incidents reported on 270 as you head south of Montgomery Village down towards the lane divide. Oh, had some wires down on Clopper Road west of 270 near Great Seneca Highway, Waring Station Road, that area. Everything has just been reopened through there. 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I'm Robert Workman, your next traffic report in 10 minutes.
0: 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First Alert Chief Meteorologist Veronica Johnson.
2: This evening, some scattered showers and isolated storms. Any of those storms could be slow moving, especially closer to I-81 and south of I-66. Temperatures this evening between 74 and 78 degrees. Overnight, chance for a spotty shower and patchy fog. We're still looking at mostly cloudy skies and light northeasterly winds. Temperatures in the morning, 68 to 72 degrees, your temperature range. And then up to 81 to 85 degrees for the afternoon. There is a chance for more scattered showers and storms on Wednesday. Temperatures a little higher on Thursday. We'll have also the chance for high rainfall rates. Expect a high temperature of 86 to 92 degrees. Your best chance for thunderstorms on Thursday between 2 and 6 p.m. I'm 7 News Chief Meteorologist Veronica Johnson in the First Alert Weather Center.
0: All right, temps around the Washington area, 75 in Gaithersburg, 77 in Arlington, 76 degrees in Atlanta, Maryland. 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And coming up on WTOP, Prince William County leaders make a decision about a new proposed data center in that county. It's now 11:20.
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12: 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We'll play the voice of someone you've heard in the news this week on WTOP. Guess the newsmaker for your chance to win a pair of tickets to the Jerry Garcia Symphonic Celebration with the National Symphony Orchestra at Wolf Trap on September 4th. Commemorating 60 years of Grateful Dead music and Jerry Garcia's enduring influence. That's the Mystery Newsmaker this weekend only from Washington's top news, WTOP.
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0: It is 11:21. The Prince William County Board of Supervisors has shot down a measure that would have paved the way for a new data center project. Inside Nova is reporting that the board halted the project in an 8-0 vote tonight. The Dulles South Innovation Center project campus would have covered nearly 2,000 acres with almost 43 million square feet of data centers. The project would have been located along Sanders Lane near the Loudoun County border. Inside Nova reports the board staff recommended that the supervisors deny the proposal. Nearly 100 members of the community addressed the board during tonight's public hearing. Three Howard County, Maryland police officers will not face charges in the shooting death of a man back in March. The Banner reports Maryland Attorney General Anthony Brown declined to file charges against the officers who shot and killed 25-year-old Alex Lamori, who has autism. Police say he was holding a kitchen knife while experiencing a mental health crisis when officers were called to Patuxent Commons, a complex dedicated to supporting adults with autism and other disabilities. An investigation concluded Lamori disregarded multiple commands to drop the knife and walked around the officers who eventually fired multiple rounds. His mother, Jill Harrington, called her son's death avoidable and says the attorney general's decision, quote, sends the wrong message. She says the officers were unprepared without the right equipment or a plan. The death of a Maryland man who re-entered his burning home searching for his 10-year-old son underscores the dangers involved in house fires. Fire officials say families need to come up with a safety plan that includes an easy-to-reach meetup spot. WTOP's Kate Ryan reports they should also practice those plans.
4: The first thing that Teresa Ann Chrisman, the Community Risk Reduction Officer for the Maryland State Fire Marshal's Office, says that she teaches families is that they need to do a walkthrough of their home and find two ways out of each room. And that should include the children in the family.
5: Because you want them to understand this is their room, this is how they're going to react.
4: And just as kids identify the fire alarm at their school fire drills, they should become accustomed to the sound of their family's smoke detectors and alarms.
5: You know, a lot of kids are, younger kids are like, that sound just like makes them scared. It's important to understand that sound. They're not supposed to go and hide. They're supposed to react.
4: Chrisman suggests a monthly smoke detector test and practice, including being certain of where to meet up once out of the house. The practice can reduce anxiety, she says, and give everyone confidence that they'll know just what to do in a real emergency. Kate Ryan, WTOP News.
0: A district man is recounting a frightening encounter on the 4th of July. He says members of the self-described white nationalist group known as Patriot Front boarded the Metro train he was on. Here's WTOP's Alan Etter.
8: It was definitely an unforgettable 4th of July. It started off like any normal day.
14: Roswell Encino, president and CEO of the U.S. Capitol Historical Society, says he was on his way to Maryland for a July 4th party when hundreds of masked, identically dressed men boarded the train he was riding. Photos have circulated online showing Encino and others with concerned expressions in the middle of several Patriot Front members. The group marched in multiple areas of Washington on July 4th, including the U.S. Capitol, where they chanted Reclaim America and other slogans interpreted as racist. Encina says while the experience made him uneasy, he believes people should be diligent in the face of hate.
8: It does reflect that our democracy is fragile and it's still very delicate, and that we all need to play a part in making sure that we make it another 250 years.
14: Alan Etter, WTOP News.
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15: All right, Kyle. Nationals' ninth inning rally comes up short as the Nats fall to the Astros 6-3, the final. Nationals had the bases loaded in the last of the ninth before Houston closer Josh Hader struck out pinch hitter Dylan Cruz, so the Nationals dropping to 2-3 on their season-high 9-game homestand. James Wood, a leadoff homer in the defeat, his league-leading 8th leadoff homer of the season. Cubs 5-2 winners in Baltimore. In L.A., career homer number 300 for Shohei Ohtani. Veteran reinforcements for the Wizards. They've reportedly reacquired Chris Middleton in a sign-and-trade with the Dallas Mavericks. Middleton set to rejoin the Wizards on a 3-year, $17.6 million deal. Middleton split last season with the Wizards and Dallas. Meanwhile, off to the WNBA All-Star Game later this month. A pair of Mystics in Sonia Citron and Kiki Irifan. And the World Cup quarterfinals are now set. Argentina and Switzerland setting up a showdown in the Final Eight. Argentina with one of the great comebacks. They trailed Egypt 2-0 late in the second half before they scored 3 unanswered, the eventual game winner coming in stoppage time. Ben Raby, WTOP Sports.
0: All right, Ben, thanks. It's 11:26.
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0: 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Let's check in with Robert Workman in the WTOP Traffic Center.
1: Crash moved to the left shoulder, outer loop of the Beltway in Oxon Hill, just before you get to St. Barnabas Road. Second one we've had there in the last hour or so, but all of your lanes appear to be available. Other end of the Beltway, it's a mobile maintenance crew slowing things down on the inner loop as you head north of the American Legion Bridge there in the two center lanes going up towards River Road right now, eventually making their way all the way around towards Silver Spring. For the moment, stay over to the far left or far right as you head over towards River Road. On the northbound BW Parkway, maybe a problem now between Route 32 and 175. That's starting to get really slow, really fast. And there's a multi-vehicle crash southbound on I-97 in Anne Arundel County just before you get to Baltimore-Annapolis Boulevard. Five vehicles involved in the initial report, and it looks like they've closed off the southbound lanes of I-97. That has really been a snake bit area. They've been doing emergency utility work for the last several days on B&A Boulevard just off of I-97. Now you've got this crash closing the southbound I-97 lanes. Heading to the pool or park, Manny and Olga's is open and delivers. Feed the crew with two large two-topping square pizzas, seven wings, and a 2-liter for only $24.99. Order now at MannyandOlgas.com. I'm Robert Workman, your next traffic report in 10 minutes.
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21: Growing calls from Democrats for the Democratic nominee for Senate in Maine to end his campaign. I'm Mitchell Miller, today on The Hill.
2: Expect scattered showers and isolated storms this evening, especially west of I-95 and south of I-66. Temperatures overnight drop to 68 to 72 degrees. We'll have some spotty rain showers continuing through the morning, even a chance for some patchy fog. Otherwise, your Wednesday afternoon, a lot like today, with more scattered showers and isolated storms. 81 to 85 degrees. Your forecast high temperature will be a little warmer on Thursday at 86 to 92, the range, with more afternoon storms. 7 News, Chief Meteorologist Veronica Johnson in the First Alert Weather Center.
20: We're in the 70s around the region tonight. 76 this check, Reston. 76 this evening, Bethesda. 79 on the National Mall. 76 as well outside the WTLP studios.
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20: And a good Tuesday evening to you, July 7th. We do indeed thank you for taking us along for the 11:30 ride. Glad you're in. Welcome. I'm Dean Lane. Juan Herrera is our producer. Our top story. Updating you on the war tonight, the U.S. military has this week launched brand new strikes against Iran. The strikes, we are told, began early Wednesday, hours after the three merchant ships, they say, were struck in the Strait of Hormuz. In a statement this week posted to social media, U.S. Central Command said that armed forces hit more than 80 different Iranian targets in this strike, including air defense systems, radars, and over 60 small boats used by the Iran Parliament Military Revolutionary Guard, that would be. It was the latest exchange of fire today to threaten the interim deal on the table to end the fighting between the two countries. CBS News national security analyst Aaron McLean talked with Major Garrett on the CBS Takeout podcast.
3: In addition to this now exchange of fire in the strait, the United States today essentially revoked one of the key pillars of the Memorandum of Understanding that's only been in effect for a couple of weeks now. The United States had two ways to punish Iran economically in the strait. Primarily, there was the blockade, which the United States was running here, and then there was this legal system by which any oil that could get through for whatever reason couldn't be sold legally. Well, today we made it illegal again. So the question is, will this blockade come in back into action, and will these strikes be more than the sort of tit for tat that we saw last week?
7: And this injects, does it not, Aaron, uncertainty into the flow through the strait? Oil markets late in the afternoon upon getting this information trended up. That probably will continue tomorrow.
3: I think it's very possible we're going to see some bumpy days ahead here. Iran really since Saturday. There was a quiet week last week, and then beginning on Saturday, we saw reports of Iran harassing shipping in the strait, which led to these strikes in the last 24 hours or so. One of those ships that Iran struck, a natural gas tanker, was reported to be on fire. Not a good thing on any boat, let alone a boat carrying large quantities of natural gas. And now you have the United States really responding meaningfully. I actually think the revocation of the waivers is more significant potentially than these strikes.
20: The Iranian Foreign Ministry has condemned the U.S. move to revoke the license, saying in a statement that it violates the interim deal on the table. A similar spate of Iranian attacks, you may remember, on shipping and U.S. retaliation occurred. That was last month when that happened. Meantime, NATO has started a two-day summit in Turkey this week, with Ukraine being front and center so far, we're told. But President Trump's message focused, that is, as much on Europe, we're told, as it did on Russia. WTOP National Security Correspondent J.J. Green, Tuesday evening.
9: President Trump reaffirmed support for NATO's commitment to Ukraine, but his emphasis was clear. Europe has to carry more of the burden. Rather than announcing new military aid, Trump pressed European governments to expand defense production, increase military spending, and build the industrial capacity needed to sustain Ukraine over the long term, something they're already doing. The comments come as Russia intensifies missile and drone attacks across Ukraine, while Kyiv expands long-range strikes inside Russia itself. NATO leaders are expected to approve tens of billions of dollars in additional military support for Ukraine this year, but the larger debate is increasingly shifting away from how much the U.S. will provide and towards how much Europe can produce on its own. For Trump, that's the future of the alliance. For Ukraine, it's a question that could shape the course of the war.
20: WTOP National Security Correspondent J.J. Green, where the time now is 11:35 on your Tuesday evening. Stuck politics on WTOP night tonight, election 2026. There's been drama in the effort, as you know by now, by Democrats to regain control of the Senate. Congressional Democrats are now ratcheting up the pressure on Graham Platner tonight to drop out of the main Senate race altogether. Platner's support is quickly evaporating among members of his own party after a woman came forward with a brand new allegation of sexual assault. WTOP Capitol Hill correspondent Mitchell Miller, Tuesday evening, today on the Hill.
10: Vermont Senator Bernie Sanders says he's spoken to Graham Platner and told him to step aside. Maryland Governor Wes Moore was asked today what he thinks Platner should do and was very clear.
11: These are horrific allegations and he needs to get out of the race right now.
10: The woman who says she was sexually assaulted in 2021, Jenny Rassicot, acknowledged in an interview with CNN it wasn't easy coming forward, noting she supports Platner's political stance.
25: I felt really uncomfortable with the responsibility of and the weight of my story and what that might do.
10: What it's likely to do is set off a scramble for a new Democratic candidate to take on Republican Senator Susan Collins. Platner only has until July 13th to make a decision, and if he drops out, Democrats would need to pick a nominee before the end of the month. On Capitol Hill, Mitchell Miller, WTOP News.
20: You know, I'm a judge now rejecting the Justice Department's attempt to get those names of 2020 election workers in Fulton County, Georgia.
4: A federal judge has ruled that the U.S. Department of Justice cannot have access to personal information for every person who worked during the 2020 election in Georgia's Fulton County. The Justice Department in April obtained a grand jury subpoena seeking the names and personal contact information of county employees and volunteer poll workers. The county argued the subpoena was overly broad and meant to target and harass President Donald Trump's opponents. In his ruling Tuesday, U.S. District Judge William Ray called the subpoena unreasonable. I'm Lisa Dwyer.
20: Good Tuesday evening, July 7th. Thanks for taking the 11:30 ride with us. Welcome in. Dean Lane. It's 11:37, an update on traffic and weather a minute away. Meantime, if you are just joining us, welcome in. A recap now of some of the top stories we're following in the 11:30 report for you tonight here on WTOP.
5: ABC News, I'm Dave Packer. Structural specialists are inside the under-renovation Midtown Manhattan high-rise building that buckled at the 21st floor today. This evening, Buildings Commissioner Ahmad Tighani says that they feel confident the building is stable thanks to the emergency shoring measures that have been taking place.
6: We've been monitoring the building for many hours. They have not seen any movement. We have monitoring positions set up outside and inside the building that's allowing us to track the situation.
5: Maine Democratic Senate nominee Graham Plattner is facing calls to step down after allegations of sexual assault. Now a Maine Democratic Party official is confirming reports that Plattner's campaign has been trying to influence the process for selecting a replacement Senate nominee. CENTCOM says U.S. airstrikes hit over 80 targets tonight as a direct response to Iran's attacks on three commercial vessels transiting the Strait of Hormuz. This is ABC News.
20: A Tuesday evening, July 7th. Welcome in, 11:38. Traffic and weather on the 8th. And good evening to Robert Workman, Tuesday, from the WTOP Traffic Center.
1: Good evening, Dean. Good news from Bailey's Crossroads. All lanes now open on Columbia Pike. That had been closed just east of Route 7 between there and Carlin Springs Road because of a broken water main. They had tied up lanes on the eastbound side as well, but everything just reopened according to VDOT. On the inner loop of the Beltway, you're okay going up through Tyson's towards the American Legion Bridge, but continuing the trip on the Maryland side, there's a mobile maintenance crew going along the two center lanes on the way up towards River Road. I think they're just about to that River Road exit right now. Stay far left or far right to get by. On the northbound BW Parkway, looks like we may have a problem between Route 32 and 175. Crash reported there. Crash cleanup in Anne Arundel County had closed southbound I-97 just before Baltimore-Annapolis Boulevard. Traffic is starting to get by over to the right, and things should be able to clear out. The delay is reduced by about 50% within the last few minutes. Oh, also had a fender bender on the inner loop of the Beltway near 210 in Oxon Hill. That one's out of the way. 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No appointment needed. I'm Robert Workman. Your next traffic report in 10 minutes.
20: 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Here now, 7 News First Alert Chief Meteorologist Veronica Johnson. But the look of that forecast as we roll through the week together.
2: Wet weather chances continue for the remainder of the week and for the upcoming weekend with scattered showers and isolated thunderstorms, all slow moving. So here we are this evening with a little wet weather, some of the heaviest closer to I-81. And then a stray shower can't be ruled out overnight, along with patchy fog. Temperatures early Wednesday morning, somewhere between 68 and 72 degrees. We'll have a high temperature Wednesday between 81 and 85 degrees. Same pockets tomorrow's where we could see our strongest storms. I'm 7 News Chief Meteorologist Veronica Johnson in the First Alert Weather Center.
20: To upper 70s tonight in the 11:30 half hour. We're at 79 degrees. This check this evening at the Wharf in D.C. 78 Oxon Hill is 75 in Sterling, 76 outside the WTOP studios. Where the time now is 11:40. On WTOP, of course, we bring you money news at 10 and 40. Let's check in now with John Wardock tonight.
16: The Washington housing market showed some positive signs this spring. Zillow says home values rose 0.5% in our area. The typical home value exceeded $584,000, and sales rose almost 6% compared to this time last year. Stocks would dip into the red Tuesday, the Dow Jones Industrial Average losing 130 points, the S&P 500 dipping 33, the NASDAQ would surrender 302 points. Important news if you're a fan of Uncrustables. J.M. Smucker says you no longer have to freeze the popular peanut butter and jelly sandwiches. They can stay in your fridge now for up to 5 days. And coming up Tuesday, we get minutes from the last Federal Reserve meeting, which could reveal insights into what new Fed Chairman Kevin Warsh is thinking about the economy and inflation. John Werdock, WTOP News.
20: Checking stocks overseas tonight. Asian stocks are mixed this check. Mainly higher, the exception of the Nikkei, down by 499 points. The Hang Seng is up by 517 and some change. The Shanghai this check up by 25 points this evening.
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18: News happens here.
20: Maryland lawmakers will now return for a special session, which will hold next month in August. This is to consider redrawing the state's congressional districts. Democratic leaders say state delegates and senators will meet on August 3rd, though through the 5th, actually, to consider legislation to make the necessary changes to the state's constitution. Banner reporter Pamela Wood tonight tells WTOP the state's Republican legislators are not too pleased with this proposal.
19: They've been voicing their concerns the whole time. They say, you know, you don't get to rig the rules because you don't like how the game turns out. But of course, this is exactly what Republicans are doing in other states. It's very situational, both parties here. They don't want to come back. They think this is the wrong move. And we can expect that they will all vote no in August. But it doesn't really matter. They are so far outnumbered by Democrats. If Democrats hold together, they can make this happen in Maryland.
20: Wood says tonight the legislation would not change the borders of the state's district in time for this year's elections. If approved, though, by the voters this coming November, the map could be redrawn before the next congressional election come 2028. In other news, the Senate's top two Republicans say they have now spoken recently individually to Kentucky Senator Mitch McConnell. The former GOP leader remains in the hospital tonight, we're told, more than 3 weeks after being admitted for an undisclosed health issue. ABC News correspondent Jay O'Brien tonight.
26: Mitch McConnell was hospitalized just about a month ago in June, exactly on June 14th. We know that EMTs were called to his house then for a call of, and I want to read exactly what they said, quote, an unconscious person who appeared to be in cardiac arrest. We don't know that exactly to be McConnell, but what we do know is that McConnell was then in the hospital as of that date. And according to the most recent statement from his team, which they pointed us again to today, he remains in the hospital. His team said, quote, Senator McConnell appreciates the outpouring of support he's receiving while he continues his recovery in the hospital. There were some new details today, though. We did learn that top allies of Mitch McConnell and lawmakers close to him, including the top Republican in the Senate, John Thune, the number two Republican in the Senate, John Barrasso, and a former aide to McConnell, who's now a CNN contributor, said that they spoke with him on the phone today. Two of those calls, coincidentally, according to the Post about them, lasting about 20 minutes, again, according to the recreate or the depictions of those calls. Point being, it's the first time we've heard of McConnell actually speaking to someone while in the hospital. His team again says he continues to get treatment in the hospital. They have not elaborated on what his condition is.
20: ABC correspondent Jay O'Brien tonight on WTOP.
13: Welcome to the DMV.
18: Here's a news flash for you. 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
13: 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Beltsville to Burke.
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20: Good Tuesday evening, July 7th. Thanks for taking the ride. Welcome. I'm Dean Lane. Time now is 11:46.
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20: shared home, some Maryland moms and dads are apparently sending their little ones these days to public school, pre-K, and kindergarten specifically without being potty trained. Now, a new policy that goes into effect locally in Anne Arundel County this fall will require teachers and staff to help the youngest students learn how to potty and even clean them up and change their clothes if needed. Benner shared details this week of the policy and says there are no requirements in Maryland that a child be fully potty trained before starting public schools. Some school employees tell the Benner that what they have been telling them is too hard to potty train their kids, what the parents are saying, and some staff are worried this will just be one more thing that they have to take care of. For more, we turn to Bob Mosher tonight, Chief Communications Officer for Anne Arundel County Public Schools.
0: The practice of helping students who cannot toilet independently is not new in Anne Arundel County Public Schools. What is new is a board-adopted policy. So there's no new assignment for teachers or staff for the coming year. It is a policy that has formalized and put into writing guidelines that have been used throughout our district. And the guidelines were good for us and worked for us, but staff had spent a significant amount of time developing them, and they wanted a policy that helped to ensure consistent district-wide implementation.
7: So, Bob, what were you all seeing, though? What were teachers telling you they were seeing? The reference was that COVID really changed things for parents, and it just got too tough for them to teach their children to learn how to potty train?
0: Yeah, we don't keep statistics on the number of students who come to school who can't toilet independently, but certainly anecdotally, we had been hearing about rises in the number of students and the number of instances in which teachers and other staff members were assisting students. And so that's why the guidelines were put in place, and then subsequently the policy was adopted by the board.
12: How concerned, though, should teachers and staff be that this could go sideways, that they're helping a child with the potty? And then the allegations start. Howard County's policy, for example, says its staff stays on one side of the bathroom door, talks kids through the process. It seems like there might be concern of a legal problem here.
0: Yeah, and Sean, you make a good point, right? And those are things that we are working through. Our superintendent, Dr. Mark Bedell, has been very open about the fact that he has a great deal of sympathy for this work that is now being put on, has been put on for a number of years.
20: Bob Mosher, Chief Communications Officer for Anne Arundel County Public Schools, talking with Sean and Ann. WTOP at 11:48. The weather on the 8th. Over to Robert Workman in the WTOP Traffic Center.
1: Congestion on the inner loop of the Beltway. North of the American Legion Bridge, there's a mobile maintenance crew going up the inner loop towards River Road. They're just about at the exit right now in the center of the roadway. Stay far left or far right to get by. Eventually, they're going to go around past 270 and over towards Silver Spring. Then they may double back and do the outer loop if they have time during the overnight hours. We'll keep you posted on that. Southbound on 270, your lanes are open from Germantown and Rockville down towards the lane divide. If you're going into D.C. by way of the Clara Barton Parkway onto Canal Road past the Chain Bridge, be careful. The signals have been stuck on red inbound at Chain Bridge for inbound Canal Road traffic for at least 2.5 hours that we're aware of. We've notified DDOT about that. Outbound on Canal Road, you've got a green light, and it's also green across the Chain Bridge coming over from McLean over towards Canal Road. But some folks are running the red light because they were not raised properly, possibly not potty trained. 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I'm Robert Workman, your next traffic report in 10 minutes.
20: Let's check that forecast now with Veronica tonight on WTOP.
2: Spotty showers this evening and isolated storms that could be slow moving. We're still in the same scenario with any storms, could produce a lot of rain in a short period of time with those high rainfall rates and the chance for flash flooding. Temperatures this evening between 74 and 78 degrees. We'll drop down to 68 to 72 degrees by Wednesday morning, and then a high temperature for Wednesday somewhere between 81 and 85 degrees. So once again, a little cooler, but with high humidity and thunderstorm chances. I'm 7 News Chief Meteorologist Veronica Johnson in the First Alert Weather Center.
20: 76 degrees in our nation's capital, and still ahead this half hour on WTOP for you.
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20: Let's talk transportation tonight on WTOP. Here at home, the long lines of Metro riders in Friendship Heights were replaced this week by actually chartered motor coaches. Now, this is all due to the Metro's summer shutdown of the Red Line's Grosvenor, Strathmore, Medical Center, and Bethesda stations, which will last until at least September. Tonight, WTOP's Jimmy Alexander tells us, while some say it was easier, others felt overwhelmed.
30: It's usually about 45 minutes.
31: That's how long it normally takes Maggie Girardi to get to her home in Germantown, Maryland, to work in Tenleytown in D.C. But now with the shuttle buses, it takes
30: 2 hours.
31: Oh, no.
30: It's 2 hours, yeah.
31: And that's just one way. So now it's taking a total of 4 hours to get Maggie to and from work.
30: So I'm thinking or hoping, because this is the beginning of it, it'll get a little bit better.
32: I think it's a big undertaking, but they seem to be handling it fine.
31: Simone Golding, who lives in Rockville and commutes to Farragut North, was directed to the correct shuttle bus by one of the many Metro employees who were on site helping riders.
33: All shuttles this way.
31: While Golding was overall pleased, there was one negative.
32: I had to stand the whole way, which sucked.
31: From Friendship Heights, Jimmy Alexander, WTOP News.
20: WTOP at 11:54, a popular record store in Alexandria that saw much of its merchandise, you may remember, destroyed by flooding, has found a brand new home tonight after nearly 6 months.
21: Crooked Beat's new home is on the same street, just a few blocks down the road here in Delray.
34: A long time supporter of Crooked Beat, who's been a supporter almost 3 decades for us. She said, basically, I'll buy the building and you move there.
21: Store owner Bill Daly says it is great news after devastating floods in January that caused over $100,000 of damages. Insurance didn't even cover the flood.
34: But we were always told that it never flooded there, and we found out from other business owners that years ago, it did flood there. So the landlord kind of just washed their hands of it.
21: Since then, they have been a shop without a building, showing up at pop-up events. Courtney Pompey with Crooked Beat.
35: There's just been also a loss of, like, the community by not being able to come into the store, but it's been wonderful to see how they've been able to come out in the ways that they have.
21: They expect the new store on Mount Vernon Avenue to open in mid-August. Luke Luger, WTOP News.
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20: Let's take another bend tonight.
36: The Nationals going for a second straight win over the Astros.
37: My, with a hesitation windup, swings the leg and fires. And a swing and a long drive, right field, way back it goes, and another leadoff home run for James Wood.
36: His league-leading 8th leadoff homer of the season. Dave Jagler, the call on 1500 AM. The Nats ultimately fell to the Astros, though, 6-3 the final. Nats loading the bases in the last of the ninth before Houston closer Josh Hader struck out Dylan Cruz to end the game. Some veteran reinforcements for the Wizards as they've reportedly reacquired Chris Middleton on a 3-year, $17.6 million deal. Wizards getting Middleton as part of a sign-and-trade with the Mavericks. Middleton, a 14-year NBA vet, having split last season between the Wizards and Dallas. Heading to the WNBA All-Star Game, the Mystics Sonia Citron and Kiki Irafin. And just weeks before NFL training camps open, the Commanders bolstering their front office, reportedly hiring Demetrius Washington as a senior personnel executive. Fancy way of saying he'll work alongside GM Adam Peters. Demetrius Washington joining the Commanders after spending 4 years with the Vikings, most recently as assistant GM. Ben Raby, WTOP Sports.
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20: 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Robert Workman's in the WTOP Traffic Center.
2: Beltway maintenance, inner loop of the Beltway as you come up past River Road. That's a mobile crew tying up the two center lanes. Stay far left or far right to get by. Eventually, they're working their way through Bethesda and over towards Silver Spring. Outer loop, your lanes are open down across the American Legion Bridge towards Tyson's. Hybla Valley still have emergency utility work closing southbound Route 1 near Popkins Lane, essentially between Beacon Hill Road and Lockheed Boulevard. Follow police direction. Northbound, your lane should be open. The WTOP Traffic Center is presented by Window Nation. 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I'm Robert Workman, your next traffic report in 10 minutes.
4: Scattered showers and an isolated storm, especially in our southwestern zones around Warrenton, around Winchester to Culpeper, even Fredericksburg. We'll see some slow-moving storms that could produce some isolated flash flooding. Overnight, temperatures drop to 68 to 72 degrees. High temperature tomorrow in the lower 80s with more storms. I'm 7 News Chief Meteorologist Veronica Johnson in the First Alert Weather Center.
20: 76 degrees in Washington, where the time now is 11:59.
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20: Wednesday morning, midweek, July 8th. Glad you're with us. Coming up this midnight hour on WTOP Wednesday, American forces have again carried out airstrikes this week against Iran, all in response to Iranian attacks earlier on vessels in the Strait of Hormuz. Here at home, Maryland lawmakers convene a special session next month in August to consider redistricting. Some teachers and staff locally in Anne Arundel County will have an added duty this fall, potty training.
5: Maryland's new anti-speeding campaign tells drivers to slow the fast down. I'm Mike Murillo.
20: Down day across the board on Wall Street. Good morning. It's 12 midnight.
6: From ABC News, I'm Dave Packard. Growing calls for Maine Democrat Graham Plattner to drop out of a Senate race following a string of scandals, including new claims of sexual assault. Now, the state's Democratic Party confirmed reports that Plattner's campaign has been trying to influence the process for selecting a replacement Senate nominee. In a video posted to X, Executive Director Devin Murphy Anderson also says they've heard echoed calls to Plattner to exit the race.
7: We have also reiterated that Graham Plattner must drop out of this race so that Democrats in Maine can focus on defeating Susan Collins this November.
6: The Senate race in Maine is considered a must-win for Democrats to take control of the Senate. In New York City, Building Commissioner Ahmed Tegani confirmed Tuesday night
8: that ongoing efforts to temporarily stabilize an under construction buckling high rise in Midtown Manhattan are going well.
9: We have been able to bring in a plan and materials to stabilize the impacted floors and looking to extend that stability plan to other parts of the building.
8: Residents in some nearby buildings that were evacuated have been allowed to return. The U.S. escalating tensions with Iran again on Tuesday, launching new strikes after they say neutral ships were targeted in the Strait of Hormuz. ABC's Rachel Scott.
10: U.S. officials tell us the strikes targeted Iranian defense and coastal surveillance systems, missile and drone launch sites, and port facilities, calling the attacks a clear violation of the ceasefire and wholly unacceptable. The U.S. also revoking part of the deal President Trump signed that allowed Iran to sell its oil on the international market.
8: Health officials in New York City are investigating a Legionnaires' disease cluster on Manhattan's Upper East Side. Health officials say 23 cases of the severe pneumonia have been confirmed in two neighborhoods. No deaths have been associated with the outbreak. The health department believes the likely source of the bacteria is a cooling tower in the area. You're listening to ABC News.
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20: WTOP at 12:03. Good Wednesday morning, July 8th, 2026. Mostly cloudy, maybe some showers, low in the 70s. Good Wednesday morning to you, I'm Dean Lane. Topping the stories, we're following this midnight hour for you. Democratic state lawmakers locally in Maryland will hold now a special legislative session this month, this summer, it's in August, to consider at the time redrawing the state's congressional districts in favor of Democrats. During the regular session earlier this year, you may remember the House passed the redistricting plan before it ultimately stalled in the Senate. Now, this move comes amid Republicans' redistricting efforts across the South, as President Donald Trump has encouraged Republicans to get more House seats. Here's Maryland Governor with his reaction, Wes Moore.
14: I'm working very closely with both the House and the Senate on this. The fact that we are finally coming back and saying we need to debate this and not just, you know, kind of stick our heads in the sand is an important development. And it's a big deal and something that we've been calling for months. So I'm very encouraged about the momentum that we have seen. It is important that Maryland, for both the House and the Senate, do actually take this up and have this debate and, you know, have this debate in open. And I'm confident that we are going to get to a solution where, at a time when our democracy was under attack, that Maryland actually stepped up and led.
20: Special session will be held from August 3rd through the 5th. State Republican leaders responded this week in a statement saying the special session, quote, has nothing to do with governing Maryland and everything to do with Governor Moore's national ambitions. Stay tuned. WTOP at 12:04. So Maryland moms and dads these days are apparently sending their little ones, we have found, to public school, pre-K, and kindergarten specifically, without being potty trained first. Now there's a new policy on the table that goes into effect locally in Anne Arundel County this fall. It requires teachers and staff alike to help the youngest students with potty training and even clean them up and change their clothes if needed. Bob Mosier, Chief Communications Officer for Anne Arundel County Public Schools, to explain.
15: The practice of helping students who cannot toilet independently is not new in Anne Arundel County Public Schools. What is new is a board-adopted policy. So there's no new assignment for teachers or staff for the coming year. It is a policy that has formalized and put into writing guidelines that have been used throughout our district. And the guidelines were good for us and worked for us, but staff had spent a significant amount of time developing them, and they wanted a policy that helped to ensure consistent district-wide implementation.
20: Educators say ever since the COVID pandemic, they've received an increase in kids starting school without being potty trained. We'll keep you updated on WTOP. Time now is 12:06. To Prince William County, where the Board of County Supervisors has shot down a measure this week that would have paved the way for a new data center project. Inside Nova is reporting this morning that the board apparently halted the project in an 8-0 vote on Tuesday night. The Dulles South Innovation Center, the project campus, would have covered nearly 2,000 acres, we're told, with about 43 million square feet of data centers there. Now, the project would have been located along Sanders Lane near the Loudoun County border. Inside Nova reports this morning the board staff recommended that the supervisors deny the proposal. Nearly 100 members in all of the community addressed the board during last night's public hearing. WTOP at 12:06. Let's talk transportation on WTOP this Wednesday morning. Maryland locally working to try and change drivers' behavior to keep everyone safe. As WTOP's Mike Murillo tells us, a new state campaign is out there that targets speeders and aggressive drivers alike and features a witty slogan, if you will.
16: Standing in front of mangled vehicles involved in serious crashes, including a Maryland State Police patrol car hit by an impaired driver, Governor Wes Moore unveiled
5: Slow the Fast Down.
16: It's a campaign meant to get your attention.
17: Too many people are still being killed on our roads. Too many families are still living with that loss.
16: MVA Administrator Chrissy Neiser says every statistic represents a person.
18: Who never made it home, a family forever changed.
16: Transportation Secretary Katie Thompson says the issue is personal after two Maryland transportation workers were killed while working along roads this year.
19: Robert Dempsey and Dipark Patel, while they were just out doing their jobs on the roads to keep us safe.
16: The campaign will use billboards and other messages aimed at getting speeding drivers to lighten up on the gas. In Glen Burnie, Mike Murillo, WTOP News.
20: For tonight, that the latest region to ponder data centers locally is Prince George's County.
5: The public had plenty to say for and against data centers.
22: There's no way data centers aren't having an oversized impact on our energy supplies, the stability of our grid.
23: These are real jobs that are on the line, and we ask that data centers be part of your pro-growth agenda.
5: After nearly an hour of testimony and then more than a half hour of discussion among themselves, the council voted to impose a two-year moratorium on hyperscale data centers, at least until the council can come up with a comprehensive plan for them, something Council Chair Crystal Oriata says will be debated later this year.
24: It could be that it's completely banned. It could be that regulating and looking at community benefits agreements and looking at how laborers brought to the table. It could be looking at the zoning.
5: In Largo, John Dome in WTOP News.
20: Let's check traffic now with Robert Workman in the WTOP Traffic Center.
2: Good morning, Dean. On the inner loop of the Beltway going past River Road over towards 270, mobile maintenance crew, center of the roadway, usually taking two lanes through there as needed. Stay over to the far left or far right. Not a great deal of volume, but they're on their way over towards Bethesda and Silver Spring, eventually to Colesville Road. So keep a sharp eye if you're hopping on the Beltway. On the outer loop, everything looks okay from College Park through Silver Spring and down across the American Legion Bridge. Been keeping an eye on those traffic signals at Chain Bridge and Canal Road. They are cycling right now. They've been stuck basically on red for inbound Canal Road for the last several hours, but DDOT's made some progress with that, and it looks like they are cycling right now, but we're going to keep an eye on it anyway. On the Beltway through Tyson's and around to Springfield, your lanes are open. Still have emergency road work southbound on Route 1 near Pumpkins Lane in Hybla Valley, south of Beacon Hill Road. All the southbound lanes are blocked, and so you'll need to follow police direction there. Selling your car? Watch out for fake payments, unsafe meetups, endless haggling, or you could just sell to Fitzgerald and know exactly who you're dealing with. Go to FitzBuysCars.com today. I'm Robert Workman, your next traffic report in 10 minutes.
20: Check that Wednesday forecast now with Veronica this morning.
4: It's another muggy to humid morning with a chance for patchy fog at sunrise. The fog burns off and we today could actually have little peaks of sunshine. Temperature starting out at 68 to 72 degrees. We'll get up to 81 to 85 degrees. So skies could briefly turn partly sunny, but there'll still be some scattered showers and storms around the area, mainly south and west of D.C. We're looking at Luray and Culpeper and through Fauquier and Prince William County again. From 80 to 85 degrees today, temperatures in the upper 80s Thursday. I'm 7 News Chief Meteorologist Veronica Johnson in the First Alert Weather Center.
20: Low to mid-70s around the region this midnight hour, Wednesday morning, July 8th. We're at 76 degrees this check this morning, DuPont Circle, 74 Germantown. It's 76 as well in Annandale, dropping a degree now, 75 outside our WTOP studios. 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
0: A new tech innovation lab is starting to come together in the Potomac Yard neighborhood of Alexandria. Alexandria Now says the project is getting almost $4 million in funding from Virginia, and local funding will contribute another $2 million. If you love the taste of orange cream, then you are in luck. Starbucks is releasing new drinks later this month, all based around that flavor. There's going to be a new cold brew and a new iced latte. Starbucks has been busy rolling out new drinks in recent months, trying to get you back into its stores. The major stock averages took a trip into negative territory Tuesday, the Dow Jones Industrial Average losing 130 points, the S&P 500 dipping 33, the NASDAQ gave back 302 points. That was a 1% decline for the NASDAQ. John Wardock, WTOP News.
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1: Democratic support for Maine Senator, the candidate, Graham Plattner, is collapsing this week in the wake of a woman's new allegation that he sexually assaulted her years back. The latest prominent Democrat urging him to drop out is Senator Bernie Sanders. The allegation is a huge political stress point for Democrats, as you might imagine, who need to win Maine if they are to have any chance of retaking power in the Senate. This morning, WTOP Capitol Hill correspondent Mitchell Miller joining Ann and Sean to discuss.
4: I don't see any possible path for him at this point. Many Democrats kind of held their nose when earlier reports came out related to that tattoo with Nazi overtones, previous issues involving women and allegations of toxic relationships. And the allegation of sexual assault is a red line for Democrats like Bernie Sanders, Senate Minority Leader Chuck Schumer, and a host of others. By the way, Chuck Schumer had warned some of the people within the party that they hadn't necessarily fully got the full information and vetting related to Plattner when all of this came out. And that was why he supported Maine's governor at the time. So there's a little bit of I told you so from some of the more established Democrats. But at any rate, Plattner would also lose a lot of money from the Democratic Senatorial Campaign Committee. So I think it's just a matter of time before he makes an announcement. And this would come just weeks after he overwhelmingly won the Democratic nomination. Pretty extraordinary.
5: Mitch, so what are the Democrats' options at this point if Plattner drops out, and would it include Janet Mills at all?
4: I don't think the former governor Janet Mills is really going to be in this equation because she was so far down the ballot in connection with that primary that was a few weeks ago. But Democrats just don't have a lot of time on their side. Plattner has to make a decision before July 13th. Many expect that decision will come very soon. But he does have a little bit of leverage since he gained a lot of support with his grassroots campaign. I think that's why it's taking a little bit longer for an announcement to be made. The Maine Democrats as a party statewide have until July 27th to try to figure out who that candidate will be. Some of the names are State Senate President Troy Jackson, who's run for governor. He's been a strong supporter of Plattner. Nirav Shah, who finished second in the governor's race, also mentioned, and Shenna Bellows, who's Maine Secretary of State. But again, not a lot of time for Democrats.
6: Let's switch to some other Democratic Party drama. There is a televised debate in the Michigan Senate race. How critical is this debate for the two Maine Democratic candidates?
4: You know, some people are saying this could really, in many ways, decide the primary because you have, of course, we've talked about State Senator Mallory McMorrow dropping out of the race just a few days ago. And now you have one-on-one, the former candidate for governor, Abdul Syed, against Congresswoman Haley Stevens, who has the support of Chuck Schumer and many other in the Democratic establishment. This is going to be a chance for them to both appeal in their own ways to the supporters of McMorrow. Nobody really knows which way they're going to lean. And this only comes less than 4 weeks ahead of the election. So I think this could have a really big impact for a lot of voters. It's going to be interesting to see how many people in Michigan tune in.
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4: High volume around most of the area. Northbound on I-95 looking good from Dumfries and Dale City up towards Springfield and continuing up 395 as you head for the Pentagon and the 14th Street Bridge. No issues reported on the inner loop of the Beltway out of Springfield up towards Tyson's. There is a mobile repair crew doing maintenance on the inner loop after River Road. They're in the center of the roadway heading over towards 270. And eventually, they're going to make their way around towards Silver Spring. Stay far left or far right as you head from River Road over towards the 270 spur. Your outer loop lanes are open across the Legion Bridge. I'm Robert Workman, your next traffic report in 10 minutes.
2: Coming up after traffic and weather this half hour on WTOP for you on your Wednesday morning.
5: 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I'm Kate Ryan.
6: Tracking daily rain and thunderstorm chances. And boy, for the rest of this week and at least the first half of the weekend, it is still going to be quite humid. Today, chance for some morning fog at sunrise. It'll be patchy and some spotty showers. 68 to 72 degrees for temperatures this morning. Then we'll see them rise to 81 to 85 degrees for the afternoon with partly sunny skies and a chance for a few showers coming our way during the afternoon. I'm 7 News Chief Meteorologist Veronica Johnson in the First Alert Weather Center.
2: 76 to Punt Circle this midnight hour. We're looking at 74 degrees this morning. Germantown, 76 Annandale, 75 this check outside the glass enclosed nerve center. Also coming up this half hour for you on WTOP.
7: An encounter with a white nationalist group on a metro train.
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2: Anne Arundel County police this morning are apparently on the hunt for whoever is shooting people in homes with a pellet gun. Police say this morning three attacks have occurred thus far since July 2nd. ARL Now reports this morning in one incident, a man was apparently struck by a pellet in the 2900 block of 2nd Street South. That man was treated for serious injuries at Virginia Hospital Center. In the other two incidents we're speaking of, in the 4,000 block of South 4 Mile Run Drive, windows there of homes were shot and damaged. Arlington County Police say this morning they are investigating all three incidents, but cannot yet say that they are all connected or that the same person is responsible. Stay tuned. A Waldorf man charged with aggravated assault this week, accused of physically attacking three people, renting a trailer on his property. According to the Charles County Sheriff's Office this morning, 57-year-old Sir Linder Evans Gamble also pointed a handgun at the victims and threatened them. Now, this incident happened, we're told, July 3rd, around 12:30 p.m. on Penjack Place in Waldorf. Officers arrested Gamble, we're told, at the scene. They recovered six handguns in all from his home and also found multiple neglected animals. That includes an alligator, a caiman, a snake, an emu, dogs, cats, and pigs. Animal control officers will do the investigation. Additional charges are pending in the case. We'll update you as we get more right here at WTOP. Let's talk transportation. It might be getting even more expensive to drive on the Dulles Greenway. The owner of that 14-mile stretch of highway in Northern Virginia is this week proposing an increasing toll prices actually during the rush hour and less busy times. It's now up to the State Corporation Commission on this one to decide whether that happens or not, as we hear this morning from WTOP Scott Gelman.
8: Essentially, this is a plan to, a proposal to increase tolls from $5.80 to $6.75 during peak times, and then from $5.25 to $5.60 during what are considered off-peak hours. And this is not the first time this has happened, but the previous attempt to try and enforce these increases and get them approved was ultimately denied. But again, another proposal on the table to try to make this a little bit more expensive for your drive to and from work.
2: WTOP Scott Gelman. In other news, a man was killed Sunday night over the weekend while trying apparently to rescue his 10-year-old son from a house fire in St. Mary's County. Maryland's fire marshals, the office there, says the young boy had already escaped the house, but his father became trapped inside. WTOP's Kate Ryan reports this morning. Fire officials here say every family should work out a safety plan in case of any emergency.
5: Teresa Ann Christman's job as the Community Risk Reduction Officer for the Maryland State Fire Marshal's Office includes doing public education on how to come up with a home escape plan in case of fire.
12: First off, we want to understand at least two exits out of every room.
5: And the focus should be on getting out first, then calling 911 once outside. Then she says families need to settle on where to meet up once everyone's out of the house. It should be a spot that's easy to access.
12: A mailbox, a certain tree, the neighbor's house.
5: Christman says the information should be age appropriate and that frequent practice can help even the youngest family members feel confident that they can get to safety in an emergency. She encourages families to test their smoke alarms and show kids how they work.
12: And then creating a smoke alarm check sheet so that they would know what to do every month.
5: Kate Ryan, WTOP News.
2: Well, I know you have likely seen those videos and photos from July 4th at the National Mall when the self-described white nationalist group called Patriot Front marched in D.C. They wore masks at the time and carried Confederate flags. Now a local man is describing what he calls a harrowing experience with several of them as they crowded onto the train that he was riding at the time. WTOP's Alan Etter.
13: Roswell Encina was headed out to Maryland for a July 4th party when at the Eastern Market Metro Station, hundreds of men in white masks, all dressed alike with tan pants and ball caps and blue shirts, crowded into several cars.
14: At first, you know, I had a little bit of panic.
13: He said he resolved himself to avoid eye contact with the men.
14: Not knowing again what their motives are and who they were. Then I kind of had to compose myself and kind of had to figure out who are these men. Started looking closely at their baseball caps, looking closely at the patches on their shirts, and that's when I put two and two together, which made me feel more uneasy.
13: Encina says the men didn't really interact with anyone, but that the experience rattled him.
14: Because it was the 4th of July, and we are celebrating the nation's 250th birthday, which made that experience feel more powerful.
13: Alan Etter, WTOP News.
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15: It was a pretty good Tuesday for three of the all-time greats, Shohei Ohtani, Novak Djokovic, and Lionel Messi, all adding to their decorated resumes.
16: 2-0, swung on, drilled deep to center field, it is back, it is gone! Home run number 300 for Shohei Ohtani!
15: As heard on AM 570 in LA, milestone night at Dodger Stadium, Ohtani joining Babe Ruth, the only big leaguers with at least 300 homers at the plate and 700 strikeouts on the mound. At Wimbledon, a classic from Novak Djokovic. He outlasted Felix Auger-Aliassime in a fifth set super tiebreak. Match lasted 5 hours 15 minutes, the longest quarterfinal in Wimbledon history. 39-year-old Djokovic acknowledging post-match, this one feels pretty good.
17: No, it certainly does. It certainly does. You know, I was telling the kids to go to sleep after the fourth, but they didn't want to listen. And I'm glad they stayed because it was honestly one of the best matches I was part of on this court in my career.
15: Novak Djokovic, now the oldest male semifinalist at Wimbledon since Ken Rosewall in 1974. As for Lionel Messi, he is into the quarterfinals of the World Cup. Messi scoring again as Argentina rallied to beat Egypt 3-2. Argentina to face Switzerland in the quarterfinals. Ben Raby, WTOP Sports.
2: 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Coming up next half hour on WTOP.
18: A prominent senator says he's told Maine's Democratic Senate candidate to step aside. I'm Mitchell Miller, today on The Hill.
2: 1227, traffic and weather next.
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3: Traffic and weather on WTOP.
4: Mobile maintenance work on the inner loop of the Beltway between River Road and the 270 spur in the center of the roadway. Stay far left or far right in order to get around them. South on 270, your lanes are open as you come down through Gaithersburg and Rockville headed for the lane divide. Virginia Beltway, incident-free between Tysons and Springfield. Should find all of your lanes open downtown across the Anacostia and Potomac River bridges. It looks like there might be a problem on 295 just south of 695. Watch for emergency response in southeast. I'm Robert Workman, your next traffic report in 10 minutes.
2: Checking that forecast now with Veronica as we roll through this Wednesday together.
6: A saturated ground, high humidity, and scattered showers from yesterday. And we've got the chance for some patchy fog this morning. Our winds light out of the northeast at just 2 to 5 miles per hour. And temperatures this morning are running between 68 and 72 degrees. Now, the fog will be around, I think, just after sunrise, but burn off very quickly. For the afternoon, our skies will turn partly sunny. We'll see temperatures between 81 and 85 degrees. And there could be some more scattered showers for the afternoon and early evening. 7 News Chief Meteorologist Veronica Johnson in the First Alert Weather Center.
2: Right now we are looking at 75 degrees Alexandria, 78 Penn Quarter, 71 this morning Columbia, 75 outside the WTOP studios.
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2: Good Wednesday morning, midweek, July 8th. We do indeed thank you for taking us along for the very early midnight hour ride. Glad you're in. Welcome. I'm Dean Lane. Juan Herrera is our producer. Our top stories this morning on WTOP for you Wednesday. We've been beginning the ride with a war update this morning for you Wednesday on WTOP. The U.S. military launching a series of strikes against Iran targets early on Wednesday after 3 merchant ships were struck apparently in the waters off Oman. Now, in a statement posted to social media this week, U.S. General Command says that American forces hit more than 80 Iranian targets in this episode, including air defense systems, radars, and over 60 small boats used by Iran's paramilitary Revolutionary Guard. Iran has acknowledged the strikes this week, but offered no word on any losses. WTOP National Security Correspondent J.J. Green here to discuss what impact the renewed attacks from both sides will have on the interim deal still on the table.
7: Probably nothing. If what we've seen in the last few weeks is anything we can rely on, because this is not the first time this has happened in the last few weeks. The U.S. has launched attacks on Iran when Iran has stepped out of line with what the U.S. sees as the spirit of the agreement. The U.S. has said that any behavior by Iran that's recalcitrant or obstructive to the memorandum of understanding would be met with this kind of force. Basically, what they're saying is, if you start attacking ships in the Strait, we're going to attack you. And that's what happened today.
2: WTOP National Security Correspondent J.J. Green Wednesday morning. Iran apparently retaliated with strikes targeting Bahrain and Kuwait. The high-stakes NATO summit is well underway in Turkey this week. President Donald Trump is once again lashing out at the 77-year-old alliance.
9: If it weren't held in Turkey, where my friend happens to be a very strong leader, it's possible that I wouldn't have attended.
10: The two-day summit is mostly dominated by discussions on the wars in Iran and Ukraine. With stepped-up Russian bombings, Ukraine's president requested more American-made Patriot missiles. Still, President Trump is pressing NATO allies to do more after many declined to support his military action against Tehran or help secure the Strait of Hormuz.
2: On WTOP News Nation's Margaret Chadbourne this morning, President Trump is set to meet with his Ukrainian and Syrian counterparts during this visit. WTOP News Time, now 12:34. Talk politics on WTOP Election 2026. More significant developments this week related to the battle for control over the U.S. Senate. Democrats are stepping up the pressure on Graham Platner to drop out of the main Senate race altogether. A high-profile progressive senator now says he has told Platner to actually step aside. The oyster farmers' support is quickly evaporating this week among members of his own party after a woman came forward with a new allegation of sexual assault this week. WTOP's Capitol Hill correspondent Mitchell Miller, Wednesday morning, today on the Hill.
18: Vermont Senator Bernie Sanders had been a prominent supporter of Graham Platner, but he says he spoke to him and urged him to drop out of the race. Maryland Governor Wes Moore was asked today about Platner's candidacy and left no doubt about where he stands.
11: These allegations are horrific, and there is no place for him to be representing a jurisdiction, and so he needs to get out right now.
18: The woman who says she was sexually assaulted, Jenny Rassicott, tells CNN it was a difficult decision to come forward.
22: I understand why people want someone like him in office. I felt like me coming forward would essentially potentially take that away.
18: Platner has to make a decision about his campaign by July 13th. Democrats in Maine are considering several other possible candidates to run against longtime Republican Senator Susan Collins in a race Democrats almost have to win to have a chance of retaking the Senate. On Capitol Hill, Mitchell Miller, WTOP News.
2: WTOP at 12:35. Senate's top two Republicans say this week they have spoken individually recently to Kentucky Senator Mitch McConnell. The former GOP leader remains this morning in the hospital more than 3 weeks after being admitted for undisclosed health issues. CBS News congressional reporter Irene Small.
25: I think what's most striking about this story is the fact that a lot of the information we're receiving is pretty much secondhand information from his colleagues and not necessarily from his Senate staff. The last time we heard from his staff was about a week ago when they said that the senator was encouraged and thankful for the outpouring of support he's receiving and that he's recovering well during his stay in the hospital, that he's working with the staff, but nothing beyond that would describe his current health status. We heard from a spokesperson for Senate Majority Leader John Thune, who said that he spoke with McConnell yesterday, describing that conversation as engaged and saying that they talked about a number of conversations, including national security. Senator Barrasso's staff said that the senator talked to him. And this was an interesting readout because it sounded like they had a long conversation, about 20 minutes long, that went over everything from the National Defense Authorization Act to the Graham Platner scandal. So it's curious around that, but I find most unusual about this is the fact that the whereabouts of McConnell's wife is unknown at this point. She was last confirmed to be in Beijing meeting with China's vice president on June 17th. That's 3 days after McConnell was taken to the hospital. So it's something curious that we're tracking and following, but as of now, still no word on his current health status.
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5: ABC News, I'm Dave Packer. Growing calls for Maine Democrat Graham Plattner to drop out of a Senate race following new claims of sexual assault. The state's Democratic Party confirmed reports that Plattner's campaign has been trying to influence the process for selecting a replacement Senate nominee, but the Plattner camp is saying at no point has the campaign tried to put its finger on the scale. In New York City, Building Commissioner Ahmed Tegani confirmed Tuesday night that ongoing efforts to temporarily stabilize an under-construction buckling high-rise in Midtown Manhattan are going well.
8: We have been able to bring in a plan and materials to stabilize the impacted floors and looking to extend that stability plan to other parts of the building.
5: The U.S. escalating tensions with Iran and Tuesday launching new strikes after they say neutral ships were targeted in the Strait of Hormuz. This is ABC News.
2: WTOP at 1238 Wednesday morning. I'm thinking weather on the 8th. Let's check in now with Robert Workman in the WTOP Traffic Center.
4: Dean, we're in good shape on the Virginia Beltway out of Springfield, up the inner loop towards Tyson's, around the outer loop to the Wilson Bridge, and coming in towards the Beltway on I-66 and I-95. Over on the Maryland side, a mobile maintenance crew making its way along the inner loop of the Beltway over towards the 270 spur. Looks like they are in the center of the roadway. They're going to stay with the Beltway around towards Silver Spring. Stay far left or far right in order to get by safely. On the ride down the BW Parkway or in on Route 50 across the Beltway into Northeast, your lanes are open onto New York Avenue and Kenilworth Avenue. I'm Robert Workman, your next traffic report in 10 minutes.
2: 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Look at that forecast for our Wednesday from 7 News First Alert Chief Meteorologist Veronica Johnson this morning.
6: Mostly cloudy skies this morning and even a chance for some patchy fog. Our temperatures are running in the upper 60s to low 70s. For the afternoon, we'll see temperatures in the lower 80s throughout the area. So another rather cool day considering last week this time we were approaching 100 degrees and getting into the triple digit for the rest of last week. This time it's Thursday, high temperature of 86 to 92 degrees. Friday between 84 and 89 degrees. Highest storm chance will be Thursday afternoon and evening. I'm 7 News Chief Meteorologist Veronica Johnson in the First Alert Weather Center.
2: Right now, we are checking the airport in this midnight hour. 77 degrees this morning, Reagan National, 73, BW by Marshall. It's 76 in Dulles, 75 outside the WTOP studios. For the time now on WTOP is 1240. On WTOP, of course, we bring you money news at 10 and 40. Here's John.
12: The Girl Scouts are bringing a big conference to D.C. later this month, and the Washington Business Journal reports the convention is expected to generate almost $12 million in visitor spending. The Girl Scouts last brought their conference to D.C. back in 1975. Burger King is adding two new chicken sandwiches to the menu. You can now get the loaded jalapeno chicken sandwich and the club original chicken sandwich. Burger King's move comes as consumers seek out more protein options when they dine out. The major stock averages would surrender ground Tuesday. The Dow Jones Industrial Average lost 130 points. The S&P 500 dipped 33. The NASDAQ would lose 302 points. That was more than a 1% loss for the NASDAQ. John Werdock, WTOP News.
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2: Good Wednesday morning, July 8th. Thanks for taking the ride with us. I'm Dean Lane. 1241 the time now on WTOP.
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1: News happens here.
2: Maryland's legislature will hold a special session in August this summer, next month, to lay out the groundwork for redrawing that state's congressional map. Right now, the state is represented by 7 Democrats and 1 Republican in the U.S. House. The Democratic majority here in the state legislature hopes to change that by flipping that last GOP seat in Congress. Baltimore Banner reporting this week, Pamela Wood telling WTOP, regardless of what the Maryland House and Senate come up with, voters will get the chance to weigh in on the matter eventually.
15: If lawmakers agree on this change to the state constitution, it would actually first go to voters in November, the general election. All of us Maryland voters would get to decide whether we agree with it or not. And then potentially they could look at new maps in 2027 or early 2028 that would be in place for the 2028 congressional elections.
2: Maryland Democrats argue the change here is needed to counter efforts in other states to increase the number of seats held by Republicans. In other news, inside a courtroom on Tuesday, prosecutors laid out some of the key evidence in the case against suspected Charlie Kirk shooter Tyler Robinson, as we hear from ABC this morning.
16: After arriving at Utah Valley University, a lead investigator testifying that Robinson interacted with members of Kirk's group Turning Point USA at the amphitheater just hours before Kirk was gunned down. Police tracking his movements, pointing to this key video.
17: He also is walking with a gait or a limp in this video.
16: Prosecutors have said the rifle was hidden in Robinson's pants.
2: ABC correspondent Kana Whitworth this morning. Russian athletes are apparently one step closer this Wednesday morning to competing under their own flag at the Olympics.
19: Russia is moving closer toward having a full team with its national flag and anthem at the 2028 Olympics in Los Angeles. The International Olympic Committee provisionally lifted a suspension of the Russian Olympic Committee and advised Olympic sports bodies to end a three-year program where Russian athletes had to be vetted for permission to compete as neutrals. It was reaction to the war in Ukraine. Fighting continues in Russia and Ukraine. Russia has been unleashing bombs and drones in Kyiv and elsewhere in Ukraine. Kirsty Coventry is IOC president.
20: We made it clear that we wanted to ensure all athletes have the possibility to compete at the Olympic Games and not be held responsible for their government's actions.
19: Ukraine's sports minister questions why the IOC altered the rules when in the war he says nothing changed and the situation has become even worse. I'm Ed Donahue.
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21: Crashes, car fires, closures. If it's urgent, call the WTOP Traffic Center at 866-304-WTOP. What's happening when it's happening? WTOP Traffic Updates every 10 minutes.
2: Good Wednesday morning, July 8th. Just joining us, mostly cloudy. Might see a spotty shower towards daybreak, low in the 70s. Partly sunny later today. Some more spotty showers possible throughout the day, high 85. We're at 75, 10 degrees cooler right now outside the WTOP studios, where the time now is 12:45. Good morning.
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2: This year's World Cup continues to thrill. Lionel Messi, the Argentinian, and made a comeback from a 2-0 deficit that he was looking at one point in the final minutes to pull off a miraculous 3-2 victory over Egypt and advance to the quarterfinals. But there are no miracles here and no more thrills for the U.S. men's team after an unprecedented game, a four-game run, actually, that Americans were blown out by Belgium 4-1 on Monday night in round 16. So the question is, where does the disappointing loss leave the U.S. men's program? Dave Johnson, voice of D.C. United and WTOP Sports Director Emeritus, joining Ann and Sean earlier to discuss what's caused the letdown.
26: The Belgian team was a better team, and they showed that. All four goals that the United States conceded were a result of errors. And as I put out at Dave J Sports, the wrong time to have your worst game is an elimination game. And think about it. I grew up as an Orioles fan. 79 World Series. We collapsed at the end. Capitals and Wizards fans know about the pain of elimination games. The Nationals, too. The 1984 Super Bowl for the team we now call the Commanders. So my point is, yes, you have that one game. And if you're not on, you're going to be punished harshly for it. I think the frustration is the United States have made the quarterfinals back in 2002. People are saying, well, why can't they break through? And I look at the teams left in this tournament, Mbappe for France, Messi for Argentina, Holland for Norway. I mean, Norway is a small country. So it's not about the size of the country. You can produce a special player. Obviously, England, Harry Kane, Lamine Yamal with Spain. Mo Salah just got eliminated with Egypt. But my point being, we still have not developed that elite player. And all these teams left in the tournament have that elite player, you know, for non-soccer fans, that Michael Jordan type player for soccer. And that's the real conundrum, I think, for U.S. soccer. Do we have good players? Can we compete? Yes. You know, why is it so much harder at the men's level than the women's level? Well, because the rest of the world got about a 100-year start on the men, whereas the women's game is relatively new, and the women have advanced, and they have given us something to celebrate, including World Cup victories. But this men's team is still running into a glass ceiling.
0: Dave, so where does the U.S. national team go from here? Is it stability, or is it blow the whole thing up again?
26: Well, no, I don't think blow the whole thing up again. I think they found a coach that, again, you can't judge it on the whole tournament. Well, you judge it on the whole tournament, but you have to consider the whole tournament. So there were some good things and some good games in this tournament. I think they have found the right coach, but I think they also have to look at, you know, what is the process for identifying and developing players? Are we doing enough? Let's say to develop, you know, we have a huge Hispanic population in this country. We have, you know, we're such a diverse country. Are we doing enough to maybe find in those diverse pockets somebody that can become the American Messi or the American Holland or whoever? You know, because again, when it gets down to this portion of the tournament, the special players sign, and that's not unique to soccer. Think about the NBA. You don't see the NBA finals without the special players involved, typically, or Wembanyama or whatever. So we've made so much progress. And I think the other thing, and this is a great quote, guys, that I think sums up, because I've experienced it firsthand at these watch parties, the community, the connection. A game I went to where Croatian and Ghana fans are celebrating together after the game, even though Croatia won that game, and the spirit of this month. And somebody said having the World Cup in the United States is like having a giant sleepover with cousins you never see because our parents don't get along. And the point being, you know, world leaders can, you know, yell and scream or whatever, but you get a group of soccer fans from Algeria, Iran. I mean, Algeria is based in Kansas, and a team out there, you know, adopted that team, and they were learning from each other. And it's been a beautiful thing. And I don't mean to be Pollyanna, but it's true. It's happening. And it will continue to happen, let's hope, as we still have some very important games left in this tournament.
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4: No issues reported on the outer loop of the Beltway from Greenbelt and College Park over through Silver Spring. On the inner loop of the Beltway, mobile maintenance crew along the center of the road as you head past the 270 spur. They're going to stay with the Beltway over through Bethesda and Silver Spring, so be prepared to move to the far left or far right in order to get by. No incidents to report through Tyson's on 7-123, the Dulles Toll Road, or the Beltway. They're still doing emergency utility work in Hybla Valley. Southbound Route 1 closed between Beacon Hill Road and Lockheed Boulevard. The work actually going on at Popkins Lane. I'm Robert Workman. Your next traffic report in 10 minutes.
2: Let's check that forecast with Veronica this morning on WTOP.
6: Spotty morning showers and patchy fog for your Wednesday. Temperatures this morning somewhere between 68 and 72 degrees. Meanwhile, for the afternoon, we'll see temperatures rise to 81 to 85 degrees with more showers and storms, mainly west of I-95. I'm 7 News Chief Meteorologist Veronica Johnson in the First Alert Weather Center.
2: We're at 75 degrees in our nation's capital right now.
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13: 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Beltsville to Burke.
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13: here.
2: Let's talk transportation Wednesday morning on WTOP. A self-driving car turns in its occupants to police.
7: Two 15-year-olds are in a heap of trouble for what they allegedly were doing in a self-driving Waymo. Apparently, the interior cameras caught them drinking and shooting from the vehicle. Waymo then called the police in San Mateo, California. Cops pulled the car over and found the teens with libations and a gun that shoots water beads. A police statement says that while these are bad ideas, at least the kids had the sense to use a Waymo because driving themselves, while impaired, would have made this a lot worse. Wayne Cabot, ABC News.
2: A California family is taking action this week against a daycare center in California. They say it mistreated their toddler when he was tossed outdoors by a worker over her head. Here's what the surveillance video shows.
9: The 23-month-old boy seen reaching for a worker who takes his hands. The woman starts to swing the boy through her legs once, twice, then all the way up in the air over her head, letting go of his hands as he comes crashing down onto the floor. The woman, appearing to fall over the boy, who is seen crying as other staffers watch in shock. The boy's parents allege the club told them an employee fell over while she was in a squatting position, and their son was only about 1.5 feet above the ground, calling that a complete lie. The parents claim their son is suffering symptoms like hearing loss from the blunt head trauma and concussion.
2: On WTOP, ABC's Rhiannon Alley. The Metro summer shutdown continues on the Red Line. The long lines that plagued riders on Monday in Friendship Heights have been replaced by long lines of chartered motor coaches, taking them to the Grosvenor, Strathmore Medical Center and Bethesda stations. WTOP's Jimmy Alexander Wednesday morning speaking with riders about how Tuesday compared to, say, Monday.
10: Express services are right here.
11: Ballpark 15 minutes.
22: Now that's how much time has been added to Cordell Pugh's commute, which he says, thanks to Metro, it's not too bad.
11: As long as people know about the shuttles and are planning for them, it's very manageable.
10: If you need local services, please walk behind me.
23: It's been great.
22: Margaret Schultz of East Bethesda says the shuttle has added 20 minutes to her commute, and the Metro employees are everywhere, including at the top of the escalator and on Wisconsin Avenue, directing people to the correct shuttle bus.
23: There have been lots of people helping, so it's been good.
22: From Friendship Heights, Jimmy Alexander, WTOP News.
2: Here at WTOP, we told you earlier this year about a popular record store locally in Alexandria that saw devastating flooding in January. Now, after several months without a home, this morning we can tell you it's set to open in a brand new spot.
24: Regular customers of Crooked Beat won't have to go far. 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
24: 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Courtney Pompey with the store.
28: The support that this community has given Bill and the store has been incredible.
24: What drives this type of loyalty?
27: We talk about music. We're passionate about it. We can talk to people about Chuck Brown. We can talk to people about Fugazi, Led Zeppelin, Radiohead.
24: They expect the new store will open mid-August. Luke Luger, WTOP News.
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6: Dolly, a true original musical featuring new music and classic hits, will begin previews at Broadway's St. James Theater on Monday, December 7th, with an official opening of January 19th, 2027, which also happens to be Parton's 81st birthday. Parton dropped a video on social media announcing the news and telling fans what it's about.
29: It's about where I really come from, what I've lived, what I've lost, what I've loved.
6: The musical had its world premiere last summer in Nashville. Among the hits included in the score are I Will Always Love You, Jolene, Coat of Many Colors, and more. 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
30: The Nationals going for a second straight win over the Astros.
31: Lai with a hesitation windup, swings the leg and fires, and a swing and a long drive, right field, way back it goes, and another leadoff home run for James Wood.
30: His league-leading eighth leadoff homer of the season. Dave Jagler, the call on 1500 AM. The Nats ultimately fell to the Astros, though, 6-3 the final. Nats loading the bases in the last of the ninth before Houston closer Josh Hader struck out Dylan Cruz to end the game. Some veteran reinforcements for the Wizards as they've reportedly reacquired Chris Middleton on a 3-year, $17.6 million deal. Wizards getting Middleton as part of a sign and trade with the Mavericks. Middleton, a 14-year NBA vet, having split last season between the Wizards and Dallas. Heading to the WNBA All-Star Game, the Mystics Sonia Citron and Kiki Irafin. And just weeks before NFL training camps open, the Commanders bolstering their front office, reportedly hiring Demetrius Washington as a senior personnel executive. Fancy way of saying he'll work alongside GM Adam Peters. Demetrius Washington joining the Commanders after spending 4 years with the Vikings, most recently as assistant GM. Ben Raby, WTOP Sports.
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2: 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Robert Workman in the WTOP Traffic Center.
4: Beltway construction interloop at the 270 spur. Center of the roadway is tied up. That crew is mobile. They're eventually going to stay with the Beltway over towards Silver Spring. You need to get to the far left to go up 270 or stay to the far right to continue around from River Road on the Beltway towards Bethesda. Looks like the earlier accident that had tied up multiple lanes southbound on I-97 in Anne Arundel County has been cleared away now as you come down towards Baltimore Annapolis Boulevard. The WTOP Traffic Center is presented by Window Nation. 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I'm Robert Workman, your next traffic report in 10 minutes.
6: Daily rain and thunderstorm chances continue, and of course that includes today. We've got patchy fog, some spotty showers this morning, temperatures between 68 and 72 degrees. The afternoon, 81 to 85 degrees. It'll be humid, and we'll have more clouds than sunshine. I'm 7 News Chief Meteorologist Veronica Johnson in the First Alert Weather Center.
2: Right now, 75 degrees in our nation's capital, where the time is 12:59.
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2: Wednesday morning, midweek, July 8th. Welcome in. I'm Dean Lane. Coming up in this 1 o'clock hour for you on WTOP, U.S. forces launch new strikes in Iran. We'll update you. Maryland lawmakers convening in a special session by the end of the summer to consider redistricting. Some Anne Arundel County teachers and staff will add potty training to their jobs.
8: Maryland's new anti-speeding campaign tells drivers to
12: slow the fast down.
8: I'm Mike Murillo.
2: Wall Street opens on a down note. Good morning, 1 o'clock.
14: From ABC News, I'm Dave Packer. Another wave of missile attacks came for Iran Tuesday after the U.S. military claimed Iran targeted neutral ships in the Strait of Hormuz, violating the two countries' agreement made last month. ABC's Melissa Adan.
15: Iranian state TV announcing several explosions in southern Iran. Two U.S. officials confirmed to ABC News that powerful airstrikes targeted air defense, coastal surveillance, missile and drone launch sites, as well as port facilities. Adding these strikes are much larger in scope and scale than those in late June.
14: Iran defiant officials saying, quote, "We will not allow America to interfere in the affairs and management of the strait." After a new allegation of sexual assault was published earlier this week against Maine Democratic Senate candidate Graham Platner, efforts to get the Senate hopeful to step down only appear to grow louder and now involve some of his closest allies on Capitol Hill. ABC's Jay O'Brien.
16: 18 Democratic senators have called for him to drop out, and that includes his two biggest allies in the Senate, Elizabeth Warren, who campaigned alongside Graham Platner in the spring, and Bernie Sanders, who is perhaps Platner's biggest supporter.
14: Another fatal shooting between Immigration and Customs Enforcement officers and a member of the public, this time in East Houston. ABC's Brianna Willis has more.
17: ICE says agents attempted to stop Salgado Orojo and his van as part of what they call a targeted enforcement arrest. They say he was from Mexico and in the country illegally. ICE says Salgado Orojo wouldn't stop and rammed his vehicle into an ICE agent's vehicle on canal near Wayside. ICE says he also tried to run over an officer. That's when ICE says the officer opened fire,
14: At the NATO summit in Turkey, President Trump criticizing allies for not doing enough to support the war with Iran. And another cause for the rift, Trump again saying NATO allies denied his desire for the U.S. to acquire Greenland. 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
2: WTOP at 103. Good Wednesday morning, July 8th, 2026. Mostly cloudy, showers possible by daybreak. Low in the 70s, 75 right now. Good Wednesday morning. We do indeed thank you for taking us along for the very early 1 a.m. hour ride. Welcome in. Glad you're with us. I'm Dean Lane. Maryland lawmakers, where we begin, returning, we understand, this morning for a special session in the summer, in August, to consider redrawing the state's congressional districts. Democratic leaders announcing state delegates and senators will return from August 3rd through the 5th to consider the legislation on the table that would redraw state districts to actually favor Democrats in the end. It signals plans this week to join other states nationwide in drawing more partisan congressional districts these days. Here's Maryland Governor Wes Moore on that.
9: I'm very encouraged about where we are. I have been saying now for months that Maryland must respond and Maryland must act. And we will be calling a special session. We will be coming back and addressing this issue. And I'm glad to see that, we now have not just the House, but also the Senate now that is on board to say that at a time when our democracy is under attack, Maryland cannot just sit down and sit on our hands. So we will respond. There will be a special session. And I'm really encouraged that what we've been saying for months now, that is coming to fruition.
2: If passed, the matter goes on to the ballot in November, where voters would determine whether to amend the Maryland Constitution. State Republican leaders responded in a statement this week saying the special session, quote, has nothing to do with governing Maryland and everything to do with Governor Moore's national ambitions, end quote. Stay tuned. WTOP at 104. Some teachers and staff alike locally in Anne Arundel County are going to have to step in and help with potty training very young students. Now, the new policy here, set to go into effect, we're told, this coming fall, requires them to help the youngest students, primarily pre-K and kindergarten aged, to learn how to potty and even clean themselves up and change their clothes if needed. WTOP spoke with Bob Mosher, Chief Communications Officer locally for Anne Arundel County Public Schools.
10: This is not a job that should be by any means the primary focus of a teacher or a staff member. But at the same time, no one wants a situation where a student who is wet or has soiled clothing remains in a classroom unattended to. And so the parents are called, yes, but that doesn't alleviate the need to take care of the situation.
2: There is no requirement in Maryland that a child be fully potty trained to start public school, and educators say since the pandemic, they have seen an increase of children starting school without those skills. We'll keep you updated as we learn more here at WTOP, where the time now on your Wednesday morning is 1:06. Staying in Maryland, they want you there to discuss and focus behind the wheel and quit driving so doggone fast. WTOP's Mike Barillo tells us this Wednesday morning the urgent message is emphasized in a blunt slogan aimed at getting you to make safer choices.
8: The campaign is called Slow the Fast Down, and Governor Wes Moore says its goal is to reach drivers who continue to take risks behind the wheel.
9: We wanted a message that would cut through the noise.
8: Standing in front of smashed up cars, highway worker vehicles, and police patrol cars, Moore says the vehicles show the consequences of speeding. Maryland State Police Superintendent Colonel Michael Jackson says too many crashes come down to choices drivers make behind the wheel.
11: Speed, aggressive driving, impairment and distraction are all things that we can totally eliminate.
18: Insurance Institute for Highway Safety President David Harkey says the campaign's approach fits the problem.
19: It's a time when we need aggressive messaging to match the aggressive driving that we see on our roadways.
18: The campaign will include billboards that will encourage you to slow down and get home safely. In Glen Burnie, Mike Murillo, WTOP News.
2: Data center development locally has been on pause in Prince George's County of late. And now a new two-year moratorium means it could be years before any of them are actually built.
20: The public offered up their thoughts for nearly an hour, and then the county council got deep into a robust discussion.
21: There are too many unanswered questions.
22: The long-term impacts of these data centers, particularly over the next two decades, have not been fully vetted.
23: We still need to talk about the economic impact.
20: And there was discussion about reducing the length of this two-year moratorium. But ultimately, that is what got seven votes and passed. Council Chair Crystal Oriotta says the council will be focused on coming up with the right guardrails for data centers, if any exist. She herself is a no vote, but it's clear some on the council feel differently.
21: It makes sense to pause it while we continue to have those conversations, not let it lapse, so projects can move forward that are harmful.
20: In Largo, John Dome in WTOP News.
2: Good Wednesday morning, July 7th. 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
2: Traffic and weather on the 8th. And good morning to Robert Workman with us in the WTOP Traffic Center.
4: Good morning, Dean. Still looking at the mobile maintenance crew on the inner loop of the Beltway going through Bethesda. They're just about at the 270 spur right now. They're in the center of the roadway, blocking multiple lanes. Stay to the far left to continue your ride up 270 towards Rockville and Gaithersburg. Stay over to the far right to continue along the Beltway around towards Old Georgetown Road in Bethesda. That work crew is going to go that way on the Beltway over towards Silver Spring, so we'll keep an eye on them. They may actually have time to turn around and do some of that work on the outer loop. Ooh, exciting. Southbound on I-95 in the Baltimore-Washington Parkway, we're okay from 198 at Laurel down towards the Beltway. Still have some emergency utility work in Hybla Valley, southbound on Route 1, south of the Beltway, down near Popkins Lane between Beacon Hill Road and Lockheed Boulevard. Follow police direction through there. Your northbound lanes are reported open. 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I'm Robert Workman, your next traffic report in 10 minutes.
2: Let's check in with Veronica now for the Wednesday forecast as we ride through this morning together.
6: Tracking daily rain and thunderstorm chances. And boy, for the rest of this week and at least the first half of the weekend, it is still going to be quite humid. Today, chance for some morning fog at sunrise. It'll be patchy and some spotty showers. 68 to 72 degrees for temperatures this morning. Then we'll see them rise to 81 to 85 degrees for the afternoon with partly sunny skies and a chance for a few showers coming our way during the afternoon. I'm 7 News Chief Meteorologist Veronica Johnson in the First Alert Weather Center.
2: We're at 77 Georgetown, 74 Bowie, 75 Leesburg, 75 outside the WTOP studios. Traffic and weather brought to you this 1 a.m. hour on your Wednesday morning by Long Fence. 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On WTOP, of course, we bring you money news at 10 and 40. We check in once again with John Wardock this morning.
27: David's Bridal is closing its store at Springfield Plaza. The Washington Business Journal reports everything in the Springfield store is now 40% off. This closure will leave only two David's Bridal stores in our area, one in Woodbridge, the other Rockville. Some consumers have started back-to-school shopping, and Reuters is reporting Amazon, Walmart, Target, and Best Buy are already doing back-to-school promotions. And condo prices have fallen in recent years, but Market Watch points out you should really read the fine print if you're going to buy a condo. Buyers are facing higher fees for things like insurance costs. Red arrows across the board for the major stock averages Tuesday. The Dow losing 130 points, the S&P dipping 33, the NASDAQ losing 302 points. John Wardock, WTOP News.
2: Overseas this 1 a.m. hour, Asian stocks remain mixed still and mainly higher still. The Nikkei, the exception, down by 784 points this morning. The Hang Seng is up 560 and some change. The Shanghai is up 21 points. Good morning. Glad you're with us here at WTOP. Welcome in for the ride.
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1: This summer, in August, to lay the groundwork for redistricting in a special session. State delegates and senators alike will be summoned to the State House from August 3rd to the 5th, signaling that Maryland plans to join other states nationwide in drawing congressional districts in a way they feel will favor one party over another. Flesh this out this morning, we turn to Pamela Wood, a reporter with The Banner, who walked us through the history of this issue, specifically in Maryland.
2: It's been quite a whirlwind of about a year that Maryland has been considering this. Look, state after state, Republican-led, Democratic-led, have been, you know, in this gerrymandering arms race, redrawing their congressional districts. And it really didn't happen in Maryland for a while. There was a disagreement between Governor Wes Moore, who wanted to go forward with redistricting to benefit Democrats, and Senate President Bill Ferguson. He's also a Democrat, but he thought that there were legal and political quagmires to doing this. So where we are today is that there's an agreement among Democrats in Maryland to try and remove one of the legal roadblocks, which is how the state constitution is interpreted and whether that might make it hard to gerrymander. They want to come back to Annapolis at the beginning of August, rewrite part of the state constitution that would enable them in future years to kind of gerrymander at will and redraw the districts.
3: So if this does pass in August, it really won't have any effect on the November elections then?
2: That's absolutely right. If lawmakers agree on this change to the state constitution, it would actually first go to voters in November, the general election. All of us Maryland voters would get to decide whether we agree with it or not. And then potentially they could look at new maps in 2027 or early 2028 that would be in place for the 2028 congressional elections.
3: All right. Are we hearing from any Republican lawmakers about this? I'm guessing they do not like this idea.
2: You are absolutely right. Republicans in the General Assembly were, quick to come out today in opposition to having the special session. They've been voicing their concerns the whole time. They say, you know, you don't get to rig the rules because you don't like how the game turns out. But of course, this is exactly what Republicans are doing in other states. It's very situational, both parties here. They don't want to come back. They think this is the wrong move, and we can expect that they will all vote no in August. But it doesn't really matter. They are so far outnumbered by Democrats. If Democrats hold together, they can make this happen in Maryland.
3: And you mentioned the governor earlier back and forth on this, but he's on board for this now, right?
2: Absolutely. Governor Wes Moore has been one of the most vocal supporters of redistricting. Look, Maryland has 7 Democrats and 1 Republican in the House of Representatives. He's among the folks who want to make it, 8-0, get rid of the one Republican, and he put forth his own commission. He drew his team drew their own maps. They put forward, didn't go anywhere. So he is very happy that this is going forward.
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5: Fire officials say family safety plans in case of fire should include frequent practice. I'm Kate Ryan.
6: A saturated ground, high humidity, and scattered showers from yesterday, and we've got the chance for some patchy fog this morning. Our winds light out of the northeast at just 2 to 5 miles per hour. And temperatures this morning are running between 68 and 72 degrees. Now, the fog will be around, I think, just after sunrise, but burn off very quickly. For the afternoon, our skies will turn partly sunny. We'll see temperatures between 81 and 85 degrees, and there could be some more scattered showers for the afternoon and early evening. 7 News, Chief Meteorologist Veronica Johnson in the First Alert Weather Center.
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1: WTOP. Time now to check traffic on this Wednesday morning. Glad you're with us this hour.
4: Traffic and weather on WTOP.
5: So a little bit of wet pavement in the traffic cameras in Reston and Sterling. So be alert along eastbound Route 7 on the way into Tyson's or along that 28 corridor between the Dulles Toll Road and Route 7. On the Beltway through Tyson's, we're okay in both directions. No issues reported. Outer loop down through Annandale and Springfield or up the inner loop across the American Legion Bridge. Now, there is a mobile work crew just before the 270 spur in the center of the roadway. So plan early. Go over to the far left if you're going to go up the 270 spur. Stay over to the far right to continue along the Beltway towards Bethesda and Silver Spring. Downtown, we're okay across the Anacostia and Potomac River bridges. I'm Robert Workman. Your next traffic report in 10 minutes.
1: Checking that forecast with Veronica this morning.
6: It's another muggy to humid morning with a chance for patchy fog at sunrise. The fog burns off and we today could actually have little peaks of sunshine. Temperature starting out at 68 to 72 degrees. We'll get up to 81 to 85 degrees. So skies could briefly turn partly sunny, but there'll still be some scattered showers and storms around the area. Mainly south and west of D.C. We're looking at Luray and Culpeper and through Fauquier and Prince William County again. From 80 to 85 degrees today, temperatures in the upper 80s Thursday. I'm 7 News Chief Meteorologist Veronica Johnson in the First Alert Weather Center.
1: 74 degrees in our nation's capital and still ahead this half hour on WTOP Wednesday morning.
7: A D.C. man is speaking out about his run-in with a white nationalist group on the 4th of July. I'm Alan Etter.
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1: Good Wednesday morning, Madrid, July 8th. Welcome in. Glad you're with us this early hour here at WTOP. 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
1: Attorneys for the parents and grandparents accused of trapping more than a dozen kids inside what was known as the House of Horrors in Ohio, making several new filings in the court case, as we hear this morning from ABC correspondent Armando Garcia.
11: According to court documents, Elizabeth Siders, the mother of the children, is requesting a jury trial. And Gary Siders Sr., the grandfather of the children, is asking to be released without bond, citing health concerns related to his age. All four suspects have pleaded not guilty to multiple charges of child endangerment. Last week, police rescued the children ranging from 18 months to 18 years old, who they say were living in deplorable conditions.
1: In other news, one person has been hurt in a series of pellet gun attacks locally, specifically in Arlington County. Police say this morning two homes have apparently been targeted since July 2nd. ARL now reports this week in one incident, a man was apparently struck by a pellet in the 2900 block of 2nd Street South, requiring him to seek treatment at a hospital. The other two incidents where windows were shot and damaged happened actually in the 4000 block of South 4 Mile Run Drive was where that part of the incident happened. Arlington County Police say they are investigating all three incidents but cannot say this morning that they are all connected or the same person is responsible. We'll give you an update on that as we get more. Three Howard County, Maryland police officials will not face charges in the shooting death of a man back in March. The Banner reports that Maryland's Attorney General Anthony Brown declined to file charges against the officers who shot and killed 25-year-old Alex Lamori, who had autism. Police say he was holding a kitchen knife while experiencing a mental health crisis at the time when officers were called to the Pawtuxent Commons, a complex dedicated to supporting adults with autism and other disabilities. An investigation concluded that Lamori disregarded multiple commands during the situation to drop the knife and walk toward the officers anyway, who eventually fired multiple shots. His mother, Jill Harrington, called her son's death avoidable and says the attorney general's decision sends the wrong message, quote unquote. She further says the officers were unprepared without the right equipment or even a plan. The death of a Maryland man who reentered his burning home searching for his 10-year-old child underscores this morning the dangers involved in house fires. Fire officials say families need to come up with a safety plan on the table that includes an easy-to-reach meeting spot point. WTOP's Kate Ryan says they also should practice those plans in advance.
9: The first thing that Teresa Ann Chrisman, the Community Risk Reduction Officer for the Maryland State Fire Marshal's Office, says that she teaches families is that they need to do a walkthrough of their home and find two ways out of each room. And that should include the children in the family.
12: Because you want them to understand this is their room, this is how they're going to react.
9: And just as kids identify the fire alarm at their school fire drills, they should become accustomed to the sound of their family's smoke detectors and alarms.
12: You know, a lot of kids are, younger kids are like, that sound just like makes them scared. It's important to understand that sound. They're not supposed to go and hide. They're supposed to react.
9: Chrisman suggests a monthly smoke detector test and practice, including being certain of where to meet up once out of the house. The practice can reduce anxiety, she says, and give everyone confidence that they'll know just what to do in a real emergency. Kate Ryan, WTOP News.
1: A district man this week recounting a frightening encounter on the 4th of July. He says members of the self-described white nationalist group known as Patriot Front, quote unquote, boarded the metro train that he was on. WTOP's Alan Etter picks it up from there.
13: It was definitely an unforgettable 4th of July. It started off like any normal day.
14: Roswell Encina, president and CEO of the U.S. Capitol Historical Society, says he was on his way to Maryland for a July 4th party when hundreds of masked, identically dressed men boarded the train he was riding. Photos have circulated online showing Encina and others with concerned expressions in the middle of several Patriot Front members. The group marched in multiple areas of Washington on July 4th, including the U.S. Capitol, where they chanted Reclaim America and other slogans interpreted as racist. Encina says while the experience made him uneasy, he believes people should be diligent in the face of hate.
13: It does reflect that our democracy is fragile and it's still very delicate, and that we all need to play a part in making sure that we make it another 250 years.
14: Alan Etter, WTOP News.
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15: It was a pretty good Tuesday for three of the all-time greats, Shohei Ohtani, Novak Djokovic, and Lionel Messi, all adding to their decorated resumes.
16: 2-0, swung on, drilled deep to center field, it is back, it is gone! Home run number 300 for Shohei Ohtani!
15: As heard on AM 570 in LA, milestone night at Dodger Stadium, Ohtani joining Babe Ruth, the only big leaguers with at least 300 homers at the plate and 700 strikeouts on the mound. At Wimbledon, a classic from Novak Djokovic. He outlasted Felix Auger-Aliassime in a fifth set super tiebreak. Match lasted 5 hours 15 minutes, the longest quarterfinal in Wimbledon history. 39-year-old Djokovic acknowledging post-match, this one feels pretty good.
17: No, it certainly does. It certainly does. You know, I was telling the kids to go to sleep after the fourth, but they didn't want to listen. And I'm glad they stayed because it was honestly one of the best matches I was part of on this court in my career.
15: Novak Djokovic, now the oldest male semifinalist at Wimbledon since Ken Rosewall in 1974. As for Lionel Messi, he is into the quarterfinals of the World Cup. Messi scoring again as Argentina rallied to beat Egypt 3-2. Argentina to face Switzerland in the quarterfinals. Ben Raby, WTOP Sports.
1: 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Coming up next half hour on WTOP Wednesday morning.
18: Growing calls from Democrats for the Democratic nominee for Senate in Maine to end his campaign. I'm Mitchell Miller, today on The Hill.
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4: Traffic and weather on WTOP.
5: Lanes open southbound on 270 coming down from Germantown and Gaithersburg towards the lane divide on the inner loop of the Beltway as you approach the 270 spur. Mobile maintenance crew is working in the center of the roadway. Stay to the far left to continue up the spur towards Democracy Boulevard. Get way over to the right if you want to stay with the Beltway on the way to Old Georgetown Road. Beltway looks good as you head down the Interloop past Joint Base Andrews over to the Wilson Bridge. And no issues reported out of Southern Maryland along 210 between Accokeek and Oxon Hill, Route 5 between Brandywine and Camp Springs, or Route 4 between Upper Marlboro and Forestville. I'm Robert Workman, your next traffic report in 10 minutes.
1: Let's check that forecast now. From Veronica, as we move through this early Wednesday morning together.
6: Mostly cloudy skies this morning and even a chance for some patchy fog. Our temperatures are running in the upper 60s to low 70s. For the afternoon, we'll see temperatures in the lower 80s throughout the area. So another rather cool day, considering last week this time we were approaching 100 degrees and getting into the triple digit for the rest of last week. This time it's Thursday, high temperature of 86 to 92 degrees. Friday between 84 and 89 degrees. Highest storm chance will be Thursday afternoon and evening. I'm 7 News Chief Meteorologist Veronica Johnson in the First Alert Weather Center.
1: We are at 74 degrees in our nation's capital right now.
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8: 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Beltsville to Burke.
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1: And a good Wednesday morning to you, July 8th, 2026. Thanks for taking the ride with us. Welcome in. I'm Dean Lane. Glad you're with us. Juan Herrera is our producer. Our top stories this morning on WTOP. Right this half hour, updating you on the war. The U.S. military launching new strikes against Iran. The strikes began early on Wednesday in the hours after three merchant ships were apparently struck, they say, in the Strait of Hormuz. In a statement posted to social media this morning, U.S. Central Command says that American forces hit more than 80 Iranian targets, including air defense systems, radars, and over 60 small boats used by Iran's paramilitary Revolutionary Guard. It was the latest exchange of fire to threaten the interim deal that's on the table to end the fighting between the two countries. More now from Rachel Scott this morning.
30: U.S. officials tell us the strikes targeted Iranian defense and coastal surveillance systems, missile and drone launch sites, and port facilities. calling the attacks a clear violation of the ceasefire and wholly unacceptable. The U.S. also revoking part of the deal President Trump signed that allowed Iran to sell its oil on the international market.
1: That's ABC's Rachel Scott. Iran has apparently retaliated, we understand, this morning with strikes targeting Bahrain and Kuwait. WTOP News time now, 1:33. NATO has started a two-day summit this week in Turkey, and Ukraine is front and center on the issues. But President Donald Trump's message focused as much, we're told, on Europe as it did on Russia. WTOP National Security Correspondent J.J. Green with more on that for us this morning.
3: President Trump reaffirmed support for NATO's commitment to Ukraine, but his emphasis was clear. Europe has to carry more of the burden. Rather than announcing new military aid, Trump pressed European governments to expand defense production, increase military spending, and build the industrial capacity needed to sustain Ukraine over the long term, something they're already doing. The comments come as Russia intensifies missile and drone attacks across Ukraine while Kyiv expands long-range strikes inside Russia itself. NATO leaders are expected to approve tens of billions of dollars in additional military support for Ukraine this year, but the larger debate is increasingly shifting away from how much the U.S. will provide and towards how much Europe can produce on its own. For Trump, that's the future of the alliance. For Ukraine, it's a question that could shape the course of the war.
1: WTOP National Security Correspondent J.J. Green, Wednesday morning with us. Let's talk politics on WTOP. Election 2026, there is more drama in the effort by Democrats now to regain control of the Senate. Congressional Democrats are this week ratcheting up the pressure on Graham Platner to drop out of the main Senate race altogether. Platner's support has quickly evaporated, as you might have noticed, among members of his own party of late after a woman came forward recently with a new allegation of sexual assault over the weekend. WTOP's Capitol Hill correspondent Mitchell Miller, Wednesday morning, today on the Hill.
18: Vermont Senator Bernie Sanders says he's spoken to Graham Platner and told him to step aside. Maryland Governor Wes Moore was asked today what he thinks Platner should do and was very clear.
7: These are horrific allegations and he needs to get out of the race right now.
18: The woman who says she was sexually assaulted in 2021, Jenny Rassicot, acknowledged in an interview with CNN it wasn't easy coming forward, noting she supports Platner's political stance.
9: I felt really uncomfortable with the responsibility and the weight of my story and what that might do.
18: What it's likely to do is set off a scramble for a new Democratic candidate to take on Republican Senator Susan Collins. Platner only has until July 13th to make a decision, and if he drops out, Democrats would need to pick a nominee before the end of the month. On Capitol Hill, Mitchell Miller, WTOP News.
1: WTOP at 1:36. The judge now rejecting the Justice Department attempt to get names of the 2020 election workers in Fulton County, Georgia.
10: A federal judge has ruled that the U.S. Department of Justice cannot have access to personal information for every person who worked during the 2020 election in Georgia's Fulton County. The Justice Department in April obtained a grand jury subpoena seeking the names and personal contact information of county employees and volunteer poll workers. The county argued the subpoena was overly broad and meant to target and harass President Donald Trump's opponents. In this ruling Tuesday, U.S. District Judge William Ray called the subpoena unreasonable. I'm Lisa Dwyer.
1: An emergency in Midtown Manhattan this week. Several buildings, including the hotel and school, had to be evacuated, but a high-rise building was actually seen buckling and swaying. More from ABC's Aaron Katursky.
11: In the last several hours, they've sealed off the streets here, and a small team of experts has gone floor by floor into that building and determined that the damaged columns are no longer moving. So work can begin now to try and shore up the building with emergency trusses. That work's expected to last throughout the night.
1: WTOP now at 1:37. Good morning.
12: ABC News, I'm Dave Packard. Another wave of missile attacks come for Iran Tuesday after the U.S. military claimed Iran targeted neutral ships in the Strait of Hormuz, violating the two countries' agreement made last month. ABC News contributor and former United States defense official Mick Mulroy.
13: They're going after the locations that Iran would use and is using to attack these commercial vessels. Basically, any commercial vessel doesn't go through their approved route, not the U.S. Oman route, they attack. And I think the U.S. is trying to send a message that needs to stop.
12: At the NATO summit in Turkey, President Trump criticizing allies for not doing enough to support the U.S. war with Iran, but he did allow Turkey to buy new American F-35 fighter jets. After a new allegation of sexual assault was published earlier this week against Maine Democratic Senate candidate Graham Plattner, efforts to get the Senate hopeful to step down only appear to be growing louder now. At least 18 Democratic senators have called for him to drop out. This is ABC News.
1: Good Wednesday morning, midweek, July 8th, 2026. Thanks for taking the ride with us. The time now, to be exact, 1:38. Traffic and weather on the 8s. Let's check in first with Robert Workman this early Wednesday in the WTOP Traffic Center.
2: Dean's still keeping an eye on that mobile maintenance crew on the inner loop of the Beltway going through Montgomery County. They've passed the 270 spur exit now and are on their way over towards Old Georgetown Road. Now, that stretch of the Beltway is a little bit more narrow than what they've been working on. They have been working in the center of the roadway. Now, they're blocking in the two left lanes. So stay over to the far right as you come around from the 270 spur towards Old Georgetown Road. This crew is eventually going to end up in Silver Spring, they tell us. On the Virginia Beltway from the American Legion Bridge down through Tyson's around to Springfield, looks like we're in pretty good shape. Light volume east on 66 from Manassas towards Centerville and Vienna. Likewise, northbound on I-95. Lanes open and the pace pretty steady as you head from Dale City up towards Springfield. I'm Robert Workman, your next traffic report in 10 minutes.
1: 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You know, 7 News First Alert Chief Meteorologist Veronica Johnson with a look at that forecast as we roll into this Wednesday morning together.
4: Tracking daily rain and thunderstorm chances. And boy, for the rest of this week and at least the first half of the weekend, it is still going to be quite humid. Today, chance for some morning fog at sunrise. It'll be patchy and some spotty showers. 68 to 72 degrees for temperatures this morning. And then we'll see them rise to 81 to 85 degrees for the afternoon with partly sunny skies and a chance for a few showers coming our way during the afternoon. I'm 7 News Chief Meteorologist Veronica Johnson in the First Alert Weather Center.
1: 75 degrees Upper Marlboro this morning, 76 Woodbridge, 77 in our nation's capital. This 1 a.m. hour, Wednesday morning, midweek, July 8th. We're at 74 and holding outside the WTLP studios, where the time now, this early morning, on this Wednesday is 1:40. On WTLP, of course, we bring you money news at 10 and 40. Here's John Wardock with us this morning.
5: The Washington housing market showed some positive signs this spring. Zillow says home values rose 0.5% in our area. The typical home value exceeded $584,000, and sales rose almost 6% compared to this time last year. Stocks would dip into the red Tuesday, the Dow Jones Industrial Average losing 130 points, the S&P 500 dipping 33, the NASDAQ would surrender 302 points. Important news if you're a fan of Uncrustables. J.M. Smucker says you no longer have to freeze the popular peanut butter and jelly sandwiches. They can stay in your fridge now for up to 5 days. And coming up Tuesday, we get minutes from the last Federal Reserve meeting, which could reveal insights into what new Fed Chairman Kevin Warsh is thinking about the economy and inflation. John Wardock, WTOP News.
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1: Good Wednesday morning. Glad you're with us. 1:42. The time now on WTOP. 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
16: News
14: happens here.
1: Maryland lawmakers returning for a special session, we understand now, in August at the end of the summer to consider redrawing the state's congressional districts. Democratic leaders say this morning state delegates and senators alike will meet August 3rd through the 5th of next month to consider legislation on the table to make the necessary changes to the state's constitution over this issue. Banner reporter Pamela Wood telling WTOP this Wednesday morning the state's Republican legislators are none too pleased with this proposal.
17: They've been voicing their concerns the whole time. They say, you know, you don't get to rig the rules because you don't like how the game turns out. But of course, this is exactly what Republicans are doing in other states. It's very situational, both parties here. They don't want to come back. They think this is the wrong move. And we can expect that they will all vote no in August. But it doesn't really matter. They are so far outnumbered by Democrats. If Democrats hold together, they can make this happen in Maryland.
1: Wood says this morning the legislation would not change the borders of the state's districts in time for this year's midterm elections. If approved, though, by the voters this November, The map could be redrawn before the next congressional election that is taking place in 2028. The Senate's top two Republicans say this morning they have spoken individually recently to Kentucky Senator Mitch McConnell. The former GOP leader, you may remember, has been hospitalized, remains in the hospital this morning, in fact, more than 3 weeks after being first admitted for undisclosed health issues, as we hear from ABC News correspondent Jay O'Brien this morning.
19: Mitch McConnell was hospitalized just about a month ago in June, exactly on June 14th. We know that EMTs were called to his house then for a call of, and I want to read exactly what they said, quote, an unconscious person who appeared to be in cardiac arrest. We don't know that exactly to be McConnell, but what we do know is that McConnell was then in the hospital as of that date. And according to the most recent statement from his team, which they pointed us again to today, he remains in the hospital. His team said, quote, Senator McConnell appreciates the outpouring of support he's receiving while he continues his recovery in the hospital. There were some new details. We did learn that top allies of Mitch McConnell and lawmakers close to him, including the top Republican in the Senate, John Thune, the number two Republican in the Senate, John Barrasso, and a former aide to McConnell, who's now a CNN contributor, said that they spoke with him on the phone. Two of those calls, coincidentally, according to the Post about them, lasting about 20 minutes, again, according to the depictions of those calls. Point being, it's the first time we've heard of McConnell actually speaking to someone while in the hospital. His team again says he continues to get treatment in the hospital. They have not elaborated on what his condition is.
1: ABC News correspondent Jay O'Brien. Russian athletes a step closer this morning, we understand, to competing under their own flag at the Olympics.
20: The International Olympic Committee has lifted its suspension on Russia, which was imposed after that country invaded Ukraine in 2022. The move allows the Russian team to compete at the next Olympics, scheduled for 2028 in Los Angeles. Previously, the IOC had allowed Russian athletes to be at the Games, but only as authorized neutral players. The IOC had taken issue with Russia's Olympic Committee having jurisdiction over Ukrainian territory, but now it says it's satisfied Russia isn't doing that anymore. Mike Dubusky, ABC News.
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16: Here's a news flash for you. News happens here in a hurry.
14: And it's all over the map. So that's where WTOP reporters are. Beltsville to Burke.
16: Got it covered.
14: Georgetown to Gaithersburg.
16: Yep, there too.
14: 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News happens here.
1: Good Wednesday morning midweek. Thanks for taking the ride with us. Time now is 1:45 on WTOP. I'm Dean Lane. Welcome in.
14: WTOP.
16: News
14: happens here.
1: Maryland moms and dads are apparently sending their littlest ones to public school these days. That would include pre-K and kindergarten, specifically without being potty trained. And now on this issue, a new policy coming into play that goes into effect locally in Anne Arundel County this fall will require teachers and staff alike to help the youngest students learn how to potty and even clean them up and change their clothes if needed. The banner shared details of this issue or the policy itself and says there are no requirements on the table that Maryland have child support, that they have to actually be fully potty trained before they can start public school. That's just not written. Some school employees tell the banner this morning the parents have been telling them it is too hard to potty train their kids, and some staff are worried that this will be just one more thing that they have to take care of. To flesh this out this morning, we turn to Bob Mosier, Chief Communications Officer for Anne Arundel County Public Schools.
21: The practice of helping students who cannot toilet independently is not new in Anne Arundel County Public Schools. What is new is a board-adopted policy. So there's no new assignment for teachers or staff for the coming year. It is a policy that has formalized and put into writing guidelines that have been used throughout our district. And the guidelines were good for us and worked for us, but staff had spent a significant amount of time developing them, and they wanted a policy that helped to ensure consistent district-wide implementation.
22: So, Bob, what were you all seeing, though? What were teachers telling you they were seeing? The reference was that COVID really changed things for parents, and it just got too tough for them to teach their children to learn how to potty train?
21: Yeah, we don't keep statistics on the number of students who come to school who can't toilet independently, but certainly anecdotally, we had been hearing about rises in the number of students and the number of instances in which teachers and other staff members were assisting students. And so that's why the guidelines were put in place, and then subsequently the policy was adopted by the board.
0: How concerned, though, should teachers and staff be that this could go sideways, that they're helping a child with the potty, and then the allegations start? Howard County's policy, for example, says its staff stays on one side of the bathroom door, talks kids through the process. It seems like there might be concern of a legal problem here.
21: Yeah, and Sean, you make a good point, right? And those are things that we are working through. Our superintendent, Dr. Mark Bedell, has been very open about the fact that he has a great deal of sympathy for this work that is now being put on, has been put on for a number of years, on teachers and other staff, when in fact the responsibility to help children toilet independently belongs to the families of those children. And I do want to make clear that there's not an attempt or an expectation on our part at all that teachers and staff become responsible for toilet training students. That's not what this is about. But
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2: Lanes open on the Beltway at the Wilson Bridge between Oxon Hill and Alexandria. Outer loop going up past Joint Base Andrews and around towards New Carrollton and College Park. You should find all of your lanes open. No issues reported north on I-95 or the BW Parkway heading out towards Laurel. Inner loop of the Beltway in Montgomery County. Mobile maintenance crew along the left and center lanes approaching Old Georgetown Road. Stay over to the far right in order to get by safely. Outer loop looks good going the other way down towards the American Legion Bridge. No issues reported on 270 between Montgomery Village Avenue and the lane divide. I'm Robert Workman, your next traffic report in 10 minutes.
1: Let's check that forecast now with Veronica this morning to see how we're flowing as we roll through the day together here at WTOP.
4: A saturated ground, high humidity, and scattered showers from yesterday, and we've got the chance for some patchy fog this morning. Our winds light out of the northeast at just 2 to 5 miles per hour. And temperatures this morning are running between 68 and 72 degrees. Now, the fog will be around, I think, just after sunrise, but burn off very quickly. For the afternoon, our skies will turn partly sunny. We'll see temperatures between 81 and 85 degrees, and there could be some more scattered showers for the afternoon and early evening. 7 News, Chief Meteorologist Veronica Johnson in the First Alert Weather Center.
1: Right now, we're at 74 Hyattsville, 74 Herndon, 77 Foggy Bottom, and it's 74 outside the WTOP studios this morning.
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1: The long lines of Metro riders here at home in Friendship Heights were replaced Tuesday by chartered motor coaches. This is all due to the Metro summer shutdown of the Red Lines, Grosvenor, Strathmore, Medical Center, and Bethesda stations, which will last up until September. This morning, to flesh this out, WTOP's Jimmy Alexander with us says that some say it was an easier day on Tuesday. Others, well, they felt overwhelmed.
8: It's usually about 45 minutes.
23: That's how long it normally takes Maggie Girardi to get to her home in Germantown, Maryland, to work in Tenleytown in D.C. But now with the shuttle buses, it takes
8: 2 hours.
23: Oh, no.
8: It's 2 hours, yeah.
23: And that's just one way. So now it's taking a total of 4 hours to get Maggie to and from work.
8: So I'm thinking, or hoping, because this is the beginning of it, it'll get a little bit better.
24: I think it's a big undertaking, but they seem to be handling it fine.
23: Simone Golding, who lives in Rockville and commutes to Farragut North, was directed to the correct shuttle bus by one of the many Metro employees who were on site helping riders.
25: All shuttles this way.
23: While Golding was overall pleased, there was one negative.
24: I had to stand the whole way, which sucked.
23: From Friendship Heights, Jimmy Alexander, WTOP News.
1: The price of your commute may be going up. The owner of the Dulles Greenway in Northern Virginia is proposing this week increasing toll prices during rush hour and less busy times. They're calling for increased tolls by almost a dollar during rush hour, 35 cents during off-peak hours, as we hear from WTOP Scott Gelman this morning.
7: A lot of pushback, not only from state leaders and elected officials, but also from members of Congress. And Congressman Suha Subramaniam is out with a really powerful statement where he describes the fact that the Dulles Greenway, he says, is already too expensive because of price gouging and failed policies of the past. And he also says that this is a time when families are facing increasing costs and that it's vital to prevent this from ultimately going through. A lot of criticism here, but again, really significant to note that there is a bureaucratic process. The Virginia State Corporation Commission has to weigh in.
1: That is WTOP Scott Gelman this morning. A popular record store locally in Alexandria that saw much of its merchandise destroyed by flooding has found a brand new home this week after nearly 6 months.
9: Crooked Beat's new home is on the same street just a few blocks down the road here in Delray.
10: A longtime supporter of Crooked Beat, who's been a supporter almost three decades for us, she said basically, I'll buy the building and you move there.
9: Store owner Bill Daly says it is great news after devastating floods in January that caused over $100,000 of damages. And insurance didn't even cover the flood.
10: But we were always told that it never flooded there, and we found out from other business owners that years ago it did flood there. So the landlord kind of just washed their hands of it.
9: Since then, they have been a shop without a building, showing up at pop-up events. Courtney Pompey with Crooked Beat.
11: There's just been also a loss of like the community by not being able to come into the store, but it's been wonderful to see how they've been able to come out in the ways that they have.
9: They expect the new store on Mount Vernon Avenue to open in mid-August. Luke Luger, WTOP News.
1: To the entertainment world, we turn this Wednesday morning. Rolling Stones looking at a new audience for their latest release.
18: Rolling Stones are trading the tour bus for the track, teaming up with NASCAR ahead of the band's 25th studio album, Foreign Tongues, which drops Friday. The first of its kind collaboration features a new music video starring young NASCAR drivers Connor Zilish, Carson Hocevar, and Jesse Love, set to the album's first single, In the Stars. The video imagines the NASCAR drivers as a touring rock band. The partnership also includes a merchandise collection featuring the band's Tongue and Lips logo, along with two NASCAR-themed vinyl editions of Foreign Tongues. Michelle Polino, Fox News.
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25: The Nationals going for a second straight win over the Astros.
26: Mai with a hesitation windup, swings the leg and fires. And a swing and a long drive, right field, way back it goes, and another leadoff home run for James Wood.
25: His league-leading eighth leadoff homer of the season. Dave Jagler, the call on 1500 AM. The Nats ultimately fell to the Astros, though, 6-3 the final. Nats loading the bases in the last of the ninth before Houston closer Josh Hader struck out Dylan Cruz to end the game. Some veteran reinforcements for the Wizards as they've reportedly reacquired Chris Middleton on a three-year, $17.6 million deal. Wizards getting Middleton as part of a sign-and-trade with the Mavericks. Middleton, a 14-year NBA vet, having split last season between the Wizards and Dallas. Heading to the WNBA All-Star Game, the Mystics Sonia Citron and Kiki Irafin. And just weeks before NFL training camps open, the Commanders bolstering their front office, reportedly hiring Demetrius Washington as a senior personnel executive. Fancy way of saying he'll work alongside GM Adam Peters. Demetrius Washington joining the Commanders after spending 4 years with the Vikings, most recently as assistant GM. Ben Raby, WTOP Sports.
27: Just the way you look. Tonight.
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1: 158. Over to Robert Workman in the WTOP Traffic Center.
2: Mobile highway crews still working on the inner loop of the Beltway through Montgomery County and going past Old Georgetown Road along the left side, heading through Bethesda and continuing over to Silver Spring. Outer loop, your lanes are all open. Emergency road work in Hybla Valley that had closed southbound Route 1 near Popkins Lane, all wrapped up. All of your lanes now reported open, according to VDOT. The WTOP Traffic Center is presented by Window Nation. Right now, get 50% off all window styles at windownation.com. I'm Robert Workman. Your next traffic report in 10 minutes.
4: Spotty morning showers and patchy fog for your Wednesday. Temperatures this morning somewhere between 68 and 72 degrees. Meanwhile, for the afternoon, we'll see temperatures rise to 81 to 85 degrees with more showers and storms, mainly west of I-95. I'm 7 News Chief Meteorologist Veronica Johnson in the First Alert Weather Center.
1: We are at 72 degrees. That would be Gaithersburg, 76 Arlington, 74 Lanham, down another degree to 73 outside the WTOP studios. 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
1: Good Wednesday morning, midweek. It is July 8th. 19 Lane. Coming up, American forces carried out strikes this week against Iran. We'll update you. Maryland lawmakers will convene a special session in August to consider redistricting. Some teachers and staff locally in Anne Arundel County, that would be, will have an added duty this fall. Potty training.
6: Maryland's new anti-speeding campaign tells drivers to slow the fast down.
12: I'm Mike Murillo.
1: WTOP News Time, 2 o'clock.
13: From ABC News, I'm Dave Packer. Growing calls for Maine Democrat Graham Plattner to drop out of a Senate race following a string of scandals, including new claims of sexual assault. Now, the state's Democratic Party confirmed reports that Plattner's campaign has been trying to influence the process for selecting a replacement Senate nominee. In a video posted to X, Executive Director Devin Murphy Anderson also says they've heard echoed calls to Plattner to exit the race.
14: We have also reiterated that Graham Plattner must drop out of this race so that Democrats in Maine can focus on defeating Susan Collins this November.
13: The Senate race in Maine is considered a must-win for Democrats to take control of the Senate. In New York City, Building Commissioner Ahmed Tegani confirmed Tuesday night that ongoing efforts to temporarily stabilize an under-construction buckling high-rise in Midtown Manhattan are going well.
15: We have been able to bring in a plan and materials to stabilize the impacted floors and looking to extend that stability plan to other parts of the building.
13: Residents in some nearby buildings that were evacuated have been allowed to return. The U.S. escalating tensions with Iran again on Tuesday, launching new strikes after they say neutral ships were targeted in the Strait of Hormuz. ABC's Rachel Scott.
17: U.S. officials tell us the strikes targeted Iranian defense and coastal surveillance systems, missile and drone launch sites, and port facilities, calling the attacks a clear violation of the ceasefire and wholly unacceptable. The U.S. also revoking part of the deal President Trump signed that allowed Iran to sell its oil on the international market.
13: Health officials in New York City are investigating a Legionnaire's disease cluster on Manhattan's Upper East Side. Health officials say 23 cases of the severe pneumonia have been confirmed in two neighborhoods. No deaths have been associated with the outbreak. The health department believes the likely source of the bacteria is a cooling tower in the area. 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
1: WTOP at 2:02. Wednesday morning, midweek, July 8th, 2026. We're mostly cloudy, spotty showers, low in the 70s. Good Wednesday morning to you. Thanks for taking us along for the very early 2 a.m. hour ride. Topping the stories we're following for you this morning as we roll into the day together, we begin with Democratic state lawmakers in Maryland holding a special legislative session, we're told, this summer in August next month to consider redrawing the state's congressional districts in favor of Democrats. During the regular season, that was earlier this year, the House, you may remember, passed the redistricting plan before it ultimately stalled in the Senate. Now, this move comes amid Republican redistricting efforts across the entire South, as President Donald Trump has encouraged Republicans to get more House seats. Here's Maryland governor's reaction. Wes Moore.
0: I'm working very closely with both the House and the Senate on this. The fact that we are finally coming back and saying we need to debate this and not just, you know, kind of stick our heads in the sand is an important development. And it's a big deal and something that we've been calling for months. So I'm very encouraged about the momentum that we have seen. It is important that Maryland, for both the House and the Senate, do actually take this up and have this debate and, you know, have this debate in open. And I'm confident that we are going to get to a solution where at a time when our democracy was under attack, that Maryland actually stepped up and led.
1: Now, that special session will be held next month, as we said, August 3rd through the 5th. State Republican leaders responded in a statement saying this week the special session, quote, has nothing to do with governing Maryland and everything to do with Governor Moore's national ambitions, end quote. Stay tuned. Also here at home, some Maryland moms locally, moms and dads, actually, are apparently sending their littlest ones to public school these days, pre-K, kindergarten, specifically without being potty trained in advance. And now a new policy that goes into effect in Anne Arundel County this fall will require teachers and staff alike to help the youngest students with potty training and even clean them up and change their clothes if needed. Bob Mosier, Chief Communications Officer for Anne Arundel County Public Schools, to explain for us this morning.
3: The practice of helping students who cannot toilet independently is not new in Anne Arundel County Public Schools. What is new is a board-adopted policy. So there's no new assignment for teachers or staff for the coming year. It is a policy that has formalized and put into writing guidelines that have been used throughout our district. And the guidelines were good for us and worked for us, but staff had spent a significant amount of time developing them, and they wanted a policy that helped to ensure consistent district-wide implementation.
1: Educators say ever since the COVID pandemic, they have seen an increase in kids starting school without being potty trained. Prince William County Board of County Supervisors has shot down a measure this week that would have paved the way for a new data center project. Inside Nova this morning reporting this week that the board halted the project apparently in an 8-0 vote on Tuesday night. Last night, the Dulles South Innovation Center, as it's known, the project campus, would have covered nearly 2,000 acres with about 43 million square feet of data centers. The project would have been located along Sanders Lane near the Loudoun County border. Inside Nova further reporting, the board staff recommended that the supervisors deny the proposal. Nearly 100 members in all of the community addressed the board Tuesday during the public hearing. We'll keep you updated as we learn more here at WTOP. Let's talk transportation in our region. Maryland working to try and change drivers' behavior these days to keep everyone safe. WTOP's Mike Murillo to that end has more on a new campaign that targets speeders and aggressive drivers and features a witty slogan.
8: Standing in front of mangled vehicles involved in serious crashes, including a Maryland State Police patrol car hit by an impaired driver, Governor Wes Moore unveiled
6: Slow the Fast Down.
8: It's a campaign meant to get your attention.
0: Too many people are still being killed on our roads. Too many families are still living with that loss.
8: MVA Administrator Chrissy Neiser says every statistic represents a person.
12: Who never made it home, a family forever changed.
8: Transportation Secretary Katie Thompson says the issue is personal after two Maryland transportation workers were killed while working along roads this year.
19: Robert Dempsey and Dipak Patel, while they were just out doing their jobs on the roads to keep us safe.
8: The campaign will use billboards and other messages aimed at getting speeding drivers to lighten up on the gas. In Glen Burnie, Mike Murillo, WTOP News.
1: The latest region to ponder data centers, speaking of which earlier, is Prince George's County, as leaders consider whether or not the pros outweigh the cons here. WTOP's John Doman says the county council took steps toward a long-term moratorium.
20: The public had plenty to say for and against data centers.
21: There's no way data centers aren't having an oversized impact on our energy supplies, the stability of our grid.
22: These are real jobs that are on the line, and we ask that data centers be part of your pro-growth agenda.
20: After nearly an hour of testimony and then more than a half hour of discussion among themselves, the council voted to impose a 2-year moratorium on hyperscale data centers, at least until the council can come up with a comprehensive plan for them, something council chair Crystal Oriata says will be debated later this year.
23: It could be that it's completely banned. It could be that regulating and looking at community
7: community benefits agreements and looking at how labor is brought to the table. It could be looking at the zoning.
20: In Largo, John Dome in WTOP News.
1: Good morning. Welcome in to WTOP. Glad you're with us this early hour.
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1: Traffic and weather on the 8th. And good morning to Robert Workman with us Wednesday in the WTOP Traffic Center.
2: Good morning, Dean. We're in good shape down 270 and I-95 coming down towards the Maryland Beltway. Mobile maintenance crew going along the inner loop of the Beltway through Bethesda. I believe right now they're between Old Georgetown Road and 355 along the left side of the roadway. Eventually, they'll end up in Silver Spring. They'll take multiple lanes through there. So be alert on your travels eastbound on 495. On the ride downtown, we're okay across the Anacostia and Potomac River bridges. Had some signal problems earlier on Canal Road at Chain Bridge. Looks like those have been resolved, so good on you. And we're okay on the beltway across the Wilson Bridge between Oxon Hill and Alexandria. Selling your car? Watch out for fake payments, unsafe meetups, endless haggling, or you could just sell to Fitzgerald and know exactly who you're dealing with. Go to FitzBuysCars.com today. I'm Robert Workman, your next traffic report in 10 minutes.
1: Let's check that forecast as we roll into this Wednesday midweek together here at WTLP. With an update from Veronica.
4: It's another muggy, humid morning with a chance for patchy fog at sunrise. The fog burns off, and we today could actually have little peaks of sunshine. Temperatures starting out at 68 to 72 degrees. We'll get up to 81 to 85 degrees. So skies could briefly turn partly sunny, but there'll still be some scattered showers and storms around the area, mainly south and west of D.C. We're looking at Luray and Culpeper and through Fauquier and Prince William County again. From 80 to 85 degrees today. Temperatures in the upper 80s Thursday. I'm 7 News Chief Meteorologist Veronica Johnson in the First Alert Weather Center.
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11: The Girl Scouts are bringing a big conference to D.C. later this month, and the Washington Business Journal reports the convention is expected to generate almost $12 million in visitor spending. The Girl Scouts last brought their conference to D.C. back in 1975. Burger King is adding two new chicken sandwiches to the menu. You can now get the loaded jalapeno chicken sandwich and the club original chicken sandwich. Burger King's move comes as consumers seek out more protein options when they dine out. The major stock averages would surrender ground Tuesday. The Dow Jones Industrial Average lost 130 points. The S&P 500 dipped 33. The NASDAQ would lose 302 points. That was more than a 1% loss for the NASDAQ. John Werdock, WTOP News.
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1: Overtones, previous issues involving women and allegations of toxic relationships, and the allegation of sexual assault is a red line for Democrats like Bernie Sanders, Senate Minority Leader Chuck Schumer, and a host of others. By the way, Chuck Schumer had warned some of the people within the party that they hadn't necessarily fully got the full information and vetting related to Plattner when all of this came out, and that was why he supported Maine's governor at the time. So there's a little bit of I told you so from some of the more established Democrats. But at any rate, Plattner would also lose a lot of money from the Democratic Senatorial Campaign Committee. So I think it's just a matter of time before he makes an announcement. And this would come just weeks after he overwhelmingly won the Democratic nomination. Pretty extraordinary.
2: Mitch, so what are the Democrats' options at this point if Plattner drops out, and would it include Janet Mills at all?
1: I don't think the former governor Janet Mills is really going to be in this equation because she was so far down the ballot in connection with that primary that was a few weeks ago. But Democrats just don't have a lot of time on their side. Plattner has to make a decision before July 13th. Many expect that decision will come very soon. But he does have a little bit of leverage since he gained a lot of support with his grassroots campaign. I think that's why it's taking a little bit longer for an announcement to be made. The Maine Democrats as a party statewide have until July 27th to try to figure out who that candidate will be. Some of the names are State Senate President Troy Jackson, who's run for governor. He's been a strong supporter of Plattner. Nirav Shah, who finished second in the governor's race, also mentioned, and Shenna Bellows, who's Maine Secretary of State. But again, not a lot of time for Democrats.
3: Let's switch to some other Democratic Party drama. There is a televised debate in the Michigan Senate race. How critical is this debate for the two main Democratic candidates?
1: You know, some people are saying this could really, in many ways, decide the primary because you have, of course, we've talked about State Senator Mallory McMorrow dropping out of the race just a few days ago. And now you have one-on-one, the former candidate for governor, Abdul Syed, against Congresswoman Haley Stevens, who has the support of Chuck Schumer and many other in the Democratic establishment. This is going to be a chance for them to both appeal in their own ways to the supporters of McMorrow. Nobody really knows which way they're going to lean. And this only comes less than 4 weeks ahead of the election. So I think this could have a really big impact for a lot of voters. It's going to be interesting to see how many people in Michigan tune in.
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5: Lanes open, light volume northbound on I-95 from Dumfries and Dale City across the Purple Heart Bridge at the Occoquan and up into Springfield. Eastbound on I-66, the Dulles Toll Road and Route 7 coming in from 28 towards the Beltway. You should find all of your lanes open. No issues to report across the Anacostia or Potomac River bridges downtown, as well as the Southeast Southwest Freeway and the 3rd Street Tunnel. Heading out of Northeast on New York Avenue and Kenilworth Avenue towards the BW Parkway and Route 50 and right on out to the Beltway. You should find all of your lanes open. I'm Robert Workman, your next traffic report in 10 minutes.
6: Tracking daily rain and thunderstorm chances. And boy, for the rest of this week and at least the first half of the weekend, it is still going to be quite humid. Today, chance for some morning fog at sunrise. It'll be patchy and some spotty showers. 68 to 72 degrees for temperatures this morning. Then we'll see them rise to 81 to 85 degrees for the afternoon with partly sunny skies and a chance for a few showers coming our way during the afternoon. I'm 7 News Chief Meteorologist Veronica Johnson in the First Alert Weather Center.
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4: Anne Arundel County police this morning are apparently on the hunt for whoever is shooting people and homes with a pellet gun. Police say this morning three attacks have occurred thus far since July 2nd. ARL Now reports this morning in one incident, a man was apparently struck by a pellet in the 2900 block of 2nd Street South. That man was treated for serious injuries at Virginia Hospital Center. In the other two incidents we're speaking of, in the 4000 block of South 4 Mile Run Drive, windows there of homes were shot and damaged. Arlington County Police say this morning they are investigating all three incidents, but cannot yet say that they are all connected or that the same person is responsible. Stay tuned. A Waldorf man charged with aggravated assault this week, accused of physically attacking three people, renting a trailer on his property. According to the Charles County Sheriff's Office this morning, 57-year-old Sir Linder Evans Gamble also pointed a handgun at the victims and threatened them. Now, this incident happened, we're told, July 3rd, around 12:30 p.m. on Penjack Place in Waldorf. Officers arrested Gamble, we're told, at the scene. They recovered six handguns in all from his home and also found multiple neglected animals. That includes an alligator, a caiman, a snake, an emu, dogs, cats, and pigs. Animal control officers will do the investigation. Additional charges are pending in the case. We'll update you as we get more right here at WTOP. Let's talk transportation. It might be getting even more expensive to drive on the Dulles Greenway. The owner of that 14-mile stretch of highway in Northern Virginia is this week proposing an increasing toll prices actually during the rush hour and less busy times. It's now up to the State Corporation Commission on this one to decide whether that happens or not, as we hear this morning from WTOP Scott Gelman.
5: Essentially, this is a plan to a proposal to increase tolls from $5.80 to $6.75 during peak times, and then from $5.25 to $5.60 during what are considered off-peak hours. And this is not the first time this has happened, but the previous attempt to try and enforce these increases and get them approved was ultimately denied. But again, another proposal on the table to try to make this a little bit more expensive for your drive to and from work.
4: WTOP Scott Gelman. In other news, a man was killed Sunday night over the weekend while trying apparently to rescue his 10-year-old son from a house fire in St. Mary's County. Maryland's fire marshals, the office there, says the young boy had already escaped the house, but his father became trapped inside. WTOP's Kate Ryan reports this morning fire officials here say every family should work out a safety plan in case of any emergency.
6: Teresa Ann Christman's job is the community risk reduction officer for the Maryland State Fire Marshal's office includes doing public education on how to come up with a home escape plan in case of fire.
7: First off, we want to understand at least two exits out of every room.
6: And the focus should be on getting out first, then calling 911 once outside. Then she says families need to settle on where to meet up once everyone's out of the house. It should be a spot that's easy to access.
7: A mailbox, a certain tree, the neighbor's house.
6: Christman says the information should be age appropriate and that frequent practice can help even the youngest family members feel confident that they can get to safety in an emergency. She encourages families to test their smoke alarms and show kids how they work.
7: And then creating a smoke alarm check sheet so that they would know what to do every month.
6: Kate Ryan, WTOP News.
4: By now you have likely seen those videos and photos from July 4th at the National Mall when the self-described white nationalist group called Patriot Front marched in D.C. They wore masks at the time and carried Confederate flags. Now a local man is describing what he calls a harrowing experience with several of them as they crowded onto the train that he was riding at the time. WTOP's Alan Etter.
8: Roswell Encino was headed out to Maryland for a July 4th party when at the Eastern Market Metro Station, hundreds of men in white masks, all dressed alike with tan pants and ball caps and blue shirts, crowded into several cars.
9: At first, you know, I had a little bit of panic.
8: He said he resolved himself to avoid eye contact with the men.
9: Not knowing again what their motives are and who they were. Then I had to compose myself and kind of had to figure out who are these men. Started looking closely at their baseball caps, looking closely at the patches on their shirts, and that's when I put two and two together, which made me feel more uneasy.
8: And Cena says the men didn't really interact with anyone, but that the experience rattled him.
9: Because it was the 4th of July, and we are celebrating the nation's 250th birthday, which made that experience feel more powerful.
8: Alan Etter, WTOP News.
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10: It was a pretty good Tuesday for three of the all-time greats, Shohei Ohtani, Novak Djokovic, and Lionel Messi, all adding to their decorated resumes.
11: 2-0, swung on, drilled deep to center field. It is back. It is gone. Home run number 300 for Shohei Ohtani.
10: As heard on AM 570 in L.A., milestone night at Dodger Stadium. Ohtani joining Babe Ruth, the only big leaguers with at least 300 homers at the plate and 700 strikeouts on the mound. At Wimbledon, a classic from Novak Djokovic. He outlasted Felix Auger-Aliassime in a fifth set super tiebreak. Match lasted 5 hours 15 minutes, the longest quarterfinal in Wimbledon history. 39-year-old Djokovic acknowledging post-match, this one feels pretty good.
12: No, it certainly does. It certainly does. You know, I was telling the kids to go to sleep after the fourth, but they didn't want to listen. And I'm glad they stayed because it was honestly one of the best matches I was part of on this court in my career.
10: Novak Djokovic, now the oldest male semifinalist at Wimbledon since Ken Rosewall in 1974. As for Lionel Messi, he is into the quarterfinals at the World Cup. Messi scoring again as Argentina rallied to beat Egypt 3-2. Argentina to face Switzerland in the quarterfinals. Ben Raby, WTOP Sports.
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4: 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Coming up on WTOP next half hour for you.
17: A prominent senator says he's told Maine's Democratic Senate candidate to step aside. I'm Mitchell Miller, today on The Hill.
4: And of course, it's actually Wednesday morning.
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19: Traffic and weather on WTOP. Mobile roadwork crew on the inner loop of the Beltway in Bethesda, just past 355. Use caution through there. I think you're going to want to stay to the far right on your way over towards Connecticut Avenue. Outer loop looks good as you head from College Park through Silver Spring and down across the American Legion Bridge. No issues reported on the Virginia Beltway through Tysons, past 66 and around towards Annandale and Springfield. Looks like we're in good shape across the district line into Northwest along Georgia Avenue out of Silver Spring and coming in from Bethesda along Connecticut Avenue, Wisconsin Avenue, and River Road. I'm Robert Workman, your next traffic report in 10 minutes.
4: Let's check that forecast with Veronica this morning as we roll through this Wednesday together.
20: Tracking daily rain and thunderstorm chances, and boy, for the rest of this week and at least the first half of the weekend, it is still going to be quite humid. Today, chance for some morning fog at sunrise. It'll be patchy and some spotty showers. 68 to 72 degrees for temperatures this morning, and then we'll see them rise to 81 to 85 degrees for the afternoon with partly sunny skies and a chance for a few showers coming our way during the afternoon. I'm 7 News Chief Meteorologist Veronica Johnson in the First Alert Weather Center.
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4: Wednesday morning, midweek, July 8th, 2026. We do indeed thank you for taking us along for the early 2 a.m. hour ride. Welcome in. I'm Dean Lane. Teddy Gelman is our producer. Top stories we're following this morning. We begin the ride this half hour updating you on the war. The U.S. military launching a series of strikes against Iranian targets happened early Wednesday after three merchant ships were struck in the waters off Oman. Now, in a statement this week posted to social media, the U.S. Central Command said that American forces hit more than 80 Iranian targets, including air defense systems, radars, and over 60 small boats, apparently used by Iran's paramilitary Revolutionary Guard. Now, Iran has acknowledged the strikes this week, but offered no word on any losses. WTOP National Security Correspondent J.J. Green here to discuss the impact here.
21: Probably nothing if what we've seen in the last few weeks is anything we can rely on, because this is not the first time this has happened in the last few weeks. The U.S. has launched attacks on Iran when Iran has stepped out of line with what the U.S. sees as the spirit of the agreement. The U.S. has said that any behavior by Iran that's recalcitrant or obstructive to the memorandum of understanding would be met with this kind of force. Basically, what they're saying is, if you start attacking ships in the Strait, we're going to attack you. And that's what happened today.
4: WTOP National Security Correspondent J.J. Green Wednesday morning. Iran apparently retaliated with strikes targeting Bahrain and Kuwait. Now, the high-stakes NATO summit is well underway as well. In Turkey this morning, President Trump is once again lashing out at the 77-year-old alliance.
22: If it weren't held in Turkey, where my friend happens to be a very strong leader, it's possible that I wouldn't have attended.
23: The two-day summit is mostly dominated by discussions on the wars in Iran and Ukraine. With stepped-up Russian bombings, Ukraine's president requested more American-made Patriot missiles. Still, President Trump is pressing NATO allies to do more after many declined to support his military action against Tehran or help secure the Strait of Hormuz.
4: That this morning was News Nation's Margaret Chadbourne. President Trump is set to meet with his Ukrainian and Syrian counterparts during this meeting. WTOP now at 2:33. Talk politics on WTLP this morning. Election 2026. More significant developments related to the battle for control of the U.S. Senate. Democrats are stepping up their pressure this week on Graham Platner to drop out of the main Senate race altogether. A high-profile progressive senator now says he has told Platner to step aside. The oyster farmer's support is quickly evaporating day by day, hour by hour, among members of his own party after a woman came forward with an allegation over the weekend, a new one, of sexual assault. WTOP Capitol Hill correspondent Mitchell Miller, Wednesday morning. today on the Hill.
17: Vermont Senator Bernie Sanders had been a prominent supporter of Graham Plattner, but he says he spoke to him and urged him to drop out of the race. Maryland Governor Wes Moore was asked today about Plattner's candidacy and left no doubt about where he stands.
5: These allegations are horrific, and there is no place for him to be representing a jurisdiction, and so he needs to get out right now.
17: The woman who says she was sexually assaulted, Jenny Rassicott, tells CNN it was a difficult decision to come forward.
6: I understand why people want someone like him in office. I felt like me coming forward would essentially potentially take that away.
17: Plattner has to make a decision about his campaign by July 13th. Democrats in Maine are considering several other possible candidates to run against longtime Republican Senator Susan Collins in a race Democrats almost have to win to have a chance of retaking the Senate. On Capitol Hill, Mitchell Miller, WTOP News.
4: Turning now to the Senate's top two Republicans this Wednesday morning who say they have recently spoken individually to Kentucky Senator Mitch McConnell. The former GOP leader remains in the hospital more than 3 weeks after first being admitted for undisclosed health issues. CBS News correspondent and congressional reporter Doreen Small.
7: I think what's most striking about this story is the fact that a lot of the information we're receiving is pretty much secondhand information from his colleagues and not necessarily from his Senate staff. The last time we heard from his staff was about a week ago when they said that the senator was encouraged and thankful for the outpouring of support he's receiving and that he's recovering well during his stay in the hospital, that he's working with the staff, but nothing beyond that that would describe his current health status. We heard from a spokesperson for Senate Majority Leader John Thune, who said that he spoke with McConnell yesterday, describing that conversation as engaged and saying that they talked about a number of conversations, including national security. Senator Barrasso's staff said that the senator talked to him. And this was an interesting readout because it sounded like they had a long conversation, about 20 minutes long, that went over everything from the National Defense Authorization Act to the Graham Plattner scandal. So it's curious around that, but I find most unusual about this is the fact that the whereabouts of McConnell's wife is unknown at this point. She was last confirmed to be in Beijing meeting with China's vice president on June 17th. That's 3 days after McConnell was taken to the hospital. So it's something curious that we're tracking and following, but as of now, still no word on his current health status.
4: CBS News congressional reporter Taureen Small on WTLP this morning at 2:36. Federal judge blocking a subpoena from the Department of Justice demanding the names and contact info for every election worker located in Fulton County, Georgia, involved in the 2020 election.
9: Trump-appointed Judge William Ray described the subpoena as staggering, saying the request for information, including the names, residential addresses, telephone numbers, and other personal identifying information of all election workers involved in the 2020 election, was a, quote, arbitrary fishing expedition by the Trump administration. He noted that the statute of limitations for any crimes have already expired, and that the subpoena is likely to have a chilling effect on future poll workers. With Donald Trump continuing to cast doubt on the outcome of the 2020 election, the Department of Justice has spent the last year investigating Fulton County, including sending the subpoena in April and recently surging hundreds of FBI personnel to assist in the investigation. Peter Harlambous, ABC News.
4: Good Wednesday morning, midweek, July 8th. Thanks for taking the early morning ride with us. Welcome. It's 2:37 on WTOP. We'll update traffic and weather a minute away. Meantime, if you are, in fact, just joining us, a recap now here at WTOP of some of the stories we're following this early Wednesday morning for you.
24: ABC News, I'm Dave Packer. Growing calls for Maine Democrat Graham Plattner to drop out of a Senate race following new claims of sexual assault. The state's Democratic Party confirmed reports that Plattner's campaign has been trying to influence the process for selecting a replacement Senate nominee, but the Plattner camp is saying at no point has the campaign tried to put its finger on the scale. In New York City, Building Commissioner Ahmed Tegani confirmed Tuesday night that ongoing efforts to temporarily stabilize an under-construction buckling high-rise in Midtown Manhattan are going well.
25: We have been able to bring in a plan and materials to stabilize the impacted floors and looking to extend that stability plan to other parts of the building.
24: The U.S. escalating tensions with Iran and Tuesday launching new strikes after they say neutral ships were targeted in the Strait of Hormuz. This is ABC News.
4: Wednesday morning, July 8th. Welcome in. Glad you're with us. 2:38 the time now on WTOP. Traffic and weather on the 8s, and when it breaks, 24-7. Traffic is always first. For that, good morning once again to Robert Workman in the WTOP Traffic Center.
19: Good morning, Dean. Outer loop of the Beltway, A-OK from Greenbelt and College Park through Silver Spring and down towards the American Legion Bridge. Still have the mobile work crew on the inner loop of the Beltway there between 355 and Connecticut Avenue right now. Looks like they're along the left side of the roadway. They're taking up two lanes pretty consistently from the American Legion Bridge as you head over towards Bethesda. Right now, they're approaching Connecticut Avenue. Southbound on 270, your lanes are open from Montgomery Village down to the lane divide. Virginia side, no issues to report on the Beltway between Tysons and Springfield or coming in towards the Beltway on Route 7. I-66 or I-95. I'm Robert Workman, your next traffic report in 10 minutes.
4: Now it's over to the P.J. 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Here now, 7 News First Alert Chief Meteorologist Veronica Johnson with a look at this Wednesday forecast for us.
20: Mostly cloudy skies this morning and even a chance for some patchy fog. Our temperatures are running in the upper 60s to low 70s. For the afternoon, we'll see temperatures in the lower 80s throughout the area. So another rather cool day considering last week this time we were approaching 100 degrees and getting into the triple digit for the rest of last week. This time it's Thursday, high temperature of 86 to 92 degrees. Friday between 84 and 89 degrees. Highest storm chance will be Thursday afternoon and evening. I'm 7 News Chief Meteorologist Veronica Johnson in the First Alert Weather Center.
4: 73 Tysons this morning, 75 Waldorf, 77 Lafon Plaza, down to 72 now outside the WTLP studios. The time now is 2:40. On WTOP, of course, we bring you money news at 10 and 40. Here's John.
0: A new tech innovation lab is starting to come together in the Potomac Yard neighborhood of Alexandria. Alexandria now says the project is getting almost $4 million in funding from Virginia, and local funding will contribute another $2 million. If you love the taste of orange cream, then you are in luck. Starbucks is releasing new drinks later this month, all based around that flavor. There's going to be a new cold brew and a new iced latte. Starbucks has been busy rolling out new drinks in recent months, trying to get you back into its stores. The major stock averages took a trip into negative territory Tuesday, the Dow Jones Industrial Average losing 130 points, the S&P 500 dipping 33, the NASDAQ gave back 302 points. That was a 1% decline for the NASDAQ. John Werdock, WTOP News. Somewhere in the
15: night. 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
8: News happens here.
4: Maryland's legislature will hold a special session in August this summer, next month, to lay out the groundwork for redrawing that state's congressional map. Right now, the state is represented by 7 Democrats and 1 Republican in the U.S. House. The Democratic majority here in the state legislature hopes to change that by flipping that last GOP seat in Congress. Baltimore Banner reporting this week, Pamela Wood telling WTOP, regardless of what the Maryland House and Senate come up with, voters will get the chance to weigh in on the matter eventually.
10: If lawmakers agree on this change to the state constitution, it would actually first go to voters in November, the general election. All of us Maryland voters would get to decide whether we agree with it or not. And then potentially they could look at new maps in 2027 or early 2028 that would be in place for the 2028 congressional elections.
4: Maryland Democrats argue the change here is needed to counter efforts in other states to increase the number of seats held by Republicans. In other news, inside a courtroom on Tuesday, prosecutors laid out some of the key evidence in the case against suspected Charlie Kirk shooter Tyler Robinson, as we hear from ABC this morning.
11: After arriving at Utah Valley University, a lead investigator testifying that Robinson interacted with members of Kirk's group Turning Point USA at the amphitheater just hours before Kirk was gunned down. Police tracking his movements, pointing to this key video.
12: He also is walking with a gait or a limp in this video.
11: Prosecutors have said the rifle was hidden in Robinson's pants.
4: ABC correspondent Kayna Whitworth this morning. Russian athletes are apparently one step closer this Wednesday morning to competing under their own flag at the Olympics.
2: Russia is moving closer toward having a full team with its national flag and anthem at the 2028 Olympics in Los Angeles. The International Olympic Committee provisionally lifted a suspension of the Russian Olympic Committee and advised Olympic sports bodies to end a three-year program where Russian athletes had to be vetted for permission to compete as neutrals. It was reaction to the war in Ukraine. Fighting continues in Russia and Ukraine. Russia has been unleashing bombs and drones in Kyiv and elsewhere in Ukraine. Kirsty Coventry is IOC president.
3: We made it clear that we wanted to ensure all athletes have the possibility to compete at the Olympic Games and not be held responsible for their government's actions.
2: Ukraine's sports minister questions why the IOC altered the rules when in the war he says nothing changed and the situation has become even worse. I'm Ed Donahue.
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4: This year's World Cup continues to thrill. Lionel Messi made a comeback from a 2-0 deficit in the final minutes to pull off a miraculous 3-2 victory over Egypt and advance to the quarterfinals. But there are no miracles here and no more thrills for the U.S. men's team after an unprecedented four-game run that Americans were blown out by Belgium 4-1 on Monday night in round 16. So the question is, where does the disappointing loss leave the U.S. men's program? Dave Johnson, voice of D.C. United and WTOP Sports Director Emeritus, joining Ann and Sean earlier to discuss what's caused the letdown.
31: The Belgian team was a better team, and they showed that. All four goals that the United States conceded were a result of errors. And as I put out on at Dave J Sports, the wrong time to have your worst game is an elimination game. And think about it. I grew up as an Orioles fan. 79 World Series, we collapsed at the end. Capitals and Wizards fans know about the pain of elimination games. The Nationals, too. The 1984 Super Bowl for the team we now call the Commanders. So my point is, yes, you have that one game, and if you're not on, you're going to be punished harshly for it. I think the frustration is the United States have made the quarterfinals back in 2002. People are saying, well, why can't they break through? And I look at the teams left in this tournament, Mbappe for France, Messi for Argentina, Holland for Norway. I mean, Norway is a small country, so it's not about the size of the country. You can produce a special player. Obviously, England, Harry Kane, Lamine Yamal with Spain. Mo Salah just got eliminated with Egypt. But my point being, we still have not developed that elite player. And all these teams left in the tournament have that elite player. You know, for non-soccer fans, that Michael Jordan-type player for soccer. And that's the real conundrum, I think, for U.S. soccer. Do we have good players? Can we compete? Yes. You know, why is it so much harder at the men's level than the women's level? Well, because the rest of the world got about a 100-year start on the men, whereas the women's game is relatively new, and the women have advanced, and they have given us something to celebrate, including World Cup victories. But this men's team is still running into a glass ceiling.
32: Dave, so where does the U.S. national team go from here? Is it stability, or is it blow the whole thing up again?
31: Well, no, I don't think blow the whole thing up again. I think they found a coach that, again, you can't judge it on the whole tournament. Well, you judge it on the whole tournament, but you have to consider the whole tournament. So there were some good things and some good games in this tournament. I think they have found the right coach, but I think they also have to look at, you know, what is the process for identifying and developing players. Are we doing enough, let's say, to develop, you know, we have a huge Hispanic population in this country. We have, you know, we're such a diverse country. Are we doing enough to maybe find in those diverse pockets somebody that can become the American Messi or the American Holland or whoever? You know, because again, when it gets down to this portion of the tournament, the special players sign, and that's not unique to soccer. Think about the NBA. You don't see the NBA finals without the special players involved, typically, or Wembanyama or whatever. So we've made so much progress. And I think the other thing, and this is a great quote, guys, that I think sums up, because I've experienced it firsthand at these watch parties, the community, the connection. A game I went to where Croatian and Ghana fans are celebrating together after the game, even though Croatia won that game, and the spirit of this month. And somebody said having the World Cup in the United States is like having a giant sleepover with cousins you never see because our parents don't get along. And the point being, you know, world leaders can, you know, yell and scream or whatever, but you get a group of soccer fans from Algeria, Iran. I mean, Algeria was based in Kansas, and a team out there, you know, adopted that team, and they were learning from each other. And it's been a beautiful thing. And I don't mean to be Pollyanna, but it's true. It's happening. And it will continue to happen, let's hope, as we still have some very important games left in this tournament.
4: 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Traffic and weather on WTOP.
5: No early morning issues reported downtown across the Anacostia and Potomac River bridges through Northeast on New York Avenue and Kenilworth Avenue. As you come off of the BW Parkway and Route 50 out of Prince George's County, you should find all of your lanes open. And through Southeast, coming in across the district line on Pennsylvania Avenue, Suitland Parkway, or I-295, all of your lanes are reported open as well. Woodrow Wilson Bridge, light volume each way between Oxon Hill and Alexandria. And no beltway issues reported on the inner loop through Springfield and Annandale, or on the outer loop up past Joint Base Andrews towards Northwest Stadium. I'm Robert Workman, your next traffic report in 10 minutes.
4: Let's check that forecast with Veronica this early morning on WTOP for you.
6: Spotty morning showers and patchy fog for your Wednesday. Temperatures this morning somewhere between 68 and 72 degrees. Meanwhile, for the afternoon, we'll see temperatures rise to 81 to 85 degrees with more showers and storms, mainly west of I-95. I'm 7 News Chief Meteorologist Veronica Johnson in the First Alert Weather Center.
4: Right now, we're at 72 degrees in our nation's capital this early morning. Welcome in for the ride.
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4: Let's talk transportation Wednesday morning on WTOP. A self-driving car turns in its occupants to police.
9: Two 15-year-olds are in a heap of trouble for what they allegedly were doing in a self-driving Waymo. Apparently, the interior cameras caught them drinking and shooting from the vehicle. Waymo then called the police in San Mateo, California. Cops pulled the car over and found the teens with libations and a gun that shoots water beads. A police statement says that while these are bad ideas, at least the kids had the sense to use a Waymo because driving themselves, while impaired, would have made this a lot worse. Wayne Cabot, ABC News.
4: A California family is taking action this week against a daycare center in California. They say it mistreated their toddler when he was tossed outdoors by a worker over her head. Here's what the surveillance video shows.
17: A 23-month-old boy reaching for a worker who takes his hands. The woman starts to swing the boy through her legs once, twice, then all the way up in the air over her head, letting go of his hands as he comes crashing down onto the floor. The woman appearing to fall over the boy, who is seen crying as other staffers watch in shock. The boy's parents allege the club told them an employee fell over while she was in a squatting position and their son was only about 1.5 feet above the ground, calling that a complete lie. The parents claim their son is suffering symptoms like hearing loss from the blunt head trauma and concussion.
4: on WTOP ABC's Rhiannon Alley. The Metro summer shutdown continues on the Red Line. The long lines that plagued riders on Monday in Friendship Heights have been replaced by long lines of chartered motor coaches, taking them to the Grosvenor, Strathmore Medical Center and Bethesda stations. WTOP's Jimmy Alexander Wednesday morning speaking with riders about how Tuesday compared to, say, Monday.
0: Express services are right here.
1: Ballpark, 15 minutes.
8: Now that's how much time has been added to Cordell Pugh's commute, which he says, thanks to Metro, it's not too bad.
1: As long as people know about the shuttles and are planning for them, it's very manageable.
0: If you need local services, please walk behind me.
10: It's been great.
8: Margaret Schultz of East Bethesda says the shuttle has added 20 minutes to her commute, and the Metro employees are everywhere, including at the top of the escalator and on Wisconsin Avenue, directing people to the correct shuttle bus.
10: There have been lots of people helping, so it's been good.
8: From Friendship Heights, Jimmy Alexander, WTOP News.
4: Here at WTOP, we told you earlier this year about a popular record store locally in Alexandria that saw devastating flooding in January. Now, after several months without a home, this morning we can tell you it's set to open in a brand new spot.
12: Regular customers of Crooked Beat won't have to go far. 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
19: But it just feels great that we're going to be in this neighborhood, and our customers are very, very happy.
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12: Crooked Beat has always had loyal customers and supporters. 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Courtney Pompey with the store.
20: The support that this community has given Bill and the store has been incredible.
12: What drives this type of loyalty?
19: We talk about music. We're passionate about it. We can talk to people about Chuck Brown. We can talk to people about Fugazi, Led Zeppelin, Radiohead.
12: They expect the new store will open mid-August. Luke Luger, WTOP News.
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6: Dolly, a true original musical featuring new music and classic hits, will begin previews at Broadway's St. James Theater on Monday, December 7th, with an official opening of January 19th, 2027, which also happens to be Parton's 81st birthday. Parton dropped a video on social media announcing the news and telling fans what it's about.
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6: The musical had its world premiere last summer in Nashville. 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
22: The Nationals going for a second straight win over the Astros.
23: Lai with a hesitation windup, swings the leg and fires. And a swing and a long drive, right field, way back it goes, and another leadoff home run for James Wood.
22: His league-leading eighth leadoff homer of the season. Dave Jagler, the call on 1500 AM. The Nats ultimately fell to the Astros, though, 6-3 the final. Nats loading the bases in the last of the ninth before Houston closer Josh Hader struck out Dylan Cruz to end the game. Some veteran reinforcements for the Wizards as they've reportedly reacquired Chris Middleton on a 3-year, $17.6 million deal. Wizards getting Middleton as part of a sign-and-trade with the Mavericks. Middleton, a 14-year NBA vet, having split last season between the Wizards and Dallas. Heading to the WNBA All-Star Game, the Mystics' Sonia Citron and Kiki Irafin. And just weeks before NFL training camps open, the Commanders bolstering their front office, reportedly hiring Demetrius Washington as a senior personnel executive. Fancy way of saying he'll work alongside GM Adam Peters. Demetrius Washington joining the Commanders after spending 4 years with the Vikings, most recently as assistant GM. Ben Raby, WTOP Sports.
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4: It's 2:58. Let's check in now with Robert Workman in the WTOP Traffic Center.
5: Highway maintenance of the mobile variety on the inner loop of the Beltway going through Bethesda. The crew is along the left side as you approach Connecticut Avenue. Outer loop looks okay. Lanes open from I-95 in College Park, heading around past 270 and down to the American Legion Bridge. No incidents to report on the Virginia side from Tyson's down the outer loop towards Springfield. We're coming in towards the Virginia Beltway north on I-95 up from Dale City and inside the Beltway up 395 to the Pentagon. 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I'm Robert Workman, your next traffic report in 10 minutes.
4: Look at that forecast with Veronica this morning on WTOP.
6: Spotty morning showers and patchy fog for your Wednesday. Temperatures this morning somewhere between 68 and 72 degrees. Meanwhile, for the afternoon, we'll see temperatures rise to 81 to 85 degrees with more showers and storms, mainly west of I-95. I'm 7 News Chief Meteorologist Veronica Johnson in the First Alert Weather Center.
4: We are at 72 degrees in our nation's capital, where the time is 2:59.
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4: Good Wednesday morning, midweek, July 8th. Welcome in. I'm Dean Lane. Coming up this early 3 a.m. hour on WTOP, U.S. forces launch new strikes in Iran. We'll update you. Maryland lawmakers will convene that special session in August now to consider redistricting. The Anne Arundel County teachers and staff will do potty training as part of their job.
2: Maryland's new anti-speeding campaign tells drivers to
3: slow the fast down.
2: I'm Mike Murillo.
4: Down day across the board on Wall Street, 3 o'clock.
11: From ABC News, I'm Dave Packer. Another wave of missile attacks came for Iran Tuesday after the U.S. military claimed Iran targeted neutral ships in the Strait of Hormuz, violating the two countries' agreement made last month. ABC's Melissa Adan.
13: Iranian state TV announcing several explosions in southern Iran. Two U.S. officials confirmed to ABC News that powerful airstrikes targeted air defense, coastal surveillance, missile and drone launch sites, as well as port facilities, adding these strikes are much larger in scope and scale than those in late June.
11: Iran defiant officials saying, quote, "We will not allow America to interfere in the affairs and management of the strait." After a new allegation of sexual assault was published earlier this week against Maine Democratic Senate candidate Graham Platner, efforts to get the Senate hopeful to step down only appear to grow louder, now involve some of his closest allies on Capitol Hill. ABC's Jay O'Brien.
14: 18 Democratic senators have called for him to drop out, and that includes his two biggest allies in the Senate, Elizabeth Warren, who campaigned alongside Graham Platner in the spring, and Bernie Sanders, who is perhaps Platner's biggest supporter.
11: Another fatal shooting between Immigration and Customs Enforcement officers and a member of the public, this time in East Houston. ABC's Brianna Willis has more.
16: ICE says agents attempted to stop Salgado Orojo and his van as part of what they call a targeted enforcement arrest. They say he was from Mexico and in the country illegally. ICE says Salgado Orojo wouldn't stop and rammed his vehicle into an ICE agent's vehicle on canal near Wayside. ICE says he also tried to run over an officer. That's when ICE says the officer opened fire.
11: At the NATO summit in Turkey, President Trump criticizing allies for not doing enough to support the war with Iran. And another cause for the rift, Trump again saying NATO allies denied his desire for the U.S. to acquire Greenland. 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
4: WTOP at 3:02. It's Wednesday morning, July 8th, 2026. Mostly cloudy, showers possible, low in the 70s. Wednesday morning to you. Thanks for taking us along. I'm Dean Lane. Topping the local stories we're following for you this morning right here on WTOP. We begin the ride updating you on Maryland lawmakers returning for that special session now at summer's end in August to consider redrawing the state's congressional districts. Democratic leaders announced Democratic leaders announced state delegates and senators will return on August 3rd through the 5th to consider legislation that would redraw state districts to favor Democrats. It signals plans to join other states nationwide, drawing more partisan congressional districts. Here's Maryland Governor Wes Moore this morning.
0: I'm very encouraged about where we are. You know, I have been saying now for months that Maryland must respond and Maryland must act. And we will be calling a special session. We will be coming back and addressing this issue. And I'm glad to see that, that you know, we now have not just the House, but also the Senate now that is on board to say that at a time when our democracy is under attack, Maryland cannot just sit down and sit on our hands. So we will respond. There will be a special session. And I'm really encouraged that what we've been saying for months now, that is coming to fruition.
4: If passed, this matter goes on to the ballot in November, where voters would determine whether to amend the Maryland Constitution. State Republican leaders responded in a statement this week saying the special session, quote, has nothing to do with governing Maryland and everything to do with Governor Moore's national ambitions. Stay tuned. WTOP at 3:04. Locally, some teachers and staff alike in Anne Arundel County are going to have to step in and help with potty training. The new policy set to go into effect this fall requires them to help the youngest students, primarily pre-K and kindergarten aged, learn how to potty and even clean them up and change their clothes if needed. WTOP spoke to Bob Mosier. He is Chief Communications Officer for Anne Arundel County Public Schools.
1: This is not a job that should be by any means the primary focus of a teacher or a staff member. But at the same time, no one wants a situation where a student who is wet or has soiled clothing remains in a classroom unattended to. And so the parents are called, yes, but that doesn't alleviate the need to take care of the situation.
4: There is no requirement in the state of Maryland that a child be fully potty trained to start public school, and educators say since the pandemic, the COVID pandemic, they have seen an increase, they say, of children starting school without those skills. WTOP at 3:05. The Prince William County Board of Supervisors has shot down a measure this week that would have paved the way for a new data center project. Inside Nova is reporting this morning that the board halted the project in an 8-0 vote last night, Tuesday evening. The Dulles South Innovation Center project campus would have covered, we're told, nearly 2,000 acres with about 43 million square feet of data centers. The project would have been located along Sanders Lane near the Loudoun County border. Inside Nova reports this morning the board staff recommended that the supervisors deny the proposal. Nearly 100 members in all of the community addressed the board during Tuesday's public hearing, that is. Maryland wants you now to focus behind the wheel and quit driving so doggone fast. WTOP's Mike Murillo this morning tells us the urgent message is emphasized in a blunt, brand new slogan aimed at getting you to make safer choices.
2: The campaign is called
7: Slow the Fast Down,
2: and Governor Wes Moore says its goal is to reach drivers who continue to take risks behind the wheel.
0: We wanted a message that would cut through the noise.
2: Standing in front of smashed up cars, highway worker vehicles, and police patrol cars, Moore says the vehicles show the consequences of speeding. Maryland State Police Superintendent Colonel Michael Jackson says too many crashes come down to choices drivers make behind the wheel.
9: Speed, aggressive driving, impairment, and distraction are all things that we can totally eliminate.
2: Insurance Institute for Highway Safety President David Harkey says the campaign's approach fits the problem.
17: It's a time when we need aggressive messaging to match the aggressive driving that we see on our roadways.
2: The campaign will include billboards that will encourage you to slow down and get home safely. In Glen Burnie, Mike Murillo, WTOP News.
4: WTOP now at 3:06. Data center development has been on pause locally in Prince George's County, and now a new two-year moratorium means it could be years before any of them are built there. WTOP's John Doman reports from Largo this morning.
18: The public offered up their thoughts for nearly an hour, and then the county council got deep into a robust discussion.
24: There are too many unanswered questions.
25: The long-term impacts of these data centers, particularly over the next two decades, have not been fully vetted.
26: We still need to talk about the economic impact.
18: And there was discussion about reducing the length of this two-year moratorium. But ultimately, that is what got seven votes and passed. Council Chair Crystal Oriotta says the council will be focused on coming up with the right guardrails for data centers, if any exist. She herself is a no vote, but it's clear some on the council feel differently.
24: It makes sense to pause it while we continue to have those conversations, not let it lapse so projects can move forward that are harmful.
18: In Largo, John Dome in WTOP News.
4: Good morning, Wednesday morning, July 8th. 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
4: Traffic and weather on the 8th, and good morning this morning to Robert Workman in the WTOP Traffic Center.
5: Good morning, Dean. Still keeping an eye on that mobile work crew on the inner loop of the Beltway in Bethesda. They're going past Connecticut Avenue right now. Two left lanes are tied up, so stay over to the far right to get by. Shouldn't cost you much time. Outer loop, your lanes are open as you head over from Silver Spring towards 270. Coming down towards the Beltway on 270, down from Montgomery Village or along I-95 or the BW Parkway from 198 in Laurel, you should find all of your lanes open. No issues to report on the Beltway south of Greenbelt towards Northwest Stadium and down the inner loop past Joint Base Andrews and over to the Wilson Bridge. We're in good shape across the Anacostia and Potomac River crossings downtown and over on the Virginia side. Looking good north on 95 and 395 as well as I-66 and Route 7 to the Beltway. 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I'm Robert Workman, your next traffic report in 10 minutes.
4: Veronica's got a check of that Wednesday morning forecast.
6: A saturated ground, high humidity, and scattered showers from yesterday, and we've got the chance for some patchy fog this morning. Our winds light out of the northeast at just 2 to 5 miles per hour. And temperatures this morning are running between 68 and 72 degrees. Now, the fog will be around, I think, just after sunrise, but burn off very quickly. For the afternoon, our skies will turn partly sunny. We'll see temperatures between 81 and 85 degrees, and there could be some more scattered showers for the afternoon and early evening. 7 News, Chief Meteorologist Veronica Johnson in the First Alert Weather Center.
4: We're at 75 degrees in Alexandria this morning, 76 Penn Quarter, 71 Columbia, 72 outside the WTOP studios.
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4: 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On WTOP, we bring you money news at 10 and 40. Here's John Wartock.
15: The Washington housing market showed some positive signs this spring. Zillow says home values rose 0.5% in our area. The typical home value exceeded $584,000, and sales rose almost 6% compared to this time last year. Stocks would dip into the red Tuesday, the Dow Jones Industrial Average losing 130 points, the S&P 500 dipping 33, the NASDAQ would surrender 302 points. Important news if you're a fan of Uncrustables. J.M. Smucker says you no longer have to freeze the popular peanut butter and jelly sandwiches. They can stay in your fridge now for up to 5 days. And coming up Tuesday, we get minutes from the last Federal Reserve meeting, which could reveal insights into what new Fed Chairman Kevin Warsh is thinking about the economy and inflation. John Wardock, WTOP News.
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4: Here at home, Maryland lawmakers returning to Annapolis late this summer in August to lay the groundwork for redistricting in a special session. state delegates and senators alike will be summoned to the State House from August 3rd to the 5th, signaling that Maryland plans to join other states nationwide in drawing congressional districts in a way they feel will favor one party over another. To flesh this out this morning, we turn to Pamela Wood, a reporter with The Banner, who walked us through the history of this issue, specifically in Maryland.
1: It's been quite a whirlwind of about a year that Maryland has been considering this. Look, state after state, Republican-led, Democratic-led, have been, you know, in this gerrymandering arms race, redrawing their congressional districts. And it really didn't happen in Maryland for a while. There was a disagreement between Governor Wes Moore, who wanted to go forward with redistricting to benefit Democrats, and Senate President Bill Ferguson. He's also a Democrat, but he thought that there were legal and political quagmires to doing this. So where we are today is that there's an agreement among Democrats in Maryland to try and remove one of the legal roadblocks, which is how the state constitution is interpreted and what

0: in 2027 or early 2028 that would be in place for the 2028 congressional elections.
1: All right. Are we hearing from any Republican lawmakers about this? I'm guessing they do not like this idea.
0: You are absolutely right. Republicans in the General Assembly were, quick to come out today in opposition to having the special session. They've been voicing their concerns the whole time. They say, you know, you don't get to rig the rules because you don't like how the game turns out. But of course, this is exactly what Republicans are doing in other states. It's very situational, both parties here. They don't want to come back. They think this is the wrong move, and we can expect that they will all vote no in August. But it doesn't really matter. They are so far outnumbered by Democrats. If Democrats hold together, they can make this happen in Maryland.
1: And you mentioned the governor earlier back and forth on this, but he's on board for this now, right?
0: Absolutely. Governor Westmore has been one of the most vocal supporters of redistricting. Look, Maryland has 7 Democrats and 1 Republican in the House of Representatives. He's among the folks who want to make it, 8-0, get rid of the 1 Republican. And he put forth his own commission. He drew his team drew their own maps. They put forward, didn't go anywhere. So he is very happy that this is going forward.
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5: No early morning issues reported through Tyson's along 7-123, the Dulles Toll Road, or the Beltway in either direction between McLean and I-66. Over on the Maryland Beltway, still some interloop mobile work going on. As you head over through Bethesda past Connecticut Avenue, left half of the roadway is tied up. You'll see the arrow boards. Stay over to the far right on your way over towards Georgia Avenue. North on 270, lanes open from the Beltway out through Rockville. And looks like we're okay heading into Northeast on the BW Parkway and Route 50 off of the Beltway towards New York Avenue and Kenilworth Avenue. I'm Robert Workman, your next traffic report in 10 minutes.
6: A saturated ground, high humidity, and scattered showers from yesterday, and we've got the chance for some patchy fog this morning. Our winds light out of the northeast at just 2 to 5 miles per hour. And temperatures this morning are running between 68 and 72 degrees. Now, the fog will be around, I think, just after sunrise, but burn off very quickly. For the afternoon, our skies will turn partly sunny. We'll see temperatures between 81 and 85 degrees, and there could be some more scattered showers for the afternoon and early evening. 7 News, Chief Meteorologist Veronica Johnson in the First Alert Weather Center.
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2: Attorneys for the parents and grandparents accused of trapping more than a dozen

0: And kids inside what was known as the House of Horrors in Ohio, making several new filings in the court case, as we hear this morning from ABC correspondent Armando Garcia.
1: According to court documents, Elizabeth Siders, the mother of the children, is requesting a jury trial. And Gary Siders Sr., the grandfather of the children, is asking to be released without bond, citing health concerns related to his age. All four suspects have pleaded not guilty to multiple charges of child endangerment. Last week, police rescued the children ranging from 18 months to 18 years old, who they say were living in deplorable conditions.
0: In other news, one person has been hurt in a series of pellet gun attacks locally, specifically in Arlington County. Police say this morning two homes have apparently been targeted since July 2nd. ARL now reports this week in one incident, a man was apparently struck by a pellet in the 2900 block of 2nd Street South, requiring him to seek treatment at a hospital. The other two incidents where windows were shot and damaged happened actually in the 4,000 block of South 4 Mile Run Drive was where that part of the incident happened. Arlington County Police say they are investigating all three incidents but cannot say this morning that they are all connected or the same person is responsible. We'll give you an update on that as we get more. Three Howard County, Maryland police officials will not face charges in the shooting death of a man back in March. The Banner reports that Maryland's Attorney General Anthony Brown declined to file charges against the officers who shot and killed 25-year-old Alex Lamori, who had autism. Police say he was holding a kitchen knife while experiencing a mental health crisis at the time when officers were called to the Patuxent Commons, a complex dedicated to supporting adults with autism and other disabilities. An investigation concluded that Lamori disregarded multiple commands during the situation to dropped the knife and walked toward the officers anyway, who eventually fired multiple shots. His mother, Jill Harrington, called her son's death avoidable and says the attorney general's decision sends the wrong message, quote unquote. She further says the officers were unprepared without the right equipment or even a plan. The death of a Maryland man who re-entered his burning home searching for his 10-year-old child underscores this morning the dangers involved in house fires. Fire officials say families need to come up with a safety plan on the table that includes an easy-to-reach meeting spot point. WTOP's Kay Bryant says they also should practice those plans in advance.
2: The first thing that Teresa Ann Chrisman, the community risk reduction officer for the Maryland State Fire Marshal's Office, says that she teaches families is that they need to do a walkthrough of their home and find two ways out of each room. And that should include the children in the family.
3: Because you want them to understand this is their room, this is how they're going to react.
2: And just as kids identify the fire alarm at their school fire drills, they should become accustomed to the sound of their family's smoke detectors and alarms.
3: You know, a lot of kids are, younger kids are like, that sound just like makes them scared. It's important to understand that sound. They're not supposed to go and hide. They're supposed to react.
2: Chrisman suggests a monthly smoke detector test and practice, including being certain of where to meet up once out of the house. The practice can reduce anxiety, she says, and give everyone confidence that they'll know just what to do in a real emergency. Kate Ryan, WTOP News.
0: A district man this week recounting a frightening encounter on the 4th of July. He says members of the self-described white nationalist group known as Patriot Front, quote unquote, boarded the metro train that he was on. WTOP's Alan Etter picks it up from there.
4: It was definitely an unforgettable 4th of July. It started off like any normal day.
5: Roswell Encino, president and CEO of the U.S. Capitol Historical Society, says he was on his way to Maryland for a July 4th party when hundreds of masked, identically dressed men boarded the train he was riding. Photos have circulated online showing Encino and others with concerned expressions in the middle of several Patriot Front members. The group marched in multiple areas of Washington on July 4th, including the U.S. Capitol, where they chanted Reclaim America and other slogans interpreted as racist. Encina says while the experience made him uneasy, he believes people should be diligent in the face of hate.
4: It does reflect that our democracy is fragile and it's still very delicate, and that we all need to play a part in making sure that we make it another 250 years.
5: Alan Etter, WTOP News.
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8: It was a pretty good Tuesday for three of the all-time greats, Shohei Ohtani, Novak Djokovic, and Lionel Messi, all adding to their decorated resumes.
9: 2-0, swung on, drilled deep to center field, it is back, it is gone! Home run number 300 for Shohei Ohtani!
8: As heard on AM 570 in LA, milestone night at Dodger Stadium, Ohtani joining Babe Ruth, the only big leaguers with at least 300 homers at the plate, and 700 strikeouts on the mound. At Wimbledon, a classic from Novak Djokovic. He outlasted Felix Auger-Aliassime in a fifth set super tiebreak. Match lasted 5 hours 15 minutes, the longest quarterfinal in Wimbledon history. 39-year-old Djokovic acknowledging post-match, this one feels pretty good.
10: No, it certainly does. It certainly does. You know, I was telling the kids to go to sleep after the fourth, but they didn't want to listen. And I'm glad they stayed because it was honestly one of the best matches I was part of on this court in my career.
8: Novak Djokovic, now the oldest male semifinalist at Wimbledon since Ken Rosewall in 1974. As for Lionel Messi, he is into the quarterfinals at the World Cup. Messi scoring again as Argentina rallied to beat Egypt 3-2. Argentina to face Switzerland in the quarterfinals. Ben Raby, WTOP Sports.
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12: Growing calls from Democrats for the Democratic nominee for Senate in Maine to end his campaign. I'm Mitchell Miller, today on The Hill.
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14: Traffic and weather on WTOP.
15: No early morning issues coming in towards the Beltway on Route 50 out of Annapolis and Bowie, and right on through Chevrolet and into Northeast onto New York Avenue or Kenilworth Avenue. Baltimore-Washington Parkway and I-95 both look good coming down from 198 and Laurel towards 495. Outer loop moves well through Silver Spring and Bethesda. Still have a mobile work crew on the inner loop as you head between Connecticut Avenue and Georgia Avenue. They've been working along the left half of the roadway. No trouble spots reported south on 270 from Gaithersburg and Rockville, headed for the lane divide. Beltway at the American Legion Bridge, your lanes are open through McLean. I'm Robert Workman, your next traffic report in 10 minutes.
0: Veronica's got a look at that forecast for us as we roll into this early Wednesday morning.
16: It's another muggy to humid morning with a chance for patchy fog at sunrise. The fog burns off and we today could actually have little peaks of sunshine. Temperatures starting out at 68 to 72 degrees. We'll get up to 81 to 85 degrees. So skies could briefly turn partly sunny, but there'll still be some scattered showers and storms around the area, mainly south and west of D.C. We're looking at Luray and Culpeper and through Fauquier and Prince William County again. From 80 to 85 degrees today, temperatures in the upper 80s Thursday. I'm 7 News Chief Meteorologist Veronica Johnson in the First Alert Weather Center.
0: We're at 75 for Belvoir this morning, 75 Foggy Bottom. You're waking up this early 3 a.m. hour with us here at WTOP to 73 in Silver Spring. We're at 73 and holding outside the WTOP studio this morning.
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0: Good Wednesday morning, midweek, July 8th, 2026. We indeed thank you for taking us along for the 3 a.m. hour ride this morning. Welcome. I'm Dean Lane. Denny Gelman is our producer, our top story. Begin the ride with you this half hour, updating you on the war. The U.S. military has this week launched new strikes against Iran. Those strikes began early Wednesday, we're told, hours after three merchant ships were struck. They struck the Strait of Hormuz this week. Now, in a statement posted to social media, U.S. Central Command said American forces hit more than 80 Iranian targets in this episode, including air defense systems, radars, and over 60 small boats used by Iran's paramilitary Revolutionary Guard. It was the latest exchange, actually, of fire to threaten the interim deal on the table to end the fighting between the two countries, as we hear this morning from ABC's Rachel Scott.
21: U.S. officials tell us the strikes targeted Iranian defense and coastal surveillance systems, missile and drone launch sites, and port facilities, calling the attacks a clear violation of the ceasefire and wholly unacceptable. The U.S. also revoking part of the deal President Trump signed that allowed Iran to sell its oil on the international market.
0: Iran has now apparently retaliated this week with strikes targeting Bahrain and Kuwait. WTOP News Time, now 3:32. Meanwhile, NATO has started a two-day summit in Turkey this week, and Ukraine has been front and center so far. But President Donald Trump's message focused as much, we're told, on Europe as it did on Russia. More from WTOP National Security Correspondent J.J. Green this morning.
22: President Trump reaffirmed support for NATO's commitment to Ukraine, but his emphasis was clear. Europe has to carry more of the burden. Rather than announcing new military aid, Trump pressed European governments to expand defense production, increase military spending, and build the industrial capacity needed to sustain Ukraine over the long term, something they're already doing. The comments come as Russia intensifies missile and drone attacks across Ukraine, while Kyiv expands long-range strikes inside Russia itself. NATO leaders are expected to approve tens of billions of dollars in additional military support for Ukraine this year, but the larger debate is increasingly shifting away from how much the U.S. will provide and towards how much Europe can produce on its own. For Trump, that's the future of the alliance. For Ukraine, it's a question that could shape the course of the war.
0: WTOP National Security Correspondent J.J. Green. Talk now on WTOP Wednesday morning at 3:33. Let's talk politics. Election 2026 on WTOP. There is more drama this week in the effort by Democrats to regain control of that Senate. Congressional Democrats are ratcheting up the pressure this week on Graham Platner to drop out of the main Senate race altogether. Platner's support has quickly been evaporating day by day, hour by hour, among members of his own party after a woman came forward with a new allegation over the weekend of sexual assault. WTOP Capitol Hill correspondent Mitchell Miller, Wednesday morning, today on the Hill.
23: Vermont Senator Bernie Sanders says he's spoken to Graham Platner and told him to step aside. Maryland Governor Wes Moore was asked today what he thinks Platner should do and was very clear.
24: These are horrific allegations and he needs to get out of the race right now.
23: The woman who says she was sexually assaulted in 2021, Jenny Rassicot, acknowledged in an interview with CNN it wasn't easy coming forward, noting she supports Platner's political stance.
25: I felt really uncomfortable with the responsibility of and the weight of my story and what that might do.
23: What it's likely to do is set off a scramble for a new Democratic candidate to take on Republican Senator Susan Collins. Platner only has until July 13th to make a decision, and if he drops out, Democrats would need to pick a nominee before the end of the month. On Capitol Hill, Mitchell Miller, WTOP News.
0: WTOP at 3:34. A judge this week rejecting Justice Department and the attempt there to get names of 2020 election workers in Fulton County, Georgia.
1: A federal judge has ruled that the U.S. Department of Justice cannot have access to personal information for every person who worked during the 2020 election in Georgia's Fulton County. The Justice Department in April obtained a grand jury subpoena seeking the names and personal contact information of county employees and volunteer poll workers. The county argued the subpoena was overly broad and meant to target and harass President Donald Trump's opponents. In his ruling Tuesday, U.S. District Judge William Ray called the subpoena unreasonable. I'm Lisa Dwyer.
0: WTOP News Time, now 3:35. In New York City, an under-construction swaying high-rise in Midtown Manhattan this week has been stabilized, we're told this early morning. Now, the city's building commissioner, Ahmed Tagani, confirmed this on Tuesday evening last night.
2: We've been monitoring the building for many hours and have not seen any movement. We have monitoring positions set up outside and inside the building that's allowing us to track the situation.
0: Agani says this morning he has full confidence that building will actually no longer shift or sway. We'll keep you updated on WTOP. Toyota asking some of the truck production to Texas is taking it on. News Nation Washington Bureau Chief Mike Vicari, that is, tells us about this story.
3: Toyota announcing a $3.6 billion investment to move some production of its Tacoma pickup truck from a plant in Mexico to its manufacturing campus in San Antonio, Texas. The just-announced plan is projected to create around 2,000 jobs for the plant and increase its annual capacity by 75%. Toyota's investment is part of a $10 billion pledge to ramp up U.S.-based production over the next 5 years. President Trump touting the move from the NATO summit in Turkey on Tuesday, crediting his signature tariff policy as the catalyst.
4: Toyota is moving out of Mexico into the United States and building one of the biggest truck and car plants ever built. It's amazing. That's what tariffs do, if properly used.
3: The administration has pressured automakers to move production to the states by ramping up tariffs on parts, metals, and imported cars themselves.
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0: Good Wednesday morning, 3:37 the time, traffic and weather, an update a minute away.
6: ABC News, I'm Dave Packer. Structural specialists are inside the under-renovation Midtown Manhattan high-rise building that buckled at the 21st floor today. This evening, Buildings Commissioner Ahmed Tagani says that they feel confident the building is stable thanks to the emergency shoring measures that have been taking place.
2: We've been monitoring the building for many hours and have not seen any movement. We have monitoring positions set up outside and inside the building that's allowing us to track the situation.
6: Maine Democratic Senate nominee Graham Plattner is facing calls to step down after allegations of sexual assault. Now a Maine Democratic Party official is confirming reports that Plattner's campaign has been trying to influence the process for selecting a replacement Senate nominee. CENTCOM says U.S. airstrikes hit over 80 targets tonight as a direct response to Iran's attacks on 3 commercial vessels transiting the Strait of Hormuz. This is ABC News.
0: 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Traffic and weather on the 8s. Good morning to Robert Workman with us in the WTOP Traffic Center.
15: Good morning, Dean. Interloop of the Beltway through Silver Spring. Mobile work crew along the left side between Connecticut Avenue and Georgia Avenue. They're on their way over to Colesville Road eventually. Outer loop looks good on the other side of the Beltway from I-95 past 270 and down across the American Legion Bridge. Coming down towards the Beltway on 270 or I-95, your lanes are open. Downtown across the Anacostia and Potomac River bridges, light volume and no incidents reported. I'm Robert Workman, your next traffic report in 10 minutes.
0: Now we take you over to the P.J. 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Here now, 7 News First Alert Chief Meteorologist Veronica Johnson for what we can expect in our travels today.
16: Tracking daily rain and thunderstorm chances. And boy, for the rest of this week and at least the first half of the weekend, it is still going to be quite humid. Today, chance for some morning fog at sunrise. It'll be patchy and some spotty showers. 68 to 72 degrees for temperatures this morning. Then we'll see them rise to 81 to 85 degrees for the afternoon with partly sunny skies and a chance for a few showers coming our way during the afternoon. I'm 7 News Chief Meteorologist Veronica Johnson in the First Alert Weather Center.
0: Well, the region this early morning, we're at 73 degrees this hour, College Park, 73 Fairfax. It's 76 this morning on the National Mall, down another degree to 72 outside the WTOP studios, where time right now is 8:40 in the morning. On WTOP, of course, we bring you money news at 10 and 40.
7: The Girl Scouts are bringing a big conference to D.C. later this month, and the Washington Business Journal reports the convention is expected to generate almost $12 million in visitor spending. The Girl Scouts last brought their conference to D.C. back in 1975. Burger King is adding two new chicken sandwiches to the menu. You can now get the loaded jalapeno chicken sandwich and the club original chicken sandwich. Burger King's move comes as consumers seek out more protein options when they dine out. The major stock averages would surrender ground Tuesday. The Dow Jones Industrial Average lost 130 points. The S&P 500 dipped 33. The NASDAQ would lose 302 points. That was more than a 1% loss for the NASDAQ. John Werdock, WTOP News.
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0: Maryland lawmakers returning for a special session, we understand now, in August to consider redrawing the state's congressional districts. Democratic leaders say this morning state delegates and senators alike will meet August 3rd through the 5th to consider legislation on the table to make the necessary changes to the state's constitution over this issue. Banner reporter Pamela Wood telling WTOP this Wednesday morning the state's Republican legislators are none too pleased with this proposal.
11: They've been voicing their concerns the whole time. They say, you know, you don't get to rig the rules because you don't like how the game turns out. But of course, this is exactly what Republicans are doing in other states. It's very situational, both parties here. They don't want to come back. They think this is the wrong move. And we can expect that they will all vote no in August. But it doesn't really matter. They are so far outnumbered by Democrats. If Democrats hold together, they can make this happen in Maryland.
0: Wood says this morning the legislation would not change the borders of the state's districts in time for this year's midterm elections. If approved, though, by the voters this November, the map could be redrawn before the next congressional election that is taking place in 2028. The Senate's top two Republicans say this morning they have spoken individually recently to Kentucky Senator Mitch McConnell. The former GOP leader, you may remember, has been hospitalized, remains in the hospital this morning, in fact, more than 3 weeks after being first admitted for undisclosed health issues, as we hear from ABC News correspondent Jay O'Brien this morning.
12: Mitch McConnell was hospitalized just about a month ago in June, exactly on June 14th. We know that EMTs were called to his house then for a call of, and I want to read exactly what they said, quote, an unconscious person who appeared to be in cardiac arrest. We don't know that exactly to be McConnell, but what we do know is that McConnell was then in the hospital as of that date. And according to the most recent statement from his team, which they pointed us again to today, he remains in the hospital. His team said, quote, Senator McConnell appreciates the outpouring of support he's receiving while he continues his recovery in the hospital. There were some new details. We did learn that top allies of Mitch McConnell and lawmakers close to him, including the top Republican in the Senate, John Thune, the number two Republican in the Senate, John Barrasso, and a former aide to McConnell, who is now a CNN contributor, said that they spoke with him on the phone. Two of those calls, coincidentally, according to the Post, about them lasting about 20 minutes, again, according to the depictions of those calls. Point being, it's the first time we've heard of McConnell actually speaking to someone while in the hospital. His team again says he continues to get treatment in the hospital. They have not elaborated on what his condition is.
0: ABC News correspondent Jay O'Brien. Russian athletes a step closer this morning, we understand, to competing under their own flag at the Olympics.
26: The International Olympic Committee has lifted its suspension on Russia, which was imposed after that country invaded Ukraine in 2022. The move allows the Russian team to compete at the next Olympics, scheduled for 2028 in Los Angeles. Previously, the IOC had allowed Russian athletes to be at the Games, but only as authorized neutral players. The IOC had taken issue with Russia's Olympic Committee having jurisdiction over Ukrainian territory, but now it says it's satisfied Russia isn't doing that anymore. Mike Dubusky, ABC News.
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0: Maryland moms and dads are apparently sending their littlest ones to public school these days. That would include pre-K and kindergarten, specifically without being potty trained. And now on this issue, a new policy coming into play that goes into effect locally in Anne Arundel County this fall will require teachers and staff alike to help the youngest students learn how to potty and even clean them up and change their clothes if needed. The banner shared details of this issue or the policy itself and says there are no requirements on the table that Maryland, they have to actually be fully potty trained before they can start public school. That's just not written. Some school employees tell the banner this morning the parents have been telling them it is too hard to potty train their kids, and some staff are worried that this will be just one more thing that they have to take care of. To flesh this out this morning, we turn to Bob Mosier, Chief Communications Officer for Anne Arundel County Public Schools.
20: The practice of helping students who cannot toilet independently is not new in Anne Arundel County Public Schools. What is new is a board-adopted policy. So there's no new assignment for teachers or staff for the coming year. It is a policy that has formalized and put into writing guidelines that have been used throughout our district. And the guidelines were good for us and worked for us, but staff had spent a significant amount of time developing them, and they wanted a policy that helped to ensure consistent district-wide implementation.
21: So, Bob, what were you all seeing, though? What were teachers telling you they were seeing? The reference was that COVID really changed things for parents, and it just got too tough for them to teach their children to learn how to potty train?
20: Yeah, we don't keep statistics on the number of students who come to school who can't toilet independently, but certainly anecdotally, we had been hearing about rises in the number of students and the number of instances in which teachers and other staff members were assisting students. And so that's why the guidelines were put in place, and then subsequently the policy was adopted by the board.
27: How concerned, though, should teachers and staff be that this could go sideways, that they're helping a child with the potty, and then the allegations start? Howard County's policy, for example, says its staff stays on one side of the bathroom door, talks kids through the process. It seems like there might be concern of a legal problem here.
20: Yeah, and Sean, you make a good point, right? And those are things that we are working through. Our superintendent, Dr. Mark Bedell, has been very open about the fact that he has a great deal of sympathy for this work that is now being put on, has been put on for a number of years on teachers and other staff, when in fact the responsibility to help children toilet independently belongs to the families of those children. And I do want to make clear that there's not an attempt or an expectation on our part at all that teachers and staff become responsible for toilet training students. That's not what this is about. But
0: Bob Mosier, Chief Communications Officer for Anne Arundel County Public Schools on WTOP, talking with Sean and Ann. 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
15: Lanes open northbound on I-95, coming up from Quantico through Dale City and into Springfield. No issues to report up 395 inside the Beltway, headed for the Pentagon on the 14th Street Bridge. Outer loop of the Beltway from the Springfield Interchange on the way over towards the Wilson Bridge. Your lanes are open. There had been a disabled vehicle along the right side near Telegraph Road. Looks like that's out of the way now. I think it's even been towed off of the shoulder. Inner loop of the Beltway from Springfield through Annandale, past 66 and into Tyson's. You should find everything in pretty good shape. No incidents reported on I-66 out of Gainesville and Manassas, headed for Vienna and Falls Church. I'm Robert Workman, your next traffic report in 10 minutes.
16: Mostly cloudy skies this morning and even a chance for some patchy fog. Our temperatures are running in the upper 60s to low 70s. For the afternoon, we'll see temperatures in the lower 80s throughout the area. So another rather cool day, considering last week this time we were approaching 100 degrees and getting into the triple digit for the rest of last week. This time it's Thursday, high temperature of 86 to 92 degrees. Friday between 84 and 89 degrees. Highest storm chance will be Thursday afternoon and evening. I'm 7 News Chief Meteorologist Veronica Johnson in the First Alert Weather Center.
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0: The price of your commute may be going up. The owner of the Dulles Greenway in Northern Virginia is proposing this week increasing toll prices during rush hour and less busy times. They're calling for increased tolls by almost a dollar during rush hour, 35 cents during off-peak hours, as we hear from WTOP Scott Gelman this morning.
4: A lot of pushback, not only from state leaders and elected officials, but also from members of Congress. And Congressman Suha Subramaniam is out with a really powerful statement where he describes the fact that the Dulles Greenway, he says, is already too expensive because of price gouging and failed policies of the past. And he also says that this is a time when families are facing increasing costs and that it's vital to prevent this from ultimately going through. A lot of criticism here, but again, really significant to note that there is a bureaucratic process. The Virginia State Corporation Commission has to weigh in.
0: That is WTOP Scott Gelman this morning. A popular record store locally in Alexandria that saw much of its merchandise destroyed by flooding has found a brand new home this week after nearly 6 months.
5: Crooked Beat's new home is on the same street, just a few blocks down the road here in Delray.
22: A longtime supporter of Crooked Beat, who's been a supporter almost 3 decades for us. She said basically, I'll buy the building and you move there.
5: Store owner Bill Daly says it is great news after devastating floods in January that caused over $100,000 of damages. And insurance didn't even cover the flood.
22: But we were always told that it never flooded there, and we found out from other business owners that years ago it did flood there. So the landlord kind of just washed their hands of it.
5: Since then, they have been a shop without a building, showing up at pop-up events. Courtney Pompey with Crooked Beat.
23: There's just been also a loss of like the community by not being able to come into the store, but it's been wonderful to see how they've been able to come out in the ways that they have.
5: They expect the new store on Mount Vernon Avenue to open in mid-August. Luke Luger, WTOP News.
0: To the entertainment world we turn this Wednesday morning. Rolling Stones looking at a new audience for their latest release.
24: Rolling Stones are trading the tour bus for the track, teaming up with NASCAR ahead of the band's 25th studio album, Foreign Tongues, which drops Friday. The first of its kind collaboration features a new music video starring young NASCAR drivers Connor Zilish, Carson Hocevar, and Jesse Love, set to the album's first single, In the Stars. The video imagines the NASCAR drivers as a touring rock band. The partnership also includes a merchandise collection featuring the band's Tongue and Lips logo, along with two NASCAR-themed vinyl editions of Foreign Tongues. Michelle Polino, Fox News.
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6: Never been done before.
7: The Ocean's 11 prequel just added more names to its roster. Vicky Creeps and George Mackay are among the cast, joining stars Bradley Cooper and Margot Robbie for the heist thriller. Cooper is also writing and directing the project, hitting theaters June 25th, 2027.
8: My name is George Washington.
7: Coming off a successful 4th of July weekend at the box office, Young Washington is officially getting a sequel. Titled 1776, the film will continue the next chapter of George Washington's life and legacy. There's new music on the way from U2. The Irish rockers are releasing a new single, Street of Dreams, today. The song will appear on their upcoming album, expected out later this year.
9: It's not a question of if I want to spend the rest of my life with you.
7: And Sarah Pidgeon, the star of Love Story, John F. Kennedy Jr., and Carolyn Bessette, is 30 today. Chuck Sievertson, ABC News.
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11: The Nationals going for a second straight win over the Astros.
12: Lai with a hesitation windup, swings the leg and fires. And a swing and a long drive, right field, way back it goes. And another leadoff home run for James Wood.
11: His league-leading eighth leadoff homer of the season. Dave Jagler, the call on 1500 AM. The Nats ultimately fell to the Astros, though, 6-3 the final. Nats loading the bases in the last of the ninth before Houston closer Josh Hader struck out Dylan Cruz to end the game. Some veteran reinforcements for the Wizards as they've reportedly reacquired Chris Middleton on a 3-year, $17.6 million deal. Wizards getting Middleton as part of a sign-and-trade with the Mavericks. Middleton, a 14-year NBA vet, having split last season between the Wizards and Dallas. Heading to the WNBA All-Star Game, the Mystics Sonia Citron and Kiki Irafin. And just weeks before NFL training camps open, the Commanders bolstering their front office, reportedly hiring Demetrius Washington as a senior personnel executive. Fancy way of saying he'll work alongside GM Adam Peters. Demetrius Washington joining the Commanders after spending 4 years with the Vikings, most recently as assistant GM. Ben Raby, WTOP Sports.
25: If it's happening in the DMV, it's on WTOP.
28: Within the past year, several D.C. restaurants have closed their doors for good. Some owners are pointing to Initiative 82 as a big financial strain.
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0: And a good Wednesday morning, midweek, July 8th. Welcome in for the ride. I'm now 3:58 on WTOP. Traffic and weather on the 8th. Traffic's first. Over to Robert Workman in the WTOP Traffic Center.
15: No early morning issues on the Virginia Beltway out of Springfield. Outer loop looks good through Alexandria to the Wilson Bridge. Inner loop, A-OK through Annandale and up into Tysons. Coming in towards the Beltway, north on I-95 up from Dale City, you're in good shape. Likewise, along I-66 in from Manassas towards Vienna and Falls Church and through Tysons on 7123 in the Dulles Toll Road. Light volume on 270 out of Montgomery Village on the way down to Rockville and the lane divide. Might still see the mobile work crew on the inner loop of the Beltway on the way through Silver Spring over near Georgia Avenue. They had been along the left side. The WTOP Traffic Center is presented by Window Nation. 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I'm Robert Workman, your next traffic report in 10 minutes.
24: A saturated ground, high humidity, and scattered showers from yesterday, and we've got the chance for some patchy fog this morning. Our winds light out of the northeast at just 2 to 5 miles per hour. And temperatures this morning are running between 68 and 72 degrees. Now, the fog will be around, I think, just after sunrise, but burn off very quickly. For the afternoon, our skies will turn partly sunny. We'll see temperatures between 81 and 85 degrees, and there could be some more scattered showers for the afternoon and early evening. 7 News, Chief Meteorologist Veronica Johnson in the First Alert Weather Center.
0: 72 degrees at our nation's capital, where the time now is 3:59.
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0: Wednesday morning, midweek, July 8th. Welcome in. I'm Dean Lane. Coming up this 4 a.m. hour on WTOP, American forces carry out strikes, new ones, airstrikes against Iran. Locally, Maryland lawmakers will convene that special session to consider redistricting. Some teachers and staff locally in Anne Arundel County will have an added duty this fall, potty training.
1: Maryland's new anti-speeding campaign tells drivers to
3: slow the fast down.
1: I'm Mike Murillo.
0: Wall Street begins on a down note. Good morning. Welcome in. 4 o'clock, the time now on WTOP.
4: From ABC News, I'm Dave Packard. Growing calls for Maine Democrat Graham Plattner to drop out of a Senate race following a string of scandals, including new claims of sexual assault. Now, the state's Democratic Party confirmed reports that Plattner's campaign has been trying to influence the process for selecting a replacement Senate nominee. In a video posted to X, Executive Director Devin Murphy Anderson also says they've heard echoed calls to Plattner to exit the race.
8: We have also reiterated that Graham Plattner must drop out of this race so that Democrats in Maine can focus on defeating Susan Collins this November.
4: The Senate race in Maine is considered a must-win for Democrats to take control of the Senate. In New York City, Building Commissioner Ahmed Tegani confirmed Tuesday night that ongoing efforts to temporarily stabilize an under-construction buckling high-rise in Midtown Manhattan are going well.
13: We have been able to bring in a plan and materials to stabilize the impacted floors and looking to extend that stability plan to other parts of the building.
4: Residents in some nearby buildings that were evacuated have been allowed to return. The U.S. escalating tensions with Iran again on Tuesday, launching new strikes after they say neutral ships were targeted in the Strait of Hormuz. ABC's Rachel Scott.
14: U.S. officials tell us the strikes targeted Iranian defense and coastal surveillance systems, missile and drone launch sites, and port facilities, calling the attacks a clear violation of the ceasefire and wholly unacceptable. The U.S. also revoking part of the deal President Trump signed that allowed Iran to sell its oil on the international market.
4: Health officials in New York City are investigating a Legionnaire's disease cluster on Manhattan's Upper East Side. Health officials say 23 cases of the severe pneumonia have been confirmed in two neighborhoods. No deaths have been associated with the outbreak. The health department believes the likely source of the bacteria is a cooling tower in the area. 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
0: WTOP at 4:02. Good Wednesday morning, midweek. July 8th, 2026. Mostly cloudy. Might see a spotty shower. Patchy fog daybreak. Low in the 7. And Washington. Good morning to you. I'm Dean Lane. Politics topping the news this morning. Democratic state lawmakers is where we begin in Maryland, holding, we understand this morning, a special legislative session planned for August in the first week to consider redrawing the state's congressional districts in favor of Democrats. During the regular session earlier this year, you may remember a House passed the redistricting plan before it ultimately stalled out in the U.S. Senate. Now, this move comes amid Republican redistricting efforts across the South, as President Donald Trump has encouraged Republicans to get more House seats. Maryland Governor Wes Moore with his reaction.
16: I'm working very closely with both the House and the Senate on this. The fact that we are finally coming back and saying we need to debate this and not just, you know, kind of stick our heads in the sand is an important development. And it's a big deal and something that we've been calling for months. So I'm very encouraged about the momentum that we have seen. It is important that Maryland, for both the House and the Senate, do actually take this up and have this debate and, you know, have this debate in open. And I'm confident that we are going to get to a solution where at a time when our democracy was under attack, that Maryland actually stepped up and led.
0: And that special session, again, we remind, will be held from August 3rd to the 5th. State Republican leaders responded in a statement this week saying the special session, quote, has nothing to do with governing Maryland. and everything to do with Governor Moore's national ambitions, end quote. WTOP at 4:03. Some Maryland moms and dads are apparently sending their littlest ones to school these days, public school in specific, pre-K and kindergarten specifically, without being potty trained. To that end now, a new policy is on the table that goes into effect in Anne Arundel County this coming fall, which will require teachers and staff to help the youngest students with potty training and even clean them up and change their clothes if needed. Bob Mosier, Chief Communications Officer for Anne Arundel County Public Schools, joins us to explain.
2: The practice of helping students who cannot toilet independently is not new in Anne Arundel County Public Schools. What is new is a board-adopted policy. So there's no new assignment for teachers or staff for the coming year. It is a policy that has formalized and put into writing guidelines that have been used throughout our district. And the guidelines were good for us and worked for us, but staff had spent a significant amount of time developing them, and they wanted a policy that helped to ensure consistent district-wide implementation.
0: Now, educators say since the COVID pandemic, they have seen an increase continuously in kids starting school without being potty trained. Prince William County Board of Supervisors has shot down a measure that would have paved the way for a new data center project. Inside Nova on this, reporting this morning that the board apparently halted the project in an 8-0 vote last night, Tuesday night. The Dulles South Innovation Center project campus would have, we're told, covered nearly 2,000 acres with about 4,300 square feet of data centers. The project would have been located along Sanders Lane near the Loudoun County Board. Inside Nova reports further, the board's staff have recommended that the supervisors deny the proposal altogether. Nearly 100 members of the community addressed the board during Tuesday's public hearing. WTOP at 4:06. Maryland is working on transportation to try to change drivers' behavior so everybody can just keep safe. WTOP's Mike Murillo has more this morning on a new state campaign that targets speeders and aggressive drivers, at the same time featuring a witty slogan.
5: Standing in front of mangled vehicles involved in serious crashes, including a Maryland State Police patrol car hit by an impaired driver, Governor Wes Moore unveiled
6: Slow the Fast Down.
5: It's a campaign meant to get your attention.
7: Too many people are still being killed on our roads. Too many families are still living with that loss.
5: MVA Administrator Chrissy Neiser says every statistic represents a person.
9: Who never made it home. A family forever changed.
5: Transportation Secretary Katie Thompson says the issue is personal after two Maryland transportation workers were killed while working along roads this year.
17: Robert Dempsey and Dipak Patel, while they were just out doing their jobs on the roads to keep us safe.
5: The campaign will use billboards and other messages aimed at getting speeding drivers to lighten up on the gas. In Glen Burnie, Mike Murillo, WTOP News.
0: WTOP News time now, 4:07. The latest region to ponder data centers is Prince George's County, as leaders consider whether or not the pros outweigh the cons for them. WTOP's John Doman says the county council took the next step toward a long-term moratorium here.
18: The public had plenty to say for and against data centers.
19: There's no way data centers aren't having an oversized impact on our energy supplies, the stability of our grid.
20: These are real jobs that are on the line, and we ask that data centers be part of your pro-growth agenda.
18: After nearly an hour of testimony and then more than a half hour of discussion among themselves, the council voted to impose a two-year moratorium on hyperscale data centers, at least until the council can come up with a comprehensive plan for them, something council chair Crystal Oriata says will be debated later this year.
21: It could be that it's completely banned. It could be that regulating and looking at community benefits agreements and looking at how labor is brought to the table. It could be looking at the zoning.
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30: Everybody wake up. 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Everybody
0: wake up. Good Wednesday morning, July 8th. Thanks for taking the ride with us. 4:08 on WTOP. Traffic and weather on the 8th. First to Robert Workman this morning in the WTOP Traffic Center.
3: Good morning, Dean. We're in good shape across the Beltway on the BW Parkway and Route 50, heading into Northeast onto New York Avenue and Kenilworth Avenue, Outer Loop, A-OK, New Carrollton, Greenbelt, College Park, Silver Spring. Had some mobile work going on in the inner loop of the Beltway as you head past Georgia Avenue along the left side on the way over towards Colesville Road. Can't quite spy them in the cameras right now, but be alert. They may have still a little bit more work to do. Over on the Virginia Beltway, we're in good shape. South of the American Legion Bridge, past 66, and around through Annandale towards Springfield. 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I'm Robert Workman, your next traffic report in 10 minutes.
0: Let's check that forecast with Veronica this morning on WTOP.
11: Mostly cloudy skies this morning and even a chance for some patchy fog. Our temperatures are running in the upper 60s to low 70s. For the afternoon, we'll see temperatures in the lower 80s throughout the area. So another rather cool day, considering last week this time we were approaching 100 degrees and getting into the triple digit for the rest of last week. This time it's Thursday, high temperature of 86 to 92 degrees. Friday between 84 and 89 degrees. Highest storm chance will be Thursday afternoon and evening. I'm 7 News Chief Meteorologist Veronica Johnson in the First Alert Weather Center.
0: 73 degrees, Manassas. 74 Metro Center, you're waking up to 71 degrees in Frederick, Maryland, 72 outside the WTOP studios. 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And on WTOP, of course, we bring you money news at 10 and 40. Over to John Wardock.
12: A new tech innovation lab is starting to come together in the Potomac Yard neighborhood of Alexandria. Alexandria now says the project is getting almost $4 million in funding from Virginia, and local funding will contribute another $2 million. If you love the taste of orange cream, then you are in luck. Starbucks is releasing new drinks later this month, all based around that flavor. There's going to be a new cold brew and a new iced latte. Starbucks has been busy rolling out new drinks in recent months, trying to get you back into its stores. The major stock averages took a trip into negative territory Tuesday. The Dow Jones Industrial Average losing 130 points. The S&P 500 dipping 33. The NASDAQ gave back 302 points. That was a 1% decline for the NASDAQ. John Wardock, WTOP News.
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0: Democratic Democratic support for Maine Senator, the candidate Graham Platner, is collapsing this week in the wake of a woman's new allegation that he sexually assaulted her years back. The latest prominent Democrat urging him to drop out is Senator Bernie Sanders. The allegation is a huge political stress point for Democrats, as you might imagine, who need to win Maine if they are to have any chance of retaking power in the Senate. This morning, WTOP Capitol Hill correspondent Mitchell Miller joining Ann and Sean to discuss.
1: I don't see any possible path for him at this point. Many Democrats kind of held their nose when earlier reports came out related to that tattoo with Nazi overtones, previous issues involving women and allegations of toxic relationships. And the allegation of sexual assault is a red line for Democrats like Bernie Sanders, Senate Minority Leader Chuck Schumer, and a host of others. By the way, Chuck Schumer had warned some of the people within the party that they hadn't necessarily fully got the

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1: Vision will come very soon, but he does have a little bit of leverage since he gained a lot of support with his grassroots campaign. I think that's why it's taking a little bit longer for an announcement to be made. The main Democrats as a party statewide have until July 27th to try to figure out who that candidate will be. Some of the names are State Senate President Troy Jackson, who's run for governor. He's been a strong supporter of Plattner. Nirav Shah, who finished second in the governor's race, also mentioned, and Shenna Bellows, who's Maine Secretary of State. But again, not a lot of time for Democrats.
2: Let's switch to some other Democratic Party drama. There is a televised debate in the Michigan Senate race. How critical is this debate for the two main Democratic candidates?
1: You know, some people are saying this could really, in many ways, decide the primary because you have, of course, we've talked about State Senator Mallory McMorrow dropping out of the race just a few days ago. And now you have one-on-one, the former candidate for governor, Abdul Syed, against Congresswoman Haley Stevens, who has the support of Chuck Schumer and many other in the Democratic establishment. This is going to be a chance for them to both appeal in their own ways to the supporters of McMorrow. Nobody really knows which way they're going to lean. And this only comes less than 4 weeks ahead of the election. So I think this could have a really big impact for a lot of voters. It's going to be interesting to see how many people in Michigan tune in.
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3: Good Wednesday morning, midweek. Coming up this half hour, a WTOP after traffic and weather for you.
6: The Maryland Fire Marshal's Office urges families to create escape plans in case of fire. I'm Kate Ryan.
7: Traffic and weather on WTOP.
3: Let's check traffic now this morning on WTOP.
8: No incidents reported downtown across the Anacostia or Potomac River bridges. Looks like there might be an issue, though, on the westbound southeast-southwest freeway, 695 at the exit ramp to go north in the 3rd Street Tunnel. Be alert through there. Might see some flashing lights. Had some signal problems overnight along Canal Road near the Chain Bridge, but those have been resolved, and looks like the lights are cycling normally through there. On the ride northbound on I-95 up from Dumfries and Dale City towards Springfield, your lanes are open. Wilson Bridge A-OK in both directions on the beltway between Alexandria and Oxon Hill. I'm Robert Workman, your next traffic report in 10 minutes.
3: Veronica's got a look at that forecast for us today as we roll into this Wednesday morning together.
9: It's another muggy, humid morning with a chance for patchy fog at sunrise. The fog burns off and we today could actually have little peaks of sunshine. Temperatures starting out at 68 to 72 degrees. We'll get up to 81 to 85 degrees. So skies could briefly turn partly sunny, but there'll still be some scattered showers and storms around the area, mainly south and west of D.C. We're looking at Luray and Culpeper and through Fauquier and Prince William County again. From 80 to 85 degrees today, temperatures in the upper 80s Thursday. I'm 7 News Chief Meteorologist Veronica Johnson in the First Alert Weather Center.
3: We're at 73 degrees in Upper Marlboro, 75 Woodbridge this morning. You're waking up to 74 degrees in our nation's capital. We're down to 72 outside the WTOP studios. Also coming up this half hour for you on WTOP Wednesday.
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3: Anne Arundel County police this morning are apparently on the hunt for whoever is shooting people and homes with a pellet gun. Police say this morning three attacks have occurred thus far since July 2nd. ARL Now reports this morning in one incident, a man was apparently struck by a pellet in the 2900 block of 2nd Street South. That man was treated for serious injuries at Virginia Hospital Center. In the other two incidents we're speaking of, in the 4000 block of South 4 Mile Run Drive, windows there of homes were shot and damaged. Arlington County Police say this morning they are investigating all three incidents, but cannot yet say that they are all connected or that the same person is responsible. Stay tuned. A Waldorf man charged with aggravated assault this week, accused of physically attacking three people, renting a trailer on his property. According to the Charles County Sheriff's Office this morning, 57-year-old Sir Linder Evans Gamble also pointed a handgun at the victims and threatened them. Now, this incident happened, we're told, July 3rd, around 12:30 p.m. on Penjack Place in Waldorf. Officers arrested Gamble, we're told, at the scene. They recovered six handguns in all from his home and also found multiple neglected animals. That includes an alligator, a caiman, a snake, an emu, dogs, cats, and pigs. Animal control officers will do the investigation. Additional charges are pending in the case. We'll update you as we get more right here at WTOP. Let's talk transportation. It might be getting even more expensive to drive on the Dulles Greenway. The owner of that 14-mile stretch of highway in Northern Virginia is this week proposing an increasing toll prices actually during the rush hour and less busy times. It's now up to the State Corporation Commission on this one to decide whether that happens or not, as we hear this morning from WTOP Scott Gelman.
4: Essentially, this is a plan to a proposal to increase tolls from $5.80 to $6.75 during peak times, and then from $5.25 to $5.60 during what are considered off-peak hours. And this is not the first time this has happened, but the previous attempt to try and enforce these increases and get them approved was ultimately denied. But again, another proposal on the table to try to make this a little bit more expensive for your drive to and from work.
3: WTOP Scott Gelman. In other news, a man was killed Sunday night over the weekend while trying apparently to rescue his 10-year-old son from a house fire in St. Mary's County. Maryland's fire marshals, the office there, says the young boy had already escaped the house, but his father became trapped inside. WTOP's Kate Ryan reports this morning fire officials here say every family should work out a safety plan in case of any emergency.
5: Teresa Ann Christman's job is the community risk reduction officer for the Maryland State Fire Marshal's office includes doing public education on how to come up with a home escape plan in case of fire.
6: First off, we want to understand at least two exits out of every room.
5: And the focus should be on getting out first, then calling 911 once outside. Then she says families need to settle on where to meet up once everyone's out of the house. It should be a spot that's easy to access.
6: A mailbox, a certain tree, the neighbor's house.
5: Christman says the information should be age appropriate and that frequent practice can help even the youngest family members feel confident that they can get to safety in an emergency. She encourages families to test their smoke alarms and show kids how they work.
6: And then creating a smoke alarm check sheet so that they would know what to do every month.
5: Kate Ryan, WTOP News.
3: By now you have likely seen those videos and photos from July 4th at the National Mall when the self-described white nationalist group called Patriot Front marched in D.C. They wore masks at the time and carried Confederate flags. Now a local man is describing what he calls a harrowing experience with several of them as they crowded onto the train that he was riding at the time. WTOP's Alan Etter.
7: Roswell Encina was headed out to Maryland for a July 4th party when at the Eastern Market Metro Station, hundreds of men in white masks, all dressed alike with tan pants and ball caps and blue shirts, crowded into several cars.
8: At first, I had a little bit of panic.
7: He said he resolved himself to avoid eye contact with the men.
8: not knowing again what their motives are and who they were. Then I kind of had to compose myself and kind of had to figure out who are these men. I started looking closely at their baseball caps, looking closely at the patches on their shirts, and that's when I put two and two together, which made me feel more uneasy.
7: And Cena says the men didn't really interact with anyone, but that the experience rattled him.
8: Because it was the 4th of July, and we are celebrating the nation's 250th birthday, which made that experience feel more powerful.
7: Alan Etter, WTOP News.
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9: It was a pretty good Tuesday for three of the all-time greats, Shohei Ohtani, Novak Djokovic, and Lionel Messi, all adding to their decorated resumes.
10: 2-0, swung on, drilled deep to center field, it is back, it is gone! Home run number 300 for Shohei Ohtani!
9: As heard on AM 570 in L.A., milestone night at Dodger Stadium, Ohtani joining Babe Ruth, the only big leaguers with at least 300 homers at the plate, and 700 strikeouts on the mound. At Wimbledon, a classic from Novak Djokovic. He outlasted Felix Auger-Aliassime in a fifth set super tiebreak. Match lasted 5 hours 15 minutes, the longest quarterfinal in Wimbledon history. 39-year-old Djokovic acknowledging post-match, this one feels pretty good.
11: No, it certainly does. It certainly does. You know, I was telling the kids to go to sleep after the fourth, but they didn't want to listen. And I'm glad they stayed because it was honestly one of the best matches I was part of on this court in my career.
9: Novak Djokovic, now the oldest male semifinalist at Wimbledon since Ken Rosewall in 1974. As for Lionel Messi, he is into the quarterfinals at the World Cup. Messi scoring again as Argentina rallied to beat Egypt 3-2. Argentina to face Switzerland in the quarterfinals. Ben Raby, WTOP Sports.
3: Alrighty, thanks, Ben. As always, coming up next half hour in the 4 a.m. hour Wednesday for you right here on WTOP This Morning.
12: A prominent senator says he's told Maine's Democratic Senate candidate to step aside. I'm Mitchell Miller, today on The Hill.
3: 4:27, we update traffic and weather in 1 minute. Stay with us.
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3: Traffic and weather on WTOP.
14: Getting initial reports of a new problem in northeast southbound on Kenilworth Avenue, DC 295, between Benning Road and East Capitol Street. Watch for emergency response as you come down from Eastern Avenue. Going in on New York Avenue through the traffic lights at Bladensburg Road and over to the 3rd Street Tunnel should find all of your lanes open. On the Beltway north of town, Outer Loop runs without issue through Greenbelt, College Park, and Silver Spring. And some overnight mobile work on the Inner Loop going past George Avenue on the way over towards Colesville Road. They've been along the left side. Southbound on 270, lanes open from Germantown down to the lane divide. I'm Robert Workman, your next traffic report in 10 minutes.
3: Let's check that forecast this morning with Veronica on WTOP.
15: Well, much of the area and much of the time today will be dry. But boy, we're still feeling the humidity, and there will be still a little wet weather dotting the area. Some spotty showers this morning and patchy fog. Temperatures between 68 and 72 degrees. We'll see temperatures rise to 81 to 85 degrees for Wednesday afternoon, and there may be a few scattered showers or storms, mainly west of I-95 and south of I-66, so we'll watch spots like Luray and Culpeper. Then on Thursday, a higher chance for rain and storms. That'll be mainly between 2 and 6 p.m. with our heaviest weather and highest rainfall rates. Thursday's high temperatures will be in the mid to upper 80s. I'm 7 News Chief Meteorologist Veronica Johnson in the First Alert Weather Center.
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3: Good Wednesday morning, midweek, July 8th, 2026. Welcome in for the ride. Glad you're with us. I'm Dean Lane. Denny Gelman is our producer. Our top story. We begin with an update on the war with Iran this morning. U.S. military launching a series of strikes, we understand, against Iranian targets happening early on Wednesday, after three merchant ships, they say, were struck in the waters off Oman. In a statement posted to social media, U.S. Central Command said American forces hit more than 80 Iranian targets in this mission, including air defense systems, radar, as well as over 60 small boats used by Iran's paramilitary Revolutionary Guard. Iran has acknowledged the strikes this week, but offering nothing beyond that, no word on any losses. We turn now to WTOP National Security Correspondent J.J. Green.
16: Probably nothing if what we've seen in the last few weeks is anything we can rely on, because this is not the first time this has happened in the last few weeks. The U.S. has launched attacks on Iran when Iran has stepped out of line with what the U.S. sees as the spirit of the agreement. The U.S. has said that any behavior by Iran that's recalcitrant or obstructive to the memorandum of understanding would be met with this kind of force. Basically, what they're saying is, if you start attacking ships in the Strait, we're going to attack you. And that's what happened today.
3: WTOP National Security Correspondent J.J. Green Wednesday morning. Iran apparently retaliated with strikes targeting Bahrain and Kuwait this week. Another game of high stakes. The NATO summit is well underway in Turkey this Wednesday morning. President Trump is once again lashing out at the 77-year-old alliance.
17: If it weren't held in Turkey, where my friend happens to be a very strong leader, it's possible that I wouldn't have attended.
18: The two-day summit is mostly dominated by discussions on the wars in Iran and Ukraine. With stepped-up Russian bombings, Ukraine's president requested more American-made Patriot missiles. Still, President Trump is pressing NATO allies to do more after many declined to support his military action against Tehran or help secure the Strait of Hormuz.
3: On WTOP News Nation's Margaret Chadbourne this morning, the president is set, President Trump, to meet with his Ukrainian and Syrian counterparts on this overseas trip. WTOP News time now, 4:33. Let's talk politics on WTOP Wednesday morning. Election 2026 on WTOP. More significant developments to update you on now related this morning to the battle for control of the U.S. Senate. Democrats are stepping up their pressure this week on Graham Platner to completely drop out of the main Senate race altogether. And a high-profile progressive senator we have found now says that he told Platner himself to step aside. The Oysters Farmer support is quickly evaporating day by day, hour by hour, among members right now of his own party after a woman came forward over the weekend with a new allegation of sexual assault. WTOP Capitol Hill correspondent Mitchell Miller, Wednesday morning to today on the Hill.
12: Vermont Senator Bernie Sanders had been a prominent supporter of Graham Platner, but he says he spoke to him and urged him to drop out of the race. Maryland Governor Wes Moore was asked today about Platner's candidacy and left no doubt about where he stands.
19: These allegations are horrific, and there is no place for him to be representing a jurisdiction, and so he needs to get out right now.
12: The woman who says she was sexually assaulted, Jenny Rassicott, tells CNN it was a difficult decision to come forward.
20: I understand why people want someone like him in office. I felt like me coming forward would essentially potentially take that away.
12: Platner has to make a decision about his campaign by July 13th. Democrats in Maine are considering several other possible candidates to run against longtime Republican Senator Susan Collins in a race Democrats almost have to win to have a chance of retaking the Senate. On Capitol Hill, Mitchell Miller, WTOP News.
3: Meantime, the Senate's top two Republicans say they have spoken individually recently to Kentucky Senator Mitch McConnell. The former GOP leader remains in the hospital this morning, more than 3 weeks after being admitted for undisclosed health issues. CBS News congressional reporter Doreen Small.
21: I think what's most striking about this story is the fact that a lot of the information we're receiving is pretty much secondhand information from his colleagues and not necessarily from his Senate staff. The last time we heard from his staff was about a week ago when they said that the senator was encouraged and thankful for the outpouring of support he's receiving and that he's recovering well during his stay in the hospital, that he's working with the staff, but nothing beyond that would describe his current health status. We heard from a spokesperson for Senate Majority Leader John Thune, who said that he spoke with McConnell yesterday, describing that conversation as engaged and saying that they talked about a number of conversations, including national security. Senator Barrasso's staff said that the senator talked to him. And this was an interesting readout because it sounded like they had a long conversation, about 20 minutes long, that went over everything from the National Defense Authorization Act to the Graham Platner scandal. So it's curious around that, but I find most unusual about this is the fact that the whereabouts of McConnell's wife is unknown at this point. She was last confirmed to be in Beijing meeting with China's vice president on June 17th. That's 3 days after McConnell was taken to the hospital. So it's something curious that we're tracking and following, but as of now, still no word on his current health status.
3: CBS News congressional reporter Tareen Small this morning. Good morning to you. Wednesday morning, midweek, July 8th. Time now is 4:37. We'll update traffic and weather in 1 minute for you. Meantime, if you're just joining us, welcome in for the ride. A recap now of some of the top stories we're following for you this early morning on WTOP.
22: ABC News, I'm Dave Packer. Growing calls for Maine Democrat Graham Platner to drop out of a Senate race following new claims of sexual assault. The state's Democratic Party confirmed reports that Platner's campaign has been trying to influence the process for selecting a replacement Senate nominee, but the Platner camp is saying at no point has the campaign tried to put its finger on the scale. In New York City, Building Commissioner Ahmed Tegani confirmed Tuesday night that ongoing efforts to temporarily stabilize an under-construction buckling high-rise in Midtown Manhattan are going well.
23: We have been able to bring in a plan and materials to stabilize the impacted floors and looking to extend that stability plan to other parts of the building.
22: The U.S. escalating tensions with Iran and Tuesday launching new strikes after they say neutral ships were targeted in the Strait of Hormuz. This is ABC News.
3: And a good Wednesday morning to you, July 8th. Thanks for taking the ride with us. Time now is 4:38. Traffic and weather on the 8th, and when it breaks, traffic's first for that. Good morning to Robert Workman in the WTOP Traffic Center this early hour.
24: Good morning, Dean. Looking good south on I-95, Route 1 and the BW Parkway from 198 in Laurel down towards the Beltway. Inside the Beltway, the Parkway and Route 50, A-OK into Northeast. Had a crash reported earlier southbound on DC 295 between Benning Road and East Capitol Street, but the delays for that have eased. You might still see some activity on the shoulder, but it appears your lanes are all open. No issues reported through the traffic signals on New York Avenue or Rhode Island Avenue heading over towards North Capitol Street. Wilson Bridge, A-OK both ways on the Beltway between Oxon Hill and Alexandria. I'm Robert Workman, your next traffic report in 10 minutes.
3: 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Here now, 7 News First Alert Chief Meteorologist Veronica Johnson with a look at this forecast as we roll through this week together.
15: Tracking daily rain and thunderstorm chances. And boy, for the rest of this week and at least the first half of the weekend, it is still going to be quite humid. Today, chance for some morning fog at sunrise. It'll be patchy and some spotty showers. 68 to 72 degrees for temperatures this morning. And then we'll see them rise to 81 to 85 degrees for the afternoon with partly sunny skies and a chance for a few showers coming our way during the afternoon. I'm 7 News Chief Meteorologist Veronica Johnson in the First Alert Weather Center.
3: Around the region, we are in the low to mid-70s for the most part. 71 degrees, you're waking up to in Gaithersburg with us this early morning. 73 both in Arlington and Lanham. We're at 72 and holding right now outside the WTOP studios, where the time now is 4:40. I'm WTOP. Of course, we bring you money news at 10 and 40. Here's John.
10: The Washington housing market showed some positive signs this spring. Zillow says home values rose 0.5% in our area. The typical home value exceeded $584,000, and sales rose almost 6% compared to this time last year. Stocks would dip into the red Tuesday, the Dow Jones Industrial Average losing 130 points, the S&P 500 dipping 33, the NASDAQ would surrender 302 points. Important news if you're a fan of Uncrustables. J.M. Smucker says you no longer have to freeze the popular peanut butter and jelly sandwiches. They can stay in your fridge now for up to 5 days. And coming up Tuesday, we get minutes from the last Federal Reserve meeting, which could reveal insights into what new Fed Chairman Kevin Warsh is thinking about the economy and inflation. John Werdock, WTOP News.
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3: Maryland's legislature will hold a special session in August this summer, next month, to lay out the groundwork for redrawing that state's congressional map. Right now, the state is represented by 7 Democrats and 1 Republican in the U.S. House. The Democratic majority here in the state legislature hopes to change that by flipping that last GOP seat in Congress. Baltimore Banner reporting this week, Pamela Wood telling WTOP, regardless of what the Maryland House and Senate come up with, voters will get the chance to weigh in on the matter eventually.
5: If lawmakers agree on this change to the state constitution, it would actually first go to voters in November, the general election. All of us Maryland voters would get to decide whether we agree with it or not. And then potentially they could look at new maps in 2027 or early 2028 that would be in place for the 2028 congressional elections.
3: Maryland Democrats argue the change here is needed to counter efforts in other states to increase the number of seats held by Republicans. In other news, inside a courtroom on Tuesday, prosecutors laid out some of the key evidence in the case against suspected Charlie Kirk shooter Tyler Robinson, as we hear from ABC this morning.
6: After arriving at Utah Valley University, a lead investigator testifying that Robinson interacted with members of Kirk's group Turning Point USA at the amphitheater just hours before Kirk was gunned down. Police tracking his movements, pointing to this key video.
7: He also is walking with a gait or a limp in this video.
6: Prosecutors have said the rifle was hidden in Robinson's pants.
3: ABC correspondent Kana Whitworth this morning. Russian athletes are apparently one step closer this Wednesday morning to competing under their own flag at the Olympics.
8: Russia is moving closer toward having a full team with its national flag and anthem at the 2028 Olympics in Los Angeles. The International Olympic Committee provisionally lifted a suspension of the Russian Olympic Committee and advised Olympic sports bodies to end a three-year program where Russian athletes had to be vetted for permission to compete as neutrals. It was reaction to the the war in Ukraine. Fighting continues in Russia and Ukraine. Russia has been unleashing bombs and drones in Kyiv and elsewhere in Ukraine. Kirsty Coventry is IOC president.
0: We made it clear that we wanted to ensure all athletes have the possibility to compete at the Olympic Games and not be held responsible for their government's actions.
8: Ukraine's sports minister questions why the IOC altered the rules when in the war, he says, nothing changed and the situation has become even worse. I'm Ed Donahue.
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3: This year's World Cup continues to thrill. Lionel Messi made a comeback from a 2-0 deficit in the final minutes to pull off a miraculous 3-2 victory over Egypt and advance to the quarterfinals. But there are no miracles here and no more thrills for the U.S. men's team after an unprecedented four-game run that Americans were blown out by Belgium 4-1 on Monday night in round 16. So the question is, where does the disappointing loss leave the U.S. men's program? Dave Johnson, voice of DC United and WTOP Sports Director Emeritus, joining Ann and Sean earlier to discuss what's caused the letdown.
11: The Belgian team was a better team, and they showed that. All four goals that the United States conceded were a result of errors. And as I put out at Dave J Sports, the wrong time to have your worst game is an elimination game. And think about it. I grew up as an Orioles fan. 79 World Series, we collapsed at the end. Capitals and Wizards fans know about the pain of elimination games. The Nationals, too. The 1984 Super Bowl for the team we now call the Commanders. So my point is, yes, you have that one game, and if you're not on, you're going to be punished harshly for it. I think the frustration is the United States have made the quarterfinals back in 2002. People are saying, well, why can't they break through? And I look at the teams left in this tournament, Mbappe for France, Messi for Argentina, Holland for Norway. I mean, Norway is a small country, so it's not about the size of the country. You can produce a special player. Obviously, England, Harry Kane, Lamine Yamal with Spain. Mo Salah just got eliminated with Egypt. But my point being, we still have not developed that elite player. And all these teams left in the tournament have that elite player. You know, for non-soccer fans, that Michael Jordan type player for soccer. And that's the real conundrum, I think, for U.S. soccer. Do we have good players? Can we compete? Yes. You know, why is it so much harder at the men's level than the women's level? Well, because the rest of the world got about a 100-year start on the men, whereas the women's game is relatively new, and the women have advanced, and they have given us something to celebrate, including World Cup victories. But this men's team is still running into a glass ceiling.
13: Dave, so where does the U.S. national team go from here? Is it stability, or is it blow the whole thing up again?
11: Well, no, I don't think blow the whole thing up again. I think they found a coach that, again, you can't judge it on the whole tournament. Well, you judge it on the whole tournament, but you have to consider the whole tournament. So there were some good things and some good games in this tournament. I think they've found the right coach, but I think they also have to look at, you know, what is the process for identifying and developing players? Are we doing enough, let's say, to develop? You know, we have a huge Hispanic population in this country. We have, you know, we're such a diverse country. Are we doing enough to maybe find in those diverse pockets somebody that can become the American Messi or the American Holland or whoever? You know, because again, when it gets down to this portion of the tournament, the special players sign, and that's not unique to soccer. Think about the NBA. You don't see the NBA finals without the special players involved, typically, or Wembanyama or whatever. So we've made so much progress. And I think the other thing, and this is a great quote, guys, that I think sums up
14: Because I've experienced it firsthand at these watch parties, the community, the connection. A game I went to where Croatian and Ghana fans are celebrating together after the game, even though Croatia won that game, and the spirit of this month. And somebody said having the World Cup in the United States is like having a giant sleepover with cousins you never see because our parents don't get along. And the point being, you know, world leaders can, you know, yell and scream or whatever, but you get a group of soccer fans from Algeria, Iran. I mean, Algeria is based in Kansas, and a team out there, you know, adopted that team, and they were learning from each other, and it's been a beautiful thing. And I don't mean to be Pollyanna, but it's true. It's happening, and it will continue to happen, let's hope, as we still have some very important games left in this tournament.
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24: Volume light to moderate northbound on I-95. No incidents reported from Dale City as you head up towards the Beltway in Springfield. On the eastbound lanes of I-66, your lanes are reported open in Gainesville and Manassas, Fair Oaks and Vienna. Through Tyson, 7-123, Dulles Toll Road and the Beltway, incident-free at this hour. We're okay on the Beltway across the American Legion Bridge. No issues reported southbound on 270 from Gaithersburg and Rockville down to the lane divide or around the outer loop of the Beltway in Greenbelt and College Park, over towards Silver Spring and Bethesda. I'm Robert Workman, your next traffic report in 10 minutes.
15: It's another muggy to humid morning with a chance for patchy fog at sunrise. The fog burns off and we today could actually have little peaks of sunshine. Temperatures starting out at 68 to 72 degrees. We'll get up to 81 to 85 degrees. So skies could briefly turn partly sunny, but there'll still be some scattered showers and storms around the area, mainly south and west of D.C. We're looking at Luray and Culpeper and through Fauquier and Prince William County again. From 80 to 85 degrees today, temperatures in the upper 80s Thursday. I'm 7 News Chief Meteorologist Veronica Johnson in the First Alert Weather Center.
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3: Let's talk transportation Wednesday morning on WTOP. A self-driving car turns in its occupants to police.
25: Two 15-year-olds were in a heap of trouble for what they allegedly were doing in a self-driving Waymo. Apparently, the interior cameras caught them drinking and shooting from the vehicle. Waymo then called the police in San Mateo, California. Cops pulled the car over and found the teens with libations and a gun that shoots water beads. A police statement says that while these are bad ideas, at least the kids had the sense to use a Waymo because driving themselves, while impaired, would have made this a lot worse. Wayne Cabot, ABC News.
3: A California family is taking action this week against a daycare center in California. They say it mistreated their toddler when he was tossed outdoors by a worker over her head. Here's what the surveillance video shows.
26: A 23-month-old boy reaching for a worker who takes his hands. The woman starts to swing the boy through her legs once, twice, then all the way up in the air over her head, letting go of his hands as he comes crashing down onto the floor. The woman appearing to fall over the boy, who is seen crying as other staffers watch in shock. The boy's parents allege the club told them an employee fell over while she was in a squatting position and their son was only about 1.5 feet above the ground, calling that a complete lie. The parents claim their son is suffering symptoms like hearing loss from the blunt head trauma and concussion.
27: I can trace family members who served from World War One to today, each one helping shape who I am. My family chose to share their stories with the Library of
3: Record store locally in Alexandria that saw devastating flooding in January. Now, after several months without a home, this morning we can tell you it's set to open at a brand new spot.
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10: The support that this community has given Bill and the store has been incredible.
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5: We talk about music. We're passionate about it. We can talk to people about Chuck Brown. We can talk to people about Fugazi, Led Zeppelin, Radiohead.
4: They expect the new store will open mid-August. Luke Luger, WTOP News.
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12: Dolly, a true original musical featuring new music and classic hits, will begin previews at Broadway's St. James Theater on Monday, December 7th, with an official opening of January 19th, 2027, which also happens to be Parton's 81st birthday. Parton dropped a video on social media announcing the news and telling fans what it's about.
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22: Fly with a hesitation windup, swings the leg and fires, and a swing and a long drive, right field, way back it goes, and another leadoff home run for James Wood.
21: His league leading eighth leadoff homer of the season. Dave Jagler, the call on 1500 AM. The Nats ultimately fell to the Astros, though, 6-3 the final. Nats loading the bases in the last of the ninth before Houston closer Josh Hader struck out Dylan Cruz to end the game. Some veteran reinforcements for the Wizards as they've reportedly reacquired Chris Middleton on a 3-year, $17.6 million deal. Wizards getting Middleton as part of a sign and trade with the Mavericks. Middleton, a 14-year NBA vet, having split last season between the Wizards and Dallas. Heading to the WNBA All-Star Game, the Mystics Sonia Citron and Kiki Irafin. And just weeks before NFL training camps open, the Commanders bolstering their front office, reportedly hiring Demetrius Washington as a senior personnel executive. Fancy way of saying he'll work alongside GM Adam Peters. Demetrius Washington joining the Commanders after spending 4 years with the Vikings, most recently as assistant GM. Ben Raby, WTOP Sports.
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3: 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Over to Robert Workman in the WTOP Traffic Center this hour.
24: Accident reported northbound on 270. Now north of Route 80 in Urbana on the way up towards the Monocacy River. Initial reports say the right side of the roadway is tied up. Watch for the emergency response. Southbound, your lanes are reported open, but some of that emergency response could be coming your way. Might be a little bit of a rubbernecking delay. You're fine from Hyattstown and Germantown down towards the lane divide and around the outer loop of the Beltway through Silver Spring and Bethesda. Virginia side, we're okay on 495 between Tysons and Springfield and coming in towards the Beltway along I-95 up from Dale City. Eastbound on 66. Ooh, something may just have popped up near Route 50 at Fair Oaks. 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Now I'm Robert Workman. Your next traffic report in 10 minutes.
12: Daily rain and thunderstorm chances continue, and of course that includes today. We've got patchy fog, some spotty showers this morning. Temperatures between 68 and 72 degrees. The afternoon, 81 to 85 degrees. It'll be humid, and we'll have more clouds than sunshine. I'm 7 News Chief Meteorologist Veronica Johnson in the First Alert Weather Center.
3: Right now, we are at 72 degrees in our nation's capital at 4:59. 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
3: Good Wednesday morning, midweek, July 8th. Welcome in. I'm Dean Lane. Coming up this 5 a.m. hour on WTOP, breaking Wednesday morning.
0: I think it's over.
3: Ceasefire between the U.S. and Iran appears to be unraveling as we speak after new strikes and a blunt message from President Trump. Metro Red Line riders are adjusting to the changes after three stations are shut down for construction.
6: Ranking the safest and riskiest cities for drivers, I'm Alan Etter.
7: Changing the rules to help create more home daycares around here, I'm Scott Gelman.
3: It's 5 o'clock.
12: From ABC News. I'm Sherry Preston. President Trump on the ceasefire with Iran just a few moments ago saying,
0: to me, I think it's over. I don't want to deal with them anymore. They're scum.
12: The president, speaking at the NATO summit in Turkey, asked about the state of the ceasefire after Iran attacked ships in the Strait of Hormuz and the U.S. retaliated.
0: As far as I'm concerned, it's over. I'll speak to our negotiators. They want to negotiate. They're good people. Steve Witkoff, Jared Kushner. But they have to come back to me. As far as I'm concerned, it's just a waste of time dealing with them. They're liars.
12: ABC's Melissa Adan.
8: Iranian state TV announcing several explosions in southern Iran. Two U.S. officials confirmed to ABC News that powerful airstrikes targeted air defense, coastal surveillance, missile and drone launch sites, as well as port facilities. Adding these strikes are much larger.
12: Dollars a barrel for Brent crude. More pressure on Graham Plattner, the main Democrat running for Senate, to drop out of the race amid fresh allegations of sexual assault. He has denied them. ABC's Lana Moise.
9: Senator Bernie Sanders, who stood by Plattner through a series of scandals, says he spoke with Plattner, and in light of these very serious allegations, I have recommended that he step aside. And now, Democratic Party officials in Maine accuse Plattner's campaign of trying to influence who might replace him on the ballot.
12: Plattner would need to drop out by Monday for Maine Democrats to be able to replace him on that ballot. That unstable building in Manhattan, a little more stable now.
11: We've been monitoring the building for many hours. They have not seen any movement.
12: New York City Buildings Commissioner Ahmed Tighini, after a column in a high-rise building turned from an office building into a residential tower, began to buckle. Federal judge putting a stop to the Justice Department subpoena for personal information on 2020 election workers in the state of Georgia. You're listening to ABC News.
13: It's 5:02 on Wednesday, July 8th. We are at 72 degrees, partly sunny today, a high in the lower 80s, and a chance of rain again. Good morning, I'm John Aaron.
14: Hey there, I'm Kristen Diaz. Here's a look at our top stories we're following at this hour. It is day three of Metro's partial red line shutdown. Three stations are unavailable until Labor Day, and Metro's using chartered motor coaches to get riders around the closure. WTOP's Jimmy Alexander spoke with riders about how it's going.
15: Express services are right here.
29: Ballpark 15 minutes.
30: Now that's how much time has been added to Cordell Pugh's commute, which he says, thanks to Metro, it's not too bad.
29: As long as people know about the shuttles and are planning for them, it's very manageable.
15: If you need local services, please walk behind me.
31: It's been great.
30: Margaret Schultz of East Bethesda says the shuttle has added 20 minutes to her commute, and the Metro employees are everywhere, including at the top of the escalator and on Wisconsin Avenue, directing people to the correct shuttle bus.
31: There have been lots of people helping, so it's been good.
30: From Friendship Heights, Jimmy Alexander, WTOP News.
13: Okay, there's an America's Best Drivers report out from Allstate, and as WTOP's Alan Etter reports, you can guess where D.C. drivers ended up.
32: We're not last. That distinction goes to Boston. But DMV drivers are second to last when it comes to safety on the roads, and that has an impact on all of us through insurance rates. Allstate's Rudy Alston explains.
4: You have the locals that are kind of more accustomed to the driving patterns, the road signs, the traffic circles, all the speed cameras. But you get a lot of people from Maryland and Virginia that aren't as familiar with how to navigate through D.C.
32: Plus, Alston says, we have a lot of distractions, more bike traffic, scooters, and delivery vehicles weaving in and out of traffic. The safest cities for drivers, Brownsville, Texas, Fort Collins, Colorado, and Boise, Idaho. The riskiest, Boston, D.C., and Baltimore. Alan Etter, WTOP News.
14: New details are out in last month's deadly plane crash in Bowie. A preliminary report from the National Transportation Safety Board says the pilot radioed air traffic controllers saying he wanted to land at Freeway Airport in Bowie, but moments later reported he couldn't see the runway. The small plane crashed into a wooded area of Archer Park on the night of June 20th, killing the 26-year-old pilot and his two passengers. Investigators say the plane had been flying back from New Jersey and had dropped from 8,500 feet to about 2,000 before the crash. The NTSB says the report is preliminary and the cause of the crash remains under investigation.
13: A massive data center project in Prince William County has been shot down. The Board of County Supervisors unanimously voted last night to halt building the campus that would have covered nearly 2,000 acres with about 43 million square feet of data centers. The Dulles South Innovation Center, as it was called, would have been located along Sanders Lane near the Loudoun County border. To proceed with the plan, the company needed the county to rezone its residential and agricultural land as industrial. Ahead of the vote, residents protested the proposal, and nearly 100 community members addressed the board during the public hearing yesterday.
5: We're being used as an extension cord to power the 193 approved data centers within a five-mile radius of our community. Every data center added impacts others in the county and the counties surrounding us. It's not just the district where they're being built. There is no good area. There is no quiet corner. We are all going to be affected.
13: One board member from Gainesville initiated the motion to deny the project, calling it a pernicious health threat.
14: There are major gaps in access to child care for toddlers in some part of Fairfax County. WTOP's Scott Gelman reports leaders there are considering changes that would make it faster and less expensive for home daycares to open.
7: The goal is to make getting the okay easier.
10: This is absolutely a challenge, a problem. It takes way too long. Coming to the board seems a totally unnecessary step.
7: That's Board of Supervisors Chairman Jeff McKay. One proposal calls for home daycare centers to operate with an administrative permit instead of going through the months-long process.
16: The special permit applications took 104 days to receive a Board of Zoning Appeals decision, and special exceptions took 251 days to receive a board decision.
7: Jackie Gamp with the county says another possibility would keep the current process in place but change certain requirements. They'll start seeking feedback on the ideas this fall.
16: Many families prefer home daycares as they provide features such as small home-like settings, mixed age groups of children, flexible hours.
7: In Fairfax County, Scott Gelman, WTOP News.
13: Still ahead here on WTOP.
17: 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I'm John Werdock.
13: It's 5:07.
18: 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The short answer is yes. The long answer is, oh yes. Users can pick the AI providers they prefer, and you can decide which data is off limits, monitor all AI activity, and control every detail. This is Enterprise AI from Ireland. 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Scaled for the enterprise. From Ireland.
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14: Traffic and weather on WTOP. Here's Rita Kessler.
0: Hello. Okay, there we go. Thank you. Hello. Right now, if you're on 270 northbound after 80 in Urbana, but before 85, that's where you're going to find the crash. Single file left gets you by. You do have a little bit of a delay there, but southbound, no delay right now. Out of Frederick, headed all the way to the lane divide onto either loop of the Beltway. If you're on the Beltway in either direction, things running well. Any overnight work zones have been picked up. The only one that had really been in place was on the inner loop coming from Virginia into Maryland in the center lane, but again, that's been picked up. Westbound 66 may have a problem near 123, starting to see some volume grow there after Nutley Street. Northbound 95, no reported issues. 395, also in good shape. And in the district, I-295, DC-295, still running well, headed across the 11th Street Bridge. Now, earlier, callers had been reporting westbound 695, that entrance to the 3rd Street Tunnel. There had been a crash at the beginning of that entrance, and at one point, the ramp was blocked, so keep an eye out in case that is still there. 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I'm Rita Kessler, your next traffic report in about 10 minutes.
13: And here is 7 News First Alert meteorologist Eileen Whalen.
1: Well, a stray shower is possible today. A lot of the day will be dry. We are going to track clouds this morning, a few peaks of afternoon sun, and below average afternoon highs in the lower 80s, and a little bit less humidity as well. We fall into the 70s overnight with patchy fog possible. Tomorrow, humid and warmer with highs in the mid to upper 80s. Scattered showers and storms likely on your Thursday, some of which could be strong to severe. More sunshine Friday as we near 90, and Friday afternoon and evening could be stormy as well. I'm 7 News Media Meteorologist Eileen Whalen in the First Alert Weather Center.
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13: 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The IRS has added a new online filing option to make it easier to submit refund claims before tomorrow's deadline. The claims stem from a court ruling that could require the IRS to refund certain late payment penalties and interest charged during the COVID emergency. If you think you qualify, you must file by Friday or you could lose your chance to claim the money.
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17: 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And Alexandria-based Bagel Uprising is still expected to move into the neighborhood. 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John Werdock, WTOP News.
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8: When I was 50, my whole life fell apart. 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
14: It's 5:14. I'm Kristen Diaz.
13: I'm John Aaron. A Waldorf man is charged with aggravated assault, accused of physically attacking three people who were renting a trailer on his property. The Charles County Sheriff's Office says 57-year-old Sir Gamble also pointed a handgun at the victims and threatened them. This happened July 3rd around 12:30 p.m. on Penjack Place in Waldorf, officers say. They arrested Gamble at the scene. They recovered six handguns, they say, from his home and also found multiple neglected animals, they say, which included an alligator, a caiman, a snake, an emu, dogs, cats, and pigs. Animal control officers will also investigate and additional charges are pending.
14: Well, anyone stuck in traffic probably has thought to themselves at some point, working from home would be so much nicer. WTOP's John Doman shares details of a new study that finds there are actually some perks to showing up to work in person.
22: No one here is arguing that remote work is all bad.
23: I'm gotten to

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1: Spelman College President Rosalind Brewer came from the business world. She's held posts in the C-suite at Starbucks and Sam's Club and was CEO at Walgreens, making her one of the most successful Black women on Wall Street. And now she's trying to take some of that experience in business and use it to help Spelman.
2: One of the things I've committed to this board of trustees at Spelman College is that I will try to bring as much business to this institution as I possibly can. And that would be through a new financial or business model. You know, we live off of very few sources of revenue. But if we looked at our institutions through the lens of what we could monetize, things like our online learning programs, that right now through the number of, you know, high school students that need certifications, could we provide those?
1: Spelman was recently one of several schools that billionaire Arthur Blank donated to. I'm Bloomberg's Justin Milliner on the Black Business Beat.
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5: 517. And book lovers can start making plans for one of the biggest literary events. The Library of Congress has announced the lineup for this year's National Book Festival on August 22nd at D.C.'s Convention Center. More than 80 authors and special guests are expected to appear, including actor Cynthia Erivo, filmmaker Martin Scorsese, Scorsese, comedian Kate McKinnon, and best-selling novelist Ann Patchett. You can get in for free, but for the first time ever, you will need to reserve a ticket in advance. This year's festival will also feature special programming celebrating America's birthday.
6: Here are the top stories we're working on at WTOP.
5: President Trump says the ceasefire with Iran is over. What that could mean for tensions in the Middle East.
6: Several Republicans share positive news about Senator Mitch McConnell's health.
5: Lawmakers will face the controversial issue of drawing new maps in Maryland when they return for a special session in August.
6: Keep it here for full details on these stories coming up in the minutes ahead.
5: Traffic and weather on WTOP. Here's Rita Kessler.
7: And right now in Maryland on northbound 270, it is after 80 in Urbana. The left lane gets by the wreck. Brief delay. Most of you are headed southbound, and there's not a lot of backup. There's a little bit of rubbernecking southbound getting past the scene. But then it looks good all the way to the lane divide, headed to either loop of the Beltway. Still no issues on the Beltway in either direction, whether you're in Maryland or Virginia. In Virginia, westbound 66 is slowing after Nutley Street headed toward 123. All the activity looked to be over on the shoulder. Eastbound 66, no reported issues. Keep an eye out on northbound 28 with the delay growing from Green Trails Boulevard headed toward New Braddock Road. Lanes may still be open. Northbound 95 looking good, starting to get a bit heavier in Woodbridge, but then good into Springfield onto 395 to the 14th Street Bridge. And southbound DC 295 is a little slow approaching and passing East Capitol Street, but those lanes should be available to you. 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I'm Rita Kessler, your next traffic report in about 10 minutes.
6: 7 News First Alert meteorologist Jordan Evans, are you seeing any rain out there this morning?
8: Yeah, still a few light showers or sprinkles, but a lot of that is starting to fade away as we watch some drier weather move in for your Wednesday. And a lot cooler, too. We're finally on the backside of this boundary. We've got a light northeast wind at 5 miles per hour. Our temperature only at 82 later today. Now, still quite humid. Our dew point around 71, so technically we'll have a heat index pushing 86 or 87 degrees, but still not too bad compared to last.

0: last week. More clouds and sunshine, but at least dry weather continues throughout today. We'll see a few showers move in late tonight, early tomorrow morning, and then Thursday night, that will track another round of some scattered showers and storms. Higher humidity, higher temperatures returning for the end of the week. We're pushing 90 degrees on Friday. Heat index may push the triple digits as well. And then the weekend will bring a few more showers and storms, and finally some drier weather moving in by Sunday into early next week. It does start off a little cool in the 80s, but eventually the upper 90s may return starting a week from today. Right now I've got 72 at Bethesda, Germantown, Maryland, 67 degrees, and Tyson's at 70.
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2: A Dallas Cowboys defensive end who's died by suicide in November has been posthumously diagnosed with CTE. In today's DC Sports Filtered, Rob Woodfork says this news, paired with another recent NFL story, deserves more than a passing mention.
3: Let me be clear about Marshawn Nealand's death at just 24 years old. A post-mortem CTE diagnosis is not the cause of a suicide. Researchers and his family both said so directly. But it's notable that Dr. Ann McKee, who led the diagnosis, said she wasn't surprised because her team has found this same disease in nearly half the athletes they've studied who died before age 30. So hold that next to this. A little over a week ago, Chris Johnson, one of the most electric backs of his era, revealed he has ALS at age 39, his body deteriorating so fast he now speaks through a device that reads his eye movements. Different diseases, same organ, same sports underneath both. I'm not here to tell you football is evil, but stories like these are why the NFL's own concussion research director says this isn't getting better with each generation, just better understood. So as we root these players on, remember this. They're paying a cost we may not see until it's too late. I'm Rob Woodfork, and that's DC Sports Filtered.
2: If you or someone you know is struggling, call or text 988, the Suicide and Crisis Lifeline, anytime, day or night.
1: Well, the owner of Washington's NBA and NHL teams is now facing pressure from Congress over a business partnership. House leaders are asking Ted Leonis and Monumental Sports and Entertainment to cut ties with Chinese tech giant Alibaba by July 15th. Lawmakers say Alibaba supports China's military, an allegation the company disputes in court after being labeled a Chinese military company by the Pentagon. Monumental Sports, which owns the Wizards and Capitals, has not commented on the request.
2: Sports brought to you by Amentum, delivering advanced solutions for space and defense. What's going on with those sports, Dave Preston?
9: Well, the Nationals played Houston last night, and you know what? They had a chance to tie things up in the ninth inning.
10: Bases loaded, two outs, 2-2 count, Hader to the belt. Here it comes. Swing and a miss. He struck him out, and the Astros win.
9: Dave Jagler on 1500 AM. The Nats fall 6-3 on a night where they left 11 on base and went 0-for-7 with runners in scoring position. Orioles lose to the Chicago Cubs 5-2. Birds drop into the last place spot in the AL East. World Cup Soccer round of 16. Lionel Messi scores a late equalizer, and Enzo Fernandez finds the net in stoppage time for Argentina, who rallies from 2 goals down to eliminate Egypt 3-2. Switzerland over Colombia after penalty kicks. Tennis at Wimbledon, men's quarterfinal action. 7-time champ Novak Djokovic outlasts Felix Auger-Aliassime in a 5-set marathon. Top-seed Yannick Sinner, number 2 Alexander Zverev also advance. Women's number 7 Coco Gauff rallies after losing the first set to beat 4th-seed Jessica Pegula, telling ESPN.
11: Pretty insane, honestly, considering how I hadn't won a match on grass in 2 years before this tournament. So I'm definitely just really happy with how I played today. Jess is an incredible opponent and person, and playing against her is never easy, but I'm just happy to get through this one today.
9: Gauff advancing to our first ever semifinal. NBA, the Wizards set to bring back former Wiz Chris Middleton. Dave Preston, WTOP Sports.
1: Thank you so much. It's now at 5:26.
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2: Traffic and weather, let's check in with Rita.
18: And while we're still pretty quiet throughout the area, we do have a couple of things to talk about. Northbound 270, it's slow after 80 in Urbana to a point before 85. So between those 2 points is where this crash is. Single file left was getting you by the wreck. Southbound just volume from 85 past the scene. Then it looks good out of Urbana all the way to the lane divide. Headed onto the Beltway. Outer loop topside starting to fill in between New Hampshire and Georgia. Inner loop a little heavy from 210 to the Woodrow Wilson Bridge. Southbound DC 295, the delay from Burroughs toward East Capitol Street. Then it looks good to the 11th Street Bridge. While in Virginia, northbound 95, heavy Dale City into Woodbridge. 395 still in pretty good shape. It is westbound 66 with the volume before Nutley Street headed toward the exit for 123. But everything looked, at least recently, to be over on the shoulder. 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I'm Rita Kessler, your next traffic report in about 10 minutes.
19: Thank you, Rita. And today's high temperatures will be around 81 to 85 degrees. We'll have light winds, and there is a chance for a few showers today. Currently, it is 73 degrees at DuPont Circle, 71 degrees in Germantown, 73 degrees in Annandale.
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2: Good morning, I'm John Aaron.
19: Hi there, I'm Kristen Diaz. Teddy Gelman is our producer.
2: Breaking news this morning, President Trump says the interim ceasefire agreement with Iran is no more.
20: I think it's over. I don't want to deal with them anymore. They're scum. You know what scum is? They're scum. They're sick people. They're led by sick people. And they're vicious, violent people. And if they had a nuclear weapon, they'd use it. As far as I'm concerned, it's over.
2: Trump made the comments on the sidelines of the two-day NATO summit in Turkey. The remarks came after the U.S. launched more strikes on Iran following that country's attacks on three ships in the Strait of Hormuz. Central Command says American forces have hit more than 80 targets in all, ABC's Rachel Scott reports.
21: U.S. officials tell us the strikes targeted Iranian defense and coastal surveillance systems, missile and drone launch sites, and port facilities, calling the attacks a clear violation of the ceasefire and wholly unacceptable. The U.S. also revoking part of the deal President Trump signed that allowed Iran to sell its oil on the international market.
2: Iran has retaliated with strikes targeting Bahrain and Kuwait.
19: Well, NATO's Secretary General is now praising President Trump for taking forceful action against Iran. But Trump is also raising eyebrows at the summit of NATO leaders by again saying that the U.S. should take control of Greenland from NATO ally Denmark. The country's prime minister is responding, saying Greenland is, of course, not for sale. She says Denmark is ready to defend every inch of NATO, including our own territory.
2: Back home, there's been wild speculation about the health of former Senate Majority Leader Mitch McConnell, who remains in the hospital. Now, prominent Republicans are trying to tamp down that speculation. WTOP's Mitchell Miller has more today on the Hill.
22: The office of Senate Majority Leader John Thune says he spoke with McConnell over the phone this week on several topics, including matters related to national security. Among those who have also talked with him are CNN commentator Scott Jennings, who once worked for McConnell. He says they spoke about Iran, Ukraine, and the Senate situation in Maine, among other topics.
23: It was a wide-ranging conversation. I talked to him often. I hadn't talked to him since he'd been in. I'd gotten a few text messages from him, but I hadn't spoken to him. So it was good to hear his voice. Voice sounded strong and sounded like he was keeping up with the news to me.
22: Jennings speaking on the arena on CNN. McConnell, who's 84, has been in the hospital since June 14th. His office has said he's improving, but has not specifically discussed his condition or why he was originally taken to the hospital. On Capitol Hill, Mitchell Miller, WTOP News.
19: The controversial issue of drawing new congressional districts will be on the agenda in Maryland when lawmakers return for a special session in August. Banner reporter Pamela Wood tells WTOP the state's Republicans are not happy.
24: They've been voicing their concerns the whole time. They say, you know, you don't get to rig the rules because you don't like how the game turns out. But of course, this is exactly what Republicans are doing in other states. It's very situational, both parties here. They don't want to come back. They think this is the wrong move. And we can expect that they will all vote no in August. But it doesn't really matter. They are so far outnumbered by Democrats. If Democrats hold together, they can make this happen in Maryland.
19: Democratic lawmakers would not be able to change the state's congressional districts in time for this year's elections. The map could be redrawn before the next congressional election in 2028, if it's also approved by voters in November.
2: Some local police officers will not face charges in the shooting death of an autistic man. Three Howard County officers shot and killed Alex Lamori in March. Video shows the 25-year-old holding a kitchen knife during a mental health crisis while outside a Columbia facility that supports adults with autism and other conditions. A report from the Maryland Attorney General's office concludes the officers were not the initial aggressors and attempted to de-escalate the situation.
19: We're learning more about what may have led up to the shooting of conservative activist Charlie Kirk. It comes as part of a week-long pretrial hearing.
25: For the first time, prosecutors were talking motive. There was a back and forth, an argument about certain evidence that could be brought in. And we're actually hearing them describe the motive, essentially saying that Tyler Robinson was gay, that he did not like Charlie Kirk's beliefs on LGBTQ issues, on trans issues, and that that was the motive for why he shot Charlie Kirk.
19: That's News Nation's Brian Enten reporting from a courthouse in Utah. Prosecutors intend to seek the death penalty in the case. They are trying to convince a judge that they have enough evidence to bring Robinson to trial on an aggravated murder charge.
2: As we've been telling you, one luxury food could soon become illegal in the district. WTOP's Kate Ryan has more.
26: Foie gras, regarded as a delicacy, is the fattened liver of a duck or goose produced through force feeding the animal.
27: And that's what makes this product uniquely cruel compared to the rest of the animal industry.
26: That's Anvar Ruziev with Pro Animal DC, the organization that led the drive for Ballot Initiative 86, which would ban the sale or distribution of products produced through force-feeding birds, including foie gras. More than 45,000 signatures were submitted to the D.C. Board of Elections. If enough signatures are validated, The measure could go to voters in November. Opponents say targeting foie gras is unfair and that there are other forms of raising animals for food that are cruel. Ruziev says,
27: we are considering other campaigns currently once this one is over, but those are yet to be announced.
26: Kate Ryan, WTOP News.
1: Coming up,
0: new video content coming to Netflix. I'm John Werdock.
19: Plus another chance for some showers and storms today. It's 5:36.
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2: Traffic and weather. What is going on early on, Rita Kessler?
18: Well, early on, we do have a couple of things going on, but in the directions where most people are normally going. Let's start out on northbound 270 with the delay coming from 80 in Urbana to a point just past that near mile marker 29 is where the crash happened along the right side. It was single file left getting you by. Southbound had the rubbernecking volume coming from 85 past the scene, but then you're still good all the way to the lane divide. Southbound 95 slows getting on to the outer loop of the Beltway. Outer loop just volume from New Hampshire to Georgia. Inner loop heavy from 210 to the Woodrow Wilson Bridge. While in the district, southbound DC 295, the delay is now after Eastern Avenue toward East Capitol Street with the lanes open. In Virginia, westbound 66 is slow approaching 123. The activity looked like it had been over on the shoulder. Northbound 28, the slowest point from Compton and Ordway headed toward New Braddock Road. Then it looks good headed toward 66. No problems on eastbound 66 right now. While northbound 234 Dumfries Road after Morningside Drive and before Purcell Road is a report of a crash. 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I'm Rita Kessler. Your next traffic report in about 10 minutes.
19: 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Here's 7 News First Alert meteorologist Eileen Whalen.
6: Well, it's another gray and gloomy morning with some pockets of patchy fog. Now, there's a chance for a few showers today, especially this morning, but a majority of the day will be rain-free with even a little drop in humidity. Northeast winds will keep afternoon highs below average, topping out in the lower 80s. So after the intense heat from last week, I think it'll feel pretty comfortable here for July standards. Now, as for sunshine, we'll see a few peaks of sun later this afternoon, but overall, more clouds than sun here on your Wednesday. A little more sun in store tomorrow, and definitely Friday, and both days feature a chance for rain and storms. I'm 7 News meteorologist Eileen Whalen in the First Alert Weather Center.
2: 71 degrees in Germantown, 72 at DuPont Circle, and 73 in Annandale.
19: 20 News on WTOP. leave. If you want a discount on your next home, check out the foreclosure market. Realtor.com says the median foreclosed home in April sold for 27% below its estimated value as foreclosure listings climbed to their highest level in 6 years. One of the top metros for foreclosures is the Baltimore, Columbia, Towson area. More than 5% of June home listings there were foreclosed. And meanwhile, Zillow says that nationwide home sales jumped in June and mortgage costs fell. Zillow also says that in the D.C. metro area, inventory is up nearly 7% year over year.
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0: Starting next month, Netflix is going to expand its library to include shorter videos. TechCrunch reports the streaming giant will feature videos that run anywhere from 2 minutes to 20 minutes. And the videos will come from publishers like BuzzFeed, Billboard, Eater, and Rolling Stone. Netflix plans to add other publishers over time. John Wardock, WTOP News.
19: Drivers in the Chevy Chase neighborhood in D.C. will face traffic challenges for the next month. WTOP's Jimmy Alexander tells you what to look out for.
9: Two westbound lanes on Nebraska Avenue Northwest are part of a closure between Nevada Avenue and Connecticut Avenue for work tied to the D.C. Plug Feeder 467 project. The program moves vulnerable overhead power lines underground to strengthen the district's power system. Now, this partnership between the district and Pepco was created in 2012 after storms led to days-long outages. Now, the eastbound roadway isn't a traffic shift that carries two-way travel with one lane in each direction. The traffic control devices and signage are in place to move drivers, pedestrians, and cyclists safely through the area. Now, DDOT is urging travelers to allow extra time and to follow all detour signs near the construction zone. Jimmy Alexander, WTOP News.
2: Is all that new car tech making you safer behind the wheel? WTOP's Mike Murillo explores.
10: Newer vehicles are helping to prevent crashes. Insurance Institute for Highway Safety President David Harkey says one example is automatic emergency braking.
11: That can recognize that a vehicle in front of you is slowing or there's a hazard in front of you and can automatically slow the vehicle down.
10: But he says there are still questions about more advanced driving systems.
11: We do worry whether these systems will enable risky behaviors and more distraction.
10: He says researchers need more information from companies using the technology before they can fully evaluate its safety.
11: To really assess whether those systems are safe or not safe and how they compare to human drivers.
10: He says while the technology shows promise, it doesn't replace the need for drivers to stay focused behind the wheel. In Glen Burnie, Mike Murillo, WTOP News.
19: One of the top cities in the U.S. is Alexandria. Travel and Leisure is out with its rankings on the top cities in the country, and Alexandria comes in at number 9. The publication says Alexandria has everything a visitor could want, combining colonial history and contemporary style with waterfront scenery, great food, and outdoor fun. Santa Fe, New Mexico, got the honor as the top city in the U.S. thanks to its part to more than 300 days of sunshine a year.
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19: 5:45, I'm Kristen Diaz.
2: I'm John Aaron. Graham Plattner's bid for Senate may be all but over, but the Democrat from Maine may be hoping to pick his replacement. A top official with the Maine Democratic Party says Plattner and his associates have been trying to put their thumb on the scale. The official adds that his team would have no role in the selection process. Calls have grown for Plattner to step aside after he was accused of rape by a woman he had dated. He remains the Democratic nominee for now and faces a Monday deadline to drop out and be replaced on the ballot.
19: More federal workers are badly needed to help contain a deadly virus overseas. Federal News Network Joy Heckman has more.
17: This year's Ebola outbreak, with more than 1,100 confirmed cases, is the third largest Ebola outbreak documented globally. CDC's interim director says the agency's Ebola response will likely continue for months and will require substantial staffing. The CDC is renewing its push to get more employees to sign up for its frontline response work. The CDC cut over a quarter of its workforce last year, losing thousands of employees to layoffs and voluntary separation incentives. The agency has made less than 200 new hires since the start of the Trump administration. Jory Heckman, Federal News Network.
2: Some athletes could soon be representing their country at the highest level again.
20: The International Olympic Committee has lifted its suspension on Russia, which was imposed after that country invaded Ukraine in 2022. The move allows the Russian team to compete at the next Olympics, scheduled for 2028 in Los Angeles. Previously, the IOC had allowed Russian athletes to be at the Games, but only as authorized neutral players. The IOC had taken issue with Russia's Olympic Committee having jurisdiction over Ukrainian territory, but now it says it's satisfied Russia isn't doing that anymore. Mike Dubusky, ABC News.
19: The U.S. game against Belgium at the World Cup has set a record as the most watched soccer telecast in U.S. history. Fox says 30 million people watched the 4-1 victory for Belgium on Monday, atop the previous mark of 26 million viewers who tuned in for the U.S. Bosnia-Herzegovina game last week.
2: Here are the top stories we're working on at WTOP.
19: President Trump says the ceasefire with Iran is over. It comes after the U.S. hit dozens of targets in Iran and as that country retaliated in the region.
2: Some riders are not happy as they navigate new metro station closures this week.
19: And this is one of the riskiest cities for drivers. We'll tell you why D.C. is standing out for all the wrong reasons.
2: Keep it here for full details on these stories in the minutes ahead.
19: Traffic and weather together. Let's start with Rita Kessler.
18: Well, thanks to callers for letting us know of the problem and the delay on the southbound Baltimore-Washington Parkway. Basically, the delay is approaching and passing 198. After 198, a tree came down. It is taking the right lane, so you're staying to the left to get by. Northbound is a little bit of rubbernecking, but callers also say that maybe in the northbound direction, there may be the same issue near Powder Mill Road. Not sure if and what lanes may be blocked there, but watch for a tree in the northbound direction. Now, it also looks like we have a little bit of a delay starting to form on the ramp from the northbound Baltimore-Washington Parkway onto the outer loop of the Beltway. So watch out for a possible crash at the end of that ramp. If you're on 270, the delay northbound still from 80 in Urbana headed just past that point. That's where the crash is. Single file left gets by. Southbound slows passing 85, passing the crash. Volume passing 109. And then it looks good to the lane divide headed to the Beltway. In Virginia, westbound 66 near 123, the wreck was over on the shoulder. That volume is starting to ease just a bit. Northbound 234 Dumfries Road near Purcell Road in Manassas, that was a report of a crash. Across America, unseen technology strengthens our nation, from protecting warfighters to securing critical infrastructure. GDIT behind America's invisible advantage. I'm Rita Kessler, your next traffic report in about 10 minutes.
2: 7 News First Alert meteorologist Jordan Evans. We are looking at yet another day with rain chances in the picture.
22: Yeah, a few passing showers so far. Loudoun County, a little bit of steady rain, and
1: Another shower pushing through Highway 50 over parts of Prince George's County. Now, that could be it for rain today. We're actually drying things out as this boundary is now south of us. That'll keep the heavier rain potential around central and southern Virginia, and the severe weather threat's very low for today as well. Now, pop-up storms still can't be ruled out just because of all the humidity out there, but our temperature not too bad as well. Only up to 82 this afternoon. Heat index only at 86 degrees. For tomorrow, we start to get that south wind return, so we'll see temperatures climb. Humidity also climbing back for the afternoon. We'll see a few isolated storms for Thursday, and some of those could have some strong to severe potential, some gusty winds or heavy rain. Then Friday, it's the same picture with a high temperature of 90, potentially feeling like 100. That'll be our hotter day for the rest of the week. As Saturday begins to cool off, our final day with rain and thunderstorm chances, then some lower humidity moves in by Sunday. That'll make for a nice end to the weekend and start to next week. Looks like temperatures, though, will be climbing throughout next week. And humidity, not too high just yet. So more of a dry heat wave could be setting up as we go through next Wednesday through Friday. Silver Spring now, 71 degrees. I've got 73 in Ashburn and 74 out of Andrews.
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19: 552.
2: A man is hurt following a series of BB gun or pellet gun shootings in Arlington in recent days. Police say the man was struck by a projectile along 2nd Street South and had to be treated at a hospital. In two other incidents, windows were damaged along South 4 Mile Run Drive. Arlington now reports police can't yet say the shootings are connected or that the same person is responsible.
19: Today's To Your Health Report is sponsored by Johns Hopkins Medicine Arlington.
24: Autism and ADHD are being recognized in more people than ever before, including girls, teens, and adults who may have been missed in the past. Diagnosis rates more than quadrupled over a roughly 20-year study period. But the key to the increase may lie with how diagnosing these conditions has changed over the years. Researchers in Denmark looked at more than 37,000 people diagnosed with autism or attention deficit hyperactivity disorder between 1994 and 2015. They found people diagnosed more recently showed lower genetic risk scores than those diagnosed in earlier years, suggesting the rise is driven more by broader recognition of symptoms than by heredity. The rise in ADHD and autism seems to be we've simply just gotten better at recognizing it. However, the environment may still play a role, and researchers say more work is needed to fully understand what's driving the rise. I'm Alex Stone.
19: WTOP's To Your Health Report is sponsored by Johns Hopkins Medicine, located in Arlington in Ballston Quarter.
2: This year's Emmy Awards will be hosted by a hard-boiled police detective.
25: You know, people tell me that my superpower is empathy. But you know what else I'm really good at? Noticing when someone's lying to my face. And I know that you're doing that.
2: NBC says Law & Order SVU star Mariska Hargitay will host the 78th Emmy Awards in September. It's the first time in years that a network has pivoted away from a comedian. Nominations for the Emmys will be announced this morning. We'll bring them to you as they come in.
19: 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Dave Preston.
0: Nationals hosting Houston, and you know what? Last night they began with the bang.
4: Why, with a hesitation windup, swings the leg and fires, and a swing and a long drive, right field, way back it goes, and another leadoff home run for James Wood. 8 rows deep into the seats over the center field scoreboard.
0: Dave Jagler on 1500 AM. Nats take an early 1-0 lead, but come up short 6-3. Andrew Alvarez coughing up 5 runs over 5 2/3 innings. Orioles go 1-for-9 with runners in scoring position as they lose to the Chicago Cubs 5-2. Adley Rutschman tallies 2 RBI in defeat for the Birds. World Cup Soccer round of 16, a thriller as Lionel Messi scores a late equalizer, and then Argentina finds the net in stoppage time to come back from 2 goals down to eliminate Egypt 3-2, Switzerland over Colombia after penalty kicks. Tennis at Wimbledon men's quarterfinals. 7-time champ Novak Djokovic outlasts Felix Auger-Aliassime in a 5-set marathon. He prevailed in the super tiebreaker and tells ESPN.
5: With racket and a lot of heart, you know, a lot of management of the nerves and the extreme tension that you feel in this kind of matches. It was really anybody's game in the super tiebreak in the fifth. These are kind of moments that I still play tennis for, and for sure.
0: Top seed Jannik Sinner, number 2, Alexander Zverev also move on. Women's number 7, Coco Gauff, rallies after losing the first set to beat 4th seed Jessica Pegula. Dave Preston, WTOP Sports.
2: Coming up, the Iran ceasefire may be over this morning. We will bring you the very latest. It's 5:56.
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5: Time to check traffic and weather together on WTOP. Here's Rita Kessler.
6: And right now, let's start out in Maryland on northbound 270 with the delay passing 80 in Urbana. It is after 80 in Urbana. It was single file left getting by the crash. Looks like that one may have actually cleared out of the travel portion of the roadway. On the Baltimore-Washington Parkway, southbound after 198, there was a tree down in the right lane. Now northbound on the ramp to the outer loop of the Beltway, the crash there has blocked the ramp. The WTOP Traffic Center is presented by Window Nation. 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I'm Rita Kessler, your next traffic report in about 10 minutes.
7: And here's 7 News First Alert meteorologist Eileen Whalen.
8: A weather boundary stalled to our south will keep conditions cooler than average today with highs in the lower 80s. We'll even see a little drop in humidity. This morning, though, pretty gray and gloomy. A few isolated showers and patchy fog, but maybe the promise of a little sunshine for the afternoon hours. Most of us dry this afternoon and this evening with patchy fog possible tonight and lows in the 70s. Tomorrow and Friday, a little hotter, mid to upper 80s. We have shower and thunderstorm chances both days, and it'll be a little cooler in the lower 80s this weekend with a little drop in humidity by Sunday. I'm 7 News meteorologist Eileen Whalen in the First Alert Weather Center.
9: Thank you very much, Eileen. 74 degrees at Reagan National, 71 degrees at BWI Marshall, 72 degrees at Dulles.
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7: Good morning, I'm John Aaron.
9: Hi there, I'm Kristen Diaz. Coming up,
7: President Trump says the ceasefire is over with Iran as both sides launch attacks. We'll go live to the region and talk with Jordana Miller coming up at 6:15.
11: Some Metro riders on the Red Line are really enjoying the shuttle buses.
12: I had to stand the whole way, which sucked.
11: I'm Jimmy Alexander.
13: Allstate is out with its annual report on safest cities for drivers. Guess where we rank? I'm Alan Etter.
9: We're getting new details on a deadly plane crash that happened last month in Prince George's County.
14: One idea for creating more daycare options. I'm Scott Gelman.
7: It's now 6 o'clock.
15: From ABC News, I'm Sherry Preston. As the U.S. and Iran trade airstrikes overnight, President Trump tells those at the NATO summit that the war will likely continue. The president signaling this morning that the memo of understanding signed by the two countries just weeks ago is dead. He says a ceasefire with Iran is over. To him, it's over anyway. The president fiercely criticizing the Iranians as well, saying he doesn't want to make a deal with them anymore. Despite saying he considers it to be a, quote, waste of time dealing with them, the president also said he will let his negotiating team continue working with the Iranians if they want to. Another set of allegations stacking up against the Democratic Senate candidate in Maine. A new accuser coming out against Graham Plattner, and a woman who says she's an ex-girlfriend accuses the embattled Maine Senate candidate of being a violent boyfriend who grabbed her, leaving bruises and blocking her in a bedroom. She tells CNN that Plattner secretly took off protection during sex. Plattner's campaign is saying the claim is categorically false and politically motivated. Still, many are calling on him to step aside, including his strong one-time supporters Bernie Sanders and New York City Mayor Zoran Mamdani. In New York, Building Commissioner Ahmed Tighani saying last night that they will figure out what went wrong eventually, but for now, they need to make sure that that building in Midtown with collapsed support beams doesn't fall completely. The building is stable, he says. It has not moved since they began monitoring it earlier in the day, and he says they feel confident that the emergency plan they have in place will make it stick. Many people were evacuated yesterday and streets were shut down. Argentina becoming the first team in World Cup history to overcome a 2-goal deficit with less than 5 minutes in regulation. Lionel Messi scoring his 8th goal of the tournament in the 83rd minute to even the score. Enzo Fernandez's goal stoppage time gave them the victory. 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
9: 6:02, Wednesday, July 8th. It's currently 71 degrees at WTOP, partly sunny and a high near 83 today. Good morning. I'm Kristen Diaz.
7: I'm John Aaron. Our top local story, you may be seeing a bunch of chartered motor coaches on Route 355 this morning. They're being used by Metro to take riders between the North Bethesda and Friendship Heights stations since the start of the partial Red Line shutdown. WTOP's Jimmy Alexander tells us some say it's not so bad, but others feel overwhelmed.
16: It's usually about 45 minutes.
11: That's how long it normally takes Maggie Girardi to get to her home in Germantown, Maryland, to work in Tenleytown in D.C. But now with the shuttle buses, it takes
16: 2 hours.
11: Oh, no.
16: It's 2 hours, yeah.
11: And that's just one way. So now it's taking a total of 4 hours to get Maggie to and from work.
16: So I'm thinking or hoping, because this is the beginning of it, it'll get a little bit better.
17: I think it's a big undertaking, but they seem to be handling it fine.
11: Simone Golding, who lives in Rockville and commutes to Farragut North, was directed to the correct shuttle bus by one of the many Metro employees who were on site helping riders.
18: All shuttles this way.
11: While Golding was overall pleased, there was one negative.
17: I had to stand the whole way, which sucked.
11: From Friendship Heights, Jimmy Alexander, WTOP News.
9: A new list of the best and worst cities for safe driving is out, and D.C. did not do well. WTOP's Alan Etter has the details.
13: Allstate has published its 2026 Best Drivers Report, and it shows our area is among the riskiest places to drive. In fact, we're second to last among the best drivers.
19: I think there are more distractions.
13: Allstate's Rudy Alston.
19: Because you have a lot of Uber drivers, you have a lot of the DoorDash people on the motorcycles, you have a lot of pedestrians, the Metro buses, and then when you mix in all of the speed cameras, the stoplight cameras, all of those things put together, and then in such a small area, it just creates a unique environment that promotes a lot of claims.
13: Top three riskiest places, Boston, D.C., and Baltimore. The safest are Brownsville, Texas, Fort Collins, Colorado, and Boise, Idaho. Alan Etter, WTOP News.
7: There are new details about last month's deadly plane crash in Bowie. A preliminary report from the National Transportation Safety Board says the pilot radioed air traffic controllers, saying he wanted to land at Freeway Airport, but moments later reported he couldn't see the runway. The small plane crashed into a wooded area of Archer Park on the night of June 20th, killing the 26-year-old pilot and his two passengers. Investigators say the plane had been trying to fly back from New Jersey and had dropped from 8,500 feet to about 2,000 feet before the crash. The NTSB says the report is preliminary and the cause of the crash remains under investigation.
9: A plan to bring a new data center campus to Prince William County, that's twice the size of New York's Central Park, is being halted. The Board of County Supervisors voted unanimously yesterday to stop a project that would cover nearly 2,000 acres along Sanders Lane near the Loudoun County border. Now, an amendment would have altered 43 million square feet zoned for residential and agricultural land to industrial. Gainesville police make that Gainesville District Supervisor George Stewart initiated a motion to deny.
20: We cannot pave over the headwaters for the Occoquan. 8 million people depend on that. Number two, the rural character of the area is going to be disturbed. The square footage is absolutely obscene. I did some math. We're dropping 15 Empire State Buildings into a rural area. Make it make sense.
9: In a statement, Virginia Congressman Suha Subramaniam praised the decision to cancel, saying energy costs and water usage for a project that size would be a disaster.
7: Some families prefer putting their kids in a home daycare because those are close by and offer more flexible hours. WTOP Scott Gelman reports one part of Northern Virginia is now considering changing its rules to make way for more daycares.
21: Some people who may consider opening a home daycare here in Fairfax County may be deterred by the process.
22: We need to make this as easy as we can. We've seen the fear in the eyes of the people that have had to come before the board.
21: That's Supervisor Pat Harity. One idea would allow home daycares to exist with an administrative permit, making the process cheaper and faster.
23: The home daycare applications requires a zoning property plat, which can cost upwards of $1,000 in addition to the application fee.
21: Jackie Camp with the county County says another proposal would keep the current process in place but change certain requirements. The current rules require a home daycare to be run from a primary residence.
22: The residency requirement is key because otherwise you're going to have people buying homes to run daycare businesses, which I don't think we want either. So
21: they're planning to start collecting feedback later this year before making any final decisions. In Fairfax County, Scott Gelman, WTOP News.
9: Arlington's school board is keeping Superintendent Dr. Francisco Duran at the helm as it approves a four-year contract renewal. The board says stability is a top concern as the district pushes forward with a strategic plan that has seen strong academic performance. Since Duran took over 6 years ago, APS has posted graduation rates above 93%, shown big gains in early literacy, and maintained high employment retention. The district is also reporting stronger engagement with the families of students while also modernizing school facilities and maintaining a 93% on-time bus arrival. Duran calls it a privilege to serve, saying the success belongs to students, staff, families, and the community.
7: Coming up, oil prices spike again after renewed attacks between the U.S. and Iran. It's 6:08.
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9: Traffic and weather together. Here's Rita Kessler.
6: Well, let's update the situation in Maryland on northbound 270. That earlier wreck after 80 in Urbana has cleared. So the delay has eased northbound. Southbound a little heavy passing 85. Then slow approaching and passing 109. Then it looks good to the lane divide. Outer loop top side of the beltway. Delays from 95 headed around past University Boulevard. Inner loop just volume before 210 to the Woodrow Wilson Bridge. If you're in Virginia, northbound 95, heavy in Woodbridge. Slow in Lorton, and then good into Springfield. Eastbound Route 7 after Yellow Schoolhouse Road, a single lane getting by the wreck. Northbound 234 Dumfries Road, quite the delay headed toward Purcell Road. That should be a report of a crash. Back in Maryland on the Baltimore-Washington Parkway, southbound still seeing a delay. Passing 198, this is where there was a report of a tree down in the right lane. The northbound Parkway ramp to the outer loop of the Beltway, the ramp is blocked with the crash. And it looks like we may have a new wreck on southbound 95 with a delay coming from 32 headed past 216. Right after 216 should be the crash. Selling your car, watch out for fake payments, unsafe meetups, endless haggling, or you could just sell to Fitzgerald and know exactly who you're dealing with. 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I'm Rita Kessler, your next traffic report in about 10 minutes.
7: And here is 7 News First Alert meteorologist Eileen Whalen.
8: A few isolated showers and some patchy fog here for the morning commute. Otherwise, clouds will give way to a little sun this afternoon with below average highs in the lower 80s. Most of us will be dry this afternoon and this evening with temperatures overnight falling back into the 70s. A little more sun tomorrow with highs in the mid to upper 80s, and there is a chance for strong storms tomorrow. I'm 7 News meteorologist Eileen Whalen in the First Alert Weather Center.
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7: Money news. Wall Street futures are in the red this morning after President Trump said the ceasefire deal with Iran is over, in his words. Dow futures are down more than 1%, as are S&P and NASDAQ futures. This follows U.S. strikes on Iran in retaliation for attacks on multiple ships in the Strait of Hormuz. Oil prices are surging on the news, Those shot up about 6% overnight. Asian stocks also saw sharp losses, especially in South Korea, where AI-related stocks like Samsung are losing investor confidence.
9: The cost of stamps are going up once again this weekend. Starting Sunday, the cost of a first-class forever stamp will rise from 78 cents to 82 cents. It's the latest hike as the Postal Service tries to dig out from years of financial losses. Other mail is getting pricier as well. Postcards will cost 65 cents. International postcards and letters will go up to $1.75. The agency says expenses are climbing faster than revenue and mail volume keeps slipping. Postal officials are also saying more hikes may be on the way.
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7: Coming up, we'll go live to the Middle East and get more on word that the U.S.-Iran ceasefire is apparently over this morning at 6:13.
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9: 6:15, I'm Kristen Diaz.
7: 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There are renewed attacks between the U.S. and Iran, with President Trump saying the ceasefire is now over. Iran targeted American military sites in the Gulf today after the U.S. launched strikes on several places in Iran and reinstated oil sanctions.
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1: Up that route, stop traffic on that route so that it can claim full sovereignty over the Strait of Hormuz. And so in a 24-hour period, the Iranians fired on three vessels there, and that's what set off the U.S. First, snapping back and putting those sanctions back on Iran, preventing them from selling their oil, and then going a step further with really the most extensive strikes we've seen since the sides agreed to this ceasefire. The United States military saying they hit over 80 targets in southern Iran, and then Iran in the early hours of the morning striking back on, again, dozens of targets, U.S. targets in Bahrain and Kuwait. And now we've heard again from the president his clear frustration, saying the Iranians are cuckoo, that they're sick, that they can't be trusted for a deal. He's clearly, clearly frustrated. The defense secretary, Pete Hegseth, was slated to come to Israel today. That trip has been canceled as we all wait to see what comes next.
2: And Jordana, Israel was never really comfortable with this ceasefire arrangement. What sort of reaction are you expecting from leaders there?
1: Well, right before the back-and-forth strikes intensified, the Israeli prime minister gave several interviews over the weekend, and he said publicly, openly, I don't have much faith in this MOU, but if the president wants to try, we'll support him. There's been no dearth of skepticism and questions about whether the Iranians could be trusted to keep their end of the bargain with any deal in writing. The Israelis have been clear that they did not believe that a deal would really pan out. Now we're going to have to see what the United States does next. The Iranians are threatening more strikes if the fighting continues, the back and forth continues. I think the choice that the president made to slap back those sanctions and prevent Iran from selling its oil, that is the most painful retaliation he could have picked for the Iranians. They're desperate for money after this war and a way to, you know, rebuild and fortify the regime's support. And we have to also note that this is coming during that week-long funeral for the supreme leader, Ayatollah Khomeini. And despite Iran's best efforts to project pictures to the world of unity and support and even victory, we have to remember that Iran is unable to put their new supreme leader on public view for various reasons, which show the cracks and the weakness of the Iranian regime. Mujtaba Khomeini has not been seen. He's not expected to be seen, primarily because for security reasons, fears that the U.S. or Israel will figure out where he's hiding. Also because he's so disfigured and may send shockwaves through Iran. But it's also a sign that in post-war Iran, the supreme leader no longer rules supreme, right? We're seeing the Revolutionary Guard and the pragmatic wing of Iran's leadership really move forward without the supreme leader in clear view.
3: Jordana Miller, IBC News correspondent in Jerusalem. Thank you very much for that update.
1: Thanks.
2: Now, the other top stories we're working on.
3: Lawmakers will face the controversial issue of drawing new maps in Maryland when they return for a special session next month.
2: New research shows the pros and cons of working from home.
3: Keep it here. Full details on these stories in the minutes ahead.
2: Let's get over to Rita in the traffic center.
4: And in Maryland, looks like the crash we have on southbound 95 is in the area of 216. Watch for response. Delays are all the way back to 32. Southbound Baltimore-Washington Parkway slows approaching and passing 198. This is where we had a report of a tree down along the right side. It was the northbound Baltimore-Washington Parkway ramp to the outer loop. The ramp had been blocked with that earlier wreck. In Virginia, eastbound 7, after Yellow Schoolhouse Road in Round Hill, a single lane gets by the crash. Northbound 234 Dumfries Road near Purcell Road in Manassas was a report of a wreck. Northbound 95, heavy Dill City into Woodbridge, volume through Lorton and Newington. 395 still in pretty good shape. Eastbound 66, a little heavy getting into

0: 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I'm Rita Kessler, your next traffic report in about 10 minutes.
1: Thank you, Rita. Now to 7 News First Alert meteorologist Jordan Evans. Jordan, we have another chance for rain today, don't we?
2: Yeah, but it's a lower chance. In fact, the showers we see right now, that might be it for a lot of us today. And we may still get a pop-up shower or storm, but this boundary is now all the way in central and southern Virginia, so any rain that develops likely staying to our south. Good news, some of those clouds will start to decrease by lunchtime, so I'm expecting partly cloudy skies for the afternoon. As we go into tonight, temperatures into the 60s and 70s, and then we'll be back up to the upper 80s tomorrow. South wind does return Thursday and Friday, so slightly higher temperatures and a little more humidity to end the week. Friday especially pushing 90 degrees with a heat index up to 100 as well. The storm chance is back Thursday and Friday, but eventually a second front comes in Saturday. That's finally going to clear all the moisture out of here, dropping humidity for your Sunday. Pretty pleasant end of the weekend with a high temperature of only 84 degrees. However, the heat does start to return next week, but the humidity looks to stay on the lower side. So I think when the 90s are back by Tuesday and Wednesday, humidity not as high as it was with the last heat wave we saw over the holiday. So some good news there. 71 now, Northwest DC, Southeast at 75, and 72 now at Springfield.
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3: Today's Dear Health Report is sponsored by Johns Hopkins Medicine Arlington. Virginia is reporting multiple cases of a stomach parasite that can cause severe diarrhea and which has infected people in 17 states. The State Department of Health says the infection does not spread directly from person to person. The CDC says more than 100 people nationwide have gotten sick between May 1st and June 16th. In past outbreaks, fresh produce like leafy greens, basil, and cilantro have been linked to illness, though the source can vary from year to year. 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
10: Let the record show I am against stomach parasites of all sorts.
3: Wow.
10: I want to get that out
3: statement.
10: There.
3: Here
10: I want to get out there. I'm against parasites, especially
3: the pro parasite people are going to email
10: Nationals host Houston, the Astros find a hole in the infield.
11: And the pitch, we're going to ground ball wide of third, through under the glove of Bead. Base hit left field. One run is scored. Here comes the second. Lyle charged the ball but has no play. Nick Allen singles through the left side. Scores Walker from third and DeCenzo from second.
10: Charlie slows on 1500 AM. That hit gave Houston the lead for good as the Nats fall 6-3, allowing 11 hits in defeat. Orioles dropped their series opener to the Chicago Cubs 5-2. Eighth loss in 12 games for the Birds. World Cup Soccer round of 16. 16. Argentina gets three goals after the 78th minute to rally past Egypt 3-2. Switzerland squeaks past Colombia after penalty kicks. Tennis at Wimbledon, men's quarterfinal action. Seven-time champ Novak Djokovic outlasts Felix Auger-Aliassime in a five-set marathon. American Taylor Fritz takes on second-seed Alexander Zverev this morning. Women's number seven Coco Gauff rallies after losing the first set to beat fourth-seed Jessica Pegula, telling ESPN.
12: First set, I think I made a little bit too many errors, rushing out the rallies a little bit too quickly. And then, I don't know, I just felt like the last two sets were really great tennis. And I don't know, I've been going three sets almost every match. So, you know, I feel like when you have that faith in yourself as a competitor, when the match goes a distance, you know, when you lose one set, you're not panicking.
10: Coco advancing to her first ever Wimbledon semifinal. Dave Preston, WTOP Sports.
1: Thanks, Dave. Coming up after traffic and weather, the ceasefire with Iran has apparently come to an end.
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1: It's now 6:27.
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3: Traffic and weather, what's happening, Rita?
0: We're seeing building right now is on southbound 95 in Maryland. The crash reported is near 216 with your delays back near 32. Watch for response showing to the scene. You'll also find the southbound Baltimore-Washington Parkway in a delay approaching and passing 198. This is where the tree was reported down in the right lane. Outer loop of the Beltway slow before New Hampshire, headed toward Georgia Avenue. Inner loop delays almost back to St. Barnabas Road now toward 295. No problems still on the Beltway in Virginia. Now, the problem that we had on the northbound Baltimore-Washington Parkway ramp to the outer loop, the crash cleared. The ramp reopened in Virginia. It is eastbound Route 7 in Round Hill after Yellow Hoose Schoolhouse Road. A single lane was getting you by that crash. 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I'm Rita Kessler, your next traffic report in about 10 minutes.
1: Thanks, Rita. Today, we're going to see another gray and gloomy morning. Pockets of patchy fog. There was a chance for a few showers for us this morning, and then later this afternoon, we should see a drop in humidity and be rain-free. The high temperatures will be in the 80s. Currently 69 degrees at WTOP.
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3: Good morning, I'm John Aaron.
1: Hey there, I'm Kristen Diaz. Teddy Gelman is our producer.
3: We are following breaking news this morning. Iran has targeted American military sites in the Gulf after the U.S. launched strikes on several spots in Iran and reinstated sanctions on Iran's oil sales. The crossfire of strikes between the U.S. and Iran has raised fears the war could reignite, and now President Trump is further fueling those concerns by saying the interim agreement to pause the fighting is over.
13: No nuclear weapon. We make a deal. They go outside, talk to the press. They say, we never even talked about it. There's something wrong with them. They're cuckoo. As far as I'm concerned, it's over.
3: The president spoke to reporters at the NATO summit. He said he would. He also said he would allow negotiations with Iran to continue, though.
1: Now, the U.S. military says it hit Iranian targets, including air defense systems, radars, and over 60 small boats used by Iran's paramilitary Revolution Guard. We spoke with ABC News correspondent Jordana Miller on the latest of strikes.
2: In a 24-hour period, the Iranians fired on three vessels, and that's what set off the U.S. The United States military saying they hit over 80 targets in southern Iran. And then Iran in the early hours of the morning striking back on, again, dozens of targets, U.S. targets in Bahrain and Kuwait.
1: Now, Kuwait says it intercepted two ballistic missiles and 13 drones launched by Iran.
3: President Trump is also ruffling NATO feathers by insisting again that the U.S., not Denmark, should control Greenland. Denmark's prime minister says her country is not for sale and stands ready to defend every inch of NATO, including its own territory. She said that in the event of an attack, Denmark would rely on NATO allies to honor their commitment to defend each other. Trump's comments reopened old wounds, upending a NATO summit meant to be a show of strength and unity.
1: Now, the Maryland legislature will hold a special session in August to lay the groundwork for redrawing the state's congressional map. Right now, the state is represented by seven Democrats and one Republican in the U.S. House. The Democratic majority in the state legislature hopes to change that by flipping that last GOP seat in Congress. Baltimore Banner reporter Pamela Wood tells WTOP, regardless of what the Maryland House and Senate come up with, voters will get the chance to weigh in on the matter.
21: If lawmakers agree on this change to the state constitution, it would actually first go to voters in November, the general election. All of us Maryland voters would get to decide whether we agree with it or not. And then potentially they could look at new maps in 2027 or early 2028 that would be in place for the 2028 congressional elections.
1: Maryland Democrats argue the change is needed to counter efforts in other states to increase the number of seats held by Republicans.
3: The Supreme Court's being asked to take up another case involving Montgomery County Public Schools. A conservative legal group representing a group of Asian American parents wants the court to review the district's admissions process for middle school magnet programs. The group claims changes made to the admissions policy unfairly reduced opportunities for Asian American students. The Montgomery County School System denies that, saying the process was never designed to disadvantage any racial or ethnic group and that it has since updated its admissions system. The Supreme Court has not decided whether it will hear the case.
1: Beltway traffic is easily avoidable when you can work from home. But WTOP's John Doman has the details of some research that finds remote workers end up missing out on some things that are pretty important.
22: People who have jobs that are remote capable are more likely to report a decline in their mental health and an increase in loneliness, especially if they live alone.
23: There's just been a really rapid increase in spending your whole day with no contact with other people.
22: Emma Harrington's an assistant professor at the University of Virginia and the author of the forthcoming book, In Person. She says of those who live alone and work remotely,
23: about one in four of their days on average, they'll have no contact with another person. No, like, meaningful contact beyond maybe a hello or a nod.
22: Which is not to say a remote work is all bad, but in some cases, a hybrid schedule might be better when there's not a lot of socialization going on otherwise. John Dome in WTOP News.
3: A month of construction in the Chevy Chase part of D.C. is now reshaping traffic there. WTOP's Jimmy Alexander has the details on what drivers will see.
24: Nebraska Avenue, northwest between Nevada Avenue and Connecticut Avenue, has two westbound lanes that are part of a closure for work tied to the DC Plug Feeder 467 project. Now, the program takes vulnerable overhead power lines and buries them underground to strengthen the district's power system. Now, this partnership between the district and PEPCO was created in 2012 after storms led to days-long outages. Eastbound traffic isn't a shift that carries two-way travel with one lane in each direction. The traffic control devices and signage are in place to guide drivers, pedestrians, and cyclists through the area. DDOT is urging travelers to allow extra time and to follow posted detours near the construction zone. For more details, head to WTOP.com. Jimmy Alexander, WTOP News.
1: Coming up after traffic and weather.
4: An Arlington neighborhood, a real hot spot for bagels. I'm John Werdock.
1: 636.
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3: Traffic and weather. Let's see how we're doing this morning with Rita.
0: And right now, let's start out with the delay that we're seeing on southbound 95 in Maryland, basically from 32 all the way to 216. In the area of 216 is where we may have a crash. The delay on the Baltimore-Washington Parkway is also back to 32, but this problem is after 198. A tree came down, taking that right lane. So single file left is going to get you by there. Outer loop delays, 95 around toward 29. Southbound 29 is slow from Lockwood Drive, headed toward University Boulevard and the Beltway, while the inner loop of the Beltway delays from St. Barnabas Road, getting onto the Wilson Bridge. If you're on the Suitland Parkway, inbound delays near Alabama Avenue to Stanton Road, and then approaching Martin Luther King Jr. Avenue. Northbound I-295 delays before the Suitland Parkway onto the 11th Street Bridge. Southbound DC-295 slows after Eastern past East Capitol Street. If you're in Virginia, it is just really volume in on 95. Northbound passing 610, a little heavy approaching the Prince William Parkway, then volume through Lorton and Newington. Eastbound Route 7 after Yellow Schoolhouse Road, it was a single lane getting by that wreck. Northbound 234 Dumfries Road near Purcell Road was a report of a crash. Headed to the pool or park, Manny and Olga's is open and delivers. Feed the crew with two large, two-topping square pizzas, seven wings, and a 2-liter for only $24.99. Order now at mannyandolgas.com. I'm Rita Kessler, your next traffic report in about 10 minutes.
3: 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Here is 7 News First Alert meteorologist Eileen Whalen.
26: Damp out there this morning following last night's rain. Still a few lingering showers here early this morning, but a lot of today will be dry. And skies may even brighten a bit this afternoon with highs in the lower 80s. We'll be dry this evening. Patchy fog overnight. Tomorrow and Friday, a high chance for rain and storms with hotter highs in the mid to upper 80s. I'm 7 News meteorologist Eileen Whalen in the First Alert Weather Center.
3: We're at 72 degrees in Ashburn, 70 in Rockville, 74 in Fort Washington. Money news, time is running out if you think you're owed a COVID-era tax refund. The IRS has added a new online filing option to make it easier to submit refund claims before the July 10th deadline. The claims stem from a court ruling that could require the IRS to refund certain late payment penalties and interest charged during the COVID emergency. If you think you qualify, you have to file soon or could lose your chance to claim the money.
1: A part of Arlington is turning into a real battleground for bagels. WTOP's business reporter John Wardock has more.
4: Three different bagel shops have set their sights on Ballston. Call Your Mother is opening soon, according to Arlington Now. Then there's Pop-Up Bagels and its grip, rip, and dip approach. An Alexandria-based Bagel Uprising is still expected to move into the neighborhood. It is making progress in setting up its store. John Wardock, WTOP News.
3: Book lovers can start making plans for one of D.C.'s biggest literary events. The Library of Congress has announced the lineup for this year's National Book Festival, August 22nd at D.C.'s Convention Center. More than 80 authors and special guests are scheduled to appear, including actor Cynthia Erivo, filmmaker Martin Scorsese, and comedian Kate McKinnon. You can get in for free, but for the first time ever, you do need to reserve a ticket in advance. This year's festival will also feature special programming celebrating America's 250th.
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10: 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The Bad Bunny F50 Ghost Sprint Sneaker, which the artist wore in Adidas' World Cup ad, goes on sale ahead of the 2026 final for $160. Meantime, Nike's strategy includes a Rip the Script campaign, including cameos from the likes of LeBron James, Travis Scott, and Kim Kardashian. Companies could use the boost. Shares of Adidas, Nike, and even Puma have fallen since early last year, facing tough competition from running-focused challengers like Hoka, New Balance, and On Holding. 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
3: 646, I'm John Aaron.
1: Welcome back in. I'm Kristen Diaz. Now, lots of rumors have swirled around on social media about the condition of Kentucky Senator Mitch McConnell. He remains in the hospital. Republican leaders say they've been talking to the former Senate Majority Leader. WTOP's Mitchell Miller has Today on the Hill.
27: Senate Majority Leader John Thune and the number two Senate Republican John Barrasso both spoke with the 84-year-old lawmaker this week. Their offices say they had wide-ranging conversations with McConnell on various major issues, including national security, the Maine Senate race, and a recent decision by the Supreme Court. CNN political commentator Scott Jennings, who once worked for McConnell, says the senator called him yesterday.
14: We talked for about 17 minutes. We talked a lot about the situation with Iran. Talk a little bit about Ukraine and what's going on in Europe.
27: Jennings speaking on the arena on CNN. McConnell has been in the hospital since June 14th when he was rushed from his home in the district. The exact reason he's in the hospital has not been made public. On Capitol Hill, Mitchell Miller, WTOP News.
3: Some local police officers will not face charges in the shooting death of an autistic man. Three Howard County officers shot and killed Alex Lamori in March. Video shows the 25-year-old holding a kitchen knife during a mental health crisis while outside a Columbia facility that supports adults with autism and other conditions. A report from the Maryland Attorney General's office concludes the officers were not the initial aggressors and attempted to de-escalate the situation.
1: Well, let's go ahead and look at our top stories this morning that we're working on here at WTOP.
3: President Trump says the ceasefire with Iran is over. It comes after the U.S. hit dozens of targets in Iran and as that country retaliated in the region.
1: And some Metro riders are not happy as they navigate new station closures this week.
3: Also, we'll tell you why D.C. drivers are standing out for all the wrong reasons.
1: Keep it here. Full details on these stories in the minutes ahead.
3: Traffic and weather. Let's check on those area drivers with Rita.
0: Well, it doesn't look too good on southbound 95 in Maryland, but thanks to callers for filling in the blanks there. Southbound 95 now slow all the way back near 175. Eastbound 32 starting to back up trying to get on to southbound 95. The problem near 216, a semi-truck ran off the road to the right into a ditch. So they do have some recovery vehicles there along the right side, but it may take a bit for them to get this truck out of the ditch and on its way. That's what's causing the delay. Now, southbound on the Baltimore-Washington Parkway, that delay from 32 headed past 198. That was a tree that came down in the roadway along the right side. If you're in Virginia, eastbound Route 7 after Yellow Schoolhouse Road, it was a single lane getting you by that crash. Earlier in Manassas, northbound 234 Dumfries Road near Purcell Road was a report of a wreck. Right now, those delays are back near Meadowgate Drive. Northbound 95 heavy from Lorton into Newington. And then in Springfield, it looks good onto 395. You start to tap the brakes crossing the 14th Street Bridge with the lanes open. National security strategy is only the beginning. 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I'm Rita Kessler, your next traffic report in about 10 minutes.
1: Thank you very much. And now to 7 News First Alert meteorologist Jordan Evans. Good morning. Welcome back in.
16: Hey, good morning. Yeah, tracking still a few light showers out there north of I-66, but a lot of that's starting to fade away. Not seeing as much fog out there this morning, although some patchy fog still can't be ruled out. A lot of moisture in the air. And these clouds will be slow to decrease, but do expect some sunshine as we get into the afternoon, especially after lunchtime. I think we'll see more of that by 3 or 4 o'clock. And temperature only gets up to 84 today. Not too bad of an afternoon. Humidity still on the high side, so we'll say heat index around 88 to 89. Then tomorrow we get the south wind to return, and temperature also starts to climb. We're pushing 90 by Thursday and Friday, and the heat index well into the mid-90s. We also have a severe thunderstorm chance for your Thursday. The risk is low on the scale, but still not zero. So a couple of storms may have some heavy rain, some gusty winds. That's the case again for your Friday. Then Saturday's finally the final day, I should say, with some shower and thunderstorm chances. Looks like another boundary comes in. That one looks to clear out humidity by Sunday into Monday. A nice reset as we go into next week with plenty of dry weather and sunshine. Although temperatures do start to climb, we'll be pushing the mid-90s by next Wednesday and Thursday. Tyson's at 71 now, Georgetown at 73 degrees, and Germantown 68.
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3: It's 6:52.
1: The vehicles we drive keep getting smarter. But WTOP's Mike Murillo reports safety experts say it will take years to know how well some of the newest technology performs in the real world.
24: One benefit already being seen is automatic emergency braking, which can slow a car if traffic ahead suddenly stops or there's a hazard in the road.
6: And can either completely avoid the crash or scrub enough speed off the crash that what would have been a severe injury collision is now a minor injury or a property damage only collision.
24: Insurance Institute for Highway Safety President David Harkey says more advanced systems that can steer, accelerate, and brake also show promise.
6: Those systems can also have a positive safety benefit.
24: But he says researchers still need more time to determine how those systems compare with human drivers because the amount of real-world data remains limited.
6: We're going to need a lot more data over a more extended period of time.
24: For now, he says drivers need to still pay attention because while technology can help, it's not a substitute for staying focused behind the wheel. In Glen Burnie, Mike Murillo, WTOP News.
3: Will finding foie gras on your favorite French menu become impossible in D.C.? Supporters of a ballot initiative hope so. Opponents are hoping D.C. voters won't have the appetite for a ban. WTOP's Kate Ryan reports.
25: Pro-Animal DC, an animal advocacy group, got more than 45,000 signatures in a bid to ban foods produced by force-feeding birds, including foie gras. Megan Abrego and her pet duck, Olivia Gray, took part in the effort.
32: Cracktivism is what I like to call it.
25: Opponents say the production of foie gras, the fattened liver of ducks and geese, looks terrible, but that ducks and geese will gorge themselves naturally.
32: There's clearly a difference when it comes to, you know, somebody gorging themselves like Patrick on SpongeBob who's hungry versus it actually being forced down your throat.
25: The ballot initiative would allow the sale and distribution of foie gras that does not involve force feeding, says Anvar Ruziev with Pro Animal DC.
33: So there is still means of obtaining foie gras and the dish.
25: DC Board of Elections has 30 days to validate signatures in order to get the initiative placed on November's ballot. Kate Ryan, WTOP News.
1: 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Dave Preston.
34: Good morning. The Nationals played Houston last night and had a chance to knot things up in the ninth.
35: Bases loaded, two outs, 2-2 count, Hader to the belt. Here it comes. Swing and a miss. He struck him out, and the Astros win.
34: Dave Jagler on 1500 AM. The Nats fall 6-3 on a night where they left 11 on base and went 0-for-7 with runners in scoring position. Orioles lose to the Chicago Cubs 5-2. Birds drop into last place of the AL East. World Cup Soccer round of 16. Lionel Messi scores a late equalizer and Argentina finds the net in stoppage time to complete their 3-2 comeback win over Egypt. Switzerland over Colombia after penalty kicks. Tennis at Wimbledon, men's quarterfinal action. 7-time champ Novak Djokovic outlasting Felix Auger-Aliassime in a 5-set marathon, taking the super tiebreaker in the 5th set. It's not just a tiebreaker, it's a super tiebreaker when you get there. Yeah, it's like the super wildcard weekend. Top seed Jannik Sinner and number 2 Alexander Zverev also advance. Women's number 7 Coco Gauff rallies after losing the first set to beat 4th seed Jessica Pegula, telling ESPN.
2: Pretty insane, honestly, considering how I hadn't won a match on grass in 2 years before this tournament, so I'm definitely just really happy with how I played today. Jess is an incredible opponent and person, and playing against her is never easy, but I'm just happy to get through this one today.
34: Gauff advancing to her first ever semifinal at Wimbledon. NBA ESPN reports the Wizards are bringing back veteran Chris Middleton in a sign-and-trade that gives the forward a 3-year deal worth $17.6 million. WNBA announces that Mystics guard Sonia Citron and forward Kiki Offren have been named reserves for the upcoming All-Star Game. Dave Preston, WTOP Sports.
3: Still ahead, President Trump says he thinks the Iran ceasefire is over this morning. We'll have more on the breaking news at 6:57.
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1: Time to check traffic and weather together with Rita Kessler. Good morning.
0: Good morning. And the top things that we're watching right now include the growing delay on southbound 95, almost back near 175, trying to head toward 216. This was the semi-truck that went off the roadway to the right. Expect the right side of the roadway to be blocked. Northbound has a little bit of rubbernecking from 198. Southbound 29 is slow approaching and passing 32. Not sure if that's an effect of people avoiding 95. And the Baltimore-Washington Parkway, because southbound on the parkway delays from 32, headed past 198, the tree down along the right side. The WTOP Traffic Center is presented by Window Nation. Right now, get 50% off all window styles at windownation.com. I'm Rita Kessler, your next traffic report in about 10 minutes.
3: And here is 7 News First Alert meteorologist Eileen Whalen.
11: Well, after that extreme heat last week, these below average temperatures feeling pretty good. Lower 80s again this afternoon, and we'll stay in the 80s through the weekend. Next week, though, we're tracking a heat wave with highs in the 90s, at least no triple digit heat, and the humidity won't be terribly bad. But with the humidity, tracking some patchy fog and a few isolated showers this morning, higher humidity and rain chances likely Thursday and Friday. I'm 7 News meteorologist Eileen Whalen in the First Alert Weather Center.
1: Thank you so much. 73 degrees in Upper Marlboro, 74 degrees in Woodbridge, 73 degrees in D.C., currently 69 degrees at WTOP.
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3: Good morning. I'm John Aaron.
1: And I'm Kristen Diaz. Coming up,
3: new today.
12: I think it's over.
3: A blunt message from President Trump regarding the ceasefire between the U.S. and Iran after escalations overnight.
1: Metroline riders are adjusting to the changes after 3 stations are shut down for construction.
13: Ranking the safest and riskiest cities for drivers, I'm Alan Etter.
3: Efforts to build a huge data center complex come to an end in Prince William County.
14: Changing the rules to help create more home daycares around here. I'm Scott Gelman.
1: And we still have a slight chance for some showers this morning, but we should be rain-free for the rest of the day. Good morning.
15: From
25: ABC News. I'm Sherry Preston. The U.S. and Iran trading airstrikes overnight as President Trump tells those at the NATO summit in Turkey that the war will likely continue. Here's ABC's Karen Travers in Ankara.
5: President Trump signaled Wednesday morning that the memo of understanding signed by the U.S. and Iran just weeks ago is dead and said the ceasefire is over.
7: To me, I think it's over.
5: The president fiercely criticized the Iranians.
7: I don't want to deal with them anymore. They're scum.
5: Despite saying he considers it to be a, quote, waste of time dealing with them, the president also said he will let his negotiating team continue working with the Iranians if they want to. Karen Travers, ABC News, traveling with the president in Ankara, Turkey.
25: That high-rise being converted from an office to a residential building has been deemed stable in New York City after support beams began buckling yesterday. Hundreds had to be evacuated from nearby buildings. Calls for Maine Senate candidate Graham Platner to drop out of the Senate race continue following even further allegations from women he used to date. Here's ABC's Jay O'Brien.
9: 18 Democratic senators have called for him to drop out, and that includes his two biggest allies in the Senate, Elizabeth Warren, who campaigned alongside Graham Platner in the spring, and Bernie Sanders, who is perhaps Platner's biggest supporter.
25: Immigrant rights groups demanding a third-party investigation into another ICE-involved fatal shooting, this one in Houston.
12: According to his son, Lorenzo Salgado Araujo had been in the U.S. for nearly 35 years working in construction. On Tuesday, ICE officers attempted to pull him over, but say that he sped away and then tried to run over an agent with his van. Hours after the incident, protesters were on the same street where Araujo was shot to death.
25: ABC's Jim Ryan in Dallas. In Boston, the nurses at Brigham and Women's Hospital, the teaching hospital associated with Harvard, are off the job. Their one-day strike is over pay and working conditions. 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
3: 7:02 on Wednesday, July 8th. We are at 69 degrees, going up to the low 80s today. Good morning, I'm John Aaron.
1: Hi there, I'm Kristen Diaz.
0: WTOP's top headlines, brought to you by GEHA, Government Employees Health Association, health benefits for federal employees and retirees.
1: Well, it is now day three of Metro's partial red line shutdown. Three stations are unavailable until Labor Day, and Metro is using chartered motor coaches to get riders around the closure. WTOP's Jimmy Alexander is asking riders, how's it going?
15: Express services are right here.
16: Ballpark 15 minutes.
17: Now that's how much time has been added to Cordell Pugh's commute, which he says, thanks to Metro, it's not too bad.
16: As long as people know about the shuttles and are planning for them, it's very manageable.
15: If you need local services, please walk behind me.
18: It's been great.
17: Margaret Schultz of East Bethesda says the shuttle has added 20 minutes to her commute, and the Metro employees are everywhere, including at the top of the escalator and on Wisconsin Avenue, directing people to the correct shuttle bus.
18: There have been lots of people helping, so it's been good.
17: From Friendship Heights, Jimmy Alexander, WTOP News.
3: Who are America's best drivers? Well, Allstate's out with a new report, and as WTOP's Alan Etter says, you can probably guess where D.C. drivers end up.
21: We're not last. That distinction goes to Boston. But DMV drivers are second to last when it comes to safety on the roads, and that has an impact on all of us through insurance rates. Allstate's Rudy Alston explains.
22: You have the locals that are kind of more accustomed to the driving patterns, the road signs, the traffic circles, all the speed cameras, but you get a lot of people from Maryland and Virginia that aren't as familiar with how to navigate through D.C.
21: Plus, Alston says, we have a lot of distractions, more bike traffic, scooters, and delivery vehicles weaving in and out of traffic. The safest cities for drivers, Brownsville, Texas, Fort Collins, Colorado, and Boise, Idaho. The riskiest, Boston, D.C., and Baltimore. Alan Etter, WTOP News.
1: There are new details in last month's deadly plane crash in Bowie. A preliminary report from the National Transportation Safety Board says the pilot radioed air traffic controllers saying he wanted to land at Freeway Airport, but moments later, he reported he could not see the runway. The small plane crashed into a wooded area of Archer Park on the night of June 20th, killing the 26-year-old pilot and his two passengers. Investigators say the plane had been flying back from New Jersey and had dropped from 8,500 feet to about 2,000 before the crash. The NTSB says the report is preliminary and the cause of the crash remains under investigation.
3: Plans for a massive data center project in Prince William County have come to an end. The Board of County Supervisors unanimously voted last night to halt the campus that would have covered about 43 million square feet of data centers. The Dulles South Innovation Center, as it was called, would have been located along Sanders Lane near the Loudoun County border. Ahead of the vote, resident Mindy DePenbrock was one of nearly 100 community members who addressed the board.
2: We're being used as an extension cord to power the 193 approved data centers within a 5-mile radius of our community. Every data center added impacts others in the county and the counties surrounding us. It's not just the district where they're being built. There is no good area. There is no quiet corner. We are all going to be affected.
3: Gainesville District Supervisor George Stewart called the project a pernicious health threat.
1: There are major gaps in access to child care for toddlers in some parts of Fairfax County. WTOP Scott Gelman reports leaders are considering changes that would make it faster and less expensive for home daycares to open.
14: The goal is to make getting the okay easier.
4: This is absolutely a challenge, a problem. It takes way too long. Coming to the board seems a totally unnecessary step.
14: That's Board of Supervisors Chairman Jeff McKay. One proposal calls for home daycare centers to operate with an administrative permit instead of going through the months-long process.
6: The special permit applications took 104 days to receive a Board of Zoning Appeals decision, and special exceptions took 251 days to receive a board decision.
14: Jackie Gamp with the county says another possibility would keep the current process in place but change certain requirements. They'll start seeking feedback on the ideas this fall.
6: Many families prefer home daycares as they provide features such as small home-like settings, mixed age groups of children, flexible hours.
14: In Fairfax County, Scott Gelman, WTOP News.
3: Coming up,
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1: Traffic and weather on WTOP. Here's Rita Kessler.
0: Well, it looks like we may have a new problem on the Beltway in Maryland, the inner loop near Route 1 in College Park. Something going on there along the left side. Callers couldn't tell if it was either a crash or a broken down in the left center lane. So something going on there along the left side. Outer loop delays from 95 headed toward 29 Colesville Road. On 95 in Maryland, southbound delays from 32 headed toward 216. Callers reported the semi-truck off the road to the right in a ditch, and they were trying to retrieve it. Right side may be blocked. Northbound rubbernecking off and on coming from before 198, trying to make your way past the scene. Southbound 29 is slow approaching and passing 32. Southbound Baltimore-Washington Parkway, the delay from 32 headed past 198. This is where a tree came down in the roadway taking the right lane, so it is single file left getting you by there. Southbound DC 295 slows off the BW Parkway all the way past East Capitol Street. Inbound Suitland Parkway slows approaching Branch Avenue, approaching Stanton Road, and approaching Martin Luther King Jr. Avenue, but your lanes should be open. In Virginia, earlier we had the wreck on Route 7 eastbound in Round Hill after Yellow Schoolhouse Road. It may still be. a single lane getting you by that crash. Looks like the wreck we had on northbound 234 Dumfries Road near Purcell Road has cleared. The delays have definitely eased in the area. 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I'm Rita Kessler, your next traffic report in about 10 minutes.
3: And let's go to 7 News First Alert meteorologist Eileen Whalen.
5: Well, a stray shower is possible today. A lot of the day will be dry. We are going to track clouds this morning, a few peaks of afternoon sun, and below average afternoon highs in the lower 80s, and a little bit less humidity as well. We fall into the 70s overnight with patchy fog possible. Tomorrow, humid and warmer with highs in the mid to upper 80s. Scattered showers and storms likely on your Thursday, some of which could be strong to severe. More sunshine Friday as we near 90, and Friday afternoon and evening could be stormy as well. I'm 7 News meteorologist Eileen Whalen in the First Alert Weather Center.
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3: Money news. If you want a discount on your next home, check out the foreclosure market. Realtor.com says the median foreclosed home in April sold for 27% below its estimated value, as foreclosure listings climbed to their highest level in 6 years. One of the top metros for foreclosures is the Baltimore-Columbia Towson area. More than 5% of June home listings there were foreclosures. Meanwhile, Zillow says that nationwide home sales jumped in June and mortgage costs fell. Zillow also says that in the D.C. metro area, inventory is up nearly 7% year over year.
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19: Starting next month, Netflix is going to expand its library to include shorter videos. TechCrunch reports the streaming giant will feature videos that run anywhere from 2 minutes to 20 minutes, and the videos will come from publishers like BuzzFeed, Billboard, Eater, and Rolling Stone. Netflix plans to add other publishers over time. John Wardock, WTOP News.
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3: Coming up, renewed strikes between the U.S. and Iran as President Trump now says the ceasefire appears to be over. We will break down these major developments with our J.J. Green at 7:12.
8: 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Nate Fitzgerald, the head of product management for the Enterprise Security Group at Broadcom, says agencies will have to rethink their approach to cybersecurity for two main reasons.
10: Budget pressure and staff reduction pressure. Primarily, I see this being targeted for FY26. So this is what we're anticipating. I think this means that niche vendors are going to be kind of in the spotlight in a negative way. And I think there's going to be sort of a trend towards buying suites. So vendors that specialize in multiple functional areas, multiple control points offered within a single suite or bundle. And that those are opportunities, I think, that the industry has. And that I think the pressure will be there to kind of get away from niche vendors, because those tend to be the most expensive vendors, even though, yes, they often are the best of breed.
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1: Thanks so much for being with us. It's now 7:14. I'm Kristen Diaz.
3: I'm John Aaron. Strong words from the U.S. and Iran this morning, with President Trump saying he believes the ceasefire is now over. Iran targeted American military sites in the Gulf overnight after the U.S. launched strikes on several places in Iran and reinstated sanctions on Iran's oil sales.
1: Now joining us live to go deeper on this is national security correspondent J.J. Green. J.J., thank you so much for joining us. Good morning.
2: Yeah, good morning, Kristen and John.
1: So let's talk about the strikes the U.S. launched. What happened here?
2: The U.S. launched a new wave of military strikes against Iran after three commercial vessels were attacked while transiting the Strait of Hormuz. U.S. Central Command said these strikes were a response to what it called Iranian aggression and a violation of the ceasefire. Iran hit targets after the attack. Citing a U.S. official, there have been several reports from Al Jazeera saying the targets were included air defense system, coastal surveillance systems, surface-to-air missiles, and anti-ship cruise missiles. And I've seen this as well from a CENTCOM release last night about 10 o'clock. They said the same thing, confirming that. And they also launched attacks on Iranian drone sites. So this isn't a symbolic strike. The U.S. appears to be trying to degrade again Iran's ability to threaten shipping in and around Hormuz, especially those radar, missile, drone, and coastal surveillance systems that they would use to monitor and attack those vessels like they did earlier yesterday and before.
3: Okay, and what's the very latest we know on Iran's retaliatory strikes?
2: Well, they're all for it. They're ready to go. And

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1: A piece, but yeah, we're still going to do what we want to do with these ships, and we don't want them to pass through unless they pass under our conditions and unless we get to charge money, tolls, taxes, and tariffs. And the U.S. says that's a non-starter.
2: No, absolutely. That's exactly what I was going to ask, because, you know, the future of this has been already, as we mentioned, so shaky, but it's like they want to go on their own grounds and they're not seeming to be any type of equalizer here.
1: Yeah, well, so what's really interesting about this, Kristen, you're exactly right. It is shaky ground. But when you look at what President Trump said yesterday, or earlier today, you know, in Turkey as well, that the truce is over. These people are scum. I'm done with them. They're liars. They don't deserve my time. I'm not wasting my time on them. But at the end of all that, he said, I'm going to let the negotiators make the decision. So basically what he's doing is he's venting his frustration. He's getting all of that out that he needs to get out over his frustration over the problem with the Strait of Hormuz. But at the end of the day, he really wants these talks to continue. It seems he seems desperate to keep them going on, but he's trying to do the tough guy thing and show Iran, look, if you do this again, we're going to hit you harder and harder. But at the same time, come back to the table. The table is open, despite what he's saying. So, you know, plain English, these talks aren't dead, but they're no longer normal diplomacy style talks. So it's crisis management is what it is.
3: Thank you, JJ. We'll check back with you as more developments come in throughout the day. We appreciate it.
1: You're welcome. Thank you.
3: That's WTOP National Security Correspondent JJ Green.
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4: And right now we definitely have our share of delays and issues in Maryland, at least. Southbound 95, the delay was from 32 headed toward 216. This was the vehicle off the roadway to the right in a ditch. They were having some retrieval efforts going on there along the right side. Northbound had the rubbernecking after the intercounty connector, trying to make your way past the scene, but your lane should be open. Southbound Baltimore-Washington Parkway slows from 32 to a point just past 198. Not as far as it had been, though, so they may have gotten that tree out of the roadway. It was just a single lane getting you by. Now, southbound 95 slows onto the inner loop of the Beltway toward Route 1 in College Park. Watch for the incident in the left center lane. Outer loop delays from 95 headed past 29 Colesville Road. Inner loop in Prince George's County slows from St. Barnabas Road toward 295 and the Wilson Bridge. Now, we may have a new crash on inbound 50 New York Avenue on the Anacostia River Bridge. This is causing a delay on inbound 50 after 202 and on the BW Parkway trying to get on that ramp. If you're getting on to DC 295, the delay is off the BW Parkway headed past East Capitol Street. If you're in Virginia, the good news is the earlier wreck that we had eastbound Route 7 after Yellow Schoolhouse Road is cleared. Lanes are open. Still seeing a little bit of volume approaching, but those delays are easing. In Bailey's Crossroads, it is Columbia Pike near Route 7 or Leesburg Pike. Watch to be under crew direction there for a water main break. Now through August 2nd, during the BMW Ultimate Sales Event, take advantage of exceptional offers on the BMW X5. 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I'm Rita Kessler, your next traffic report in about 10 minutes.
3: And here is 7 News First Alert meteorologist Eileen Whalen.
5: We'll keep the umbrella on hand as we do have rain and storm chances in the forecast through Saturday. Now today, just tracking a few isolated showers here this morning, but I think the balance of the day is actually going to be rain-free, and it's going to feel pretty comfortable here for July as that weather boundary is off to our south. We'll have cooler than average highs in the lower 80s today and pretty comfortable this evening as we fall into the 70s overnight with some patchy fog. Now that weather boundary lifts north of us tomorrow and Friday, so hotter and more humid with highs in the mid to upper 80s, and we will have shower and thunderstorm chances tomorrow afternoon. Some storms could be strong to severe. We're in the level 1 risk from the Storm Prediction Center. Friday will be the sunniest day this week, but we will see more thunderstorms develop for your Friday afternoon and early evening plans. Then this weekend, we're in the 80s. We will have more clouds than

0: On Saturday with scattered showers throughout the day. Sunday, though, looks to be a little nicer, sunnier, and a little drop in humidity. And then next week, trending hotter with highs in the 90s. But at least this time with our next heat wave, the humidity won't be off the charts. But still a little unsettled and gloomy out there this morning. But hopefully we'll see a little sunshine by later today. I'm 7 News meteorologist Eileen Whalen in the First Alert Weather Center.
1: Thank you, Eileen. 70 degrees at Gaithersburg, 73 degrees in Arlington. Lanham, good morning. 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
2: This year's Emmy Awards will be hosted by a hard-boiled police detective.
10: 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But you know what else I'm really good at? 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
2: All right, I confess, geez. NBC says Law & Order SVU star Mariska Hargitay will host the 78th Emmy Awards in September. It's the first time in years that a network has pivoted away from a comedian. Nominations for the Emmys will be announced this morning. We will bring them to you as they come in.
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11: Good morning. 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
12: High with a hesitation windup, swings the leg and fires, and a swing and a long drive, right field, way back it goes, and another leadoff home run for James Wood. 8 rows deep into the seats over the center field scoreboard.
11: Dave Jagler on 1500 AM. The Nats take an early 1-0 lead, but come up short 6-3. Andrew Alvarez coughing up 5 runs over 5 2/3 innings. Orioles go 1-for-9 with runners in scoring position as they lose to the Chicago Cubs 5-2. Adley Rutschman tallies 2 RBI in defeat. World Cup soccer round of 16. Lionel Messi scores a late equalizer, and Argentina finds the net in stoppage time to top Egypt 3-2. Switzerland over Colombia after penalty kicks. Check out the quarterfinal round. Who made it in the new super awesome World Cup Cup, posted on X at DAV Presto and at WTOP. Tennis at Wimbledon men's quarterfinals. 7-time champ Novak Djokovic outlasts Felix Auger-Aliassime in a 5-set marathon. He prevailed in the super tiebreaker 7-6, and tells ESPN.
13: With racket and a lot of heart, you know, a lot of management of the nerves and the extreme tension that you feel in this kind of matches. It was really anybody's game in the super tiebreak in the fifth. These are kind of moments that I still play tennis for.
11: Top seed Yannick Sinner and number 2 Alexander Zverev also advanced. Zverev actually taking on Taylor Fritz in the quarterfinals this morning. Women's number 7 Coco Gauff rallies after losing the first set to beat 4th seed Jessica Pegula. NBA ESPN reports the Wizards are bringing back veteran Chris Middleton in a sign-and-trade that gives the forward a 3-year deal worth $17.6 million. WNBA announcing that Mystics guard Sonia Citron and Forward Kiki Yafrin have been named reserves for the upcoming All-Star Game. Dave Preston, WTOP Sports.
2: Coming up, amid new escalations in the Middle East, President Trump says the ceasefire with Iran appears to be over. 727.
11: Rockin' America, 50 states. Hi, this is Dave Preston. I hope everybody had a safe and happy 4th of July with minimal sunburns. And for the record, I don't burn, I char. 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
1: Welcome back. Time to check traffic and weather together. Here's Rita Kessler.
16: And right now, let's take a look at the delays on inbound 50 inside the Beltway from 202. Trying to head on to New York Avenue. It looks like at the Anacostia River, there may be a crash. It's also causing delays on the southbound Baltimore-Washington Parkway near 201 Kenilworth Avenue, headed onto the ramp there. Or getting onto southbound DC 295 in a delay that takes you past East Capitol Street. But at least there, your lanes should be open. And now southbound 95 in Maryland, delays from 32 headed to 216. That's the vehicle off the roadway to the right. Northbound has the rubbernecking delay before 198 past the scene. Then a southbound delay after 212 headed onto the inner loop of the Beltway to join a delay on the inner loop that begins before 95 headed toward Route 1 in College Park. The incident was taking the left center lane. Heading to the pool or park, Manny and Olga's is open and delivers. Feed the crew with two large two-topping square pizzas, seven wings, and a two-liter for only $24.99. Order now at mannyandolgas.com. I'm Rita Kessler, your next traffic report in about 10 minutes.
2: There is a chance for a few showers, especially this morning, but a majority of the day will be rain-free with a slight drop in humidity. Winds will keep afternoon highs below average, topping out in the lower 80s. Right now we're at 70 in Bethesda, 72 in Reston, and 72 on the National Mall.
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1: Good morning. It's 7:30. I'm Kristen Diaz.
2: I'm John Aaron. Teddy Gelman is our producer.
1: Our top story for you today. There are renewed attacks between the U.S. and Iran as President Trump says the ceasefire is over.
18: I think it's over. I don't want to deal with them anymore. They're scum. You know what scum is? They're scum. They're sick people. They're led by sick people. And they're vicious, violent people. And if they had a nuclear weapon, they'd use it. As far as I'm concerned, it's over.
1: Now, the remarks came after the U.S. launched more strikes on Iran following that country's attacks on three ships in the Strait of Hormuz. Central Command says American forces have hit more than 80 targets in all. Iran has retaliated with strikes targeting Bahrain and Kuwait. We spoke with ABC News correspondent Jordana Miller for more.
19: The Iranians are threatening more strikes if the fighting continues. I think the choice that the president made to slap back those sanctions and prevent Iran from selling it to oil. That is the most painful retaliation he could have picked for the Iranians. They're desperate for money after this war. Then we have to also note that this is coming during that week-long funeral for the Supreme Leader, Ayatollah Khamenei.
1: Now, Iran's deputy foreign minister called the U.S. strikes a serious violation of the Memorandum of Understanding.
2: NATO's Secretary General is praising President Trump for taking forceful action against Iran. But Trump is also raising eyebrows at a summit of NATO leaders by again saying the U.S. should take control of Greenland from NATO ally Denmark. That country's prime minister is responding, saying Greenland is, of course, not for sale. She says Denmark is ready to defend every inch of NATO, including our own territory.
1: Back home, there has been wild speculation about the health of former Senate Majority Leader Mitch McConnell, who remains in the hospital. Now, prominent Republicans are trying to tamp that speculation down. WTOP's Mitchell Miller has more today on the Hill.
20: The office of Senate Majority Leader John Thune says he spoke with McConnell over the phone this week on several topics, including matters related to national security. Among those who have also talked with him are CNN commentator Scott Jennings, who once worked for McConnell. He says they spoke about Iran, Ukraine, and the Senate situation in Maine, among other topics.
21: It was a wide-ranging conversation. I talked to him often. I hadn't talked to him since he'd been in. I'd gotten a few text messages from him, but I hadn't spoken to him. So it was good to hear his voice. Voice sounded strong and sounded like he was keeping up with the news to me.
20: Jennings speaking on the arena on CNN. McConnell, who's 84, has been in the hospital since June 14th. His office has said he's improving, but has not specifically discussed his condition or why he was originally taken to the hospital. On Capitol Hill, Mitchell Miller, WTOP News.
2: The controversial issue of drawing new congressional districts will be on the agenda in Maryland when lawmakers return for a special session in August. Banner reporter Pamela Wood tells WTOP the state's Republicans are not happy.
22: They've been voicing their concerns the whole time. They say, you know, you don't get to rig the rules because you don't like how the game turns out. But of course, this is exactly what Republicans are doing in other states. It's very situational, both parties here. They don't want to come back. They think this is the wrong move, and we can expect that they will all vote no in August. But it doesn't really matter. They are so far outnumbered by Democrats. If Democrats hold together, they can make this happen in Maryland.
2: Democratic lawmakers would not be able to change the state's congressional districts in time for this year's elections. The map could be redrawn before the next congressional election in 2028 if it's also approved by voters in November.
1: Is all of that new car tech making you feel safer behind the wheel? WTOP's Mike Merler explores.
23: Newer vehicles are helping to prevent crashes. Insurance Institute for Highway Safety President David Harkey says one example is automatic emergency braking.
24: That can recognize that a vehicle in front of you is slowing or there's a hazard in front of you and can automatically slow the vehicle down.
23: But he says there are still questions about more advanced driving systems.
24: We do worry whether these systems will enable risky behaviors and more distraction.
23: He says researchers need more information from companies using the technology before they can fully evaluate its safety.
24: To really assess whether those systems are safe or not safe and how they compare to human drivers.
23: He says while the technology shows promise, it doesn't replace the need for drivers to stay focused behind the wheel. In Glen Burnie, Mike Murillo, WTOP News.
2: Drivers in the Chevy Chase neighborhood in D.C. will face traffic challenges for the next month. WTOP's Jimmy Alexander tells you what to look out for.
25: Two westbound lanes on Nebraska Avenue Northwest are part of a closure between Nevada Avenue and Connecticut Avenue for work tied to the DC Plug Feeder 467 project. The program moves vulnerable overhead power lines underground to strengthen the district's power system. Now, this partnership between the district and Pepco was created in 2012 after storms led to days-long outages. Now, the eastbound roadway isn't a traffic shift that carries two-way travel with one lane in each direction. The traffic control devices and signage are in place to move drivers, pedestrians, and cyclists safely through the area. Now, DDOT is urging travelers to allow extra time and to follow all detour signs near the construction zone. Jimmy Alexander, WTOP News.
1: Coming up after traffic and weather. Supreme Court is being asked to take up another case involving Montgomery County Public Schools. It's 7:36.
26: Known for years as So Others Might Eat,
0: Some has been on the front lines of fighting poverty and homelessness in the nation's capital since 1970. With more than 300 workers, the district-based nonprofit looks to support the homeless with meals and much more.
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2: Traffic and weather. Let's see what's going on this morning on the roads with Rita Kessler.
16: Well, we got all kinds of problems going on in the area, mostly in Maryland. If you're on the inner loop of the Beltway near Route 1 in College Park, we still have not got confirmation whether that is a crash or a broken down vehicle, but whatever it is on the left side of the roadway. Delays off of southbound 95 as well, coming from 212. But we also have the problem on southbound 95 near 216. This is a semi-truck that went off the road to the right in a ditch. They're trying to retrieve it. That's why the right side is blocked, and the southbound delay is back near 175. The northbound rubbernecking delay is basically after the Intercounty Connector near Conterra Drive, trying to make your way in that direction. Outer loop topside slow before New Hampshire Avenue, headed around past 29 toward Georgia Avenue. Inner loop delays from St. Barnabas Road on to northbound I-295. Into Blue Plains. On the Baltimore-Washington Parkway, the crash was reported as northbound near the ramp to the outer loop of the Beltway. Delays are already back near 410. We have the delay on 50 inbound from 202 and off the BW Parkway after 202, headed on to New York Avenue near the Anacostia River. The right side is blocked with that crash. In Virginia, it was Columbia Pike near Route 7. You were under redirection for water main repairs. Inner loop of the Beltway in Virginia. Delays out of Springfield to a point before Braddock Road where there may be a wreck, and then delays continue off and on into Annandale. 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I'm Rita Kessler. Your next traffic report in about 10 minutes.
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10: A few isolated showers and some patchy fog here for the morning commute. Otherwise, clouds will give way to a little sun this afternoon with below average highs in the lower 80s. Most of us will be dry this afternoon and this evening with temperatures overnight falling back into the 70s. A little more sun tomorrow with highs in the mid to upper 80s, and there is a chance for strong storms tomorrow. I'm 7 News meteorologist Eileen Whalen in the First Alert Weather Center.
2: It is 72 degrees in Sterling, 72 at the Wharf in D.C., and 75 now in Oxon Hill.
1: Money news on WTOP. Wall Street futures are in the red this morning after President Trump said the ceasefire deal with Iran is over. It follows U.S. strikes on Iran and retaliation for attacks on multiple ships in the Strait of Hormuz. Oil prices are surging on the news, up more than 6% overnight. Asian stocks also saw sharp losses, especially in South Korea, where AI-related stocks like Samsung are losing investor confidence.
2: The cost of stamps is rising again. Starting Sunday, the cost of a first-class forever stamp will go from 78 cents to 82. It's the latest hike as the Postal Service tries to dig out from years of financial losses. The agency says expenses are climbing faster than revenue and mail volume keeps sliding. Postal officials also say more hikes may be on the way.
1: It's 7:41. The U.S. Supreme Court is being asked to take up another case involving Montgomery County Public Schools. A conservative legal group representing a group of Asian American parents want the court to review the district's admissions process for middle school magnet programs. The group claims changes made to the admission policy unfairly reduced opportunities for Asian American students. MCPS denies that, saying the process was never designed to disadvantage any racial or ethnic group and that it has since updated its admissions system. The Supreme Court has not decided whether it will hear the case.
8: Today's Federal Headlines Report is brought to you by WEPA. 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
9: I'm Michelle Sandiford, and here are your top headlines from Federal News Network. A reported cyber breach at the Department of Homeland Security is causing concern on Capitol Hill. Senator Mark Warner of Virginia says a recent intrusion into DHS's Homeland Security Information Network could pose a risk to national security. DHS says it's investigating the intrusion and that no classified information was accessed. And the Department of Veterans Affairs hits a major milestone in reducing its benefits claims backlog. The VA says the backlog has dropped below 70,000 claims for the first time since 2020. A claim is considered backlogged once it's been pending for more than 125 days. For more on these stories, visit federalnewsnetwork.com.
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11: 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I'm John Doman.
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1: 7:44, I'm Kristen Diaz.
2: I'm John Aaron. Okay, so when you're stuck in traffic, don't you think working from home would be really nice right about now? Well, WTOP's John Doman shares details of a new study that finds there are some perks, actually, to showing up to work in person.
11: No one here is arguing that remote work is all bad.
29: We've gotten to skip commutes. We've gotten to have more time with our families.
11: Emma Harrington's an assistant professor at the University of Virginia and the author of the forthcoming book, In Person. And she says the downsides of remote work are pretty noticeable, too.
29: This rise of remote work has had some mental health costs for people who are most exposed to that increase in the ability to work from home.
11: Especially if they live alone. Harrington says some people might go days without having substantial contact with others. In addition to increased isolation and worse mental health, she says the connections people build on the job also tend not to be as strong when they don't see their coworkers regularly. John Doman, WTOP News.
1: Today's To Your Health Report is sponsored by Johns Hopkins Medicine Arlington. Virginia is reporting multiple cases of a stomach parasite that can cause severe diarrhea and has infected people in 17 states. The state's Department of Health says the infection does not spread directly from person to person. The Centers for Disease Control says more than 100 people nationwide have gotten sick between May 1st and June 16th. In past outbreaks, fresh produce like leafy greens, basil, and cilantro have been linked to illnesses, though the sources can vary from year to year. WTOP's To Your Health report is sponsored by Johns Hopkins Medicine, located in Arlington and Ballston Quarter.
2: We're learning more about what may have led up to the shooting of conservative activist Charlie Kirk. It comes as part of a week-long pretrial hearing.
3: For the first time, prosecutors were talking motive. There was a back and forth, an argument about certain evidence that could be brought in. And we're actually hearing them describe the motive, essentially saying that Tyler Robinson was gay, that he did not like Charlie Kirk's beliefs on LGBTQ issues, on trans issues, and that that was the motive for why he shot Charlie Kirk.
2: That's News Nation's Brian Enten reporting from the courthouse in Provo, Utah. Prosecutors intend to seek the death penalty in the case if they can convince the judge they have enough evidence to charge Tyler Robinson with aggravated murder.
1: Now to our top stories we're working on at WTOP.
2: With the U.S. and Iran trading strikes, President Trump says he thinks the ceasefire is over. Oil prices have shot up.
1: Some Metro riders are not happy as they navigate new station closures this week.
2: And we'll tell you why D.C. drivers are standing out for all the wrong reasons.
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2: Traffic and weather. We've been talking about those drivers, and they've had some issues this morning, Rita Kessler.
16: Oh, they definitely have. It seems like every day there's a new issue. And let's start out with the delay we're seeing in Virginia on 66 eastbound. Delays through Manassas headed past 234 business, and then a solid backup from the Fairfax County Parkway toward 123 near Route 50 is where there may be a crash. Inner loop of the Beltway slows out of Springfield to a point before Braddock Road, where there was a report of a wreck as well. While in Maryland, the problem on the inner loop near Route 1 in College Park was along the left side. Delays before 95 and off of southbound 95 near 212. On southbound 95 itself, that delay is almost all the way back to 175, trying to make your way toward 216. This is where the semi-truck went off the road to the right. The right side should be blocked. The rubbernecking delay northbound is near Conterra Drive after the Intercounty Connector. Headed past the scene, a lot of you may be taking 29 instead to avoid all these delays. Southbound 29 slows out of Columbia toward Route 32. And again, making your way past 216 and past 198, headed toward the Intercounty Connector. If you're on the Baltimore-Washington Parkway, the delay is from 198, headed past 197. Northbound also slowing past 197. Northbound inside the Beltway, near the Beltway. That is where we had a report of a crash. Inbound 50, New York Avenue near the Anacostia River. The wreck along the right side has delays on both 50 and the BW Parkway back near 202. Headed to the Pooler Park, Manny and Olga's is open and delivers. 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I'm Rita Kessler, your next traffic report in about 10 minutes.
1: 7 News First Alert meteorologist Eileen Whalen, good morning.
15: Hey, good morning, guys. Feeling a little gloomy. I don't know about you. Are y'all missing the sun as much as I am?
1: Oh, yeah.
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15: Yes.
2: That got me a couple times.
15: So it's one of those things I have to, you know, kind of temper my excitement here because, you know, we were, in, you know, during the searing sun and the extreme heat. So right. I guess it's not too bad. But we are tracking a few little sprinkles right now across the city inside the Beltway. And there's a pocket of some more moderate showers just to the east of Great Falls and south of Potomac. So kind of right along the river. But we will keep an isolated chance of a shower here in the forecast through the day. But I do think we'll see maybe a little sun this afternoon. Temperatures, though, will be below average as we get into the lower 80s with a little drop in humidity. But we're still going to see the soupy weather with us, especially for tomorrow and Friday. A little bit more sunshine, but a higher chance for some of those heavier rain cells and gusty thunderstorms for your Thursday and Friday. But a pattern change coming Sunday. We'll see sunnier skies and we'll also see a little drop in humidity. And that'll give way to a building heat wave heading into next week. But highs will be in the 90s as opposed to the triple digits, but just kind of a little unsettled because of this stalled weather boundary that's just been keeping us kind of gray. But right now, temps in the 70s at 73 in the National Harbor, 70 right now in Beltsville, and it's 72 in Falls Church.
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0: 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I'm Kate Ryan.
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20: Test your newsmaker knowledge this Saturday and Sunday morning in the 8 o'clock hour with the Mystery Newsmaker Contest. We'll play the voice of someone you've heard in the news this week on WTOP. Guess the newsmaker for your chance to win a pair of tickets to the Jerry Garcia Symphonic Celebration with the National Symphony Orchestra at Wolf Trap on September 4th. Commemorating 60 years of Grateful Dead music and Jerry Garcia's enduring influence. That's the Mystery Newsmaker this weekend only from Washington's top news, WTOP.
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2: 7:53.
1: New this morning, three men are in the hospital after being shot in downtown D.C. Police tell us it happened just before 1:30 a.m. on 6th Street Northwest near Capital One Arena. When officers arrived, they found two men who were shot, sent them to the hospital. One man has serious injuries, while the other man's injuries are considered non-life-threatening. A third man was later seen walking into a nearby hospital. The search is on for a possible suspect.
2: As we've been telling you, one luxury food could soon become illegal in the district. WTOP's Kate Ryan has the story.
0: Foie gras, regarded as a delicacy, is the fattened liver of a duck or goose produced through force feeding the animal.
23: And that's what makes this product uniquely cruel compared to the rest of the animal industry.
0: That's Anvar Ruziev with Pro Animal DC, the organization that led the drive for Ballot Initiative 86, which would ban the sale or distribution of products produced through force-feeding birds, including foie gras. More than 45,000 signatures were submitted to the D.C. Board of Elections. If enough signatures are validated, the measure could go to voters in November. Opponents say targeting foie gras is unfair and that there are other forms of raising animals for food that are cruel. Ruziev says,
23: we are considering other campaigns once this one is over, but those are yet to be announced.
0: Kate Ryan, WTOP News.
1: Some athletes could soon be representing their country at the highest level once again.
24: The International Olympic Committee has lifted its suspension on Russia, which was imposed after that country invaded Ukraine in 2022. The move allows the Russian team to compete at the next Olympics, scheduled for 2028 in Los Angeles. Previously, the IOC had allowed Russian athletes to be at the Games, but only as authorized neutral players. The IOC had taken issue with Russia's Olympic Committee having jurisdiction over Ukrainian territory, but now it says it's satisfied Russia isn't doing that anymore. Mike Dubusky, ABC News.
2: Sports powered by Maximus, moving people and technology forward. What's going on, Dave Preston?
25: Well, the Nationals took on Houston last night, and the Astros were able to find holes in the infield.
30: And the pitch, we're going to ground ball wide of third, through under the glove of Meade. Base hit left field. One run is scored. Here comes the second. Lyle charged the ball but has no play. Nick Allen singles through the left side, scores Walker from third and DeCenzo from second.
25: Charlie slows on 1500 AM. That gave Houston the lead for good as the Nats fall 6-3, allowing 11 hits in defeat. Orioles drop their series opener to the Chicago Cubs 5-2 there. Eighth loss in 12 games. World Cup soccer round of 16. Argentina gets three goals after the 78th minute to rally past Egypt 3-2. Switzerland squeaks past Colombia after penalty kicks. Tennis at Wimbledon, men's quarterfinals. Seven-time champ Novak Djokovic outlasts Felix Auger-Aliassime in a five-set marathon, while American Taylor Fritz matches up with second seed Alexander Zverev this morning. Women's number 7 Coco Gauff rallies after losing her first set with Jessica Pegula, rallying to beat the number 4 seed 6-3 in the third set, telling ESPN.
5: First set, I think I made a little bit too many errors, rushing out the rallies a little bit too quickly. And then, I don't know, I just felt like the last two sets were really great tennis. And I don't know, I've been going 3 sets almost every match. So, you know, I feel like when you have that faith in yourself as a competitor, when the match goes a distance, you know, when you lose one set, you're not panicking.
25: Coco advancing to her first ever Wimbledon semifinal. NBA ESPN reports the Wizards are bringing back veteran Chris Middleton in a sign and trade that gives the forward a 3-year deal worth $17.6 million. Dave Preston, WTOP Sports.
1: Thank you very much, Dave. Well, coming up on WTOP, oil prices are surging after President Trump said he thinks the ceasefire agreement with Iran is over. It's 7:57.
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2: Traffic and weather, let's go to Rita.
16: And we're seeing that delay on inbound 50 and the BW Parkway. The BW Parkway delay begins at 450. The inbound 50 delay is after 410. These take you on 250 in New York Avenue at the Anacostia River. That's the wreck along the right side. So you're going to need to give yourself some extra time if you're going to continue on to DC 295. That continues slow all the way past East Capitol Street. So that as well is going to need some extra time. If you're on southbound 95 trying to get onto the Interloop, delays are after 212 onto the inner toward Route 1 in College Park. That Interloop delay is after New Hampshire now. Headed toward Route 1, the left side blocked with the broken down vehicle. And southbound 95 in Maryland at 216, they're still trying to retrieve that truck that ran off the roadway to the right, delays back near Route 32. The WTOP Traffic Center is presented by Window Nation. 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I'm Rita Kessler, your next traffic report in about 10 minutes.
1: Thank you, Rita. And now to 7 News First Alert meteorologist Eileen Whalen.
9: Damp out there this morning following last night's rain. Still a few lingering showers here early this morning, but a lot of today will be dry. And skies may even brighten a bit this afternoon with highs in the lower 80s. We'll be dry this evening. Patchy fog overnight. Tomorrow and Friday, a high chance for rain and storms with hotter highs in the mid to upper 80s. I'm 7 News meteorologist Eileen Whalen in the First Alert Weather Center.
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2: Coming up, President Trump says the ceasefire with Iran is over. It's now 8 o'clock.
10: From ABC News, I'm Sherry Preston. The U.S. and Iran striking overnight, and now President Trump is casting doubt on the ceasefire. The president in Turkey for the NATO summit, and ABC's Rachel Scott's traveling with him.
12: This morning, President Trump declaring the deal he signed with Iran just 3 weeks ago is now dead, calling the negotiations a waste of time.
13: To me, I think it's over. I don't want to deal with them anymore. They're scum. You know what scum is? They're scum. They're sick people. They're led by sick people.
12: Overnight, Iran and the U.S. trading fire. Tehran launching attacks across the region, targeting U.S. military sites in Bahrain and Kuwait.
10: In New York City, a whole lot of people have been watching one building under construction. Its support beams began buckling yesterday, leading to fears it may collapse. ABC's Aaron Katursky is on the site.
3: This morning, the rush to stabilize a building under construction in Midtown Manhattan after support columns buckled, sparking fears of a catastrophic collapse.
4: We have columns partially down on 21 and 22, and we have floors sagging between 21 and 26.
3: The first call came just before 8 a.m. Tuesday for bricks falling from the building. Workmen noticed the buckled columns, multiple cracks, and the floors beginning to sag.
10: It's a former commercial building that was being converted into residential apartments, all of that being looked into. Two square box still evacuated. Maine Senate candidate Graham Plattner denying a new set of allegations against him and staying in the race despite calls to drop out. But ABC's Jay O'Brien says the clock is ticking.
11: 18 Democratic senators have called for him to drop out, and that includes his two biggest allies in the Senate, Elizabeth Warren, who campaigned alongside Graham Plattner in the spring, and Bernie Sanders, who is perhaps Plattner's biggest supporter.
10: Oil prices surging more than 6% amid renewed tensions with Iran. 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
1: 8:02, Wednesday, July 8th. It's 70 degrees at WTOP. We have a slight chance for rain. The high temperature today, 83. Good morning, everyone. I'm Kristen Diaz.
2: I'm John Aaron. Our top story, a new list of the best and worst cities for safe driving is out in D.C. It didn't do well. WTOP's Alan Etter has details.
14: Allstate has published its 2026 Best Drivers Report, and it shows our area is among the riskiest places to drive. In fact, we're second to last among the best drivers.
15: I think they're more distractions.
14: Allstate's Rudy Alston.
15: Because you have a lot of Uber drivers, you have a lot of the DoorDash people on the motorcycles, you have a lot of pedestrians, the metro buses, and then when you mix in all of the speed cameras, the stoplight cameras, all those things put together, and then in such a small area, it just creates a unique environment that promotes a lot of claims.
14: Top three riskiest places, Boston, D.C., and Baltimore. The safest are Brownsville, Texas, Fort Collins, Colorado, and Boise, Idaho. Alan Etter, WTOP News.
1: The vehicles we drive just keep getting smarter. Mike Murillo here at WTOP says that safety experts are thinking it will now take years to know how well some of the new tech performs in the real world.
19: One benefit already being seen is automatic emergency braking, which can slow a car if traffic ahead suddenly stops or there's a hazard in the road.
22: And can either completely avoid the crash or scrub enough speed off the crash that what would have been a severe injury collision is now a minor injury or a property damage only collision.
19: Insurance Institute for Highway Safety President David Harkey says more advanced systems that can steer, accelerate, and brake also show promise.
22: Those systems can also have a positive safety benefit.
19: But he says researchers still need more time to determine how those systems compare with human drivers because the amount of real-world data remains limited.
22: We're going to need a lot more data over a more extended period of time.
19: For now, he says drivers need to still pay attention because while technology can help, it's not a substitute for staying focused behind the wheel. In Glen Burnie, Mike Murillo, WTOP News.
2: The Maryland legislature is set to hold a special session next month to lay the groundwork for redrawing the state's congressional map. Right now, the state's represented by 7 Democrats and 1 Republican in the U.S. House. The Democratic majority in the state legislature hopes to change that by flipping that last GOP seat. Banner reporter Pamela Wood tells WTOP regardless of what the Maryland House and Senate come up with, voters will get a chance to weigh in too.
26: If lawmakers agree on this change to the state constitution, it would actually first go to voters in November, the general election. All of us Maryland voters would get to decide whether we agree with it or not. And then potentially they could look at new maps in 2027 or early 2028 that would be in place for the 2028 congressional elections.
2: Democrats in Maryland argue the change is needed to counter efforts in other states to increase the number of seats held by Republicans.
1: A plan to bring a new data center campus to Prince William County that's twice the size of New York's Central Park is being stopped. The Board of Supervisors voted yesterday to stop a project that would cover nearly 2,000 acres along Sanders Lane near Loudoun County border. An amendment would have altered 43 million square feet zoned for residential and agricultural land to industrial. Gainesville District Supervisor George Stewart initiated the motion to deny.
0: We cannot pave over the headwaters for the Occoquan. 8 million people depend on that. Number two, the rural character of the area is going to be disturbed. The square footage is absolutely obscene. I did some math. We're dropping 15 Empire State Buildings into a rural area. Make it make sense.
1: In a statement, Virginia Congressman Suha Subramaniam praised the decision to cancel, saying energy costs and water usage for a project that size would be a disaster.
2: Arlington School Board is keeping Superintendent Francisco Duran at the helm as it unanimously approved a four-year contract renewal. The board says stability is a top concern as the district pushes forward with a strategic plan that has seen strong academic performance. Since Duran took over 6 years ago, the school system has posted graduation rates above 93%, shown big gains in early literacy, and maintained high employee retention. The district is also reporting stronger engagement with families of students while also modernizing school facilities and maintaining a 93% on-time bus arrival rate. Duran calls it a privilege to serve, saying the success belongs to students, staff, and families in the community.
1: Coming up on WTOP.
5: An Arlington neighborhood, a real hot spot for bagels. I'm John Werdock.
1: It's 8:07.
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1: Traffic and weather on WTOP. Here's Rita Kessler.
16: Well, first, let's talk about our problem in the district. This is just as you're trying to get onto New York Avenue from 50 and the BW Parkway on the Anacostia River Bridge there. The right side was blocked with the crash. You'll also find delays beginning on the Baltimore-Washington Parkway near 202 and on 50 back near 410. Trying to head in that direction, but you're also slow if you're coming from the BW Parkway onto DC 295. That delay continues all the way toward Pennsylvania Avenue with your lanes open. Now, a lot of issues in Maryland. Southbound 95, delays from before 32 back near 175. Trying to head to 216. This is where the vehicle went off the road to the right into a ditch. They were trying to retrieve it. The northbound rubbernecking delay is before 198. And then southbound 95 slows getting onto the interloop to get into a delay that begins after New Hampshire Avenue. Headed toward Route 1 in College Park, there was a broken down vehicle along the left side of the roadway. You'll also find on northbound 29 near the Patuxent River Bridge. Delays back near 198, but on the bridge there may be a crash. Now, if you're in Virginia, it was eastbound 66 near Route 50. That's where we had a report of a wreck. We're definitely seeing delays after the Fairfax County Parkway. Northbound 28 slows off of 66 headed into Chantilly, but your lane should be open. Selling your car, watch out for fake payments, unsafe meetups, endless haggling, or you could just sell to Fitzgerald and know exactly who you're dealing with. Go to FitzBuysCars.com today. I'm Rita Kessler, your next traffic report in about 10 minutes.
2: Here is 7 News First Alert meteorologist Eileen Whalen.
9: Well, it's another gray and gloomy morning with some pockets of patchy fog. Now, there's a chance for a few showers today, especially this morning, but a majority of the day will be rain-free with even a little drop in humidity. Northeast winds will keep afternoon highs below average, topping out in the lower 80s. So after the intense heat from last week, I think it'll feel pretty comfortable here for July standards. Now, as for sunshine, we'll see a few peaks of sun later this afternoon, but overall, more clouds than sun here on your Wednesday. A little more sun in store tomorrow and definitely Friday, and both days feature a chance for rain and storms. I'm 7 News meteorologist Eileen Whalen in the First Alert Weather Center.
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2: 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The IRS has added a new online filing option to make sure it's easier to submit refund claims before a July 10th deadline. The claims stem from a court ruling that could require the IRS to refund certain late payment penalties and interest charged during the COVID emergency. If you think you qualify, you have to file soon or you could lose your chance to claim the money.
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1: 8:14. I'm Kristen Diaz.
2: I'm John Aaron. Some families prefer putting their kids in a home daycare because those can be close by and offer more flexible hours. WTOP Scott Gelman reports one part of Northern Virginia is now considering changing its rules to make way for more of those daycares.
7: Some people who may consider opening a home daycare here in Fairfax County may be deterred by the process.
30: We need to make this as easy as we can. We've seen the fear in the eyes of the people that have had to come before the board.
7: That's Supervisor Pat Harity. One idea would allow home daycares to exist with an administrative permit, making the process cheaper and faster.
31: The home daycare applications requires a zoning property plat, which can cost upwards of $1,000 in addition to the application. Fee.
7: Jackie Camp with the county says another proposal would keep the current process in place but change certain requirements. The current rules require a home daycare to be run from a primary residence.
30: The residency requirement is key because otherwise you're going to have people buying homes to run daycare businesses, which I don't think we want either. So
7: they're planning to start collecting feedback later this year before making any final decisions. In Fairfax County, Scott Gelman, WTOP News.
1: 8:15. Now, some local police officers will not face charges in the shooting death of an autistic man. Three Howard County officers shot and killed Alex Lamori in March. Video shows the 25-year-old holding a kitchen knife during a mental health crisis while outside a Columbia facility that supports adults with autism and other conditions. A report from the Maryland Attorney General's office concludes the officers were not the initial aggressors and attempted to de-escalate the situation.
2: There are ways to see the stars without using a telescope.
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1: Interloop slows off of 95 in Springfield, off and on, making your way past 236 in Annandale, but nothing reported along that entire stretch. Beltway in Maryland, however, the interloop slows approaching and passing 95. It was closer to Route 1 in College Park where we had the broken down vehicle on the left side. So they may have moved that out of the roadway. Southbound 95 still slows trying to get onto the interloop. Outer loop delays before New Hampshire Avenue headed past 29 Colesville Road. Watch for any crash activity there. Now we do have the delay growing on northbound 29, basically back near Greencastle Road, headed toward the bridge over the Patuxent River. So between 198 and 216. That's a report of a wreck. Southbound slows from 216, headed past the scene. Southbound 95 slows from 32. The volume begins near 175, but that solid backup is from 32 to 216, where they continue to try and retrieve the truck that went off the roadway to the right. Your northbound rubbernecking delays are before 198, headed past the scene. You'll also find inbound New York Avenue near the Anacostia River, the wreck along the right side with delays off of both 50 and the BW Parkway. Selling your car, watch out for fake payments, unsafe meetups, endless haggling. 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I'm Rita Kessler, your next traffic report in about 10 minutes.
2: 7 News First Alert meteorologist Eileen Whalen. It is gloomy out there this morning.
3: Womp, womp, womp. Yes, I know it is. And I personally am hoping that we see a little sunshine later today. And there is at least a chance that skies may brighten a bit as we head through the afternoon. But with this weather boundary just off to our south, we're kind of socked into the clouds, still tracking a few little sprinkles across the region, especially right now in northern Virginia through Fairfax County, even into Arlington, Falls Church, seeing some of those showers and a few sprinkles in the district. And then also a little bit more wet weather through the Shenandoah Valley as you get closer to Madison and Culpeper counties. But we will eventually see lower rain chances and maybe brighter skies with highs in the lower 80s. I'm also seeing dew point temperatures in the upper 60s. So maybe you're feeling a little drop in the humidity. But we'll see more clouds and rain showers roll in overnight tonight. And tomorrow and Friday, rain and storms are likely. But I do think we'll see more sunshine. It'll feel more summery with a little bit more sunshine. And then as we head into the weekend, Saturday will be the cloudier weekend day. Highs in the 80s both days. Could see some showers on Saturday. Sunday, though, lower humidity, more sunshine, and that will take us into next week as a heat wave starts to build by Tuesday, but at least this heat wave won't be as extreme as our last one with temperatures in the 90s as opposed to the triple digits. And right now, temperatures are in the 70s at 73 in Arlington, 72 in Silver Spring, and 74 right now in Fairfax.
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0: 8:22.
1: A Dallas Cowboys defensive end who died by suicide in November has been posthumously diagnosed with CTE. In today's DC Sports Filtered, Rob Woodfork says this news, paired with another recent NFL story, deserves more than a passing mention.
2: Let me be clear about Marshawn Nealand's death at just 24 years old. A post-mortem CTE diagnosis is not the cause of a suicide. Researchers and his family both said so directly. But it's notable that Dr. Ann McKee, who led the diagnosis, said she wasn't surprised because her team has found this same disease in nearly half the athletes they've studied who died before age 30. So hold that next to this. A little over a week ago, Chris Johnson, one of the most electric backs of his era, revealed he has ALS at age 39, his body deteriorating so fast he now speaks through a device that reads his eye movements. Different diseases, same organ, same sports underneath both. I'm not here to tell you football is evil, but stories like these are why the NFL's own concussion research director says this isn't getting better with each generation, just better understood. So as we root these players on, remember this. They're paying a cost we may not see until it's too late. I'm Rob Woodfork, and that's DC Sports Filtered.
1: If someone you know or you are struggling, call or text 988, the Suicide and Crisis Lifeline, anytime, day or night.
0: Well, the owner of Washington's NBA and NHL teams is facing pressure from Congress over a business partnership. House leaders are asking Ted Leonsis and Monumental Sports and Entertainment to cut ties with Chinese tech giant Alibaba by July 15th. Lawmakers say Alibaba supports China's military, an allegation the company disputes in court after being labeled a Chinese military company by the Pentagon. Monumental Sports, which owns the Wizards and Capitals, has not commented on the request.
3: 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Coming up on Wednesday's Federal Drive, some federal careers are built to end early, and that changes everything about how you plan the rest of your life. Plus, many pointed to the policy issues with the proposed NDAs the Trump administration wants federal employees to sign. But what about the constitutional factors? Catch Wednesday's Federal Drive on 1500 AM and at federalnewsnetwork.com.
1: 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Hey there, Dave Preston.
4: Good morning. The Nationals are unable to keep the Astros in check early. Andrew Alvarez allowing 5 runs over 5 2/3 innings last night as the Nats lose 6-3 to Houston. Manager Blake Butera.
5: I think you have 4 hits over 5 2/3. Like, 4 hits aren't going to beat us. When we're walking 5 and then you add the 4 hits, like, that's where we're going to run into trouble. And honestly, we don't deserve to win if we're going to walk them out, guys.
4: James Wood notches his big league best 8th leadoff homer of the season. His 25 round trippers this year, one more than he had before the All-Star break last year. Orioles handcuffed by the Chicago Cubs pitcher Matthew Boyd, striking out 7 times over 6 scoreless innings and a 5-2 loss to the Cubs. World Cup soccer round of 16, Argentina and Switzerland advanced. The super awesome World Cup Cup posted on an X at DAV Presto and at WTOP. Tennis at Wimbledon, men's quarterfinals, 7-time champ Novak Djokovic outlasts Felix Auger-Aliassime in a 5-set marathon, a special victory, he tells ESPN.
6: No, it certainly does. It certainly does. You know, I was telling the kids to go to sleep after the 4th, but they didn't want to listen. And I'm glad they stayed because it was honestly one of the best matches I was part of on this court in my career.
4: Taylor Fritz scheduled to face Alexander Zverev this morning. Women's number 7 Coco Gauff gets by 4th seed Jessica Pegula in 3 sets, her first career semifinal at Wimbledon. NBA ESPN reports the Wizards are bringing back veteran Chris Middleton in a sign and trade that gives the forward a 3-year contract worth $17.6 million. Dave Preston, WTOP Sports.
0: Thank you, Dave. Coming up after traffic and weather, new escalations in the Middle East as President Trump says the ceasefire is over. 8:26.
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5: Got a lot going on today. Every time something happens, seems like another one follows it. The problem that we have on northbound 95 is now a new one. This is northbound 95 in Virginia after Lorton Road. The right side is blocked with a tractor-trailer fire. Apparently, the brakes caught fire. And so there's a lot of smoke in the area and response showing up to the scene. Delays coming past Lorton and then slow in Springfield onto 395 and then from the Pentagon across the 14th Street Bridge. Now, we also have in Maryland a variety of issues. The long-standing one has been on southbound 95 in Maryland near 216. Now, that delay seems to have eased significantly, so they may have finally wrapped up the scene there for the truck that went off the roadway to the right. You still have delays passing 32 and passing 216. Northbound slows passing 198, but it is northbound 29 that is getting pretty painful. Delays before 198 to the Patuxent River Bridge, where there may be a wreck, but southbound also slows that way as well from 216, so just keep an eye out on either side to find the activity. This report brought to you by SAP and S2. Looking for SAP solutions that comply with FedRAMP Plus Impact Level 5 and remain in the U.S.? 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I'm Rita Kessler, your next traffic report in about 10 minutes.
6: It's another gray and gloomy morning. There's a chance for a few showers, especially this morning, but a majority of the day will be rain-free with a slight drop in humidity. Winds will keep afternoon highs below average, topping out in the lower 80s. Right now we're at 71 in Columbia, 74 in Alexandria, 73 in Penn Quarter.
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4: Well, good morning, everyone. It's 8:30. I'm Kristen Diaz.
6: I'm John Aaron. Teddy Gelman is our producer.
4: New today, Iran has targeted American military sites in the Gulf after the U.S. launched strikes on several places in Iran and reinstated sanctions on its oil sales. The crossfire has raised fears that the war could reignite. This morning, President Trump is fueling those concerns by saying the ceasefire was over.
9: No nuclear weapon. We make a deal. They go outside, talk to the press. They say, we never even talked about it. There's something wrong with them. They're cuckoo. As far as I'm concerned, it's over.
4: Now, speaking to reporters at the NATO summit, President Trump also said he would allow negotiations with Iran to continue.
6: And WTOP National Security Correspondent J.J. Green joined us earlier to tell us more about these latest military actions involving the U.S. and Iran.
10: The U.S. launched a new wave of military strikes against Iran after three commercial vessels were attacked while transiting the Strait of Hormuz. The U.S. Central Command said these strikes were a response to what it called Iranian aggression and a violation of the ceasefire. Iran hit targets after the attack. Citing a U.S. official, there have been several reports from Al Jazeera saying the targets included air defense system, coastal surveillance systems, surface-to-air missiles, and anti-ship cruise missiles.
6: The price of Brent crude jumped nearly 6% after the president's comment about the shaky ceasefire.
4: Also, President Trump is ruffling NATO feathers by again insisting that the U.S., not Denmark, should control Greenland. Denmark's prime minister said her country is not for sale and stands ready to defend every inch of NATO, including her own territory. President Trump's comments reopened old wounds, upending a NATO summit, meaning to show the strength of unity.
6: Back home, you may be seeing a bunch of chartered motor coaches on Route 355 this morning. They're being used by Metro to take riders between North Bethesda and Friendship Heights, since that part of the Red Line is shut down. WTOP's Jimmy Alexander tells us while some say this isn't too bad, others are overwhelmed.
11: It's usually about 45 minutes.
12: That's how long it normally takes Maggie Girardi to get to her home in Germantown, Maryland, to work in Tenleytown in D.C. But now with the shuttle buses, it takes
11: 2 hours.
12: Oh, no.
11: It's 2 hours, yeah.
12: And that's just one way. So now it's taking a total of 4 hours to get Maggie to and from work.
11: So I'm thinking or hoping, because this is the beginning of it, it'll get a little bit better.
13: I think it's a big undertaking, but they seem to be handling it fine.
12: Simone Golding, who lives in Rockville and commutes to Farragut North, was directed to the correct shuttle bus by one of the many Metro employees who were on site helping riders.
14: All shuttles this way.
12: While Golding was overall pleased, there was one negative.
13: I had to stand the whole way, which sucked.
12: From Friendship Heights, Jimmy Alexander, WTOP News.
4: New this morning, three men are in the hospital after being shot in downtown D.C. Police tell us it happened just before 1:30 a.m. on 6th Street, northwest nearby Capital One Arena. When officers arrived, they found two men who were shot and then sent them to the hospital. One man has serious injuries. The other man's injuries are considered non-life-threatening, and a third was seen walking into a nearby hospital. The search is on for a possible suspect.
6: Lawyers for the man accused of killing conservative activist Charlie Kirk are expected to keep questioning DNA testing that prosecutors say links the defendant and the suspected murder weapon. In the courtroom yesterday, prosecutors laid out some of the key evidence in their case against Tyler Robinson.
15: After arriving at Utah Valley University, a lead investigator testifying that Robinson interacted with members of Kirk's group, Turning Point USA, at the amphitheater just hours before Kirk was gunned down. They showed video of a figure on the roof they also say was Robinson in what they called a prone position. Moments later, the person is jumping down to the ground and running toward the woods. And police revealed 12 hours after the shooting, as they were hunting for Kirk's killer, an officer actually stopped Robinson's car near campus and was suspicious.
6: It's ABC's Kana Whitworth. Legal experts say prosecutors have a low bar to meet to demonstrate they have enough evidence for the case to proceed to trial.
4: There are new details in last month's deadly plane crash in Bowie. A preliminary report from the National Transportation Safety Board says the pilot radioed air traffic controllers, saying he wanted to land at Freeway Airport, but moments later reported he could not see the runway. A small plane crashed into a wooded area of Archer Park on the night of June 20th, killing the 26-year-old pilot and his two passengers. Investigators say the plane had been flying back from New Jersey and had dropped from 8,500 to about 2,000 feet before the crash. The NTSB says this crash remains under investigation.
6: Coming up,
16: new video content coming to Netflix. I'm John Werdock.
6: Also,
17: the next step in a bid to ban foie gras from D.C. menus? Verifying petition signatures. I'm Kate Ryan.
6: It's 8:36.
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4: Traffic and weather on WTOP. Rita Kessler, you have been a busy lady today.
5: Certainly have, and a lot of people still sitting out there on the roads in some of these delays, but it looks like that the crash we had in the district inbound 50 New York Avenue on the Anacostia River may have been moved off of the roadway there. It had been on the right side, but those delays are easing nicely. You just have a delay southbound on the Baltimore-Washington Parkway getting onto the ramp to 50 in New York Avenue. Inbound 50, more of an off and on delay from 202 in that direction. Keep an eye out after 202, but before you get on to New York Avenue, where there may be a wreck. If you're in Maryland, that crash on southbound 95 near 216, that looks to have cleared. Lanes should be open. You're still seeing a little bit of volume in the area, but nowhere near the delay that had been. However, it is northbound 29. That delay is back near Greencastle Road, headed toward the Patuxent River, where we had a report of a wreck. Southbound has some delays approaching as well, but your southbound lane should be open. In Virginia, it is northbound 95 in Lorton, after Lorton Road. They're doing truck fire cleanup now along the right side. Delays are almost back to the Occoquan. 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Check Allstate First for a quote today. You're in good hands with Allstate. I'm Rita Kessler, your next traffic report in about 10 minutes.
6: 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Your 7 News First Alert meteorologist Eileen Whalen.
14: A weather boundary stalled to our south will keep conditions cooler than average today with highs in the lower 80s. We'll even see a little drop in humidity. This morning, though, pretty gray and gloomy. A few isolated showers and patchy fog, but maybe the promise of a little sunshine for the afternoon hours. Most of us dry this afternoon and this evening with patchy fog possible tonight and lows in the 70s. Tomorrow and Friday, a little hotter, mid to upper 80s. We have shower and thunderstorm chances both days, and it'll be a little cooler in the lower 80s. This weekend with a little drop in humidity by Sunday. I'm 7 News meteorologist Eileen Whalen in the First Alert Weather Center.
4: 72 degrees at Dulles and also BWI Marshall. Reagan National, you're at 73 degrees.
6: Money news, if you want a discount on your next home, check out the foreclosure market. Realtor.com says the median foreclosed home in April sold for 27% below its estimated value as foreclosure listings climbed to their highest level in 6 years. One of the top metros for foreclosures is the Baltimore-Columbia-Towson area. More than 5% of June home listings there were foreclosures. Meanwhile, Zillow says nationwide home sales jumped in June and mortgage costs fell. Zillow also says that in the D.C. metro area, inventory is up nearly 7% year over year.
4: One big streaming service is giving in to our shorter attention spans. WTOP's business reporter John Warduck has details.
16: Starting next month, Netflix is going to expand its library to include shorter videos. TechCrunch reports the streaming giant will feature videos that run anywhere from 2 minutes to 20 minutes. And the videos will come from publishers like BuzzFeed, Billboard, Eater, and Rolling Stone. Netflix plans to add other publishers over time. 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
6: Today's To Your Health Report is sponsored by Johns Hopkins Medicine Arlington. Virginia is reporting multiple cases of a stomach parasite that can cause severe diarrhea and has infected people in 17 states. The State Department of Health says the infection does not spread directly from person to person. The CDC says more than 100 people nationwide have gotten sick between May 1st and June 16th. In past outbreaks, fresh produce like leafy greens, basil, and cilantro have been linked to the illnesses, though the source can vary from year to year. WTOP's To Your Health Report is sponsored by Johns Hopkins Medicine, located in Arlington in Ballston Quarter.
4: 8:42. Will finding foie gras on your favorite French menu become impossible in D.C.? Supporters of a ballot initiative hope so. Opponents are hoping D.C. voters won't have the appetite for a ban. WTOP's Kate Ryan reports.
17: Pro Animal DC, an animal advocacy group, got more than 45,000 signatures in a bid to ban foods produced by force-feeding birds, including foie gras. Megan Abrego and her pet duck, Olivia Gray, took part in the effort.
0: Quacktivism is what I like to call it.
17: Opponents say the production of foie gras, the fattened liver of ducks and geese, looks terrible, but that ducks and geese will gorge themselves naturally.
0: There's clearly a difference when it comes to, you know, somebody gorging themselves like Patrick on SpongeBob who's hungry versus it actually being forced down your throat.
17: Ballot initiative would allow the sale and distribution of foie gras that does not involve force feeding, says Anvar Ruziev with Pro Animal DC.
3: So there is still means of obtaining foie gras and the dish.
17: DC Board of Elections has 30 days to validate signatures in order to get the initiative placed on November's ballot. Kate Ryan, WTOP News.
6: Coming up,
22: what people are saying about their talks with Senator Mitch McConnell, who remains in the hospital. I'm Mitchell Miller, today on The Hill.
6: It's 8:43.
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4: Welcome back. 8:45. I'm Kristen Diaz.
6: I'm John Aaron. Rumors have swirled about the condition of Kentucky Senator Mitch McConnell. He remains in the hospital, but Republican leaders say they've been talking to the former Senate Majority Leader. WTOP's Mitchell Miller has more today on The Hill.
22: Senate Majority Leader John Thune and the number two Senate Republican John Barrasso both spoke with the 84-year-old lawmaker this week. Their offices say they had wide-ranging conversations with McConnell on various major issues, including national security, the Maine Senate race, and a recent decision by the Supreme Court. CNN political commentator Scott Jennings, who once worked for McConnell, says the senator called him yesterday.
31: We talked for about 17 minutes. He talked a lot about the situation with Iran. Talk a little bit about Ukraine and what's going on in Europe.
22: Jennings speaking on The Arena on CNN. McConnell has been in the hospital since June 14th when he was rushed from his home in the district. The exact reason he's in the hospital has not been made public. On Capitol Hill, Mitchell Miller, WTOP News.
4: A Waldorf man is charged with aggravated assault, accused of physically attacking three people, renting a trailer on his property. According to the Charles County Sheriff's Office, 57-year-old Sir Gamble also pointed a handgun at the victims and threatened them. The incident happened July 3rd around 12:30 p.m. on Penjack Place in Waldorf. Officers arrested Gamble at the scene and they recovered six handguns from his home. Also found several neglected animals, including an alligator, a caiman, a snake, emu, dogs, cats, and pigs. Animal control officers will also investigate, and additional charges are pending.
6: If you're thinking of living outside the U.S., depending on where you go, it could be lucrative.
30: With reporting from around the world, here's today's Worldwide Travel Minute with Peter Greenberg.
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4: Here's a look at our top stories we're working on at WTOP.
6: President Trump says the ceasefire with Iran appears to be over. It comes after the U.S. hit dozens of Iranian targets and Iran retaliated in the region.
4: Some metro riders are not happy as they navigate new station closures this week.
6: And we'll tell you why D.C. drivers are standing out for all the wrong reasons.
4: Keep it here for full details on these stories in the minutes ahead.
6: Traffic and weather. Let's go to Rita and talk about those problematic drivers.
5: Well, we got a lot of problematic drivers in the area and a lot of problematic delays that are happening because of the drivers. So let's talk about the Beltway right now, where we're seeing a crash, inner loop of the Beltway. First, your delay out of Springfield headed toward 236, but now it looks like there may be a wreck after 29, but before 66. The delay is near Route 50 headed past that area. So keep an eye out there. Also, an unusual delay coming off the eastbound toll road on to the outer loop of the Beltway, where there may be a crash, and then that delay continues trying to get onto 123. Now, that's kind of a typical delay there, maybe just a lot of volume along 123 causing that problem. Inner loop of the Beltway near Route 1 in College Park, everything cleared there. Those delays are easing. Outer loop, however, is slow from 95 headed past 29 Colesville Road. We also have the easing delays on southbound 95 headed toward 216 now that that wreck is gone. But it is northbound 29 that is still pretty painful from Greencastle Road. Trying to make your way to the Patuxent River, the left side of the roadway is blocked with the crash and debris. Thank you to the caller for calling back and letting us know exactly what is going on there on 29. Northbound 95 in Virginia after Lorton Road, the right side of the roadway was blocked with the cleanup from the tractor trailer fire. It did have some brakes on fire. They got that taken care of. There is still some volume passing the scene. Traffic brought to you by Navy Federal Credit Union. 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Our members are the mission. I'm Rita Kessler, your next traffic report in about 10 minutes.
4: Thank you, Rita. Now to 70's First Alert meteorologist,
6: Jordan Evans.
7: We get a break from storm chances today. Only a couple of showers are possible and temperatures staying below average. High of 84 with a heat index around 86. Humidity still on the high side for today as the boundary is now south into Virginia. For tonight, cloudy skies, a couple of showers after midnight that will track more storm chances tomorrow. Higher temperatures pushing 87. And the First Shoulder Weather Center, I'm meteorologist Jordan Evans.
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4: 852.
6: Traffic is avoidable if you simply work from home, but WTOP's John Doman has details of some research that finds remote workers end up missing out on some things that are actually pretty important.
8: People who have jobs that are remote capable are more likely to report a decline in their mental health and an increase in loneliness, especially if they live alone.
12: There's just been a really
0: rapid increase in spending your whole day with no contact with other people.
8: Emma Harrington's an assistant professor at the University of Virginia and the author of the forthcoming book, In Person. She says of those who live alone and work remotely,
0: about 1 in 4 of their days on average, they'll have no contact with another person. No, like, meaningful contact beyond maybe a hello or a nod.
8: Which is not to say a remote work is all bad, but in some cases, a hybrid schedule might be better when there's not a lot of socialization going on otherwise. John Dome in WTOP News.
4: It's now 8:52. A group of Asian American parents are now taking their concerns about Montgomery County Public Schools to the U.S. Supreme Court. A law firm representing the parents is asking the court to review the district's admissions process for middle school magnet programs. They're claiming that changes in the admissions policy unfairly reduced opportunities for Asian American students. MCPS denies that, saying the process was never designed to disadvantage any racial or ethnic group, and that it has since updated its admissions system. The Supreme Court has not decided whether it will hear the case.
6: A self-driving car has turned its occupants into police.
1: Two 15-year-olds are in a heap of trouble for what they allegedly were doing in a self-driving Waymo. Apparently, the interior cameras caught them drinking and shooting from the vehicle. Waymo then called the police in San Mateo, California. Cops pulled the car over and found the teens with libations and a gun that shoots water beads. A police statement says that while these are bad ideas, at least the kids had the sense to use a Waymo because driving themselves, while impaired, would have made this a lot worse. Wayne Cabot, ABC News.
4: The U.S. game against Belgium at the World Cup has set a record as the most watched soccer telecast in U.S. history. Fox says an average of 30 million people watched the 4-1 victory for Belgium on Monday, atop the previous mark of 26 million viewers who tuned in for the U.S. Bosnia-Herzegovina game last week.
6: And we've got more sports powered by Maximus, moving people and technology forward. What are we talking, Dave?
3: Well, the Nationals took on Houston last night, and they had a chance to knot things up in the ninth.
12: Bases loaded, two outs, 2-2 count, Hader to the belt. Here it comes. Swing and a miss. He struck him out, and the Astros win.
3: Dave Jagler on 1500 AM. Nats fall 6-3 on a night where they left 11 on base and went 0-7 with runners in scoring position. Orioles lose to the Chicago Cubs 5-2. Birds drop in the last place of the AL East. World Cup Soccer round of 16. Lionel Messi, that's the late equalizer, and Argentina finds the net in stoppage time to complete their 3-2 comeback win over Egypt. Switzerland over Colombia after penalty kicks. Check out the super awesome World Cup posted on X at DAV Presto and at WTOP. Tennis at Wimbledon, men's quarterfinals, 7-time champ Novak Djokovic outlasts Felix Auger-Aliassime in a 5-set marathon, taking the 5th 7-6 after a super tiebreaker. Top seed Yannick Sinner and number 2 Alexander Zverev also advance. Zverev plays American Taylor Fritz this morning. Women's number 7 Coco Gauff rallies after losing the first set of her match, with 4th seed Jessica Pegula prevailing in 3 sets, taking the deciding set 6-3, telling ESPN.
13: Pretty insane, honestly, considering how I hadn't won a match on grass in 2 years before this tournament. So I'm definitely just really happy with how I played today. Jess is an incredible opponent and person, and playing against her is never easy, but I'm just happy to get through this one today.
3: Gauff advancing to her first ever semifinal at Wimbledon. NBA, ESPN reports the Wizards are bringing back veteran Chris Middleton in a sign-and-trade deal that gives the forward a 3-year contract worth $17.6 million. WNBA announces that Mystics guard Sonia Citron and forward Kiki Offren have been named reserves for the upcoming All-Star game. Dave Preston, WTOP Sports.
4: Thank you, Dave. And we do have a slight chance for rain, but otherwise, it's just a gloomy morning for us. 8:56, traffic and weather is coming up.
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6: Traffic and weather. Here is Rita.
5: And right now, if you're traveling on the Beltway, the Interloop in Virginia near 66, we found that wreck. It's on the left side. This delay almost connects all the way back out of Springfield now. So basically from 95 all the way towards 66 with this wreck. Northbound 95, still a little heavy in Lorton, trying to make your way past the tractor trailer fire cleanup along the right side. And in Maryland, it is northbound 29 near the Patuxent River. The left side is blocked with the crash and debris. The WTOP Traffic Center is presented by Window Nation. 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I'm Rita Kessler, your next traffic report in about 10 minutes.
4: Now to 7 News First Alert meteorologist Jordan Evans.
7: For today, a few passing showers are possible, but a lot of us stay dry under cloudy skies, then more sunshine getting into the afternoon. Humidity stays on the high side, so 84 degrees will feel more like 86 for that heat index, and east winds at 5 to 10 miles per hour. For tonight, clouds are back, a couple of showers after midnight, then we'll track tomorrow with thunderstorm chances in the afternoon, a low risk for some severe weather. Some of those storms could have some gusty winds and heavy rain potential as well. And the First Alert Weather Center, I'm meteorologist Jordan Evans.
6: We are at 72 in College Park, 72 in Fairfax, 74 degrees on the National Mall.
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4: Well, good morning. I'm Kristen Diaz.
6: I'm John Aaron. Coming up,
4: new escalations in the Middle East as President Trump says the ceasefire is over.
21: Ranking the safest and riskiest cities for drivers, I'm Alan Etter.
6: We're hearing from Metro Red Line riders who are adjusting after those three stations were shut down for construction.
4: And the efforts to build a huge data center complex come to an end in Prince William County.
6: Maryland's Attorney General's office issues a decision after a deadly police shooting in Howard County.
4: Good morning. Thanks for joining us. It's 9 o'clock.
22: From ABC News, I'm Sherry Preston. President Trump says, in his opinion, the memorandum of understanding between the United States and Iran is over, and that means so is the ceasefire. The two sides striking each other as NATO leaders meet in Turkey. ABC's Rachel Scott is there.
23: A U.S. official telling ABC News those strikes were meant to send a powerful message to Iran after they targeted three commercial ships in the Strait of Hormuz.
24: We hit them very hard last night, very hard. I would say 20 to 1, 20 times tougher.
23: The president meeting with his advisors on the sidelines of NATO, giving the go to target Iranian air defense and coastal surveillance systems, missile and drone launch sites, and port facilities.
22: The president also criticizing NATO for not helping in the war. A New York City high-rise still being closely watched this morning amid fears it could still collapse, even though it's been stabilized. ABC's Phil Tate is nearby the building under construction with more on how it began.
25: Workers on the 21st floor had started to notice that those columns were starting to buckle and those steel beam boxes were beginning to bend. Crews have been shoring up the building, adding additional support to the columns. But yesterday morning, emergency crews, they rushed to the scene, trying to avoid a possible collapse as the building shifted.
22: A smaller area around the building remains evacuated. Nurses are off the job at a big hospital in Boston.
26: 4,000 nurses at Brigham and Women's Hospital in Boston walking off the job this morning. They're demanding bigger raises and more affordable health insurance. In a statement, the hospital says it's fully prepared to continue providing high-quality patient care throughout a work stoppage, adding its nurses are among the highest compensated in the market.
22: ABC's Dave Packer. Democratic Senate candidate Graham Platner has until Monday to pull his name from the ballot, as many have been urging him to do in the midst of sexual misconduct allegations. After Monday, his name remains on the ballot. Maine has been central to the Democrats' hopes of taking back the Senate in the midterms. This is ABC News.
6: 9:02 on Wednesday, July 8th. We're at 71 degrees, going up to the low to mid 80s with a slight chance for rain today. Good morning, I'm John Aaron.
4: Hi there, I'm Kristen Diaz. The top local stories we're following at this hour. Allstate is out with its America's Best Drivers report. And as WTOP's Alan Etter reports, you can probably guess where D.C. drivers end up.
0: We're not last. That distinction goes to Boston. But DMV drivers are second to last when it comes to safety on the roads. And that has an impact on all of us through insurance rates. Allstate's Rudy Alston explains.
1: You have the locals that are kind of more accustomed to the driving patterns, the road signs, the traffic circles, all the speed cameras. But you get a lot of people from Maryland and Virginia that aren't as familiar with how to navigate through D.C.
0: Plus, Alston says we have a lot of distractions, more bike traffic, scooters, and delivery vehicles weaving in and out of traffic. The safest cities for drivers, Brownsville, Texas, Fort Collins, Colorado, and Boise, Idaho. The riskiest, Boston, D.C., and Baltimore. Alan Etter, WTOP News.
4: Northern Virginia didn't fare much better than D.C. Arlington ranked 167 out of 200, a drop of 20 spots year over year. Well, Alexandria came in at 189.
6: Yeah, but Alexandria was 188 last year, so they're at least consistent there.
4: Okay. Close.
6: Something to be said for reliability. It's day three of Metro's partial red line shutdown. Three stations are unavailable until Labor Day, and Metro is using chartered motor coaches to get riders around the closure. WTOP's Jimmy Alexander is catching up with riders.
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8: Ballpark, 15 minutes.
9: Now that's how much time has been added to Cordell Pugh's commute, which he says, thanks to Metro, it's not too bad.
8: As long as people know about the shuttles and are planning for them, it's very manageable.
2: If you need local services, please walk behind me.
10: It's been great.
9: Margaret Schultz of East Bethesda says the shuttle has added 20 minutes to her commute, and the Metro employees are everywhere, including at the top of the escalator and on Wisconsin Avenue, directing people to the correct shuttle bus.
10: There have been lots of people helping, so it's been good.
9: From Friendship Heights, Jimmy Alexander, WTOP News.
4: The controversial issue of drawing new congressional districts will be on the agenda in Maryland when lawmakers return for a special session in August. Banner reporter Pamela Wood tells WTOP the state's Republicans are not happy.
11: They've been voicing their concerns the whole time. They say, you know, you don't get to rig the rules because you don't like how the game turns out. But of course, this is exactly what Republicans are doing in other states. It's very situational, both parties here. They don't want to come back. They think this is the wrong move, and we can expect that they will all vote no in August. But it doesn't really matter. They are so far outnumbered by Democrats. If Democrats hold together, they can make this happen in Maryland.
4: Democratic lawmakers would not be able to change the state's congressional districts in time for this year's elections. The map could be redrawn before the next congressional election in 2028 if it's also approved by voters in November.
6: Some local police officers will not face charges in the shooting death of an autistic man. Three Howard County officers shot and killed Alex Lamori in March. Video shows the 25-year-old holding a kitchen knife during an apparent mental health crisis while outside a Columbia facility that supports adults with autism and other conditions. A report from the Maryland Attorney General's office concludes the officers were not the initial aggressors and attempted to de-escalate the situation.
4: Well, plans for a new massive data center project in Prince William County have come to an end. The Board of County Supervisors voted last night to halt the campus that would have covered about 43 million square feet of data centers. The Dulles South Innovation Center would have been located along Sanders Lane near the Loudoun County border. Ahead of the vote, resident Mindy Diepenbrock was one of nearly 100 members who was addressing the board last night.
12: We're being used as an extension cord to power the 193 approved data centers within a 5-mile radius of our community. Every data center added impacts others in the county and the counties surrounding us. It's not just the district where they're being built. There is no good area. There is no quiet corner. We are all going to be affected.
4: Gainesville District Supervisor George Stewart called the project a health threat.
6: Coming up on WTOP in Money News.
13: Could be a rough start to the day for stocks. I'm John Werdock.
6: It's 9:07.
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4: Traffic and weather on WTOP. Rita, is it getting any better out there?
15: Not if you're driving on the Beltway in Virginia, unfortunately. This is the inner loop of the Beltway, delays out of Springfield, trying to make your way past 29 and before 66. This is the wreck reportedly along the left side. Now, northbound 95, a little heavy getting through Lorton. This is where we had the truck fire cleanup along the right side. Then the delay in Springfield on to 395, headed towards Seminary Road and after the Pentagon across the 14th Street Bridge. Eastbound 66, not a bad trip, a little heavy approaching and passing Route 50 toward 123. You'll also find in Maryland on southbound 270, the heaviest point's going to be passing Father Hurley Boulevard. Once you get down to the lane divide, it looks good. Delays at the spur near Democracy Boulevard to join a delay on the outer loop that begins near the big curve to the point where they merge. The inner loop after Connecticut Avenue is now a report of a crash. And it looks like the wreck that we had on northbound 29 near the Patuxent River is finally cleared. It had been along the left side with some debris in the roadway as well, but that delay has eased significantly. The WTOP newsroom is furnished by Regency Furniture. 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I'm Rita Kessler, your next traffic report in about 10 minutes.
6: And here is 7 News First Alert meteorologist Jordan Evans.
16: Clouds this morning with a few passing showers, then partly cloudy this afternoon and a high temperature of 84 degrees. Heat index around 86 and an east wind at 5 to 10 miles per hour. For tonight, more clouds, occasional showers after midnight, and temperature of 72 by Thursday morning. And the First Alert Weather Center, I'm meteorologist Jordan Evans.
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6: 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Good morning, John Wardock.
13: Oh, good morning, John and Kristen. It's a story we've heard before. The price of oil is popping. It's up some 4% right now. And stock futures are dropping. Following word from President Trump, the ceasefire with Iran is over. Dow futures are down some 495 points, almost a 1% drop for the Dow futures right now. S&P futures are off 45, and NASDAQ futures are down some 233 points, almost a 1% drop there for the NASDAQ futures. And a new non-alcoholic beverage chain is eyeing a location in the DMV, 0.5, according to the Washington Business Journal, is looking to put a shop in Northwest D.C. It currently operates 5 locations from Virginia to New Jersey. The Virginia locations are in Richmond and Williamsburg. John Wardock, WTOP News.
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4: Well, coming up on WTOP, overnight strikes between the U.S. and Iran as President Trump says the ceasefire is over. It's 9/11.
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6: 9:13, I'm John Aaron.
4: Hey there, I'm Kristen Diaz. Thanks for being with us. There are renewed attacks between the U.S. and Iran as President Trump says the ceasefire is over. Iran targeted American military sites in the Gulf today after the U.S. launched strikes on several places in Iran and reinstated oil sanctions.
6: ABC News correspondent Jordana Miller joined us early this morning to go deeper from Jerusalem.
28: There's no doubt that today the MOU, the Memorandum of Understanding that was signed between the U.S. and Iran, is facing its toughest test. If we put all our faith in what the president has said, it looks like the MOU is finished, given the back and forth strikes. It's important for context to understand this all began after Iran targeted three vessels that were trying to use what is now being called the Omani route. The U.S. cleared mine route through the Strait of Hormuz. Iran is trying to stop traffic on that route so that it can claim full sovereignty over the Strait of Hormuz. And so in a 24-hour period, the Iranians fired on three vessels there, and that's what set off the U.S. First, snapping back and putting those sanctions back on Iran, preventing them from selling their oil, and then going a step further with really the most extensive strikes we've seen since the sides agreed to this ceasefire. The United States military saying they hit over 80 targets in southern Iran, and then Iran in the early hours of the morning striking back on, again, dozens of targets, U.S. targets in Bahrain and Kuwait. And now we've heard, again, from the president his clear frustration, saying the Iranians are cuckoo, that they're sick, that they can't be trusted for a deal. He's clearly, clearly frustrated. The defense secretary, Pete Hegseth, was slated to come to Israel today. That trip has been canceled as we all wait to see what comes next.
6: And Jordana, Israel was never really comfortable with this ceasefire arrangement. What sort of reaction are you expecting from leaders there?
28: Right before the back and forth strikes intensified, the Israeli prime minister gave several interviews over the weekend, and he said publicly, openly, I don't have much faith in this MOU, but if the president wants to try, we'll support him. There's been no dearth of skepticism and questions about whether the Iranians could be trusted to keep their end of the bargain with any deal in writing. The Israelis have been clear that they did not believe a deal would really pan out. Now we're going to have to see what the United States does next. The Iranians are threatening more strikes if the fighting continues, the back and forth continues. I think the choice that the president made to slap back those sanctions and prevent Iran from selling its oil, that is the most painful retaliation he could have picked for the Iranians. They're desperate for money after this war and a way to, rebuild and fortify the regime's support. And we have to also note that this is coming during that week-long funeral for the Supreme Leader, Ayatollah Khomeini. And despite Iran's best efforts to project pictures to the world of unity and support and even victory, we have to remember that Iran is unable to put their new Supreme Leader on public view for various reasons, which show the cracks and the weakness of the Iranian regime. Mujtaba Khomeini has not been seen. He's not expected to be seen.

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2: Traffic and weather on WTOP. Here's Rita Kessler.
3: And the late problem that we're dealing with was on the inner loop of the Beltway in Virginia. However, based on the way that delay is easing back, the crash should be out of the roadway, possibly over on the right shoulder. The inner loop delay is still off and on out of Springfield headed in that direction, but nowhere near as bad as it had been. Now, eastbound 66, your slow point is approaching and passing Route 50. Northbound 95 onto 395 delays out of Springfield toward Edsel Road, and then getting onto the 14th Street Bridge trying to head into the district. Both sides of the freeway, 395 and 695, are slow getting into the 3rd Street Tunnel, which slows its length all the way to New York Avenue. Southbound 95 slows crossing the Occoquan. Watch the work near 123 that's usually on the right side. We also were seeing the delay on the outer loop in Maryland from 95 around past 29 Colesville Road. That looks like that may just be a volume delay with your lanes available to you. Across America, Unseen Technology strengthens our nation from protecting warfighters to securing critical infrastructure. GDIT, behind America's invisible advantage. I'm Rita Kessler, your next traffic report in about 10 minutes.
1: 7 News First Alert meteorologist Steve Rudin. We are looking at quite the cloudy sky this morning.
4: Yeah, cloudy skies. It's still really, really humid out there with temperatures that are now in the mid-70s. Highs today around 80 to 85. There's a few showers that are going to arrive later this afternoon or the evening. Hit or miss, not everyone will see them. Tonight, maybe a little bit of patchy fog. We're in the 70s come early tomorrow morning. Tomorrow, scattered showers and storms. Some could be on the stronger side with the greatest threat of gusty winds. Also looking at some pockets of moderate to heavy rain. It's a warmer day, mid-80s. Some neighborhoods closer to 90. The same on Friday. And then a little bit of relief for the upcoming weekend. Upper 70s to middle 80s on Saturday. A few stray showers are possible on Sunday. And then by the middle of next week, we're cranking up the heat again back into the mid to upper 90s. At least that's what it looks like right now. 74 downtown, 71 Dulles, and 72 in College Park.
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2: 922.
1: New this morning, 3 men are in the hospital after being shot in downtown D.C. Police say this happened just before 1:30 a.m. on 6th Street Northwest near Capital One Arena. When officers arrived, they found 2 men who were shot and sent them to the hospital. One was seriously hurt, while the other man's injuries are considered non-life-threatening. A third man was later seen walking into a hospital. The search is on for a possible suspect.
2: Well, is all that new car tech making you feel safer behind the wheel? WTOP's Mike Murillo reports.
5: Newer vehicles are helping to prevent crashes. Insurance Institute for Highway Safety President David Harkey says one example is automatic emergency braking.
13: That can recognize that a vehicle in front of you is slowing or there's a hazard in front of you and can automatically slow the vehicle down.
5: But he says there are still questions about more advanced driving systems.
13: We do worry whether these systems will enable risky behaviors and more distraction.
5: He says researchers need more

0: more information from companies using the technology before they can fully evaluate its safety.
1: To really assess whether those systems are safe or not safe and how they compare to human drivers.
0: He says while the technology shows promise, it doesn't replace the need for drivers to stay focused behind the wheel. In Glen Burnie, Mike Murillo, WTOP News.
2: It's 9:23.
3: From ABC News Tech Trends. X, formerly Twitter, has added some new video editing tools in a bid to get people on the platform to create more original content. That includes the ability to overlay text on videos as well as green screen functionality similar to TikTok and Instagram. Volvo has announced that Apple Music will be added to some 2 million cars via a software update. The company's forthcoming electric vehicle, the EX60, will be getting the music streaming app installed natively in the car's infotainment system. And Roomba may be known for making robotic vacuums, but their latest product is keeping it simple. For the first time ever, Roomba has pulled the wraps off a non-robotic floor cleaner. It's called the Electro Plus and is said to be able to mop, sanitize, and yes, vacuum, though of course you'll have to do it yourself. The company is also rolling out 5 new robotic vacuums for the U.S., which were first revealed in Europe earlier this year. With Tech Trends, I'm Mike Dubusky, ABC News.
4: It's now 9:24. A man is hurt following a series of BB gun or pellet gun shootings in Arlington in recent days. Police say the man was struck by a projectile along 2nd Street South and had to be treated at a hospital. In 2 other incidents, windows were damaged along South 4 Mile Run Drive. Arlington Now reports police cannot yet say that the shootings are connected or that the same person is responsible.
2: Sports brought to you by Amentum, delivering advanced solutions for space and defense. Are we talking about the Nats, Dave?
5: Yes, we are, hosting Houston last night. And yes, it's been a few days since Independence Day, but there are still some early fireworks out there.
6: My, with a hesitation windup, swings the leg and fires. And a swing and a long drive, right field, way back it goes. And another leadoff home run for James Wood. 8 rows deep into the seats over the center field scoreboard.
5: Dave Jagler on 1500 AM. The Nats take an early 1-0 lead, but come up short 6-3. That was James Wood's 8th leadoff home run of the season. That's the best of the big leagues. It's also his 25th blast of the year. That's one more than he had last season before the All-Star break. Orioles go 1-for-9 with runners in scoring position as they lose to the Chicago Cubs 5-2. World Cup Soccer, round of 16. Lionel Messi scores a late equalizer, and Argentina finds the net in stoppage time as they rallied from 2 goals down to top Egypt 3-2. Switzerland over Colombia after penalty kicks. Tennis at Wimbledon, men's quarterfinal action. 7-time champ Novak Djokovic plays a 5-set marathon, outlasting Felix Auger-Aliassime 7-6 in the super tiebreaker. And he tells ESPN,
7: with racket and a lot of heart, you know, a lot of management of the nerves and the extreme tension that you feel in these kind of matches. It was really anybody's game in the super tiebreak in the 5th. These are kind of moments that I still play tennis for.
5: 5 hours, 15 minutes that match lasted. Ooh. Yeah, 5:15. Oh, out of
2: my brain.
5: Yes, this morning, Taylor Fritz takes on second seed Alexander Zverev. Women's number 7, Coco Gauff, rallies after losing the first set to beat 4th seed Jessica Pegula. NBA ESPN reports the Wizards are bringing back veteran Chris Middleton in a sign-and-trade deal that gives the forward a 3-year contract worth $17.6 million. Dave Preston, WTOP Sports.
2: Thanks, Dave. Still ahead, a new round of strikes between the U.S. and Iran as President Trump says the ceasefire is apparently over. 9:27.
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12: And right now, let's start out in Virginia on northbound 95, your volume through Newington, and your delay in Springfield headed on to 395, off and on, headed toward Seminary Road. Now, northbound in Lorton, the tractor trailer that it had, the brakes that caught fire, still there on the right shoulder, but not really causing much of an issue. Southbound 95 slows crossing the Occoquan, watch out near 123. For the work usually along the right side, southbound DC 295 near Burroughs Avenue. We may have work set up there. Yesterday it was along the right side. Before that it was along the left side. So we're not quite sure what side it's on, but watch for the work with your delay off the BW Parkway near 202. 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I'm Rita Kessler, your next traffic report in about 10 minutes.
2: Another gray and gloomy morning, a chance for a few showers, but a majority of the day will be rain-free with a slight drop in humidity today. Winds will keep afternoon highs below average, topping out in the lower 80s. Right now we're at 72 in Frederick, Maryland, 73 in Manassas, and 74 at Metro Center.
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4: Well, good morning, everyone. I'm Kristen Diaz.
2: I'm John Aaron. Teddy Gelman is our producer.
4: And our top story we're following for you today, renewed attacks between the U.S. and Iran overnight as President Trump says the ceasefire is over. He spoke today at the NATO summit in Turkey and says additional strikes are coming.
15: And so we hit them very hard last night. Very, very hard. Probably hit them hard again tonight. I'll give them a little warning. We're going to hit them hard tonight.
4: He also says he no longer is interested in negotiating.
15: I don't want to deal with them anymore. They're scum. You know what scum is? They're scum. They're sick people. They're led by sick people. And they're vicious, violent people. And if they had a nuclear weapon, they'd use it. As far as I'm concerned, it's over.
4: The remarks came after the U.S. launched more strikes on Iran following that country's attacks on three ships in the Strait of Hormuz. Central Command says American forces have hit more than 80 targets in all. Iran has retaliated with strikes targeting Bahrain and Kuwait. Iran's deputy foreign minister called the U.S. strikes a serious violation of the Memorandum of Understanding.
2: And we learn more about the Iranians' position from WTOP National Security Correspondent J.J. Green.
16: So what they're trying to do is to show the U.S. they're not afraid to strike back as hard as they can, but also to be belligerent about the peace deal, which is basically, okay, we're talking about peace, but yeah, we're still going to do what we want to do with these ships, and we don't want them to pass through unless they pass under our conditions and unless we get to charge money, tolls, taxes, and tariffs. And the U.S. says that's a non-starter.
2: And the price of oil is up about 5% so far this morning.
4: Well, back home, there's been wild speculation about the health of former Senate Majority Leader Mitch McConnell, who remains in the hospital. Now, prominent Republicans are trying to tamp the speculation down. WTOP's Mitchell Miller has today on the Hill.
17: The office of Senate Majority Leader John Thune says he spoke with McConnell over the phone this week on several topics, including matters related to national security. Among those who have also talked with him are CNN commentator Scott Jennings, who once worked for McConnell. He says they spoke about Iran, Ukraine, and the Senate situation in Maine, among other topics.
18: It was a wide-ranging conversation. I talked to him often. I hadn't talked to him since he'd been in. I'd gotten a few text messages from him, but I hadn't spoken to him. So it was good to hear his voice. Voice sounded strong. wrong, and sounded like he was keeping up with the news to me.
17: Jennings speaking on the arena on CNN. McConnell, who's 84, has been in the hospital since June 14th. His office has said he's improving, but has not specifically discussed his condition or why he was originally taken to the hospital. On Capitol Hill, Mitchell Miller, WTOP News.
2: The Supreme Court is being asked to take up another case involving Montgomery County Public Schools. A law firm representing a group of Asian American parents is asking the High Court to review the district's admissions process for middle school magnet programs. Bethesda Today reports the group claims changes made to the admissions policy unfairly reduced opportunities for Asian American students. MCPS denies that, saying the process was never designed to disadvantage any racial or ethnic group and that it has since updated its admissions system. The Supreme Court has not decided whether it will hear the case.
4: We're learning more about what may have led up to the shooting of conservative activist Charlie Kirk. It comes as part of a week-long pretrial hearing.
19: For the first time, prosecutors were talking motive. There was a back and forth, an argument about certain evidence that could be brought in. And we're actually hearing them describe the motive, essentially saying that Tyler Robinson was gay, that he did not like Charlie Kirk's beliefs on LGBTQ issues, on trans issues, and that that was the motive for why he shot Charlie Kirk.
4: That's News Nation's Brian Enten reporting from the courthouse in Utah. Prosecutors intend to seek the death penalty if they can convince the judge they have enough evidence to charge Tyler Robinson with aggravated murder.
2: There are new details following last month's deadly plane crash in Bowie. The National Transportation Safety Board says the pilot radioed air traffic controllers saying he wanted to land at Freeway Airport, but moments later reported he couldn't see the runway. The small plane crashed into a wooded area of Archer Park on the night of June 20th, killing the 26-year-old pilot and his two passengers. Investigators say the plane had been flying back from New Jersey and had dropped from 8,000 feet to about 2,000 before the crash. The NTSB says this crash remains under investigation.
4: Arlington School Board is keeping Superintendent Francisco Duran at the helm as it unanimously approves a four-year contract renewal. The board says stability is a top concern as the district pushes forward with a strategic plan that has been seen strong academic performance. Since Duran took over 6 years ago, APS has posted graduation rates above 93%, shown big gains in early literacy, and maintained high employee retention. The district is also reporting stronger engagement with families and students, while also modernizing school facilities and maintaining a 93% on-time bus arrival rate. Now, Duran calls it a privilege to serve, saying the success belongs to student, staff, families, and the community.
2: Coming up in Money News.
20: Lots of red arrows at the opening bell. I'm John Werdock.
2: Uh-oh. Also ahead.
21: Wish you didn't have to commute to work. One study says it might not be all bad. I'm John Doman.
2: 936.
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4: Traffic and weather on WTOP, Rita Kessler.
12: And while a lot of our earlier problems are clearing out, we're still seeing some issues. If you're on the outer loop in Maryland, looks like we may have a new problem after New Hampshire Avenue. Keep an eye out for any response. Delays are back near 95 already. 95, Baltimore-Washington Parkway, 29 outside the Beltway, all of those have cleared out. But southbound 270 is slow from Father Hurley Boulevard headed toward Montgomery Village Avenue. Looks like in the area of 117 or Clopper Road after Montgomery Village Avenue. We may have some work set up there already that is causing that backup. Then it looks good all the way to the lane divide onto either loop of the Beltway. The earlier delays on the inner loop in Virginia are clearing out nicely, just off and on volume out of Springfield passing 236, and again from Route 50 headed towards 66. Northbound 395 slows out of Springfield on to 395 toward Edsel Road, and then a delay after the Pentagon across the 14th Street Bridge and into the district. Whether you're continuing on to lower 14th Street or continuing on the freeway into the 12th Street Tunnel and 12th Street Expressway, which is very slow, trying to make your way toward Constitution Avenue. If you're on DC 295, that delay comes off the BW Parkway southbound near 202 onto DC 295, trying to make your way toward Burroughs Avenue. This is where there should be a work crew, possibly with just a single lane getting by. The Long Home 4th of July sale ends July 11th. 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I'm Rita Kessler, your next traffic report in about 10 minutes.
2: 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Your 7 News First Alert meteorologist Jordan Evans.
0: This afternoon will stay partly cloudy and dry with a high temperature of 84 degrees. East wind at 5 to 10 miles per hour. Then those clouds come back tonight and a couple of showers are possible after midnight. Wake up temperature of 73 tomorrow. Showers for the morning hours and a few thunderstorms late in the afternoon. Depending on the sunshine, we may get a couple of those storms to be on the severe side with some gusty winds, heavy rain, and the flood risk is not zero but on the low side again for your Thursday. And the First Alert Weather Center, I'm meteorologist Jordan Evans.
4: Currently 74 degrees in Upper Marlboro, 73 degrees in Woodbridge, and 74 degrees in D.C.
2: Money news. Let's check in again with John Wardock.
26: Oh, good morning, John and Kristen. It could be one of those days. The price of oil is popping 5% right now, and the major stock averages are seeing red following word from President Trump. The ceasefire with Iran is over, and the U.S. could conduct more strikes. The Dow Jones Industrial Average is down 412 points. The S&P 500 is losing 36, and the NASDAQ is down 46 points right now. On top of the news about Iran and oil, we get minutes from the last Federal Reserve meeting today. That news could reveal insights into what the new Federal Reserve Chairman, Kevin Warsh, is thinking about the economy and inflation. Look for those headlines at 2 p.m. today. An economist at the International Monetary Fund, based in Foggy Bottom, think the war with Iran will leave the U.S. economy with an inflation issue right through the end of 2027. John Wardock, WTOP News.
4: Thank you very much, John. Well, anyone stuck in traffic has probably thought to themselves at some point, you know, working from home would be so much nicer. WTOP's John Doman shares details of a new study that finds there are actually some perks to showing up to work in person.
21: No one here is arguing that remote work is all bad.
1: We've gotten to skip commutes. We've gotten to have more time with our families.
21: Emma Harrington's an assistant professor at the University of Virginia and the author of the forthcoming book, In Person. And she says the downsides of remote work are pretty noticeable, too.
1: This rise of remote work has had some mental health costs for people who are most exposed to that increase in the ability to work from home.
21: Especially if they live alone. Harrington says some people might go days without having substantial contact with others. In addition to increased isolation and worse mental health, she says the connections people build on the job also tend not to be as strong when they don't see their coworkers regularly. John Dome in WTOP News.
2: Drivers in Chevy Chase will face challenges for the next month. WTOP's Jimmy Alexander tells us what to watch for.
3: Two westbound southbound lanes on Nebraska Avenue Northwest are part of a closure between Nevada Avenue and Connecticut Avenue for work tied to the DC Plug Feeder 467 project. The program moves vulnerable overhead power lines underground to strengthen the district's power system. Now, this partnership between the district and Pepco was created in 2012 after storms led to days-long outages. Now, the eastbound roadway isn't a traffic shift that carries two-way travel with one lane in each direction. The traffic control devices and signage are in place to move drivers, pedestrians, and cyclists safely through the area. Now, DDOT is urging travelers to allow extra time and to follow all detour signs near the construction zone. Jimmy Alexander, WTOP News.
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2: 945, I'm John Aaron.
5: Hey there, I'm Kristen Diaz. There are major gaps in access to childcare for toddlers in some parts of Fairfax County. WTOP's Scott Gelman reports leaders are considering changes that would make it faster and less expensive for home daycares to open.
6: The goal is to make getting the okay easier.
28: This is absolutely a challenge, a problem. It takes way too long. Coming to the board seems a totally unnecessary step.
6: That's Board of Supervisors Chairman Jeff McKay. One proposal calls for home daycare centers to operate with an administrative permit instead of going through the months-long process.
29: The special permit applications took 104 days to receive a Board of Zoning Appeals decision, and special exceptions took 251 days to receive a board decision.
6: Jackie Gamp with the county says another possibility would keep the current process in place but change certain requirements. They'll start seeking feedback on the ideas this fall.
29: Many families prefer home daycares as they provide features such as small home-like settings, mixed age groups of children, flexible hours.
6: In Fairfax County, Scott Gelman, WTOP News.
2: Today's Tier Health Report is sponsored by Johns Hopkins Medicine Arlington. Autism and ADHD rates have increased significantly in the past 20 years, and researchers are looking at what's driving that.
30: Autism and ADHD are being recognized in more people than ever before, including girls, teens, and adults who may have been missed in the past. Diagnosis rates more than quadrupled over a roughly 20-year study period. But the key to the increase may lie with how diagnosing these conditions has changed over the years. Researchers in Denmark looked at more than 37,000 people diagnosed with autism or attention deficit hyperactivity disorder between 1994 and 2015. They found people diagnosed more recently showed lower genetic risk scores than those diagnosed in earlier years, suggesting the rise is driven more by broader recognition of symptoms than by heredity. The rise in ADHD and autism seems to be we've simply just gotten better at recognizing it. However, the environment may still play a role, and researchers say more work is needed to fully understand what's driving the rise. I'm Alex Stone.
2: WTOP's Tier Health Report is sponsored by Johns Hopkins Medicine, located in Arlington and Ballston Quarter.
5: Let's take a look at our top stories we're working on at WTOP.
2: President Trump says the ceasefire with Iran is over. It comes after the U.S. hit dozens of Iranian targets and Iran retaliated in the region.
5: We're going to tell you why D.C. drivers are standing out for all the wrong reasons.
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5: Keep it here. 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
2: Traffic and weather later on now with Rita Kessler.
12: And right now we're seeing a lot of our earlier delays ease out nicely. Waiting to see if some work zones set up. We're definitely still seeing some wet roadways, so not quite sure exactly what's going to happen there. But southbound DC 295 does have a work zone in place near Burroughs. Yesterday it was on the right side. Before that it was on the left. So not sure which side of the roadway is blocked, but expect there to be something blocked with a delay off the BW Parkway southbound near 201 Kenilworth Avenue. Either continuing past that work zone or trying to get onto New York Avenue. It slows on the ramp there. And then again from South Dakota to Bladensburg, approaching Florida Avenue and approaching the 3rd Street Tunnel. Now, southbound 270 also is a late trouble spot. Looks like we may have some work on southbound 270 after Montgomery Village Avenue. So watch for any lanes to be blocked there. You are in a solid backup before Father Hurley Boulevard. Need better rest? 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They make sleep easy. I'm Rita Kessel. Your next traffic report in about 10 minutes.
5: Thank you very much, Rita. Now to 7 News First Alert meteorologist Jordan Evans.
0: For today, we get a break from the storm chance as the boundary pushes south into Virginia. Although the humidity stays high, but our temperature staying below average again as well. Clouds this morning turning into partly cloudy skies this afternoon. Expect a high temperature of 84, but with our high humidity, heat index will run around 86 for today. East winds at 5 to 10 miles per hour. Clouds are back overnight. We'll see occasional showers after midnight, but not everyone's getting rain tonight. A lot of us will have to wait until tomorrow afternoon, and that'll be a thunderstorm chance as the boundary lifts back to the north. Heat and humidity will work its magic across the region, so some of those storms could be on the severe side with some gusty winds, lightning, and heavy rain. And the flood risk also on the low side due to the slow-moving thunderstorms expected for your Thursday. Friday, still have some partial cloudiness, then some showers and storms in the afternoon. Hotter temperatures at 90 degrees. Heat index could be flirting with 100. Then some drier weather returns Sunday into next week with lower humidity. And the First Alert Weather Center, I'm meteorologist Jordan Evans.
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2: 952.
5: Well, as we've been telling you, one luxury food could soon become illegal in the district. WTOP's Kate Ryan explains.
10: Foie gras, regarded as a delicacy, is the fattened liver of a duck or goose produced through force feeding the animal.
18: And that's what makes this product uniquely cruel compared to the rest of the animal industry.
10: That's Anvar Ruziev with Pro Animal DC, the organization that led the drive for Ballot Initiative 86, which would ban the sale or distribution of products produced through force-feeding birds, including foie gras. More than 45,000 signatures were submitted to the D.C. Board of Elections. If enough signatures are validated, the measure could go to voters in November. Opponents say targeting foie gras is unfair and that there are other forms of raising animals for food that are cruel. Ruziev says,
18: "We are considering other campaigns currently once this one is over, but those are yet to be announced."
10: Kate Ryan, WTOP News.
2: This year's Emmy Awards will be hosted by a hard-boiled police detective.
1: You know, people tell me that my superpower is empathy. But you know what else I'm really good at? Noticing when someone's lying to my face. And I know that you're doing that.
2: NBC says Law & Order SVU star Mariska Hargitay will host the 78th Emmy Awards in September. It's the first time in years that a network has pivoted away from a comedian. Nominations for the Emmys will be announced this morning. We will bring them to you as they come in.
5: Well, some athletes could soon be representing their country at the highest level once again.
4: The International Olympic Committee has lifted its suspension on Russia, which was imposed after that country invaded Ukraine in 2022. The move allows the Russian team to compete at the next Olympics, scheduled for 2028 in Los Angeles. Previously, the IOC had allowed Russian athletes to be at the Games, but only as authorized neutral players. The IOC had taken issue with Russia's Olympic Committee having jurisdiction over Ukrainian territory, but now it says it's satisfied Russia isn't doing that anymore. Mike Dubusky, ABC News.
2: Graham Plattner's bid for Senate may be all but over, but the Democrat from Maine may be hoping to pick his replacement. A top official with the Maine Democratic Party says Plattner and his associates have been trying to put their thumb on the scale. The official adds that his team would have no role in the selection process. Calls have grown for Plattner to step aside after he was accused of rape by a woman he had dated. He remains on the Democratic ballot for now and faces a Monday deadline to drop out and be replaced on the ballot. Democrats are trying to unseat Republican Senator Susan Collins and possibly gain control of the Senate.
5: Sports on WTOP, powered by Maximus, moving people and technology forward. Dave Preston.
17: Nationals hosting Houston, and it would be the Astros who would rally.
19: And the pitch, we're going to ground ball wide of third, through under the glove of Meade. Base hit left field. One run is scored. Here comes the second. Lyle charged the ball but has no play. Nick Allen singles through the left side. Scores Walker from third and DeCenzo from second.
17: Charlie slows on 1500 AM. That hit gave Houston the lead for good as the Nats fall 6-3. Orioles drop their series opener to the Chicago Cubs 5-2, their eighth defeat in 12 games. World Cup Soccer round of 16, Argentina and Switzerland advance. The Argentine rally from two goals down with just a little over 15 minutes to play in regulation wind up winning. Tennis at Wimbledon, men's quarterfinal, seven-time champ Novak Djokovic outlasts Felix Auger-Aliassime in a five-set marathon. American Taylor Fritz taking on second seed Alexander Zverev this morning. Women's number seven Coco Gauff rallies after losing the first set to beat fourth seed Jessica Pegula, telling ESPN.
20: First set, I think I made a little bit too many errors rushing out the rallies a little bit too quickly, and then I don't know. I just felt like the last two sets were really great tennis. And I don't know, I've been going three sets almost every match. So, you know, I feel like when you have that faith in yourself as a competitor, when the match goes a distance, you know, when you lose one set, you're not panicking.
17: This morning's matches have Linda Noskova taking the first set from Elise Mertens, Marta Kostyuk sweeping Jasmine Paolini out of the bracket. NBA ESPN reports the Wizards are part of a six-team swap that will bring back veteran Chris Middleton in a sign-and-trade that gives the forward a three-year deal worth $17.6 million. Dave Preston, WTOP Sports.
2: Coming up, President Trump warns Iran that more strikes are now coming after he says the ceasefire is over. 9:57.
21: 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We recently received a call from an injured person. The insurance company had offered them $11,000. We took the case over and got more than $2 million in court. Morgan & Morgan.
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5: Traffic and weather on WTOP. Here's Rita Kessler.
12: And the delay we're watching right now is the one on southbound 270. That is a heavy, heavy backup coming from Father Hurley Boulevard all the way past Montgomery Village Avenue, but before 370. This is a work zone. Now State Highway is saying it's on the left shoulder. Not sure if they're actually in a left lane based on that backup. Once you get past it, it looks good to the lane divide onto either loop of the Beltway. We're also seeing delays along Georgetown Pike inbound or eastbound, basically after Spring Hill Road headed toward Swinks Mill Road and the Beltway. So watch out for anything that may have popped up there. You'll also find southbound DC 295 near Burroughs. Work should be taking at least one of your lanes with delays off the BW Parkway. The WTOP Traffic Center is presented by Window Nation. Right now, get 50% off all window styles at windownation.com. I'm Rita Kessler, your next traffic report with Rob Stallworth in about 10 minutes.
2: And here is 7 News First Alert meteorologist Jordan Evans.
0: Tracking your Wednesday forecast, a little more sunshine this afternoon as the boundary pushes south into Virginia, but still the humidity stays high and a passing shower or two can't be ruled out. Clouds are back overnight, temperature down to 73 for your Thursday morning. Then we'll track more showers for your Thursday and some thunderstorm chances with a low risk for severe weather. And the First Alert Weather Center, I'm meteorologist Jordan Evans.
5: All right, right now it's 73 degrees in Lanham, 73 in Arlington, 71 degrees in Gaithersburg.
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2: Good morning, I'm John Aaron.
5: Hey there, I'm Kristen Diaz. Coming up,
2: President Trump says the U.S. will probably strike Iran again tonight after saying that the ceasefire is over.
11: Allstate is out with its annual report on safest cities for drivers. Guess where we rank? I'm Alan Etter.
24: Remote work has its pluses, but one study also finds some downsides. I'm John Doman.
5: Good morning, it's 10 a.m.
25: From ABC News, I'm Sherry Preston. President Trump is again threatening to destroy Iran's civilian infrastructure and to take over the country's oil terminal, Karg Island. His comments coming after the president said this of the Iranians negotiating a ceasefire deal.
26: They're sick people. They're led by sick people. And they're vicious, violent people.
25: He said as far as he was concerned, the memorandum of understanding was over. ABC's Rachel Scott is at the NATO summit in Turkey.
27: This morning, oil prices rising as the president cast doubt on future negotiations.
26: Now, I'll let our wonderful negotiators keep talking if they want, but I don't see it.
27: And he continued to blast NATO allies who refused to help with the war he waged in the Middle East.
25: Officials in New York City say the building on Manhattan's east side that started to wobble as columns began to bend has now been stabilized. ABC's Aaron Katursky's on the scene. He actually says overnight workmen installed steel columns and expressed confidence in the building that it's no longer in risk of imminent collapse, but is not yet fully stable. And once again, they will determine how those columns failed in a long-term fix. They're still watching it overnight. Security remains tight as questions resume in Provo, Utah. The man accused of killing Charlie Kirk continues a preliminary hearing. Here's ABC's Alex Stone.
28: I'm looking around at rooftops. There are sharpshooters on the rooftops all around this courthouse. Wow. There are tactical teams up on the rooftops around the courthouse. Because of what this case is, they're looking for any threat. Tyler Robinson is brought in every day in an armored motorcade with armored vehicles.
25: More pressure on Graham Plattner, the main Democrat running for Senate, to drop out of the race amid fresh allegations of sexual misconduct. He has denied them and has until Monday to decide whether he will quit. After that deadline, it'll be his name on the ballot. 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
12: It's 10:02 on Wednesday, July 8th. 71 degrees, will be mostly cloudy, warm and humid today. You know, know, the way we've been for the last several days. We'll have highs in the low 80s, but because it's so humid, it's going to feel a little bit warmer. Good morning. I'm Sarah Jacobs with the top local stories we're following this hour. There's a new list of the best and worst cities for safe driving, and D.C. didn't do so well. WTOP's Alan Etter has the details.
1: Allstate has published its 2026 Best Drivers Report, and it shows our area is among the riskiest places to drive. In fact, we're second to last among the best drivers.
4: I think they're more distractions.
1: Allstate's Rudy Alston.
4: Because you have a lot of Uber drivers, you have a lot of the DoorDash people on the motorcycles, you have a lot of pedestrians, the metro buses, and then when you mix in all of the speed cameras, the stoplight cameras, all of those things put together, and then in such a small area, it just creates a unique environment that promotes a lot of claims.
1: Top three riskiest places, Boston, D.C., and Baltimore. The safest are Brownsville, Texas, Fort Collins, Colorado, and Boise, Idaho. Alan Etter, WTOP News.
12: Northern Virginia didn't fare much better. Arlington ranked 167 out of 200, dropping 20 spots year over year. Alexandria came in at 189. You may be seeing a bunch of chartered motor coaches along Route 355 this morning. They're being used by Metro to take riders between North Bethesda and Friendship Heights since the start of the partial red line shutdown. WTOP's Jimmy Alexander tells us while some say it's not too bad, others feel overwhelmed.
6: It's usually about 45 minutes.
10: That's how long it normally takes Maggie Girardi to get to her home in Germantown, Maryland, to work in Tenleytown in D.C. But now with the shuttle buses, it takes
6: 2 hours.
10: Oh, no.
6: It's 2 hours, yeah.
10: And that's just one way. So now it's taking a total of 4 hours to get Maggie to and from work.
6: So I'm thinking or hoping, because this is the beginning of it, it'll get a little bit better.
13: I think it's a big undertaking, but they seem to be handling it fine.
10: Simone Golding, who lives in Rockville and commutes to Farragut North, was directed to the correct shuttle bus by one of the many Metro employees who were on site helping riders.
14: All shuttles this way.
10: While Golding was overall pleased, there was one negative.
13: I had to stand the whole way, which sucked.
10: From Friendship Heights, Jimmy Alexander, WTOP News.
12: The Maryland legislature will hold a special session next month to lay the groundwork for redrawing the state's congressional map. Right now, the state is represented by 7 Democrats and 1 Republican in the U.S. House. The Democratic majority in the state legislature is hoping to change that by flipping that last GOP seat. Banner reporter Pamela Wood tells WTOP, regardless of what the Maryland House and Senate come up with, voters will have a chance to weigh in.
15: If lawmakers agree on this change to the state constitution, it would actually first go to voters in November, the general election. All of us Maryland voters would get to decide whether we agree with it or not. And then potentially they could look at new maps in 2027 or early 2028 that would be in place for the 2028 congressional elections.
12: Maryland Democrats argue the change is needed to counter efforts in other states to increase the number of seats held by Republicans. Some local police officers will not be facing charges in the shooting death of an autistic man. 3 Howard County officers shot and killed Alex Lamori in March. Video shows the 25-year-old holding a kitchen knife during a mental health crisis while outside a Columbia facility that supports adults with autism and other conditions. A report from the Maryland Attorney General's office concludes the officers were not the initial aggressors and they attempted to de-escalate the situation. A plan to bring a massive new data center campus to Prince William County is being halted. The Board of Supervisors voted unanimously yesterday to stop a project that would have covered nearly 2,000 acres along Sanders Lane near the Loudoun County border. That's twice the size of New York's Central Park. An amendment would have rezoned 43 million square feet from residential and agricultural land to industrial. Gainesville District Supervisor George Stewart initiated the motion to deny.
16: We cannot pave over the headwaters for the Occoquan. 8 million people depend on that. Number 2, the rural character of the area is going to be disturbed. The square footage is absolutely obscene. I did some math. We're dropping 15 Empire State Buildings into a rural area. Make it make sense.
12: In a statement, Virginia Congressman Suhas Subramaniam praised the decision to cancel, saying energy costs and water usage for a project that size would be a disaster.
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3: 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I'm John Werdock.
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5: Traffic and weather on WTOP. Good morning, Rob Stallworth.
20: Good morning to you, Sarah. Looking pretty good on the Beltway in Maryland through Montgomery County. Some slowdowns on the outer loop, though, as you approach Colesville Road. Southbound 270, biggest delays, leaving Germantown headed toward Gaithersburg, the work zone after 117, headed toward 370, maybe taking up at least one lane, but uncertain as to which one. No problems on I-95. BW Parkway is in good shape, leaving the Capitol Beltway toward the Baltimore Beltway. Looking pretty good coming across the Bay Bridge. You guys are pretty smooth as you come across the Chesapeake Bay Bridge with no real issues there. In the district, southbound DC 295 as you head toward Burroughs Avenue may only have a single lane getting it by the work zone. Delay stretching back to the BW Parkway if it's southbound headed toward the district. If you're traveling northbound on 395, your slowdowns approaching and passing the Pentagon up to and across the 14th Street Bridge with the travel lanes open. Maybe a new problem on the eastbound freeway as you come across the Case Bridge, so watch out for anything there. I-95 southbound on the brakes approaching Route 1, headed down to and past 123, with your lanes open and available as well. Taking you to Bailey's Crossroads, it's Columbia Pike near Leesburg Pike. That's where we had, water main break repair taking place, so keep that in mind. 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I'm Rob Stallworth, your next traffic report in about 10 minutes.
5: 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First Alert meteorologist Jordan Evans.
0: For today, we'll stay cloudy this morning, then some passing clouds with sunshine for the afternoon. High temperature of 84. Rain chances not zero today, but about 20% for any passing showers in the afternoon as well. Cloudy overnight and a couple of showers again after midnight. Wake up temperature of 73. Thursday starts off with clouds, a few showers, then a few thunderstorms in the afternoon. Some of them may be strong to severe with some gusty winds and low risk for some flooding as well. In the First Alert Weather Center, I'm meteorologist Jordan Evans.
5: 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Here's John Wardock.
3: Personal bankruptcy filings in Washington, D.C. jumped almost 41% over the last 2 years, and LendingTree says that's the highest rate in the country. More than 500 D.C. residents declared personal bankruptcy last year. Maryland ranked 17th in this survey. Virginia came in 29th. Members of Gen Z are getting new roommates, mom and dad. Business Insider says the number of young Americans living with their parents has hit a record high. Almost 19% of Americans between ages 25 and 34 are now hanging out with their parents or grandparents. And three different bagel shops are coming to the Ballston neighborhood in Arlington. Call Your Mother is opening soon, according to Arlington Now. So is Pop-Up Bagels, and Alexandria-based Bagel Uprising is still expected to open a place in the neighborhood. On Wall Street, the Dow Jones Industrial Average is down 505 points. The S&P 500 is off 40. The NASDAQ is down 117 points. John Werdock, WTOP News.
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12: Coming up on WTOP, President Trump's last-ditch effort to avoid paying damages to the woman he was found liable of sexually assaulting. 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
12: 10:15. I'm Sarah Jacobs. Thanks for being with us. President Trump is launching a last-ditch effort to avoid paying damages to writer E. Jean Carroll. A May 2023 civil verdict held the president liable for sexually abusing and defaming Carroll and awarded her, the jury awarded her nearly $5.8 million. Last week, the Supreme Court declined to hear President Trump's appeal of the verdict. And now he's asked the high court to reconsider that decision. It's a long shot. The court rarely grants those requests. But Trump's lawyer said in a court filing late last night, the money cannot be released to Carroll unless and until the Supreme Court rejects the president's bid for reconsideration. Beltway traffic is easily avoidable when you can work from home, but WTOP's John Doman has details of some research that finds remote workers end up missing out on some things that are pretty important.
39: People who have jobs that are remote capable are more likely to report a decline in their mental health and an increase in loneliness, especially if they live alone.
40: There's just been a really rapid increase in spending your whole day with no contact with other people.
39: Emma Harrington's an assistant professor at the University of Virginia and the author of the forthcoming book, In Person. She says of those who live alone and work remotely,
40: about 1 in 4 of their days on average, they'll have no contact with another person. No, like, meaningful contact beyond maybe a hello or a nod.
39: Which is not to say a remote work is all bad, but in some cases, a hybrid schedule might be better when there's not a lot of socialization going on otherwise. John Dome in WTOP News.
12: Today's To Your Health report is sponsored by Johns Hopkins Medicine Arlington. Virginia is reporting multiple cases of a stomach parasite that can cause severe diarrhea and has infected people in 17 states. It's called cyclosporiasis. The state's Department of Health says the infection does not spread directly from person to person. The Centers for Disease Control says more than 100 people nationwide have become sick. That's between May 1st and June 16th. In past outbreaks, fresh produce like leafy greens, basil, and cilantro have been linked to the illnesses, though that source can vary from year to year. WTOP's two-year health report is sponsored by Johns Hopkins Medicine, located in Arlington in Boston Quarter. One of the top cities in the U.S. is Alexandria. Travel and Leisure is out with its rankings of the top cities in the country, and Alexandria comes in at number 9. The publication says the city has everything a visitor could want. Santa Fe, New Mexico got the honor as the top city in the U.S. It's 1017.
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1: The biggest night in TV is upon us, but first we have to find out which shows and actors are nominated for the Emmys. Liza Colon Zayas and Jeff Hiller are set to announce the nominations for the 78th Emmy Awards today. 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
1: They're 124 and blocking the left side of the roadway. We believe it's a mobile littered pickup crew, so watch out for that if you're southbound on 270. No problems being reported on the Beltway through Prince George's County, but in Montgomery County on the outer loop, slowdowns approaching Colesville Road, head around toward Georgia Avenue to get off on the Georgia Avenue. It's northbound on Georgia Avenue as you head toward Forest Glen Road. That's where the right lane is blocked for the work zone. That's probably why delays are on the outer loop as you head to Georgia Avenue with an exit there. No problems going across the American Legion Bridge. Woodrow Wilson Bridge looks pretty smooth as well. Traveling northbound on 395 as you leave King Street, headed towards towards Shirlington. That's where the left lane is blocked for the bridge work today. Then delays approaching and past the Pentagon up to and across the 14th Street Bridge, which your travel lanes are open and available. No problems on I-95. Keep in mind southbound, watch out for the slowdowns approaching Route 1 and Woodbridge, headed across the Purple Heart Bridge toward 123 for that long-term work zone. That's along the right side, but not blocking that far right lane. If you're traveling northbound on I-95, you're in good shape. Leaving, of course, Quantico, headed toward Newington. Just brief delays passing Lorton toward the Springfield Interchange. Your travel lanes are open and available there. It's still the same in Bailey's Cross or Columbia Pike. Near Leesburg Pike, you're under authority direction for the water main break repair, so keep in mind for that. 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I'm Rob Stallworth, your next travel report in about 10 minutes.
2: And now 2-7 News First Alert meteorologist Steve Rudin.
3: All right, we're looking at a cloudy morning, and the clouds are going to begin to break a little bit as we head into the afternoon. Also, even though the clouds are going to break a bit, can't rule out a chance for a shower or two, but they'll be rather limited. High temperatures today, anywhere from the lower to middle 80s. Now, a bit of patchy fog overnight. Our winds will go low. Temperatures will be anywhere from around 70 to 75 come early tomorrow morning. Tomorrow, we'll see mostly to partly sunny skies, and then during the afternoon, there's a better chance for showers and a few thunderstorms. Some of those storms, depending on how much sunshine we see, could very well be on the stronger side. Highs tomorrow, mid-80s to around 90, near 90, and very humid on Friday. And by Saturday and Sunday, we start to dry things out, but we can't take the showers chance out of the forecast totally, although it will be rather limited. 71 in Fairfax, 75 downtown, and 72 degrees in Wheaton.
2: 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Coming up on WTOP, will the case against the man accused of killing activist Charlie Kirk go to trial? Prosecutors continue laying out their evidence today. 10:22.
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2: It's 10:23. Lawyers for the man accused of killing conservative activist Charlie Kirk today are expected to keep challenging the DNA testing that prosecutors say links the defendant to the suspected murder weapon. In the courtroom yesterday, the prosecutors laid out some of the key evidence in their case against Tyler Robinson.
9: After arriving at Utah Valley University, a lead investigator testifying that Robinson interacted with members of Kirk's

0: group Turning Point USA at the amphitheater just hours before Kirk was gunned down. They showed video of a figure on the roof they also say was Robinson in what they called a prone position. Moments later, the person is jumping down to the ground and running toward the woods. And police revealed 12 hours after the shooting, as they were hunting for Kirk's killer, an officer actually stopped Robinson's car near campus and was suspicious.
1: That's ABC's Kana Whitworth reporting. Legal experts say prosecutors have a low bar to demonstrate they have enough evidence for the case to proceed to trial. A Waldorf man's charged with aggravated assault. He's accused of physically attacking three people renting a trailer on his property. According to the Charles County Sheriff's Office, 57-year-old Sir Gamble also pointed a handgun at the victims and threatened them. This incident happened July 3rd around 12:30 in the afternoon on Penjack Place in Waldorf. Officers arrested Gamble at the scene. They recovered six handguns from his home, but they also found several neglected animals, including an alligator, a caiman, a snake, an emu, as well as dogs, cats, and pigs. Animal control officers are also investigating, and additional charges are pending. Sports on WTOP, brought to you by Amentum, delivering advanced solutions for space and defense. Dave Preston.
2: Good morning. We're talking tennis at Wimbledon. I think I'm almost full on the strawberries and cream I've been consuming over the last week and a half. Men's quarterfinals underway with American Taylor Fritz taking on second seed Alexander Zverev shortly, while unseeded Arthur Ferry leads number 9 Flavia Caboli 1-love in the first set of their showdown. Women's quarters, today's action complete. 9th seed Linda Noskova disposes of Elise Mertens in straight sets. Number 12 Marta Kostyuk sweeps Jasmine Pelini out of the bracket. Baseball Nationals wrap up their series with Houston this evening. Astros winning last night after scoring 5 runs over 5 2/3 innings against Andrew Alvarez. Manager Blake Butera.
3: I think you have 4 hits over 5 2/3. Like, 4 hits aren't going to beat us. When we're walking 5 and then you add the 4 hits, like, that's where we're going to run into trouble. And honestly, we don't deserve to win if we're going to walk them out, guys.
2: Foster Griffin starts the series finale, 6:45 start on 1500 AM. World Cup soccer has now reached the round of 8 as Argentina and Switzerland get spots in the quarterfinals. The Super Awesome World Cup Cup posted on X at DAV Presto and at WTOP. NBA ESPN reporting the Wizards are bringing back veteran Chris Middleton in a 6-team deal that it's a sign and trade that brings Middleton back to DC. It's a 3-year contract worth $17.6 million. Dave Preston, WTOP Sports.
1: Thank you, Dave. Just hours after saying the ceasefire with Iran is over, President Trump said the U.S. is planning more strikes on that nation. More on that coming up after traffic and weather in 2 minutes. It's 1027.
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1: Traffic and weather on WTOP. Let's go back to Rob Stallworth in the traffic center.
8: Thanks, Sarah. Coming into the district, northbound 395, coming past Potomac Park and the Case Bridge, broken down dump truck in the center lane with no help behind it. That's the cause of your delays on northbound 395, trying to leave Virginia, headed into the district. Also in the district, southbound DC 295 near Burroughs Avenue. We believe the right side is blocked for the work again today, with delays stretching back to the BW Parkway, trying to go south on the DC 295. And in Maryland, southbound 270 after 124, the mobile work takes the left lane. 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I'm Rob Stallworth. Your next traffic report in about 10 minutes.
1: We'll be mostly cloudy this morning with a chance of showers, and then we may see some sunshine later in the day. It's going to be warm and humid, highs in the low 80s. Tomorrow, more sunshine along with another chance for showers and storms, highs in the upper 80s. It's 73 in Springfield and Laurel and 72 at Farragut Square at 10:30.
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1: Good morning. I'm Sarah Jacobs. Teddy Gelman is our producer. We are following breaking news out of the Persian Gulf. The U.S. ceasefire with Iran appears to be in tatters. President Trump threatening to strike Iran's civilian infrastructure and to try to seize Karg Island and its oil infrastructure. If the U.S. has to, Trump said, it'll take out Iran's electric plants and desalinization plants. The president made the threats on the sidelines of the NATO summit after announcing the U.S. was preparing for a second night of strikes against Iran. This is in retaliation, he said, for Iranian attacks on American military sites in the Gulf. The crossfire has raised fears the war could reignite. Earlier today, President Trump fueled those concerns by saying the ceasefire was over.
12: No nuclear weapon. We make a deal. They go outside, talk to the press. They say we never even talked about it. There's something wrong with them. They're cuckoo. As far as I'm concerned, it's over.
1: Speaking to reporters at the NATO summit, President Trump also said he would allow negotiations with Iran to continue. A WTOP national security correspondent J.J. Green joined us earlier to talk about these latest military actions involving the U.S. and Iran.
13: The U.S. launched a new wave of military strikes against Iran after three commercial vessels were attacked while transiting the Strait of Hormuz. The U.S. Central Command said these strikes were a response to what it called Iranian aggression and a violation of the ceasefire. Iran hit targets after the attack. Citing a U.S. official, there have been several reports from Al Jazeera saying the targets included air defense system, coastal surveillance systems, surface-to-air missiles, and anti-ship cruise missiles.
1: The price for Brent crude oil jumped nearly 6% after the president's comment on the shaky ceasefire. And then another big announcement at the NATO summit. President Trump said the U.S. will give Ukraine a license to manufacture its own Patriot air defense systems so that it can counter Russian missile attacks. This is a big win for Ukraine, which has badly needed the technology in the nearly five-year-old war. Trump made the announcement as he met today with Ukrainian President Volodymyr Zelensky at the NATO summit in Turkey. Zelensky's been pressing for Ukraine to be granted this license to build the Patriot defense systems, which are expensive. They're in high demand, and they take a long time to manufacture. It's 10:33. A lot of rumors have swirled around on social media about the condition of Kentucky Senator Mitch McConnell. He's still in the hospital, but Republican leaders say they've been talking to the former Senate Majority Leader. WTOP's Mitchell Miller has today on the Hill.
14: Senate Majority Leader John Thune and the number two Senate Republican John Barrasso both spoke with the 84-year-old lawmaker this week. Their offices say they had wide-ranging conversations with McConnell on various major issues, including national security, the Maine Senate race, and a recent decision by the Supreme Court. CNN political commentator Scott Jennings, who once worked for McConnell, says the senator called him yesterday.
15: We talked for about 17 minutes. He talked a lot about the situation with Iran. Talk a little bit about Ukraine and what's going on in Europe.
14: Jennings speaking on the arena on CNN. McConnell has been in the hospital since June 14th when he was rushed from his home in the district. The exact reason he's in the hospital has not been made public. On Capitol Hill, Mitchell Miller, WTOP News.
1: New this morning, three men are in the hospital after being shot in downtown D.C. Police tell us it happened just before 1:30 a.m. on 6th Street Northwest near Capital One Arena. When officers arrived, they found two men shot. They sent them to the hospital, one with serious injuries. The other's injuries are considered non-life-threatening. A third man was later seen walking into a nearby hospital. The search is on for a possible suspect. A group of Asian American parents is taking its concerns about Montgomery County Public Schools to the U.S. Supreme Court. A law firm representing the parents is asking the court to review the district's admissions process for middle school magnet programs. Bethesda Today reports the parents are claiming that changes in the admissions policy unfairly reduced opportunities for Asian American students. MCPS is denying all that, saying the process was never designed to disadvantage any racial or ethnic group, and that it has since updated its admissions system. The Supreme Court has not decided whether it will hear the case. Some families prefer putting their kids in a home daycare setting because they're close by or they have more flexible hours. WTOP Scott Galman reports one part of Northern Virginia is considering a change to its rules that would make way for more of them.
16: Some people who may consider opening a home daycare here in Fairfax County may be deterred by the process.
17: We need to make this as easy as we can. We've seen the fear in the eyes of the people that have had to come before the board.
16: That's Supervisor Pat Harity. One idea would allow home daycares to exist with an administrative permit, making the process cheaper and faster.
18: The home daycare applications requires a zoning property plat, which can cost upwards of $1,000 in addition to the application fee.
16: Jackie Camp with the county says another proposal would keep the current process in place but change certain requirements. The current rules require a home daycare to be run from a primary residence.
17: The residency requirement is key because otherwise you're going to have people buying buying homes to run daycare businesses, which I don't think we want either. So
16: they're planning to start collecting feedback later this year before making any final decisions. In Fairfax County, Scott Galman, WTOP News.
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19: 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I'm John Werdock.
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20: 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I'm Kate Ryan.
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1: 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Traffic and weather on WTOP. Here's Rob Stallworth in the WTOP Traffic Center.
0: Thank you, Sarah. No problems on the Beltway in Maryland through Prince George's County. Just some slowdowns on the outer loop as you approach the BW Parkway, but nothing real serious there. On the BW Parkway itself, northbound, brief delays passing Greenbelt Road headed toward NASA Goddard. No problems on I-95 between the Capitol Beltway and the Baltimore Beltway. Outer loop slows as you head toward Georgia Avenue. It's northbound Georgia Avenue near Forest Glen Road, where the right lane is blocked for the work zone. That's probably why delays are leaving, of course, the Beltway to get on to Georgia Avenue. Traveling southbound 270 as you leave Germantown headed toward Gaithersburg, the work zone before 124 or after 124, Montgomery Village Avenue is still along the left side. It's mobile in nature. No problems in Virginia on the Beltway between Alexandria and McLean. I-95 southbound on the brakes approaching Route 1 down to and past 123. Northbound I-95, you're on the brakes between Dell City and Newington as you continue toward the Springfield Interchange. Even on 395, looks still pretty solid approaching the Pentagon, headed across the 14th Street Bridge on the eastbound freeway. As you come past Potomac Park and U.S. Park Police Headquarters, that's where the center of the roadway is blocked for the broken down dump truck. Southbound DC 295 near Burroughs Avenue, still with a single lane, possibly getting it by the work zone there, with delays stretching back to the BW Parkway. 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Text radio to 83393. I'm Rob Stallworth, your next traffic report in about 10 minutes.
1: 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Here is 7 News First Alert meteorologist Jordan Evans.
2: For today, a few passing showers are possible, but a lot of us stay dry under cloudy skies. Then more sunshine getting into the afternoon. Humidity stays on the high side, so 84 degrees will feel more like 86 for that heat index, and east winds at 5 to 10 miles per hour. For tonight, clouds are back, a couple of showers after midnight. Then we'll track tomorrow with thunderstorm chances in the afternoon, a low risk for some severe weather. Some of those storms could have some gusty winds and heavy rain potential as well. And the First Alert Weather Center, I'm meteorologist Jordan Evans.
1: 73 in Tyson, 76 in Waldorf, 75 at L'Enfant Plaza. Money news now on WTOP. Here's John Wardock.
19: Jersey Mike's could have major expansion in the years ahead. The sandwich chain currently has more than 3,000 locations. Now Restaurant Business reports the chain could expand to 15,000 shops worldwide. Jersey Mike's has filed paperwork to trade as a stock on Wall Street. The Federal Reserve is going to reveal minutes from its last interest rate meeting, and those minutes could reveal more about the new Fed chairman, Kevin Warsh, and what he's thinking about the economy. Look for those headlines at 2 p.m. today. And Netflix is going to expand its library to include shorter videos. TechCrunch says the streaming giant will feature videos that run anywhere from 2 minutes to 20 minutes. You'll see those short video segments starting next month. In terms of stocks and oil, oil prices rising more than 7% right now. Following news, the ceasefire with Iran is over. The Dow Jones Industrial Average is down 689 points. The S&P is slipping 38. The NASDAQ is down 133 points. John Wardock, WTOP News.
1: It's 10:42. Arlington School Board is keeping Superintendent Francisco Duran at the helm as it unanimously approved a 4-year contract renewal. The board says stability is a top concern, and the district pushes forward with a strategic plan that has seen strong academic performance. Since Duran took over 6 years ago, APS has posted graduation rates above 93%. It's shown big gains in early literacy and maintained high employee retention. The district is also reporting stronger engagement with the families of students and modernizing school facilities, maintaining a 93% on-time bus arrival rate. So a lot of success stories to tout. Duran calls it a privilege to serve, saying the success belongs to students, staff, families, and the community. Will finding foie gras on your favorite French menu become impossible in D.C.? Supporters of a ballot initiative hope so. Opponents are hoping D.C. voters won't have the appetite for a ban. WTOP's Kate Ryan has the story.
3: Pro Animal DC, an animal advocacy group, got more than 45,000 signatures in a bid to ban foods produced by force-feeding birds, including foie gras. Megan Abrego and her pet duck, Olivia Gray, took part in the effort.
4: Quacktivism is what I like to call it.
3: Opponents say the production of foie gras, the fattened liver of ducks and geese, looks terrible, but that ducks and geese will gorge themselves naturally.
4: There's clearly a difference when it comes to, you know, somebody gorging themselves like Patrick on SpongeBob who's hungry versus it actually being forced down your throat.
3: The ballot initiative would allow the sale and distribution of foie gras that does not involve force feeding, says Anvar Ruziev with Pro Animal DC.
5: So there is still means of obtaining foie gras and the dish.
3: DC Board of Elections has 30 days to validate signatures in order to get the initiative placed on November's ballot. Kate Ryan, WTOP News.
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1: It's 1046. I'm Sarah Jacobs. Thanks for being with us. The vehicles we drive just keep getting smarter. But WTOP's Mike Murillo reports safety experts say it'll take years to know just how well some of this new tech performs in the real world.
6: One benefit already being seen is automatic emergency braking, which can slow a car if traffic ahead suddenly stops or there's a hazard in the road.
7: And can either completely avoid the crash or scrub enough speed off the crash that what would have been a severe injury collision is now a minor injury or a property damage only collision.
6: Insurance Institute for Highway Safety President David Harkey says more advanced systems that can steer, accelerate, and brake also show promise.
7: Those systems can also have a positive safety benefit.
6: But he says researchers still need more time to determine how those systems compare with human drivers because the amount of real-world data remains limited.
7: We're going to need a lot more data over a more extended period of time.
6: For now, he says drivers need to still pay attention because while technology can help, it's not a substitute for staying focused behind the wheel. In Glen Burnie, Mike Murillo, WTOP News.
1: There are some new details in last month's deadly plane crash in Bowie. A preliminary report from the National Transportation Safety Board says the pilot radioed air traffic controllers and said he wanted to land at Freeway Airport, but then moments later reported he couldn't see the runway. The small plane crashed into a wooded area of Archer Park on the night of June 20th, killing the 26-year-old pilot and his two passengers. Investigators say the plane had been flying back from New Jersey and had dropped from 8,500 feet to about 2,000 feet before the crash. The NTSB says the crash is still under investigation. 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Now to the top stories we're working on at WTOP. President Trump said today, The U.S. is preparing for another night of strikes against Iran just hours after he said the ceasefire was over. And we'll tell you why D.C. drivers are standing out for all the wrong reasons. Keep it here for full details in the minutes ahead. Traffic and weather on WTOP, starting with Rob Stallworth in the traffic center.
0: No troubles on the Beltway in Maryland through Prince George's and Montgomery counties. Pretty good as you make your way between Bethesda and Oxon Hill. In the district, southbound DC 295 headed toward Burroughs Avenue. That's where the right side remains blocked for the work zone there, with delays stretching back to 50 in New York Avenue. Inbound on New York Avenue delays as you approach Florida Avenue all the way toward North Capitol Street. As you make your way toward the 3rd Street Tunnel, your delays start to ease there, getting into the tunnel with no issues being reported. Northbound 395 coming across the 14th Street Bridge onto the Case Bridge. The center lane blocked for the broken down dump truck, still with no help behind it as of yet. Inner loop and outer loop in Virginia, pretty smooth. No problems on 66. I-95 southbound on the brakes going across the Purple Heart Bridge down to and past 123. Northbound I-95, pockets of volume between the Prince William Parkway and 123, then again leaving Lorton toward Newington, but travel lanes are open once you get to 395. If you're on the Fairfax County Parkway southbound between Pope's Head Road and Burke Center Parkway, that's where a single right lane gets you by the work zone. Northbound on 123 between Chapel Road and the Fairfax County Parkway, a single left lane gets you by the work zone there. The southbound work has been completed, so your travel lanes are open as well. 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I'm Rob Stallworth. Your next traffic report in about 10 minutes.
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13: All right, looking at a few showers later on this afternoon, although most neighborhoods are going to stay dry. Our skies are beginning to brighten up just a little bit. That's a welcome change with temperatures today around 80 to 85 degrees. Now, we may find a little bit of patchy fog overnight into early tomorrow morning. Not going to bring us any type of travel delays. A mix of sun and clouds tomorrow with scattered showers and thunderstorms. Sun could be on the stronger side during the afternoon and early evening. Highs mid-80s to around 90. It's very warm and humid, near 90 degrees on Friday with a few showers and storms, and then we're trending mainly dry for the day on Saturday and the same on Sunday with highs anywhere from the upper 70s to middle to upper 80s. Come next week, a bigger warm-up is on the way with daytime high temperatures by the middle of the week, well into the mid to upper 90s. 73 Alexandria, 72 in Potomac, and 75 downtown.
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1: 10:53. A Dallas Cowboys defensive end who died by suicide in November has been posthumously diagnosed with CTE. In today's DC Sports Filtered, Rob Woodfork says this news, paired with another recent NFL story, deserves more than a passing mention.
14: Let me be clear about Marshawn Nealand's death at just 24 years old. A post-mortem CTE diagnosis is not the cause of a suicide. Researchers and his family both said so directly. But it's notable that Dr. Ann McKee, who led the diagnosis, said she wasn't surprised because her team has found this same disease in nearly half the athletes they've studied who died before age 30. So hold that next to this. A little over a week ago, Chris Johnson, one of the most electric backs of his era, revealed he has ALS at age 39, his body deteriorating so fast he now speaks through a device that reads his eye movements. Different diseases, same organ, same sport underneath both. I'm not here to tell you football is evil, but stories like these are why the NFL's own concussion research director says this isn't getting better with each generation, just better understood. So as we root these players on, remember this. They're paying a cost we may not see until it's too late. I'm Rob Woodfork, and that's DC Sports Filtered.
1: If you or someone you know is struggling, call or text 988, the Suicide and Crisis Lifeline, anytime, day or night. The owner of Washington's NBA and NHL teams is facing pressure from Congress over a business partnership. House leaders are asking Ted Leonsis and Monumental Sports and Entertainment to cut ties with Chinese tech giant Alibaba by July 15th. Lawmakers say Alibaba supports China's military. It's an allegation the company disputes in court after being labeled a Chinese military company by the Pentagon. Monumental Sports, which owns the Wizards and Capitals, has not commented on the request. Sports on WTOP, powered by Maximus, moving people and technology forward. Here's Dave Preston.
17: Tennis at Wimbledon in full swing this morning with the last American man in the bracket on the court, in the singles bracket. Men's quarterfinals underway with Taylor Fritz trailing second seed Alexander Zverev 3-2 in the first set of their showdown. Unseeded Arthur Ferry leads number 9 Flavio Caboli 5-4 in the first. Meanwhile, some local tennis news from WTOP's Ben Raby.
18: Fresh off a quarterfinal run at Wimbledon, world number 4 Jessica Pegula set to return to D.C. where she won the event in 2019. On the men's side, world number 5 Ben Shelton going to be back in town, so he'll be seeking a fourth ATP title this year. The Mubadala DC Open, now up to 7 top 10 players between the men's and women's brackets.
17: And other news regarding this summer's tournament, it's going to be hot at least one of those days. Baseball Nationals play one more game with Houston. They'll send Foster Griffin and his 2.87 ERA to the mound. Astros counter with Spencer Arrighetti, who has dropped 3 straight decisions. 6:45 game time on 1500 AM. World Cup soccer reaches the quarterfinals as Argentina and Switzerland advanced yesterday. Play resumes tomorrow with France facing Morocco. The Super Awesome World Cup Cup, posted on X at DAV Presto and at WTOP. NBA ESPN reports the Wizards are bringing back veteran Chris Middleton in a 6-team swap that brings Middleton back to D.C., a sign-and-trade that gives the forward a 3-year contract worth $17.6 million. Dave Preston, WTOP Sports.
1: Thank you, Dave. Coming up on WTOP, President Trump says Iran will be hit hard tonight. And crews in Manhattan have stabilized that high rise that started shifting yesterday. Traffic and weather in 60 seconds.
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1: Traffic and weather Over to Rob Stallworth in the traffic center.
0: New problem in Merrifield. Westbound Route 50, Arlington Boulevard after Gallows Road is the report of a crash near Williams Drive. So watch your lanes in Merrifield for response. Westbound 50 after Gallows Road in Maryland. Southbound 270, listener updates the mobile workroom moving the needle. Now underneath the 370 in the left lane. In the district, southbound DC 295 near Burroughs Avenue, the right side block for the work zone. Northbound 395, the Southwest Freeway as you touch down on the Case Bridge. That's where the broken down dump truck is in the center lane. 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Right now, get 50% off all window styles at windownation.com. I'm Rob Stallworth, your next traffic report in about 10 minutes.
1: And now 2-7 News First Alert meteorologist Jordan Evans.
2: This afternoon will stay partly cloudy and dry with a high temperature of 84 degrees, east wind at 5 to 10 miles per hour. Then those clouds come back tonight and a couple of showers are possible after midnight. Wake up temperature of 73 tomorrow. Showers for the morning hours and a few thunderstorms late in the afternoon. Depending on the sunshine, we may get a couple of those storms to be on the severe side with some gusty winds, heavy rain, and the flood risk is not zero but on the low side again for your Thursday. And the First Alert Weather Center, I'm meteorologist Jordan Evans.
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1: Good morning, I'm Sarah Jacobs. Coming up, President Trump escalates threats against Iran as he says the ceasefire is over.
4: Ranking the safest and riskiest cities for drivers, I'm Alan Etter.
1: Metro Red Line riders are adjusting after multiple stations are shut down for construction. Efforts to build a huge data center complex come to an end in Prince William County. The Dow is down over 700 points. It's 11 o'clock.
5: From ABC News, I'm Sherry Preston. President Trump says the U.S. isn't through striking Iran following Iran's targeting of ships in the Strait of Hormuz.
19: They were in the strait, which they have every right to be. And so we hit them very hard last night. Very, probably hit them hard again tonight. I'll give them a little warning. We're going to hit them hard tonight.
5: Earlier today, the president declared the memorandum of understanding, which led to the ceasefire, to be over, and says of the key stipulation for starting the war,
19: they'll never build a nuclear weapon under our deal. But I don't know if we're going to have a deal. We may just do it without a deal.
5: The president commenting while at the NATO summit in Turkey. Oil prices up over this. Also, the markets are shaky on further fighting. Dow is down 740 points. Pakistan's Navy has recovered wreckage of a missing cargo plane. The search continues for five crew members who were on board. Maine Democratic Senate candidate Graham Plattner facing even more calls to step aside after more women came forward accusing him of sexual misconduct. He has until Monday to pull his name from the ballot, says ABC's Jay O'Brien, but there's disagreement on who should be put on instead.
22: There is this question about how state Democrats are going to move forward, and this debate right now between establishment Democrats and progressives that if he were to drop out, who should replace him? Should it be, as progressives demand, someone who has that kind of outsider, anti-establishment bent as Graham Plattner? Should it be a more moderate, because as some moderate Democrats have said, they learned their lesson with Graham Plattner and that he's not electable?
5: A very tricky situation is how a structural engineer, Joe DiPompeo, describes the state of the building on Manhattan's east side to shift, leading to evacuations this week.
23: Once the immediate stabilization occurs, they have to look at the other columns around it and see if they're prone to the same thing happening. They're probably going to shore more than just the failed column. They should shore everything above to the best they can. It's easier said than done.
5: You're listening to ABC News.
1: It's 11:02 on Wednesday, July 8th. 72 degrees, turning partly cloudy this afternoon with highs in the low 80s. It may feel warmer than that because it's also very humid. Good morning. I'm Sarah Jacobs. And here are the top local stories we're following this hour. Allstate's out with its America's Best Drivers report. And as WTOP's Alan Etter tells us, you can probably guess where D.C. drivers ended up.
24: We're not last. That distinction goes to Boston. But DMV drivers are second to last when it comes to safety on the roads. And that has an impact on all of us through insurance rates. Allstate's Rudy Alston explains.
25: You have the locals that are kind of more accustomed to the driving patterns, the road signs, the traffic circles, all the speed cameras. But you get a lot of people from Maryland and Virginia that aren't as familiar with how to navigate through D.C.
24: Plus, Alston says, we have a lot of distractions, more bike traffic, scooters, and delivery vehicles weaving in and out of traffic. The safest cities for drivers, Brownsville, Texas, Fort Collins, Colorado, and Boise, Idaho. The riskiest, Boston, D.C., and Baltimore. Alan Etter, WTOP News.
1: It is day three of Metro's partial red line construction shutdown. Three stations are unavailable through Labor Day, and Metro's using chartered motor coaches to get riders around the closure. WTOP's Jimmy Alexander is asking riders how it's going.
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6: Ballpark 15 minutes.
7: Now that's how much time has been added to Cordell Pugh's commute, which he says, thanks to Metro, it's not too bad.
6: As long as people know about the shuttles and are planning for them, it's very manageable.
3: If you need local services, please walk behind me.
8: It's been great.
7: Margaret Schultz of East Bethesda says the shuttle has added 20 minutes to her commute, and the Metro employees are everywhere, including at the top of the escalator and on Wisconsin Avenue, directing people to the correct shuttle bus.
8: There have been lots of people helping, so it's been good.
7: From Friendship Heights, Jimmy Alexander, WTOP News.
1: The controversial issue of drawing new congressional districts will be on the agenda in Maryland this summer. Lawmakers will return for a special session in August. Banner reporter Pamela Wood tells WTOP the state's Republicans are not happy.
9: They've been voicing their concerns the whole time. They say, you know, you don't get to rig the rules because you don't like how the game turns out. But of course, this is exactly what Republicans are doing in other states. It's very situational, both parties here. They don't want to come back. They think this is the wrong move. And we can expect that they will all vote no in August. But it doesn't really matter. They are so far outnumbered by Democrats. If Democrats hold together, they can make this happen in Maryland.
1: Democratic lawmakers would not be able to change the state's congressional districts in time for this year's elections. The map could be redrawn before the next congressional election in 2028 if it is also approved by voters in November. Some local police officers will not face charges in the shooting death of a man with autism. Three Howard County officers shot and killed Alex Lamori back in March. Video shows the 25-year-old holding a kitchen knife during a mental health crisis while outside a Columbia facility that supports adults with autism and other conditions. A report from the Maryland Attorney General's office concludes the officers were not the initial aggressors and that they attempted to de-escalate the situation. Those plans for a new massive data center project in Prince William County have come to an end. The Board of County Supervisors unanimously voted last night to halt the campus that would have covered about 43 million square feet of data centers. The Dulles South Innovation Center would have been located along Sanders Lane near the Loudoun County border. Ahead of the vote, Mindy Diepenbrock was one of nearly 100 members who addressed the board last night.
10: We're being used as an extension cord to power the 193 approved data centers within a 5-mile radius of our community. Every data center added impacts others in the county and the counties surrounding us. It's not just the district where they're being built. There is no good area. There is no quiet corner. We are all going to be affected.
1: Gainesville District Supervisor George Stewart called the project a pernicious health threat. Book lovers can begin making plans for one of the district's biggest literary events. The Library of Congress has announced the lineup for this year's National Book Festival, being held August 22nd at the Washington Convention Center. More than 80 authors and special guests are scheduled to appear, including actor Cynthia Erivo, filmmaker Martin Scorsese, comedian Kate McKinnon, and best-selling novelist Ann Patchett. You can get in for free, but for the first time ever, you will need to reserve a ticket in advance. This year's festival will also feature special programming celebrating America's 250th. Coming up in Money News on WTOP.
11: 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I'm John Werdock.
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1: Traffic and weather on WTOP. 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
0: Thanks, Sarah. Inner loop and outer loop look pretty good in Virginia between Alexandria and McLean. Westbound 50 Arlington Boulevard after Gallows Road. The left side is blocked for the crash near Williams Drive. We see in camera. If you're traveling on I-95, southbound on the brakes approaching Route 1 down to and past 123, northbound I-95, pockets of volume between 123 and Newington as you continue toward the Springfield Interchange. No problems really on 395 as you leave Alexandria, but once you get past the Pentagon, headed across the 14th Street Bridge, you're in a delay onto the eastbound freeway. As you make your way toward the Case Bridge, that's where the broken down dump truck is in the center of the roadway. Southbound DC 295 near Burroughs Avenue, still with the right side block with the work zone there. In loop and out loop in Maryland looks pretty good through Prince George's and Montgomery counties. No problems being reported. Earlier work zone on 270 southbound underneath the 370 was mobile and may be cleared from the left travel lane, so watch out for that. And at this point, leaving Calvert County, headed toward Charles County on Maryland 231 across the Benedict Bridge. Traffic alternating for the work zone as well. 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I'm Rob Stallworth. Your next traffic report in about 10 minutes.
1: And now 2-7 News First Alert meteorologist Jordan Evans.
2: Clouds this morning with a few passing showers, then partly cloudy this afternoon and a high temperature of 84 degrees. Heat index around 86 and an east wind at 5 to 10 miles per hour. For tonight, more clouds, occasional showers after midnight, and temperature of 72 by Thursday morning. And the First Alert Weather Center, I'm meteorologist Jordan Evans.
1: 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Here's John Wardock.
11: Sarah, lots of red today for the major stock averages. In fact, the stocks are down sharply right now. Oil prices are spiking. They are up just about 7%. Following news that the ceasefire with Iran is over, the Dow Jones Industrial Average giving back 779 points. That's a 1.5% drop for the blue chips. The S&P 500 is slipping 53. The NASDAQ is down 176 points. Boeing of Arlington, one of the biggest losers among the 30 blue chips, it is losing some 3% right now. And economists at the International Monetary Fund say we shouldn't expect inflation to go away anytime soon. The Foggy Bottom organization thinks the war with Iran will leave the U.S. economy with inflation headaches through the end of 2027. John Wardock, WTOP News.
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1: It's 11:14. I'm Sarah Jacobs. There are some pretty big gaps in access to childcare for toddlers in some parts of Fairfax County. WTOP Scott Gelman reports leaders are considering changes that would make it faster and less expensive for a home daycare to open.
17: The goal is to make getting the okay easier.
22: This is absolutely a challenge, a problem. It takes way too long. Coming to the board seems a totally unnecessary step.
17: That's Board of Supervisors Chairman Jeff McKay. One proposal calls for home daycare centers to operate with an administrative permit instead of going through the months-long process.
26: The special permit applications took 104 days to receive a Board of Zoning Appeals decision, and special exceptions took 251 days to receive a board decision.
17: Jackie Gamp with the county says another possibility would keep the current process in place but change certain requirements. They'll start seeking feedback on the ideas this fall.
26: Many families prefer home daycares as they provide features such as small home-like settings, mixed age groups of children, flexible hours.
17: In Fairfax County, Scott Gelman, WTOP News.
1: Virginia's new styrofoam ban is now in effect, and it covers just about every food vendor, even food trucks and schools. They can no longer use or sell single-use items like styrofoam cups, plates, bowls, or takeout containers. State leaders say it's terrible for the environment. Styrofoam breaks apart easily, it barely decomposes, and it can leach chemicals. Virginia first passed the ban in 2021, but only big chains at first had to comply. Officials recommend switching to reusable containers, paper, or recyclable plastic. Vendors can request a one-year exemption, but those who don't could face fines of up to $50 a day. Today's To Your Health report is sponsored by Johns Hopkins Medicine Arlington. Virginia health officials are warning about a stomach parasite. It has popped up in several states, including the Commonwealth, and it can cause severe diarrhea. It's called cyclosporiasis, and officials say it does not spread person to person. Past outbreaks have been tied to fresh produce, leafy greens, basil, cilantro, although the source can change year to year. The CDC says more than 100 people nationwide got sick between May and mid-June. If you want to lower your risk, wash all fruits and vegetables under running water before you prepare them, and wash your hands with soap and warm water before and after preparing food. Stage 4 lung cancer is often a death sentence, but a new study in the Journal of the American Medical Association finds lung transplants can be a lifesaver. WTOP's John Doman spoke to a D.C. man who is living proof.
27: The first time David Peterson was diagnosed with stage 4 lung cancer in 2019, he had a tumor the size of a softball removed from his lung.
28: That carried me for almost a year before more cancer appeared.
27: By 2023, he had beaten it twice, only to see it come back each time. And with his health going downhill, He reached out to Northwestern Medicine's Canning Thoracic Institute in Chicago, which started taking a new approach to lung cancer treatment.
3: We can carefully take those cancer-ridden lungs out and put new lungs in.
27: Dr. Ankit Bharat is the executive director of the Canning Thoracic Institute. He says that he got the idea from conducting a similar procedure on patients whose lungs were giving out during COVID. Lung transplants are less common than other organs, and the rejection rate can be high. But when it works...
3: The patients who got transplant during the study period, their survival at the end of 1 year was 100%.
27: John Dome in WTOP News.
1: 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Traffic and weather now on WTOP. Back to Rob Stallworth in the traffic center.
0: Thanks, Sarah. New problem in Maryland. Southbound I-95 near 175. Give a report of a broken down vehicle in the center of the roadway, so watch out for that. If you're southbound on I-95, headed toward 175. Otherwise, no problems on the BW Parkway. Pretty smooth trip between the Capitol Beltway and the Baltimore Beltway. Southbound 270 underneath the 370.

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1: 123, where travel lanes open, northbound I-95 on the brakes, leaving Lorton toward Newington, but you're clear towards Springfield and 395. Once you get on 395, still delays going across the 14th Street Bridge on the eastbound freeway. As you come past the Case Bridge, that's where the center of the road is still blocked for the broken down dump truck. Southbound DC 295 near East Capitol Street. Looks pretty good right now. The earlier work zone near Burroughs Avenue may still be blocking at least one lane if you're southbound on DC 295, so watch out for that in the southbound direction. For victims of drunk and drunk driving, your grief is unique, but you're not alone. 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I'm Rob Stallworth, your next travel report in about 10 minutes.
2: 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First Alert meteorologist Steve Rudin.
3: All right, we're looking at skies growing a little bit brighter, but we can't rule out a chance for a stray shower or two this afternoon and into the evening. High temperatures range from 80 to 85. Now, may find a little bit of patchy fog come early tomorrow morning. Wake-up temperatures will be in the lower to middle 70s. Tomorrow, we're in the upper 80s to around 90, with a better chance for strong to severe thunderstorms, at least a few of them, during the late afternoon into the evening. Anything that does develop, the greatest threat will be gusty winds and the potential for pockets of moderate to heavy rain. We'll keep on-and-off shower chances. Is Friday afternoon, highs near 90. It's also going to be very humid. Not quite as sticky for the weekend. Upper 70s to middle 80s on Saturday. Mid to upper 80s on Sunday. 75 in Waldorf, 73 degrees in Leesburg, and 77 Capitol Hill.
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2: It's 11:23. Is all that new car tech making you safer behind the wheel? WTOP's Mike Marillo explores.
4: Newer vehicles are helping to prevent crashes. Insurance Institute for Highway Safety President David Harkey says one example is automatic emergency braking.
12: That can recognize that a vehicle in front of you is slowing or there's a hazard in front of you and can automatically slow the vehicle down.
4: But he says there are still questions about more advanced driving systems.
12: We do worry whether these systems will enable risky behaviors and more distraction.
4: He says researchers need more information from companies using the technology before they can fully evaluate its safety.
12: To really assess whether those systems are safe or not safe and how they compare to human drivers.
4: He says while the technology shows promise, it doesn't replace the need for drivers to stay focused behind the wheel. In Glen Burnie, Mike Marillo, WTOP News.
2: Three men are in the hospital after being shot in downtown D.C. Police tell us it happened just before 1:30 this morning on 6th Street Northwest near Capital One Arena. When officers arrived, they found two men shot, sent them to the hospital. One was seriously hurt. The other man's injuries are considered non-life-threatening. A third man was later seen walking into a nearby hospital. The search is on for a possible suspect.

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4: Talking strawberries and cream. Tennis at Wimbledon. Men's quarterfinals underway with American Taylor Fritz dropping the first set to second seed Alexander Zverev. But Fritz does lead the second set 2-1. Unseeded Arthur Ferry captures the first set from number 9, Flavio Caboli, and he leads in the second set 4-3. Women's quarters complete for the day. Ninth seed Linda Noskova sweeps Elise Mertens out of the bracket. Number 12, Marta Kocsiuk, tops Jasmine Paolini in straight sets. Meanwhile, WTOP's Ben Raby has some local tennis breaking news this morning.
5: Dave, the player field for the Mubadala DC Open continuing to take shape with the top American female and the top American male both accepting tournament wild cards. Fresh off a quarterfinal run at Wimbledon, world number 4 Jessica Pegula set to return to DC where she won the event in 2019. On the men's side, world number 5 Ben Shelton going to be back in town, so he'll be seeking a fourth ATP title this year.
4: The tournament gets underway July 25th in D.C. Baseball Nationals wrap up their series with Houston this evening, looking for some long overdue home cooking. Nats at 19-28, currently tied for the second worst home record of the majors. Foster Griffin boasts a 9-2 mark with a 2.87 ERA. He pitches tonight, 6:45 game time on 1500 AM. Dave Preston, WTOP Sports.
3: Thank you, Dave. Coming up after traffic and weather, new escalations in the Middle East as President Trump says the ceasefire with Iran is over. 11:27.
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3: 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Rob Stallworth is in the WTOP Traffic Center.
13: Thanks, Sarah. New problem in Maryland. Northbound I-95 after 216, headed toward 32. That's where we're getting the first report of a crash. Combination of punches, northbound 395 coming into the district. First northbound on the 14th Street Bridge, the right lane blocked for the work zone. After that, on the Case Bridge coming past Potomac Park, broken down dump truck in the center of the roadway. Southbound 270 after 370, the mobile work was last seen in the left lane. I-95 in Virginia, southbound delays, leaving Lorton headed across the Purple Heart Bridge down toward 123. Need better rest? 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I'm Rob Stallworth. Your next traffic report in about 10 minutes.
3: Well, the skies are beginning to brighten a bit. It's going to become partly cloudy. We will still have a chance for a stray shower or two. The highs in the low 80s. Tomorrow, mostly sunny with a chance for showers and storms. Upper 80s for the high. It is 76 in Fort Belvoir and 72 in Silver Spring. 75 in the nation's capital at 11:30.
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3: Good morning. I'm Sarah Jacobs. Mike Jakaitis is our producer. Renewed attacks between the U.S. and Iran overnight. As President Trump says, the fragile ceasefire has come to an end. He spoke today at the NATO summit in Turkey and says additional strikes are coming.
16: And so we hit him very hard last night. Very, very hard. Probably hit him hard again tonight. I'll give him a little warning. We're going to hit him hard tonight.
3: He also says he's no longer interested in negotiating.
16: I don't want to deal with them anymore. They're scum. You know what scum is? They're scum. They're sick people. They're led by sick people. And they're vicious, violent people. And if they had a nuclear weapon, they'd use it. As far as I'm concerned, it's over.
3: The remarks came after the U.S. launched more strikes on Iran following that country's attacks on three ships in the Strait of Hormuz. Central Command says American forces have hit more than 80 targets in all. Iran has retaliated with strikes on Bahrain and Kuwait. Iran's deputy foreign minister called the U.S. strikes a serious violation of the Memorandum of Understanding. WTOP National Security Correspondent J.J. Green has more on the Iranian position.
17: So what they're trying to do is to show the U.S. they're not afraid to strike back as hard as they can, but also to be belligerent about the peace deal, which is basically, okay, we're talking about peace, but yeah, we're still going to do what we want to do with these ships, and we don't want them to pass through unless they pass under our conditions and unless we get to charge money, tolls, taxes, and tariffs. And the U.S. says that's a non-starter.
3: The price for Brent crude oil spiked nearly 6% after the president's comment on the shaky ceasefire. President Trump will be meeting with Ukrainian President Volodymyr Zelensky at the NATO summit, sitting down for a bilateral meeting about Russia's war with Ukraine and the potential of continued U.S. support.
18: We're going to continue to help Ukraine. We have to figure out what that looks like and how we stand firm alongside somebody who's so close, a country that's so close to a lot of our allies, while condemning Russia for continuing to attack as we try to find a solution here. So I think the president has to figure out what that wording looks like, because in the past he has said that we've gone too far helping Ukraine. He has even berated the president of Ukraine in the Oval Office. But it seems that the tune has changed a bit more to try to figure out some common ground here.
3: That is News Nation political contributor Lindsey Granger. We are learning that Trump says the U.S. will give a license to Ukraine so that it can build its own Patriot air defense systems to counter Russian missile attacks. The U.S. Supreme Court is being asked to take up another case involving Montgomery County Public Schools. The law firm representing a group of Asian American parents is asking the High Court to review the district's admissions process for middle school magnet programs. Bethesda Today reports the group claims changes made to the admissions policy unfairly reduced opportunities for Asian American students. MCPS denies that, saying the process was never designed to disadvantage any racial or ethnic group, and that it has since updated its admissions system. The Supreme Court has not decided whether it'll hear the case. We're learning more about what may have led up to the shooting of conservative activist Charlie Kirk. This comes as part of a week-long pretrial hearing.
19: For the first time, prosecutors were talking motive. There was a back and forth, an argument about certain evidence that could be brought in. And we're actually hearing them describe the motive, essentially saying that Tyler Robinson was gay, that he did not like Charlie Kirk's beliefs on LGBTQ issues, on trans issues, and that that was the motive for why he shot Charlie Kirk.
3: That is News Nation's Brian Enten reporting from the courthouse in Provo, Utah. Prosecutors are intending to seek the death penalty. First, they have to convince the judge they have enough evidence to charge Tyler Robinson with aggravated murder. New details today in last month's deadly plane crash in Bowie. A preliminary report from the National Transportation Safety Board says the pilot radioed air traffic controllers, saying he wanted to land at Freeway Airport. But then moments later reported he couldn't see the runway. The small plane crashed into a wooded area of Archer Park on the night of June 20th, killing the 26-year-old pilot and his two passengers. Investigators say the plane had been flying back from New Jersey and had dropped from 8,500 feet to about 2,000 feet just before the crash. The NTSB says they are still investigating. Arlington School Board is keeping Superintendent Francisco Duran at the helm as it unanimously approved a new four-year contract. The board says stability is a top concern as the district pushes forward with a strategic plan that has seen strong academic performance. Duran calls it a privilege to serve, saying the success belongs to students, staff, families, and the community. Coming up in Money News after traffic and weather.
20: 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I'm John Werdock.
3: And then,
21: an update on Senate Majority Leader Mitch McConnell, still in the hospital but talking to GOP leaders. I'm Mitchell Miller, today on the Hill.
3: 11:36.
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3: Traffic and weather on WTOP. Here's Rob Stallworth in the traffic center.
13: Thanks, Sarah. New snag leaving Annapolis headed toward the eastern shore. Eastbound 50 on the Chesapeake Bay Bridge. The left lane blocked for a wreck with response on scene. Single file right gets you by the scene as you leave Annapolis headed toward the eastern shore. Westbound 50 coming across the Bay Bridge. No two-way operations today, so no luck for you if you're on the eastbound side. Traffic on the Beltway in Prince George's County, pretty cool between Beltsville and Oxon Hill. Route 4 Pennsylvania Avenue northbound near Dower House Road may have one stopped on the roadway there. If you're traveling on 270, earlier work zone underneath the 370 was mobile in nature. They were doing litter pickup. We believe they are cleared from the left travel lane. Northbound Georgia Avenue headed toward Forest Glen Road. The right lane is blocked with the work zone. Some slowdowns on the northbound side as you come underneath the Beltway. Traveling on the Beltway in Virginia, pretty good shape between Alexandria and McLean. Northbound 395 still slowing as you come across the 14th Street Bridge where the right lane is blocked with the work zone. Then on the
0: eastbound freeway. Still with the center of the roadway blocked for the broken down dump truck now with police response on scene just behind it. I-95 southbound on the brakes approaching Route 1 toward 123. Northbound on the brakes. Off and on, Marley, between Lorton and Newington as you travel toward the Springfield interchange. Still no problems being reported in Springfield on the inner loop or outer loop between Alexandria and McLean. You guys are looking pretty good. On 123 northbound between Chapel Road and the Fairfax County Parkway, still a single left lane getting by the work zone, so watch out for that. Hot weather means your home works harder to stay cool. 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I'm Rob Stallworth. Your next traffic report in about 10 minutes.
3: 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Here is 7 News First Alert meteorologist Jordan Evans.
1: Tracking your Wednesday forecast, a little more sunshine this afternoon as the boundary pushes south into Virginia, but still the humidity stays high and a passing shower or two can't be ruled out. Clouds are back overnight, temperature down to 73 for your Thursday morning. Then we'll track more showers for your Thursday and some thunderstorm chances with a low risk for severe weather. In the First Alert Weather Center, I'm meteorologist Jordan Evans.
3: 74 in College Park and Fairfax. It's 77 on the National Mall. Money news now on WTOP. Here's John Wardock.
20: Sarah, some rough sledding for stocks at this hour. They are in the red on where the ceasefire with Iran is over, according to the president. And oil prices have been bounding higher. Oil up some 7% right now. West Texas crude at $75 a barrel. The Dow Jones Industrial Average is down 802 points. The S&P 500 down 77. And the NASDAQ, Sarah, is giving back 221 points.
3: John, a new report today shows people are struggling financially. Bankruptcies are up. What else can you tell us about it?
20: Yeah, bankruptcy filings in Washington, D.C. in particular have jumped almost 41%. Over the last 2 years, Sarah. LendingTree out with a survey today. That, by the way, is the highest in the country. Maryland was 17th in this survey. Virginia was 29th. And filing for personal bankruptcy is growing nationally. More than 500,000 Americans filed for bankruptcy last year. Only Maine and New Hampshire saw declines in filings. And personal bankruptcies have now risen 3 straight years, Sarah.
3: Thanks, John. We'll check back in with you in about 30 minutes. It's 11:42. Back home, there's been wild speculation about the health of former Senate Majority Leader Mitch McConnell, who remains in the hospital. Now, prominent Republicans are trying to tamp down that speculation. WTOP's Mitchell Miller has more today on the Hill.
21: The office of Senate Majority Leader John Thune says he spoke with McConnell over the phone this week on several topics, including matters related to national security. Among those who have also talked with him are CNN commentator Scott Jennings, who once worked for McConnell. He says they spoke about Iran, Ukraine, and the Senate situation in Maine, among other topics.
2: It was a wide-ranging conversation. I talked to him often. I hadn't talked to him since he'd been in. I'd gotten a few text messages from him, but I hadn't spoken to him. So it was good to hear his voice. Voice sounded strong and sounded like he was keeping up with the news to me.
21: Jennings speaking on the arena on CNN. McConnell, who's 84, has been in the hospital since June 14th. His office has said he's improving, but has not specifically discussed his condition or why he was originally taken to the hospital. On Capitol Hill, Mitchell Miller, WTOP News.
3: Graham Plattner's bid for Senate may be all but over, but the Democrat from Maine could be hoping to pick his replacement. A top official with the Maine Democratic Party says Plattner and his associates have been trying to put their thumb on the scale. That's the top official's words. The official adds his team would have no role in the selection process. Calls have grown for Plattner to step aside after he was accused of rape by a woman he dated. He remains on the ballot, on the Democratic nominee for now. He faces a Monday deadline to drop out and be replaced on the ballot. Democrats are trying to unseat Republican Senator Susan Collins and possibly gain control of the Senate. Coming up on WTOP, is it a reorganization or a riff? A new lawsuit filed against the Trump administration connected to the USDA. It's 11:44.
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3: It's 11:45. I'm Sarah Jacobs. A new lawsuit has been filed against the federal government, this time by a coalition of labor unions and nonprofits. The group alleges the Trump administration's efforts to reorganize the USDA and to move thousands of employees away from the D.C. region are just a disguise to downsize the workforce. Joining us live now with the details, Jory Heckman, with our partners at Federal News Network. Jory, thanks for your time this morning. The reorganization started earlier this year, but the lawsuit says it needed congressional approval. Tell us about that.
29: Right, yeah. So some point last year, USDA said that it was going to move more than half of its D.C. area headquarters employees out of the D.C. metro area and move them to around five hubs in across the country. And later, earlier this year, they expanded those plans to a lot of their subcomponent agencies. So this is a massive multi-part agency reorganization. And what this lawsuit says is that Congress, in the 2016 spending bill, they put language in there that prohibited the agency from using appropriated funds to move people or move programs across the country from where they are currently.
3: And it sounds like they're also talking about the impact that these moves would have on the expertise of the agency.
29: Right. Yeah. For the first time through this lawsuit, we've been able to see some of USDA's internal thinking in this reorganization. We got a chance to look at some of the documents related to the agency RIF and reorganization plan that all agencies were asked to complete in April of 2025. And in this document, USDA says pretty bluntly that they expect a significant number of employees to not relocate to keep their jobs and face the alternative, which is quitting finding work elsewhere. So the staffing reduction goals that USDA has in place here, they were looking somewhere in the neighborhood of close to a quarter, up to 31% of their employees leaving one way or another. Now, USDA has done that through a number of options here. About 15,000 employees left last year through the fork in the road email, the deferred resignation program, and early retirement offers. But that doesn't get the agency all the way to the percentage goals that I just laid out.
3: Do you have an idea of what programs or departments in the USDA would be maybe more affected than others, or that might be felt among Americans? Would they feel the impact of this loss of expertise?
29: Yeah, if you look at the subcomponent level, these cuts are not all the same here. Some pretty drastic cuts would be happening under this plan to the Food and Nutrition Service. They famously carry out the Supplemental Nutrition Assistance Program, or SNAP, and in this RIF plan, in this the agency RIF and reorganization plan, USDA says that they're going forward would seek a de-emphasis of the food stamp program, which is the old name for SNAP. This is, of course, a program that millions of Americans depend on. It's one of 16 nutritional programs that the Food and Nutrition Service carries out. That's one pretty public-facing program that the public would really feel if there is a significant restructuring in personnel and how the agency operates.
3: All right, just a few seconds left. What's the next step?
29: Yeah, so later this summer, we're expecting to hear more on this court case. There's a court date scheduled later this summer in terms of the plaintiff's request for an injunction, which would temporarily block this while the proceedings continue. So we'll have to keep an eye on what the judge has to say in this case.
3: All right, Jory, thank you for your reporting on this.
29: Thank you.
3: Jory Heckman with our partners at Federal News Network. Traffic and weather on WTOP. Rob Stallworth in the traffic center.
0: New problem on the outer loop as you leave Route 1 in Collins Park, headed past the exit for I-95. Listener confirms work in the left lane, but also a new wreck in the left center lane with no hill response with it. On the outer loop, as you leave Route 1, headed toward I-95 and around toward New Hampshire Avenue. Northbound I-95, coming past the Howard County Rest Area toward 32. That's where we also had the report of a crash. Uncertain as to which lane or lanes may be blocked there. No problems on 270. You guys are pretty cool. Eastbound 50 on the Bay Bridge. The left lane was blocked still with the crash now being taken off the bridge in the left lane. For now, it's still a single right lane getting by there. Inner loop and outer loop in Virginia look pretty good between Alexandria and McLean. Southbound I-95 on the brakes are approaching Route 1, headed down to and past 123. On 123 northbound between Chapel Road and the Fairfax County Parkway, a single left lane gets you by the work zone there. Southbound on the Fairfax County Parkway between Pope's Head Road and Burke Center Parkway, a single right lane gets you by there. Northbound 395, still slowdowns coming across the 14th Street Bridge with that far right lane blocked for the work zone then. On the eastbound freeway headed toward the Case Bridge, still with the center lane blocked for the broken down dump truck, now with help behind it. 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
3: 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First Alert meteorologist Jordan Evans.
1: We get a break from storm chances today. Only a couple of showers are possible and temperatures staying below average. High of 84 with a heat index around 86. Humidity still on the high side for today as the boundary is now south into Virginia. For tonight, cloudy skies, a couple of showers after midnight. Then we'll track more storm chances tomorrow. Higher temperatures pushing 87. And the First Alert Weather Center, I'm meteorologist Jordan Evans.
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3: As we've been telling you, one luxury food could soon become illegal in the district. WTOP's Kate Ryan has more.
5: Foie gras, regarded as a delicacy, is the fattened liver of a duck or goose produced through force feeding the animal.
13: And that's what makes this product uniquely cruel compared to the rest of the animal industry.
5: That's Anvar Ruziev with Pro Animal DC, the organization that led the drive for Ballot Initiative 86, which would ban the sale or distribution of products produced through force-feeding birds, including foie gras. More than 45,000 signatures were submitted to the D.C. Board of Elections. If enough signatures are validated, the measure could go to voters in November. Opponents say targeting foie gras is unfair and that there are other forms of raising animals for food that are cruel. Ruziev says,
13: "We are considering other campaigns currently. Once this one is over, but those are yet to be announced."
5: Kate Ryan, WTOP News.
3: Sports on WTOP, powered by Maximus, moving people and technology forward. Dave Preston, you tired of the strawberries and cream yet?
0: No, because it's good for you.
3: It is.
0: It's at least two of the four food groups. Not all four, unfortunately. Tennis at Wimbledon in full swing today. The last American man in the bracket is on the court and also on the ropes. Men's quarterfinals underway with Taylor Fritz dropping the first two sets to second seed Alexander Zverev. Meanwhile, an upset alert as unseeded Arthur Ferry takes the first two sets from number nine Flavia Caboli. Women's quarters complete. Ninth seed Linda Noskovas topping Elise Mertens in straight sets. Number 12 Marta Kocsiuk sweeps Jasmine Paolini out of the bracket. Meanwhile, some local breaking tennis news this morning from WTOP's Ben Raby.
14: Fresh off a quarterfinal run at Wimbledon, world number four Jessica Pegula set to return to D.C., where she won the event in 2019. On the men's side, world number five Ben Shelton going to be back in town, so he'll be seeking a fourth ATP title this year. The Mubadala DC Open, now up to seven top 10 players between the men's and women's brackets.
0: Should be a fun tournament in DC starting up later this month. Baseball Nationals play one more game with Houston. They will send Foster Griffin and his 2.87 ERA to the mound. Astros counter with Spencer Arrighetti, who's 7-4 on the season, but he's dropped three straight decisions. 6:45 game time on 1500 AM. World Cup soccer reaches the quarterfinal round as Argentina and Switzerland both advanced yesterday. Play resumes tomorrow with France facing Morocco. The super awesome World Cup Cup posted on X at DAV Presto and at WTOP. I don't often say engineering marvel, but I do when it involves me writing on styrofoam. Dave Preston, WTOP Sports.
3: Thank you, Dave. Coming up on WTOP, President Trump says the ceasefire with Iran is over as he threatens to hit them hard again tonight. Traffic and weather in 1 minute.
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3: Traffic and weather. Back to Rob Stallworth.
0: Outer loop after I-95. Headed toward New Hampshire Avenue. Work was in the left lane and the crash in the left center lane, so watch out for that. Northbound I-95 in Laurel past the rest area toward 32. Not a crash, but a work zone reported to be along the right side of the roadway. Eastbound 50 going across the Bay Bridge now in good shape with two lanes in the eastbound direction. Earlier crash has been taken off the bridge. I-95 southbound in Virginia approaching 123. Slow downs as you head toward the long-term work zone along the right side. The WTOP Traffic Center is presented by Window Nation. 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I'm Rob Stallworth, your next traffic report in about 10 minutes.
3: 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Now to 7 News First Alert meteorologist Jordan Evans.
1: This afternoon will stay partly cloudy and dry with a high temperature of 84 degrees, east wind at 5 to 10 miles per hour. Then those clouds come back tonight and a couple of showers are possible after midnight. Wake up temperature of 73 tomorrow. Showers for the morning hours and a few thunderstorms late in the afternoon. Depending on the sunshine, we may get a couple of those storms to be on the severe side with some gusty winds, heavy rain, and the flood risk is not zero but on the low side again for your Thursday. And the First Alert Weather Center, I'm meteorologist Jordan Evans.
3: It's 75 degrees in the nation's capital.
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3: Good afternoon. I'm Sarah Jacobs. Coming up, President Trump warns Iran of another night of strikes after saying the ceasefire is over. The president also says the U.S. will give a license to Ukraine to ramp up its systems against Russian missile attacks.
2: Allstate is out with its annual report on safest cities for drivers. Guess where we rank? I'm Alan Etter.
4: One idea for creating more daycare options. I'm Scott Gelman.
3: It's 12 o'clock. From ABC News, I'm Michelle Franzen. At the NATO summit in Turkey, President Trump announcing that the memo of understanding between the U.S. and Iran is over. That break in the ceasefire follows Iran's strikes on boats in the Strait of Hormuz, he says, and the U.S. retaliating. The president, ahead of talks with Ukraine's President Zelensky, told reporters more U.S. strikes could happen.
6: They were in the strait, which they have every right to be. And so we hit them very hard last night. Very, very hard. Probably hit them hard again tonight. I'll give them a little warning. We're going to hit them hard tonight.
3: Ahead of talks with Ukraine's leader, the president expressed optimism that a ceasefire deal between Ukraine and Russia is getting closer, saying he's also in contact with Russia's president.
6: You know, I used an analogy, and it sounds simple, but it's sort of true. You have two kids in a park, and they don't like each other, and they start fighting. Sometimes you have to let them fight, let them see that... It's tough, you know, it's tough. Fighting is tough.
3: Drone strikes from both sides have been ramping up in recent weeks. New concerns over the status of Republican Senator Mitch McConnell's health. Few details have been made public since McConnell's spokesperson confirmed he was admitted to the hospital on June 14th. Now Democrats are pushing for answers.
7: In a letter to the 84-year-old seven-term senator, Kentucky's Democratic governor says citizens of his state have grown increasingly concerned about Mitch McConnell's health and his ability to hold office. Andy Beshear asks that McConnell fully update Kentuckians on his current status. Top Republicans in the Senate say they've spoken with McConnell this week by phone, describing him as engaged and eager to return to work. But McConnell's office has not said why he remains hospitalized.
3: ABC's Stephen Portnoy. Thousands of people have been forced to evacuate due to wildfires sweeping across southern Europe. Hundreds of firefighters battling to contain those blazes in southern Spain and France. Parts of France are seeing triple-digit temperatures, and it marks the third heat wave to hit Europe so far this summer. You're listening to ABC News. It's 12:02 on Wednesday, July 8th. We are at 74 degrees, becoming partly cloudy this afternoon with highs in the low 80s. A stray shower or two is still possible. Good afternoon. I'm Sarah Jacobs with the top local stories we're following this hour. A new list of the best and worst cities for safe driving is out, and D.C. did not do so well. WTOP's Alan Etter has the details.
2: Allstate has published its 2026 Best Drivers Report, and it shows our area is among the riskiest places to drive. In fact, we're second to last among the best drivers.
20: I think they're more distractions.
2: Allstate's Rudy Alston.
20: Because you have a lot of Uber drivers, you have a lot of the DoorDash people on the motorcycles, you have a lot of pedestrians, the metro buses, and then when you mix in all of the speed cameras, the stoplight cameras, all those things put together, and then in such a small area, it just creates a unique environment that promotes a lot of claims.
2: Top three riskiest places, Boston, D.C., and Baltimore. The safest are Brownsville, Texas, Fort Collins, Colorado, and Boise, Idaho. Alan Etter, WTOP News.
3: The vehicles we drive keep getting smarter, but WTOP's Mike Murillo reports safety experts say it'll take years to know how well some of this new tech is performing in the real world.
21: One benefit already being seen is automatic emergency braking, which can slow a car if traffic ahead suddenly stops or there's a hazard in the road.
22: And can either completely avoid the crash
8: or scrub enough speed off the crash that what would have been a severe injury collision is now a minor injury or a property damage only collision.
21: Insurance Institute for Highway Safety President David Harkey says more advanced systems that can steer, accelerate, and brake also show promise.
8: Those systems can also have a positive safety benefit.
21: But he says researchers still need more time to determine how those systems compare with human drivers because the amount of real-world data remains limited.
8: We're going to need a lot more data over a more extended period of time.
21: For now, he says drivers need to still pay attention because while technology can help, it's not a substitute for staying focused behind the wheel. In Glen Burnie, Mike Murillo, WTOP News.
3: The fight over the Kennedy Center's name isn't over, but for now, President Trump's name is staying off the venue. A D.C. federal appeals court refused to give the Trump administration a temporary win while it tries to restore the renaming in court. The Justice Department argued removing Trump's name hurts fundraising, could even force the center to return donations. But the judges say the administration didn't offer any real evidence of financial harm. We're going to go deeper on this at 12:45 with Scott McFarlane, WTOP contributor and chief Washington correspondent for Midas Touch. Well, some families prefer putting their kids in a home daycare because they're close by. They have more flexible hours. WTOP's Scott Gelman reports one part of Northern Virginia is considering changing its rules to make way for more of them.
4: Some people who may consider opening a home daycare here in Fairfax County may be deterred by the process.
9: We need to make this as easy as we can. We've seen the fear in the eyes of the people that have had to come before the board.
4: That's Supervisor Pat Harity. One idea would allow home daycares to exist with an administrative permit, making the process cheaper and faster.
22: The home daycare applications requires a zoning property plat, which can cost upwards of $1,000 in addition to the application fee.
4: Jackie Camp with the county says another proposal would keep the current process in place but change certain requirements. The current rules require a home daycare to be run from a primary residence.
9: The residency requirement is key because otherwise you're going to have people buying buying homes to run daycare businesses, which I don't think we want either. So
4: they're planning to start collecting feedback later this year before making any final decisions. In Fairfax County, Scott Gelman, WTOP News.
3: A plan to bring a massive new data center campus to Prince William County is being halted. The Board of Supervisors voted unanimously to stop a project that would cover nearly 2,000 acres along Sanders Lane near the Loudoun County border. It's twice the size of New York Central Park. An amendment would have rezoned 43 million square feet from residential and agricultural land to industrial. Gainesville District Supervisor George Stewart initiated the motion to deny.
23: We cannot pave over the headwaters for the Occoquan. 8 million people depend on that. Number two, the rural character of the area is going to be disturbed. The square footage is absolutely obscene. I did some math. We're dropping 15 Empire State Buildings into a rural area. Make it make sense.
3: In a statement, Virginia Congressman Suhas Subramaniam praised the decision to cancel, saying energy costs and water usage for a project that size would be a disaster. Coming up on WTOP in Money News.
24: Bad news for D.C. when it comes to bankruptcies. I'm John Werdock.
3: Traffic and weather in 60 seconds.
24: Known for years as So Others Might Eat, SOM has been on the front lines of fighting poverty and homelessness in the nation's capital since 1970. 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
3: 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Here's Rob Stallworth.
0: Between College Park and Silver Spring on the outer loop after I-95, work had been in the left lane, but also the wreck was along the left side as well in the left center lane. So essentially, two lanes are blocked on the outer loop as you come past I-95 headed around toward New Hampshire Avenue. Northbound I-95 slows approaching the car rest area as you head toward 32, may have the work along the right side as well. If you're traveling on I-95 itself in the southbound direction, cool, leaving the Baltimore Beltway toward the Capitol Beltway. Still delays eastbound 50 as you head across the Chesapeake Bay Bridge. Earlier crash is cleared from the travel lanes and two lanes open in the eastbound direction, three lanes open west, but delays eastbound are approaching Cape St. Clair. If you're traveling on the inner loop and outer loop, actually at this point between Oxon Hill and Laurel, you're in pretty good shape. No problems on the Beltway in Montgomery County. Earlier work southbound 270 under Underneath 370 was a litter pickup crew along the left side. They've cleared. Traveling on Beltway in Virginia, pretty good between Alexandria and McLean. 66 is pretty smooth. I-95 southbound on the brakes approaching 123. Northbound off and on the brakes, leaving Lorton toward Newington. But your travel lanes are open and available and running pretty decently right now. Northbound 395, the last one, is between King Street and Shirlington. That's where the left lane is blocked for the bridge work today. Settling your car, watch out for fake payments, unsafe meetups, endless haggling, or you could just sell to Fitzgerald and know exactly who you're dealing with. Go to FitzBuysCars.com today. I'm Rob Stallworth. Your next traffic report in about 10 minutes.
3: 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First Alert meteorologist Steve Rudin.
5: A mix of sun and clouds as we head through the afternoon. A stray shower or two can't be ruled out, although most neighborhoods will stay dry. Temperatures around 80 to 85 degrees. Tomorrow we're in the mid-80s to around 90 with stronger thunderstorms likely during the afternoon and into the evening. A few more storms are on the way Friday with highs in the upper 80s to around 90. I'm 7 News meteorologist Steve Rudin in the First Alert Weather Center.
3: 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Here's John Wardock.
24: Personal bankruptcy filings in Washington, D.C. jumped almost 41% over the last 2 years, and LendingTree says that's the highest rate in the country. More than 500 D.C. residents declared personal bankruptcy last year. Maryland ranked 17th in this survey. Virginia came in 29th. Members of Gen Z are getting new roommates, mom and dad. Business Insider says the number of young Americans living with their parents has hit a record high. Almost 19% of Americans between ages 25 and 34 are now hanging out with their parents or grandparents. And three different bagel shops are coming to the Ballston neighborhood in Arlington. Call Your Mother is opening soon, according to Arlington Now. So is Pop-Up Bagels, and Alexandria-based Bagel Uprising is still expected to open a place in the neighborhood. John Wardock, WTOP News.
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11: 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I'm Luke Lukert.
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3: 12:15, I'm Sarah Jacobs. Thanks for being with us. Many think this Italian grocery and deli is one of the best kept secrets in D.C., and it has now been that way for over a century. WTOP's Luke Lukert tells us Lettieri's Italian Market is celebrating 100 years in business.
18: A Lettieri was started in 1926 by a Sicilian immigrant. And ever since then, they've been a go-to spot for Italian groceries in Northeast D.C. Max Evans took over the store just blocks away from Union Market in 2019.
19: Got to know this place. I'm from D.C. I was born in D.C., but as a kid, I didn't even know this place existed. And that's something that we hear every day.
18: While the neighborhood has changed over the century, selling hard-to-find Italian products like specialty pastas and guanciale has not.
19: That's a prime example of the kind of thing that we always have. It's important from Italy, and it's the real deal, and that's exactly the kind of thing that you can't get at a regular grocery store.
18: We celebrated 100 years in June.
19: The course of the day, we had about 1,700 people through the store.
18: In the district, Luke Luger, WTOP News.
3: Today's To Your Health report is sponsored by Johns Hopkins Medicine Arlington. Stage 4 lung cancer can be hard to overcome, but a new study in the Journal of the American Medical Association shows a treatment once considered unthinkable can really save lives. WTOP's John Doman spoke to one D.C. man who can attest to that.
27: David Peterson lives on Capitol Hill and was diagnosed with stage 4 lung cancer for the first time in 2019. And after every aggressive treatment, it kept coming back.
28: I had about 2 to 3 months to live.
27: In 2023, he traveled to Chicago for what was essentially a Hail Mary, a double lung transplant.
28: I was completely out of options.
29: These patients were so hopeless at the time, and they just dreamed for just some extra time.
27: Dr. Ankit Bharat's the executive director of Northwestern Medicine's Canning Thoracic Institute, the only hospital offering this treatment, which was tried after the same treatment worked in COVID patients whose lungs were deteriorating. A year later, the survival rate for patients like David is 100%.
28: I can breathe so incredibly well. It sounds funny to say.
27: John Dome in WTOP News.
3: Autism and ADHD rates have increased significantly in the past 20 years, and now researchers are looking at what's driving that.
30: Autism and ADHD are being recognized in more people than ever before, including girls, teens, and adults who may have been missed in the past. Diagnosis rates more than quadrupled over a roughly 20-year study period. But the key to the increase may lie with how diagnosing these conditions has changed over the years. Researchers in Denmark looked at more than 37,000 people diagnosed with autism or attention deficit hyperactivity disorder between 1994 and 2015. They found people diagnosed more recently showed lower genetic risk scores than those diagnosed in earlier years, suggesting the rise is driven more by broader recognition of symptoms than by heredity. The rise in ADHD and autism seems to be we've simply just gotten better at recognizing it. However, the environment may still play a role, and researchers say more work is needed to fully understand what's driving the rise. I'm Alex Stone.
3: WTOP's To Your Health report is sponsored by Johns Hopkins Medicine, located in Arlington in Ballston Quarter. A look now at the top stories we're working on at WTOP. President Trump is warning Iran of another night of strikes while saying the ceasefire is over. And the political drama continues in the main U.S. Senate race. We're going to get the latest from Capitol Hill correspondent Mitchell Miller at 12:30. Keep it here for full details on these stories in the minutes ahead. traffic and weather now on WTOP, starting with Rob Stallworth in the traffic center.
0: The problem has been recognized as you make your way toward Laurel. It's coming past 216 and toward 32. That's where the right side is blocked for the crash. Actually, two right lanes where a listener calls a dump truck into the right guardrail. Responses on scene there. Watch out for delays. Approaching 216 if you're northbound on I-95 headed toward the rest area. Northbound BW Parkway, take a little bit of a delay as you leave Greenbelt Road headed toward 197, but your travel lanes are open. Out of loop between I-95 and New Hampshire Avenue, still at the left side block for the work zone, and a crash blocking the two left lanes. No problems if you're traveling on 301 headed through Brandywine, looking pretty good there. Still some slowdowns eastbound on Route 50 as you approach Cape St. Clair toward the eastbound span of the Bay Bridge, with two lanes open in the eastbound direction. That's residual.

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1: 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First Alert meteorologist Steve Rudin.
2: Highs today range anywhere from the lower to middle 80s. There's a chance for a stray shower or two, although most neighborhoods are going to stay totally dry. Also noticing skies will continue to grow a little bit brighter. Mostly cloudy overnight, some patchy fog come early tomorrow morning. Tomorrow mid-80s to around 90, and a better likelihood for stronger storms later in the day. I'm 7 News meteorologist Steve Rudin in the First Alert Weather Center.
1: 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We're at 80 now. 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
3: 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I'm Jimmy Alexander.
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1: It's 12:22. A month of construction in the Chevy Chase neighborhood of Northwest D.C. is now reshaping traffic. WTOP's Jimmy Alexander has details on some changes that drivers will see.
3: Nebraska Avenue, northwest between Nevada Avenue and Connecticut Avenue, has two westbound lanes that are part of a closure for work tied to the D.C. Plug Feeder 467 project. Now, the program takes vulnerable overhead power lines and buries them underground to strengthen the district's power system. Now, this partnership between the district and Pepco was created in 2012 after storms led to days-long outages. Eastbound traffic isn't a shift that carries two-way travel with one lane in each direction. The traffic control devices and signage are in place to guide drivers, pedestrians, and cyclists through the area. DDOT is urging travelers to allow extra time and to follow posted detours near the construction zone. For more details, head to WTOP.com. Jimmy Alexander, WTOP News.
1: Will finding foie gras on your favorite French menu become impossible in D.C.? Well, supporters of a ballot initiative hope so. Opponents, though, are hoping D.C. voters won't have the appetite for a ban. WTOP's Kate Ryan explains.
12: Pro Animal D.C., an animal advocacy group, got more than 45,000 signatures in a bid to ban foods produced by force-feeding birds, including foie gras. Megan Abrego and her pet duck, Olivia Gray, took part in the effort.
13: Cracktivism is what I like to call it.
12: Opponents say the production of foie gras, the fattened liver of ducks and geese, looks terrible, but that ducks and geese will gorge themselves naturally.
13: There's clearly a difference when it comes to, you know, somebody gorging themselves like Patrick on SpongeBob who's hungry versus it actually being forced down your throat.
12: The ballot initiative would allow the sale and distribution of foie gras that does not involve force feeding, says Anvar Ruziev with Pro Animal DC.
14: So there is still means of obtaining foie gras in the dish.
12: DC Board of Elections has 30 days to validate signatures in order to get the initiative placed on November's ballot. Kate Ryan, WTOP News.
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0: 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Hello, George Wallace.
1: Hello. Let's talk some tennis, shall we? Men's quarterfinals at Wimbledon. The last American standing, Taylor Fritz, is not about to be standing much longer. The two seed Alexander Zverev leading that match 6-4, 6-4, now up 5-1 in the third set. About to be a straight set winner over Taylor Fritz, unless a miraculous comeback begins any second. Flavio Cabali is the ninth seed. Well, Arthur Ferry is giving him a pretty good run for his money right now. The unseeded Ferry was the first British man to be a wild card quarterfinalist in the history of Wimbledon and any major in the Open era. Well, he's up 6-4, 7-6 for love right now in the third set. So that would be another historic win. Ninth seed on the women's side, Linda Neskova, a straight set winner earlier today, in the women's quarterfinals nationals. And the Astros wrap up their series this afternoon, later today. Foster Griffin will pitch tonight for Washington as they try to win the series after dropping last night's decision. No soccer today at the World Cup. Play resumes tomorrow as one more quarterfinal set to be determined tomorrow. But it's been an exciting couple weeks run of soccer. It's going to be weird not having a soccer match today.
0: It's kind of weird not. Yeah, exactly.
1: It's going to be. But we'll figure out something else to talk about.
0: I'm sure you will.
1: Okay. George Wallace, WTOP Sports.
0: Thanks, George. Coming up after traffic and weather, President Trump says the memorandum of understanding with Iran is over as he threatens more airstrikes. 1227.
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0: Traffic and weather on WTOP. Here's Rob Stallworth in the traffic center.
6: On the outer loop between I-95 and New Hampshire Avenue, crash cleared to the left shoulder, but still crowding part of the left lane with the barrels out there. Northbound I-95 delays through Laurel, headed past the rest area to a point before 32, where the right side was blocked for the dump truck involved crash there. Northbound 395 still slow, coming across the 14th Street Bridge on the eastbound freeway. As you head toward Potomac Park and the Case Bridge, that's where the center of the roadway is still blocked for the broken down dump truck and help behind it. 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I'm Rob Stallworth, your next travel report in about 10 minutes.
0: Thank you, Rob. It's going to become partly cloudy this afternoon. We do still have the chance for a stray shower or two. with highs in the low to mid 80s. It's 75 in Hyattsville, 76 in Herndon, and 79 at DC's Foggy Bottom at 12:30.
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0: Good afternoon. I'm Sarah Jacobs. Mike Jakaitis is our producer. President Trump is speaking once again right now at the NATO summit in Ankara, Turkey. This end of summit news conference comes hours after Trump declared the memo of understanding that is the framework for peace talks in Iran is over. The U.S. had retaliated against Iran after the Iranians attacked ships going through the Strait of Hormuz this week.
9: They were in the strait, which they have every right to be. And so we hit them very hard last night. Probably hit them hard again tonight. I'll give them a little warning. We're going to hit them hard tonight.
0: WTOP National Security Correspondent J.J. Green tells us more about these latest military actions involving the U.S. and Iran.
10: The U.S. launched a new wave of military strikes against Iran after three commercial vessels were attacked while transiting the Strait of Hormuz. The U.S. Central Command said these strikes were a response to what it called Iranian aggression and a violation of the ceasefire. Iran hit targets after the attack. Citing a U.S. official, there have been several reports from Al Jazeera saying the targets included air defense system, coastal surveillance systems, surface-to-air missiles, and anti-ship cruise missiles.
0: The price for West Texas crude has jumped another 7% today after a 5% rise yesterday. It's now trading at $75 a barrel, after going below the $70 mark in the past couple of weeks. President Trump also sat down today with Ukrainian President Volodymyr Zelensky, talking about Russia's war against Ukraine. After months of suggesting the U.S. would not help Ukraine much with military aid, the president now says Ukraine will get help to build game-changing Patriot anti-missile systems.
9: A little birdie told me this about the fact that we'll give them the right to make Patriots. We'll show them how to do it. It's very complex, actually, but it's you'll figure out the complexity quickly.
0: Patriots are expensive. They're in high demand. For years, Zelensky's been asking for more of them. More recently, he has wanted that license so Ukraine can manufacture its own Patriot defense system. Trump also praised Zelensky's willingness to reach a deal on ending the fighting in Ukraine. Well, there is no end to the political drama in the main U.S. Senate race. Democrats are scrambling to find a new U.S. Senate candidate, even though the current nominee, Graham Platner, has yet to drop out of the race. There's also some tension between the state Democratic Party and Platner's campaign. WTOP's Mitchell Miller joins us live today on the Hill.
11: The head of Maine's Democratic Party, Devin Murphy Anderson, says the party wants to be as transparent as possible as it considers possible candidates to replace Graham Platner.
12: The integrity of this process is just as important as the outcome. Unfortunately, Graham Platner's team has repeatedly reached out to us in an attempt to put their thumb on the scale of what this process looks like.
11: Platner's campaign has denied it's trying to unduly influence the process. In the meantime, several Democrats are indicating an interest in becoming the new Democratic nominee in the wake of a woman's sexual assault allegation against Platner. They include former Maine Senate President Troy Jackson, who ran unsuccessfully for governor, former State Health Director Nirav Shah, Secretary of State for Maine Shenna Bellows, and Brewmaster Dan Cleven. Whatever happens, Republican Senator Susan Collins now has an unexpected advantage as she seeks a sixth term in the Senate. Sarah?
0: Well, Mitch, in another Senate race, let's look at this debate last night between two candidates in Michigan. What are some of the takeaways?
11: Well, one of them is this is going to be a bare-knuckled political battle for the Democratic nomination. Progressive Abdul El-Sayed and Congresswoman Haley Stevens, who has the support of Senate Minority Leader Chuck Schumer, did not hold anything back in their debate. Abdul El-Sayed accusing Stevens of being captive of corporate interests, also of getting millions of dollars from AIPAC, the pro-Israel lobbying PAC. On her behalf, Stevens said that El-Sayed is someone who is basically operating on social media type of policies, and that she doesn't think he is going to be a strong enough candidate in the fall election. Whoever wins that election will go up against former Republican Congressman Mike Rogers, who ran a very close Senate race last time around 2 years ago.
0: Also, a unique request made today by Kentucky's governor related to Senator Mitch McConnell's health. His health's been getting a lot of attention since he was admitted to the hospital several weeks ago. What can you tell us?
11: Kentucky Democratic Governor Andy Beshear today sent a letter to Senator McConnell stating that the state's residents have been concerned in the recent weeks about the Republican lawmaker's health. McConnell has been in the hospital since June 14th, since being rushed from his D.C. home. And Beshear requests that McConnell fully update state residents on the status of his health, stating that as a public office holder, he has a responsibility to be transparent. Senate Republican lawmakers, meanwhile, yesterday said they have talked with McConnell about a wide range of topics over the phone this week, but his office has not provided information about his condition.
0: All right, Mitch, thanks for your reporting.
11: You bet.
0: Coming up after traffic and weather on WTOP.
13: 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I'm John Werdock.
0: And then,
14: how a late NFL player's diagnosis is adding to the cost football doesn't always let us see. DC Sports Filtered is next.
0: Traffic and weather in 2 minutes.
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0: 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We go back to Rob Stallworth in the traffic center.
19: Thanks, Sarah. Between Arlington and Southwest, northbound 395, as you come past the 14th Street Bridge toward Potomac Park and U.S. Park Police, still with the center lane blocked for the broken down dump truck with help on scene. For the eastbound on I-695, the Southeast Freeway toward the outbound 11th Street Bridge headed towards South Capitol Street may have at least one lane blocked as a possible work zone. Southbound DC 295 headed toward Burroughs Avenue, that's where the right side was blocked for the work. Out of loop between I-95 and New Hampshire Avenue, still with the left lane crowded as a result of the earlier crash scene there. Northbound I-95 on the brakes as you head toward Laurel in the Howard County rest area, where the right side had been blocked as a result of the dump truck involved crash there, with delays approaching 216. BW Parkway northbound, sluggish delays leaving Greenbelt Road toward Powder Mill Road, which is nothing new. No problems on I-95 in Virginia northbound. Southbound slows across the Purple Heart Bridge down to and past 123. On 123 northbound between Chapel Road and the Fairfax County Parkway, a single left lane gets you by the long-term work zone. The southbound lanes are open because they finished that work a couple of weeks ago. Need better rest? 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They make sleep easy. I'm Rob Stallworth. Your next traffic report in about 10 minutes.
11: minutes.
0: 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Here's 7 News First Alert meteorologist Steve Rudin.
20: Winds from the south will keep our temperatures in the 80 to 85 degree range this afternoon with a mix of sun and clouds and a few stray showers, not going to amount to very much. A little bit of patchy fog overnight. Tomorrow we're in the mid to upper 80s to around 90 degrees and a better likelihood for stronger thunderstorms during the afternoon and evening, gusty winds and heavy downpours. I'm 7 News meteorologist Steve Rudin in the First Alert Weather Center.
0: It is 79 degrees on the National Mall. Money news now on WTOP. Here's John Wardock.
13: Jersey Mike's could have major expansion in the years ahead. The sandwich chain currently has more than 3,000 locations. Now Restaurant Business reports the chain could expand to 15,000 shops worldwide. Jersey Mike's has filed paperwork to trade as a stock on Wall Street. The Federal Reserve is going to reveal minutes from its last interest rate meeting, and those minutes could reveal more about the new Fed chairman, Kevin Warsh, and what he's thinking about the economy. Look for those headlines at 2 p.m. today. And Netflix is going to expand its library to include shorter videos. TechCrunch says the streaming giant will feature videos that run anywhere from 2 minutes to 20 minutes. You'll see those short video segments starting next month. John Wardock, WTOP News.
0: It's 12:41. A Dallas Cowboys defensive end who died by suicide in November has been posthumously diagnosed with CTE. In today's DC Sports Filter, WTOP's Rob Woodfork says this news, paired with another recent NFL story, deserves more than a passing mention.
21: Let me be clear about Marshawn Nealand's death at just 24 years old. A postmortem CTE diagnosis is not the cause of a suicide. Researchers and his family both said so directly. But it's notable that Dr. Ann McKee, who led the diagnosis, said she wasn't surprised because her team has found this same disease in nearly half the athletes they've studied who died before age 30. So hold that next to this. A little over a week ago, Chris Johnson, one of the most electric backs of his era, revealed he has ALS at age 39, his body deteriorating so fast he now speaks through a device that reads his eye movements. Different diseases, same organ, same sports underneath both. I'm not here to tell you football is evil, but stories like these are why the NFL's own concussion research director says this isn't getting better with each generation, just better understood. So as we root these players on, remember this. They're paying a cost we may not see until it's too late. I'm Rob Woodfork, and that's DC Sports Filtered.
0: If you or someone you know is struggling, call or text 988, the Suicide and Crisis Lifeline, anytime, day or night. Coming up on WTOP, the latest on President Trump's desire to keep his name on the Kennedy Center. It's 12:42.
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0: It's 12:45. I'm Sarah Jacobs. Thanks for being with us. A new development this afternoon in President Trump's attempt to keep his name on the Kennedy Center. You will probably remember the president's name was taken off the Performing Arts Center several weeks ago after a judge ruled it needed to come off. And now this afternoon, another set of judges in D.C. has dealt the White House a setback in its effort to get his name back on the building. Following all the developments closely is Scott McFarland, WTOP contributor and chief Washington correspondent for the Midas Touch Network. Scott, the president's name taken off the building about 3 weeks ago, but the administration's still trying to leave it there. What was the ruling from the federal appeals judge? Hang on, let's try and push a different button. Scott, are you with us? Okay, let's try this again.
5: No problem. You hear me okay?
0: Yeah, I do hear you now. Okay. Did you hear my question? What is this new development?
5: So the appeals court has determined that Team Trump hasn't provided any evidence, any facts to support its argument that it's losing money without Trump's name being on the building. You know, of course, we all remember in the middle of the night, they stripped Trump's name from the facade a few weeks ago. And the Kennedy Center management and Trump surrogates there have been trying to get the courts to overturn it so they can restore the name. They say they lose money, they lose underwriting, fundraising without Trump's name on the literature, on the website, and on the building. The judges just said, you haven't shown us any evidence any of that's occurring, so the name stays down.
0: Help us understand where things stand legally as a result of the challenges of shutting the center down for renovations for several years ahead, as Trump wanted.
5: Yeah, one could argue that's the bigger issue, right? Are we going to keep this thing closed for 2 years to raise, to knock down parts of it, reconstruct, to renovate, to change the Kennedy Center in so many ways? That's still going through the court system. Sarah, a D.C. federal judge wants to hear more arguments about that later this month. And this is the same judge who ordered the name to be stripped off the building, so he hasn't shown himself to be sympathetic to Team Trump yet. But the Kennedy Center says they've already put in process a closure. I mean, they've laid off or let go many workers from our area who used to work at the Kennedy Center. They don't have acts on the schedule. Other acts have just canceled. So keeping it open may not be the type of open we're used to. They may be open functionally if the court orders it, but it doesn't mean they're going to be putting on Hamilton or other shows.
0: Where do the legal challenges go from here?
5: Judge Christopher Cooper in the D.C. federal court is the one who's been assigned to handle this legal monster of a case. He's the one ordering arguments at the federal courthouse in D.C. I expect they'll be submitted in the next week or two. Whatever side loses in these arguments is going to go back to that same appeals court, which just handed Trump a loss today on the name. And all the while, the name is still obscured on the building. They entered up all this shielding and these tarps and this visual blockade so you can't see the restored name. Let's see how they handle future court orders to restore things to normal.
0: Did that even come up, the tarp?
5: It did. And the judge here in Washington, not the appeals court judge, but the judge handling the case itself, wants to hear arguments about that. Why must we have a blockade to obscure the name so people can't see it? Is there a reason for that that the Department of Justice or the Kennedy Center through their lawyers can explain? We'll see what the explanation is when the push comes to shove and those filings arrive at the courthouse.
0: All right. Scott McFarland, thank you so much.
5: Thank you.
0: WTOP contributor and chief Washington correspondent for the Midas Touch Network. Now to the top stories we're working on at WTOP. President Trump just wrapped a press conference in Turkey as the NATO summit is wrapping up. Trump said the price of oil is low and, quote, dropping like a rock, when in fact the price of oil has jumped 7% today. And analysts say that jump is the result of Trump saying earlier today the U.S. is getting ready for another night of military strikes against Iran. Trump also said the ceasefire with Iran is over. Checking Wall Street right now, the Dow down 635 points, the NASDAQ down 97, and the S&P off 43. Keep it here for full details in the minutes ahead. 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
6: Out of loop between I-95 and New Hampshire Avenue. That crash cleared to the left shoulder with Maryland State Trooper now on scene. So watch out for the move over law there. Northbound I-95 solid approaching 216, headed toward the Howard County rest area with the crash near 32, blocking the right lane. Bailout traffic on the BW Parkway is northbound between, of course, Greenbelt Road and 197 with travel lanes open and available to you. If you're traveling on Route 50 going across the Bay Bridge, now with two-way operations in play, giving you three lanes east and two lanes in the westbound direction. In Virginia, interloop and out-of-loop pretty smooth between Alexandria and McLean. No real troubles on 66 for now between Gainesville and Roslyn. I-95 southbound on the brakes. They're approaching Route 1, headed down to and past 123. Northbound slows, leaving Lorton toward Newington. Your travel lanes are open and available. Northbound 395 between King Street and Sherlington. That's where the left lane is blocked for the works, and of course your delay is going across the 14th Street Bridge onto the eastbound freeway at the Case Bridge, still with the broken down dump truck in the center of the roadway now blocking the whole left side. You're staying to the right in order to get by there. Southbound DC 295 slows approaching Burroughs Avenue where we had the work along the right side of the roadway. 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I'm Rob Stallworth, your next travel report in about 10 minutes.
0: 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Now to 7 News. First Alert meteorologist Steve Rudin.
20: A mix of sun and clouds as we head through the afternoon. A stray shower or two can't be ruled out, although most neighborhoods will stay dry. Temperatures around 80 to 85 degrees. Tomorrow we're in the mid-80s to around 90 with stronger thunderstorms likely during the afternoon and into the evening. A few more storms are on the way Friday with highs in the upper 80s to around 90. I'm 7 News meteorologist Steve Rudin in the First Alert Weather Center.
0: 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Coming up on WTOP, the latest on the case against the Montgomery County woman accused of killing her two young children 12 years ago. More news in 90 seconds.
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9: 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We'll play the voice of someone you've heard in the news this week on WTOP. 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Commemorating 60 years of Grateful Dead music and Jerry Garcia's enduring influence. That's the Mystery Newsmaker this weekend only from Washington's top news, WTOP.
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0: 12:53. There's a new court filing in the case against Montgomery County mother, Catherine Hoggle. Hoggle was indicted again last year in the deaths of her children who vanished in 2014. WTOP's Neil Augenstein reports the attorney for Hoggle, or attorneys for Hoggle, have now filed a not criminally responsible plea due to a mental disorder. Montgomery County Police and prosecutors say Hoggle was the last person to see her 3-year-old daughter and 2-year-old son alive when they disappeared September 2014. Beltway traffic is easy to avoid when you work from home, but WTOP's John Doman has the details on some research that finds remote workers end up avoiding a lot of important things, too.
10: People who have jobs that are remote capable are more likely to report a decline in their mental health and an increase in loneliness, especially if they live alone.
12: There's just been a really rapid increase in spending your whole day with no contact with other people.
10: Emma Harrington's an assistant professor at the University of Virginia and the author of the forthcoming book, In Person. She says of those who live alone and work remotely,
12: about 1 in 4 of their days on average, they'll have no contact with another person. No, like, meaningful contact beyond maybe a hello or a nod.
10: Which is not to say a remote work is all bad, but in some cases, a hybrid schedule might be better when there's not a lot of socialization going on otherwise. John Dome in WTOP News.
0: The emergency room drama The Pitt is the big leader of all the Emmy nominations announced this afternoon. HBO Max series has 25 nominations, with actor Noah Wiley up for a nomination once again. He won last year for lead actor. Hacks leads all comedies with 24 nominations in its final season. Star Jean Smart up for another Emmy for Best Comedy Actress, which she has won the previous 4 times. Sports powered by Maximus, moving people and technology forward. Here's George Wallace.
14: All right, we got a major fun story to tell you about at Wimbledon. World number 114, Arthur Ferry, 2-time All-American at Stanford, is now heading to the semifinal at Wimbledon, upsetting 9th seed Flavio Cavalli today in straight sets, 6-4, 7-6, 6-love on center court. You can imagine the home crowd in his favor, as he grew up about a mile away from the All England club, and now he is heading to a semi-final. That should be some fun against Alexander Zverev, who was a winner earlier today over American Taylor Fritz in straight sets.
15: I just knew I had to focus from the first moment onwards. I mean, first game on my serve, I had 3 break points against me, and I knew that it's going to be a difficult match no matter what. And again, of course, it's in the back of your mind that you haven't beaten an opponent for more than 2 years. He's beaten you a lot of times in a row, so that is always something that you have in your mind. But today I knew that I have to play a flawless match. I have to play an almost perfect match to have a chance, and I feel like I did that today.
14: He definitely did that. Now it's on to the semifinal for the first time for Zverev. 9th seed on the women's side, Linda Nisková, straight set winner earlier today. Baseball, Nationals, and the Astros this evening, wrapping up the series. And after the Nationals losing last night, as they are just now 19-28 at home, tied for second worst in the bigs. Foster Griffin will pitch this evening, 6:45. No soccer today. France, Morocco will be the lone match on Thursday. That is tomorrow afternoon from Foxborough. George Wallace, WTOP Sports.
0: Thank you, George. Traffic and weather in 60 seconds.
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0: 1258, traffic and weather, kicking it off with Rob Stallworth.
19: Northbound I-95 in Laurel, leaving the rest area toward 32. The crash is cleared. All your travel lanes reopen, but delays remain as you approach the Howard County rest area. Out of loop between I-95 and New Hampshire Avenue, left lane remains clattered from the crash. That's mainly on the left shoulder there with the Maryland State Trooper behind it. Northbound 395 in the district, coming past U.S. Park Police Headquarters, getting onto the Case Bridge. That's where the left side remains blocked for the broken down dump truck. The WTOP
11: 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I'm Rob Stallworth, your next traffic report in about 10 minutes.
0: 7 News First Alert meteorologist Steve Rudin.
20: Highs today range anywhere from the lower to middle 80s. There's a chance for a stray shower or two, although most neighborhoods are going to stay totally dry. Also noticing skies will continue to grow a little bit brighter. Mostly cloudy overnight, some patchy fog come early tomorrow morning. Tomorrow mid-80s to around 90, and a better likelihood for stronger storms later in the day. I'm 7 News meteorologist Steve Rudin of the First Alert Weather Center.
0: 79 degrees at the Wharf in D.C.
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0: Good afternoon. I'm Sarah Jacobs. Coming up, President Trump says the U.S. is preparing for another night of strikes in Iran as he declares the ceasefire over.
13: The parasite is cyclospora. The symptoms include intestinal misery. What you need to know. I'm Kate Ryan.
21: Changing the rules to help create more home daycares around here. I'm Scott Gelman.
0: The Dow is down more than 600 points. It's 1 o'clock.
22: From ABC News, I'm Michelle Franzen. In Turkey, after meeting with NATO allies and on the sidelines with leaders, President Trump calling the NATO summit a success. The president earlier said the U.S. and Iran memo of understanding is over after Iran, he says, fired on vessels in the Strait of Hormuz. The U.S. also responding with its own strikes, and the president says he's confident Iran will not move forward with its nuclear ambitions.
23: The Iran war has been a tremendous military success. And, you know, I can only answer the question by saying they're not going to have a nuclear weapon. I think it's been, I was there for one reason that Iran cannot have a nuclear weapon. I call it, we denuclearize Iran. And that's happened. They will never have a nuclear weapon.
22: A federal appeals court in Washington rejected a request to set aside a lower court order keeping President Trump's name off the Kennedy Center.
24: The appeals court panel says the Kennedy Center's leadership has failed to show how the center's being harmed by a lower court order directing that Trump's name be removed from the facade. The three-judge panel also shrugged off the administration's suggestion that not calling it the Trump Kennedy Center will negatively affect its fundraising. The judges say the president and his handpicked board have, quote, failed to support this assertion with any specific facts or evidence.
22: ABC's Stephen Portnoy. While also at the NATO summit, the president committed to potentially removing Syria from the state sponsor of terrorism list, which the U.S. imposed in 1979. Emergency workers in Midtown New York say that the former Pfizer headquarters high-rise is being converted into a residential skyscraper and is now stabilized after a support column on one of the floors buckled. ABC's Aaron Katursky has more details.
25: Overnight, workmen installed new steel columns and expressed confidence the building is no longer at risk of imminent collapse, but it is not yet fully stable. Once it is, they'll determine how those columns failed and a long-term fix.
22: On Wall Street this hour, stocks trading lower. 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
0: It's 102 on this Wednesday, July 8th. 74 degrees, becoming partly cloudy with a stray shower possible. Good afternoon. I'm Sarah Jacobs with the top local stories we're following this hour. An intestinal illness that's caused by a food or waterborne parasite called cyclospora has been detected in Virginia. And now MedStar officials say a person suffering with the illness was treated at a facility in Maryland. The Centers for Disease Control has documented 145 cases between May and mid-June. WTOP's Kate Ryan has the latest on what you need to know.
13: The symptoms of cyclosporiasis include watery diarrhea and nausea, and the culprit is a parasite called cyclospora.
26: No one has died from this disease. There have been some hospitalizations, but most cases have been managed at home.
13: Now, this isn't a disease that spread person to person. Dr. Miriam Fisher, a senior attending physician in the emergency medicine department at MedStar Health, explains.
26: The parasite is usually spread from infected produce or infected water.
13: The prevention focuses on one thing.
26: The biggest thing that we can do to stop this outbreak focuses on safe food handling.
13: Consumers, says Fisher, should always wash hands before preparing food, and it's been recommended that you carefully wash produce. But she adds,
26: the CDC and FDA indicate that washing may not fully remove this parasite, but it does, it helps.
13: Kate Ryan, WTOP News.
0: You may have noticed the water in the cascading fountain at Meridian Hill Park is brown. The National Park Service says this discolored water is due to sediment as the result of reopening a couple of water lines that had not been used for some time. This comes as they continue to fine-tune the fountain's operation. Expect the water to run clean again within the next 24 to 36 hours. There are some pretty big gaps in access to child care for toddlers in some parts of Fairfax County. WTOP Scott Gelman reports leaders are considering some changes that would make it faster and less expensive for home daycares to open.
4: The goal is to make getting the okay easier.
5: This is absolutely a challenge, a problem. It takes way too long. Coming to the board seems a totally unnecessary step.
4: That's Board of Supervisors Chairman Jeff McKay. One proposal calls for home daycare centers to operate with an administrative permit instead of going through the months-long process.
6: The special permit applications took 104 days to receive a Board of Zoning Appeals decision, and special exceptions took 251 days to receive a board decision.
4: Jackie Gamp with the county says another possibility would keep the current process in place but change certain requirements. They'll start seeking feedback on the ideas this fall.
6: Many families prefer home daycares as they provide features such as small home-like settings, mixed age groups of children, flexible hours.
4: In Fairfax County, Scott Gelman, WTOP News.
0: Allstate is out with its America's Best Drivers report, and as WTOP's Alan Etter reports, you can probably guess where D.C. drivers ended up on that list.
7: We're not last. That distinction goes to Boston, but DMV drivers are second to last when it comes to safety on the roads. And that has an impact on all of us through insurance rates. Allstate's Rudy Alston explains.
8: You have the locals that are kind of more accustomed to the driving patterns, the road signs, the traffic circles, all the speed cameras. But you get a lot of people from Maryland and Virginia that aren't as familiar with how to navigate through D.C.
7: Plus, Alston says, we have a lot of distractions, more bike traffic, scooters, and delivery vehicles weaving in and out of traffic. The safest cities for drivers, Brownsville, Texas, Fort Collins, Colorado, and Boise, Idaho. The riskiest, Boston, D.C., and Baltimore. Alan Etter, WTOP News.
0: Northern Virginia didn't fare much better than D.C. Arlington ranked 167 out of 200. A drop of 20 spots year over year. Alexandria came in at 189. Three men are in the hospital after a shooting in downtown D.C. early this morning. Police tell us it happened just before 1:30 a.m. on 6th Street Northwest near Capital One Arena. When officers arrived, they found two men shot, sent them to the hospital. One was seriously hurt. The other man's injuries are considered non-life-threatening. A third man was later seen walking into a nearby hospital. The search is on for a possible suspect. Coming up in Money News on WTOP.
9: Stocks sinking into the red as oil pops. I'm John Werdock.
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0: Traffic and weather on WTOP. Here's Rob Stallworth in the traffic center.
2: Thanks, Sarah. In Virginia, northbound I-95 delays approaching and passing Quantico as you head toward Triangle, but your travel lanes are reported to be open. No problems as you slow down coming past Dale City, headed toward the Prince William Parkway, the usual choke point if you're northbound on I-95. Southbound slows across the Purple Heart Bridge down toward 123. Your travel lanes are open. Traveling on 66 westbound, delays leaving the Beltway out toward 123, but lanes are open as well. No problems on the inner loop or outer loop between Alexandria and McLean. Northbound 395 still solid as you come across the 14th Street Bridge on the eastbound freeway coming toward Potomac Park and the Case Bridge. That's where the left side remains blocked for the broken down dump truck. Southbound DC 295 near Burroughs Avenue may have at least one lane blocked as a result of the work zone along the right side. Northbound BW Parkway still a little sluggish leaving Greenbelt Road toward Powder Mill Road, but the good news is I-95 northbound looks good. Headed past the Howard County Rest Area toward 32 with the earlier crash completely wrapped up and gone. No problems on 270. Traveling I-70 westbound headed toward the Patuxent River may have a work zone set up and blocking at least one lane. 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I'm Rob Stallworth, your next traffic report in about 10 minutes.
0: 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Now to 7 News First Alert meteorologist Steve Rudin.
10: A stray shower or two possible this afternoon, although most neighborhoods will stay dry. Daytime high temperatures around 80 to 85 degrees. Moving into the overnight, a bit of patchy fog may develop with wake-up temperatures in the 70s. Now tomorrow, mix of sun and clouds. And depending on how much sunshine we see, it may add extra fuel to the atmosphere to bring us a line of strong to severe thunderstorms during the late afternoon and early evening. Highs around 85 to 90, near 90 on Friday. I'm 7 News meteorologist Steve Rudin in the First Alert Weather Center.
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9: The blue chips are down more than a percent this hour as the price of oil rises almost 6% today. West Texas crude is trading at $74 a barrel right now, following word that President Trump has made comments about the ceasefire with Iran being over. The Dow Jones Industrial Average is off 622 points. The S&P 500 is slipping 32. The NASDAQ is giving back some 41 points. Personal bankruptcy filings in Washington, D.C. have jumped more than 40% over the last 2 years, and LendingTree says that's the highest in the country. Matt Schultz is chief consumer finance analyst at LendingTree.
11: The increase was 41%, which is pretty staggering, but the truth is that we're talking about pretty small numbers of bankruptcy filings in D.C. compared to almost any other state.
9: And because that number is small, it does impact the percentage. More than 500 D.C. residents declared personal bankruptcy last year. According to the LendingTree survey, Maryland ranks 17th overall, Virginia 29th. John Wardock, WTOP News.
0: Thank you, John. Coming up on WTOP.
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18: This is Bishop Michael Burbidge of the Catholic Diocese of Arlington. This month, we commemorate America's momentous 250th anniversary. We can celebrate this tremendous moment in the life and history of our nation by offering profound thanks to God, by whose grace we have enjoyed so many blessings and endured many trials since our founding. George Washington, our first president, declared that it was our duty as a nation to acknowledge the providence of Almighty God, to obey His will, to be grateful for His benefits, and humbly to implore His protection and favor. At America's 250th anniversary, it is most fitting to remember that God is truly the author of every blessing and every good gift we celebrate. May we continue to turn to God with all our needs. And please, Lord, bless our nation and grant your peace throughout our land.
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20: 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Some owners are pointing to Initiative 82 as a big financial strain.
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0: We are coming up on 1:15. I'm Sarah Jacobs. Thanks for being with us this afternoon. Is all that new car tech making you safer behind the wheel? WTOP's Mike Murillo explores.
22: Newer vehicles are helping to prevent crashes. Insurance Institute for Highway Safety President David Harkey says one example is automatic emergency braking.
23: That can recognize that a vehicle in front of you is slowing or there's a hazard in front of you and can automatically slow the vehicle down.
22: But he says there are still questions about more advanced driving systems.
23: We do worry whether these systems will enable risky behaviors and more distraction.
22: He says researchers need more information from companies using the technology before they can fully evaluate its safety.
23: To really assess whether those systems are safe or not safe and how they compare to human drivers.
22: He says while the technology shows promise, it doesn't replace the need for drivers to stay focused behind the wheel. In Glen Burnie, Mike Murillo, WTOP News.
0: There are ways to see the stars without using a telescope.
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0: It's 1:18. A quick look at the top stories we're working on at WTOP. President Trump says the U.S. is preparing for another night of strikes in Iran as he declares the ceasefire over. New developments this afternoon in President Trump's attempt to keep his name on the Kennedy Center. And the nominations are announced for the 78th annual Primetime Emmy Awards, with medical drama The Pitt leading the way. Keep it here for full details on these stories in the minutes ahead. Traffic and weather on WTOP. Here's Rob Stallworth in the traffic center.
2: Thanks, Sarah. New problem in Virginia. Northbound I-95 as you leave Lorton headed toward the Springfield Interchange. That's where the broken down vehicle is blocking two right lanes as you head past the Fairfax County Parkway. Southbound slows going across the Purple Heart Bridge down to and past 123. On 123, northbound between Chapel Road and the Fairfax County Parkway, a single left lane gets you through the work zone there. Westbound 66, seeing more volume as you leave the Beltway headed out toward Nutley Street. Put your travel lanes open. In a loop, just brief congestion delays as you come past the GW Parkway headed across the American Legion Bridge into Maryland. No problems in Maryland on the Beltway through Prince George's or Montgomery counties. 270 is pretty cool. Northbound I-95 in great shape now, leaving the Capitol Beltway toward the Baltimore Beltway. Still with some slowdowns on the BW Parkway northbound as you head toward Powder Mill Road. Route 50 coming across the Bay Bridge. Two-way operations in play, giving you, of course, three lanes east and two lanes in the westbound direction. And in Silver Spring, northbound Georgia Avenue near Forest Glen Road had the right lane blocked for the work zone there. Northbound 395 across the 14th Street Bridge onto the Case Bridge. Broken down dump truck is cleared and gone. Your travel lane's real but slow coming across the 14th Street Bridge. Southbound DC 295 headed toward Burroughs Avenue. That's where we had the right side blocked for the work zone. May still be there taking at least one lane. Need better rest? 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I'm Rob Stallworth, your next traffic report in about 10 minutes.
0: Now to 7 News, First Alert meteorologist Steve Rudin.
10: Winds from the south will keep our temperatures in the 80 to 85 degree range this afternoon with a mix of sun and clouds and a few stray showers, not going to amount to very much. A little bit of patchy fog over.

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12: 122. Drivers in the Chevy Chase neighborhood will be facing traffic challenges over the next month. WTOP's Jimmy Alexander tells you what to look out for.
13: Two westbound lanes on Nebraska Avenue Northwest are part of a closure between Nevada Avenue and Connecticut Avenue for work tied to the DC Plug Feeder 467 project. The program moves vulnerable overhead power lines underground to strengthen the district's power system. Now, this partnership between the district and Pepco was created in 2012 after storms led to days-long outages. Now, the eastbound roadway isn't a traffic shift that carries two-way travel with one lane in each direction. The traffic control devices and signage are in place to move drivers, pedestrians, and cyclists safely through the area. Now, DDOT is urging travelers to allow extra time and to follow all detour signs near the construction zone. Jimmy Alexander, WTOP News.
12: Today's two-year health report is sponsored by Johns Hopkins Medicine Arlington. Stage 4 lung cancer is often a death sentence, but a new study in the Journal of the American Medical Association finds lung transplants can be a lifesaver. WTOP's John Doman spoke to a D.C. man who is living proof.
14: The first time David Peterson was diagnosed with stage 4 lung cancer in 2019, he had a tumor the size of a softball removed from his lung.
15: That carried me for almost a year before more cancer appeared.
14: By 2023, he had beaten it twice, only to see it come back each time. And with his health going downhill, he reached out to Northwestern Medicine's Canning Thoracic Institute in Chicago, which started taking a new approach to lung cancer treatment.
16: We can carefully take those cancer-ridden lungs out and put new lungs in.
14: Dr. Ankit Bharat is the executive director of the Canning Thoracic Institute. He says that he got the idea from conducting a similar procedure on patients whose lungs were giving out during COVID. Lung transplants are less common than other organs, and the rejection rate can be high. But when it works...
16: The patients who got transplant during the study period, their survival at the end of 1 year was 100%.
14: John Dome in WTOP News.
12: WTOP's two-year health report sponsored by Johns Hopkins Medicine, located in Arlington in Ballston Quarter. Virginia's new styrofoam ban is now in full effect. It covers just about every food vendor, even food trucks and schools. They can no longer use or sell single-use items like styrofoam cups, plates, bowls, or takeout containers. State leaders say styrofoam's terrible for the environment. It breaks apart easily, it barely decomposes, and it can leach chemicals. Virginia first passed the ban in 2021, but it only applied to big chains. Officials recommend switching to reusable containers, paper, or recyclable plastic. Vendors can request a one-year exemption, but those who don't could face fines of up to $50 a day. Sports on WTOP, brought to you by Amentum, delivering advanced solutions for space and defense. Here's George Wallace.
17: All right, pretty cool day at Wimbledon as wild card Arthur Ferry upsets Flavio Cabali to reach the Wimbledon semifinals, ranked 114th in the world. He is a two-time All-American, actually played tennis at Stanford. Needed a wild card invitation to enter the tournament. Beats the ninth seed today, 6-4, 7-6, 6-love on center court. You can imagine the crowd. There have only been three other

0: men's wild cards to reach the semis at any major. Jimmy Connors, the earliest to do it back in 1991 at the U.S. Open. Goran Ivanišević, 2001, the last to do it at Wimbledon. So a pretty cool moment for him. And now he will face Alexander Zverev, who beat the final American remaining, Taylor Fritz, today in straight sets. And now they will play in front of, it's going to be a pretty good home crowd for Ferry coming up in the semifinals. On the women's side, 9 seed Linda Nisková as a straight set winner today as well. To move on, baseball, Nationals and the Astros this evening. Nats trying to win a series and get their 20th home win of the year after dropping last night's decision to Houston. Foster Griffin will pitch this evening. The Orioles continuing their series at home against the Cubs. And how about the Yankees last night, striking out 17 times, becoming the first team in American League history to strike out 17 times in consecutive 9-inning games.
1: Couldn't happen to a better team.
0: That's
1: am I right?
0: That's right. There you go. 17 times in consecutive nights. That is pretty impressive. It's kind of hard to do.
1: Yeah.
0: It's really hard to do.
1: Maybe they tried.
0: Maybe they did. Maybe they wanted the record. No World Cup today. It gets back, resumes tomorrow with France and Morocco from Gillette Stadium. George Wallace, WTOP Sports.
1: Thank you, George. Coming up after traffic and weather, renewed escalations in the Middle East as President Trump threatens another night of airstrikes in Iran. 127. Traffic and weather in 2 minutes.
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1: Traffic and weather on WTOP. Back to Rob Stallworth.
8: Between Lorton and Springfield, northbound I-95 after the Fairfax County Parkway, the broken down clear from the right side of the roadway. All lanes reopen, but delays remain back to Lorton if you're northbound on I-95. In the district, I-695, the eastbound southeast freeway towards southbound 295 or I-295 in South Capitol Street. A single lane gets you by the work zone there. Traveling on the Interloop in Virginia, congestion between the GW Parkway and the American Legion Bridge, but travel lanes open once you continue toward Bethesda on the Interloop and coming past River Road. The WTOP Traffic Center is presented by, at this point, Bank of America, sponsor of the FIFA World Cup 2026, dedicated to offering solutions to help businesses meet their goals. 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I'm Rob Stallworth, your next travel report in about 10 minutes.
1: Thank you, Rob. We will become partly cloudy this afternoon. There's still a chance for a stray shower or two. Highs in the low to mid 80s. Right now, 76 in Germantown, 77 in Annandale. It is 76 at DuPont Circle at 1:30.
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1: Good afternoon. I'm Sarah Jacobs. Mike Jakaitis is our producer, and here are the top stories we're following for you this afternoon. President Trump is leaving the NATO summit in Turkey after issuing a new warning against Iran. He says more American strikes are coming tonight after last night's attacks on Iran's air defense systems. Small boats used by Revolutionary Guard. He says tonight's attacks could hit civilian targets such as electric plants and oil fields. The U.S. relaunched strikes after Iran attacked ships in the Strait of Hormuz this week. The new threat comes after the president's comments earlier in the day that the ceasefire with Iran is, in his words, over. During his end-of-summit news conference that wrapped up less than an hour ago, the president insisted oil is cheaper, even though prices of crude have jumped nearly 7% today.
3: The prices of oil are dropping like a rock. Now they'll be up a little bit, and this will end very quickly. We have a tremendous, we have an oil glut right now because we got all those boats out of the strait, and it's going to drop, and I've predicted everything. I've been right about everything, and I have been for a long time.
1: All this puts further peace talks in doubt. WTOP National Security Correspondent J.J. Green has more on the Iranian position in this.
11: So what they're trying to do is to show the U.S. they're not afraid to strike back as hard as they can, but also to be belligerent about the peace deal, which is basically, okay, we're talking about peace, but yeah, we're still going to do what we want to do with these ships, and we don't want them to pass through unless they pass under our conditions and unless we get to charge money, tolls, taxes, and tariffs. And the U.S. says that's a non-starter.
1: Also at the NATO summit, President Trump had a meeting with Ukrainian President Volodymyr Zelensky to talk about the war with Russia. Today, the president seemed to reverse course on military aid to Ukraine. He now says the U.S. will allow Ukraine to get a license to produce the crucial Patriot anti-missile defense system. Zelensky had been asking for Patriot missiles for months to counter Russian missile attacks. Political tensions are intensifying over how Democrats in Maine are going to handle the scandal involving Senate candidate Graham Plattner. Plattner has not yet ended his campaign, despite widespread calls from Democrats to drop out after a woman's sexual assault allegation. WTOP's Mitchell Miller has today on the Hill.
12: The executive director of Maine's Democratic Party, Devin Murphy Anderson, has accused the Plattner campaign of trying to put its thumb on the scale as the party considers who might replace him if and when he steps aside.
13: We have repeatedly reiterated to Graham Plattner's team that they have no role in determining our next Democratic nominee for the U.S. Senate.
12: Plattner's campaign has denied trying to interfere on his behalf. In the meantime, several Maine Democrats are starting to work on plans to enter the race against longtime Republican Senator Susan Collins. They include former State Senate President Troy Jackson and State Health Director Nirav Shah. Democrats need to flip the seat if they're to have any chance of retaking the Senate majority. On Capitol Hill, Mitchell Miller, WTOP News.
1: It's 1:34. The Supreme Court's being asked to take up another case involving Montgomery County Public Schools. A law firm representing a group of Asian American parents wants the high court to review the district's admissions process for middle school magnet programs. Bethesda Today reports the group claims changes made to the admissions policy unfairly reduced opportunities for Asian American students. The county school system denies that, saying the admissions process was never designed to disadvantage any racial or ethnic group. An update now on the murder case involving Montgomery County mother Catherine Hoggle. She's been charged in the deaths of her children who disappeared in 2014. Their bodies have not been found. WTOP's Neil Augenstein reports attorneys for Hoggle have now filed a not criminally responsible plea due to a mental disorder. Montgomery County Police and prosecutors say Hoggle was the last person to see her 3-year-old daughter and 2-year-old son alive when they vanished nearly 12 years ago. Her trial is set for October. Rockville is the first city in Maryland to ban the use of AI technology to set rent prices. It joins New York, California, and Connecticut in doing so. We get the latest from WTOP's Alan Etter.
14: It stops a kind of sudden predatory increase that pushes people like us out with little warning or time to plan.
15: Wendy Murphy was one of a handful of Rockville residents to testify before the city council on the effects of algorithmic pricing under the landlord-tenant code. Algorithmic pricing uses software that analyzes public and private market data to help landlords set rents, adjust lease terms, and track competitor pricing. Critics say this has led to higher prices for housing. The revision prohibits residential landlords from using algorithmic pricing tools to set rents, fees, or other rental terms for housing units in the city. It also bars landlords from coordinating rental prices, agreeing not to compete on rents or lease terms, or purchasing algorithmic services designed to recommend or coordinate pricing. The changes take effect first of the year. Alan Etter, WTOP News.
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16: A new beverage chain looking to come to D.C. I'm John Werdock.
1: And then...
17: Italian subs have kept this deli and grocery thriving for a century. I'm Luke Lukert.
1: 136.
16: Known for years as So Others Might Eat, Some has been on the front lines of fighting poverty and homelessness in the nation's capital since 1970. 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
3: Traffic and weather on WTOP. Here's Rob Stallworth in the traffic center.
4: Thank you, Sarah. Delays on the freeway eastbound as you come past the Case Bridge of Potomac Park toward I-695 and the 11th Street Bridge, where a single lane gets you by. The work zone delays are heavy approaching South Capitol Street, trying to get off of South Capitol Street to bypass the work zone eastbound I-695 on the 11th Street Bridge to go southbound on the I-295, where a single lane gets you by there. Southbound DC-295 near Burroughs Avenue may still have the work along the right side. Traveling on the outer loop of the Beltway in Prince George's County, you're on brakes as you approach Route 4 Pennsylvania Avenue, then slows as you come past 202 and Landover Road, but traveling's open as you continue past Route 50 and the John Hanson Highway. Eastbound on 50 looks pretty smooth with three lanes east and two lanes west coming across the Chesapeake Bay Bridge. No problems being reported on I-95. BW Parkway looks pretty good, but slowing down southbound approaching 32, headed down toward 198, which of course is nothing new. Southbound I-95 on the brakes as you come past 212, head toward the outer loop of the Beltway. Nothing on the outer loop, though, through Silver Spring and Bethesda. And a loop slows in Virginia, approaching the Georgetown Pike and across the American Legion Bridge. That's just congestion there. The same goes for the northbound GW Parkway as you head past Turkey Run. 66 westbound on the brakes, approaching Nutley Street. Southbound I-95 slows across the Purple Heart Bridge down to and past 123. Northbound I-95 still slow after Lorton as you head toward the Fairfax County Parkway, but the earlier broken down vehicles clear from the right travel lanes as you continue northbound toward the Springfield Interchange. The Danny Did Foundation closes gaps in epilepsy care in memory of Danny Stanton, a child lost to sudden unexpected death in epilepsy or SUDEP. 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I'm Rob Stallworth, your next traffic report in about 5-10 minutes.
3: 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And now to the P.J. 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Here's 7 News First Alert meteorologist Steve Rudin.
5: A mix of sun and clouds as we head through the afternoon. A stray shower or two can't be ruled out, although most neighborhoods will stay dry. Temperatures around 80 to 85 degrees. Tomorrow we're in the mid-80s to around 90 with stronger thunderstorms likely during the afternoon and into the evening. A few more storms are on the way Friday with highs in the upper 80s to around 90. I'm 7 News meteorologist Steve Rudin in the First Alert Weather Center.
3: 76 in Germantown, at 77 in Annandale, and 77 at DuPont Circle. Money news on WTOP. Here's John Wardock.
6: Sarah, the blue chips are slipping 1% this hour as the price of oil edges up. It's up some 5% with West Texas crude trading right around $74 a barrel. The Dow Jones Industrial Average is off 586 points. The S&P 500 is dropping 22. And the NASDAQ just went positive. It is up some 3 points. A non-alcoholic beverage chain is eyeing a location in the DMV. 0.5, according to the Washington Business Journal, is looking to put a shop in Northwest D.C. And Dunkin' is teaming up with reality TV star Kylie Jenner to roll out some new summer drinks called the King Kylie Collection. Among the drinks, the Candy Pink Lemonade Refresher. John Wardock, WTOP News.
3: It's 1:42. TV's primetime Emmy nominations are out.
7: Boy, this record never stops, huh?
8: No, it's dance till you drop.
7: Then what?
3: The HBO Max emergency room drama The Pitt has scored 25 nominations, leading all shows. It's up for Best Drama. Star Noah Wiley gets another in the Best Actor in a drama category. He won the award last year. On the comedy side, Hacks leads 24 nominations for its final season. Jean Smart is up for another Emmy for Best Comedy Actress, which she has won the previous four times. The Emmys are set to air September 14th. Mariska Hargitay of Law & Order SVU fame will be the host. A much-beloved Italian deli and grocery in the heart of the district is now more than a century old. WTOP's Luke Lukert stops by Union Market to see what makes this place so successful.
9: There are riches and niches, and A. Letteri has everything you need if you're looking to make a fine Italian dish.
10: San Marzano tomatoes, different kinds of anchovies, different kinds of pastas. We try to have a representation of the best versions of everything from around Italy.
9: Fine Italian wine, which is more popular than ever.
10: The world of wine has changed so much in the last 20 years. I think it's been demystified.
9: Max Evans took over the store in 2019, but it was started in 1926 by a Sicilian immigrant and has been in the same building here on Moore Street since 1932. The neighborhood has changed over the 100 years, but it has actually been good for business.
10: We have a level of neighborhood foot traffic that the store never had for 90 years.
9: All these decades later, their prime seller, still the same, the classic Italian sub.
10: It's definitely our best-selling sandwich.
9: In the district, Luke Luger, WTOP News.
3: Coming up on WTOP, new developments in the legal battle between President Trump and writer E. Jean Carroll. 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
3: It's 1:45. I'm Sarah Jacobs. Thanks for being with us. This just in to WTOP. A New York judge has just ordered writer E. Jean Carroll be paid $5 million by President Trump after a jury found he sexually abused and defamed her. Trump's lawyers last night tried to get a stop to that payment of money to Carroll, citing it has challenges before the Supreme Court. This latest ruling comes after the Supreme Court decision last week denying President Trump's request to take up his appeal of the verdict. The Trump administration is being sued again, and this time it's from a coalition of labor unions and nonprofits. The group alleges the Trump administration's efforts to reorganize the USDA and move thousands of employees out of the D.C. region are a disguise to downsize the workforce. Jory Heckman with our partners at Federal News Network joined me earlier and got details of the allegations in the lawsuit.
21: At some point last year, USDA said that it was going to move more than half of its D.C. area headquarters employees out of the D.C. metro area and move them to around 5 hubs across the country. And earlier this year, they expanded those plans to a lot of their subcomponent agencies. So this is a massive multi-part agency reorganization. And what this lawsuit says is that Congress in the 2016 spending bill, they put language in there that prohibited the agency from using appropriated funds to move people or move programs across the country from where they are currently.
3: And it sounds like they're also talking about the impact that these moves would have on the expertise of the agency.
21: Right. Yeah. For the first time through this lawsuit, we've been able to see some of USDA's internal thinking in this reorganization. We got a chance to look at some of the documents related to the agency RIF and reorganization plan that all agencies were asked to complete in April of 2025. And in this document, USDA says pretty bluntly that they expect a significant number of employees to not relocate to keep their jobs and face the alternative, which is quitting and finding work elsewhere. So the staffing reduction goals that USDA has in place here, they were looking somewhere in the neighborhood of close to a quarter, up to 31% of their employees leaving one way or another. Now, USDA has done that through a number of options here. About 15,000 employees left last year through the fork in the road email, the deferred resignation program, and early retirement offers. But that doesn't get the agency all the way to the percentage goals that I just laid out.
3: Do you have an idea of what programs or departments in the USDA would be maybe more affected than others, or that might have might be felt among Americans? Would they feel the impact of this loss of expertise?
21: Yeah, if you look at the subcomponent level, these cuts are not all the same here. Some pretty drastic cuts would be happening under this plan to the Food and Nutrition Service. They famously carry out the Supplemental Nutrition Assistance Program, or SNAP. And in this RIF plan, in this agency RIF and reorganization plan, USDA says that they're going forward would seek a de-emphasis of the food stamp program, which is the old name for SNAP. This is, of course, a program that millions of Americans depend on. It's one of 16 nutritional programs that the Food and Nutrition Service carries out. That's one pretty public-facing program that the public would really feel if there is a significant restructuring in personnel and how the agency operates.
3: All right, just a few seconds left. What's the next step?
21: Yeah, so later this summer, we're expecting to hear more on this court case. There's a court date scheduled later this summer in terms of the plaintiff's request for an injunction, which would temporarily block this while the proceedings continue. So we'll have to keep an eye on what the judge has to say in this case.
3: That is Jory Heckman with our partners at Federal News Network. 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
4: Looking pretty good on the freeway now. Eastbound on, at this point, the freeway. As you head past South Capitol Street toward the outbound 11th Street Bridge, that work zone is picked up and gone. Your travel lanes reopened. The same goes for southbound DC 295 as you head toward Burroughs Avenue, where we had the right side block for the work zone as well. Your lanes are available, too. Traveling on the Interloop in Virginia, congestion delays leaving, of course, to Georgetown Pike, headed across the American Legion Bridge. Of course, the GW Parkway slow northbound to join the Interloop as you make your way toward, of course, Turkey Run. Traveling on 66 westbound, broken down vehicle on the right shoulder, drawing some brief rubbernecking delays as you head toward Nutley Street. I-95 southbound on the brakes, going across the Purple Heart Bridge down to and past 123. Still delays northbound on I-95 as you leave Lorton toward the Fairfax County Parkway from the earlier broken down that was along the right side of the roadway that has since cleared. Traveling, of course, in the outer loop and the local and through lanes, starting to see more volume as you head toward the Wilson Bridge. Your travel lanes open. Taking it back to Maryland on 231 between Charles County and Coward Counties on the Benedict Bridge. Traffic continues to alternate for the work zone there, so keep that in mind if you're planning to take, at this point, 231 across the Benedict Bridge. National security strategy is only the beginning. 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I'm Rob Stallworth, your next travel report in about 10 minutes.
3: To 7 News First Alert meteorologist Steve Rudin.
5: Highs today range anywhere from the lower to middle 80s. There's a chance for a stray shower or two, although most neighborhoods are going to stay totally dry. Also noticing skies will continue to grow a little bit brighter. Mostly cloudy overnight, some patchy fog come early tomorrow morning. Tomorrow mid-80s to around 90, and a better likelihood for stronger storms later in the day. I'm 7 News meteorologist Steve Rudin in the First Alert Weather Center.
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3: It's 1:54. If your commute takes you through the Chevy Chase neighborhood, brace yourself. Some challenges in the coming weeks. WTOP's Jimmy Alexander has the details.
1: Two westbound lanes on Nebraska Avenue Northwest are part of a closure between Nevada Avenue and Connecticut Avenue for work tied to the DC Plug Feeder 467 project. The program moves vulnerable overhead power lines underground to strengthen the district's power system. Now, this partnership between the district and Pepco was created in 2012 after storms led to days-long outages. Now, the eastbound roadway isn't a traffic shift that carries two-way travel with one lane in each direction. The traffic control devices and signage are in place to move drivers, pedestrians, and cyclists safely through the area. Now, DDOT is urging travelers to allow extra time and to follow all detour signs near the construction zone. Jimmy Alexander, WTOP News.
3: 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Here's George Wallace.
23: All right, Sarah, upset at Wimbledon. You were telling me you like Wimbledon, right?
3: I love an upset at Wimbledon, the best.
23: This is a great story.
3: A huge one.
23: World's number 114th ranked Arthur Ferry. He grew up about a mile away from the All England Club and needed a wild card invitation to enter the tournament. Well, he is into the semifinals. He beat Flavio Cabali today 6-4, 7-6, 6-love on center court.
24: I played Flavio earlier this year and I beat him in Australia, which was a boost of confidence. And I knew that I could do it, even though it was my first time in the quarterfinals. And he's done it before in a Grand Slam. But that gave me a little boost of confidence and... Yeah, just kept going, was very nervous beforehand, but then, just kept going until the finish line.
23: And he got there, 6-love in that third set. The crowd totally behind him and will be in the semifinal. He becomes just the second men's wild card to reach the semifinal at Wimbledon. And it was Goran Ivanišević back in 2001 as he reached that and then went on to win it. So the fairy tale, as he said it on center court, get it there, fairy tale, Arthur Ferry. See
3: got
23: what
3: it,
23: they did
3: got
23: there?
3: Got it.
23: Yep. He's going to play Alexander Zverev in the semifinal, who was a straight set winner over American Taylor Fritz earlier today. And he knows that the crowd will totally be behind Ferry.
3: Absolutely.
23: In the semifinals, but it is definitely a great story as he is needed a wild card invitation to get there. Now he is in to the semifinals. Ninth seed Linda Nisková, a straight set winner on the women's side today. Nationals and the Astros tonight from Nationals Park as the Nats try to bounce back after last night's loss at home to Houston. And they're trying for just their 20th win at home. They're 19-28, second worst at home in the big leagues, and they'll try to win a series. They're right now a game over 500 as Foster Griffin will pitch later on tonight. Orioles, Cubbies again tonight from Camden Yards. No World Cup today. It resumes tomorrow with France and Morocco, one of the co-favorites in France. That's from Foxborough tomorrow afternoon. George Wallace, WTOP Sports.
3: Thanks, George. Coming up on WTOP, President Trump says more strikes on Iran could be on the way and new concerns about the health of Senator Mitch McConnell. Traffic and weather in 1 minute.
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3: Traffic and weather over to Rob Stallworth.
6: Outer loop between I-95 and New Hampshire Avenue. The left lane's crowded with construction barrels, so watch out for that. Inner loop in Virginia. Delays approaching the Georgetown Pike headed across the American Legion Bridge. That's just congestion. Northbound I-95 in Virginia. Slowdowns leaving Lorton toward Newington as you continue toward the Springfield Interchange. Your travel lanes are open. Southbound slows going across the Purple Heart Bridge down to impasse 123. The WTOP Traffic Center is presented by Window Nation. Right now, give 50% off all window styles at windownation.com. I'm Rob Stallworth. Your next traffic report with Dave Dildine in about 10 minutes.
3: 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And now we go to 7 News. First Alert meteorologist Steve Rudin.
5: Tracking a few showers as we head through the afternoon into early evening, but not going to amount to a whole lot. High temperatures around 80 to 85 degrees. Mostly cloudy with some fog overnight into early tomorrow morning. Tomorrow mostly to partly sunny. However, later in the afternoon and in the evening, a line of strong to severe thunderstorms will be likely. Temperatures around 85 to 90 degrees. We're keeping unsettled weather in the forecast on Friday with highs near 90, partly sunny, upper 70s to middle 80s on Saturday. I'm 7 News meteorologist Steve Rudin in the First Alert Weather Center.
3: Look at that. The sun shining outside the WTOP studios for, I think, the first time in a week. It's 79 now at Reagan National, also 79 at BWI Marshall, and 76 at Dulles.
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3: Good afternoon. I'm Sarah Jacobs. Coming up, President Trump says the ceasefire with Iran is over, and more military strikes are coming as early as tonight.
7: Rockville becomes the first city in Maryland to ban AI use in setting rent prices. I'm Alan Etter.
3: Big losses on Wall Street, the Dow down more than 600. It's 2 o'clock.
8: From ABC News, I'm Michelle Franzen. After wrapping up at the NATO summit in Turkey, President Trump held a press briefing and called the summit a success. The president also addressed ending the memo of understanding, he says, after Iran carried out strikes in the Strait of Hormuz on vessels and led to the U.S. carrying out strikes on Iranian targets. The president says he does not think the war in Iran will start up again, even though the memo of understanding is over. And the U.S. is also responding and could again. ABC's Karen Travers is in Ankara, traveling with the president.
9: It was just a couple weeks ago when the president was with great fanfare signing that memo of understanding with Iran and talking very complimentary about the Iranians that the administration was dealing with to get to that point to sign the deal. And now, today, very negative, very critical, fierce words against Iran. What changed? The president said, I got to know them, and that his new thoughts on Iran, the strikes, the criticism, is based on their recent actions targeting those ships in the Strait of Hormuz.
8: New concerns over the status of Republican Senator Mitch McConnell's health. That after a spokesperson confirmed he was admitted to the hospital on June 14th. There's been little word since.
10: In a letter to the 84-year-old seven-term senator, Kentucky's Democratic governor says citizens of his state have grown increasingly concerned about Mitch McConnell's health and his ability to hold office. Andy Beshear asks that McConnell fully update Kentuckians on his current status. Top Republicans in the Senate say they've spoken with McConnell this week by phone, describing him as engaged and eager to return to work. But McConnell's office has not said why he remains hospitalized.
8: ABC's Stephen Portnoy. A federal judge in New York today ordering President Trump to pay what he owes E. Jean Carroll after a jury held him liable for sexual abusing and defaming her. Judge Lewis Kaplan ordering disbursement of the $5 million judgment plus almost $800,000 in interest. You're listening to ABC News.
26: 202 here on WTOP on this Wednesday, July 8th, 2026. We have cloudy skies right now. We're at 79 degrees in D.C. afternoon. I'm Sean Anderson.
11: And I'm Ann Kramer. Our top story this hour, affordable housing in one part of our region. High rents and what to do about them have become a major point of political campaigns as we head into the midterm elections. And now this afternoon, Rockville has updated its city code recently to stop landlords, it says, from using a device to find a way to hike the rent. The story from WTOP's Alan Etter.
12: All those in favor, please raise your hand and say aye.
13: Aye.
12: Excellent.
14: The city council this week voted unanimously to prohibit a type of software often referred to as AI-driven revenue management software, or RMS, which analyzes non-public data from competing properties to recommend rental rates. It's a practice critics say can inflate housing costs. At a hearing this week, council members heard from members of the public about how this practice has caused their housing costs to skyrocket.
15: I've watched families in the city get priced out of apartments they've lived in for years. That left kids switching schools mid-year. As people find, they must leave neighborhoods they've been part of for years.
14: The measure limits landlord fees, expands tenant relocation aid, improves fee and lease transparency, and strengthens city enforcement. It takes effect January 1st of next year. Alan Etter, WTOP News.
26: Virginia and Maryland are now among the states where a parasite has reared its ugly head this summer. More than 145 people are sick across 17 states. WTOP's Kate Ryan has more on what you need to know about cyclospora.
17: Cyclospora is the name of the parasite often detected after food or water has become contaminated with feces. Now, if you consume infected food or water, then you may suffer from the illness cyclosporiasis, with the most notable symptom of watery, sometimes explosive diarrhea.
18: A case was actually diagnosed at a MedStar urgent care earlier this week.
17: Dr. Miriam Fisher is a senior attending physician in the emergency medicine department at MedStar Health. And she says treatment for cyclosporiasis is different from viral intestinal illness.
18: This parasite actually does get treated by antibiotics. So if somebody is having severe diarrhea, is concerned about these symptoms, they should contact their healthcare professionals.
17: Currently, the Centers for Disease Control is not able to pinpoint a single source.
18: Symptoms usually begin about a week after exposure, but they can range from 2 days to 2 weeks, which is part of what makes the challenge in identifying the source.
17: State health departments are working to track outbreaks. Kate Ryan, WTOP News.
11: Days after the fountain was back up and running at Meridian Hill Park in Northwest D.C., the water is now coming out brown. The National Park Service tells WTOP the discolored water is the result of sediment from the reopening of two water lines that hadn't been used for some time at the park. Cascading fountain had been off for the past 7 years. NPS expects the water will run clear again in the next day or two. The repairs to get Meridian Hill Park's fountain up and running at a price tag of about $10 million.
26: A coalition of labor unions and nonprofits is suing the Trump administration over efforts to reorganize the USDA and move thousands of employees away from the Washington region. The group claims the federal government's reasoning for the moves was a disguise to downsize the workforce.
21: At some point last year, USDA said that it was going to move more than half of its D.C. area headquarters employees out of the D.C. metro area and move them to around five hubs across the country. And earlier this year, they expanded those plans to a lot of their subcomponent agencies. So this is a massive multi-part agency reorganization. And what this lawsuit says is that Congress in the 2016 spending bill, they put language in there that prohibited the agency from using appropriated funds to move people or move programs across the country from where they are currently.
26: That's Jory Heckman with our partners at Federal News Network.
11: Three Virginia men now charged with making and selling large quantities of pot and magic mushrooms, or psilocybin. Prince William County police say they worked with other local detectives and authorities in North Carolina to investigate what was happening at the Rat Park Clubhouse in Woodbridge. After getting complaints earlier this year, Virginia State Police say they found a package with more than 150 pounds of marijuana and more than 4 pounds of those magic mushrooms bound for Prince William County. Police believe the drugs are trafficked from Woodbridge to North Carolina.
26: Coming up in Money News here on WTOP.
27: A local company getting caught up in the Dow downdraft. I'm John Werdock.
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11: Time for traffic and weather on WTOP. Time to say hello to Dave Dildine in the traffic center.
13: Good afternoon. It's a relatively quiet afternoon in traffic land. On the Beltway in Virginia, though, slow 7 days a week on the Inner Loop north of the toll road, riding the brakes across the American Legion Bridge. On the Outer Loop, starting to pile up at the Wilson Bridge, but only minor slowing so far. No work zones in the way today. 95 northbound, residual delays, Lorton to Newington, beyond the Tank Farm and Fairfax County Parkway. The disabled vehicle cleared. Southbound, just some slowing at the Occoquan, otherwise decent down to Fredericksburg. Fairfax County Parkway, at least southbound toward Burke Center Parkway, one lane getting by the widening project. And on 123 northbound near the County Parkway, it is single file past the cones. In the district, Southeast Southwest Freeway is in good shape. DC 295 on the heavy side, but at least today the work crew wrapped up well before they did yesterday and Monday. Southbound lanes are open, just crowded near River Terrace, but that is often the case weekdays. Maryland Beltway and 270 north of it, so far so good. And if you're selling your car, watch out for fake payments, unsafe meetups, endless haggling, or you could just sell to Fitzgerald and know exactly who you're dealing with. 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Dave Dildine, next traffic report in 10 minutes.
26: Let's get you caught up on the forecast. 7 News First Alert meteorologist Steve Rudin.
5: Skies continue to grow brighter as we head through the afternoon. However, can't rule out a stray shower or two. Most neighborhoods will stay totally dry with daytime high temperatures ranging from 80 to 85 degrees. Now, for this evening, a lingering shower or two. Temperatures will drop through the 70s. Overnight lows around 70 to 75. Come early tomorrow morning, may find a little bit of patchy fog. Now, tomorrow, a good amount of sunshine, and that sun will add fuel to the atmosphere to bring us a line of showers, maybe with some stronger thunderstorms during the late afternoon and early evening. Any storm that does develop may contain some gusty winds and pockets of moderate to heavy rainfall. It will stay unsettled for the day on Friday. Very warm and humid. High temperature around 90 degrees. A few showers and storms. Saturday, we're trending mainly dry. Upper 70s to middle 80s. Well into the 80s on Sunday. And looking ahead to next week, are you ready for another big warm-up? It's on the way. Tuesday, Wednesday, and Thursday, highs in the middle to upper 90s. I'm 7 News meteorologist Steve Rudin in the First Alert Weather Center.
11: We have clouds. The sun is trying to come out. 79 at Foggy Bottom, 77 in Silver Spring. 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
27: Good afternoon, Sean and Ann. The blue chips are slipping more than a percent this hour. The price of oil has been up just about 5%, with West Texas crude trading at $74 a barrel after President Trump said a ceasefire with Iran is over. The Dow Jones Industrial Average is down 582 points. The S&P 500 is giving back 35. The NASDAQ is falling 4 points. Boeing is one of the biggest losers among the 30 blue chips. The Arlington Company is down some 3%. And members of Gen Z are getting new roommates. Their names? Mom and Dad. Business Insider says the number of young Americans living with their parents has hit a record high. Almost 19% of Americans between ages 25 and 34 are now sharing a roof with their parents or grandparents. John Wardock, WTOP News.
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11: 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We'll check in live with WTOP's Scott Gelman next, 212.
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26: 214, I'm Sean Anderson.
11: And I'm Ann Kramer. Thanks for being with us.
26: In-law or au pair suites, those additional rooms or private additions to houses, continue to gain in popularity as generational living picks up steam here in our region and across the country. The actual building of such a suite could be a real logistical nightmare for homeowners. In one part of our region, Fairfax County is now considering ways to make that whole process easier.
11: WTOP Scott Gelman's been looking into what government leaders are looking at specifically and joins us now live. Scott, so what are some of the biggest changes that Fairfax County leaders are considering here?
29: Well, let's start by describing what exactly we're talking about. And you described it, the possible uses there. These are detached additions that could be over a garage, they could be just simply to the inside, or in some cases in a basement. And one of the most significant pieces of this is a proposal to change the current rule. The current rule says that the owner must live on the property either in the addition or in the main part of the house. There's a proposal now on the table to remove that one requirement. And some of the other interesting pieces of this as it relates to the size of those possible additions. The current requirement or maximum is 1,200 square feet. Now there's a proposal on the table to make this maximum size 1,200 square feet or 40% of whatever that main house square footage is, whichever is ultimately less, with the possibility for elected officials to go ahead and approve a bigger size if necessary. But significantly, there is no change or no proposed change as it relates to the possibility of adding these types of in-law suites or au pair rooms for townhouses. Here's what Casey Judge with Fairfax County says about that.
30: Several jurisdictions do allow them in duplexes or townhouses. And state legislation that was recently passed allows detached ALUs with these dwelling types.
29: And so while, again, the legislation is there and the opportunity is there for townhouses to be able to add some of these spaces too, it's not something that Fairfax County is looking at least not now.
26: Scott, why is all this being done?
29: It's a few reasons. It's housing availability, talking always about how to create more housing, not only in Fairfax County, but all across our region. Gives the opportunity for folks to have another source of rental income if they so choose. Also just making things a little bit simpler as it relates to this whole process.
30: We do see ALUs as a valuable tool in the affordable housing toolkit. We see ALUs as providing more housing options, as well as flexibility for different ways to live for our older adults, our young professionals, and caretakers throughout the community.
29: Casey Judge with Fairfax County again there with that description. But ultimately, just adding more housing opportunities is this something we're always talking about as new homes and apartment buildings are popping up. This is one way that county officials say there could be more housing opportunities for folks across the region.
11: Scott, so before we ask you what happens next, do we have a sense of how big this is and how many people are taking advantage of it? I mean, we have been doing stories about generational living.
29: Yeah, it's an interesting question, and we know that while we don't have an exact number, we know that anecdotally it's something that a lot of folks are not only looking at, but also something that a lot of folks in the community are in some ways discouraged from even beginning to think about, let alone go through this process because of the logistical steps that are involved here as it relates to the proper paperwork and inspections and what you have to do at the county level. And so all of that is really a factor here. And it sounds like by at least the county recommending some of these changes, they're hoping that more people begin to take advantage.
26: So what happens next here?
29: Sean, this is going to be a start of a process that involves a lot of community engagement. That's scheduled to happen this summer and then into the fall. There are going to be public hearings later this year. And then it ultimately lies with Fairfax County supervisors to decide whether to approve some of these changes with, again, the goal of creating more housing across the county and also making things a little bit easier for folks that want to make this sort of thing part of their homes.
11: Interesting. Thank you, Scott. We appreciate the time.
29: Thank you.
11: WTOP's Scott Gelman.
26: 218. It's traffic and weather here on WTOP. To Dave Dildine in the WTOP Traffic Center.
13: A couple new issues in Maryland. Sean, crashes near Oxon Hill on Route 210 southbound near the left on-and-off ramps for Kirby Hill Road. Fire rescue sent there. And in Laurel on the Baltimore-Washington Parkway southbound between 32 and 198. Reported on the right side of the BW Parkway. I-95 gives you some refuge. Nothing major on Route 1 either. Route 50, coast is clear from Bowie to the Bay Bridge. District, DC 295, crowded north and southbound between the 11th Street Bridge and Benning Road, but no work zones in the way today, unlike yesterday. And in Virginia on 95, some northbound slowing through Lorton, some southbound slowing across the Occoquan. Fairfax County Parkway southbound toward Burke Center Parkway, one lane to the right, getting by the cones. Northbound 123 near Fairfax County Parkway to single file left, getting by the work zone. For victims of drunk and drug driving, your grief is unique, but you are not alone. 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Dave Dildine, next traffic report in 10 minutes.
11: Let's get a check of our forecast. Details on it now from 7 News First Alert meteorologist Steve Rudin.
5: Tracking a few showers as we head through the afternoon into early evening, but not going to amount to a whole lot. High temperatures around 80 to 85 degrees. Mostly cloudy with some fog overnight into early tomorrow morning. Tomorrow mostly to partly sunny. However, later in the afternoon and in the evening, a line of strong to severe thunderstorms will be likely. Temperatures around 85 to 90 degrees. We're keeping unsettled weather in the forecast on Friday with highs near 90, partly sunny, upper 70s to middle 80s on Saturday. I'm 7 News meteorologist Steve Rudin in the First Alert Weather Center.
26: Cloudy skies all around.

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7: Today's To Your Health Report is sponsored by Johns Hopkins Medicine Arlington. A new study out today in the Journal of the American Medical Association, or JAMA, shows a treatment for advanced lung cancer, once considered unthinkable, can really save lives. WTOP's John Doman talked to one D.C. man who shared his story.
8: David Peterson lives on Capitol Hill and was diagnosed with stage 4 lung cancer for the first time in 2019. And after every aggressive treatment, it kept coming back.
9: I had about 2 to 3 months to live.
8: In 2023, he traveled to Chicago for what was essentially a Hail Mary, a double lung transplant.
9: I was completely out of options.
10: These patients were so hopeless at the time, and they just dreamed for just some extra time.
8: Dr. Ankit Bharat's the executive director of Northwestern Medicine's Canning Thoracic Institute, the only hospital offering this treatment, which was tried after the same treatment worked in COVID patients whose lungs were deteriorating. A year later, the survival rate for patients like David is 100%.
9: I can breathe so incredibly well. It sounds funny to say.
8: John Dome in WTOP News.
6: Meantime, experts say the rates of autism and ADHD have increased significantly in the past two decades. And now researchers are looking at what's driving this.
11: Autism and ADHD are being recognized in more people than ever before, including girls, teens, and adults who may have been missed in the past. Diagnosis rates more than quadrupled over a roughly 20-year study period. But the key to the increase may lie with how diagnosing these conditions has changed over the years. Researchers in Denmark looked at more than 37,000 people diagnosed with autism or attention deficit hyperactivity disorder between 1994 and 2015. They found people diagnosed more recently showed lower genetic risk scores than those diagnosed in earlier years, suggesting the rise is driven more by broader recognition of symptoms than by heredity. The rise in ADHD and autism seems to be we've simply just gotten better at recognizing it. However, the environment may still play a role, and researchers say more work is needed to fully understand what's driving the rise. I'm Alex Stone.
6: WTOP's To Your Health Report is sponsored by Johns Hopkins Medicine, located in Arlington in Boston Quarter.
7: Time for sports on WTOP, brought to you by Amentum, delivering advanced solutions for space and defense. George Wallace, we've talked about the World Cup so much.
12: Yes.
7: I forgot there's a huge tennis match going on.
12: Yes, well, since there's no World Cup today, we can shift our focus.
7: Okay.
12: Well, you like great stories, right?
7: I love great stories.
12: Well, we've got a good one at Wimbledon today, as world number 114, Arthur Ferry, is advancing to the semifinals. He needed a wild card invitation to enter the tournament, and he beats Flavio Caballi today in straight sets, 6-4, 7-6, 6-love on center court. He grew up about a mile away from the All England Club. He was a two-time All-American at Stanford, and the fairy tale, as he said, continues at Wimbledon, and he moves on. Now we'll face Alexander Zverev, who was a straight set winner over American Taylor Fritz today, and he knows moving on to face...
13: It's okay. You guys can all be for fairy. It's totally fine. I understand it. I don't have a problem with it. I hope good for me. Not so good for everyone else. But look, I think it's going to be an exciting day for both of us. First time semifinals for both of us at Wimbledon. For him, of course, it's a fairy tale story for Arthur Ferry. You see what I did there? Yeah, there you go. Very clever.

0: think I have to trust myself. I have to trust my tennis, and hopefully I can just show a good performance, and then we'll see what happens.
1: See, now that's pretty cool. He knows the entire center court's going to be for Ferrer, and he's okay with that. Mm-hmm. But it's new, uncharted territory for him as well, being in the semifinal for a first time. So that should be fun in the semifinals, Zverev against Ferrer as at Wimbledon. Now, on the women's side, ninth seed Linda Nisova, a straight set winner earlier today. Coco Gauff in action right now, tied at a set apiece, playing a third set, trying to advance to the semifinals. Baseball, Nats and Astros tonight. Washington going for a series win. Foster Griffin will pitch this evening. Cubs at Camden Yards face the Orioles tonight. George Wallace, WTOP Sports.
2: All right, thanks, George. Up ahead on WTOP, what President Trump has said about the U.S. war against Iran and what his comments are doing to Wall Street this afternoon. 2:27.
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9: Time to head to the traffic center, find out what's happening right now. Here's Dave Dildine.
10: Recapping the top traffic incidents that we're tracking, they're on the Baltimore-Washington Parkway, southbound between 32 and 198. The right side was blocked. And a crash near Oxon Hill on 210, southbound, alongside the left on-off ramps for Kirby Hill Road. In Virginia, a couple of work zones. Fairfax County Parkway, southbound toward Burke Center Parkway, right lane gets by. And on 123, northbound near the County Parkway, it is one left lane getting by the cones. 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I'm Dave Dildine. Next traffic report in 10 minutes.
2: The WTOP forecast. We have a mix of clouds and sun for us here this afternoon. Do have a chance of a shower. We should top out in the low to mid-80s later on. Then tonight, cloudy, patchy fog on the way. We're only going down to the 70s for a low. Tomorrow, mostly to partly sunny. Again, scattered showers and some storms of possibility. We might hit 90. Right now, it's 79 in the nation's capital.
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2: Good afternoon. I'm Sean Anderson.
9: I'm Ann Kramer. Mike Jakaitis is our producer.
2: Oil prices are on the rise again after the latest exchange of attacks between the U.S. and Iran. The price of crude is up another 5% today after a 5% jump yesterday. West Texas crude is trading around $74 a barrel after dipping to about $68 last week. The jump comes after President Trump said the memo of understanding with Iran for peace talks is, in his words, over. But at the NATO summit this afternoon, President Trump is dismissing concerns about price hikes.
13: We have an oil glut right now because we got all those boats out of the strait, and it's going to drop, and I've predicted everything.
2: Now, the U.S. has also revoked a waiver for Iran to sell its oil. We'll talk more about the volatility of the oil markets with analyst Tom Kloza coming up at 2:45.
9: Well, the new uncertainty in the oil markets comes after new attacks by the U.S. against Iran. They're in retaliation for Iran's attacks on ships in the Strait of Hormuz. WTOP National Security Correspondent J.J. Green tells us more about these latest military actions.
14: The U.S. launched a new wave of military strikes against Iran after three commercial vessels were attacked while transiting the Strait of Hormuz. The U.S. Central Command said these strikes were a response to what it called Iranian aggression and a violation of the ceasefire. Iran hit targets after the attack. Citing a U.S. official, there have been several reports from Al Jazeera saying the targets included air defense system, coastal surveillance systems, surface-to-air missiles, and anti-ship cruise missiles.
9: President Trump is promising more military strikes tonight. He says they may target places like electric plants and oil fields in Iran.
2: Meantime, President Trump also sat down today with Ukrainian President Volodymyr Zelensky in Ankara to talk about Russia's war against Ukraine. After months of suggesting the U.S. wouldn't help Ukraine much with military aid, Trump now says Ukraine will get help to build game-changing Patriot anti-missile systems.
15: A little birdie told me this. About the fact that we'll give them the right to make patriots. We'll show them how to do it. It's very complex, actually, but it's you'll figure out the complexity quickly.
2: Patriots are expensive and in high demand. For years, Zelensky has been asking for more of them. More recently, he's wanted a license so Ukraine can manufacture its own. Trump also praised Zelensky's willingness to reach a deal on ending the fighting in Ukraine.
9: 2:33 in other news this afternoon. There's no end to the political drama in Maine in the U.S. Senate race there. Democrats are scrambling to find a new candidate, even though the current nominee, Graham Plattner, has not yet dropped out of the race. Now, Plattner's been under fire after a former girlfriend claimed that he raped her 5 years ago. He denies it, and there's some tension between the state Democratic Party and Plattner's campaign. WTOP's Mitchell Miller has details today on the Hill.
16: The head of Maine's Democratic Party, Devin Murphy Anderson, says the party wants to be as transparent as possible as it considers possible candidates to replace Graham Plattner.
17: The integrity of this process is just as important as the outcome. Unfortunately, Graham Plattner's team has repeatedly reached out to us in an attempt to put their thumb on the scale of what this process looks like.
16: Plattner's campaign has denied it's trying to unduly influence the process. In the meantime, several Democrats are indicating an interest in becoming the new nominee in the wake of a woman's sexual assault allegation against Plattner. They include former State Senate President Troy Jackson, former State Health Director Nirav Shah, and Secretary of State Shenna Bellows. On Capitol Hill, Mitchell Miller, WTOP News.
2: 2:34, a new list of the best and worst American cities for safe driving is out. D.C. did not do well. WTOP's Alan Etter has details.
18: Allstate has published its 2026 Best Drivers Report, and it shows our area is among the riskiest places to drive. In fact, we're second to last among the best drivers.
19: I think there are more distractions.
18: Allstate's Rudy Alston.
19: Because you have a lot of Uber drivers, you have a lot of the DoorDash people on the motorcycles, you have a lot of pedestrians, the metro buses, and then when you mix in all of the speed cameras, the stoplight cameras, all of those things put together, and then in such a small area, it just creates a unique environment that promotes a lot of claims.
18: Top three riskiest places, Boston, D.C., and Baltimore. The safest are Brownsville, Texas, Fort Collins, Colorado, and Boise, Idaho. Alan Etter, WTOP News.
9: Many think this Italian grocery and deli is one of the best-kept secrets in D.C. It has now been that way for more than a century. WTOP's Luke Luker tells us Lettieri's Italian Market is celebrating its 100th year in business.
20: A Lettieri was started in 1926 by a Sicilian immigrant. And ever since then, they've been a go-to spot for Italian groceries in Northeast D.C. Max Evans took over the store just blocks away from Union Market in 2019.
21: Got to know this place. I'm from D.C. I was born in D.C., but as a kid, I didn't even know this place existed. And that's something that we hear every day.
20: While the neighborhood has changed over the century, selling hard-to-find Italian products like specialty pastas and guanciale has not.
21: That's a prime example of the kind of thing that we always have. It's important from Italy, and it's the real deal, and that's exactly the kind of thing that you can't get. at a regular grocery store.
20: They celebrated 100 years in June.
21: The course of the day, we had about 1,700 people through the store.
20: In the district, Luke Luger, WTOP News.
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0: New minutes from the Federal Reserve reveal something interesting about inflation. I'm John Werdock.
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2: WTOP's traffic and weather. We've got Dave Dildine in the WTOP Traffic Center.
10: Got heavier traffic on the Beltway. What else is new? Interloop slower from the Dulles Toll Road toward the American Legion Bridge. Starting to bunch up on the outer loop near Route 1 Alexandria. Wilson Bridge bound. Coming inside the Beltway on 267, Dulles Toll Road, Dulles Connector Road toward 123. That overpass is old and needs rehabilitation. Right now, a work zone is bringing you down to single file, getting by to the left at the end of the access road. Eventually, there's going to be a new slip ramp that goes into the access road around a second phase of that bridge rehab project. 95 volume delays slow at times north and southbound near Newington, Lorton, Woodbridge. Fairfax County Parkway southbound slow and single file toward Burke Center Parkway. You stay right at a work zone. Northbound on 123 near Fairfax County Parkway, it's one left lane getting by the cones, but they're backing up right now. Maryland, Baltimore, Washington Parkway, southbound delays near Fort Meade beyond 32. It's single file past incident response. 210 southbound near Kirby Hill Road, the crash was called in on the left side. And at American Military University, families may qualify for reduced tuition, affordable higher education for military service members. See amu.apus.edu/military. Dave Dildine, next traffic report in 10 minutes.
9: 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Over to 7 News First Alert meteorologist Steve Rudin.
25: Winds from the south will keep our temperatures in the 80 to 85 degree range this afternoon with a mix of sun and clouds and a few stray showers, not going to amount to very much. A little bit of patchy fog overnight. Tomorrow we're in the mid to upper 80s to around 90 degrees and a better likelihood for a stronger thunderstorm during the afternoon and evening, gusty winds and heavy downpours. I'm 7 News meteorologist Steve Rudin in the First Alert Weather Center.
2: And right now we do have cloudy skies. We've hit 81 in Fort Washington. It's 79 in Rockville and 77 in Ashburn.
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0: Hi there, Sean and Ann. The Dow Jones Industrial Average is having a rough day. The Dow is down more than 1% right now. It's off some 555 points. The S&P 500 is slipping 27 and the NASDAQ is giving back 20. What's going on here? The price of oil has been up. It is up just about 4% right now. West Texas crude is at $73 a barrel after President Trump said a ceasefire with Iran is over. And just a little while ago, the Federal Reserve released minutes from its last meeting, all 15 pages. This is the first meeting chaired by Kevin Warsh, and a few I emphasize the word few Fed officials tried to make the case for hiking interest rates so they could fight inflation. The Federal Reserve will meet again at the end of this month. John Werdock, WTOP News.
2: All right, John, thanks. It is 2:41 here on WTOP. And a couple of legal developments involving President Trump. First, a New York judge has ordered Trump to pay writer E. Jean Carroll the $5 million judgment she won after a jury found he sexually abused and defamed her. Trump's lawyers last night tried to get a stop to the payment to Carroll, citing it as challenges before the Supreme Court. But the latest ruling comes after the Supreme Court decision last week that denied Trump's request to take up his appeal of the verdict.
9: And there's a new twist this afternoon in the president's attempt to keep his name on the Kennedy Center after a judge ruled it needed to come off several weeks ago. Today, an appeals court ruled the Trump administration has not provided any evidence to support claims the center is actually losing money as a result of Trump's name not being there. It all comes as the administration faces continued legal challenges over its plan to shut the center down for 2 years for renovations.
3: Judge Christopher Cooper in the D.C. federal court is the one who's been assigned to handle this legal monster of a case. He's the one ordering arguments at the federal courthouse in D.C. I expect they'll be submitted in the next week or two. Whatever side loses in these arguments is going to go back to that same appeals court, which just handed Trump a loss today on the name. And all the while, the name is still obscured on the building. They entered up all this shielding and these tarps and this visual blockade so you can't see the restored name. Let's see how they handle future court orders to restore things to normal.
9: Scott McFarland there, WTOP contributor and chief Washington correspondent for the Midas Touch Network.
2: Coming up here on WTOP, you heard John Werdock mention the rising price of oil here in the last couple of days. We will explore where things could be headed as we check in with Tom Clozo, Chief Energy Advisor for Gulf Oil. That's next, 2:43.
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9: 2:45, I'm Ann Kramer.
2: And I'm Sean Anderson. Thanks for being with us.
9: There's a new court filing in the case against a Montgomery County mother. We're talking about Catherine Hoggle here. Hoggle was indicted again last year in the deaths of her two children who vanished back in 2014. WTOP's Neil Augenstein reports that attorneys for Hoggle have now filed a not criminally responsible plea due to a mental disorder. Montgomery County police and prosecutors say Catherine Hoggle was the last person to see her three-year-old daughter and two-year-old son alive when they disappeared in September of 2014.
2: Former Wisconsin Judge Hannah Dugan will stay out of prison after she was convicted of a felony for ushering a Mexican defendant out of her courtroom to evade immigration agents. Federal judge fined her $5,000 and cited her otherwise law-abiding life in issuing that sentence. Dugan was found guilty of felony obstruction in December. Her lawyers argued during her trial the Trump administration sought to crush Dugan in an effort to ensure judicial compliance with the ICE strategy targeting immigrants as they showed up for court hearings. Dugan resigned her Milwaukee County Circuit Judgeship that she had held for 9 years in January amid threats of impeachment from Republican state lawmakers who had labeled her as an activist judge.
9: Well, you probably know this. The car, the truck, the SUV you're driving keeps getting smarter. WTOP's Mike Murillo tells us safety experts say it will take years to know how well some of the new technology performs in the real world.
13: One benefit already being seen is automatic emergency braking, which can slow a car if traffic ahead suddenly stops or there's a hazard in the road.
14: And can either completely avoid the crash or scrub enough speed off the crash that what would have been a severe injury collision is now a minor injury or a property damage only collision.
13: Insurance Institute for Highway Safety President David Harkey says more advanced systems that can steer, accelerate, and brake also show promise.
14: Those systems can also have a positive safety benefit.
13: But he says researchers still need more time to determine how those systems compare with human drivers because the amount of real-world data remains limited.
14: We're going to need a lot more data over a more extended period of time.
13: For now, he says drivers need to still pay attention because while technology can help, it's not a substitute for staying focused behind the wheel. In Glen Burnie, Mike Murillo, WTOP News.
2: The emergency room drama The Pitt is the big leader of all the primetime Emmy nominations announced this afternoon. The HBO Max series has 25 nominations. Actor Noah Wiley's up for one again. He won last year for Best Actor, up there again this year. Three castmates have nominations for Best Supporting Actor. Now, Hacks also leads all comedies with 24 in its final season. Star Jean Smart is up for a fifth straight Emmy for Best Comedy Actress. Other shows getting nominations, Shrinking and Pluribus, those are both on Apple TV. The Emmys are set for September 14th, and Mariska Hargitay of Law & Order SUV will be the host.
9: It's 2:48. It's traffic and weather time on WTOP. It's time for Dave. He's in the traffic center.
10: Losing time from Tysons to Maryland on the Interloop. Traffic loads up near the Dulles Toll Road. The 7-day-a-week slow go through McLean toward the Legion Bridge. George Washington Parkway, that's backing up northbound inside the Beltway. You're going to get cut off there. It's an age-old tradition. Park Police was actually enforcing the queue jumping there earlier in the month. We'll see if they come back. Dulles Connector Road, eastbound, coming inside the Beltway. One lane gets by the 123 Bridge Rehabilitation Project. I don't know if this is the long-term work zone that was supposed to go into effect this week or if this is a short-term work zone, but it's slow and single file regardless right now on 267. I-66, the slowdowns outside the Beltway are normal. Fairfax County Parkway, southbound, delays and single file right getting by the last of a midday work zone down at Burke Center Parkway. Outer loop bunching up in Alexandria, Silver Spring. Interloop is getting slower. 270 holding up with short northbound slowdowns. And on 210 southbound, your Kirby Hill Road, the crash was along the left side. Bay Bridge is in good shape. 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Dave Dildine, next traffic report in 10 minutes.
2: Well, let's head on over to 7 News. 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
25: Skies continue to grow brighter as we head through the afternoon. However, can't rule out a stray shower or two. Most neighborhoods will stay totally dry with daytime high temperatures ranging from 80 to 85 degrees. Now, for this evening, a lingering shower or two. Temperatures will drop through the 70s. Overnight lows around 70 to 75. Come early tomorrow morning, may find a little bit of patchy fog. Now, tomorrow, a good amount of sunshine, and that sun will add fuel to the atmosphere. to bring us a line of showers, maybe with some stronger thunderstorms during the late afternoon and early evening. Any storm that does develop may contain some gusty winds and pockets of moderate to heavy rainfall. It will stay unsettled for the day on Friday. Very warm and humid. High temperature around 90 degrees. A few showers and storms. Saturday, we're trending mainly dry. Upper 70s to middle 80s. Well into the 80s on Sunday. And looking ahead to next week, are you ready for another big warm-up? It's on the way. Tuesday, Wednesday, and Thursday, highs in the middle to upper 90s. I'm 7 News meteorologist Steve Rudin in the First Alert Weather Center.
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9: It's 252.
2: A Dallas Cowboy defensive end who died by suicide back in November has been posthumously diagnosed with CTE. In today's DC Sports Filter, WTOP's Rob Woodfork says this news, paired with another recent NFL story, deserves more than a passing mention.
17: Let me be clear about Marshawn Nealand's death at just 24 years old. A post-mortem CTE diagnosis is not the cause of a suicide. Researchers and his family both said so directly. But it's notable that Dr. Ann McKee, who led the diagnosis, said she wasn't surprised because her team has found this same disease in nearly half the athletes they've studied who died before age 30. So hold that next to this. A little over a week ago, Chris Johnson, one of the most electric backs of his era, revealed he has ALS at age 39, his body deteriorating so fast he now speaks through a device that reads his eye movements. Different diseases, same organ, same sports underneath both. I'm not here to tell you football is evil, but stories like these are why the NFL's own concussion research director says this isn't getting better with each generation, just better understood. So as we root these players on, remember this. They're paying a cost we may not see until it's too late. I'm Rob Woodfork, and that's DC Sports Filtered.
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9: All right, book lovers, you can start making your plans for one of D.C.'s biggest literary events. The Library of Congress announced the lineup for this year's National Book Festival on August 22nd at the Convention Center. More than 80 authors and special guests are set to appear, including actress Cynthia Erivo, filmmaker Martin Scorsese, comedian Kate McKinnon, and best-selling novelist Ann Patchett. You can get in for free, but for the first time ever, you need to reserve a ticket in advance. And this year's festival will also feature special programming to celebrate America's 250th birthday.
2: Sports here on WTOP, powered by Maximus, moving people and technology forward. George Wallace is here, getting down to the nitty-gritty at Wimbledon.
18: Yeah, no doubt, Sean, and a very cool story today as wild card entry Arthur Ferry upsets Flavio Cavalli to reach the Wimbledon semifinals for the first time. The two-time All-American at Stanford, grew up about a mile away from the All-England club, is now a semifinalist, is 23 years old. He becomes just the second wild card entry to reach the semis at Wimbledon. Goran Ivanišević did it back in 2001. So now he's going to face Alexander Zverev. So what's the next couple days going to look like for you?
19: Oh, I don't know. I've never been in this position before. So I guess it's going to be the first time, and we'll figure out as we go. But
0: No, I'm just going to keep going. I've been doing a great job for the past 10 days and just going to do the same thing and see where that takes me.
18: There you go. It's taking you this far so far. So pretty cool story as he will now face Zverev, who beat Taylor Fritz today in straight sets and gets it done. And he realizes that the entire center court is going to be in favor of Ferry in the semifinals. He's okay with it. He's a semifinalist for the first time as well. On the women's side, ninth seed Linda Neskova into the semifinals as well. And Martina Kostic also, she is advancing in straight sets. They will face each other. And Coco Gauff and Mukova are going to be the other semifinal coming up tomorrow. Baseball, Nationals, and the Astros this evening from Nats Park. Nationals with the loss last night, still game over 500, trying to get win number 20 at home. The 19-28, second worst home record in the bigs as they try to win a series tonight. The Orioles, Cubs this evening as well from Camden Yards. See the Yankees losing last night again, striking out 17 times. For a second consecutive game.
2: Wow.
9: Goodness.
18: Becomes the first team in AL history to hit that mark in consecutive nine-inning games. That's really hard to do.
2: Oof.
18: Striking out 17 times back-to-back games.
9: Yeah.
18: No soccer today to tell you about. I'm sorry, but I don't make the rules.
9: What will I watch tonight?
18: Huh?
9: What will I watch tonight?
18: That's very good. That's funny. You got a game up there you can watch. I see it on the board.
9: All right.
18: At the Orioles Cubs.
9: Yeah, that big one.
18: France, Morocco tomorrow. George Wallace, WTOP Sports.
9: Thank you, George. 257.
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2: 258. Dave Dildine in the traffic center.
10: The top traffic tie-ups and backups of the hour in McLean. Interloop of the Beltway between the Dulles Toll Road and American Legion Bridge. Everyday delays. And another broken down truck just escorted onto the right shoulder. More breakdowns forthcoming. On the outer loop beyond Route 7, a crash crowding the right side. Maryland, Baltimore, Washington Parkway, southbound beyond 32, hopefully getting the lanes open. And 210 southbound, the remains of a crash on the left, just south of Kirby Hill Road. WTOP Traffic Center presented by Window Nation. 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Dave Dildine, next traffic report in 10 minutes.
9: Steve Rudin and our forecast.
25: Highs today range anywhere from the lower to middle 80s. There's a chance for a stray shower or two, although most neighborhoods are going to stay totally dry. Also noticing skies will continue to grow a little bit brighter. Mostly cloudy overnight. Some patchy fog come early tomorrow morning. Tomorrow mid-80s to around 90. And a better likelihood for stronger storms later in the day. I'm 7 News meteorologist Steve Rudin of the First Alert Weather Center.
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2: Good afternoon. I'm Sean Anderson.
9: I'm Ann Kramer. Coming up,
2: price of oil jumps again after President Trump says the memo of understanding between the Iran and U.S. is over and the U.S. will strike again against Iran today.
20: The parasite is Cyclospora. The symptoms include intestinal misery. What you need to know. I'm Kate Ryan.
9: We'll talk to Variety Magazine about the Primetime Emmy nominations. That's coming up at 3:15.
2: It's 3 o'clock.
20: From ABC News, I'm Michelle Franzen. The Senate race in Maine heating up with pressure mounting for Democratic candidate Graham Platner to drop out of the U.S. Senate race following new accusations of sexual assault. ABC's Jay O'Brien says that race is crucial to which party will control the Senate.
21: Under Maine law, Platner has just 5 days to drop out to be removed from the ballot. State Democrats would then have 2 weeks to select a new candidate, but there's no exact roadmap for how that process would go. Overnight, the executive director of the Democratic Party of Maine saying Platner's team has reached out out, accusing them of trying to dictate the next steps.
20: In Turkey, the NATO summit wrapping up, but before leaving, President Trump fielded questions from reporters centering on Iran. The president says the temporary ceasefire ended after Iran fired on ships in the Strait of Hormuz. ABC's Karen Travers has more.
5: The president also had declared today that memo signed by the two countries is over, that the ceasefire is dead, and that he thinks that negotiating at this point with the Iranians is a, quote, waste of time. But there are still mixed messages from the president on where this goes from here, because he was also indicating that he thought his special envoy for the Mideast, Steve Witkoff, and his son-in-law, Jared Kushner, could potentially continue engaging with the Iranians, even as he was saying, it's over.
20: President Trump already lost a Supreme Court, which turned away his appeal last week, but President Trump is now hoping the courts will step in to keep him from having to pay E. Jean Carroll in a defamation case.
6: The $5 million defamation award to writer E. Jean Carroll stemmed from what President Trump said about an earlier case Carroll brought in which Trump was found liable for sexual assault. The president denied he committed any offense, and even after the nation's highest court rejected his final appeal in the defamation case last week, he's now filed another notice of an appeal of this latest order to pay.
20: ABC's Stephen Portnoy reporting. On Wall Street, stocks are down. 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
9: It is 3:02 on Wednesday, July the 8th. We have sunshine now, clouds mixed in, chance for showers later on. Temperatures are near 80. Good afternoon, I'm Ann Kramer.
2: And I'm Sean Anderson. The top story we're following for you this hour here on WTOP, it's about an intestinal illness that's caused by a food or waterborne parasite. It's called Cyclospora. It has been detected in Virginia, and now MedStar leaders say a person suffering with the illness has been treated in Maryland as well. WTOP's Kate Ryan has the latest on what you need to know.
7: The symptoms of cyclosporiasis include watery diarrhea and nausea, and the culprit is a parasite called Cyclospora.
8: No one has died from this disease. There have been some hospitalizations, but most cases have been managed at home.
7: Now, this isn't a disease that spread person to person. Dr. Miriam Fisher, a senior attending physician in the emergency medicine department at MedStar Health, explains.
8: The parasite is usually spread from infected produce or infected water.
7: The prevention focuses on one thing.
8: The biggest thing that we can do to stop this outbreak focuses on safe food handling.
7: Consumers, says Fisher, should always wash hands before preparing food, and it's been recommended that you carefully wash produce. But she adds,
8: the CDC and FDA indicate that washing may not fully remove this parasite, but it does, it helps.
7: Kate Ryan, WTOP News.
2: The Centers for Disease Control has documented 145 cases from May through mid-June.
9: It's 3:04. There is a city in Maryland that is now the first in the nation to ban the use of artificial intelligence technology when it comes to landlords setting rents. It joins New York, California, and Connecticut in doing so. And I should say Rockville is the first city in Maryland to do this. Here's WTOP's Alan Etter.
22: It stops the kind of sudden predatory increase that pushes people like us out with little warning or time to plan.
23: Wendy Murphy was one of a handful of Rockville residents to testify before the city council on the effects of algorithmic pricing under the landlord-tenant code. Algorithmic pricing uses software that analyzes public and private market data to help landlords set rents, adjust lease terms, and track competitor pricing. Critics say this has led to higher prices for housing. The revision prohibits residential landlords from using algorithmic pricing tools to set rents, fees, or other rental terms for housing units in the city. It also bars landlords from coordinating rental prices, agreeing not to compete on rents or lease terms, or purchasing algorithmic services designed to recommend or coordinate pricing. The changes take effect first of the year. Alan Etter, WTOP News.
2: An update on the murder case involving Montgomery County mother Catherine Hoggle. She's been charged in the deaths of her children who disappeared in 2014, their bodies not discovered. Well, WTOP's Neil Augenstein reports that attorneys for Hoggle have now filed a not criminally responsible plea due to a mental disorder. Montgomery County Police and prosecutors say Hoggle was the last person to see her 3-year-old daughter and 2-year-old son alive before they vanished nearly 12 years ago. Her trial is scheduled for October.
9: 3:05, generational living. We've been hearing a lot about that lately, and home additions for in-laws and au pairs or other caregivers are becoming increasingly popular across our region. Leaders in Fairfax County are now considering a series of changes that would increase the options and offer flexibility for families there.
24: These are detached
1: additions that could be over a garage. They could be just simply to the inside, or in some cases in a basement. And one of the most significant pieces of this is a proposal to change the current rule. The current rule says that the owner must live on the property, either in the addition or in the main part of the house. There's a proposal now on the table to remove that one requirement.
9: Now that's WTOP Scott Gelman. Scott tells us currently those types of additions are not allowed when it comes to townhomes in Fairfax County. Leaders are proposing keeping that in place, that restriction. There is a plan to collect public comment on all of this before anything can move forward.
2: Well, now to the latest on President Trump's attempt to keep his name on the Kennedy Center. You know that it was taken off the Performing Arts Center several weeks ago after a judge's ruling to remove it. Now this afternoon, another set of judges in D.C., this time appeals court judges, dealt the White House a setback in their effort to get the Trump name back on the building.
13: The appeals court has determined that Team Trump hasn't provided any evidence, any facts to support its argument that it's losing money without Trump's name being on the building. You know, of course, we all remember in the middle of the night, they stripped Trump's name from the facade a few weeks ago. And the Kennedy Center management and Trump surrogates there have been trying to get the courts to overturn it so they can restore the name. They say they lose money, they lose underwriting, fundraising without Trump's name on the literature, on the website, and on the building. The judges just said, you haven't shown us any evidence any of that's occurring, so the name stays down.
2: Scott McFarland, WTOP contributor and chief Washington correspondent for the Midas Touch Network. Scott adds, there are weeks of legal challenges ahead on a number of fronts involving the Kennedy Center.
9: Coming up in Money News on WTOP.
14: A 1% loss for the blue chips today. I'm John Werdahl.
9: Traffic and weather next.
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2: Traffic and weather here on WTOP. And back to Dave Dildine in the WTOP Traffic Center.
10: Downtown, 4th of July closures on this 8th of July across the National Mall. Both 17th and 7th Streets are still blocked for the teardown and also the last of the fair. Freeways through southeast and southwest, moderately heavy traffic, nothing noteworthy. On the Capitol Beltway, same deal. Areas of congestion, occasional breakdowns, limping onto shoulders, no major incidents reported blocking. In McLean, Virginia, near that heavy interloop traffic, backups on Georgetown Pike as well. A work zone on 193 between Swinks Mill Road and Scott's Run, alternating traffic on Georgetown Pike. That's just outside the Beltway. Inside the Beltway, eastbound on the Dulles Connector Road toward 123 at the Bridge Rehab Project, it is one lane getting by a work zone eastbound on 267. 95 north and southbound slowing near Potomac Mills and Woodbridge. And in Maryland on 210 southbound beyond Kirby Hill Road, that crash that happened earlier in the afternoon by now should be mostly out of the way. 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I'm Dave Dildine, next traffic report in 10 minutes.
9: All right, let's get our forecast. Steve Rudin.
25: A mix of sun and clouds as we head through the afternoon. A stray shower or two can't be ruled out, although most neighborhoods will stay dry. Temperatures around 80 to 85 degrees. Tomorrow we're in the mid-80s to around 90 with stronger thunderstorms likely during the afternoon and into the evening. A few more storms are on the way Friday with highs in the upper 80s to around 90. I'm 7 News meteorologist Steve Rudin in the First Alert Weather Center.
2: Zero rain activity on our radar. Our humidity, though, that's still up there. And we have 81-degree temperatures in Hyattsville. We're at 79 in Herndon, 83 in Foggy Bottom. 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
9: 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Here is John Wardock.
14: Hi there, Sean and Ann. The blue chips have been stuck in the red much of today after the price of oil popped some 4%. After President Trump said a ceasefire with Iran is over, West Texas crude trading right around $73 a barrel. The Dow Jones Industrial Average is down 565 points, more than a 1% drop for the blue chips. The S&P is slipping 26. The NASDAQ is down some 2 points. Ballston has become a bagel hotspot. Arlington Now reports three bagel shops are coming to the Arlington neighborhood. Call Your Mother, Pop-Up Bagel, and Bagel Uprising. And Apple is going to spend billions of dollars to make wireless chips for its products here in the U.S. TechCrunch reports Apple has signed a $30 billion deal to work with Broadcom at a facility in Colorado. John Wardock, WTOP News.
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2: Coming up here on WTOP, TV's Primetime Emmy Award nominations are out. Will the Pitts and Hacks win a bunch of them again this year? We'll talk to Variety's Angelique Jackson next. 312.
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9: 314, I'm Ann Kramer.
2: And I'm Sean Anderson. Thanks for being with us.
9: The nominations for the Primetime Emmys are now out.
27: Boy, this record never stops, huh?
28: No, it's dance till you drop.
27: Then what?
9: That from The Pitt there, the HBO Max emergency room drama. It leads all the shows in the Emmy nominations with 25 best drama, including actor Noah Wyle. He gets another nod for the best actor category. He won that last year. And on the comedy side, Hacks. The star, Jean Smart, and The Hacks Show leads with 24 nominations for its final season. Jean Smart's up for number 5 for winning best actor, best comedy actress, I should say, 4 times in previous years.
2: Joining us now to talk more about it, Variety senior entertainment writer Angelique Jackson. Good to have you. Thanks so much.
1: Thanks so much for having me.
2: So this year's Emmy nominations, we're seeing a lot of familiar shows here in it last year, at least in the top tier of nominations. Is that your read of it right now?
1: Yes. I mean, of course, as you mentioned, we did see two shows kind of absolutely dominate the nominations in the case of The Pitt and Hacks. And as you mentioned, Hacks is 24 nominations, was actually also a record. It was the most ever for any comedy, beating The Bear and The Studio, which both had 23.
9: Beat The Bear? That seems like almost impossible to do, doesn't it, Angelique, at some point?
1: It actually does. And you know, part of Hacks, this was, of course, its fifth and final season, and the show really did go out with a bang. The Bear does have one more season to still be eligible for. Its nominations today came for season 4, so we'll see how they go out. But actually, to be perfectly honest, The Bear, you could say, underperformed today with a lot less nominations than they've gotten in the past.
2: Well, let's take a look at the rest of that comedy category. As it's still strong, right? Abbott Elementary, Margo's Got Money Troubles, which was delightful. It's still a pretty decent competition, isn't it?
1: It is a really exciting competition because there is a mix of the series that we've had in the past from Abbott Elementary, The Bear, Hacks, Nobody Wants This, Only Murders in the Building, Shrinking is back. But it was really exciting to see things like Margo's Got Money Troubles and Widow's Bay get in this time. Widow's Bay, of course, got 19 nominations. We've kind of considered that as a surprise, not because it wasn't one of the best new shows of the year, but it's one of those things that it had a late launch. It launched in April and a bit of a slow burn. And you never know how the voters are going to respond with something like that. But it's really exciting to see a show that is a little bit, you know, offbeat in its comedy. It's got the horror genre as well. Make it into the big leagues.
9: Angelique, talk to me about Taylor Sheridan. I mean, he is taking Paramount by storm with obviously Yellowstone, and then he had The Madison and Dutton Ranch. What's going on in the drama category that I understand that he was not nominated for anything. Is that correct?
1: Yes. So the Taylor Sheridan verse is always a really interesting, it's always a very interesting way it plays out with the Emmys. We've seen love for Yellowstone in the past, but even when that happened, it was kind of a bit of a surprise. But yes, there's only Taylor Sheridan only got one nomination this go round. Actually, I'm sorry, a couple of nominations. We have a stunt nod for Tulsa King. Never mind. We did not get that nomination for Michelle Pfeiffer, like I thought we might have, which is, it's kind of a bummer. Obviously, these shows are incredibly successful, huge hits, but for some reason, still not really translating with the Emmy voting body.
2: Well, in that drama category, of course, The Pitt, as we mentioned, is sort of the lead horse here, but you still also have things like The Diplomat and Pluribus, which was terrific. What's your read on that?
1: Yes, this is going to be a very exciting race because, yes, while The Pitt absolutely dominated, you have shows like Pluribus or Paradise, The Gilded Age, The Diplomat, Your Friends and Neighbors also got in there from Apple TV. So I think this is going to be one where you can obviously expect a lot of love for The Pitt, but maybe there could be a surprise.
9: Before we let you go, Mariska Hargitay is going to be the host of the Emmys in September. Talk to us about this.
1: I mean, it's very exciting to see Mariska Hargitay get this moment. She is so much a queen of television, someone who's dominated our airwaves for decades. And she's just having such a high right now. She also got some nominations for the documentary that she directed. And of course, she's on Broadway. But it is very exciting to see a woman get to host the Emmy solo and for it to be someone who is as respected, not just in the industry, but really in general as Mariska.
2: Angelique,
1: and we know she'll be a lot of fun.
2: Absolutely.
1: If you saw her at the Knicks game, you know that she's going to bring the energy and a great time. And maybe Taylor Swift.
2: Okay. Oh, wow. Angelique, thanks so much for joining us to talk about it all. We appreciate it.
1: Thank you. Have a great day.
2: You too. Variety senior entertainment writer Angelique Jackson.
9: To the traffic center we go. He's always exciting and fun. Dave Dildine.
10: Little action in Woodley Park. A fire reported at a construction site near the Connecticut Avenue Calvert Street intersection. And with the fire department and police response blocking Calvert Street, backups on Rock Creek Parkway and Beach Drive have developed down in the park. And turns in and out of Woodley Park restricted until the fire trucks reposition. Southeast Southwest Freeway getting heavier in Southwest on I-395. DC-295 heavy both ways. But as always, but this afternoon, it's no worse than usual because the utility work that's plagued us during afternoon time isn't in place this afternoon, thankfully. Over in Fairfax County on Fairfax County Parkway, the cones are still in the path of southbound drivers coming south of the new Pope's Head Road interchange and toward the old Burke Center Parkway intersection. One right lane gets by. The set of triple left turn lanes for Route 123 opened earlier this month, so that helps. Congestion without incident on 6695 at the Beltway in Maryland and Virginia. Georgetown Pike near Swinks Mill Road alternating at a work zone. Questions about youth or high school sports?

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5: 3:23.
6: Interior Secretary Doug Burgum says crews began draining the Lincoln Memorial reflecting pool again this past Sunday. It's the second time for that in 3 months. Now, Burgum tells conservative podcaster Katie Miller, who, of course, is the wife of President Trump's deputy chief of staff, Stephen Miller, that the draining was planned in advance because of expected debris in the pool after the July 4th celebration on the Mall. You'll remember President Trump had said that the draining would begin after the 4th of July holiday. The president continues to say vandals damaged the new blue lining in the reflecting pool, but he has yet to provide any evidence.
5: If you make your commute, or if your commute takes you through Chevy Chase, watch out. There might be some challenges in the next coming weeks. WTOP's Jim Alexander tells us.
7: Two westbound lanes on Nebraska Avenue Northwest are part of a closure between Nevada Avenue and Connecticut Avenue for work tied to the DC Plug Feeder 467 project. The program moves vulnerable overhead power lines underground to strengthen the district's power system. Now, this partnership between the district and Pepco was created in 2012 after storms led to days-long outages. Now, the eastbound roadway isn't a traffic shift that carries two-way travel with one lane in each direction. The traffic control devices and signage are in place to move drivers, pedestrians, and cyclists safely through the area. Now, DDOT is urging travelers to allow extra time and to follow all detour signs near the construction zone. Jimmy Alexander, WTOP News.
6: Sports on WTOP brought to you by Amentum, delivering advanced solutions for space and defense. George Wallace is here as we continue to watch Wimbledon.
8: We do, Sean. Yeah, and a pretty cool story today as wild card entry. Arthur Ferry, the world's ranked world number 114, has advanced to the semifinals at Wimbledon, beating Flavio Cabali today in straight set 6-4, 7-6, 6-love on center court. He is grew up about a mile from the All England Club, played tennis at Stanford, was a two-time All-American, and needed a wild card invitation to enter the tournament. And all he does is now advance to face Alexander Zverev in the semifinals. And then was said after the match on the court that he looks a lot calmer on the court than a lot of people up cheering him on in his box.
9: Yeah, it was that last game. I felt emotions that I hadn't experienced before in my life, and I think it's the same up there. But yeah, it's unbelievable to share it with those guys. It's a great bunch of guys, and so happy.
8: He's very happy. Now he moves on to become just the second wild card invitation to reach a semifinal at Wimbledon. Goran Ivanišević back in 2001, the only other semifinalist that entered in a wild card. So he's going to face Alexander Zverev, who beat Taylor Fritz today in straight sets. Sets up a pretty cool matchup on center court, a first for Zverev as well. Baseball, Nats and Astros tonight. Washington still a game over 500. They try to win a series this evening against the Astros, the Orioles, and the Cubbies tonight. From Camden Yards, no soccer this evening as the World Cup.

0: of taking a day off. I've gotten so used to it. Tomorrow, 4 o'clock, France and Morocco will be the lone match tomorrow as well from Foxborough. George Wallace, WTOP Sports.
1: Thank you, George. Coming up after traffic and weather, the latest on what President Trump is saying. He says the ceasefire is over and Iran is going to be hit with more military strikes tonight by the U.S. We'll talk about the developments with WTOP National Security Correspondent J.J. Green, 327.
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7: WTOP's traffic and weather together. We've got Dave Dildine in the traffic center.
8: The top traffic trouble spots in Virginia. New crash in Arlington on I-395 northbound near Glebe Road. Two or three damaged in the left lane in the path of northbound drivers. Southbound drivers on Fairfax County Parkway still slow into Fairfax Station, but crews are backing up and pulling back the cones, reopening that left lane near Burke Center Parkway. The work zone on Georgetown Pike outside the Beltway and McLean near Swinks Mill Road, that was alternating traffic, but that too should be wrapping up soon. Maryland Majors might have one broken down on the Baltimore-Washington Parkway near or north of Powder Mill Road. Nothing visible, but certainly slow in that neck of the woods on the parkway. The Long Home 4th of July sale ends July 11th. 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Dave Dildine, next traffic report in about 10 minutes.
1: Thank you, Dave. Let's get our forecast over to 7 News First Alert meteorologist Steve Rudin.
9: Tracking a few showers as we head through the afternoon into early evening, but not going to amount to a whole lot. High temperatures around 80 to 85 degrees. Mostly cloudy with some fog overnight into early tomorrow morning. Tomorrow mostly to partly sunny. However, later in the afternoon and in the evening, a line of strong to severe thunderstorms will be likely. Temperatures around 85 to 90 degrees. We're keeping unsettled weather in the forecast on Friday with highs near 90, partly sunny, upper 70s to middle 80s on Saturday. I'm 7 News meteorologist Steve Rudin in the First Alert Weather Center.
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7: Good afternoon. I'm Sean Anderson.
1: I'm Ann Kramer. Mike Chiquitis is our producer.
7: We start with the war in Iran, and yes, it is a war again. Just days after President Trump declared a ceasefire with Iran, today he declares the memo of understanding with Iran on peace talks over. Yeah, the fighting is back on. Both sides are blaming each other. WTOP National Security Correspondent J.J. Green joins us live with the details. J.J.
12: Sean, speaking at the NATO summit, Trump blasted Iran's leadership, calling them scum, sick people, and liars. U.S. officials say Iranian forces violated the agreement by firing on commercial shipping, the very issue the ceasefire was supposed to resolve. In response, U.S. forces struck dozens of Iranian military targets, including missile batteries and air defense systems. And then Iran retaliated by firing missiles at U.S. installations in Bahrain and Kuwait. President Trump says more is in store for Iran tonight. They're going to be hit hard. And at the heart of the collapse wasn't simply the exchange of the insults. It was the control of the Strait of Hormuz. The ceasefire depended on keeping one of the world's busiest oil routes open. Iran knew that, and they made the change. And that change triggered U.S. retaliation. Reporting live, J.J. Green, back to you, Sean and Ann.
1: And J.J., during the NATO summit, President Trump sat down with Volodymyr Zelensky, the president of Ukraine, and shared some interesting information about what the United States would be providing when it comes to weapons for Ukraine. And just wondering if, based upon what you're hearing, this is to be believed now.
12: Yeah, you know, this is something that a lot of people are asking that very question about today. And President Trump announced the U.S. is going to allow Ukraine to manufacture Patriot air defense systems. He said they're going to give them a license to do that. And he also added so that they can make them themselves and stop claiming the U.S. is not giving them to them. This is important because Patriots are among the few systems that Ukraine has that can intercept Russian ballistic missiles. And they're particularly important right now, and because Russia's been firing hypersonic missiles at Ukraine more and more in the last few days. The Patriot missile system should help them deal with that. And this is something that nobody expected to hear, but then there is who this came from, our president, which often does things very unexpectedly.
7: JJ, thanks.
12: You're welcome.
7: WTOP National Security Correspondent JJ Green. 333, a New York judge has ordered President Trump to pay E. Jean Carroll $5 million. That was the award given to her after a jury had found he sexually abused her back in the 90s and then defamed her. Now, the judge's decision frees up the money and interest paid to Carroll. President Trump's team of attorneys tried late last night to get the payout delayed, citing ongoing legal challenges. This comes after the Supreme Court decision last week that denied Trump's request to take up his appeal of the verdict.
1: 334 now to driving and whether or not our region has safe driving options and what D.C. drivers are up to. It all comes from Allstate. Here's WTOP's Alan Etter.
13: We're not last. That distinction goes to Boston. But DMV drivers are second to last when it comes to safety on the roads. And that has an impact on all of us through insurance rates. Allstate's Rudy Alston explains.
14: You have the locals that are kind of more accustomed to the driving patterns, the road signs, the traffic circles, all the speed cameras. But you get a lot of people from Maryland and Virginia that aren't as familiar with how to navigate through D.C.
13: Plus, Alston says we have a lot of distractions, more bike traffic, scooters, and delivery vehicles weaving in and out of traffic. The safest cities for drivers, Brownsville, Texas, Fort Collins, Colorado, and Boise, Idaho. The riskiest, Boston, D.C., and Baltimore. Alan Etter, WTOP News.
7: 335, dinosaurs, explorers, and plenty of photo ops are all part of a new chapter for National Geographic's Museum in D.C., WTOP's Mike Murillo takes us inside.
15: National Geographic's Museum of Exploration has reopened, and it's much bigger than before.
16: We broke ground in October of 2022. We've been hard at work on the space since then. We have over 100,000 square feet of space.
15: Emily Dunham is Chief Campus and Experiences Officer for the National Geographic Society. 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At night, the entrance comes alive with an ocean-themed light show. 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
1: Coming up in Money News after traffic and weather.
18: 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I'm John Werdahl.
7: 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It's 3:36.
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1: 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Time for traffic and weather on WTOP. Time for Dave in the Traffic Center.
29: The congestion in the district on the Southeast Southwest Freeway in D.C. and Interstate 295, more or less normal for this time of the day. It's a busy Wednesday, though. If you're downtown, you're losing 17th and 7th Streets across the National Mall. 4th as well for the fair and also the 4th of July teardown near the Washington Monument. 14th Street is open, but more crowded. So are the avenues and the mall tunnels in Virginia on 395 northbound. North of Shirlington Circle and near Glebe Road, the crash blocking the left lane. That's in the path of northbound drivers. Southbound routine congestion getting out of Arlington. Southbound Fairfax County Parkway still backed up near the new Pope's Head Road interchange and down to the last of a work zone leading down to Burke Center Parkway. The left lane should just about be back in business now. 95 southbound daily delays, Newington to Woodbridge. 66, same drill, different day. Outer loop delays began at Van Dorn to get to the Wilson Bridge. Inner loop loads up closer to 123 now to cross the Legion Bridge. And Georgetown Pike near Swinks Mill Road, that was alternating traffic around a work zone. That might be clear. Over in Maryland on the Baltimore-Washington Parkway, northbound, north of Powder Mill Road, whatever was stopped in a lane is out of the way. 95 holding up, 270. Northbound slowdowns are routine. And for victims of drunk and drug driving, your grief is unique, but you are not alone. You always have a place at MAD. Call the 24-hour victim helpline, 877-MAD-HELP, or visit MADD.org. Dave Dildine, next traffic report in about 10 minutes.
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9: A mix of sun and clouds as we head through the afternoon. A stray shower or two can't be ruled out, although most neighborhoods will stay dry. Temperatures around 80 to 85 degrees. Tomorrow we're in the mid-80s to around 90 with stronger thunderstorms likely during the afternoon and into the evening. A few more storms are on the way Friday with highs in the upper 80s to around 90. I'm 7 News meteorologist Steve Rudin in the First Alert Weather Center.
1: Sun and clouds right now, 84 in Oxon Hill, 82 at the Wharf in D.C. We have 80 degrees right now in Sterling.
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18: Sean and Ann, the major stock averages are heading for losses. At least the Dow is heading for a serious loss today. It is currently down more than 1%. The price of oil dropped almost 5% after President Trump said a ceasefire with Iran is over. The Dow right now is down some 602 points. The S&P 500 is down 25. The NASDAQ has been flirting with trying to go positive. It is down some 5 points as I speak. And with oil on the rise, airlines are hitting some turbulence. American, United, JetBlue, Delta, and Southwest are all seeing their stocks slump right now. They're all down between 2% and 3%. Same for cruise lines, which rely on fuel. Carnival and Norwegian are slipping some 2% right now. John Werdock, WTOP News.
1: Thank you, John. 341. Today's To Your Health Report is sponsored by Johns Hopkins Medicine Arlington. There's some new information in the Journal of the American Medical Association when it comes to advanced lung cancer and a treatment like lung transplants, and it finds they can be a real lifesaver. WTOP's John Doman talked to a local man who is living proof.
0: The first time David Peterson was diagnosed with stage 4 lung cancer in 2019, he had a tumor the size of a softball removed from his lung.
2: That carried me for almost a year before more cancer appeared.
0: By 2023, he had beaten it twice, only to see it come back each time. And with his health going downhill, he reached out to Northwestern Medicine's Canning Thoracic Institute in Chicago, which started taking a new approach to lung cancer treatment.
3: We can carefully take those cancer-ridden lungs out and put new lungs in.
0: Dr. Ankit Bharat is the executive director of the Canning Thoracic Institute. He says that he got the idea from conducting a similar procedure on patients whose lungs were giving out during COVID. Lung transplants are less common than other organs, and the rejection rate can be high. But when it works...
3: The patients who got transplant during the study period, their survival at the end of 1 year was 100%.
0: John Dome in WTOP News.
7: 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Virginia first passed the ban in 2021, but only the big chains had to comply at first. Officials recommend switching to reusable containers, paper, or recyclable plastic. Vendors can request a one-year exemption, but those who don't could face fines of up to $50 a day.
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4: Maine's Democratic candidate for Senate is expected to end his campaign, but when? I'm Mitchell Miller, today on The Hill.
1: 343.
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7: It's 3:45. I'm Sean Anderson.
1: And I'm Ann Kramer. Thanks for being with us.
7: The political tension is intensifying over how Democrats in Maine are going to handle the scandal involving Senate candidate Graham Plattner. He has not yet ended his campaign despite widespread calls from Democrats to drop out in the wake of a woman's sexual assault allegation. WTOP's Mitchell Miller, today on The Hill.
4: The executive director of Maine's Democratic Party, Devin Murphy Anderson, has accused the Plattner campaign of trying to put its thumb on the scale as the party considers who might replace him if and when he steps aside.
33: We have repeatedly reiterated to Graham Plattner's team that they have no role in determining our next
13: Democratic nominee for the U.S. Senate.
4: Plattner's campaign has denied trying to interfere on his behalf. In the meantime, several Maine Democrats are starting to work on plans to enter the race against longtime Republican Senator Susan Collins. They include former State Senate President Troy Jackson and State Health Director Nirav Shah. Democrats need to flip the seat if they're to have any chance of retaking the Senate majority. On Capitol Hill, Mitchell Miller, WTOP News.
1: Well, the mystery over the health of Kentucky Senator Mitch McConnell continues. He is still recovering, his staff says, from some type of medical emergency that happened in D.C. at his home here about 3 weeks ago. Staffers continue to not say much about how he is doing and the details of his recovery.
14: EMTs were called to his house, remember, for what they said was an individual who appeared to be in cardiac arrest. They don't say McConnell's name on the call, but it is his address. So he gets checked in the hospital, and he's been in the hospital since then. Majority Leader John Thune, the top Republican in the Senate, who has McConnell's old job, as well as the number two Republican in the Senate, John Barrasso, both said yesterday they spoke with McConnell at length about Senate business, the war in Iran, the list goes on.
1: Now, that is ABC News correspondent Jay O'Brien. Kentucky Governor Andy Beshear sent a letter to Mitch McConnell, asked for more transparency surrounding his recovery and his illness.
7: The Cybersecurity and Infrastructure Security Agency, or CISA, expects to finalize landmark cyber regulations this fall. Federal News Network's Justin Doubleday has our story.
15: CISA expects to issue a final rule for the Cyber Incident Reporting for Critical Infrastructure Act this September. That's according to the latest regulatory preview released last week. The CERCIA law was passed in 2022, but the final rules have been delayed due to concerns about their impact on businesses and their overlap with other incident reporting requirements. The rules will apply across all 16 critical infrastructure sectors. CISA hosted a series of town halls in June to get last-minute feedback on the draft rules. Justin Doubleday, Federal News Network.
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29: In Arlington on I-395, northbound near Glebe Road, the crash is gone. All the vehicles out of the way and the northbound pace improving, but surging toward the congestion at the 14th Street Bridge. Outbound delays from the tunnels toward the bridge and southbound over Arlington Ridge and Glebe Road toward the Alexandria exits. All the incidents over the last hour have been relatively minor, only briefly blocking, quickly clearing, and the congestion on the Beltway, 95, 66, and 270 is almost right down the center of the normal range. We're near average. It's not fun, but it's normal on the outer loop from Van Dorn Street to the Wilson Bridge and on other sections of the Beltway in Maryland on the Baltimore-Washington Parkway, on again, off again delays north and southbound through Laurel, Greenbelt, and then some. 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Dave Dildine, next traffic report in 10 minutes.
7: Back to 7 News First Alert meteorologist Steve Rudin.
9: A stray shower or two possible this afternoon, although most neighborhoods will stay dry. Daytime high temperatures around 80 to 85 degrees. Moving into the overnight, a bit of patchy fog may develop with wake-up temperatures in the 70s. Now tomorrow, mix of sun and clouds, and depending on how much sunshine we see, it may add extra fuel to the atmosphere to bring us a line of strong to severe thunderstorms during the late afternoon and early evening. Highs around 85 to 90, near 90 on Friday. I'm 7 News meteorologist Steve Rudin in the First Alert Weather Center.
1: Looks like more clouds and sun in many parts of the listening area. 81 in Springfield, Laurel's at 83 degrees. 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
1: 352.
7: A federal trial is coming for a Virginia man charged with planting pipe bombs near the national headquarters of the Democratic and Republican parties the night before the January 6th attack on the Capitol. The trial for Brian Cole will begin February 16th. It's expected to last about 2 weeks. One of Cole's lawyers says they and prosecutors have not discussed the possibility of a plea deal. On Monday, a judge ruled President Trump's mass pardons for Capitol rioters did not apply to Cole.
1: The water in the cascading fountain at Meridian Hill Park in Northwest D.C. is coming out brown, and the National Park Service tells WTOP it's all the result of sediment and reopening of two water lines. It hadn't been used for some time. Now, the fountain there at Meridian Park had been off for the past 7 years, and to get it up and running, it was $10 million that was spent to do that. The Park Service says it's trying to fine-tune the fountain's operations, expects the water to run clear again in the next day or two.
7: A much-beloved Italian deli and grocery store in the heart of the district is now more than a century old. WTOP's Luke Lukert stops by Union Market to see what makes the place so successful.
16: There are riches and niches, and A. Letteri has everything you need if you're looking to make a fine Italian dish.
19: San Marzano tomatoes, different kinds of anchovies, different kinds of pastas. We try to have a representation of the best versions of everything from around Italy.
16: Fine Italian wine, which is more popular than ever.
19: The world of wine has changed so much in the last 20 years. I think it's been demystified.
16: Max Evans took over the store in 2019, but it was started in 1926 by a Sicilian immigrant and has been in the same building here on Moore Street since 1932. The neighborhood has changed over the 100 years, but it has actually been good for business.
19: We have a level of neighborhood foot traffic that the store never had for 90 years.
16: All these decades later, their prime seller, still the same, the classic Italian sub.
19: It's definitely our best-selling sandwich.
16: In the district, Luke Luger, WTOP News.
1: It is 3:54. The primetime Emmy nominations out today, and The Pitt, the HBO Max emergency room drama series, leads with 25 nominations in its sophomore season. The comedy Hacks, which is ending this year, has a record-breaking 24 for its final season of Emmy nominations. And previous winners Noah Wiley from The Pitt and Catherine Lanasa were nominated again. Several other actors on The Pitt got nominations for 7 supporting actress spots. Hack star Jean Smart was nominated again. She won Best Actress in a Comedy for all 4 previous seasons. Mariska Hargitay is going to be the host of the Primetime Emmys when they are on in September.
7: Sports here on WTOP, powered by Maximus, moving people and technology forward. George Wallace, what's happening at Wimbledon?
20: Well, Sean, we've got a very cool story. Arthur Ferry has advanced to the semifinals. Who is Arthur Ferry, you ask? I'm glad you asked. I will tell you. He's the world 114th ranked player. Needed a wild card invitation to enter the tournament, and he beats Flavio Cabali today in straight sets. 6-4, 7-6, 6-love on center court. A pretty raucous atmosphere for him, as he grew up a mile from the All England Club, and now he is a wild card entry, and now he's into the semifinals. He will play Alexander Zverev. Now, Zverev beat Taylor Fritz today in straight sets, and now he knows what the semi is going to be like.
21: It's okay. You guys can all be for Ferry. It's totally fine. I understand it. I don't have a problem with it. I hope good for me. not so good for everyone else. But I think it's going to be an exciting day for both of us. First time semifinals for both of us at Wimbledon. For him, of course, it's a fairy tale story for Arthur Ferry. You see what I did there? Yeah, there you go. Very clever. I have to trust myself. I have to trust my tennis. And hopefully I can just show a good performance and then we'll see what happens.
20: See what happens. Should be a pretty cool atmosphere for sure at center court. On center court for the semifinals, Zverev and Arthur Ferry in one Wimbledon semifinal. Baseball, Nats and Astros tonight from Nats Park. Washington go for a series win. Foster Griffin will pitch tonight. Their game over 500. Justin Verlander is going to retire, he says, after this year. 3 Cy Youngs, 2 World Series, an MVP. He's a Hall of Famer, right?
0: Oh, yeah.
20: He's a Hall of Famer.
0: Yep.
20: Okay,
0: yep.
20: Just checking. he will make his 10th All-Star Game appearance next week. He was named a legend pick by Commissioner Rob Manfred. 266 regular season wins in 21 MLB seasons. And he's going to play in the All-Star Game next week. And then call it a career. Pretty good career.
0: I would say so.
20: I would agree with you.
0: Yeah.
20: George Wallace. And is that good with you?
1: 100%.
20: Okay. George Wallace, WTOP Sports.
0: 357.
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0: 358. Dave Dildine in the traffic center.
10: Straightforward afternoon commute so far. No major incidents on the interstates or big parkways. Average levels of traffic congestion on the Beltway and beyond. Downtown 17th, 7th, and 4th Streets still closed across the National Mall. Following 4th of July activities. WTOP Traffic Center presented by Window Nation. 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I'm Dave Dildine. Next traffic report in about 10 minutes.
1: Thank you, Dave. Let's get a check of our forecast details now from 7 News First Alert meteorologist Steve Rudin.
9: Tracking a few showers as we head through the afternoon and early evening, but not going to amount to a whole lot. High temperatures around 80 to 85 degrees. Mostly cloudy with some fog overnight into early tomorrow morning. Tomorrow, mostly to partly sunny. However, later in the afternoon and in the evening, a line of strong to severe thunderstorms will be likely. Temperatures around 85 to 90 degrees. We're keeping unsettled weather in the forecast on Friday with highs near 90, partly sunny, upper 70s to middle 80s on Saturday. I'm 7 News meteorologist Steve Rudin in the First Alert Weather Center.
0: 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We sit at 84 in L'Enfant Plaza.
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0: Good afternoon. I'm Sean Anderson.
1: And I'm Ann Kramer. Coming up.
0: Fighting again between U.S. and Iran. Both sides are trading strikes, and each side blames the other for the broken ceasefire.
1: What's happening with the Democratic candidate for U.S. Senate in Maine? Could he be dropping out today? We'll go into details on that at 4:15 with WTOP Capitol Hill correspondent Mitchell Miller.
22: Illness caused by a foodborne parasite has been found in Virginia and Maryland. Now I'm Kate Ryan.
0: Oil prices spike. The Dow is down 558 points.
1: 4 o'clock.
23: From ABC News, I'm Michelle Franzen. In Turkey, after meeting with NATO allies and leaders on the sidelines, President Trump spoke to reporters about Iran. He says the memo of understanding is over after Iran fired on vessels in the Strait of Hormuz. The U.S. responding with strikes, but the president says he doesn't think the war will resume.
24: The Iran war has been a tremendous military success. And, you know, I can only answer the question by saying they're not going to have a nuclear weapon. I think it's been... I was there for one reason that Iran cannot have a nuclear weapon. I call it, denuclearize Iran, and that's happened. They will never have a nuclear weapon.
23: In Utah, day three of a preliminary hearing underway for Tyler Robinson. He's the man charged in the fatal shooting of conservative influencer Charlie Kirk on campus last year. Robinson has not entered a plea. His attorney's trying to get the death penalty off the table. ABC's Alex Stone has more.
4: There had been indications that the state was going to play video testimony. They had said they were going to. Of Tyler Robinson's former roommate and romantic partner, which then the defense had fought against because they wouldn't be able to cross-examine, being that it was going to be video recorded. But they indicated that they're going to be done after their two witnesses. So they may have decided they don't need to play that they don't have to put that out there and let everybody know what they've got with that and let the defense know necessarily what they've got and what the roommate said to them.
23: Emmy nominations out today.
8: The
23: drama The Pitt led overall nominations, earning 25 for its second season. Hacks right behind with 24, breaking the record for the most nominations for a comedy series. Newcomer Widow's Bay landed 19 nominations. The late Rob Reiner nominated for his guest acting on the series The Bear. And Bad Bunny nominated for a Super Bowl halftime show. 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
7: 4:02 on WTOP, Wednesday, July 8th, 2026. We're getting a little bit of sun with the clouds. We're up to 84 degrees in D.C. Good afternoon. I'm Sean Anderson.
1: And I'm Ann Kramer. Our top story this hour, Virginia and Maryland now among the states where a parasite has reared its ugly head this summer. And federal leaders say lots of people have gotten sick, more than 100 of them across 28 states. WTOP's Kate Ryan has more on what you need to know about this bug.
22: Cyclospora is the name of the parasite, often detected after food or water has become contaminated with feces. Now, if you consume infected food or water, then you may suffer from the illness cyclosporiasis, with the most notable symptom of watery, sometimes explosive diarrhea.
11: A case was actually diagnosed at a MedStar urgent care earlier this week.
22: Dr. Miriam Fisher is a senior attending physician in the emergency medicine department at MedStar Health. And she says treatment for cyclosporiasis is different from viral intestinal illness.
11: This parasite actually does get treated by antibiotics. So if somebody is having severe diarrhea, is concerned about these symptoms, they should contact their healthcare professionals.
22: Currently, the Centers for Disease Control is not able to pinpoint a single source.
11: Symptoms usually begin about a week after exposure, but they can range from 2 days to 2 weeks, which is part of what makes the challenge in identifying the source.
22: State health departments are working to track outbreaks. Kate Ryan, WTOP News.
1: And some new information in the last hour from the CDC that more than 1,000 people have now gotten sick from cyclospora in 28 states.
7: It's 4:04. High rents and what to do about them have become a major point of political campaigns, particularly locally as we head into the midterm elections. Just this afternoon, Rockville updated its city code to stop landlords from using a device to find a way to hike the rent. Our story from WTOP's Alan Etter.
13: All those in favor, please raise your hand and say aye.
14: Aye.
13: Excellent.
15: The city council this week voted unanimously to prohibit a type of software, often referred to as AI-driven revenue management software, or RMS, which analyzes non-public data from competing properties to recommend rental rates. It's a practice critics say can inflate housing costs. At a hearing this week, council members heard from members of the public about how this practice has caused their housing costs to skyrocket.
17: I've watched families in the city get priced out of apartments they've lived in for years. That left kids switching schools mid-year, as people find they must leave neighborhoods they've been part of for years.
15: The measure limits landlord fees, expands tenant relocation aid, improves fee and lease transparency, and strengthens city enforcement. It takes effect January 1st of next year. Alan Etter, WTOP News.
1: Well, speaking of housing, Fairfax County leaders looking at ways to make it easier for people to add extra space onto their homes for family members or caregivers. 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
25: Casey Judge with Fairfax County, again, there with that description. But ultimately, just adding more housing opportunities, is this something we're always talking about as new homes and apartment buildings are popping up? This is one way that county officials say there could be more housing opportunities for folks across the region.
1: WTOP Scott Gelman. Now, Scott adds one proposal would remove the requirement that the homeowner has to live in the main house or in the extra space. And additions are not allowed for townhomes. County leaders say they want to keep that in place. A public comment period will start before there's any more action on that measure.
7: A coalition of labor unions and nonprofits is suing the Trump administration over efforts to reorganize the Department of Agriculture and move thousands of employees away from the D.C. region. The group claims the federal government's reasoning for the moves is a disguise to downsize the workforce.
2: At some point last year, USDA said that it was going to move more than half of its D.C. area headquarters employees out of the D.C. metro area and move them to around five hubs across the country. And earlier this year, they expanded those plans to a lot of their subcomponent agencies. So this is a massive multi-part agency reorganization. And what this lawsuit says is that Congress in the 2016 spending bill, they put language in there that prohibited the agency from using appropriated funds to move people or move programs across the country from where they are currently.
7: Jory Heckman with our partners at Federal News Network.
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8: 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I'm John Werdahl.
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7: Traffic and weather here on WTOP with Dave Dildine in the traffic center.
10: Braving the afternoon congestion on the Beltway, it's not too bad. I mean, it's slow on the inner loop coming out of Tysons, but we do this every day. Outer loop, again, volume delays are near peak from Van Dorn Street to the Woodrow Wilson Bridge. In Maryland, on the outer loop near University Boulevard, had a couple of tapping bumpers and a center lane, and they should be drifting over onto the shoulder. 270 northbound had someone sputtering out near 28 Rockville. There, too, hopefully seeking refuge on a shoulder. In the district, on the Southwest Freeway, 395, equally heavy in and outbound. Just watched another car go in reverse on 395 and back out of the 3rd Street Tunnel. It happens all day long because of the counterintuitive route and exit numbering of the Southeast Southwest Freeway. Across the National Mall, it is 7th, 4th, and 17th Streets blocked following 4th of July festivities. That's across the mall. The avenues are open. In Virginia, the crash northbound on 395 near Glebe Road is long gone. And 95 southbound are daily delays from Newington to cross the Occoquan. 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Go to FitzBuysCars.com. Dave Dildine, next traffic report in about 10 minutes.
7: Let's get you caught up on your forecast. 7 News First Alert meteorologist Steve Rudin with the updated cast.
9: A few spotty showers will dot radar are mainly south and west of D.C., moving through the evening and the first part of the overnight. I'm not expecting anything very heavy, or for that matter, anything to become severe. Temperatures will drop into the 70s overnight, patchy fog likely by very early tomorrow morning. Tomorrow, the more sun we see for the first half of the day could bring strong to severe thunderstorms for the second half, especially late afternoon to the evening. We're tracking a line of showers and thunderstorms that may contain gusty winds and heavy downpours and frequent lightning. Once we get that all out of the way, which should be around sunset, things will become a lot quieter. Highs tomorrow 85 to 90. It's very warm and humid for the day on Friday, around 90 degrees and a chance for a few storms. Saturday is trending on the dry side, especially for the afternoon. Upper 70s to middle 80s. A few stray showers are possible on Sunday, 83 to 88 degrees. Brace yourself. By the middle of next week, temperatures back into the 90s. Could see upper 90s a week from today. I'm 7 News meteorologist Steve Rudin in the First Alert Weather Center.
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8: The Blue Chips posted a 1% loss at the closing bell Wednesday, and Boeing helped lead the way down. The Arlington Blue Chip dropped some 3%. The price of oil was up today, up about 5% after news about the ceasefire with Iran ending. And that really set the scene for negative action all day today for many of the stocks out there. The Dow Jones Industrial Average down some 576 points. The S&P 500 was down 21. The NASDAQ was actually a bright spot today. It was up 51 points. And Duncan is teaming up with reality TV star Kylie Jenner. The coffee chain is rolling out some new summer drinks called the King Kylie Collection. I'm going to have to work on that. And among the drinks, the Candy Pink Lemonade Refresher. You cannot make this stuff up, guys. I mean, this it's like someone's getting paid big bucks to think of all these names. Anyhow, the Dow, again, down more than 1%. John Wardock, WTOP News.
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7: Coming up here on WTOP, the end could be near for Democrat Graham Platner's candidacy for Senate from Maine, as he is losing practically all of his support from mainstream Democrats from Capitol Hill and beyond. We'll talk to WTOP Capitol Hill correspondent Mitchell Miller next. It's 412.
3: 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Nate Fitzgerald, the head of product management for the Enterprise Security Group at Broadcom, says agencies will have to rethink their approach to cybersecurity for two main reasons.
5: Budget pressure and staff reduction pressure. Primarily, I see this being targeted for FY26. So this is what we're anticipating. I think this means that niche vendors are going to be kind of in the spotlight in a negative way. And I think there's going to be sort of a trend towards buying suites. So vendors that specialize in multiple functional areas, multiple control points offered within a single suite or bundle. And that those are opportunities, I think, that the industry has. And that I think the pressure will be there to kind of get away from niche vendors, because those tend to be the most expensive vendors, even though, yes, they often are the best of breed.
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1: 414, I'm Ann Kramer.
7: And I'm Sean Anderson. Thanks for being with us.
1: We turn our attention now to what's happening in the world of politics in Maine. The Democratic Senate candidate there, Graham Platner, appears to be getting closer to announcing he is going to drop out of the race against Republican Susan Collins. He has lost virtually all Democratic congressional support from members of Congress after his former girlfriend came forward with an allegation that he raped her back in 2021.
7: Joining us live from Capitol Hill, WTOP's Mitchell Miller. Okay, Mitch, all signs seem to be pointing toward Platner ending the campaign. What do we know at this point?
27: Well, Sean, what we know is that Graham Platner has been reaching out to his campaign staff today, and all indications are that he will announce he's stepping aside, possibly later today. It's still unclear exactly how that announcement will be made. There's been some suggestions that it might come in another video release, like the one he put out the other day in response to the reporting on the sexual assault, which he has denied. But it now appears just to be a matter of time. And I'm sure state Democrats want this to end soon, since there's been been more tension evident today with the state party again complaining that Plattner's campaign is trying to influence how and who will be chosen to replace him.
1: And Mitch, kind of interesting too, because he's got his advisor, right? He's also advised Mondani in New York, right?
27: Right. And he's also trying to get some of the influence that he's had. Obviously, he won the nomination and still trying to have this influence. So he's actually put out an informal internal poll to see what Democrats really want from the next person, if in fact he steps down, which of course, it appears he's going to do. And there are also some similarities here in connection with what happened with Joe Biden 2 years ago, as of course, many people have been mentioning. Ultimately, the Democrats had to replace him with Kamala Harris, and there will be no primary, just as there was no primary in that case. So it could become a decision for the state Democratic Committee and finding a consensus. And the state could also do a virtual nomination involving state delegates. But however they do this, the new candidate has to be chosen under state guidelines by July 27th.
4: Also today, we have more developments related to the health of Kentucky Senator Mitch McConnell, and now Kentucky's Democratic governor, we see, is getting involved. Explain what's going on here.
27: Yeah, this is unusual. Kentucky Governor Andy Beshear today sent a letter to Senator McConnell stating that state residents have been concerned in recent weeks about his health. And McConnell, of course, as we've been reporting, has been in the hospital since June 14th. Beshear requests that McConnell fully update state residents on the status of his health, stating that as a public office holder, he has a responsibility to be transparent. Now, Senate Republican lawmakers yesterday, as we've reported, said they had talked with McConnell about a lot of different issues over the phone this week, but his office has still not provided information about his condition.
1: And Mitch, McConnell plays a big role on defense appropriations. If he doesn't come back next week, does that make it harder for the White House to get funding, the additional funding related to Iran then?
27: Well, Anne, it certainly doesn't help because while McConnell is 84, he still chairs the subcommittee that's responsible for Pentagon funding. And Republicans are still struggling with whether to approve $350 billion in a reconciliation bill that President Trump reiterated he wants this week. That's on top of the $1.1 trillion proposed defense budget. McConnell has been skeptical that a reconciliation bill can get passed. And then there's the matter of the $88 billion supplemental funding that would include money for the war with Iran that's still sitting out there. Add to that all the uncertainty about what's going to happen next with Iran. And there are certainly a lot of complicated military funding issues for Congress to address when lawmakers come back next week. It's also still unclear if Senator McConnell will be returning on Monday.
4: All right. Thanks so much, Mitch.
27: You bet.
4: WTOP Capitol Hill correspondent Mitchell Miller.
1: It's 4:18. Traffic and weather on WTOP. We kick it off in the traffic center with Dave.
10: Chevy Chase, Connecticut Avenue at Bradley Lane. In the narrow lanes of Connecticut Avenue, a crash reported. 270 northbound near 28 West Montgomery Avenue. Police had the left lane blocked for a time. But overall, today's been fairly straightforward. Minor mishaps, briefly blocking, quickly clearing, like on the outer loop at University Boulevard. That one's out of the way. Lots of volume the other way on the inner loop coming out of Tyson's across the Legion Bridge. On the outer loop from the Springfield Interchange toward Alexandria and the Wilson Bridge. And west and south of the Beltway on 66 and I-95. For victims of drunk and drug driving, your grief is unique, but you are not alone. 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Dave Dildine, next traffic report in about 10 minutes.
4: Let's go to Veronica Johnson, 7 News First Alert Chief Meteorologist, as we get through our midweek forecast. What do you see out there right now, Veronica?
11: And not too much right now in the way of storms. We've got a few around Woodstock and Luray and just west of Richmond. Boy, they've had a lot of heavy weather over the last couple of days. We'll get back to it tomorrow everywhere. A little action coming through with numerous showers and thunderstorms for your Thursday, starting at about noon to 1 o'clock. This evening, though, we've got 75 to 79 degrees and overnight 71 to 74 with an isolated shower or thunderstorm. Meanwhile, there could be some patchy fog, too, to start your day tomorrow. We'll see temperatures rise to about 85 to 92 degrees. So we'll have more heat and with that humidity and the weather maker coming back up from the south between 1 and 7 p.m. Expect our heaviest weather. So what does that mean? Some storms could merge into a line, produce some wind, and some of the individual storms could produce some damaging winds, downpours, and frequent lightning too. So for tomorrow, some severe thunderstorm warnings may be issued for high winds, as well as some flash flood warnings with rainfall rates at about 1 to over 2 inches per hour. Again, the timeline 1 to 7 p.m. for the heaviest weather. If I had to say when D.C. would have most of it, that would be around 4, 5, 6 p.m. For Friday, right now, looking like an isolated shower or storm, will be around 90 degrees. And then this weekend, looking better, lower humidity and highs in the mid-80s with sunshine. It's 82 now in D.C., 82 in Rockville and Kettering, and 81 in Springfield and Brambleton.
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5: 423.
6: Latest on the legal battle between President Trump and writer E. Jean Carroll. She had won a $5 million jury award because she had proved, her lawyers had proved, that Trump sexually assaulted her decades ago, then defamed her. Well, the Supreme Court had already turned away President Trump's appeal in that case last week, but Trump is still hoping the courts will step in to prevent him from paying up the $5 million.
7: The $5 million defamation award to writer E. Jean Carroll stemmed from what President Trump said about an earlier case Carroll brought in which Trump was found liable for sexual assault. The president denied he committed any offense, and even after the nation's highest court rejected his final appeal in the defamation case last week, he's now filed another notice of an appeal of this latest order to pay.
6: ABC News national correspondent Stephen Portnoy.
5: Well, now to the latest legal twist when it comes to the president trying to keep his name on the outside of the Kennedy Center after a judge ruled it had to come off several weeks ago. Federal appeals court in D.C. ruled the Trump administration has not provided any evidence to support the claims that the Kennedy Center is losing money as a result of Trump's name not being there. It all comes after the administration faces continued legal challenges over its plan to shut the center down for 2 years for renovations.
8: Judge Christopher Cooper in the D.C. federal court is the one who's been assigned to handle this legal monster of a case. He's the one ordering arguments at the federal courthouse in D.C. I expect they'll be submitted in the next week or two. Whatever side loses in these arguments is going to go back to that same appeals court, which just handed Trump a loss today on the name. And all the while, the name is still obscured on the building. They entered up all this shielding and these tarps and this visual blockade so you can't see the restored name. Let's see how they handle future court orders to restore things to normal.
5: Scott McFarland, WTOP contributor, chief Washington correspondent for the Midas Touch Network.
6: Sports on WTOP brought to you by Amentum, delivering advanced solutions for space and defense. George Wallace with the latest on Wimbledon.
9: So if I asked you guys who Arthur Ferry was, who would know? Come on, anybody?
6: Sounds like an actor from the 1930s.
5: Wow. Yeah, no.
9: Now, see, I wouldn't have guessed that, but that's a good guess. Yeah. Well, he entered Wimbledon on a wild card invitation, and now he's heading to the semifinals. Very cool story. The 114th ranked player in the world, Arthur Ferry, 2-time All-American at Stanford, by the way. Yeah, he beat Flavio Cabali today in straight sets, 6-4, 7-6. Six love in front of a raucous crowd on center court.
10: I played Flavio earlier this year and I beat him in Australia, which was a boost of confidence. And I knew that I could do it, even though it was my first time in the quarterfinals. And he's done it before in a Grand Slam. But that gave me a little boost of confidence and, yeah, just kept going. Was very nervous beforehand, but then just kept going until the finish line.
9: He went to the finish line for sure. Now he's got a semifinal matchup, and what do you think center court's going to be like for that? Alexander Zverev knows it's going to be a home court advantage. Who's going to be in the royal box? Somebody'll be there.
6: Oh, I'm sure.
9: Right? Yeah, for the semifinal. So pretty cool. Alexander Zverev has defeated Taylor Fritz today in straight sets to advance to his first semifinal at Wimbledon. But Arthur Ferry will face him. Nationals and the Astros this evening from Nats Park. Washington a game over 500, coming off a loss last night as they try to get a series win against the Astros. Orioles Cubbies from Camden Yards. Justin Verlander is going to retire after this season. He got making his 10th All-Star Game appearance next week, being named a legend pick by Commissioner Rob Manfred. He's 3 Cy Young Awards, 2 World Series championships, and an MVP, and he is going to call it a career. Some sad news to pass along, and Oriole fans will remember this name. Phil Regan has passed away at the age of 89, managed the Orioles during Cal's 21-31. Mm-hmm. Filled out that lineup card. He was pitching coach for a number of years and managed the Orioles that year. He was 89. George Wallace, WTOP Sports.
5: Thank you, George. We're following some breaking news out of Iran. The U.S. military and CENTCOM says it has now started strikes against Iran in the Strait of Hormuz. We're going to bring in live WTOP national security correspondent J.J. Green to help us out with the developments. 427.
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5: Chevy Chase, a crash on Connecticut Avenue, Bradley Boulevard, 270 northbound near 28. Police stopped with one on the left, making things a bit slower than normal into Rockville. But on the whole, it's just a heavy, uneventful afternoon. In Virginia, volume delays in the Beltway near peak without anything reported blocking, mishap-wise or otherwise. For victims of drunk and drug driving, your grief is unique, but you are not alone. 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Dave Dildine, next traffic report in about 10 minutes.
6: Thank you, Dave. The WTOP forecast, what you see is what you get. We do have a chance for showers moving in as well. Mostly cloudy, patchy fog overnight with lows going down into the 70s. Scattered showers and storms tomorrow. We have a mix of sun and clouds. A little warmer tomorrow. Highs could be near 90. Right now, 85 at Penn Quarter. Columbia's at 85 degrees.
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6: Good afternoon. I'm Ann Kramer.
4: And I'm Sean Anderson. We have Mike Chikaitis as our producer.
6: And the breaking news comes from the U.S. war against Iran, and it has to do with American military strikes. Another round has started. WTOP national security correspondent J.J. Green joins us now live. J.J., what do we know now?
9: Yeah, that's right, Ann. What we're hearing and seeing is U.S. attacks on some southern port cities in Iran, Konarak, Sharbieh, and Bandar Abbas. And apparently the U.S. has struck something called Imam Ali military base in southern Iran. CENTCOM put out a statement a short while ago saying at the direction of the commander-in-chief, U.S. Central Command forces have started conducting additional strikes against Iran to further degrade their ability to threaten freedom of navigation in the Strait of Hormuz. They also say the U.S. is holding Iran accountable for recent unjustified aggression against commercial shipping and civilian crews freely navigating a vital international waterway. President Trump said that this was going to happen a bit earlier today while he was speaking at a news conference at the NATO summit. And he also today made it clear he wasn't happy at all with Iran, just judging from some of the language he used, which was pretty vulgar. But he made it clear that Iran was going to have to pay for striking ships there. And apparently the retribution has begun again. Reporting live, J.J. Green, back to you, Sean and Ann.
4: And J.J., this also comes on the heels when the president declared at the same summit that the memo of understanding that's the framework for any peace talks is over. His word was over. What does that tell you at this point?
9: Well, not so much, because the president said some pretty harsh words. He called the Iranian leadership scum. He called them sick people. He called them liars. But, you know, after saying all that, he said, you know, well, he did say as well that the memorandum of understanding was over. But then at the end of that, he said that Jared Kushner and Steve Witkoff, his two envoys, were going to continue talking with Iran, which is really all they've been doing. They don't have any agreement on anything except to have the Strait of Hormuz open under this memorandum of understanding. So it really doesn't mean a lot that he said this is over and that he said all those harsh words, because at the end of the day, they're still talking.
6: Thank you for the update, JJ.
9: You're welcome.
6: WTOP National Security Correspondent J.J. Green. 4:33, no end to the political drama that's happening in the U.S. Senate race in Maine. Democrats continue to scramble to find a new candidate, even though the current nominee, Graham Plattner, has not yet dropped out of the race. He continues to be under fire over allegations of sexual misconduct, including from a former girlfriend who says that she was raped by him 5 years ago. Plattner denies it. Now there's some tension between the state Democratic Party and Plattner's campaign. Details from WTOP's Mitchell Miller today on the Hill.
10: The head of Maine's Democratic Party, Devin Murphy Anderson, says the party wants to be as transparent as possible as it considers possible candidates to replace Graham Plattner.
11: The integrity of this process is just as important as the outcome. Unfortunately, Graham Plattner's team has repeatedly reached out to us in an attempt to put their thumb on the scale of what this process looks like.
10: Plattner's campaign has denied it's trying to unduly influence the process. In the meantime, several Democrats are indicating an interest in becoming the new nominee in the wake of a woman's sexual assault allegation against Plattner. They include former State Senate President Troy Jackson, former State Health Director Nirav Shah, and Secretary of State Shenna Bellows. On Capitol Hill, Mitchell Miller, WTOP News.
4: Yeah, on Mitch's point here, Politico obtained a poll that Plattner's staff apparently commissioned asking about which potential Democrat might have the best chance against Collins. And Mitch mentioned some of the prominent names involved. Plattner has canceled fundraisers as prominent Democratic supporters have now called on him, as we noted, to step aside.
6: 3:35, we now have a trial date for the Virginia man charged with planting those pipe bombs near the Democratic and Republican National Party headquarters in D.C. the night before the January 6th attack on the Capitol back in 2021. It's going to start February 16th. That's when Brian Cole Jr. will go on trial. The trial expected to last about 2 weeks. One of Cole's attorneys says the team of attorneys and prosecutors have not talked about the possibility of a plea deal. Now, earlier this week, a judge ruled President Trump's mass pardons for Capitol rioters did not actually apply to Brian Cole.
4: It's 4:35. The National Geographic Museum of Exploration in D.C. has reopened after a major transformation. And WTOP's Mike Murillo takes us in for a close-up look.
12: Looks pretty different, doesn't it?
13: Before you even step inside, visitors are greeted by a new courtyard featuring bronze wildlife sculptures and a nighttime light show projected across the building. Emily Dunham with the National Geographic Society says the revamped museum combines new and renovated spaces across the campus, which is now 100,000 square feet of space.
12: We also renovated floors of buildings that have been here since the 1920s all the way up to the 1980s.
13: Inside, visitors can see iconic photographs and interactive exhibits where their movements become part of the experience. If dinosaurs are your thing, there's a Spinosaurus on display.
14: Everyone wants to take a photo in front of the dinosaur.
13: Tour guide Dominic Fearley. You can also learn about what it took for explorers to get those amazing photos and videos, and even figure out what animal you would be.
15: I'm a lesser long-nosed bat. Who knew?
13: In the district, Mike Murillo, WTOP News.
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16: A large sandwich chain wants to get even larger. I'm John Werdock.
4: It's 4:36.
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2: 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Traffic time on WTOP. Time for Dave in the traffic center.
3: Montgomery County, 270 northbound near 28 in Rockville, and then again past Watkins Mill Road in Gaithersburg. Two mishaps at West Montgomery Avenue. All lanes are open between Watkins Mill and Middlebrook Road. Drivers swapping should have moved themselves out of the way, out of the right lane by now. Chevy Chase, Connecticut Avenue, a southbound crash at Bradley Lane. On the Beltway, interloop volume delays from 123 across the bridge to the spur, 355 through Silver Spring. Both loops crowded between College Park and Landover. Between Laurel and Bowie on Laurel Bowie Road, a crash on 197 east of Powder Mill Road. Expect delays. 50 at the Bay Bridge, virtually delay-free if you're eastbound, just a little bunched up near the Severn River. In the district, across the National Mall, still have 4th, 7th, and 17th streets blocked following 4th of July festivities, but the avenues are open. Southeast-Southwest Freeway crowded, especially the 395 portion through Southwest. 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Dave Dildine, next traffic report in 10 minutes.
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5: A chance for a stray shower or two, mainly south and west of D.C., but for the metro area, trending dry as we see temperatures that will hold in the 70s early on. A bit of patchy fog come early tomorrow morning, and moving into tomorrow afternoon, a good chance for a few strong to severe thunderstorms. Some may contain gusty winds along with pockets of moderate to heavy rainfall. Highs 85 to 90 degrees. It's very warm and humid on Friday. Chance for a few storms. Highs near 90, upper 70s to middle 80s on Saturday. I'm 7 News meteorologist Steve Rudin in the First Alert Weather Center.
2: Right now we have clouds, 84 at Reagan National. It's 81 in Dulles.
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6: Airlines hit some turbulence on Wall Street Wednesday after oil prices jumped 5%. American, United, JetBlue, Delta, Southwest, they are all down between 2 and 3%. Cruise lines also slipped, led by Carnival and Norwegian. At the closing bell, the Dow Jones Industrial Average down more than 1%. The Dow would lose 576 points. The S&P 500 losing 21. The NASDAQ actually gained 51 points. And Jersey Mike's currently has more than 3,000 locations. Now Restaurant Business reports the chain could expand to 15,000 shops worldwide. Jersey Mike's has filed paperwork to trade as a stock on Wall Street. John Wardock, WTOP News.
2: Thank you, John. It's 441. Today's To Your Health report is sponsored by Johns Hopkins Medicine Arlington. A new study's out today. It's in the Journal of the American Medical Association, or JAMA, and it shows a treatment for advanced lung cancer that was once considered unthinkable can really save lives. And WTOP's John Doman talked to a local man who shared his story.
7: David Peterson lives on Capitol Hill and was diagnosed with stage 4 lung cancer for the first time in 2019. And after every aggressive treatment, it kept coming back.
8: I had about 2 to 3 months to live.
7: In 2023, he traveled to Chicago for what was essentially a Hail Mary, a double lung transplant.
8: I was completely out of options.
9: These patients were so hopeless at the time, and they just dreamed for just some extra time.
7: Dr. Ankit Bharat's the executive director of Northwestern Medicine's Canning Thoracic Institute, the only hospital offering this treatment, which was tried after the same treatment worked in COVID patients whose lungs were deteriorating. A year later, the survival rate for patients like David is 100%.
8: I can breathe so incredibly well. It sounds funny to say.
7: John Dome in WTOP News.
2: 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It's located in Arlington and Ballston Quarter.
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2: 444, I'm Ann Kramer.
4: And I'm Sean Anderson. Thanks for being with us.
2: Well, just when you thought the price of gas was starting to stabilize and even drop, there's a new threat. The price of crude on the oil market spiked in the last 2 days after Iran attacked ships passing through the Strait of Hormuz and the U.S. retaliated. And then, of course, we have the action that's happening right now where the U.S. is attacking Iran. On Wall Street, the Dow tumbled 577 points this afternoon, with the price of West Texas crude up by about $75 a barrel. President Trump declared that memo of understanding that the framework for peace talks is over. So what could be in store for us when it comes to filling up at the pump?
4: Well, joining us live to talk about it, Tom Kloza, Chief Energy Advisor for Gulf Oil. Good to have you back, Tom. Thank you so much.
18: Yeah, nice to be back on a crazy day, that's for sure.
4: It sure is. We've gone from West Texas crude prices at about $67 a barrel last week to the mid-70s this week, Brent crude near 80. If the fighting in Iran is about to ramp up again, what could happen with these oil prices in the days ahead?
18: Well, I think it's interesting. I think for the next 30 days or so, you won't see crazy crude increases because there's a lot of crude oil that has left the Persian Gulf that's going to head to various continents. So, and the other thing is the president was very successful in putting the fear of God in some of the speculators who might ordinarily attach a premium to crude. I think the problem is gasoline, and the biggest problem is diesel. Gasoline in the after hours is up by about 18 cents on the day. And that means that these price decreases that we've been enjoying for the last 4 or 5 weeks are probably going to come to an abrupt end. Diesel is up 42 cents a gallon. And, you know, it got the double barreled effect of Russia saying that they can't export anymore because Ukraine is so successful in knocking their refined products capacity out.
2: Tom, bring our listeners up to speed on where we stand on the average for a gallon of gas nationwide. And then is another short-term spike a possibility here? We've already been up over $4 a gallon in the district, with Maryland and Virginia not far behind, if that's correct.
18: Yeah, we're at about $3.79 nationally, but that number will go up in the next couple of days based on what's happened in the markets. You know, there is a rocket and a feather. And the fact that we're up 18 cents on global wholesale markets today, that's going to be the rocket ship that takes prices higher. Again, most people worry about gasoline. I'm worried about diesel because we had dropped almost a dollar. We're well below $5. We'll be back at $5 very shortly. And everything that moves around the country moves by virtue of diesel fuel or marine gas oil. And those are the prices that have gone absolutely ballistic.
4: Okay, so when you look at this situation in total, what is the worst case scenario and what is the best case scenario?
18: The worst case scenario is that we continue to see stranded vessels in the Persian Gulf and it doesn't make it to markets. And somewhere in the course of the last half of the year, we go back up towards $100 or more. The problem is refined products are already disconnected from crude. You know, we're trading at like $140 a barrel for gasoline and even more for diesel. And those numbers can really become untethered. The biggest nightmare is if we get a hurricane in the Gulf of Mexico, because the world is very dependent upon Gulf of Mexico refining. And we've been lucky for 5 years without a Category 3 or higher impact. I hope we don't run out of luck this year.
2: Hope the weather gods are listening, Tom. Thank you so much for the update. We appreciate it.
18: Thanks, guys.
2: That's Tom Kloza. He's Chief Energy Advisor for Gulf Oil.
4: It's 448. Traffic and weather with Dave Dildine in the WTOP Traffic Center.
3: Through Virginia, the frustrating but normal Beltway traffic on the outer loop from Springfield at the Wilson Bridge and inner loop from Tyson's across the Legion Bridge. Slow go there, of course. And from the 270 spur, northbound sluggish. Past the remains of minor incidents near 28 and beyond Watkins Mill Road, mostly on shoulders. On the interstates, though, we really haven't had any major incidents this afternoon, thankfully, I-95 included. A couple of heavier rescue responses to crashes on the state highways, though. Route 197 east of Powder Mill Road, traffic was likely held by crash response on Laurel Bowie Road. And near Kettering on 214, westbound traffic for a time was stopped beyond 193 near that shopping center before St. Michael's Drive. We are brought to you by Jiffy Lube. Need a fast, easy oil change? Jiffy does it. Come in today for a 15-minute oil change service at Jiffy Lube. No appointment needed. Dave Dildine, next traffic report in 10 minutes.
2: Let's head over to the 7 News First Alert Weather Center. Chief Meteorologist Veronica Johnson joins us now live. Veronica, we squeaked out some sunshine, but the clouds are in. Are we out of the woods on rain, or is it coming?
16: There's going to be a few isolated showers, maybe even a storm or two this evening, but mainly south and west of D.C., spots like Manassas and just west of Leesburg and down through Culpeper and Luray. Those were some of the same locations that had the rain last evening. And with any of them, those storms could be slow moving, so you're looking at some heavy rain. Chances really increase for that more active weather tomorrow. It's a weather alert day from your First Alert weather team. The morning, 71 to 74 degrees with some patchy fog and maybe a stray shower, but heads up, after about noon, 1 p.m., and lasting until about 7 p.m. down through southern Maryland, we'll get some scattered thunderstorms on the heavier side with damaging winds potentially coming through, downpours and frequent lightning. So could be looking at a handful of severe thunderstorm warnings issued for your Thursday, as well as flash flood warnings. Your temperature tomorrow, into the mid and upper 80s through the area. And then we're around 90 degrees on Friday. Can't rely on an isolated shower or storm. Not quite the coverage as what we're going to have tomorrow. Right now, it's 84 degrees in D.C., 82 in Woodbridge, and 82 degrees in Beltsville.
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4: 4:52.
2: Well, the 2026 Primetime Emmy nominations are out. The HBO Max emergency room drama, The Pit, stole the headlines. It has 25 nominations. Comedy series Hacks came in a close second. It has 24 nominations in its final season. There is some stiff competition.
5: There is a mix of the series that we've had in the past from Abbott Elementary, The Bear, Hacks, Nobody Wants This, Only Murders in the Building, Shrinking is back. But it was really exciting to see things like Margo's Got Money Troubles and Widow's Bay get in this time. Widow's Bay, of course, got 19 nominations. We've considered that as a surprise, not because it wasn't one of the best new shows of the year, but it's one of those things that it had a late launch. It launched in April and a bit of a slow burn. And you never know how the voters are going to respond with something like that. But it's really exciting to see a show that is a little bit, you know, offbeat in its comedy. It's got the horror genre as well. Make it into the big league.
2: Angelique Jackson joined us earlier on WTOP. She is a Variety senior entertainment writer.
4: Well, there is an Italian grocery and deli whose customers think this is one of the best kept secrets in D.C., and it's been that way for a very long time. WTOP's Luke Luker tells us about Lettieri's Italian Market. It's celebrating its 100th year in business.
22: A Lettieri was started in 1926 by a Sicilian immigrant. Ever since then, they've been a go-to spot for Italian groceries in Northeast D.C. Max Evans took over the store just blocks away from Union Market in 2019.
23: Got to know this place. I'm from D.C. I was born in D.C., but as a kid, I didn't even know this place existed, and that's something that we hear every day.
22: While the neighborhood has changed over the century, selling hard-to-find Italian products like specialty pastas and guanciale has not.
23: That's a prime example of the kind of thing that we always have. It's important from Italy, and it's the real deal, and that's exactly the kind of thing that you can't get at a regular grocery store.
22: They celebrated 100 years in June.
23: Of course of the day, we had about 1,700 people through the store.
22: In the district, Luke Luger, WTOP News.
2: Sports on WTOP, powered by Maximus, moving people and technology forward. George Wallace is here. And George, we don't have any World Cup matches to talk about per se, but we do have a little bit of entertainment news because some names have dropped, including Shakira.
24: I like how you roll the R there. It's good.
2: For singing at the Super Bowl of the World Cup, right?
24: The World Cup final, yes. How do we feel about the lineup?
2: Run down the list for me.
24: We got Justin Bieber.
2: Oh.
24: Okay. Mm-hmm. Not sure I'm feeling that one.
4: No.
24: Okay. Madonna.
2: Yeah. Okay. New album, right?
24: Shakira.
4: Okay. Definitely. Okay. It's like Bruno Mars at the Super Bowl.
24: Correct.
4: You got to have Shakira
24: and
4: at the World Cup.
24: And she sings the anthem for the World Cup,
2: there
24: right?
2: You go.
4: Yeah.
24: Okay.
4: Yeah.
24: And who else did we say?
2: BTS.
24: Oh, BTS.
2: Yeah.
24: Yeah.
2: That's a K-pop group, right?
24: Yeah. It's just a wide range.
4: Yeah.
24: Yeah.
4: They're just going for the international thing, right?
2: Where's James Taylor?
24: Huh?
2: Where's James Taylor?
24: I don't know. James That's good. Taylor. I thought you'd say, where's Taylor?
2: Taylor Swift.
24: There's Taylor Swift. Yeah. I mean, you probably want her performing at halftime.
2: Oh, heck yeah. Why not? Sure.
4: Yeah.
24: All right.
2: Mrs.
24: She'd
2: Travis
24: have
2: to, Kelsey?
24: Yes.
2: Yeah,
4: she'd have to kind of cut short the honeymoon.
24: That's right. Yes. Yeah.
2: I don't even know if there's proof they're married. Yeah.
24: Ooh.
2: Whoa, but we don't have the pictures yet.
4: That's another subject.
24: Why don't we have pictures yet?
2: I don't know.
24: All the NDAs expired, I saw.
2: They expired at midnight that
24: Mine
2: the next
24: did.
2: Day
24: Mine or... expired by the end of the time. Yeah.
2: I forgot you went. Thank
24: That's
2: you.
24: Right. Yeah, so... I'm glad we got that cleared up. All right, the next World Cup match is tomorrow, France-Morocco. That's from Foxborough. That is tomorrow afternoon at 4 o'clock. Big day at Wimbledon as 114th-ranked Arthur Ferry, a two-time All-American at Stanford, is into the semifinals. He entered Wimbledon on a wild card invitation, and he beat Flavio Cabali today 6-4, 7-6, 6-love on center court. He will face Alexander Zverev in the semifinal, which will be a pro-Ferry crowd in center court. That should be some fun. Baseball tonight, Nats and the Astros, finale of their series. Washington losing last night. They'll try and win a series tonight. Orioles, Cubs at Camden Yards this evening. George Wallace, WTOP Sports.
4: All right, George, thanks. 4:57.
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2: 458 to the traffic center and to Dave.
3: For the Capitol Beltway and the metro area, it's a slow but mostly steady commute this afternoon. In Maryland, northbound on 270, earlier issues near 28 on the left and Watkins Mill Road on the right, leading to slower northbound headways through Montgomery County on 270. Between Laurel and Bowie, backups at a crash on Route 197, the crash east of Powder Mill Road. 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Dave Dildine, next traffic report in 10 minutes.
4: Your forecast now from Steve Rudin.
8: As we head through the evening and into the overnight, we'll see a few clouds pass by, a shower or two mainly south and west of D.C., and some patchy fog by early tomorrow morning. Tomorrow, you'll need to stay weather alert, especially during the afternoon and evening, for the potential for strong to severe thunderstorms. The greatest risk will be gusty winds and pockets of moderate to heavy rainfall. I'm 7 News meteorologist Steve Rudin in the First Alert Weather Center.
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2: Good afternoon, I'm Ann Kramer.
4: And I'm Sean Anderson. Coming up,
2: we're following breaking news. The U.S. has just launched more airstrikes on Iran, targeting the Strait of Hormuz after President Trump said the ceasefire was over.
9: The parasite is cyclospora. The symptoms include intestinal misery. What you need to know. I'm Kate Ryan.
10: One Maryland city moves to eliminate artificial intelligence from the rental price process. I'm Alan Etter.
4: The Pitt and Hacks lead the way as the nominations for TV's Primetime Emmy Awards are announced.
2: It is 5 o'clock on WTOP.
9: From ABC News, I'm Michelle Franzen. The U.S. military confirming it is carrying out another round of strikes against Iran for Iran's firing on vessels in the Strait of Hormuz Tuesday. President Trump at the NATO summit in Turkey telling reporters that the memo of understanding is over. ABC's Selena Wang has more.
12: President Trump had previewed that there would likely be more U.S. military action today. The president saying the U.S. would probably strike Iran, quote, hard again. We don't know exactly the targets. In this statement, they are saying that this is in order to degrade their ability to threaten freedom of navigation through the Strait of Hormuz. But today we did also hear the president threaten to target critical civilian infrastructure.
9: In Maine, growing pressure for Democratic candidate Graham Plattner to drop out of the U.S. Senate race. It follows new accusations of sexual assault. Here's ABC's Jay O'Brien.
27: Under Maine law, Plattner has just 5 days to drop out to be removed from the ballot. State Democrats would then have 2 weeks to select a new candidate, but there's no exact roadmap for how that process would go. Overnight, the executive director of the Democratic Party of Maine saying Plattner's team has reached out, accusing them of trying to dictate the next steps.
9: Immigrant rights groups demanding an independent investigation into Tuesday's fatal shooting of a Mexican national in Houston. ICE agents are calling it self-defense.
28: According to his son, Lorenzo Salgado Araujo had been in the U.S. for nearly 35 years working in construction. On Tuesday, ICE officers attempted to pull him over, but say that he sped away and then tried to run over an agent with his van. Hours after the incident, protesters were on the same street where Araujo was shot to death.
9: ABC's Jim Ryan. The Emmy nominations are out. The series Hacks set the record for the most nominations in a single year in the comedy category with 24. The Pitt led this year's drama category with 25 nominations. You're listening to ABC News.
2: It's 5:02, Wednesday, July the 8th. We have clouds. We have some sunshine. 84 degrees right now in the National Mall. Good afternoon. I'm Ann Kramer.
4: And I'm Sean Anderson. Our top story this hour here on WTOP is about a nasty stomach bug. It's caused by a food or waterborne parasite. It's called cyclospora, and it's been detected in Virginia and Maryland as well. WTOP's Kate Ryan has the latest on what you need to know.
9: The symptoms of cyclosporiasis include watery diarrhea and nausea,
1: and the culprit is a parasite called Cyclospora.
11: No one has died from this disease. There have been some hospitalizations, but most cases have been managed at home.
1: Now, this isn't a disease that spread person to person. Dr. Miriam Fisher, a senior attending physician in the emergency medicine department at MedStar Health, explains.
11: The parasite is usually spread from infected produce or infected water.
1: The prevention focuses on one thing.
11: The biggest thing that we can do to stop this outbreak focuses on safe food handling.
1: Consumers, says Fisher, should always wash hands before preparing food, and it's been recommended that you carefully wash produce. But she adds,
11: the CDC and FDA indicate that washing may not fully remove this parasite, but it does, it helps.
1: Kate Ryan, WTOP News.
4: There have been some conflicting numbers of just how many of these cases are out there. The Centers for Disease Control has said it has documented 145 cases from May through mid-June. However, states like Michigan and Ohio have reported even more since then. Michigan, more than 1,000.
2: It is 5:04. Rockville has become the first city in Maryland to ban the use of artificial intelligence technology when it allows landlords to set rent prices. It joins New York, California, Connecticut in doing so. And here's WTOP's Alan Etter.
13: It stops the kind of sudden predatory increase that pushes people like us out with little warning or time to plan.
14: Wendy Murphy was one of a handful of Rockville residents to testify before the city council on the effects of algorithmic pricing under the landlord-tenant code. Algorithmic pricing uses software that analyzes public and private market data to help landlords set rents, adjust lease terms, and track competitor pricing. Critics say this has led to higher prices for housing. The revision prohibits residential landlords from using algorithmic pricing tools to set rents, fees, or other rental terms for housing units in the city. It also bars landlords from coordinating rental prices, agreeing not to compete on rents or lease terms, or purchasing algorithmic services designed to recommend or coordinate pricing. The changes take effect first of the year. Alan Etter, WTOP News.
4: Also on the housing front, home additions for in-laws, au pairs, or caregivers are becoming increasingly popular across our region. In Fairfax County, leaders are considering a series of changes that would increase housing options and offer flexibility for families.
15: These are detached bare additions that could be over a garage, they could be just simply to the inside, or in some cases in a basement. And one of the most significant pieces of this is a proposal to change the current rule. The current rule says that the owner must live on the property either in the addition or in the main part of the house. There's a proposal now on the table to remove that one requirement.
4: That's WTOP Scott Gelman. Currently, those types of additions aren't allowed in townhouses in the county. Officials are proposing to keep that restriction in place. There is a plan to collect public input on all of this before it moves forward.
2: 5:06, the latest on President Trump's attempt to keep his name on the outside of the Kennedy Center. It was taken off the center several weeks ago after a judge's ruling to remove it. This afternoon, another set of judges in D.C., this time it was appeals court judges, dealt the White House a setback in its effort to get the Trump name back on the building.
16: The appeals court has determined that Team Trump hasn't provided any evidence, any facts to support its argument that it's losing money without Trump's name being on the building. You know, of course, we all remember in the middle of the night, they stripped Trump's name from the facade a few weeks ago. And the Kennedy Center management and Trump surrogates there have been trying to get the courts to overturn it so they can restore the name. They say they lose money, they lose underwriting, fundraising without Trump's name on the literature, on the website, and on the building. The judges just said, you haven't shown us any evidence any of that's occurring, so the name stays down.
2: Scott McFarland is a WTOP contributor and chief Washington correspondent for the Midas Touch Network. Scott adds there are weeks of legal challenges ahead on a number of fronts involving the Kennedy Center.
4: Virginia's new styrofoam ban is now fully in effect. It covers just about every food vendor, even food trucks and schools. They can no longer use or sell single-use containers like styrofoam cups, plates, or bowls. State leaders say styrofoam is terrible for the environment. It breaks apart easily, barely decomposes, and can leach chemicals. Virginia first passed the ban back in 2021, but only the big chains had to comply at first. Officials recommend switching to reusable containers, paper, or recyclable plastic. Vendors can request a one-year exemption, but those who don't could face fines up to $50 a day.
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18: 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I'm John Werdahl.
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20: Traffic and weather here on WTOP. Dave Dildine in the traffic center.
3: In Fairfax County, I-66 eastbound from the County Parkway, slow past Fairfax Corner and Fair Oaks. Under Route 50, a crash in the left main lane. Trooper is dragging the participants from left to right across the travel lanes as we speak, holding main lanes, but I think in a matter of seconds, they're going to release all traffic and have everything over onto the right shoulder. Westbound, commonplace slowdowns out to Centerville. On the outer loop of the Beltway at the Dulles Toll Road, a crash reported, some slowing, but the worst of it is always between Springfield and Alexandria on the Virginia portions. Interloop, it's going to be a slow ride from 123 and the Toll Road up across the American Legion Bridge and right up onto the 270 spur. Northbound on 270 beyond the merge before Montrose Road, indications of fender bender, and then one stalling out near 28 along the left edge of the HOV lane. The remains of a crash north of Gaithersburg, probably clearing off the right shoulder beyond Watkins Mill Road. Either way, the lanes are open. Between Laurel and Bowie on Laurel Bowie Road, 197 east of Powder Mill Road, crash and backed up both ways on State Route 197. 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Dave Dildine, next traffic report in 10 minutes.
2: Thank you, Steve. Thank you, Dave. Now we're going to talk to Steve. He's in the 7 News First Alert Weather Center.
8: Quiet this evening, other than a few scattered showers, mainly south and west of D.C. I don't believe it's going to amount to a whole lot, with overnight lows eventually falling into the 70s. Also, waking up early tomorrow morning may find a little bit of patchy fog, but nothing that's going to bring any type of air travel delays. Mostly to partly sunny for the day tomorrow. Strong to severe thunderstorms likely during the late afternoon and early evening. Gusty winds and heavy downpours could become problematic with highs 85 to 90. A few showers on Friday. I'm 7 News meteorologist Steve Rudin of the First Alert Weather Center.
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18: Personal bankruptcy filings in Washington, D.C. have jumped more than 40% over the last year, and LendingTree says that's the highest in the country. Matt Schultz is chief consumer finance analyst at LendingTree.
23: The increase was 41%, which is pretty staggering, but the truth is that we're talking about pretty small numbers of bankruptcy filings in D.C. compared to almost any other state.
18: More than 500 D.C. residents declared personal bankruptcy last year. According to the LendingTree survey, Maryland ranked 17th and Virginia was 29th. The Dow Jones Industrial Average gave back 576 points on Wednesday. That was more than a 1% loss. The S&P 500 lost 21. The NASDAQ gained 51. John Wardock, WTOP News.
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20: 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We've got nominations for TV's Primetime Emmy Awards out, and we'll take a look at the early favorites with Variety's Angelique Jackson next. It's 512.
18: Known for years as So Others Might Eat, Some has been on the front lines of fighting poverty and homelessness in the nation's capital since 1970. 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
2: 5:14, I'm Ann Kramer.
26: And I'm Sean Anderson. Thanks for being with us.
2: Nominations are now out for the Primetime Emmys.
29: Boy, this record never stops, huh?
30: No, it's dance till you drop.
29: Then what?
2: All right, that is from The Pit, the HBO Max emergency room drama. It leads all shows and nominations that were announced earlier today with 25, including Best Drama. Noah Wiley, the star, gets another nod for Best Actor in the category that he won last year. Hacks, on the comedy side, is leading all of the comedies with 24 nominations. It's in its final season. Jean Smart, who's won the last four Best Comedy Actress Emmys for her role in the show, was nominated yet again.
26: Variety senior entertainment writer Angelique Jackson joined us earlier to talk about all this.
31: We did see two shows kind of absolutely dominate the nominations in the case of The Pit and Hacks. And as you mentioned, Hacks is 24 nominations, was actually also a record. It's the most ever for any comedy, beating The Bear and The Studio, which both had 23.
2: Beat The Bear? That seems like almost impossible to do, doesn't it, Angelique, at some point?
31: It actually does. And you know, part of Hacks, this is, of course, its fifth and final season, and the show really did go out with a bang. The Bear does have one more season to still be eligible for. Its nominations today came for season 4, so we'll see how they go out. But actually, to be perfectly honest, The Bear, you could say, underperformed today with a lot less nominations than they've gotten in the past.
26: Let's take a look at the rest of that comedy category. As it's still strong, right? Abbott Elementary, Margo's Got Money Troubles, which was delightful. Still a pretty decent competition, isn't it?
31: It is a really exciting competition because there is a mix of the series that we've had in the past from Abbott Elementary, The Bear, Hacks, Nobody Wants This, Only Murders in the Building, Shrinking is back. But it was really exciting to see things like Margo's Got Money Troubles and Widow's Bay get in this time. Widow's Bay, of course, got 19 nominations. We've considered that as a surprise, not because it wasn't one of the best new shows of the year, but it's one of those things that it had a late launch. It launched in April, and a bit of a slow burn, and you never know how the voters are going to respond with something like that. But it's really exciting to see a show that is a little bit, you know, offbeat in its comedy. It's got the horror genre as well, make it into the big leagues.
2: Angelique, talk to me about Taylor Sheridan. I mean, he is taking Paramount by storm with obviously Yellowstone, and then he had The Madison and Dutton Ranch. What's going on in the drama category that he was, I understand that he was not nominated for anything. Is that correct?
31: Yes. So the Taylor Sheridan verse is always a really interesting, it's always a very interesting way it plays out with the Emmys. We've seen Love for Yellowstone in the past, but even when that happened, it was kind of a bit of a surprise. But yes, there's only Taylor Sheridan only got one nomination this go round. Actually, I'm sorry, a couple of nominations. We have a stunt nod for Tulsa King. We did not get that nomination for Michelle Pfeiffer, like I thought we might have, which is, it's kind of a bummer. Obviously, these shows are incredibly successful, huge hits, but for some reason, still not really translating with the Emmy voting body.
26: Well, in that drama category, of course, The Pitt, as we mentioned, is sort of the lead horse here, but you still also have things like The Diplomat and Pluribus, which was terrific. What's your read on that?
31: Yes, this is going to be a very exciting race because, yes, while The Pitt absolutely dominated, you have shows like Pluribus or Paradise, The Gilded Age, The Diplomat, Your Friends and Neighbors also got in there from Apple TV. So I think this is going to be one where you can obviously expect a lot of love for The Pitt, but maybe there could be a surprise.
2: Before we let you go, Mariska Hargitay is going to be the host of the Emmys in September. Talk to us about this.
31: I mean, it's very exciting to see Mariska Hargitay get this moment. She is so much a queen of television, someone who's dominated our airwaves for decades. And she's just having such a high right now. She also got some nominations for the documentary that she directed. And of course, she's on Broadway. But it is very exciting to see a woman get to host the Emmy solo and for it to be someone who is as respected, not just in the industry, but really in general as Mariska.
26: And that's Variety senior entertainment writer Angelique Jackson.
2: Time for traffic and weather on WTOP. Time for Dave Dildine in the traffic center.
3: Washington for at least one more commute. 17th and 7th Streets off limits at the National Mall. Remaining closed for the fair and fireworks teardown. Traffic at the Potomac and Anacostia River bridges naturally heavy this time of day, but for the most part, normal. In Montgomery County, 270 northbound near 28 West Montgomery Avenue. Either a new broken down vehicle or the old one that never went away, but either way, left HOV lane crowded there. Elsewhere, crashes on New Hampshire Avenue just south of the ICC at Colesville Manor Drive. And on Route 197 between Powder Mill Road and Old Laurel Bowie Road in front of the Patuxent Refuge. And in front of Mitchellville Plaza on Route 214 west of 193, a crash remains. On the Beltway in Virginia, a crash on the outer loop above the Dulles Toll Road. That is slowing the pace off the American Legion Bridge. It's the right side that's reported blocked. 66 eastbound at 50, that crash was successfully moved onto the right shoulder. 10 to go. And we are brought to you by MAD. 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You always have a place at MAD. 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Dave Dildine, next traffic report in 10 minutes.
26: 7 News First Alert meteorologist Steve Rudin.
8: We're trending mainly dry for the metro area as we head through the evening as temperatures settle into the 70s overnight and into early tomorrow morning. Tomorrow, mostly to partly sunny, but the added sunshine could add extra fuel to the atmosphere to bring strong to severe thunderstorms later in the afternoon and into the evening. Highs 85 to 90 degrees. We'll be near 90 degrees on Friday with a chance for a few storms, trending on the drier side now on Saturday, upper 70s to middle 80s. I'm 7 News meteorologist Steve Rudin in the First Alert Weather Center.
2: More clouds right now. We have 81 in Ashburn, 82 in Rockville. 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
1: Severn will be on supervised release for life after that prison term. Prosecutors say he tried to provide material support to a designated foreign terrorist organization, revealing his intent to go to Africa to fight with ISIS to an undercover officer back in 2023. Dekaye pleaded guilty to the charge this past January. While he was in jail after that guilty plea, guards reportedly discovered two homemade weapons, including a large knife in his jail cell.
2: Well, the first Freedom Fuel gas station is opened in Philadelphia, and there are a lot of questions and even criticism about what is going on here. The White House made the announcement. It says that the gas station is going to sell gasoline at below market rate of $3.47 a gallon. Now, CBS News says it talked to a White House spokesperson who told the network that the company behind the Freedom Fuel network is private. It owns 25 gas stations across New Jersey and Pennsylvania. And that the spokesperson went on to say the Trump administration is not involved with the company, is not subsidizing the gas stations, that it says can offer lower prices by reducing its profit margins.
1: Today's 2-year health report is sponsored by Johns Hopkins Medicine Arlington. A stage 4 lung cancer can be devastating, but a new study in the Journal of the American Medical Association finds lung transplants can be a lifesaver. WTOP's John Doman talked to a D.C. man who's living proof.
3: The first time David Peterson was diagnosed with stage 4 lung cancer in 2019, he had a tumor the size of a softball removed from his lung.
4: That carried me for almost a year before more cancer appeared.
3: By 2023, he had beaten it twice, only to see it come back each time. And with his health going downhill, he reached out to Northwestern Medicine's Canning Thoracic Institute in Chicago, which started taking a new approach to lung cancer treatment.
5: We can carefully take those cancer-ridden lungs out and put new lungs in.
3: Dr. Ankit Bharat is the executive director of the Canning Thoracic Institute. He says that he got the idea from conducting a similar procedure on patients whose lungs were giving out during COVID. Lung transplants are less common than other organs, and the rejection rate can be high. But when it works,
5: the patients who got transplant during the study period, their survival at the end of 1 year was 100%.
3: John Dome in WTOP News.
1: WTOP's 2-year health report is sponsored by Johns Hopkins Medicine, located in Arlington in Boston Quarter.
2: Time for sports on WTOP, brought to you by Amentum, delivering advanced solutions for space and defense. George Wallace, what a story coming out of Wimbledon about this young man.
6: That's right, yes. Arthur Ferry is his name. He's 114th ranked in the world, and he's just 23 years old. Entered Wimbledon on a wild card invitation. Well, now he's a semifinalist. He beats Flavio Cabali today, 6-4, 7-6, 6-love on center court as he advances to his first semifinal, becomes just the second player to advance to the semifinals at Wimbledon that entered in a wild card. The last and only other one, Goran Ivanišević, back in 2001. So he will now face Alexander Zverev, who beat Taylor Fritz in straight sets today. So very cool story developing at Wimbledon as he is now into the semifinals. Zverev also into the semis for the very first time of his career as well. Baseball, Nats and Astros this evening from Nationals Park. Of course, weather permitting. I guess we should be okay, right?
1: As far as we can see, yeah. Okay. Right. I mean, it's way, way out to the west. I think we'll at least get most of it, if not all of it, in without,
6: okay,
1: without a delay.
6: Unless you
1: want to go, then you'll get the rain delay.
6: That's right. Nationals trying to get 2 games over .500, win a series. The Orioles and Cubs from Camden Yards tonight as well. And Justin Verlander said this year will be his last. He is a 3-time Cy Young Award winner, 2-time World Series champ, and MVP, Hall of Fame career. He'll retire at the end of this season, 43 years old. He will make his 10th All-Star appearance next week after being named a legend pick by the commish. George Wallace, WTOP Sports.
1: All right, breaking news here on WTOP as the U.S. launches new airstrikes on cities near the Strait of Hormuz hours after President Trump says the ceasefire with Iran is over. We'll have the latest. It's 527.
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6: Here are the top traffic trouble spots for tracking. The newest on the list is in Annapolis on Route 50. Eastbound delays across the Severn River. Past Ritchie Highway, a Jeep going sideways. Only one right lane getting by that. Eastbound on 50. 270 northbound near 28 Rockville. Had one broken down on the left. 197 East Powder Mill Road, the crash and the backups on Laurel Bowie Road. Virginia's crashes on the outer loop of the Beltway at the Dulles Toll Road and 66 eastbound at 50 should both now be out of the way. Traffic brought to you by Navy Federal Credit Union. All active duty veterans and their families are eligible to join. Navy Federal says our members are the mission. I'm Dave Dildine. Next traffic report in about 10 minutes.
7: All right. The WTOP forecast, clouds, sun. We'll have that for the rest of the way today and then drop down from the 80s, only down into the low 70s tonight with the possibility of some patchy fog. Then for tomorrow, mostly to partly sunny, scattered showers and storms a possibility. We'll bump up to about 90. Right now, though, we're sitting at 84 in the nation's capital.
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7: Good afternoon. I'm Sean Anderson.
5: I'm Ann Kramer. Mike Jokaitis is our producer.
7: Breaking news on WTOP, another round of strikes on Iran is being carried out by the U.S. military, second day in a row here. Earlier today, President Trump said the recent attacks by Iran on ships in the Strait of Hormuz signaled the end of the ceasefire, and he's not interested in pursuing more negotiations with the Iranians.
10: They're not doing a service to the people, and I think more than anything else is I got to know them. And I'm not sure I want to make a deal with them. We can play games, but I'm not sure I want to make a deal. Let's just finish the job.
5: WTOP National Security Correspondent J.J. Green's been watching the developments from Turkey and NATO earlier today. J.J. joins us live. So, J.J., here we go again with the attacks and the president saying two different things pretty much when it comes to whether he likes the Iranians or he doesn't like the Iranians. How do we digest all of what's happening today?
11: Well, the best we can, I think, is the best way, because there's a lot to look at. And the president has said a lot of things. And, you know, he's said that this is over, and he is really disgusted, sick of dealing with them, doesn't want to deal with them anymore. But at the same time, he's saying that his negotiators are continuing to talk to them. And one of the things that the president is known for doing is trying to use his leverage to force an opponent to essentially go along with his will. And in this case, it is these attacks the U.S. has launched. And in addition to what we told you last hour in Bandar Abbas, Shahrbahar, Konarak as well, there have been more attacks. Bandar Langwe, Bushehr, Jask Port. CENTCOM said it launched these new strikes at the direction of the commander-in-chief, and they're conducting these strikes to further degrade Iran's ability to threaten freedom of navigation. So this is, I think, at the end of the day, what we should take from this is the U.S. is going to try to do what it can to keep the Strait of Hormuz open.
7: President Trump did make the threat earlier today that it wouldn't be just military installations that would be the targets, that maybe oil fields, electric plants, other civilian infrastructure might be targets this time around. How likely is that?
11: Well, I don't know that the president wants to get into that game, because every place that he struck, there are civilians there. There are people around there. But if he and the U.S. military goes more decidedly and specifically into areas that are known to support civilians, whether it's water systems or bridges or whether it's just basic critical infrastructure, that could open up a whole new problem for the U.S. in addition to what it's dealing with in the Strait of Hormuz. The U.S. wants to get out of this whole thing. And certainly the Strait of Hormuz, they want it open and they want to leave it alone. But by doing something like that, that most likely is just going to make the Iranian leadership angrier. And most likely they're going to try to do something even more, I guess, aggressive to the U.S. or, you know, ships passing through the Strait.
5: JJ, the president on a number of occasions today as NATO was wrapping up and during his opportunities to talk to the press kept driving home the point that he says Iran's not going to have a nuclear weapon. Iran's not going to have a nuclear weapon. When he was asked about, you know, can he get control of this situation? He doesn't seem to be winning the war and those kind of questions from reporters. But curious to say, what happens with the NATO allies that are there, our allies that are there, the NATO allies, when he makes these kind of statements and seems to speak from two sides on this issue?
11: Well, that's a very good question again, and I think what happens is the president has some default positions, and he does that when there is a difficult scenario, a scenario where he can't give a straightforward answer about where things are going or what's happening. What he has used the nuclear problem for is ranges from the reason he started this war to the reason he needs to end the war now. So it's a very useful tool for him to bring up the nuclear situation. But at the end of this day and most every other day, people are going to look at this and realize Iran is in no shape to build a nuclear weapon for a long, long, long time. But what they are able to do right now is jack up the price on your gas. And so the president knows when he gets asked those questions about why he can't stop this war, he knows basically why we can't, because Iran has got a stranglehold on this, on the Strait of Hormuz. And if the U.S. strikes any harder, which is what they're doing tonight, Iran is just going to say we absorbed it and probably try to find another way to fight back. And most likely it will be attacking more ships and attacking more U.S. allies.
7: And JJ, thanks for the insight.
11: You're welcome.
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12: 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I'm John Werdahl.
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7: It's 5:38. Traffic and weather on WTOP. Back we go to Dave Dildine in the traffic center.
6: The downtown Washington commute still lacking 7th and 17th streets across the National Mall for fair and fireworks cleanup. Down below ground, all three tunnels are open, but DC Fire and EMS units were just dispatched to a new crash reported to them northbound in the 3rd Street Tunnel. So watch your mirrors. Out in the daylight on 395, lots of brake lights, no major incidents blocking in Southwest or South Arlington. On the Beltway in Virginia, the Outer Loop crash near the Dulles Toll Road is out of the way. Outer Loop traffic still at its worst from Springfield to the Wilson Bridge. Inner Loop traffic still very slow from 123 across the American Legion Bridge into Maryland. Northbound delays on the 270 spur and northbound on 270 through Montgomery County. Stubborn, sticking around. Had one sputter out near 28 West Montgomery Avenue in Rockville. That was crowding the left edge of the HOV lane at last report. The crash north of Gaithersburg that was lingering on the right shoulder beyond Watkins Mill Road. That ought to be clear. In Anne Arundel County on Route 50, eastbound traffic is heavy and slow from Parole Exit 23 past Rao Boulevard and the Severn River Bridge. Beyond Ritchie Highway, the Jeep that went sideways straightened out, but the state response is still blocking all but the far right lane. That is what is going eastbound on 50 toward Cape St. Clair and the Chesapeake Bay Bridge. 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Dave Dildine, next traffic report in 10 minutes.
5: 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Over to 7 News First Alert meteorologist Steve Rudin.
18: A chance for a stray shower or two, mainly south and west of D.C., but for the metro area, trending dry as we see temperatures that will hold in the 70s early on. A bit of patchy fog come early tomorrow morning, and moving into tomorrow afternoon, a good chance for a few strong to severe thunderstorms. Some may contain gusty winds along with pockets of moderate to heavy rainfall. Highs 85 to 90 degrees. It's very warm and humid on Friday. Chance for a few storms. Highs near 90, upper 70s to middle 80s on Saturday. I'm 7 News meteorologist Steve Rudin in the First Alert Weather Center.
7: Plenty of cloud cover, but no storms on our radar at this moment. We're sitting at 82 in Upper Marlboro. We've got 81 in Woodbridge and 84 in downtown D.C.
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12: Another Starbucks in Fairfax County has voted to unionize. The baristas at Barcroft Plaza in Lunconia have voted to join the union. That makes the 26th unionized shop in Virginia, according to Starbucks Workers United. The Dow Jones Industrial Average fell 576 points Wednesday. That was more than a 1% drop. The S&P losing 21. The NASDAQ gained 51. The International Monetary Fund says we shouldn't expect inflation to go away anytime soon. The Foggy Bottom organization thinks the war with Iran will leave the U.S. economy with inflation issues through the end of next year. Coming up Thursday, expect an update on home sales from the National Association of Realtors. John Wardock, WTOP News.
7: All right, John, it's 5:41 now on WTOP. Political tension is intensifying over how Democrats in Maine are going to handle the scandal involving Senate candidate Graham Plattner. He has not yet ended his campaign, despite widespread calls from Democrats to drop out in the wake of his ex-girlfriend's sexual assault allegation. WTOP's Mitchell Miller today on the Hill.
19: The executive director of Maine's Democratic Party, Devin Murphy Anderson, has accused the Plattner campaign of trying to put its thumb on the scale as the party considers who might replace him if and when he steps aside.
20: We have repeatedly reiterated to Graham Plattner's team that they have no role in determining our next Democratic nominee for the U.S. Senate.
19: Plattner's campaign has denied trying to interfere on his behalf. In the meantime, several Maine Democrats are starting to work on plans to enter the race against longtime Republican Senator Susan Collins. They include former State Senate President Troy Jackson and State Health Director Nirav Shah. Democrats need to flip the seat if they're to have any chance of retaking the Senate majority. On Capitol Hill, Mitchell Miller, WTOP News.
7: And with time running out to get Plattner's name off the ballot, Maine's Democratic Party has scheduled an emergency meeting for right now.
5: Well, there's the mystery that continues to surround the health of Kentucky Senator Mitch McConnell. He continues to recover after some sort of emergency happened here at his D.C. home 3 weeks ago. Staffers aren't saying much, and details of his recovery have not been released.
1: EMTs were called to his house, remember, for what they said was an individual who appeared to be in cardiac arrest. They don't say McConnell's name on the call, but it is his address. So he gets checked in the hospital, and he's been in the hospital since then. Majority Leader John Thune, the top Republican in the Senate, who has McConnell's old job, as well as the number two Republican in the Senate, John Barrasso, both said yesterday they spoke with McConnell at length about Senate business, the war in Iran, the list goes on.
5: ABC News correspondent Jay O'Brien, what's happening with Mitch McConnell and the secrecy apparently that's around it and not much details led Kentucky's Governor Andy Beshear to send a letter to McConnell asking for more transparency about his illness and his recovery.
7: And we have breaking election 2026 news here on WTOP. Montgomery County Council member Will Jawando has now been certified as the Democratic nominee for Montgomery County Executive. County Board of Elections took that action today. It says Jawando won with 40.15% of the vote in the June 23rd primary. The board said his 52,738 votes in a five-way field is the widest margin of victory for an open county executive primary in nearly two decades. Jawando has issued a statement saying, quote, "Now the real work begins, and together we'll deliver for every single person who calls Montgomery County home." He will go up against Republican Esther Wells in the general election in November.
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22: I'm Michelle Sandiford, and here are your top headlines from Federal News Network. A reported cyber breach at the Department of Homeland Security is causing concern on Capitol Hill. Senator Mark Warner of Virginia says a recent intrusion into DHS's Homeland Security Information Network could pose a risk to national security. DHS says it's investigating the intrusion and that no classified information was accessed. And the Department of Veterans Affairs hits a major milestone in reducing its benefits claims backlog. The VA says the backlog has dropped below 70,000 claims for the first time since 2020. A claim is considered backlogged once it's been pending for more than 125 days. For more on these stories, visit federalnewsnetwork.com.
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7: 5:46, I'm Sean Anderson.
5: I'm Ann Kramer. Thanks for being with us.
7: A federal trial is set for a Virginia man charged with planting pipe bombs near the national headquarters of the Democratic and Republican parties the night before the January 6th attack on the Capitol. The trial for Brian Cole will begin February 16th. It's expected to last about 2 weeks. One of Cole's lawyers says that they and prosecutors have not discussed the possibility of a plea deal. On Monday, a judge ruled President Trump's mass pardons for Capitol rioters did not apply to Cole.
5: Well, a couple days after it was turned on, the water at Meridian Hill Park in Northwest D.C. at the Cascading Fountain is brown. National Park Service tells us it's all due to sediment, the result of reopening two water lines that had not been used for some time. You'll remember the park's been closed for a while. The fountain has been closed for a while. The Park Service says it is trying to get things back in order and expects the water to run clean in the next day or two.
7: Dinosaurs, explorers, and plenty of photo ops are all part of a new chapter for National Geographic's Museum in D.C. It's open again. WTOP's Mike Murillo takes us inside the grand reopening following a renovation project.
3: National Geographic's Museum of Exploration has reopened, and it's much bigger than before.
4: We broke ground in October of 2022. We've been hard at work on the space since then. We have over 100,000 square feet of space.
3: Emily Dunham is Chief Campus and Experiences Officer for the National Geographic Society. Before you even walk in, you pass by the iconic Nat Geo yellow frame and by bronze wildlife sculptures, including a hyena and buzzard battling over a carcass. At night, the entrance comes alive with an ocean-themed light show. Inside, visitors can explore immersive exhibits.
10: Our magazine gallery wall, this does showcase all of our magazines that we've published and continues to be updated every month.
3: Tour guide Dominic Fearlay. Some displays even bring breathtaking photos to life, and you can connect with explorers, and yes, there are dinosaurs.
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3: In the district, Mike Murillo, WTOP News.
5: WTOP, we start off with Dave Dildine. He's watching everything in the traffic center.
6: We were doing well on 50 into Annapolis up until recently, but eastbound drivers are in slow condition from Fitzgerald across the Severn River and past Ritchie Highway. The response to the crash that we've been talking about on the left, one right lane squeezes by eastbound on 50 toward Cape St. Clair and the Bay Bridge. 270 northbound, still a slow go, Bethesda into Rockville. At 28 West Montgomery Avenue, it took a long time to get someone on scene, but responders are with the disabled car now and blocking the left HOV lane northbound on I-270. On the Beltway, Interloop, it's a slow ride out of Tysons across the Legion Bridge onto the Spur. On the Outer Loop in Virginia, just as slow from the Springfield Interchange through Alexandria toward the Woodrow Wilson Bridge. District 395 in Southwest near the Wharf, crowded as always. If you're diving into the 3rd Street Tunnel, there was a crash reported near Massachusetts Avenue that was reported in the northbound direction. Constitution Avenue is crowded near the Washington Monument with the closure of 17th Street ongoing across the National Mall for 4th of July cleanup. 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No appointment needed. Dave Dildine, next traffic report in 10 minutes.
7: On to 7 News First Alert meteorologist Steve Rudin.
18: Quiet this evening, other than a few scattered showers, mainly south and west of D.C. I don't believe it's going to amount to a whole lot, with overnight lows eventually falling into the 70s. Also, waking up early tomorrow morning may find a little bit of patchy fog, but nothing that's going to bring any type of air travel delays. Mostly to partly sunny for the day tomorrow. Strong to severe thunderstorms likely during the late afternoon and early evening. Gusty winds and heavy downpours could become problematic with highs 85 to 90. A few showers on Friday. I'm 7 News meteorologist Steve Rudin of the First Alert Weather Center.
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7: Coming up here on WTOP, why did President Trump decide not to fly home from the NATO summit on his new luxury outfitted Air Force One? 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
27: 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Some owners are pointing to Initiative 82 as a big financial strain.
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7: It's 5:53.
5: Well, the president, President Trump, that is, made a surprise swap. He is flying back from Turkey in the old Air Force One, not the new Air Force jet that he was given by Qatar that he actually arrived in to the NATO summit. Now, on Truth Social, the president said, quote, he was using the legacy jet as Air Force One to go home for old time's sake. But there has been some other discussions. During the NATO press conference earlier today, the president was asked about the threat of assassination prompting his decision to change planes. Didn't answer that directly, according to Reuters. But he has also said that the plane that he was traveling in, actually the new one, went to some big bases in Europe so soldiers could actually see that. Again, the president coming home on the old Air Force One. He went to Turkey on the new Air Force One, that jet that was gifted to him by Qatar.
7: A Dallas Cowboys defensive end who died by suicide back in November has been posthumously diagnosed with CTE. In today's DC Sports Filter, WTOP's Rob Woodfork says this news, paired with another recent NFL story, deserves more than a passing mention.
29: Let me be clear about Marshawn Nealand's death at just 24 years old. A postmortem CTE diagnosis is not the cause of a suicide. Researchers and his family both said so directly. But it's notable that Dr. Anne McKee, who led the diagnosis, said she wasn't surprised because her team has found this same disease in nearly half the athletes they've studied who died before age 30. So hold that next to this. A little over a week ago, Chris Johnson, one of the most electric backs of his era, revealed he has ALS at age 39, his body deteriorating so fast he now speaks through a device that reads his eye movements. Different diseases, same organ, same sports underneath both. I'm not here to tell you football is evil, but stories like these are why the NFL's own concussion research director says this isn't getting better with each generation, just better understood. So as we root these players on, remember this. They're paying a cost we may not see until it's too late. I'm Rob Woodfork, and that's DC Sports Filtered.
7: If you or someone you know is struggling, call or text 988, the Suicide and Crisis Lifeline, anytime, day or night.
5: WTOP powered by Maximus, moving people and technology forward. And George Wallace is back with us as we're watching what's happening at Wimbledon. And what an amazing story this guy has to tell.
4: It really is. Yeah. Arthur Ferry is his name. He's ranked 114th in the world, entered Wimbledon on a wild card invitation. And he beat the ninth seed Flavio Cabali today, 6-4, 7-6, 6-love on center court. And now he's into the semifinals for the very first time. Heck of a story. He becomes just the second wild card entry to make the Wimbledon semifinals. And the only other one was Goran Ivanišević back in 2001. So between now and the semifinal, what do those next couple of days look like?
30: Oh, I don't know. I've never been in this position before. So I guess it's going to be the first time and we'll figure out as we go. But I'm just going to keep going. I've been doing a great job for the past 10 days and just going to do the same thing and see where that takes me.
4: And it's taken him all the way to the semis, and we'll see. He's going to face Alexander Zverev now, beat Taylor Fritz today, as they will, Zverev knows he's going to be basically in a road tennis match the semis on center court for Arthur Ferry. So pretty cool story there. Baseball tonight, Nationals, Foster Griffin will pitch for the Nats. They're home against the Astros, trying to win a series, get two games back over 500. Orioles Cubs tonight as well from Camden Yards. Former Oriole manager and pitching coach Phil Regan has died at the age of 89. 7 decades. Pitched for 4 different teams during his career. Also managed the Orioles right after the strike in the Cal Ripken when he broke Lou Gehrig's record that year. He was the Orioles manager. George Wallace, WTOP Sports.
7: All right, George, 5:57.
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7: Where we have Dave Dildine in the traffic center.
6: The top traffic trouble spots we are tracking this afternoon. Maryland 50 eastbound, jammed out of Annapolis, beyond Ritchie Highway, exit 27. The response to the crash on the left, you get by, single file to the right, slowly eastbound on 50. And northbound on I-270, delays from Bethesda into Rockville lead to one with a broken axle, rollback hooking up at 28 West Montgomery Avenue, the left HOV lane blocked for a little while longer. WTOP Traffic Center presented by Window Nation, 50% off all window styles, windownation.com. Dave Dildine, next traffic report in 10 minutes.
5: Let's get our forecast, Steve Rudin.
18: As we head through the evening and into the overnight, we'll see a few clouds pass by, a shower or two mainly south and west of D.C., and some patchy fog by early tomorrow morning. Tomorrow, you'll need to stay weather alert, especially during the afternoon and evening, for the potential for strong to severe thunderstorms. The greatest risk will be gusty winds and pockets of moderate to heavy rainfall. I'm 7 News meteorologist Steve Rudin in the First Alert Weather Center.
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7: Good evening. I'm Sean Anderson.
5: And I'm Ann Kramer. Coming up,
7: breaking news, the U.S. launches new attacks near the Strait of Hormuz after President Trump says the ceasefire in the war with Iran is over.
5: So how much longer can Graham Plattner be the Democrats' nominee for Senate from Maine? We'll talk about it in depth with Politico's John Harris in about 15 minutes.
2: Illness caused by a foodborne parasite has been found in Virginia and Maryland now. I'm Kate Ryan.
7: The Dow loses 576.
5: 6 o'clock.
3: From ABC News, I'm Michelle Franzen. The U.S. military launched more strikes in Iran. President Trump ordering another round, he says, after Iran shot at ships yesterday in the Strait of Hormuz. President Trump says the memo of understanding is now over. ABC's Selena Wang has more.
8: When it comes to Iran, the president has been sending a lot of mixed messaging on this as well. The president had just weeks ago called the Iranian people he was negotiating with strong, rational, now calling them scum, sick people. The president saying what changed is that he got to know them.
3: Iranian state media reporting strikes along Iran's southern coastal port town of Chabahar, including a pier hit and police station and control tower. The president also met with Ukraine's President Zelensky in Turkey along the NATO sidelines about the war in Russia, making a commitment, he says, to help Ukraine make Patriot air defense missiles, something Ukraine's leader has been requesting. Immigrant rights groups are demanding an independent investigation after Tuesday's fatal shooting of a Mexican national in Houston. ICE agents are calling the shooting of Lorenzo Salgado Arujo self-defense. Here's ABC's John Quinones.
9: ICE claims the man was evading arrest and that his car ran into another ICE vehicle. Arujo's family, though, says he was simply on his way to work. He was a construction worker. He was on his way to pick up some workers, and that he had spent decades in this country pursuing the American dream for his three sons. Some of them went to college. They're American-born sons.
3: Senate race in Maine heating up with pressure mounting for Democratic candidate Graham Plattner to drop out of the U.S. Senate race following new accusations of sexual assault.
10: 18 Democratic senators have called for him to drop out, and that includes his two biggest allies in the Senate, Elizabeth Warren, who campaigned alongside Graham Plattner in the spring, and Bernie Sanders, who is perhaps Plattner's biggest supporter.
3: You're listening to ABC News.
7: 6:02 here on WTOP on this Wednesday evening, July 8th, 2026. Clouds and 83 in D.C. Good evening, I'm Sean Anderson.
5: And I'm Ann Kramer. Our top story this evening involves Virginia and Maryland, now among the states where a parasite has been rearing its ugly head this summer. The CDC has been reporting 145 cases of this intestinal illness through the middle of last month. But some states like Michigan say its cases have now reached more like 1,000. WTOP's Kate Ryan has more on what you need to know about the bug called Cyclospora.
2: Cyclospora is the name of the parasite often detected after food or water has become contaminated with feces. Now, if you consume infected food or water, then you may suffer from the illness cyclosporiasis, with the most notable symptom of watery, sometimes explosive diarrhea.
11: A case was actually diagnosed at a MedStar urgent care earlier this week.
2: Dr. Miriam Fisher is a senior attending physician in the emergency medicine department at MedStar Health. And she says treatment for cyclosporiasis is different from viral intestinal illness.
11: This parasite actually does get treated by antibiotics. So if somebody is having severe diarrhea, is concerned about these symptoms, they should contact their healthcare professionals.
2: Currently, the Centers for Disease Control is not able to pinpoint a single source.
11: Symptoms usually begin about a week after exposure, but they can range from 2 days to 2 weeks, which is part of what makes the challenge in identifying the source.
2: And state health departments are working to track outbreaks. Kate Ryan, WTOP News.
7: Well, new work has begun on the troubled reflecting pool. Interior Secretary Doug Burgum says crews began draining the Lincoln Memorial reflecting pool again this past Sunday, second time in 3 months. Burgum told conservative podcaster Katie Miller that the draining was planned in advance of the July 4th celebration on the mall. President Trump continues to say vandals damaged the new blue lining in the reflecting pool, but he has yet to provide evidence of that, even though one person has been arrested and indicted. WTOP's Jimmy Alexander dropped down to the Lincoln Memorial to see what's going on.
12: There's still water in the reflecting pool. Now, the Secretary of Interior, Doug Burgum, said it was being drained to clean up firework stuff and repair the vandalism that was done. He also said it may only need to be partially drained. Now, while there is a chain-link fence surrounding the perimeter of not only the reflecting pool, but also the sidewalks that connect the Lincoln Memorial to the World War II Memorial, it has caused some tourists to be creative when it comes to taking vacation pictures.
13: We did a photo over it, so I would get, like, the full thing.
12: 14-year-old Hayden from Alabama is having that moment we all have when seeing the National Mall for the first time.
13: I like it. It looks pretty nice. It's beautiful. And then being able to get, like, the, what's it called?
12: Washington Monument.
13: Yeah, that in the background was really great.
12: From the National Mall, Jimmy Alexander, WTOP News.
5: 605, high rents, what to do about them, become a major point of political campaigns as we head into the midterm elections. Now, Rockville recently updated its city code to stop landlords from using a device to find a way to hike the rent. Here's WTOP's Alan Etter.
14: All those in favor, please raise your hand and say aye.
15: Aye.
14: Excellent.
16: The city council this week voted unanimously to prohibit a type of software often referred to as AI-driven revenue management software, or RMS, which analyzes non-public data from competing properties to recommend rental rates. It's a practice critics say can inflate housing costs. At a hearing this week, council members heard from members of the public about how this practice has caused their housing costs to skyrocket.
17: I've watched families in the city get priced out of apartments they've lived in for years. That left kids switching schools mid-year as people find they must leave neighborhoods they've been part of for years.
16: The measure limits landlord fees, expands tenant relocation aid, improves fee and lease transparency, and strengthens city enforcement. It takes effect January 1st of next year. Alan Etter, WTOP News.
7: Well, meantime, Fairfax County is looking at ways to make it easier for people to add extra space to their homes for family or caregivers. They're out with a series of ideas that could create more housing there.
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14: We do see ALUs as a valuable tool in the affordable housing toolkit. 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
21: Casey Judge with Fairfax County again there with that description. But ultimately, just adding more housing opportunities, is this something we're always talking about as new homes and apartment buildings are popping up? This is one way that county officials say there could be more housing opportunities for folks across the region.
7: That's WTOP Scott Gelman. One proposal would remove the requirement that the owner of the house has to live in the main house or the extra space. The additions aren't allowed for townhomes. County leaders are proposing keeping that the same. They're planning to collect feedback on all this before moving forward.
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4: 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I'm John Werdock.
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7: Traffic and weather here on WTOP at 2. Dave Dildine in the traffic center.
6: Springfield Woodbridge a lot slower now. Southbound on 95 on the main line. To cross the Occoquan and pass Route 123, that's also the direction that mutual response from Fairfax and Prince William County is headed. A pickup involved in a crash. It's reported on the left side, but we can't see it yet. Expect delays on 123 to begin building as well. On the Beltway, it's just plain old heavy and slow on the outer loop from Van Dorn Street to the Wilson Bridge and inner loop from the Dulles Toll Road across the American Legion Bridge. 66, slowest westbound near the Beltway, Nutley Street, and eastbound Falls Church to Ballston. Maryland, 270, northbound, free at last. The vehicle with the axle damage was towed at 28 West Montgomery Avenue. The HOV lane, all lanes are back in service. Route 50 eastbound still slow go from 450 Parole out of Annapolis and across the Severn River Bridge beyond Ritchie Highway. The Jeep involved in the crash and the response blocking the left lane. She squeezed by to the right. Single file eastbound on Route 50 heading for Cape St. Clair and or the Chesapeake Bay Bridge. And if you're selling your car, watch out for fake payments, unsafe meetups, endless haggling, or you could just sell to Fitzgerald and know exactly who you're dealing with. Go to FitzBuysCars.com. Dave Dildine, next traffic report in 10 minutes.
5: Let's get our forecast over to 7 News First Alert meteorologist Steve Rudin.
18: We're trending mainly dry for the metro area as we head through the evening as temperatures settle into the 70s overnight and into early tomorrow morning. Tomorrow, mostly to partly sunny, but the added sunshine could add extra fuel to the atmosphere to bring strong to severe thunderstorms later in the afternoon and into the evening. Highs 85 to 90 degrees. We'll be near 90 degrees on Friday with a chance for a few storms, trending on the drier side now on Saturday, upper 70s to middle 80s. I'm 7 News meteorologist Steve Rudin in the First Alert Weather Center.
7: No storms at this point on our radar. We're looking at 82 in Reston, 82 in Bethesda, 83 on the National Mall. 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
5: Money News time now on WTOP. Here is John Wardock.
4: Apple is going to start making wireless chips for its products here in the U.S. The tech giant says it has signed a deal worth more than $30 billion to work with chipmaker Broadcom at a facility in Colorado. Apple says this deal will support hundreds of American jobs. The Dow Jones Industrial Average posted a 1% loss at the closing bell Wednesday, and Boeing helped lead the way down. The Arlington Blue Chip dropped 3%. The Dow would lose 576 points. The S&P 500 slipped 21. The NASDAQ added 51 points on Wednesday. And Duncan is teaming up with reality TV star and businesswoman Kylie Jenner. The coffee chain is rolling out new summer drinks called the King Kylie Collection. John Werdock, WTOP News.
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7: Coming up here on WTOP, Democrats Graham Platner's campaign for U.S. Senate in Maine is in tatters as he continues to lose more endorsements over sexual assault allegations. Is the end near? We'll take a closer look with John Harris of Politico next. 612.
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5: 614, I'm Ann Kramer.
7: And I'm Sean Anderson. Thanks for being with us.
5: Well, now to the latest from the Maine U.S. Senate race and when Democratic nominee Graham Platner will drop out. Platner has lost significant support this week and just in the 24 hours from big-time Democrats after a former girlfriend has accused him of raping her years ago, something he has denied. There's supposed to be an emergency meeting among Maine's Democratic Party right now, and Platner appears to be pushing hard to remain a part of the selection process for his replacement before he bows out.
7: Well, let's talk more about it with John Harris, co-founder and chairman of Politico. John, great to have you back. Thank you so much.
29: Good evening.
7: Boy, the drumbeat has been deafening for Platner to quit at this point. Is it a fait accompli?
29: It seems to be. It's really, really hard to imagine a path forward for him when even his most important patrons on the left wing of the Democratic Party, people like Bernie Sanders, Mayor Mondani in New York, are saying, look, you need to get out of the race. If he were to stay in, he'd have no money. So that's a big, big problem. It looks like he has recognized the reality that he doesn't have a tenable path for himself, but is determined, if he can, to exert some influence over who the successor would be.
5: Yeah, John, and that's really interesting, isn't it, that he's not left yet, that he wants to, I mean, you all had about the internal polling that he was doing, what would happen if there were others running against him. I mean, he's really holding on tight. You would think that the powerful members of the party, not even just from Maine, but the party in general, be like, move on. We got to get out of this.
29: Yeah, well, there's no question that is indeed what they're saying. But he's actually not fully listening to this. I think his perception is if Democrats are going to win the Senate seat, They need a unified party, and there's a lot of people who are, he believes, remain backers of his and are going to be looking to him for signals as to whether the Democratic nominee is in his spirit, that is unapologetically on the left of the party and representing the kind of activist class of the Democrats as opposed to the establishment class. That seems to be the hand that he's playing. But as you note, it's a pretty weak hand at the moment, given his problems.
7: Susan Collins, the Republican incumbent, is hard enough to beat. She's won this seat five times in a row. So not only could this be a bigger issue for the election in Maine, but the long-term trying to get the Senate back for the Democrats, is there some long-term damage here to the Democratic Party? There are some people are saying that this reminds them of the Joe Biden get out of the race part 2 years ago.
29: Well, certainly Republicans are going to be taunting that. Look, Democrats are always talking about saving democracy, but they anointed Kamala Harris as the nominee, and whoever is the nominee for the Democratic nominee for Senate in Maine is likely going to be chosen through some sort of non-electoral process. There's not time for for another primary. I think the reason, one of the reasons, the reaction against Plattner was so swift and so overwhelming was, in addition to the shocking gravity of these claims, it's a sense of the consequences. There's no path forward. It doesn't seem to most people there's no path forward for Democrats taking the Senate unless they win that seat and take it back from Senator Collins. So the stakes are really, really high, and everybody realizes that.
5: John, does it also signal at all what parties are willing to accept when it comes to what are in people's backgrounds now? I mean, this was not the first allegation against him. There's been other misconduct allegations coming from women. We know about the purported, possible Nazi tattoo. There's been a lot of stuff. So is the vetting the problem? Is it the fact that now as society we have to look differently at our politicians and potential political candidates?
29: Well, I think it is. It relates to the fact that culturally, we as a country are in a very fluid state on these questions. Like there's some conduct that where a consensus forms that's unacceptable, and somebody is basically cast out of the party. But there's also conduct and allegations that people survive that they never would have a generation ago. And so I think we're seeing a lot of inconsistency in terms of how standards are applied. And I do think also there's a difference between the parties. President Trump has had lots of allegations leveled against him, including some credible allegations. But he's never lost the loyalty of the Republican Party. Graham Plattner did lose it, as I think too many people said, look, there's just too much stuff. He said there's nothing more to come, and it turned out that was not the case. There was something more to come, and it really was among the most shocking allegations imaginable.
7: John, great to talk to you again. Thanks much.
29: Thank you.
7: Mm-hmm. John Harris, co-founder and chairman of Politico.
5: 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Dave starts us off.
6: Going downhill from Springfield Woodbridge on 95, southbound traffic bumper to bumper out of Newington and across the Occoquan River. A pickup taking heavy damage in a crash and a sizable fire rescue response past Route 123, blocking the left main lanes and might even be blocking the right 95 express lane. If you can afford it, though, with an easy pass, getting by to the left of that response with a minimal impact in the express lanes, whereas the backup on the main line is significant and building. Southbound on 95, keep right when you get down to that crash. In Maryland on 50, eastbound, heavy and slow, Parole, Annapolis across the Severn River, beyond Route 2 Ritchie Highway. The crash is in the left lanes, but it's getting dragged from left to right and put on the right shoulder as we speak. So we're about to get all the lanes back in business here on U.S. Route 50, Bay Bridge bound. 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Dave Dildine, next traffic report in less than 10 minutes.
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18: Temperatures in the 70s this evening. There's a chance for a passing shower, especially south and west of D.C., but the metro area should stay totally dry. Not going to be the case tomorrow. We'll be on weather alert for strong to severe thunderstorms during the late afternoon and into the evening. Could see some pockets of moderate heavy rain along with gusty winds. I'm 7 News meteorologist Steve Rudin in the First Alert Weather Center.
5: 83 at the Wharf in D.C., 84 at Oxon Hill. Sterling coming in at 82 degrees. 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
4: Election 2026 here on WTOP. And breaking news, as the Democratic race for Montgomery County Executive is now over, the county's Board of Elections has now certified County Council member Will Gerwando as the winner of last month's primary. The final count, that would be the Democratic primary, the final count shows Gerwando with just more than 40% of the vote, outdistancing four other candidates. His closest competition, council member Andrew Friedson, conceded the race days after the primary. He had about 34%. Will Gerwando will face Republican Esther Wells in the November election.
3: 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A new study is out today in the Journal of the American Medical Association. It shows a treatment for advanced lung cancer that was once considered unthinkable can really save lives. WTOP's John Doman talked to a local man who shared his story.
5: David Peterson lives on Capitol Hill and was diagnosed with stage 4 lung cancer for the first time in 2019. And after every aggressive treatment, it kept coming back.
6: I had about 2 to 3 months to live.
5: In 2023, he traveled to Chicago for what was essentially a Hail Mary, a double lung transplant.
6: I was completely out of options.
7: These patients were so hopeless at the time, and they just dreamed for just some extra time.
5: Dr. Ankit Bharat's the executive director of Northwestern Medicine's Canning Thoracic Institute, the only hospital offering this treatment, which was tried after the same treatment worked in COVID patients whose lungs were deteriorating. A year later, the survival rate for patients like David is 100%.
6: I can breathe so incredibly well. It sounds funny to say.
5: John Dome in WTOP News.
3: WTOP's To Your Health report is sponsored by Johns Hopkins Medicine, located in Arlington and Ballston Quarter.
4: 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Rob Woodfork here tonight, getting ready for baseball.
8: Yeah, about 20 minutes away from the Nationals, Foster Griffin throwing the first pitch in the rubber match with the Houston Astros. Griffin almost becoming the unexpected ace of the Nats pitching rotation. He's a legit all-star snub, 30 years old, pitched in Japan for years, and yet and still a 9-2 record, 2.87 ERA entering tonight's contest. Washington 14-4 in games Griffin starts. Houston set to counter with the 7-4 Spencer Arrighetti, whose name at first glance looks a lot like spaghetti. He hasn't won a start since May 28th. The Orioles 10 minutes from Ann's cousin, no relation, Dean Kramer, throwing the first pitch. I've missed this little, I'm glad he's healthy now. And we can do this. the Cubs playing at Camden Yards. Colin Ray, the starter. The O's trying to snap a two-game slide. Three-time Cy Young winner Justin Verlander announcing today this season is his last in the big leagues. He's only made one start for the Detroit Tigers, but the 43-year-old Norfolk native will make his 10th All-Star appearance next week as a legend pick. At Wimbledon, it was a fairy tale finish for the 114th ranked player in the world, as Arthur Ferry, who grew up 5 minutes away from All England Club, upset Flavio Caboli to become just the second wildcard entry to advance to the semifinals in the men's singles draw. Rob Woodfork, WTOP Sports.
3: Thanks, Rob. Up ahead after traffic and weather, the breaking news of the evening are the additional U.S. military strikes against Iran at 6:27.
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1: 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So that's where WTOP reporters are. Beltsville to Burke.
2: Got it covered.
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3: WTOP's traffic and weather with Dave Dildine in the traffic center.
4: The top most impactful traffic incident that we're tracking is certainly in Virginia on I-95 southbound, jammed badly from Fairfax County Parkway toward Prince William Parkway. Southbound in the main lanes beyond Route 123, the rescue response to the crashed pickup blocking 2 left lanes on an already constricted part of 95. And that leaves you only one right lane to squeeze by southbound into Woodbridge in the main lanes. No delay if you're taking the 95 express lanes. If you're heading to the Pooler Park, Manny and Olga's is open and delivers. 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Dave Dildine, next traffic report in 10 minutes.
5: Thank you, Dave. The WTOP forecast, cloudy with some patchy fog in the overnight hours. Overnight lows expected to be in the 70s. We'll do a mostly cloudy day tomorrow. That's when we have a chance for some scattered showers and storms. Even some possible severe weather could roll in tomorrow. A little warmer tomorrow. Highs will be up near 90 degrees. It is 80 in Springfield, 82 in Laurel. Farragut Square is at 82.
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5: Good evening, I'm Ann Kramer.
3: And I'm Sean Anderson. Mike Jakaitis is our producer.
5: Breaking news comes from the U.S. war in Iran as the American military now carrying out another round of strikes against Iran after it attacked ships in the Strait of Hormuz yesterday. President Trump, during the end of the NATO summit in Turkey, said the attacks on the ships essentially ended the ceasefire. Here's WTOP National Security Correspondent J.J. Green.
6: What we're hearing and seeing is U.S. attacks on some southern port cities in Iran, Konarak, Sharbia, and Bandar Abbas. And apparently the U.S. has struck something called Imam Ali military base in southern Iran. CENTCOM put out a statement a short while ago saying at the direction of the commander-in-chief, U.S. Central Command forces have started conducting additional strikes against Iran to further degrade their ability to threaten freedom of navigation in the Strait of Hormuz. They also say the U.S. is holding Iran accountable for recent unjustified aggression against commercial shipping and civilian crews freely navigating a vital international waterway. President Trump said that this was going to happen a bit earlier today while he was speaking at a news conference at the NATO summit, and he also today made it clear he wasn't happy at all with Iran, just judging from some of the language he used, which was pretty vulgar. But he made it clear that Iran was going to have to pay for striking ships there, and apparently the retribution has begun again.
5: WTOP National Security Correspondent J.J. Green.
3: Well, the price of crude on the oil markets has spiked in the last 2 days after Iran attacked those ships passing through the Strait of Hormuz. And the U.S. now retaliating for a second day. On Wall Street, the Dow tumbled 577 points today. The price of West Texas crude is up to about $74 a barrel, up more than 6%. So what could be in store for us when it comes to filling up at the pump?
5: Tom Close is chief energy advisor for Gulf Oil. He joined us earlier to talk about what could happen with oil prices in the coming days as this fighting has ramped up.
7: I think for the next 30 days or so, you won't see crazy crude increases because there's a lot of crude oil that has left the Persian Gulf that's going to head to various continents. So, and the other thing is the president was very successful in putting the fear of God in some of the speculators who might ordinarily attach a premium to crude. I think the problem is gasoline, and the biggest problem is diesel. Gasoline in the after hours is up by about 18 cents on the day. And that means that these price decreases that we've been enjoying for the last 4 or 5 weeks are probably going to come to an abrupt end. diesel is up 42 cents a gallon. And, you know, it got the double barreled effect of Russia saying that they can't export anymore because Ukraine is so successful in knocking their refined products capacity out.
5: Tom, bring our listeners up to speed on where we stand on the average for a gallon of gas nationwide. And then is another short-term spike a possibility here? We've already been up over $4 a gallon in the district with Maryland and Virginia not far behind, if that's correct.
7: Yeah, we're at about $3.79 nationally, but that number will go up in the next couple of days based on what's happened in the markets. You know, there is a rocket and a feather. And the fact that we're up 18 cents on global wholesale markets today, that's going to be the rocket ship that takes prices higher. Again, most people worry about gasoline. I'm worried about diesel because we had dropped almost a dollar. We're well below $5. We'll be back at $5 very shortly. And everything that moves around the country moves by virtue of diesel fuel or marine gas oil. And those are the prices that have gone absolutely ballistic.
3: Okay, so when you look at this situation in total, what is the worst case scenario and what is the best case scenario?
7: The worst case scenario is that we continue to see stranded vessels in the Persian Gulf and it doesn't make it to markets. And somewhere in the course of the last half of the year, we go back up towards $100 or more. The problem is refined products are already disconnected from crude. You know, we're trading at like $140 a barrel for gasoline and even more for diesel. And those numbers can really become untethered. The biggest nightmare is if we get a hurricane in the Gulf of Mexico, because the world is very dependent upon Gulf of Mexico refining. And we've been lucky for 5 years without a Category 3 or higher impact. I hope we don't run out of luck this year.
5: That was Tom Closa. He is the chief energy advisor for Gulf Oil, talking again today about the price at the pump as a result of what is happening in the U.S. airstrikes and continued airstrikes in Iran.
3: Coming up in Money News here on WTOP.
8: A large sandwich chain wants to get even larger. I'm John Werdock.
5: And then
9: a D.C. Italian deli celebrates 100 years. I'm Luke Lukert.
5: 636.
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3: WTOP at 638. It's traffic and weather with Dave Dildine in the WTOP Traffic Center.
4: It's a long haul southbound in Virginia on I-95. Very lengthy delays building from Springfield, Franconia, Newington, Lorton to cross the Occoquan River in the main lanes. Beyond Route 123, it is only one lane to the far right, squeezing by the response to a crash involving a damaged pickup truck. just south of 123, but in that constricted section of the main line where the long-term work zone blocks the right merge area. So it's not just 95 drivers who are suffering, but drivers coming south of the workhouse on Route 123. It's making for a slow merge on the interstate. Everyone gets by single file to the right. If you have the Easy Pass, the 95 express lanes are tempting. Delay free in the Easy Pass facility. On the Beltway, on the outer loop, it's slow from about the Eisenhower Avenue connector to the Woodrow Wilson Bridge. Inner loop from the Dulles Toll Road up to the American Legion Bridge in the congestion. Fairfax Fire Rescue looking for a new crash reported to them just north of or near 267. In Maryland on 270 northbound, another one disabled reported in the left lane under Falls Road. 50 eastbound, congestion's clearing out near the Severn River. The crash is out of the way beyond Ritchie Highway. 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Dave Dildine, next traffic report in 10 minutes.
5: 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Over to 7 News First Alert meteorologist, Chief Meteorologist Veronica Johnson.
15: Not too much in the way of wet weather here this evening or overnight. We'll have mostly cloudy skies. Temperatures between 75 and 79 degrees. We'll drop to 71 to 74 degrees overnight. And then a high temperature range Thursday. A little heat for us and humidity, 85 to 92 degrees. Expect partly sunny skies. Likely to have a severe thunderstorm watch going up for portions of our area and a handful of flash flood warnings, all as we get some active weather. The timing for Thursday with your heaviest weather from 1 p.m. well west of D.C. to about 5, 6 p.m. for the D.C. metro area and 7 p.m. down through southern Maryland. I'm 7 News Chief Meteorologist Veronica Johnson in the First Alert Weather Center.
3: All right, a little bit of sun with the clouds, and we're at 81 in Tysons. It's 82 in Waldorf, L'Enfant Plaza, 83.
5: Money news now on WTOP. We'll check in with John Wardock.
8: Airlines hit some turbulence on Wall Street Wednesday after oil prices jumped 5%. American, United, JetBlue, Delta, and Southwest all down 2 or 3%. Cruise lines also slipped, led by Carnival and Norwegian. At the closing bell, the Dow Jones Industrial Average fell 576 points. That was more than a 1% loss. The S&P 500 losing 21. The NASDAQ was the bright spot. It was up 51 points. And Jersey Mike's currently has more than 3,000 locations. Now Restaurant Business reports the chain would like to expand to 15,000 shops worldwide. Jersey Mike's has filed paperwork to trade as a stock on Wall Street. John Wardock, WTOP News.
3: 6:41 now on WTOP. Days after the fountain was back up and running at Meridian Hill Park in Northwest D.C., the water is now coming out brown. The National Park Service tells WTOP the discolored water is the result of sediment from the reopening of two water lines that hadn't been used for some time. The cascading fountain had been off for the past 7 years. The National Park Service expects the water will run clear again in the next day or two. The repairs to get the fountain up and running had a price tag of $10 million.
5: There's an Italian grocery and deli whose customers think it's one of the best-kept secrets in D.C. It's been that way for a very long time. WTOP's Luke Luker tells us Lettieri's Italian Market is celebrating its 100th year in business.
16: A Lettieri was started in 1926 by a Sicilian immigrant. Ever since then, they've been a go-to spot for Italian groceries in Northeast D.C. Max Evans took over the store just blocks away from Union Market in 2019.
17: Got to know this place. I'm from D.C. I was born in D.C., but as a kid, I didn't even know this place existed, and that's something that we hear every day.
16: While the neighborhood has changed over the centuries, selling hard to find Italian products like specialty pastas and guanciale has not.
17: That's a prime example of the kind of thing that we always have. It's important from Italy and it's the real deal, and that's exactly the kind of thing that you can't get at a regular grocery store.
16: He celebrated 100 years in June.
17: The course of the day, we had about 1,700 people through the store.
16: In the district, Luke Luger, WTOP News.
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5: It is 6:45. I'm Ann Kramer.
3: And I'm Sean Anderson. Thanks for being with us.
5: There's no end to the political drama when it comes to the U.S. Senate race in Maine. Democrats have been scrambling to find a new candidate, even though the current nominee, Graham Platner, has not yet dropped out of the race. There is some speculation he might do that at some point today. You'll remember he's been under fire over allegations of sexual misconduct, including a woman who says he sexually assaulted her 5 years ago. Platner denies it. Well, now there's new tension between the state Democratic Party and Platner's campaign. Details from WTOP's Mitchell Miller today on the Hill.
18: The head of Maine's Democratic Party, Devin Murphy Anderson, says the party wants to be as transparent as possible as it considers possible candidates to replace Graham Platner.
23: The integrity of this process is just as important as the outcome. Unfortunately, Graham Platner's team has repeatedly reached out to us in an attempt to put their thumb on the scale of what this process looks like.
18: Platner's campaign has denied it's trying to unduly influence the process. In the meantime, several Democrats are indicating an interest in becoming the new nominee in the wake of a woman's sexual assault allegation against Platner. They include former State Senate President Troy Jackson, former State Health Director Nirav Shah, and Secretary of State Shenna Bellows. On Capitol Hill, Mitchell Miller, WTOP News.
3: Kentucky's Democratic Governor Andy Beshear has sent a letter to Republican Senator Mitch McConnell asking for details about his health situation. The Kentucky senator has been hospitalized since June 14th. Few details have been shared by his staff. All this has led to speculation about McConnell's prognosis and whether he will return to the Senate when it reconvenes next week. Beshear says in his letter, quote, "Kentuckians have grown increasingly concerned about the current state of your health and well-being and ability to hold office."
5: There's a new twist when it comes to President Trump's attempt to keep his name on the Kennedy Center after a judge ruled it had to come off several weeks ago. An appeals court in D.C. has ruled the Trump administration has not provided any evidence to support claims the center is losing money as a result of Trump's name not being there. Now, this all comes down as the administration faces continued legal challenges over its plan to shut down the center for 2 years for renovations.
24: Judge Christopher Cooper in the D.C. federal court is the one who's been assigned to handle this legal monster of a case. He's the one ordering arguments at the federal courthouse in D.C. I expect they'll be submitted in the next week or two. Whatever side loses in these arguments is going to go back to that same appeals court, which just handed Trump a loss today on the name. And all the while, the name is still obscured on the building. They entered up all this shielding and these tarps and this visual blockade so you can't see the restored name. Let's see how they handle future court orders to restore things to normal.
5: Scott McFarland is WTOP contributor, chief Washington correspondent for the Midas Touch Network.
3: A federal trial is now scheduled for the Virginia man charged with planting pipe bombs near the national headquarters of the Democratic and Republican parties the night before the January 6th Capitol riot. The trial for Brian Cole Jr. begins next February 16th. One of Cole's lawyers says they and prosecutors have not discussed the possibility of a plea deal. Earlier in the week, a judge ruled President Trump's mass pardons for Capitol rioters did not apply to Cole.
5: A new court filing in the case against Montgomery County mother Catherine Hoggle. She was indicted again last year in the deaths of her children who vanished back in 2014. WTOP's Neil Augenstein reports the attorneys for Hoggle have now filed a not criminally responsible plea due to a mental disorder. Montgomery County police and prosecutors in the county say Hoggle was the last person to see her three-year-old daughter and two-year-old son alive when they disappeared in September of 2014.
3: WTOP at 6:48. We've got traffic and weather with Dave Dildine in the WTOP Traffic Center.
4: In Virginia, we've got difficult, disappointing delays on 95 southbound from Fairfax County Parkway toward Prince William Parkway. The heavy and slow southbound traffic extends across the Occoquan River past Route 123. The crash blocking the left side. At last report, one right lane was all that was open southbound on 95. That and the express lanes, if you can afford them. Southbound bailout on Route 1, a southbound long backup on Route 123 to cross the Occoquan and connect with 95 as well. Interloop delays from the Dulles Toll Road up to the American Legion Bridge. Authorities checked on a few cars on shoulders in the congestion. Doesn't sound like they found anything noteworthy. Into Maryland, Interloop still crowded near Silver Spring. 270 northbound, slow off the spur, steadier past Montrose Road. A crash under Falls Road is out of the way. The lanes reopened. 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Dave Dildine. Next traffic report in 10 minutes.
5: Let's get our forecast. 7 News First Alert Chief Meteorologist Veronica Johnson.
15: This evening, partly cloudy skies with a shower or thunderstorm possible. That's mainly around Woodstock and Culpeper and Luray. And overnight, there could be an isolated thunderstorm or two with patchy fog. Temperatures will drop to 71 to 74 degrees in a high temperature range Thursday afternoon of 85 to 92 degrees. Expect some sunshine, partly sunny. That heating with the humidity will give way to some thunderstorms, could be on the stronger to severe side. The timeline looking like sometime between 1 and 7 p.m. So for spots like Luray and Warrenton around 1 o'clock, for Culpeper, Manassas, Frederick, Maryland around 2, Warrenton around 3, and into the D.C. metro area 4, 5, 6 p.m. for your Thursday afternoon and evening. By Friday, can't rule out an isolated shower or storm, but not going to be nearly as wet, not widespread. We'll have temperatures ranging from 83 to 90 degrees and a little breezy at times. And then this weekend, the humidity levels will start to drop with highs in the mid-80s. I'm 7 News Chief Meteorologist Veronica Johnson in the First Alert Weather Center.
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0: Did you hear that? 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Our sensors detect the faintest signals below the waves, stopping enemies long before they can surface. Leidos, outsmart, outdo.
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5: Years in the making and a major transformation, and now the National Geographic Museum of Exploration in D.C. is reopened. Here's WTOP's Mike Murillo.
10: Looks pretty different, doesn't it?
11: Before you even step inside, visitors are greeted by a new courtyard featuring bronze wildlife sculptures and a nighttime light show projected across the building. Emily Dunham with the National Geographic Society says the revamped museum combines new and renovated spaces across the campus, which is now 100,000 square feet of space.
10: We also renovated floors of buildings that have been here since the 1920s all the way up to the 1980s.
11: Inside, visitors can see iconic photographs and interactive exhibits where their movements become part of the experience. If dinosaurs are your thing, there's a Spinosaurus on display.
12: Everyone wants to take a photo in front of the dinosaur.
11: Tour guide Dominic Fearley. You can also learn about what it took for explorers to get those amazing photos and videos and even figure out what animal you would be.
13: I'm a lesser long-nosed bat. Who knew?
11: In the district, Mike Murillo, WTOP News.
3: Nominations for the Primetime Emmys are now out.
14: Welcome to the pit. Let's go save some lives.
3: Fans will recognize that from the HBO Max emergency room drama, The Pit. Leads all shows in the Emmy nominations announced today in L.A., 25 of them. It's up for Best Drama, while star Noah Wiley gets another nod in the Best Actor in a Drama category. He won that award last year.
25: This is going to be a very exciting race because, yes, while The Pit absolutely dominated, you have shows like Pluribus or Paradise, The Gilded Age, Diplomat. Your Friends and Neighbors also got in there from Apple TV. So I think this is going to be one where you can obviously expect a lot of love for The Pit, but maybe there could be a surprise.
3: That was Variety senior entertainment writer Angelique Jackson. Now, on the comedy side, Hacks leads with 24 nominations for its final season. Four-time winner Jean Smart is up for number 5 in a row for Best Comedy Actress in Hacks. September 14th is the date for the Emmys. And we have Mariska Hargitay being the host this year for the Emmys. So something new there.
5: Time for sports on WTOP. We're powered by Maximus, moving people and technology forward. Rob, are we talking about baseball right now?
4: We are talking about baseball. Okay. They're actually playing ball. The Nationals trying to set a new franchise record for wins before the All-Star break if they can notch their 48th over the Houston Astros tonight. Foster Griffin, so far so good. Actually, really good. Retired the first three batters on just the 11 pitches, including two strikeouts. We're in the bottom of the first inning now. Still scoreless. James Wood walked, leadoff walk to get a man on base for the Nationals. Meanwhile, the Orioles and Cubs got through four batters apiece in the first inning. Still a scoreless game, top of the second at Camden Yards. The three-time Cy Young winner, Justin Verlander, the oldest player in Major League Baseball at 43 years old, announced that this season is his last in the big leagues. Just one start for the Detroit Tigers this year. Yet and still, he's an all-star for the 10th time. He will make this appearance as a legend pick by Commissioner Rob Manfred. The talk of the tennis world, Arthur Ferry. He's advanced to the Wimbledon semifinals, steps from his hometown as a wild card. He's the first to do that in men's singles in the 25 years since Goran Ivanišević was the one and only other one to pull it off as a wild card. Ferry upset Flavio Caboli today. He'll face another first-time semifinalist, Alexander Zverev, who actually got by an injured Taylor Fritz. And in so doing, now it's 90 straight tennis majors without an American man winning the title. Rob Woodfork, WTOP Sports.
3: All right, Rob, thanks. We continue to follow the breaking news tonight. The U.S. has launched a second day of airstrikes against Iran after Iranian forces earlier in the week shot at commercial ships moving through the Strait of Hormuz. We'll keep an eye on that. Also, we will keep an eye on the drama in the main Senate race involving Democratic candidate Graham Platner. It's 6:57.
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5: 6:58. Back to the traffic center. Back to Dave.
4: The top traffic incident we're tracking, the most significant traffic backup, is in Virginia on I-95. Southbound heavy and slow from Springfield all the way down to Woodbridge. Past Route 123, the crashed pickup truck on the left at Lashport. Long southbound delays on 95 and 123 to pass that. Northbound on 95 beyond Dale Boulevard, broken down track trailer in the right through lane. WTOP Traffic Center, presented by Window Nation. 50% off all window styles, windownation.com. I'm Dave Dildine. Your next traffic report with Matt Ritter in 10 minutes.
3: Your forecast now from Veronica Johnson.
15: Mostly cloudy with patchy fog tonight, and there may be a few isolated showers or storms. Temperatures between 71 and 74 degrees. Overall, a dry morning with an active afternoon between 1 and 7 p.m. could get a few severe storms moving through the D.C. area of a high temperature in the upper 80s. I'm 7 News Chief Meteorologist Veronica Johnson in the First Alert Weather Center.
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5: Good evening, I'm Ann Kramer.
3: And I'm Sean Anderson coming up.
5: The U.S. has launched more airstrikes against Iran after President Trump said earlier today the ceasefire with Iran was over.
16: Not being able to see the reflecting pool up close.
17: Still has water and a chain link fence around it. I'm Jimmy Alexander.
3: The Virginia man suspected of planting pipe bombs outside the DNC and RNC headquarters the night before the Capitol riot now has a trial date.
5: And on Wall Street for the day, the Dow was off by 576 points.
3: Nats underway against the Astros.
18: From ABC News, I'm Dave Packer. That memorandum of understanding between Iran and the U.S., President Trump says it's over. This is the U.S. launches a second day of heavy strikes in Iran after ships were targeted in the Strait of Hormuz. As for other targets?
19: The highest level of the bridges there, which we can knock down. I would say in one day we knock down every single bridge in Iran. There's not a thing they can do about it.
18: ABC News senior Pentagon reporter Louis Martinez.
20: What we're hearing from the president right now is even tougher language, but with his language that the deal is already over. So interesting to see where this is going to go. But for now, much larger in scope. When last night we had 80 targets that were hit, it'll be interesting to see how many targets were actually hit in today's action.
18: The president is en route back to the U.S. after 2 days of meetings at the NATO summit in Turkey. Democrat Graham Platner's campaign says he's not made a decision on endorsing a potential candidate if he stepped down from Maine's U.S. Senate race. This following a new sexual assault allegation, which he denies. Mexico vows legal action after one of its citizens was killed by ICE in Houston. ICE says Lorenzo Salgado Araujo tried to ram an officer's vehicle. Ronald Salgado, the victim's son, is demanding a full independent investigation.
21: He did not deserve to die. He did not deserve to be reduced to a headline of Mexican man shot and killed by ICE.
18: New questions about the health of Kentucky Senator Mitch McConnell tonight. The 84-year-old former Republican leader is hospitalized since June 14th. Kentucky's governor asking McConnell to update his constituents.
22: His office hasn't said much. The statement that they continue to refer us to came out last week. It says, quote, Senator McConnell appreciates the outpouring of support he's receiving while he continues his recovery in the hospital. It goes on to say McConnell, quote, continues to improve and is working closely with his staff. And it goes on like that. But
18: ABC's Jay O'Brien, you're listening to ABC News.
11: 7:02 on Wednesday evening, July 8th, 82 degrees, maybe an isolated shower this evening, temps drifting into the 70s overnight. Good evening, I'm Ian Crawford. Top local story we're following for you tonight, crews have partially drained the Lincoln Memorial reflecting pool again. Interior Secretary Dud Burgum said it was planned in advance because of expected debris after the 4th of July celebration on the National Mall, but additional repairs are needed since the major renovation because of the new algae blooms and the peeling of the blue liner.
0: WTOP's Jimmy Alexander took a closer look for us today.
17: The reflecting pool looks no different than it did last week. It's still full of water. Now, Secretary of Interior Doug Burgum said it may only need to be partially drained to finish the needed repairs. Now, one thing a lot of tourists will be happy to see gone is the chain link fence that surrounds the reflecting pool and sidewalks connecting the Lincoln and World War II memorials.
16: Not being able to see the reflecting pool up close.
17: Jennifer Melton from Oak Ridge, Tennessee says that has been one of the disappointments.
16: A lot of areas fenced off that we've had to make major detours.
17: But you're getting your steps in.
16: Absolutely.
17: From the National Mall, Jimmy Alexander, WTOP News.
0: It is 7:03. The man accused of planting pipe bombs outside the Democratic and Republican National Committee headquarters the night before the 2021 Capitol riots now has a court date. The trial for Brian Cole will begin February 16th of next year and is expected to last about 2 weeks. One of Cole's attorneys says neither they nor prosecutors have discussed the possibility of a plea deal. On Monday, a judge ruled that President Trump's mass pardon for Capitol rioters did not apply to Cole. An intestinal illness that's caused by food or waterborne parasites called cyclospora has been detected in Virginia. And now MedStar officials say a person suffering the illness has been treated at a facility in Maryland as well. WTOP's Kate Ryan has the latest on what you need to know about this.
6: The symptoms of cyclosporiasis include watery diarrhea and nausea. And the culprit is a parasite called cyclospora.
7: No one has died from this disease. There have been some hospitalizations, but most cases have been managed at home.
6: Now, this isn't a disease that spread person to person. Dr. Miriam Fisher, a senior attending physician in the emergency medicine department at MedStar Health, explains.
7: The parasite is usually spread from infected produce or infected water.
6: The prevention focuses on one thing.
7: The biggest thing that we can do to stop this outbreak focuses on safe food handling.
6: Consumers, says Fisher, should always wash hands before preparing food, and it's been recommended that you carefully wash produce. But she adds,
7: the CDC and FDA indicate that washing may not fully remove this parasite, but it does, it helps.
6: Kate Ryan, WTOP News.
0: The Centers for Disease Control and Prevention has documented 145 cases from May through mid-June, but states like Michigan and Ohio have reported many more cases since then. Rockville is the first city in Maryland to ban the use of AI technology to set rent prices. It joins New York, California, and Connecticut in doing so. WTOP's Alan Etter with more on the ban.
9: It stops the kind of sudden predatory increase that pushes people like us out with little warning or time to plan.
10: Wendy Murphy was one of a handful of Rockville residents to testify before the city council on the effects of algorithmic pricing under the landlord-tenant code. Algorithmic pricing uses software that analyzes public and private market data to help landlords set rents, adjust lease terms, and track competitor pricing. Critics say this has led to higher prices for housing. The revision prohibits residential landlords from using algorithmic pricing tools to set rents, fees, or other rental terms for housing units in the city. It also bars landlords from coordinating rental prices, agreeing not to compete on rents or lease terms, or purchasing algorithmic services designed to recommend or coordinate pricing. The changes take effect first of the year. Alan Etter, WTOP News.
0: Home additions for in-laws, au pairs, or caregivers are becoming increasingly popular across the region. In Fairfax County, leaders are considering a series of changes that would increase housing options and offer flexibility for families.
12: These are detached bare additions that could be over a garage. They could be just simply to the inside, or in some cases in a basement. And one of the most significant pieces of this is a proposal to change the current rule. The current rule says that the owner must live on the property either in the addition or in the main part of the house. There's a proposal now on the table to remove that one requirement.
0: That is WTOP Scott Gelman. Currently, those types of additions aren't allowed in townhomes in the county. Officials are proposing to keep that restriction in place. There is a plan to collect public input on all of this before moving forward. And Scott will join us at 7:15 with more details on this. Coming up in Money News.
13: 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I'm John Werdahl.
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0: Traffic and weather on WTOP, and a good evening to Matt Ritter in the traffic center.
23: And Ian, we're still tracking that crash on I-95 southbound in Virginia near the Woodbridge area. It's after Route 123, exit 160. The left side still blocked by the crash. At last report, everyone had to squeeze by to the right. So, of course, that affects the on-ramp from 123 as well. Delays for this crash begin north of Newington in the Fairfax County Parkway, and it is long and stop and go all the way past that crash. And, of course, U.S. 1, the Richmond Highway, that is affected by folks trying to avoid and get over the Occoquan River and go through Woodbridge. That is stop and go and delays on Route 123, Ox Road, and Gordon Boulevard. Those delays begin well before you get to 95 as well. Near there, but in the opposite direction, I-95 northbound, just before the Prince William Parkway, Route 294, the right side is blocked at the disabled truck. Elsewhere across the area in Maryland, near Rockville, I-270 northbound, near Route 189 Falls Road, the left shoulder is blocked at the crash. A lot of the problems we had on the area roadways, the major roadways, including the Capitol Beltway, we had during rush hour beginning to ease right now. 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I'm Matt Ritter, your next traffic report in about 10 minutes.
0: And the Wednesday night forecast from 7 News First Alert Chief Meteorologist Veronica Johnson.
24: Well, this evening we do have partly cloudy skies and the possibility of a few isolated showers, especially west of I-95, western Maryland, and south of I-66. Temperatures mid to upper 70s will drop down to the lower 70s overnight with a chance for patchy fog. The more active weather will get going after about noon and 1 p.m. Thursday. Expect some storms producing some damaging winds, some downpours that could lead to flash flooding, and some frequent lightning. High temperatures will be in the upper 80s. I'm 7 News Chief Meteorologist Veronica Johnson in the First Alert Weather Center.
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13: Personal bankruptcy filings in Washington, D.C. have jumped more than 40% over the last year, and LendingTree says that's the highest in the country. Matt Schultz is chief consumer finance analyst at LendingTree.
25: The increase was 41%, which is pretty staggering, but the truth is that we're talking about pretty small numbers of bankruptcy filings in D.C. compared to almost any other state.
13: More than 500 D.C. residents declared personal bankruptcy last year. According to the LendingTree survey, Maryland ranked 17th and Virginia was 29th. The Dow Jones Industrial Average gave back 576 points on Wednesday. That was more than a 1% loss. The S&P 500 lost 21. The NASDAQ gained 51. John Wardock, WTOP News.
26: It's not too late. 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
0: Just ahead, we will take a closer look at those new regulations that were just enacted in Fairfax County. That'll make it a little easier for people to build space on their homes for a caregiver or a family member that moves in. Our Scott Gelman joining us coming up at 7:12.
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28: This is Bishop Michael Burbidge of the Catholic Diocese of Arlington. 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May we continue to turn to God with all our needs. 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
0: 7:15. Glad we could get together on Wednesday evening. I'm Ian Crawford. In-law or au pair suites, the additional rooms or private additions to houses, continue to gain in popularity as generational living picks up steam here and across the country. The actual building of such a suite could be a logistical nightmare for homeowners. In one part of our region, Fairfax County, now considering ways to make the whole process easier. WTOP's Scott Gelman has been looking into what government leaders are looking at and joined Ann and Sean earlier to discuss some of the changes being considered here.
12: Well, let's start by describing what exactly we're talking about. And you described it, the possible uses there. These are detached bare additions that could be over a garage. They could be just simply to the inside or in some cases in a basement. And one of the most significant pieces of this is a proposal to change the current rule. The current rule says that the owner must live on the property either in the addition or in the main part of the house. There's a proposal now on the table to remove that one requirement. And some of the other interesting pieces of this as it relates to the size of those possible additions. The current requirement or maximum is 1,200 square feet. Now there's a proposal on the table to make this maximum size 1,200 square feet or 40% of whatever that main house square footage is, whichever is ultimately less, with the possibility for elected officials to go ahead and approve a bigger size if necessary. But significantly, there is no change or no proposed change as it relates to the possibility of adding these types of in-law suites or au pair rooms for townhouses. Here's what Casey Judge with Fairfax County says about that.
29: Several jurisdictions do allow them in duplexes or townhouses. And state legislation that was recently passed allows detached ALUs with these dwelling types.
12: And so while, again, the legislation is there and the opportunity is there for townhouses to be able to add some of these spaces too, it's not something that Fairfax County is looking at least not now.
30: Scott, why is all this being done?
12: It's a few reasons. It's housing availability, talking always about how to create more housing, not only in Fairfax County, but all across our region. Gives the opportunity for folks to have another source of rental income if they so choose. Also just making things a little bit simpler as it relates to this whole process.
29: We do see ALUs as a valuable tool in the affordable housing toolkit. We see ALUs as providing more housing options, as well as flexibility for different ways to live for our older adults, our young professionals, and caretakers throughout the community.
12: Casey Judge with Fairfax County again there with that description, but ultimately just adding more housing opportunities. Is this something we're always talking about as new homes and apartment buildings are popping up? This is one way that county officials say there could be more housing opportunities for folks across the region.
6: Scott, so before we ask you what happens next, do we have a sense of how big this is and how many people are taking advantage of it? I mean, we have been doing stories about generational living.
12: Yeah, it's an interesting question, and we know that while we don't have an exact number, we know that anecdotally it's something that a lot of folks are not only looking at, but also something that a lot of folks in the community are in some ways discouraged from even beginning to think about, let alone go through this process, because of the logistical steps that are involved here as it relates to the proper paperwork and inspections and what you have to do at the county level. And so all of that is really a factor here. And it sounds like by at least the county recommending some of these changes, they're hoping that more people begin to take advantage.
7: So what happens next here?
12: Sean, this is going to be a start of a process that involves a lot of community engagement. That's scheduled to happen this summer and then into the fall. There are going to be public hearings later this year. And then it ultimately lies with Fairfax County supervisors to decide whether to approve some of these changes with, again, the goal of creating more housing across the county and also making things a little bit easier for folks that want to make this sort of thing part of their homes.
0: That is WTOP's Scott Gelman. Quick look at the top stories we're working on tonight. The U.S. launches new strikes near the Strait of Hormuz just hours after President Trump said the ceasefire with Iran was over. The Pitt and Hacks pick up the most nominations for this fall's Primetime Emmy Awards. Keep it here for full details on these stories in the minutes ahead. Traffic and weather on WTOP, and there's Matt Ritter.
23: Ian, the big story continues to be I-95 southbound in Virginia, just past the Occoquan and just past Virginia Route 123. The crash that has the left side blocked, only the right side is getting by. And, of course, that means the on-ramp from 123 has to squeeze into that lane as well. So the delays are pretty long. They go northward all the way past Newington and the Fairfax County Parkway, almost to the Springfield Interchange. It is very much stop and go there and not moving very quickly at all. And delays are building on US 1, Richmond Highway, trying to get around I-95 there. The delays trying to get through Colchester and over the Occoquan and through Woodbridge, those delays are getting longer and getting slower as well. And of course, 123 itself, Ox Road and Gordon Boulevard, trying to get on I-95, very slow as well. In the other direction, near Potomac Mills, I-95 northbound, near the Prince William Parkway, the right side remains blocked with that disabled truck. In Maryland, near Rockville, I-270 northbound, near 189 Falls Road, left shoulder still blocked at the crash. There are some delays, but they're easing a bit, and all the delays we had during rush hour along the Capitol Beltway are easing as well. No problems on 50 and 301 out towards the Bay Bridge. When traffic slows you down, pain can make the ride feel even longer. With just one pill, Aleve provides up to 12 hours of pain relief. You can put pain in the rear view. Use as directed. I'm Matt Ritter. Your next traffic report in about 10 minutes.
0: And the forecast from 7 News First Alert Chief Meteorologist Veronica Johnson.
24: Not too much in the way of wet weather here this evening or overnight. We'll have mostly cloudy skies. Temperatures between 75 and 79 degrees. We'll drop to 71 to 74 degrees overnight. And then a high temperature range Thursday. A little heat for us and humidity 85 to 92 degrees. Expect partly sunny skies. Likely to have a severe thunderstorm watch going up for portions of our area and a handful of flash flood warnings, all as we get some active weather. The timing for Thursday with your heaviest weather from 1 p.m. well west of D.C. to about 5, 6 p.m. for the D.C. metro area and 7 p.m. down through southern Maryland. I'm 7 News Chief Meteorologist Veronica Johnson in the First Alert Weather Center.
0: 83 at Reagan National Airport, Dulles with 80, 82 at BWI Thurgood Marshall Airport, brought to you by Len the Plumber Heating and Air. Trusted, same-day service, 7 days a week. Just ahead, another setback for the Trump administration's efforts to get the president's name back on the Kennedy Center. 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
11: 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Commemorating 60 years of Grateful Dead music and Jerry Garcia's enduring influence. That's the Mystery Newsmaker this weekend only from Washington's top news, WTOP.
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0: It's 7:23. Some of those evacuated from a New York City building after it became unstable have been able to return.
18: Residents and hotel guests were able to return as evacuation orders were lifted in New York City after a damaged building was stabilized. Sally Grant and Margaret Clark were among those waiting to be let back into the Hampton Inn. Clark says they...
21: We

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1: Appeals court judges dealt the White House a setback in an effort to get the name back on the building.
2: The appeals court has determined that Team Trump hasn't provided any evidence, any facts to support its argument that it's losing money without Trump's name being on the building. You know, of course, we all remember in the middle of the night, they stripped Trump's name from the facade a few weeks ago. And the Kennedy Center management and Trump surrogates there have been trying to get the courts to overturn it so they can restore the name. They say they lose money, they lose underwriting, fundraising without Trump's name on the literature, on the website, and on the building. The judges just said, you haven't shown us any evidence any of that's occurring, so the name stays down.
1: Now, Scott McFarland, a WTOP contributor and chief Washington correspondent for the Midas Touch Network, he adds there are weeks of legal challenges ahead on a number of fronts involving the Kennedy Center. Sports on WTOP brought to you by Amentum, delivering advanced solutions for space and defense. And here's Rob Woodfork.
3: We've got ourselves a pitcher's duel at Nationals Park. We're still scoreless between the Nats and Astros, top of the third inning of the series rubber match. Jorby Vivas, the only hit of the game so far, Foster Griffin into the third inning of what is so far a no-hitter with four strikeouts. Orioles trailing the Cubs 1-0 in the third inning at Camden Yards. Pete Crow Armstrong, a 370-foot home run in the top of the third off Dean Kramer, one of just four hits Kramer has allowed so far. Three-time Cy Young winner Justin Verlander announcing today that this is his last season in the big leagues. He's only made one start for the Detroit Tigers this season, and he will yet and still be at the All-Star game. He was selected as a legend pick. So he will make his 10th All-Star appearance. The 43-year-old Norfolk native saying this is it for him at season's end. A fairy tale finish headlined the day at Wimbledon. The 114th ranked Arthur Ferry grew up just 5 minutes away from the All England Club, upset Flavio Caboli to become just the second wild card entry to advance to the semifinals in the men's singles draw. He will face another first-time semifinalist, Alexander Zverev, in the next couple of days. He was able to get by Taylor Fritz, did Zverev, as Fritz was struggling with an injury and didn't win the match. So American men, still the drought remains. Haven't won one since 2003 at a major. Rob Woodfork, WTOP Sports.
1: Thank you, Rob. 727.
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1: Matt's in the traffic center.

0: And the top incident we're tracking continues to be the crash on I-95 southbound in Virginia near the Occoquan. All lanes have to get by on the right side through one lane that includes the off-ramp from 123 to get onto 95. There's also very slow traffic on US 1 Richmond Highway trying to avoid this area from getting through Colchester over the Occoquan and through Woodbridge. 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I'm Matt Ritter, your next traffic report in about 10 minutes.
1: Maybe an isolated shower this evening, otherwise cloudy with lows settling into the lower 70s. In French Hip Heights, 81 degrees at 7:30.
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1: Good evening, I'm Ian Crawford. Juan Herrera is our producer. Top story we're following for you tonight. Another round of strikes on Iran being carried out by the U.S. military. U.S. Central Command says the strikes are in response to the Islamic Republic's attacks on ships in the Strait of Hormuz. President Trump said the declared ceasefire with Iran is over.
4: There's a lot to look at, and the president has said a lot of things. And, you know, he's said that this is over, and he is really disgusted, sick of dealing with them, doesn't want to deal with them anymore. But at the same time, he's saying that his negotiators are continuing to talk to them. And one of the things that the president is known for doing is trying to use his leverage to force an opponent to essentially go along with his will. And in this case, it is these attacks the U.S. has launched. And in addition to what we told you last hour in Bandar Abbas, Shahrbahar, Konarak as well, there have been more attacks. Bandar Langwe, Bushehr, Jask Port. CENTCOM said it launched these new strikes at the direction of the commander-in-chief, and they're conducting these strikes to further degrade Iran's ability to threaten freedom of navigation. So this is, I think, at the end of the day, what we should take from this is the U.S. is going to try to do what it can to keep the Strait of Hormuz open.
1: That's WTOP National Security Correspondent J.J. Green. From Iran to Ukraine, and President Trump says he is optimistic a peace deal between Ukraine and Russia is imminent. Russia invaded Ukraine more than 4 years ago, and more recently, Ukraine has been striking with drones deep into Russian territory. Russia's deadly attacks on Ukraine have also ramped up, the latest hitting residential areas in and around the capital of Kyiv. Before a bilateral meeting with Ukrainian President Volodymyr Zelensky on the sidelines at the NATO summit earlier today, the president told reporters that the U.S. will help Ukraine build Patriot anti-missile systems.
5: This news about licensing Ukraine to be able to produce the Patriot missile interceptors is significant, but it'll be more significant in the long run, assuming it comes to pass. In the short run, it doesn't really change much. This is a complicated weapon system. There are lots of obstacles between the president being willing to issue a license for this kind of activity and these things actually being assembled and used in Ukraine. That said, the rhetorical shift from the president is notable, and it comes as part of this broader series of just really bad turns of events for Russia and Vladimir Putin in recent months. The success of this Ukrainian air campaign in Russia is really quite substantial, and it's causing some tough times for the Russian president.
1: That's CBS News national security analyst Aaron McClain. A surprise swap for President Trump as he flies back from Turkey in an old Air Force One, not the new luxury outfitted jet he was given by Qatar that he arrived in. Trump said he was taking the legacy jet as Air Force One home, quote, for old time's sake. But the change happened after the U.S. and Iran began trading airstrikes again, and that prompted the Associated Press to raise fresh security concerns about the new aircraft, which it says is believed to lack some missile detection and countermeasure systems that the older jets still have. It's 7:33. Political tension intensifying over how Democrats in Maine are going to handle the scandal involving Senate candidate Graham Plattner. He has not yet ended his campaign, despite widespread calls from Democrats to drop out in the wake of a woman's sexual assault allegation. WTOP's Mitchell Miller has more today on the Hill.
6: The executive director of Maine's Democratic Party, Devin Murphy Anderson, has accused the Plattner campaign of trying to put its thumb on the scale as the party considers who might replace him if and when he steps aside.
7: We have repeatedly reiterated to Graham Plattner's team that they have no role in determining our next Democratic nominee for the U.S. Senate.
6: Plattner's campaign has denied trying to interfere on his behalf. In the meantime, several Maine Democrats are starting to work on plans to enter the race against longtime Republican Senator Susan Collins. They include former State Senate President Troy Jackson and State Health Director Nirav Shah. Democrats need to flip the seat if they're to have any chance of retaking the Senate majority. On Capitol Hill, Mitchell Miller, WTOP News.
1: With time running out to get Plattner's name off the ballot, Maine's Democratic Party had scheduled an emergency meeting late this afternoon. Kentucky Senator Mitch McConnell is still recovering after an emergency medical incident at his home 3 weeks ago, but staffers have been tight-lipped on the nature of his condition and the details of his recovery. More from ABC's Jay O'Brien.
8: EMTs were called to his house, remember, for what they said was an individual who appeared to be in cardiac arrest. They don't say McConnell's name on the call, but it is his address. So he gets checked in the hospital, and he's been in the hospital since then. Majority Leader John Thune, the top Republican in the Senate, who has McConnell's old job, as well as the number two Republican in the Senate, John Barrasso, both said yesterday they spoke with McConnell at length about Senate business, the war in Iran, the list goes on.
1: All this has led Kentucky Governor Andy Beshear to send a letter to McConnell asking for more transparency surrounding his illness and his recovery. An Anne Arundel County man is sentenced to 15 years in prison after he was convicted of trying to join ISIS. The U.S. Attorney for Maryland says 22-year-old Michael Samtikaye of Severn will be on supervised release for the rest of his life after his prison term. Prosecutors say he tried to provide material support to a designated foreign terrorist organization, revealing his intent to go to Africa to fight with ISIS to an undercover officer in 2023. Tikaye pleaded guilty to the charge back in January, and while he was in jail after that guilty plea, guards reportedly discovered two homemade weapons, including a large knife, in his jail cell. Just ahead in Money News.
9: Another Starbucks in our area votes to unionize. I'm John Werdahl.
1: It's 7:36.
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1: 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Traffic and weather on WTOP to the Traffic Center and Matt Ritter.
0: And in Virginia, I-95 southbound continues to be a misery near Woodbridge. Just past the Occoquan and Route 123, the crash has everything blocked and everything has to squeeze over to the right side. And that includes the on-ramp from 123 to get onto I-95 south. The delays for this on 95 south begin all the way just north of the Newington exit, the Fairfax County Parkway, and it is stop and go all the way to the scene of the crash. It does open up just past that, but everything's backed up on 123 to get onto I-95, and also the alternate US 1 Richmond Highway. That is pretty backed up in Fairfax County through Colchester, trying to get over the Occoquan and through Woodbridge. An update on the other direction near Potomac Mills, I-95 northbound, just before the Prince William Parkway. All lanes are open now, but delays remain. They've got the disabled truck off into the right shoulder. No major problems on the other major highways across our area. Things are looking good on the Capitol Beltway, 270 and 50 and 301 all the way out towards the Bay Bridge. Some people just know you could save money on car insurance by checking Allstate first. So what are you waiting for? Check Allstate first for a quote today. You're in good hands with Allstate. I'm Matt Ritter, your next traffic report in less than 10 minutes.
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13: There isn't much on the radar right now, but I do expect 24 hours from now a very active radar with severe thunderstorm warnings and maybe even some flash flood warnings. That's mainly Thursday between 1 and 7 p.m. Our temperatures for overnight will drop down to 71 to 74 degrees and a high temperature range Thursday of 85 to 92 degrees. A little hot on Friday. You're close to 90 degrees. Can't rule out an isolated thunderstorm, but now our weekend relatively quiet with lower humidity and highs in the mid-80s. I'm 7 News Chief Meteorologist Veronica Johnson in the First Alert Weather Center.
1: 82 degrees in College Park, 80 in Fairfax, and the National Mall has 83 degrees at 740. Good Money News on WTOP. Here's John Wardock.
9: Another Starbucks in Fairfax County has voted to unionize. The baristas at Barcroft Plaza in Lunconia have voted to join the union. That makes the 26th unionized shop in Virginia, according to Starbucks Workers United. The Dow Jones Industrial Average fell 576 points Wednesday. That was more than a 1% drop. The S&P losing 21. The NASDAQ gained 51. The International Monetary Fund says we shouldn't expect inflation to go away anytime soon. The Foggy Bottom organization thinks the war with Iran will leave the U.S. economy with inflation issues through the end of next year. Coming up Thursday, expect an update on home sales from the National Association of Realtors. John Wardock, WTOP News.
1: It's 7:41. This was day three of the preliminary hearing in Utah for Tyler Robinson. He's the man accused of killing conservative influencer Charlie Kirk. Robinson has not entered a plea, but his lawyers want to get the death penalty off the table. Attorneys for the state say they have two more witnesses.
14: There had been indications that the state was going to play video testimony. They had said they were going to. Of Tyler Robinson's former roommate and romantic partner, which then the defense had fought against because they wouldn't be able to cross-examine, being that it was going to be video recorded. But they indicated that they're going to be done after their two witnesses. So they may have decided they don't need to play that they don't have to put that out there and let everybody know what they've got with that and let the defense know necessarily what they've got and what the roommate said to them.
1: That is ABC's Alex Stone. An undocumented immigrant is dead after a confrontation with Immigration and Customs Enforcement officers Tuesday morning in Houston. ICE says its agents were attempting to pull over a van as part of what they're calling a targeted enforcement operation when Lorenzo Salgado Araujo tried to run them over. Ronald Salgado, the victim's son, is demanding a full, independent investigation.
15: Lorenzo Salgado Araujo was driving to a construction job. Federal officials say he ignored commands and attempted to ram an officer. His son, Ronaldo Salgado, rushed to the scene and detected him right away.
16: Not from his appearance, but from his voice, crying for help as he lay on the street, bleeding out.
15: Salgado said his father may have been scared. People were coming to steal the tools he used to build homes.
16: He did not deserve to be reduced to a headline of Mexican man shot and killed by ICE. He deserved to quit to live a quiet life as Lorenzo Salgado Araujo, a husband, a father, and a job creator for dozens of men who also wanted the American dream.
15: Salgado Araujo was working towards securing legal status in the U.S. I'm Ed Donahue.
1: Still to come on WTOP, Montgomery County unveils a way that residents can tell them about ICE activity in the county. More news in 90 seconds.
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1: It's 7:45. Glad we could get together on Wednesday evening. I'm Ian Crawford, and today's To Your Health Report is sponsored by Johns Hopkins Medicine Arlington. Stage 4 lung cancer is often a death sentence, but a new study by the Journal the American Medical Association finds lung transplants can be a lifesaver, I should say. WTOP's John Doman spoke with a D.C. man who is living proof.
25: The first time David Peterson was diagnosed with stage 4 lung cancer in 2019, he had a tumor the size of a softball removed from his lung.
26: That carried me for almost a year before more cancer appeared.
25: By 2023, he had beaten it twice, only to see it come back each time. And with his health going downhill, he reached out to Northwestern Medicine's Canning Thoracic Institute in Chicago, which started taking a new approach to lung cancer treatment.
27: We can carefully take those cancer-ridden lungs out and put new lungs in.
25: Dr. Ankit Bharat is the executive director of the Canning Thoracic Institute. He says that he got the idea from conducting a similar procedure on patients whose lungs were giving out during COVID. Lung transplants are less common than other organs, and the rejection rate can be high. But when it works...
27: The patients who got transplant during the study period, their survival at the end of 1 year was 100%.
25: John Dome in WTOP News.
1: And WTOP's To Your Health Report is sponsored by Johns Hopkins Medicine, located in Arlington, in Boston Quarter. 7:46. Election 2026 on WTOP. Montgomery County Council member Will Jawando has officially been certified as the Democratic nominee for Montgomery County Executive. The Montgomery County Board of Elections says Jawando won just over 40% of the vote in the June 23rd primary. Fellow council member Andrew Friedson finished second with almost 34% of the vote. He conceded the race days after the primary. The board says that Jawando's 52,738 votes in a five-way field is the widest margin of victory for an open county executive primary in nearly two decades. Jawando has been seen as a prohibitive favorite against Republican Esther Wells in the November general election. Now to the top stories we're working on for you tonight at WTOP. There are fresh airstrikes by the United States against Iran tonight. CENTCOM says they want to degrade Iran's ability to stop navigation through the Strait of Hormuz. A parasitic infection called cyclospora that can cause weeks of gastrointestinal distress has been diagnosed in both Maryland and in Virginia. The CDC says it has shown up in over a dozen states. Keep it here for full details on these stories in the minutes ahead. 7:48. Traffic and weather on WTOP, and here's Matt Ritter.
0: Ian, the massive headache for the evening continues to be I-95 southbound, just past 123 at the Occoquan intersection. The crash that has had all traffic squeezing by to the right side. We can't see the crash itself in our VDOT camera, but we can see the traffic that's backed up closest to it, and it looks like it's kind of on the move right now, so they may be in the process of getting that wreck over to the shoulder, in which case the severe delays on I-95 southbound will start to ease relatively quickly, but in the meantime, still quite lengthy delays that start all the way north of the Fairfax County Parkway. And of course, Route 123 trying to get onto I-95 southbound is still quite backed up. And the alternate, US 1 Richmond Highway, trying to get around it in the first place, trying to get over the Occoquan through Woodbridge, is still backed up. I-95 northbound near the Prince William Parkway exit, that disabled truck is off in the shoulder and the delays are easing very well there. In the district, same problem as last night, Canal Road Northwest and the Clara Barton Parkway, both ways at Chain Bridge. Proceed with caution. The traffic lights are still stuck on the evening rush hour pattern. Inbound traffic is still stuck on red. We're passing along the information to DDOT. 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I'm Matt Ritter, your next traffic report in about 10 minutes.
1: And the forecast from 7 News First Alert Chief Meteorologist Veronica Johnson.
13: Well, here we are this evening with scattered clouds and the potential for an isolated shower storm. Overall, though, it's going to be dry this evening and tonight. Temperatures drop to 71 to 74 degrees by first thing Thursday in a high temperature range Thursday afternoon of 85 to 92 degrees. Some scattered clouds and heavy weather as this front moves back toward us 1 to 7 p.m. Look for some storms producing damaging winds, downpours, frequent lightning, could have some flash flood warnings, and even some severe thunderstorm warnings issued. I'm 7 News Chief Meteorologist Veronica Johnson in the First Alert Weather Center.
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2: Breaking news on WTOP.
1: The Maine Democratic Party says it will hold a convention to replace Graham Plattner if he drops out of the U.S. Senate race. And there are media reports that Plattner's campaign will issue a video from the candidate sometime early this evening. Plattner's candidacy became imperiled after an ex-girlfriend accused him of sexual assault. Stay with WTOP for the latest. The U.S. Navy has declared a naval aviator dead following a helicopter crash in the Arabian Sea this week. News Nation's Michael Rinker reports the search for Gabriel Everts was called off last Sunday.
6: Assuming command of the HSC-5 Night Dippers, he deployed in March to the Middle East as part of Carrier Air Wing 7 on USS George H.W. Bush. Edwards leaves behind his wife, Rebecca, and two children. Rebecca released this statement saying, "Gabe has dedicated his life to serving his country with honor, courage, and commitment. He led with humility, integrity, and compassion, always putting his people before himself."
1: In his 20 years in the Navy, Edwards logged more than 2,000 hours in different helicopters, earning numerous awards, and was said to be promoted to captain. A 21-year-old football player at the University of Maryland will be on supervised probation for the next 3 years. It comes after UMD quarterback Dante Joyner, pleaded guilty to telephone misuse and electronic communications harassment. The Banner reports Joyner threatened to kill his girlfriend, calling her over 92 times over a 5-day period. Prosecutors say he is a danger to the victim and to the community. Joyner was arrested January 11th, spent 27 days behind bars. He transferred to Maryland from Arkansas State before last season, earning honorable mention honors for the Terps in the Big Ten Conference. UMD did not respond to a banner request for comment. Virginia's new styrofoam ban is now fully in effect, and it covers just about every food vendor, including food trucks and even schools. They can no longer use or sell single-use containers like styrofoam cups, plates, or bowls. State leaders say styrofoam is terrible for the environment. It breaks apart easily, can barely decompose, and leaches chemicals into the environment. Virginia first passed the ban in 2021, but only big chains had to comply at first. Officials recommend switching to reusable containers, or to paper, or maybe even recyclable plastic. Vendors can request a one-year exemption, but those who don't could face up to $50 in fines for every day they violate. Sports on WTOP, powered by Maximus, moving people and technology forward. And Rob Woodfork is here.
7: And the Nationals broke the scoring seal in the third inning.
8: The swing and a drive hit well by Lyle. Matthews back, way back, and it's over his head off the wall. Garcia was running on the pitch, scores easily. The ball caroming to the left fielder DeCenzo, smartly backing up the play as it caromed past the center fielder Matthews, too close to the wall and couldn't get the carom. It's a double for Daylen Lyle to snap an 0 for 14, his 21st double and his 44th RBI, scoring Garcia. And it's the Nationals 2 and the Astros nothing. That ball was laced to the gap in left center.
7: Yeah, it was. Charlie Slows on 1500 AM. C.J. Abrams opened the scoring with an RBI sac fly. It's his third in four games, and it won't be a no-hitter for Foster Griffin, but he has completed four scoreless innings of two-hit ball with six strikeouts, looking poised to earn his 10th win on the mound this season. Meanwhile, here's the 4-1-1 from Camden Yards. Pete Alonso with a 411-foot home run to give the Orioles their first lead of the night in the fourth inning. But wouldn't you know it, Dean Kramer just gave up back-to-back home runs in the top of the fifth. It's a 3-3 game now there in the top of the fifth inning in Baltimore. Major League Baseball's oldest player out of Old Dominion is calling it a career. 43-year-old Justin Verlander announcing today he will retire at the end of this, his 21st season in the majors, 14 of them in Detroit, and he's only started one game for the Tigers this year, but he was named a Legends pick for the All-Star game, making this year his 10th career appearance. And Arthur Ferry, the talk of Wimbledon, the hometown kid, advancing to the semifinals today with another upset win as a wild card. He's the first to reach that far at All England Club since Goran Ivanisevic in 2001. Haven't heard that name in a while. Rob Woodfork, WTOP Sports.
1: Thank you, Rob. Coming up on WTOP, Maine's Democratic Party says it will hold a convention to replace Grant Plattner if he drops out of the U.S. Senate race. Traffic and weather in 60 seconds.
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1: Traffic and weather on WTOP with Matt Ritter.
0: Ian, the main traffic incident we're tracking right now continues to be the crash on I-95 southbound near the Occoquan. We can see some movement of vehicles close to the crash site on the VDOT camera, but the delays are still severe and they extend all the way north past Newington, almost to the Springfield interchange. Even if things are being moved around at the site of the crash, it's going to take some time for I-95 southbound to improve in this area. The WTOP Traffic Center is presented by Window Nation. 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Station.com. I'm Matt Redder, your next traffic report in about 10 minutes.
1: The forecast from 7 News First Alert Chief Meteorologist Veronica Johnson.
13: Mostly cloudy with patchy fog tonight, and there may be a few isolated showers or storms. Temperatures between 71 and 74 degrees. Overall, a dry morning with an active afternoon between 1 and 7 p.m. could get a few severe storms moving through the D.C. area of a high temperature in the upper 80s. I'm 7 News Chief Meteorologist Veronica Johnson in the First Alert Weather Center.
1: It's a much quieter evening than when last we spoke on Monday night. The radar remains quiet. A few clouds overhead. 80 degrees in Friendship Heights.
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1: Good evening, I'm Ian Crawford. Coming up, the U.S. launches new attacks near the Strait of Hormuz after President Trump says the ceasefire in the war is over. What will renewed hostilities do to oil prices and ultimately to gas prices? We talk with an analyst from Gulf Oil in 15 minutes.
15: Is the reflecting pool being drained again? I'm Jimmy Alexander.
1: The man accused of planting pipe bombs outside the headquarters of the Republican and Democratic National Committees before the January 6th riots in 2021 has a trial date.
16: Illness caused by a foodborne parasite has been found in Virginia and Maryland. Now I'm Kate Ryan.
17: From ABC News, I'm Dave Packer. Another round of strikes on Iran tonight. President Trump now saying that recent attacks on ships in the Strait of Hormuz signaled the end of the ceasefire. Vice President J.D. Vance today.
18: The basic deal that we cut was, we'll lift our blockade if you stop shooting at ships. But if you shoot at ships, we are going to punch back, and we're going to punch back harder than ever before.
17: In Maine, a growing number of Democrats calling for Democratic nominee for Senate Graham Plattner to end his campaign after allegations of sexual assault, which Plattner denies. Maine's Democratic Party says it's voted to hold a convention if Plattner withdraws. The week-long preliminary hearing for Tyler Robinson, the man accused of murdering conservative influencer Charlie Kirk, hit a roadblock today.
25: For hours on Wednesday, attorneys and the court debated showing a video that allegedly includes Tyler Robinson's former roommate and romantic partner talking about Robinson confessing to killing Charlie Kirk. Robinson's defense attorneys argued letting the public hear a so-called confession would influence a future jury pool and would violate Robinson's right to a fair trial. Judge Tony Graff ruling to not influence an eventual jury, chunks of the video shown in open court must be edited out. The edited video will be played first thing Thursday morning. Alex Stone, ABC News.
17: An undocumented immigrant is dead after a confrontation with immigration officers Tuesday morning in Houston. ICE says Lorenzo Salgado Araujo tried to run them over. Texas Representative Sylvia Garcia.
19: This is a family tragedy. This is something that we need to always remember, that this is about a Houston family led by a father who has been here for 35 years with absolutely no criminal history.
17: To Boston. Where nurses at Brigham and Women's Hospital and Mass General Brigham Home Care clinicians hit picket lines this morning. Some 4,500 workers demanding better pay and benefits. 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
1: It's 8:02 on Wednesday evening, July 8th. 80 degrees, maybe an isolated shower this evening. Temps drifting down into the 70s. Good evening, I'm Ian Crawford. Top local story we're following this hour. Crews have partially drained the Lincoln Memorial Reflecting Pool again, the second time in 3 months. Interior Secretary Doug Burgum says it was planned in advance of the July 4th celebrations on the Mall, but additional work on the pool is needed, with algae blooming and the new blue lining peeled since President Trump's renovation project. WTOP's Jimmy Alexander went to the Mall today to take a close-up look.
15: There's still water in the reflecting pool. Now, the Secretary of Interior, Doug Burgum, said it was being drained to clean up firework stuff and repair the vandalism that was done. He also said it may only need to be partially drained. Now, while there is a chain-link fence surrounding the perimeter of not only the reflecting pool, but also the sidewalks that connect the Lincoln Memorial to the World War II Memorial, it has caused some tourists to be creative when it comes to taking vacation pictures.
20: We did a photo over it, so I would get, like, the full thing.
15: 14-year-old Hayden from Alabama is having that moment we all have when seeing the National Mall for the first time.
20: I like it. It looks pretty nice. It's beautiful. And then being able to get, like, the, what's it called?
15: Washington Monument.
20: Yeah, that in the background was really great.
15: From the National Mall, Jimmy Alexander, WTOP News.
1: Tato 3, a federal trial is now scheduled for a Virginia man charged with planting pipe bombs near the national headquarters of the Democratic and Republican parties the night before the January 6th riots at the Capitol in 2021. The trial for Brian Cole Jr. will be next February 16th and expected to last about 2 weeks. One of Cole's lawyers says they and prosecutors have not discussed the possibility of a plea deal. Earlier this week, a judge ruled that President Trump's mass pardons for Capitol rioters did not apply to Cole. Virginia and Maryland are now among states where a parasite has reared its ugly head this summer. The CDC reports